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1: Fireball.
2: We have so much football to react to. I don't even know if we have enough time this evening to do it. We also have a Monday Night Football game to get you ready for. We will try to tackle it all here on Amber and Ian. 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You can find Ian Fitzsimmons at Ian Fitz ESPN. You can find me, Amber Wilson, at Amber W Sports. We both had a weekend, Ian. I was at SMU Louisville. Good game. Ranked matchup. Louisville ends up being victorious in that one, 41-31. But you had a weekend, and not just because you got to see my Gators beat Auburn, because that must have been a beautiful thing, but also because you
3: not
2: were
3: if you're an Auburn fan.
2: Well, all right, but I'm not. So in this case, it was glorious. I was just watching it on TV, though. I didn't have to deal with the weather. You had to deal with the weather in Auburn, Alabama. What was that like?
3: Can I get a game where I'm not just like asking for a biscuit to soak up the gravy that I'm sweating out of every pore in my body? It's been a unique first 3 weeks in the college football schedule for me. Week one, you know, LSU, Clemson. 2.5 hour rain delay, lightning, you know, hey, but just an absolute ass whipping. Week two, Miami at in FAMU on TV, and then Oklahoma, Michigan, and then week three, man, we haven't stopped sweating. Yeah, we're going to Auburn, and oh my gosh, another lightning delay where the rain was biblical, but. Look, the football, once we kicked off, Amber, was awesome.
2: Also biblical.
3: Oh, it was it's just a hell of a game, 44-39, right? I mean, it was – and by the way, Auburn fans, AG, and your head coach, Alex Golish, is going to be a star. John Sumrall, for Gator fans, I've told
2: – Hell yeah.
3: I told people this for a long time. When he was the head an assistant coach at Troy – when he was a head coach at Troy, when he was a head coach at Tulane, this dude is different. And my gosh, man, is he different. So I'll tell you later on about his halftime conversation going into half. I told you in a pre-show meeting, but I'll tell the audience how intense this man is. Leading a game going into half.
2: You can't tell the audience because we would get taken off the air by the FCC.
3: No, but it's basically what I'll give you a little snippet. When we're walking in, he goes, "We're not live." I said, "Come on, Sums, you know we're not live." He goes,
2: "Cover your ears, children."
3: Gators, and I'm not screaming because the mic will overmodulate, right? But I mean, he was livid. Gators can't be bleeping, beating, bleeping, bleeping Gators. Too many bleeping, bleeping penalties, bleeping this and bleeping that. You know, we got to run the bleeping football. I mean,
2: that was at the half. They were up.
3: That's at halftime.
2: They were very squirrely and controlled.
3: My left eyebrow was melted. Right. I mean, and just got blazed off my face. Half my beard was gone. My left ear was just literally singed. But that's a football coach, man. I mean, it was, and you're up. You're actually up at half, and he's furious. He's a different dude. So you had that. I had Waffle House twice, Moe's Barbecue. Yeah, I mean, I can't see my feet without a mirror right now. My wife's looking at me going, "Dude, it ain't even week four yet, and you're already a mess. We got problems, Amber." I need to have a game where I can go to a place where there's vegetables that are served, please. Because
2: I'm sure they do have vegetables somewhere in Auburn, Alabama. I'm just not sure you sought them out. So I think the problem might be more you than it is actually the venues.
3: Here was our order. You ready for this? I'm looking at Josiah, you, and Blondie right now. This was our order at Moe's Original Barbecue because we had 12 of us. 12. So I went, look, just grab a table. Find a table. I'm ordering. Okay, well, what do you know? How do you know what I want? Just shut up. Go get a table. I go up and I go, "Give me a rack of ribs. I need 8 pulled chicken sandwiches, Bama style, which is white barbecue sauce and coleslaw on the side.
2: Coleslaw, vegetable. There you go. You got some cabbage.
3: You're right. There we go. I had a vegetable. There
4: like,
3: we go.
4: Was it like coleslaw with like mayo in it? Because that already cancels out.
2: What coleslaw doesn't have mayo in it, Josiah?
4: Some people have like the
3: vinegar.
4: The fresh mixed coleslaw without mayo.
3: No, he's
4: mayo
3: right.
4: In it.
3: No, Amber, he's right. It's a vinegar mix. Yeah.
2: You're right. Well, that's not.
3: Don't
2: not
3: know because it was over my pulled chicken sandwich and Bama white barbecue sauce. We had 6 pulled pork sandwiches, 8 mac and cheeses, 6 baked beans, and 4 banana bread puddings. Ready, break.
2: If you had thrown in some collard greens and some fried okra, you would have been good. Green all over the place. You would have covered all of your major food groups.
3: It was filthy, awesome, nasty. And again, I can't see my feet without a mirror. So there we go.
2: We're living very different lives on the road, generally speaking. I don't get to go out to those, 12-person type dinners, so I do get to live vicariously through Ian. Our move is more we're on air on Friday night, and our boss brings us like tacos from somewhere or something, which is still great, but not quite.
3: You just lost Josiah. Josiah just fell out of his chair. I mean, are you kidding me? I'm talking about a rack of ribs and sandwiches and this and that, and you're talking about being tacos being delivered to you.
2: We got tacos fed to us in Baton Rouge, Louisiana, because nothing says tacos like Baton Rouge, Louisiana.
3: What in the ever-loving hell?
2: Texas A&M.
4: That's just not
2: as
4: right.
2: Well.
3: No, that's so wrong.
2: No barbecue, just tacos, baby. And I don't even remember what we ate this weekend in Louisville, Kentucky, but it's fine.
4: Probably tacos.
2: Because I can live vicariously through you and your life on the road. I did get to watch my Gators win that game. I got to watch your game. It was glorious because our game ended earlier enough. I then get to go watch the Gators do their thing. I was very jealous of you. I'm obviously very, very happy with what I've seen so far. I mean, who the heck knows? Ole Miss is coming to the Swamp this next weekend. The Gators schedule, never easy. And so we're about to learn a whole lot about this team. But we're ranked right now. I will take it. Jaden Baugh, Ian. Ooh. Looks like a Heisman contender for realsies. That dude's the best running back in the game.
3: I don't know about a Heisman contender yet, but every NFL scout I talk to, and as you know, Amber, I mean, I talk to the same ones every week, all 4 in one active GM. My gosh, this dude, if he's not the best running back in all of college football, he's top 3. That's where it ends. I mean, top 3. He can tote it. He can block it, and my gosh, does he have hands. And he is a remarkable leader. Listen to him right here at the end, because people don't know this. John Sumrall, when he got hired, Amber, I don't even know. Do you know the story about?
2: I know. The second that man got hired, priority number 1 was keep Jaden Baugh
3: at
2: Florida.
3: So he lost his dad. Sums' dad passed away, I think, on the 21st or 22nd.
2: Mm-hmm.
3: He was not going to have his mom spend Christmas Eve alone. No way. No how. So what does he do? This is the character of John Sumrall. And this goes to show you about Jaden Baugh, where what I'm about to tell you, and you'll hear Baugh's answer, is Sumrall loaded up his entire family. Wife, kids, his mom. His mom goes, and this is Sum's telling me this story. My mom goes, what about my dog, Mama? We're not flying. It's a different kind of aircraft. You can bring your dog. It's okay.
2: He doesn't have to go under the plane in the cage.
3: You can bring the dog. We're good, Mama. We're going. But we have to do this. He shows up at Jaden Baugh's house with the entire family and the dog. And then I asked Baugh about it in one of our post-game interviews. Here we go.
5: It honestly meant everything. It showed so much character towards me and my family. It's bigger than just football. It's more about family, building connections, and we'll have this relationship forever.
6: As far as this squad, what should America know about the Florida Gators?
5: We back. We got a lot of work to do, and y'all going to see it. Everybody keep counting us out. Just keep doing it. We're going to be where our feet are. I can't wait to do it again.
3: And when he went off, like, hey, we are back. And when I went, whoa, back? He goes, attitude, number 1, and it comes from our head coach. Attitude, it's different. It was awesome. It was a great experience.
2: And the Gators wouldn't be anywhere near what they've looked through the first three games without Jaden Paul. And Aaron Filo has been great so far, but a lot of him has to do with the help that he has in the backfield. So you got to give Summerall credit for recognizing that immediately when he took that job. That's the dude above anybody else. And we already knew that he was an incredible running back even last year with Billy Napier.
3: But taking the entire family to Christmas Eve.
2: Well, and nobody, at all would have been critical of Jaden Paul if he had left when Billy Napier gets fired. He's Napier's dude. I mean, everybody expects, and he would.

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0: You know what that means? It is Monday Night Football on ESPN. They are going to kick off any moment. The Giants and the Rams. You're listening to Amber and Ian. 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It has been the tale of two different seasons so far, very early in the season for these teams. And not the way, Ian, that we expected this tale to go for either of these squads. You could make the argument. Certainly not for the Los Angeles Rams. I mean, it started ugly, a really ugly loss in Australia to the San Francisco 49ers. They get back. We learn that Myles Garrett is having knee surgery. We don't know when he's going to be available to come back. Then Puka Nacua pops up on the injured report. We did get the news from Adam Schefter tonight that Puka Nacua is officially inactive tonight. So as they kick off right now, there is no Puka Nacua available. It has been a rough one so far for the Rams, and Ian, a very different story so far. Again, very early for the New York Giants.
1: Yeah, and the Giants offense coming out first in week one against the Cowboys. You know, Jackson Dart, 23 of 29, had an absolutely outstanding, first game of the 2026 campaign. But by the way, the kicker for the Rams, 92. Who? He looks like me out there. I'm sorry. But I'm going, Harrison Mevis.
0: Is it the kicker or the punter?

0: No, that's well.
1: They've got a kicker out there that looks like Ian Fitzsimmons. Yeah, like well, your
0: just
1: current,
0: the, he just
1: current
0: took the
1: Ian
0: kickoff.
1: Fitzsimmons.
0: He just took the kickoff. 92 is a big boy. I mean, my goodness, man. I mean, that's like Sebastian being out there from the Raiders days. But anyway, Joe's.
1: That's why he's got a strong leg. 245, 6 feet.
0: 6 feet, 245 is not a good look.
1: That's a lot of that weight's in his legs. Though, yeah, you know?
0: No, hell no.
1: Stout dude.
0: A lot of that leg
1: legs,
0: is.
1: That's
0: I'm going to go a $125 of that is midsection, and then about another hundo around the thighs, and then spread it all out.
1: Yeah, but it's that hundo in the thighs that makes it so that you can kick 70 yarders on the run.
0: That's it. I'm telling you. I mean, 92 is a big boy. But anyway. So I just got completely distracted.
1: You really did by the kicker.
0: Who the hell is that big sum? You know, kicking the ball off.
2: They call him the thicker kicker.
1: The thicker.
0: Do they really,
1: kicker.
0: Blondie? Really?
2: Yes.
1: I love that.
0: Telling you, he's got some girth to him. Anyway,
1: look at these photos of him. So he played at Mizzou. It looks like
0: it's good it's radio right there. Thing. Look at the photos of him. Right. All I'm saying is, folks, 92. Looks like a defensive tackle for the Rams. Had the kickoff. Aaron Donald is back tonight, and his over-under on DraftKings for a sack was one quarter of a sack. So, I know.
1: I do want to watch 92 have to.
0: Like,
1: I want to watch 92 have to tackle
0: a returner
1: now. I'm
0: trying to get serious. I'm trying to get us back on track here. Anyway, Aaron Donald being back is unbelievable. He looks the opposite of 92. 92 has got about maybe 25 filthy, awful, nasty, fatty pounds on Aaron Donald. Aaron Donald looks amazing coming out. And his sack total is for a quarter on DraftKings. And I'm kind of going, if I were to
1: really?
0: Play a prop, one sack, half a sack, half of a sack?
1: With an S. Hasn't played football since 2024, Ian Fitzsimmons.
0: He just had a pressure on Jackson Dart.
1: All right.
0: On the third snap of the game.
1: I mean, how many snaps do we even think that they're leaving him in there tonight?
0: I wouldn't go more than 20.
1: Exactly.
0: So that's a good point as far as the, you know, not getting a sack. But, yeah, you're going, you know, third snap and he already pressures Jackson Dart. So I'm just beyond excited to see what Aaron Donald has. Myles Garrett obviously is not in there.
1: Do you think he would have come back now if Myles Garrett hadn't gotten hurt? Aaron Donald.
0: Well, I told you a couple weeks ago, I thought that they would start him on the IR.
1: Right.
0: And just go just take four games. Just ramp up. We want you in late November, December, and January. Not right now.
1: And instead, they're trotting him out on Monday Night Football as his first game.
0: Now, he did not travel to Australia, for people who may not remember that. He did not make the trip. So
1: smart
0: I think
1: move.
0: That this was all probably planned by them, but I would have gone later with just a guy who's been retired for 2 years and is a remarkable physical specimen. Just go ahead and get him a little more calloused, a little more leathered in practice just to get him ready for NFL games. But, you know, as Tom Telesco told us last week, and he'll join us coming up in about 40 minutes, the preseason's over, meaning the first 2 weeks of the NFL campaign, they're basically preseason games because we don't have preseason games anymore, but they count. And you're getting guys, as I mentioned, calloused and leathered. So now, let's go. Now you're starting to learn something about your teams. I'm curious to see what the Rams learn.
1: The Giants didn't look like they needed, an air quote preseason game, or maybe that was the Cowboys preseason game, I guess, to your point. But with the Giants, I mean, they looked great. On both sides of the ball, they looked incredibly improved. Obviously, Harbaugh era, very exciting if you're a Giants fan. So here they roll into this game, Monday Night Football, and now here's a real test, Ian. And like you said, it becomes real football.
0: Hold on, Amber. Now we got serious. On 4th and 7, 11:20 to go in the first quarter, Jackson Dart, quarterback of the Giants, is down, grasping his left knee right now.
1: That is not good. Okay, so Jackson Dart appears to be injured right now in Monday Night Football.
0: He got bent over by not one but two Rams defenders. Byron Young was one of them, which we don't talk enough about him. He had, what, 9.5 sacks last season as the opposite edge, who would be playing opposite Myles Garrett, who is not playing tonight. But, yeah, so Byron Young was in there. I couldn't tell who the other one was. They've gone to commercial now. But Jackson Dart is down, grasping his left knee, quarterback New York Giants.
1: All right, so we will continue to try to keep you updated on what's happening. We'll try to find out more information about Jackson Dart the second that we have it. The Kansas City Chiefs, Ian, they certainly made a statement yesterday. 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
3: Kick is up. The kick by Butker, and the kick is good!
4: My hat goes off to Indianapolis. Shane does a great job of that team.
5: Guys continue to fight, continue to push, and we fought until the very end and found a way to get a win. That's what this league is all about.
1: The Kansas City Chiefs look like they're back, Ian Fitzsimmons. At least that's what everyone is saying. They beat the Colts yesterday 33-30. It took overtime to do it, but now, through a couple weeks of the NFL season, Ian, and the way in which they're winning these games and how mobile Patrick Mahomes looks coming back from that knee injury. We thought he was going to, remember when we thought he was going to take a while to heat up, and he looks like he was never injured at all, and somehow Travis Kelce looks 3 years younger all of a sudden.
0: It's amazing what a happy marriage will do to a man. Give you a little boost.
1: Is that
0: to
1: what you
0: step.
1: Think's happening there?
0: Yeah. Gives you a little pickup, right?
1: I mean, maybe they got married. Maybe they're trying to have kids. Maybe they're, you know, having some fun at home right now. It's helping them on the field. You never know.
0: Look, there was no doubt in my mind Mahomes was going to be back. His work ethic is just on a whole nother level. He's maniacal. I'm not surprised as to what we're seeing right now. I am surprised as to the Chiefs' defense. It didn't look right at all. But hey, look, you come away with a dub early on, and as Telesco told us last week, and he'll join us again and probably sing a lot of the same thing when he joins us in about half an hour from now. You're still working stuff out in week two.
1: Right.
0: Because you're not able to hit like you used to in four preseason games or three preseason games. And now you're not playing your guys even in those preseason games. So, now we're through the first 2 weeks. And look, Mahomes and the boys look good. I mean, I'm sorry, but the Chiefs are not just back. They're here. They are.
1: It seems like, and don't forget, last season, they couldn't win any of those close games. They could not pull them off. They were 1-9 in one score games last season. And already this season, clearly a very different story when they go to overtime and they're able to pull it out in the way that we are used to them being able to pull out. And everybody looking healthy on that team is huge. Speaking of health, Jackson Dart in this Monday Night Football game, he was able to limp off the field to the medical tent. So, walking under his own power off the field.
0: That's
1: so
0: good.
1: Hopefully he's just a little bit banged up. We will try to keep you updated on what has happened there. He was injured. He was on the field, but he was able to get up and walk. Coming up next here, Mo Mondays headed your way right here on ESPN Radio.
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7: I'm Nick DeLuca. Monday Night Football in L.A. The Rams and the Giants underway. New York driving into Rams territory on their opening drive before stalling out. Jackson Dart down after a third down incompletion with an apparent knee injury was helped to the sideline. Jameis Winston taking over at quarterback on drive number two. The pair trading punts on the opening two possessions of the ballgame. Matthew Stafford with a completion for 2 yards as Dart heads to the locker room, continuing to be attended to. The game continues on ESPN and ABC. Elsewhere, Bears quarterback Caleb Williams avoiding a major injury considered week to week after hurting his hamstring in yesterday's loss to the Vikings. Head coach Ben Johnson saying that Williams is not expected to practice but not yet ruled out for Monday Night Football against the Eagles. Michael Penix Jr. will return on Thursday night for the Falcons as they take on the Packers. Will be his first start since tearing his ACL in week 11 last season. Cooper Rush struggling in a pair of starts to open the year for Atlanta. Vikings quarterback Kyler Murray clearing concussion protocol after missing yesterday's game in Chicago will start against the Buccaneers on Sunday with a chance to get to 3-0. Zach Ertz returning to Philly, veteran tight end signing with the Eagles practice squad, played 8 years with the team, winning a Super Bowl. Eagles tight end Dallas Goedert likely to miss a few weeks with a sprained MCL.
8: It's Evan Cohen. Coming up Tuesday, friend of the show Adam Schefter joins us at 8:30 a.m. Eastern to discuss all the news around a wild week 2 in the NFL. 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

0: star television sets on ESPN and on ABC, the Rams and the Giants. You're listening to Amber and Ian here on your radio, and you just heard it there from Nick DeLuca on the SportsCenter update. Jackson Dart, he was injured. He went down. He was holding his knee for a period of time. He was able to get up and walk off the field by himself, sort of limping, but able to get off the field by himself. He was being evaluated. Jameis Winston came in the game for Jackson Dart. Jackson Dart has headed to the locker room to be further evaluated. So we will continue to keep you updated on the situation there with the New York Giants when we find out any additional information here on ESPN Radio. But it is Monday, and on Mondays, we talk some Major League Baseball. Let's get to it.
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2: That's two of them. Mo Vaughn has hit in the bullpen. That is his third on the night.
1: Mo Vaughn on Amber and Ian.
0: Mo Vaughn appears courtesy of Perfect Game, the world's largest amateur baseball platform, and the Mo Vaughn Sports Academy in Boca Raton, Florida. Mo, thank you for joining us like you do each and every Monday. Let's start with the Bo Sox because they were 10-17 to start the season. They were 15.5 games back in the AL East race on June 24th. They somehow go from that to the AL wild card. I mean, how did they do this turnaround, Mo?
3: Look at these numbers. Red Sox 12th in hitting in the MLB. They're ninth in defense. And, you know, they're pitching very, very well. So I think, you know, this whole thing with Jim Tracy coming in, Alex Cora, the general manager made the right call, got a guy in there that understood his team, knows what he needs, knows his players. And I've always said, you know, Red Sox, you know, Fenway Park's like the 12th man. You get a little bit of momentum. Now you're riding high. They're playing well and confident. So that's how they got there. Good pitching, good defense. And they started to hit, and the guy knew his team.
4: All right. You want to get into your Cowboys now or later?
3: Whatever you want. Whatever you want, man. Whatever you want, man. All I know, we're one and one. I still think we're in preseason. We got two more games. Let's see what happens. There's things that we got to do, but let's see what happens.
4: Hey, on a football note, by the way, your boys look good. They did. They looked really, really, really good. But we just saw Jackson Dart go down on Monday Night Football. Go back to your playing days, man. When you have a leader on your team that goes down, what's that like as another player? Just on that roster going, hey, we got to pick this guy up.
3: It's tough. You know, it's you could never replace those things. So you got to get everybody all in, doing the little things to come together as a team. Hopefully that injury, you know, I saw the injury. I'm watching the game right now. Hopefully that injury isn't extensive. And, you know, he can get back there and they can – But, you know, the Giants are playing well. They're coached well. They're gonna stay on. They look ready.
4: Ain't no doubt. No doubt about it. Mo Vaughn.
0: Mo Vaughn can do it all. Baseball, football, does it all with us every week.
4: Yeah. Whatever you want, he's got it. You want cooking recipes, Mo Vaughn can give them to you.
0: I believe that.
4: Hey, PCA right now for the Chicago Cubs. Put it in layman's terms where people can truly appreciate what this guy is doing in this modern era of baseball, snagging bags, hitting home runs, and what he does defensively. Go ahead. Floor is yours.
3: I think he's unanimous for what he does, for the turnaround he had. He's taken off. He's taken over games. He's in the middle of the field making all the plays. And then you can't walk him. You know, a base hit's a double. This guy puts a lot of pressure on the team, on other teams in many, many different fronts. And then he's catching everything. So to me, you know, that's you know, Ken Griffey, you know, listen, I'm not saying that he has those guys, but those are those numbers, those guys, Bonds and guys that can steal bases and hit home runs and play defense. This guy is special. I think he's unanimous MVP right now.
0: AL MVP from 1995, Mo Vaughn, joining us here on Amber and Ian. All right, so he's the runaway MVP. Ohtani, not a runaway MVP this go around, but the Dodgers are waiting for his return. They've been juggling the rotation as they hope and wait for him to return. Are we in danger now of the Dodgers not being able to three-peat?
3: I don't think so. Ohtani, let's say Ohtani's down or he's on the shelf a little bit. You got Yamamoto, Schoolball, Glasnow, Snell. And, you know, it's funny. Everybody got mad at the Dodgers. Oh, they're getting all these players. And, listen, they did the right thing. They're looking out for injury. And now I still think they're sitting strong. I think, you know, they're waiting to get themselves in the player. I think they're gonna kick into another gear to try to you know, set a national league record with three-peat. Those guys are playing for the big time now. But I think that they have enough right now coming on the mound, you know, in a five, seven-game series to win another World Series.
4: Go to the American League, especially with Aaron Judge being banged up again. What do you make of it?
3: Here's my thing. Yankees, 41-25 with Judge in the lineup, 48-40 without him. Yankees are first in pitching. All I'm going to say is that you can't replace that, and that's not to take away. Listen, I'm a player, and I'm all for the players. I'm not here to take away what anybody can do as the professional. But the thing about it is Aaron Judge in the lineup makes everybody better. And it just goes to show, 48-40 without him, with him. No, I'm saying it wrong. 48-40 without him, 41-25 with him. I think they need him.
4: Yep. Amen.
0: Mo, the Braves clinched their seventh NL East title in 9 years. The Brewers, they broke their franchise win records. They've got the best record in the majors. So you said the Dodgers, they could still three-peat. But out of those other two teams, the Braves and the Brewers, which one is the biggest threat to the Dodgers?
3: Man, I've been looking at this for a little while today. You got Milwaukee second in pitching. They're great in defense. They lead the league in strikeouts. You got the Braves, fifth in defense, eighth in offense, 16th in pitching. Man, the only thing that I'm thinking is that the Braves, if they get through Milwaukee, they have a left-handed starter that can shut left-handers down. And you're going to need that. And I think that's why Schoolball's over there in L.A. That one guy can be a difference maker starting twice in a five or 7-game series, or with the Dodgers facing them two to three times. He can be a difference maker. But last week I was all on you know the Brewers, so it's just a tough call. But if the Braves can get out, they have that one guy in Chris Sale to match up against Ohtani. And match up against Max Muncy, and match up against Freddie Freeman. He's a tough cookie in those situations.
4: All right, Mo, postseason's on the line. You see the opposing skipper make that change to go lefty on lefty. What's that like when you're going, all right, you want that guy for me? Okay, come on. What's that like?
3: That's the competition, man. That's what it's all about. Guys that's hitting that 3-4-5 spot in the middle in the order. We don't give a damn who's pitching.
4: Yeah, amen.
3: We're here. It's time to put in the work. We're there because we've mastered those situations. We're confident in those situations, and you know a lot of different things can happen. But you ain't going. You know, by the time you get to that point, you ain't staring nobody away. They've already been through the ringer. We already know where we're at. There's always a special wink in the eye between all of us left-handed batters that have hit those key spots events in our time with those left-handed setup guys. It's just a certain amount of respect that we don't have to talk about. And that's just the way it is. That's why you're in the MLB. You can hit left on left, whatever it is, sidearm, swinging. It doesn't matter. We're here to put in the work.
0: Perfect Game's annual WWE World Championship is returning to Roger Dean Complex in Jupiter, Florida, October 7th through 11th, where 120 of the nation's best travel baseball teams will be competing for the ultimate prize. Go ahead, Ian.
4: All right. Having said all of that, how do you truly feel about your Cowboys right now?
3: We're 1-1. I think we're coming along.
4: Love it.
3: We got to worry. We got to look at our running game. We got to make sure, you know, we just got some things we got to iron out. You know, Ian, it's hard to win any football games in the NFL. I don't care how or what you win them, you take them. So I still think, like I told you, we're still in preseason. We got two more games to go, and then I think we got to start counting it down then.
4: Turn your boy Caleb Downs loose. That's it. From Christian Parker, your DC.
3: Turn him loose. I don't understand.
4: Let him go.
3: Why is he so deep? You know, he's so deep in the damn formation. Get him up to the line of scrimmage in it, and let's get moving.
0: It's early, Mo. They'll figure it out.
3: I know. But it's just come on, man. Let's
4: I love your passion.
0: MVP, awesome. The Mo Vaughn podcast drops every Thursday on Mo's YouTube channel, PGTV, and all major podcast platforms. You can also check him out here every single Monday. Thanks, Mo. We appreciate it.
3: Have a good week. See you next week.
4: Done and done.
0: Coming up next here on Amber and Ian, top five NFL moments that we need to talk about. 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

0: What I remember was falling in love with football all over again this weekend. We had some good football all across the slate in college and in the NFL. So we wanted to have some fun with it. This was our producer tonight, Josiah Howard's idea. We want to talk about the moments from the weekend. We're going to do college in the next hour. But right now, Ian, let's focus on the NFL and the big moments. We're going to have some fun with this one. Let's start with the Cleveland Browns. They're not normally fun, but the Cleveland Browns fan might have actually had some fun this weekend. The Browns won. They beat the Tampa Bay Bucks 23-19. Here is the head coach of the Cleveland Browns.
1: I thought our guys did a great job of hanging together. We had a couple scuffles Wednesday, which is good. That's awesome, because guys didn't like it, right? They're a little pissed off, right? You ought to be a little pissed off. Played awful. That wasn't the standard. Browns are going to Browns. That, okay? So the guys took that to heart.
2: Number one.
3: I love that from Todd Monken. Browns going to Browns? Bleep that. I mean, and look, give him full credit. Deshaun Watson played well. I mean, massage parlors in Houston were all cringing. You know, going, oh, wait, hold on a minute. No, still denying all phone calls. But, yeah, he played great. So, give the Browns a heck of a lot of credit. By the way, touchdown L.A. Rams, Stafford to Devontae Adams, 7-0, 11 seconds to go in the first quarter.
0: And as a reminder, Jackson Dart right now, he got knocked out of the game, went down holding his knee for the New York Giants. He was able to limp off the field, but with no help, was able to walk off by himself. Went to the locker room. He's getting evaluated. We don't have an update. Jameis Winston came in to play for him, and now obviously the Rams have scored. So we'll continue to keep you updated in the live action that you can watch on ESPN and on ABC. Just keep your radio on while you turn on that game when you get to a television set. Back to the Cleveland Browns, though. Here is what it sounded like with Deshaun Watson. Renee? No, never mind. That's not what it sounded like. We're not doing what it sounded like. I'm making things up. I'll tell you what it sounded like. It sounded good. Deshaun Watson was 24 of 30, 238 yards, two tutties. He was sacked a couple times. He was good. All right, now here.
3: Yeah. It wasn't great. It was good.
0: It was good.
3: It was good enough.
4: With Carson Ryan in motion,
3: there you go.
4: They fake the Judkins, throw back left, Whitehart has it, the 10, the 5, touchdown, touchdown Browns! Deshaun Watson to Blake Whitehart, and the Browns take the lead with 3:51 to go!
0: Is this where Deshaun Watson becomes okay at football again?
3: 9:50 Cleveland on the call? Yeah, hey look, well hold on. Asking you shall receive, right? Where you ask for a play-by-play cut, and Blondie or Josiah goes and gets it for you.
0: So
3: there
0: I love
3: you go.
0: That.
3: Yeah, I mean,
0: I love that.
3: It's delivering. You call an audible, they got it.
0: They got it. All right. So
3: I don't know what the Browns look. I don't know what any team has right now, because as we've discussed for the last 3-4 years, this is still basically preseason football. Now we start to see what teams really do or do not have starting week 3. In my opinion,
0: it would be a wild turn of events if he starts cooking. Let's move it along.
3: Oh Lord,
2: number two.
0: The New Orleans Saints beat the Ravens 24-17. The Ravens and Lamar had looked great in week 1. It was a bit of a different story there in week 2. Here's what it sounded like.
5: Saints have 5 DBs. 7 on the line. Snap. Jackson. Lofting one, and that is going to be picked off. Julian Blackman. Julian Blackman slides down at the 10-yard line to finish it off. Julian Blackman. The Saints get the turnover when they need it the most. 13 seconds to play. Heading for the exits of the Baltimoreans.
0: And not a good move there from Lamar. He had a very unusual interception there thrown when they needed him most. Lamar finished 21 of 31, 235 yards passing. Tutty, obviously, an interception. He was sacked multiple times in that game. He wasn't the only one that struggled, Ian. The Los Angeles Chargers are struggling all over the place. They've been struggling all season so far. The Raiders beat them 26-14. Justin Herbert had multiple interceptions in that game. Has not looked anything like we thought he might look in Mike McDaniel Boy Genius's system here, Ian, so far. So who was more disappointing to you? Was it Lamar or is it Justin Herbert?
3: I'm going to go Herbert. I thought he would be shining right now with you know, McDaniel being there as his OC. I'm shocked. And I'm not surprised with Kellen Moore's doing with the New Orleans Saints and Tyler Shuck. But Herbert, it's not just the offensive side. They're missing Jesse Minter, who was their DC, now the head coach of the Ravens. That defense also looks horrendous right now.
0: Yeah, absolutely. To me, it's easily the Chargers, and it's easily Justin Herbert. And in part because I thought Herbert was going to really get a boost from Mike McDaniel coming in at OC. And I'm going through this weird thing as a Dolphins fan where I thought I didn't have any ill will towards Mike McDaniel, and I thought I was actually going to be rooting for him to, you know, do well after his career ended with us. And I'm finding myself kind of happy that it's a massive failure out there so far.
3: You're rooting for somebody to fail?
0: Apparently so. And maybe it's because I'm evil, or maybe it's because the Dolphins could have drafted Justin Herbert. And so the nightmare scenario is that he goes there, and then Justin Herbert looks like the next coming, and Tua, and we're paying Tua, and he's not even on our team. He's tanking the Falcons along with the Dolphins. And I'm watching Justin Herbert become Patrick Mahomes. And so I'm a little bit happy that so far that isn't actually what I'm watching. Let's move it along.
2: Number three.
0: The Bears, they were struggle city. Speaking of struggle, nobody could score any points.
3: 59 Minnesota points in week one.
0: Right.
3: Three. Now, Caleb goes down. He has the hamstring injury. He's week to week right now. But, look, I don't care, man. When you're going 59 points to three, holy mother.
0: The Vikings only needed 9 points.
3: If that doesn't show you that this is the preseason football right now, where also the Panthers go from giving up 59 to only giving up 3. This shows you this is still preseason football.
0: Yeah, the Commanders, they went down to the Dallas Cowboys 37-27. So you had a big injury there with Jaden Daniels. Here's my question about the Caleb Williams injury. Caleb Williams goes down, and I thought he lost a limb the way that he reacted. I mean, I thought it was really bad. I was 1,000% sure that it was an Achilles or it was an ACL. And I thought, this is a wrap for the season. He gets carted off. He's crying. He's got the towel over his head. He takes the towel off. He's doing the thumbs up. I mean, for sure, that dude was out for at least a year the way that he was. And then when it comes back, a hamstring strain, it's a little confused by the reaction.
3: You should have seen Paul Pierce. Where are you going with this?
0: I mean, some could say, some have said on the internet.
3: No,
0: many have said.
3: That was a legit injury. Paul Pierce admitted he pooped his pants and wanted the wheelchair.
0: He's never admitted it. He did admit it
3: on national television.
0: He never admitted it.
3: No, he did. Yeah, he did.
0: It was a hamstring strain, Ian. You can't act like your leg fell off when it's a hamstring strain. I mean, wait. We all were fearing the worst for
3: Paul Pierce. Admitted that, he had a little issue.
0: Jaden Daniels, issue.
3: Caleb Williams, legit, right? Injury. And Jaden Daniels, legit, dislocated his
0: elbow. That's a very legit
3: elbow.
0: Injury, the Jaden Daniels one. Non-throwing legit. Arm, but dislocated his elbow again, which is a problem that he's had on that arm. Tom Brady's reaction to that injury. Did you hear that one?
3: No, I did not.
0: Oh. FCC probably not so happy with Mr. Brady. Let's just put it that way.
3: I can't wait to hear it.
0: We can't play it, I don't think. But he had
3: during the break weekend.
0: It was a little potty word that, you know, he uttered when he saw the Jaden Daniels injury.
3: Speaking of potty, it all comes back.
0: It all comes back. Tom Telesco is joining us next right here on ESPN Radio.
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16: ABC News, I'm Stephanie Officer. Frustration in the Northeast today as more than 900 flights were canceled and another 5,000 delayed after a circuit blew at a Philadelphia-based air traffic control facility and the backup line in New Jersey had been cut. Customers at Newark and Philadelphia hit the hardest. In Philly, Mary Sheeran was on her way to visit her grandkids in Dallas.
17: Inconvenience, yes, but what can you do? We have no other choice.
16: Transportation Secretary Sean Duffy now says the telecom lines have been repaired and all airport operations in the Northeast are resuming. In Los Angeles today, three people were injured in a shooting at a senior living facility after a staffer started firing at his coworkers. Officials say this all went down just before 11 a.m. Pacific time at the Progressive Home for the Elderly. All victims were taken to the hospital, one in critical condition, two others stable. That suspect is now in custody and the incident is under investigation. This is ABC News.
18: Here's your Storm Team 20 forecast. Chance of rain showers tonight. Otherwise, cloudy skies expected. Lows dip down to about 59. Northeasterly winds, 8 to 15 miles per hour. Cloudy skies expected again tomorrow. Chance for showers. Daytime highs approaching 69. Lows level off around 55. Tomorrow night, partly cloudy skies. I'm meteorologist Laura Lockwood on Sports Radio 92.3 FM and 1450 AM. 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
2: Mercy, Devontae Adams, the Rams, is already up to 4 catches for 118 and a tutty. Rams are cooking right now. 12:01 to go in the second quarter. You just heard in the SportsCenter update. Rams up 7-0 right now on the New York Giants. With Amber Wilson, I'm Ian Fitzsimmons here on ESPN Radio, the ESPN app, SiriusXM Channel 80, as we do every Monday, and it's a joy, man. The intel you get here and the knowledge is next level. Tom Telesco, former longtime NFL general manager, joins us at this time every single Monday. Tommy T, we greatly appreciate it, man. You referred to it as preseason football in the first 2 weeks of the NFL. Well, for the most part, it's behind us. So explain to people that missed us last week what you mean by that coming into week three and what's really stood out to you so far early on let's just go back to week two in the NFL.
3: Well, this is where teams start to figure out, you know, for real now, like what their strengths are, what their weaknesses are. And then as you can see week to week, how they're going to fix their weaknesses, kind of like how you saw Denver from last week to this week. But it's also a reminder for everybody, like this really is a week to week league, and it's not a cliche to say that. So you got last week, the Bears score 59 points. Week two, they score 3, right? The Panthers gave up 59 points last week. This week, they gave up 3. So luckily your audience is smarter than many of the others. So this will resonate. Because you watch all these games and, you know, you hear all these stats about, you know, the high percentage of 0-2 teams that won't make the playoffs. And the reality is, like, if you start off 0-2, more than likely you probably weren't a great team in the first place, which is why those numbers are so high. But not all 0-2 teams are created equal. And you go back to last year, the Patriots started off 1-2. They went to the Super Bowl. The Texans started 0-3. They won 12 games. The Broncos last year started 1-2. People forget. They won 14 games last year. So as you move from the preseason to the regular season, it's really about trying to find your identity in the month of September. And it doesn't mean if you lose the first game, lose the second game, like, hey, that's what you are. It just means, hey, look, these are some things we got to work on. You saw that from Denver. Denver's defense came out and played exactly the way we thought they could with their pass rush, with Zach Allen, with Nick Benito. Bo Nix played much better, and they had a great game plan for Jalen Waddle. So you saw that from week one to week two, what Sean Payton did, and you saw some other teams do that similarly too. But that stuck out to me. Jalen Hurts, how he played. Like, Jalen Hurts just does what he does, which is lead teams to victory. It's not always about the gaudy numbers. Did it in high school, did it in college, he's doing it in the NFL. So those are two things that stuck out to me in week two.
2: Let's go to last night. I mean, and continue on that one. What a game. What a game. And just go ahead and with the quarterbacks. What did you see from Mahomes and Jones?
3: You know, it's funny. I'm watching the game. I don't know how you felt. It just felt like the Chiefs were blowing out the Colts. But you look up, the Colts were up at halftime. And it was a one-score game throughout. And Colts had a lot of injuries on defense. They gave up over 500 yards. Actually, they gave up over 500 yards in week one and week two, so that's not a great start for their defense, but they have a lot of injuries on that side of the ball. But, you know, when it comes to the Chiefs and Patrick Mahomes, I mean, this story 1,000 times. The way he plays, the way he plays with Travis Kelce, and the fact that when they do get into overtime, he's almost darn near unstoppable in overtime with how he manages the game and that can make big plays. But Mahomes was vintage Mahomes last night. Daniel Jones was okay. He was efficient. The Colts just right now, other than Jonathan Taylor, they don't have a lot of weapons on offense to go to. Josh Downs is a really good receiver, but, you know, losing Alec Pierce early, that's going to hurt them. There's just not a lot of playmakers on that offensive side of the ball other than Jonathan Taylor. Jonathan Taylor's outstanding, but in the end, the Chiefs are the Chiefs, and anytime Mahomes gets the ball at the end, it's a highly likelihood he's going to make that final play, which he did.
2: Do you have, like, PTSD when you talk about it, meeting Mahomes?
3: Yes.
2: I mean, very quick answer.
3: In my sleep at night, I can picture overtime games where they throw a 10-yard route to Kelce, and he's weaving through our defense into the end zone in overtime. I mean, I've seen it a million times. But this team, it's a little bit different now because they have a legit running game right now with Kenneth Walker. And you saw a little bit of Emmett Johnson. I'm sure you saw Emmett Johnson maybe a little bit in college at Nebraska. But it gives them a different dimension that they've had. So it isn't all just Patrick Mahomes and the receiving core. Now, that was a throwback game for Travis Kelce. Can he do that every week at his age? Probably not. But picking his spots, he certainly can. I thought he looked really, really good last night.
2: He looked like a husband, to say the least, on the field last night, getting it done with over 100 yards receiving. Tom Telesco, longtime NFL general manager, joins us every Monday here. And a little bit of dabble in college football every now and then. Hey, concern level, if you are the Bears, a Bears fan, you know, if you're the GM, if you're Ben Johnson, the head coach, when it comes to Caleb Williams.
3: I mean, definitely some level of concern because it's a hamstring injury to a quarterback that is very mobile and likes to use his legs. So obviously concern level there. The fact that he's had a similar injury to this in college, and he did miss some time with it, but he's going to know how to deal with it. But the good news for this, if you're a Bears fan, like the offense is going to be okay because it's predicated towards a running game. And that's what they've been. That's been their identity, is a heavy dose of the run game. Now, look, will they lose some of the third down magic that Caleb has? Certainly, they're going to lose that while he's not in the game. But the Bears paid Tyson Badgett when they didn't have to, and they paid him for a reason because they really like him. They think he can run that offense efficiently. They believe in him. So we're going to find out the next couple of weeks, with Caleb being out, can Badgett still run the similar offense? I think he can. Like I said, you're just going to lose that magic that Caleb has. But this is a heavy run game. Very physical up front. That's the way they were last year. That's the way they started this year. So, yeah, there's some concern about losing Caleb, but I think their offense can still move the ball and score points.
2: All right, stay with that, because we also saw Jaden Daniels go down with that hyperextended elbow, and it looked nasty. And I remember Bill Polian, your mentor. I mean, he taught me more about football in a 2.5-hour drive on Route 6, Spurrow. It's one of his big regrets was not overpaying for a backup quarterback. So what are you seeing right now with the Bears? What are you seeing right now with the Commanders? And go on down the list. Even the world champs and what Drew Locke is doing right now for the Seahawks with Sam Darnold being out.
3: Absolutely. We used to talk about that a lot. Like, if you have a team that's a playoff-caliber team and your starting quarterback goes down, you have to have a backup that can come in and still run the ship. He's not going to be exactly the same, obviously, but you have to have a competent backup. And usually that means either a draft choice investment or a money investment. Like, that's money you have to budget for. And sometimes that's hard when you're building a football team. You want to fill all these holes. Backup quarterback, you know, if you have a proven starter, the backup quarterback, you kind of want to just kind of push to the back, but it's so critical to have. So, which is why the Bears did what they did. They paid Tyson Badgett. The Commanders have Marcus Mariota, who's proven he can move the football team. He's a really good leader. I got a little bit concerned about his injury history. He's had his own injury issues too. And you look what Drew Locke is doing in Seattle. It's just amazing what the efficiency he's playing with. He's not making any key critical errors. They have a new offensive coordinator in Seattle, Brian Fleury, who right off the bat, like, you have all that pressure coming off a Super Bowl, then your starting quarterback gets hurt and they haven't missed a beat. So, but of all those, I do have some concern about Jaden Daniels with that injury. It's such a fluky injury that happened the first time. Now, the second time is as much of a fluke just because there's a higher chance of it reoccurring, which it did. But it's got to be the perfect mechanism, which it was yesterday. You feel awful for him. It's not a common type injury for a quarterback, and now it's happened to him twice. Hopefully he gets back, you know, in 4 to 6 weeks or so, and Marcus Mariota can hold it down while he's out.
2: Would you make a stand with that game? Speaking of Jaden Daniels, would you make up what you saw from the Cowboys?
3: Well, you saw it's outstanding. The pass protection was really good. So that's the type of offense we thought we'd see. Defensively, at least you saw some improvement from week one to week two. You saw some more pressure from the front four. Honestly, on defense, two of their best players right now, maybe two rookies, with Caleb Downs, number one, and Jayshon Barham, number two, from Michigan. Those two guys played outstanding yesterday. So I think this defense will continue to improve as the year goes on. You know, it wasn't great in week one, but I saw some definite improvement in week two against Washington.
2: All right. Tommy T, as we turn you loose here on this one, and this is more of a selfish question, because I'm a big-time ranked-on-ranked college game every single weekend. And I would always see it. That's where we got to know each other, folks. Is the first time I met you was the RG3 game, right? Oklahoma, Baylor. Where RG3 throws the Williams right corner of the end zone, right? And that launched the Heisman
3: campaign.
2: That was
3: incredible game. That was in Waco, right?
2: Yeah. That's the first time we met all those years ago. And I would always see you on a college sideline. You were one of those that, even when you became a GM, I would always run into you, not even as a scout, but as one of the few general managers that traveled every weekend. How often are you putting your college scouts with same eyes on the same team to watch how a player develops early in the year compared to week 9, week 10, when everything is now really amped up and the stage is grander, lights brighter?
3: Yeah, those college scouts, they have an area of the country, and they basically just work that area from summer, from August, from 2 days in training camp all the way through to the bowl games. So they can see players go through development on a week-to-week basis. Now, you know, they'll go to a live game, you know, probably every other Saturday. You have to let these guys get home and refresh a little bit. They can't be in the road for, you know, 100-plus days consecutively. They've got families as well. But every other weekend, they're at a live game. If you're following Texas, you're not going to see Arch Manning play live every single week, but you're going to catch him once or twice, at least probably 3 times through the course of the year, because you just want to see players develop in front of your own eyes. And then the competition level, I mean, the great thing about these large conferences

0: the old scout come out and his tone of voice right there? He got amped up a little bit, didn't he?
1: I missed that part of it.
0: You're like, all of a sudden you get a little pep in your step. Like, hold on a minute, dog. Now we're talking about scouting and evaluating talent. Let's go. Let's get it. And I'm with you, man. I mean, you see players develop so much from week one to week 9, 10, even the biggest names out there. You see different traits. So I love putting eyes on the same guys, man. I'm with you. Tommy T, love it every single Monday, man. Can't thank you enough. We'll talk to you next week. Enjoy Monday Night Football, the rest of it.
1: Sounds great. Have a great night.
0: Back at you. And by the way, if you're just tuning in, Jackson Dart, starting quarterback, New York Giants, hurt with a knee injury. Jameis Winston is in, 7:16 to go in the second quarter. The LA Rams up 14-0 right now on the New York Giants.
2: Yeah, the Rams looking like the Rams that we expected to see in week one, did not get an opportunity to see this team. And here we are now. And they're starting to look like maybe they're figuring it out here. So we will see. And we'll, of course, keep you updated on the health situation there with the New York Giants as well. You can watch the game on ESPN and ABC, but keep the sound out. Keep listening to us here on Amber and Ian, because coming up next. Yeah,
0: something happened behind the scenes here, right, when it comes to PB&Js and Uncrustables.
2: We've got to get to
0: that.
2: We
0: got a problem. We have a major damn problem.
2: Plus, there's a bunch of college football that we've got to get to as well.
0: The hell with college football.
2: Heck of a weekend. In college ball. We'll do it all on ESPN Radio.
0: Uncrustables?
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0: on Amber and Ian, keeping a close watch on Monday Night Football for you. 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Jameis Winston is out there doing Jameis Winston stuff. We will get you updated.
1: That means an INT. Or a touchdown.
0: Or a touchdown. Or both. Simultaneously. Because you got to have one for one for the full Jameis Winston experience. We'll keep you updated throughout the evening here on that Rams-Giants game. But we have something far more important to talk about right now, and that is Uncrustables. This came up during the break, Ian.
1: Heated. And I do mean heated during the break. I'm an Uncrustable fan. And my kids are 20 and 18, so I really wasn't part of the Uncrustable, you know, Little League thing. But I love Uncrustables. I love them. I love a good PB&J.
0: Well, that's superior. See, the PB&J and the Uncrustable are two different categories for me. A homemade peanut butter and jelly, there are few things better on planet Earth. I love peanut butter and jelly. I will eat peanut butter and jelly right out of the jar without the bread. That's my move. Less carbs,
1: well,
0: Ian Fitzsimmons.
1: That's what I'm doing. How the hell are you doing that? Are you just dipping the knife into the peanut butter and then into the jelly?
2: Wait, do you have the combo wombo jar?
1: What are you doing?
0: No, heck no, Josiah. Never the combo wombo jar. That is sus.
3: By the way,
0: when I say jelly, I actually mean jam. And when I say jam, I mean like a real jam. Like it's just fruit, maybe a little bit of sugar in there, but it's the real stuff. Okay, I don't want any of your fake jelly.
3: You know where you could get the real stuff?
0: Where do you get the real stuff?
3: In an Uncrustable.
0: That is not true.
1: Come on, Renee. Come on, Blondie. There we go. That's my guy.
0: What is in that?
1: All right, hold on, just stop for one moment. Phone lines are open. 888-SAY-ESPN, 888-729-3776. How do you feel about Uncrustables?
0: I feel guilty every time I purchase them.
1: That's it. How do you feel about them?
0: About this is I purchased Uncrustables today, quite literally today, because my family likes them. My husband and my sons like them. Well, the little one, the jury's still out. He hasn't eaten it when I've given it to him. But my seven-year-old likes them, so I bought them today because I'm running out of ideas of what to put in this kid's lunch. And I'll make a peanut butter and jelly and put it in his lunch. He doesn't always eat the whole thing. So now I'm going to see if the Uncrustable ends up being a bigger hit in his lunchbox, to which I will be offended.
3: Well,
1: Josiah, what do you have against the Uncrustable?
2: Well, it's truthfully just a flavor issue. Why would I get an Uncrustable when I can get a loaf of bread, the jar of jelly or jam, however you want?
3: Because you don't have to waste your time.
2: It takes 30 seconds to make a PB&J.
3: 30 seconds that I'm never going to get back in my life. I could just reach into the fridge.
2: America, you see how lazy our Renee Canales
0: is? What else you got going on, Renee? Come on. You got 30 seconds. And then you can make sure that the portion of the peanut butter and the jam or the jelly is at the most elite and optimum level. See, with the Uncrustable, you have no control. And then also, here's the thing. Crust is good.
1: Phone lines are really damn open. Phone lines are really damn open. If you are over the age of 12,
0: you need to eat crust, people.
3: Absolutely not.
1: Nope.
2: You get the crust cut off the corners.
0: Are you like cutting it up into little triangles too when you eat a sandwich? You cut off the crust. Renee, here's the thing. You're single. If you go on a date with a lady, you got to eat that crust. She cannot see
1: What crust are we talking about? Wait, hold on now.
3: I'm eating the pizza crust. I'm not eating a peanut butter and jelly, crust off the bread. No, I'm not doing that.
0: What the heck's the difference? If you have a grilled cheese, are you taking the crust off of it?
3: Absolutely.
0: Oh my God, you're a child.
2: Quite literally.
1: What has happened here? I mean, we've gone from Uncrustables to pizzas to
0: Triple
1: H. What are you not eating, right? I mean, what's legit? What isn't legit? What the hell?
3: An Uncrustable is perfectly portioned. I don't need...
1: Blondie, I'm with you.
3: I don't need to sit there and open up a bar of peanut butter and then open up a jar of jam and then get my loaf of bread out and then smear it on one side, smear it on the other.
1: Whoa, Renee. Now you and I may be going on opposite teams here because I'm not buying Uncrustables for myself. I will make my own PB&J. But if the Uncrustable is there at a soccer game or whatever, I'm all about the Uncrustable.
0: Here's the only thing that's good about Uncrustables. The only good thing is that they're frozen, and so when you throw them in a bag for a game,
1: it's awesome.
0: Or for a, yes. in a lunchbox, it thaws throughout the day. And it's sort of the perfect concoction
1: awesome.
0: In a lunchbox, because then you don't have to additionally put an ice pack in the lunchbox, and the Uncrustable keeps everything else cold in the lunchbox until lunchtime.
3: Exactly.
0: That is the
3: there
0: one advantage go. Of the Uncrustable. Renee, you can't agree with that. It doesn't factor into...
3: Oh, it does.
0: A man in his early 30s.
2: Well, it applies to him because he's such a child. So,
1: here comes Josiah. So these two, I swear, are like our children when they get together.
3: I don't like the fact that my age is getting
1: nonstop. So go ahead, Josiah. Renee, have at it. Go ahead.
2: Do you want me to call you a child, or you just want?
3: I mean, you've called me a child like 8 times in the last 30 seconds. I think you beat that. Because, drum as best as you can.
2: Because you only will eat your PB&Js in Uncrustable form.
3: I never said that.
2: Childish.
3: I never said a homemade PB&J was not good.
1: They're like my
3: all
1: kids.
3: I said was an Uncrustable is my preferred method.
0: You did
2: which
0: say
2: is that's absurd.
0: You did say you would eat it without the crust, though. And so here's some. Now I think I've learned something about Renee. Is that the
1: I'm
0: reason?
1: Crying right now.
0: That he thinks it takes so long, Josiah, to make an Uncrustable.
2: He's so lazy about making the easiest sandwich on the history of the planet Earth.
0: But he also thinks it takes so long because he has to cut off the crust in addition to making it, and then he has to cut it into triangles. And that's why he thinks it takes forever to
3: make
0: it.
3: You know what, Amber? The respect level has just gone way down low today, just in the last 30 minutes itself.
0: 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I don't know if Progressive wants to be sponsoring this segment.
1: Between these two, they're going to need insurance. Yes, they will.
2: I have Progressive Insurance.
0: There you go. Because you're an adult,
1: I'm
0: Josiah,
1: all about the homemade PB&J, but the Uncrustable is awesome. That's what I'm saying.
3: I don't like the fact of being called a child.
0: Coming up next year.
1: Overrated.
0: We will
1: Good
0: get
1: Lord.
0: To your calls if you want to chime in. 888-SAY-ESPN plus the top moments from an excellent college football weekend.
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1: I'm Nick DeLuca, week 2 wrapping up on Monday Night Football. Rams and Giants, all L.A. in the first half. 14-0 Rams inside 3 minutes to go until halftime. No Puka Nacua tonight dealing with a hip injury, so Davante Adams has stepped up for L.A. 4 catches, 118 yards in the first half along with a touchdown. Matthew Stafford, 10 of 13, 157 yards. And a pair of touchdown throws has also thrown an INT. No Jackson Dart after the opening drive for the Giants, going down after a third down incompletion with an apparent knee injury, was helped to the sideline. Jameis Winston taking over. It has been a struggle. Winston just 4 of 12, 58 yards and a pick in the first half. That one came in the red zone. Aaron Donald making his season debut out of retirement for L.A. The game continues on ESPN and ABC. Elsewhere, Bears quarterback Caleb Williams avoided a major injury considered week to week after hurting his hamstring in the loss to the Vikings yesterday. Team not ruling him out for Monday Night Football as of yet, but Bears head coach Ben Johnson saying he does not expect Williams to practice this week. Michael Penix Jr. will make his 2026 return on Thursday Night Football against the Packers. Will be his first start since tearing his ACL in week 11 last season. While Vikings quarterback Kyler Murray cleared concussion protocol after missing yesterday's game in Chicago, will start on Sunday against the Buccaneers.
17: Tuesday's Rich Eisen Show, Josh Pate reviews the college football weekend. Cam Hayward of the Pittsburgh Steelers, how will they bounce back from the loss in New England against the Bengals? And we'll review Rams-Giants on the Rich Eisen Show on Disney Plus, the ESPN app, and ESPN Radio.
0: College football. We are going to get to the best moments from the college football weekend in just moments here on Amber and Ian. 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What else would you tune into ESPN Radio to hear about? You can find him at Ian Fitz ESPN. You can find me at Amber W Sports. You can always chime into the conversation at 888-SAY-ESPN, and that's exactly what Mark is doing. Mark is kind enough to call us from New York. Mark, thanks for hopping on with us. What do you got about Uncrustables?
18: Well, I just ate 2 of them. I'm driving my truck. They're great to bring on the road with me. But, Amber, I love you, and I have to have peanut butter and jelly sandwiches when I'm home.
0: Okay, so you do make them, right, Mark? It's just, it's the convenience. You're in your truck. That's why you're reaching for the Uncrustable. But if you're in your home and you have a PB&J opportunity or an Uncrustable, you're going to make the peanut butter and jelly?
18: Yes, I do.
1: Well, yeah, I would also have it made.
0: Right down the middle. I appreciate you. Thanks for the call.
1: Hold on. Really quickly. What are you hauling and where are you?
18: I'm in New York, and I'm hauling office supplies.
1: God bless you. Knights of the asphalt, man. God bless the Knights of the asphalt. Because without them, we don't have toilet paper or office supplies.
0: Enjoy those Uncrustables.
1: Or PB&J, right? You name it. Yeah, we ain't got it. So God bless the Knights of the asphalt.
3: I'm not one that's saying I would never make a PB&J.
0: It does sound like you'd rather reach for
3: I'd rather just reach in the fridge for an Uncrustable. That's it.
0: I mean, he's hauling stuff on the road. He's got
3: insane. Because then I could take, I could put it in my pocket, I could put it in my bag, go in my car, get on the way.
1: Blondie, stop.
2: Pocket Uncrustables? That's egregious. I cannot lie.
1: No.
0: You're walking around with pockets of Uncrustables?
3: He's walking to my car.
2: He's walking up to random people. Hey, man, you want a snack?
0: What is happening? All right, you
1: Renee,
0: know what?
1: Hold Let's on a move minute. It along. Are you going? You're actually saying you would go Uncrustable over making your own PB&J?
0: That's what he's been saying.
3: Yeah,
0: that's why it's an absurd take.
1: I would never, ever.
2: That's
1: ever
2: why I've been so triggered.
1: But you two, meaning Josiah and Amber, you are anti Uncrustable. I'm all about the Uncrustable. But man, you give me a homemade PB&J, I'll toast that sucker.
3: Again, I'm not turning down a homemade PB&J.
1: That's where we're getting freaky, right? I mean, let's go. So.
0: If somebody else makes it for Renee, he's not turning it down.
3: Oh, absolutely not.
0: He would like the record to reflect.
1: There we go. Now we've gotten to
0: He has been misrepresented on our airwaves.
2: He's just lazy. That's what we've learned.
0: I think that is what it is. I think it's just that Renee wants things handed to him. I think that is what we learned.
3: Just a PB&J.
0: Let's talk about college football, okay? Because we had a heck of a college football weekend. Maybe no better weekend than what's coming up for me at number one. Let's get into it. Renee, hit.
19: Number one.
20: Hand off, ball up the middle. Burst through and more. 50 to the 40-yard line. To the 30. Can they catch Jaden Ball? They will not. On fourth down, a long touchdown run. But is it coming back? There's a flag down at the line of scrimmage.
21: Play is a touchdown.
20: That's going to put Jaden Ball over 100 yards and plenty. Three touchdowns and joins exclusive Florida Gators company, including the great Emmitt Smith, of four consecutive games with at least 100 yards on the ground.
0: Goodness, God almighty, that is some sexy sound for this Gator fan. Jaden Ball was 162 yards on the night. Three tutties. The Gators beat Auburn on the road in Jordan-Hare at night, 44-39. Ian Fitzsimmons, you were there.
1: Kesty, man, he painted a great picture right there. And Mark Kesty, sure, Kelly Stauffer on the call with my sorry butt. Jaden Ball, folks, is, in my opinion, one of the top three backs in all of college football. Maybe the best back in all of college football. And John Sumrall might be the best hire in the offseason in all of college football. That dude, he didn't want to beat you. He wants to hurt you.
0: He does.
1: Heck, he doesn't even get his mom tickets to the game. His wife, he calls the social chairman. She has to get tickets to for every friend, for anybody. And Josiah, I see you wiping your face right there. Yeah. Mama is assigned to the wife. He's all
0: John's
1: about ball.
0: Busy.
1: That's
0: Coach
1: it.
0: Is busy.
1: Done. That's it.
0: That's the long of the short of it. The man's busy. He's been busy winning. He's got a big job to do this weekend. Remarkable. Ole Miss is coming to the Swamp. And the Gators are actually favored from the odds makers. Here's John Sumrall, the Florida head coach, being asked about it.
22: You come into this week ranked and favored against a top five team in the nation. Do you use that doubt this week?
23: Who's got his favorite against these guys?
24: Everybody.
23: Do they? There's a lot of good drugs out there, huh? I mean,
0: a lot of good drugs in Vegas.
1: He's awesome.
0: As a Gators fan, I don't love that we're favored, but alas, we are. Let's move it along.
1: It went from 1.5 to 3 because of the Lacy
0: injury, you
1: know, being doubtful.
0: Yeah, but I mean, we're talking. I mean, they should. Ole Miss should be ranked number 2 in the country right now.
1: We'll touch on that.
0: Regardless, we'll get into that.
1: Way, I think Mississippi State. If you're a voter in the AP poll, Mississippi State should be in the top 10. If you actually watch ball,
0: I would
1: ball,
0: have no
1: folks,
0: problem with that.
1: You would have Mississippi State in the top 10.
0: I mean,
1: right
0: if
1: now.
0: We want to talk Heisman, we absolutely should be talking about that quarterback for Mississippi State,
1: Taylor.
0: Mario Taylor. That dude is the real deal. But let's move it along. We got other teams to talk about.
19: Number 2.
25: Trips to the right, short side of the field. Has goes in motion. There's the snap. And it's a fake on a handoff, keeping it chambers. He runs left. He's in the 10. He's in the 5. He's in the end zone. He caught him with their britches down. Touchdown, Ole Miss.
0: That is such a good SEC call. He got him with their britches down. David Cullum from Learfield on that call. Ole Miss did it. 32-24, they beat Lane Kiffin and the LSU Tigers. It was such a beautiful moment in college football history, Ian.
1: You talk about quarterbacks. Chambliss might be the best quarterback in college football
0: right
1: now. That
0: dude's pretty good, huh?
1: just remarkable. And I loved the call at the end of the game on Ole Miss Radio. Hey, Lane Kiffin, don't let the door hit you on the way out where the good Lord split you. I mean, just going back, typical SEC, can't make it up. What a remarkable performance. And all the fallout. Look, LSU ain't done. Ole Miss, man, buckle down because you got a daunting task going down the swamp against Florida.
0: Trinidad Chambliss had a big Monster Energy weekend, ready to take it to the next level. Unleash the beast this college tailgate season with Monster Energy. Tear into a can of the meanest energy drink on the planet. Monster Energy, unleash the beast. Next.
4: Number three.
5: Yeah, that was a boomer, man.
6: Then she drops to the knee again. And Will Stein pumping his fist as he skips off the sideline for the post-game handshake. The eyes of Texas are closed tight. They don't want to look at the scoreboard, which shows Kentucky defeating number 9, Texas A&M, 31-21 here in College Station.
0: That courtesy of JMI Sports Network, the Will Stein era in Kentucky, off to a hell of a start here, Ian Fitzsimmons. That's arguably the best victory in Wildcats football history, knocking off a top 10 team, 31-21. They dominated the whole game.
1: History? I mean, Mark Stoops had some big, big wins.
0: That might be the biggest win in Kentucky history.
1: I will push back on that one because Mark Stoops had a lot of great wins there. But and as far as Will Stein and his young career, absolutely. It's by far, it's a second win. But when you look, go back to the Alabama game. It's 13-10, right? And then Bama just opens up on them and destroys them. To be able to get those guys back and dialed in and to go on the road to Kyle Field in that environment, holy hell. What a remarkable performance by Keon Tucky and Will Stein's boys. I mean, just amazing.
0: Yeah, a really, really surprising win. Nobody, of course, expected it. Here is Will Stein, the head coach of Kentucky, on Matt and Myron earlier today.
8: Well, I mean, I think I have a great team. I really do. I think I got the personnel to go, you know, win. And I think by the way our guys practiced this past week, showed me that they were going to be ready to play in Kyle Field, and they were tough on Tuesday, tough on Wednesday, and showed up and were really physical on Saturday.
1: They were, and they played their butts off. And their quarterback, again, was in a fight with C.J. Carr at Notre Dame. He's now at Keon Tucky. Watch out, folks. Will Stein. Mm-hmm. Oh, by the way, happened to be the offensive coordinator at a place called Oregon, where he put a few quarterbacks in the NFL. Guy can coach.
0: Let's move it along.
4: Number four.
19: Second down and 7. One receiver wide to the left. Man in motion across the formation. Simple handoff. Kewan Brown to the far side. To the 30. The 20. The 10. A right hand into the air. And his feet and the football into the end zone. Touchdown, Kewan Brown. 53 yards. It's his second touchdown run of over 50 yards today. And Louisville snatches the advantage back from SMU. 34-31, 10:02 to go, fourth quarter.
0: This was a great game. That was Mike Hudson and Freddie Coleman. Yeah, that was on our game with Louisville over SMU, 41-31, a ranked matchup, a good game. Louisville ends up winning this. Good win. Louisville looks good this season, Ian.
1: Look, remember, Ole Miss just beat LSU. Ole Miss and Louisville went to the wire in week one.
0: Hung with them.
1: So that is a damn good Louisville squad. Yeah. NC State Vandy, highlight.
24: Or a 6 seconds to go. There's the snap. Bailey rolls toward the right. He waits. He waits. He is going to be sacked. Oh, it's a safety with one second. Did they knock the football loose? Oh, goodness. Did Miles Capers get the
26: touchdown? Touchdown.
24: Oh, get the football.
26: Unbelievable.
24: The
26: star,
24: they knocked it loose. You've got to be kidding me. One of the most improbable finishes in the history of Vanderbilt football.
4: Number 5.
1: Miles Capers strip sack. Tutty, courtesy Andrew Allegretta, Learfield Communications. My gosh. Not only does that lose the game for NC State and CJ Bailey, who I was touting before the season as a remarkable prospect at quarterback, what a boneheaded move Just chuck the damn ball into the student section and you win the game. Take the safety and you win the game. Any other option of what you outside of what you did and you win the game, yeah, it cost me $1.10 on DraftKings. I had NC State plus +3. Vandy loses, or excuse me, wins.
0: A lot of people had that bad beat. 4. And it's sort of inexplicable how they had the time to kick the extra point. Some people looking at that thing a little bit side-eyed. But obviously a terrible moment. I mean, NC State had that game for 59 minutes and 59 seconds. That last second matters, though. Unfortunately, here's Clark Lee. He is the Vanderbilt head coach on them winning the way that they did.
7: I've never been a part of a game that ends that way. So all I can tell you is plenty of teams find a way out. At the finish, this group found a way to win it. And I'm proud of them for that.
0: Found a way to win it.
1: Found a way.
0: Did they really find the way to win it? I mean, I guess they. I mean, they tackled them. I guess.
1: Hey,
0: they caused
1: by the way,
0: fumble.
1: Vandy undefeated again.
0: I know.
1: Vanderbilt, folks, let that sink in.
0: Yeah, without Diego Pavia, still out here cooking, still doing it. Well, Clark Lee does have. He did have the biggest recruit in the country.
1: Number
0: coming
1: one
0: into this
1: quarterback
0: season.
1: Prospect, true freshman who's playing pretty damn well.
0: So this Clark Lee's done pretty well so far for Vanderbilt. Coming up next here, our ultimate Super Bowl bracket lives on Giants and the Rams on Monday Night Football. That has hit the half. We'll keep you updated on that. We'll get to it all right here on ESPN Radio.
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0: stretch here on Amber and Ian. We've done a lot of things from the weekend that was college football, NFL football. 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At Amber W Sports is how you find me. 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So let's get to it.
1: 60 Super Bowl winners. All in one bracket. Who is the greatest Super Bowl champion of all time?
2: I think we got a heck of a shot of winning. We beat anybody in the world, and I think we're going to win next Sunday.
1: This is the ultimate Super Bowl bracket.
3: How about them Cowboys? Yeah!
1: With Amber and Ian.
0: So after the Seahawks won Super Bowl 60, Aaron Schatz is a writer for us here at ESPN. He wrote a piece on every Super Bowl winner from 1 through 60. He ranks them. And Stosh, our producer here on Amber and Ian, he took this idea and sort of ran with it. He created a bracket like you would for March Madness. And he wanted to create a tournament for every Super Bowl winner and pit them against each other. And then eventually we will unveil who is the ultimate Super Bowl winner. So it is the ultimate Super Bowl bracket here on Amber and Ian. A really cool idea. So every night we put polls up on Twitter for different various Super Bowl teams. You guys go vote, and that's how we determine who moves on to the next round. Right now, we've got two matchups for you. We've got four teams that could move on. It's the 1975 Steelers versus the 2007 Giants. Do you have a strong opinion either way, Ian Fitzsimmons?
4: Absolutely. Give me Jack Ham, Jack Lambert, Terry Bradshaw, Lynn Swan. I mean, let's go. Come on.
0: I'm okay with that, Joe Green.
4: Those 75 Steelers were just, they didn't want to beat you. They wanted to embarrass and hurt you.
0: They were tough.
4: Give me 75 Steelers.
0: Yeah, I don't normally agree with you. You're normally always old school. I'm normally always new school. But in this matchup, I'm willing to go old school as well. So we both will take the 1975 Steelers over the 2007 Giants. It does not matter what we say, though. It matters what you say. So go vote at ESPN Radio. Our second matchup is the 1972 Dolphins versus the 2024 Eagles. What the hell are we doing?
4: I'm going tush push.
0: Come on, wait, stop.
4: Yeah, look,
0: the perfect team, the only perfect NFL season in NFL history.
4: I've ever gone against old school, I'm going to go new school, and I'm going with the Eagles. Well, the only reason is because the Patriots, even though they didn't end up undefeated because of the insane David Tyree, you know, catch. Did I lose you?
0: No, you didn't lose me. I'm okay. Just horrified. I'm making expressions into the camera because I am. That is just sheer horror that's come across my face.
4: The constant, you know, toast of champagne and this and that. You were 14-0. The Pats were actually 17-0 before losing.
0: They weren't
4: in the Super Bowl, so they won more games and went more. They were undefeated for a longer period of time. So I do not acknowledge the 72 Dolphins being. Oh my God, 14-0. Well, guess what? Another team went further than that and had added victories and undefeated and went further than you did. Give me 2024, the Eagles.
0: You can only play who's on your schedule.
4: You really can.
0: And so if you beat all the teams on your schedule, that's better than not beating all the teams on your schedule, which is what that Patriots team did. But this is not a battle between the 72 Dolphins and that Patriots team. This is a battle between the 72 perfect Dolphins or the 2024 Eagles. Nick Sirianni's Eagles. What the hell are we talking about? This is a battle to you? At ESPN Radio, go vote on this thing. Don't do what Ian's saying. It's absurd.
4: Is it?
0: We'll find out who the ultimate. We don't even need to do this whole ultimate Super Bowl bracket, to be honest with you. Because how could the ultimate Super Bowl winner not actually be the only team in history who's won it and gone on
4: to win it?
0: They only
4: had to win 14 games.
0: Again, you can only beat the teams on your schedule. And beating them all is better than not beating them all.
4: Yeah.
0: And everybody else has not beat them all.
4: And 17, it's more difficult.
0: What else were we supposed to talk about here? Oh, Monday Night Football. So, yeah, go do that at ESPN Radio. Monday Night Football right now.
4: Little thing going on. Yeah.
0: There is a game going on, not just us arguing about the 72 Dolphins. Los Angeles Rams are up right now in the New York Giants on MNF 14-3. That game, of course, on ESPN and on ABC. The big news out of that game is that Jackson Dart went down with an injury very early in the game for the Giants. He went down. He was grabbing his knee. He was able to walk off the field, walk to the locker room for further evaluation. Jameis Winston came in relief. 4 of 12, 58 yards. Of course, there's an interception because it's Jameis Winston, and that's what he does.
4: All right. Now, on a lighter note.
0: He's vibes, though.
4: What's the difference between Jameis a white boy fade and a non-white boy fade?
0: Oh, wow. I hope you're not asking me.
5: I'll step in on this one. I will.
0: Thank you, Josiah.
4: Go ahead,
0: please,
4: Josiah.
0: Come in and help.
5: Well.
4: Listen to Renee in the background. You can hear Blondie just cackling in the background. So what are you? What's up with my haircut?
5: I wish we were on cam right now just because. It's all about how high you get the fade on when you get a taper fade, right? And people can't see, Ian has been getting quite the high fade lately. Mm-hmm. So I had to give him his props. I knew he started going to some barbershop that ends in a Z. I know he finally found the right guy because, man, that fade
4: or
5: looking
4: woman,
5: tight
4: Melissa.
5: Lately.
4: Yeah.
5: Oh, you got to. Oh, wow. Okay.
0: Women can cut hair too, Josiah.
5: Now, honestly, there's a few great, talented women in my barbershop as well.
4: What's the difference between a white boy fade and your fade?
5: Melissa said it goes up. I just said that, Ian.
4: I've gotten you a great white boy fade. I'm like, white boy. And then you said the same thing.
0: I think Josiah is saying it doesn't normally go up high enough. And
5: yes,
0: and
5: that's exactly what I'm saying.
0: That yours has the height. So there you go. So Ian's haircut today, excellent. 1972 Dolphins, even better. At ESPN Radio to vote on that. Plenty more coming up. Game night next right here.
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16: ABC News, I'm Stephanie Officer. Outside New York City's Gracie Mansion, President Trump and Mayor Zoran Mamdani held a brief gaggle with reporters on having New Yorkers' best interest at heart.
17: I have said time and again that I will work with anyone, no matter what party they belong to, no matter how much we may disagree on other topics. Whoever has the power and the will to lift that weight off New Yorkers' backs.
16: A shooting at a synagogue in Ontario Sunday as the Jewish community marks Yom Kippur. We're told a police officer on patrol encountered someone outside the Sons of Jacob Synagogue. And during that exchange, both the officer and suspect were shot and taken to nearby hospitals. ABC's Matt Rivers.
18: Police not yet revealing a motive for the shooting, but in nearby Toronto, police saying they are stepping up patrols in Jewish communities and places of worship. The Sons of Jacob Synagogue, meanwhile, saying it has canceled all services for Yom Kippur in the wake of that incident.
16: Thankfully, no one was inside that synagogue. This is ABC News.
19: Here's your Storm Team 20 forecast. Chance of rain showers tonight. Otherwise, cloudy skies expected. Lows dip down to about 59. Northeasterly winds, 5 to 10 miles per hour. Cloudy skies expected again tomorrow. Chance for showers. Daytime highs approaching 69. Lows dip down to about 55. Tomorrow night, partly cloudy skies. I'm meteorologist Laura Lockwood on Sports Radio 92.3 FM in 1450 AM. Currently, it's 63 degrees.
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0: There's always got to be an appearance by Lil Homie. Little Homie, the red ear slider.
3: The official mascot of Game Night.
0: That's right, yeah. That's right. Some may have the Teenage Mutant Ninja Turtles. He got Lil Homie. That's how we roll. He's Emmett Golden. I'm Q Myers. It is Game Night here on ESPN Radio, the all-new ESPN app, SiriusXM, Channel 80, and TuneIn. 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We're going to let you know what caught our attention, what made us look in the world of sports. But before we do that, Emmett, it is Monday Night Football.
3: Yes.
0: The Rams, the Giants. I thought this game was going to be very competitive, but unfortunately the story of this game is the very first series and the Giants quarterback Jackson Dart going out after that first series. And I immediately thought about the first game of the season, that Wednesday night game between the Seahawks and the Patriots, because the Seahawks lost Sam Darnold after the first drive, right? And we haven't seen him since. So all of a sudden, now here you go, Jackson Dart is officially out. But this is what Laura Rutledge, ESPN sideline extraordinaire, had to say about Jackson Dart and the report that she just was told.
4: The Giants just told me the quarterback Jackson Dart is officially ruled out of this game. And this just happened in the tunnel, actually. I witnessed one of the athletic training staff members going up to another staff member and saying they just took his uniform. Another comment I wanted to provide for you guys is that Joe Shane, the GM of the Giants, just walked past me. His quote to me was, he's going to be okay. They're still finding more information. He did receive x-rays, though, here at the stadium.
3: Well, I mean, going to be okay is a good thing, but what does that mean? You know, if you expected a guy to be out for the whole season and he's out for 4 or 5 weeks, you might feel like that's okay. Or if you thought a guy was going to be out 4 or 5 weeks and he's probably going to miss a game, that's okay. So I'd be very interested, to find out exactly what he's dealing with and how long, if at all, will he be out. We know he's out for the rest of this game.
0: Yeah, and it's unfortunate, Emmett. It really is, because, again, I feel like this game could be very competitive.
3: Yeah.
0: You know, this is not like the Rams just ran away and hid with this, but now you got Jameis Winston, and he's very hot and cold, to say the least, right? I mean, one minute he's on, the next minute he's throwing an interception. Yes, he's done that already. And so it just feels like to me that they're going to try to hang around, right? Like Jerry would say, hanging around the rim. But I just don't see the Giants in this game really having too much of a chance now that they don't have their starting quarterback in the mix. It just seems like it's throwing everything off from the physical run that they were able to have last week against the Cowboys. It's just something different, man. When your starting quarterback's not out there, you're not going to have that same, the defense isn't going to give you that same respect. And right now the Rams are just saying, basically, Jameis, you're going to have to beat us, and I don't think he's going to be able to do that.
3: I feel like the entire team was shaken, and it seemed like everybody, I mean, I get it. You lost your starting quarterback. Mm-hmm. It's going to take a while. Here's the thing. They went in at halftime. Let's see what adjustments that they made, because I'm with you. It doesn't feel like a game. All it takes is a score. If they score a touchdown, it's 14-10. You start to think, like, okay, now the Rams actually got to start playing a little bit, because the Rams haven't been crisp. They hit a couple big plays.
0: Yeah, exactly.
3: But, they look beatable. Unfortunately, looks like the Giants are just trying to get their feet under them right now.
0: The Rams have no Puka Nacua, and Devontae Adams said, no problem, I'll turn back the clock. Yes, I'm 33 years old, but he's got 5 catches for 145 yards and a touchdown. And, honestly, if he had been maybe 30, 29, he would have had 2 touchdowns.
3: Yes, and 200 yards.
0: Right. He got caught from behind on one that I thought he was going to take it to the house. But Devontae's still a really good route runner, always makes himself available. And, you know, he's just really filling that void left from Puka Nacua not being available. Aaron Donald is in the game, right? The first time we've seen him play in 2 years. And there's been moments where you say, yep, that's Aaron Donald, and maybe that's not a good decision to try to block him with your shoulder. Maybe you ought to really put some effort into it, because last I checked, that dude was pretty good. And, yeah, Aaron Donald is still pretty good at defense.
3: Yeah, discombobulated is what I can say about the Giants, because they're just not crisp. They call it a run play where you had a receiver run in the scataboo.
0: Right.
3: It was like, what are you guys doing? So they don't look like the team we saw last week.
0: What it looks like is when the Giants are on offense, and that play that you mentioned where Scataboo's trying to run and his own wide receiver ran into him, all I can hear in my head is, You know what I mean? Just like, it's just kind of like a circus act is going on right now. And it really feels like, and we know how it is, man, when you lose your starting quarterback, you're in a bad position. But it just really feels like they, unlike the Seahawks when Sam Darnold went out, they were just not prepared to play with another quarterback that wasn't Jackson Dart. It's just that simple.
3: And I understand initially coming out on offense and not being sharp because it is a jolt to your system. I totally get it. But, you know, Jameis has taken enough snaps and he's played enough football that I would expect him to be a little bit. I know who Jameis Winston is. Trust me. I'm not saying he should be differently. But even, like, Jameis just hasn't been sharp.
0: No.
3: He's had a good throw here or there, but he just underthrew Malik Nabers. Malik Nabers had some space. He underthrew him. McDuffie made a play. The Rams, don't let the Giants hang around. You know, you want to put them away right now so this could be over. Because if you let them hang around, the NFL, strange things happen, especially in the fourth quarter.
0: No doubt. So it's in the third quarter right now. The Rams have the 14-3 lead. No Jackson Dart. Jameis Winston is in as the quarterback for the New York Football Giants. He's Emmett Golden. I'm Q Myers. It's Game Night here on ESPN Radio. This we have to do as well.
2: The stories you might have missed that caught our attention.
5: Oh, made you look.
2: Game Night. Made you look.
0: All right, Emmett, what is it that caught your attention, my man? What made you look?
3: You know, I've been having my eyes on the standings in the AL for that last wild card. So the Blue Jays lost tonight to the Orioles. So right now, the Blue Jays are 3.5 games behind the White Sox for the final AL wild card. The Astros are 3 games behind currently. And, you know, it seems like it was going to come down towards the end, but the other teams in the AL starting to slide behind the White Sox and, of course, the Guardians, where they're playing for the AL Central. Whoever doesn't win it right now looks like they're going to end up being, the third wild card.
0: Well, don't worry. It won't come from the AL West. The AL West is not very good this year at all. Nobody wants to win that division. So if I had to bank on one of those teams in the AL West that's in that competition, being the Houston Astros or maybe the Rangers if they go on a run, I would say you're probably in a pretty good position as the Guardians that you're going to end up with that spot. So, yeah, just, you know, go ahead and throw it out there.
3: Yeah,
0: and that's if they don't win the whole thing themselves anyway. So.
3: Yeah, and, you know, it's them and the White Sox right now. There's a game difference between the two. There's like 6 games left.
0: Right.
3: You know, so you win a couple games. You both could lock this thing up and then just battle for the division. So unless a complete fall-off from the Guardians and the White Sox and a hot streak by the Astros, the AL Central looking like they'll be represented with 2 teams.
0: Yeah, if I had to put some money on it right now, I would absolutely say that. But that's just me. We'll see how it all plays out when it's all said and done. What caught my attention, what made me look, also came from the baseball world. And it's actually something that started on yesterday, and then we found out a little bit of a report today. Cubs star Alex Bregman has multiple facial fractures after being struck by a foul ball while standing in the on-deck circle. This is according to sources told ESPN's Jeff Passan. He will not undergo surgery, so that's a good thing.
3: Okay.
0: And he's hopeful to return in the postseason. Obviously, Bregman is a hell of a player for the Cubs, but he was standing on deck, and Michael Busch is a left-hander hitter, and boom, checked his swing, and bink, bounced right off his face. Mm. He was leaking. I mean, it was one of those where it was instant, too. He went to the dugout holding his face, had to get a towel, and then you could just see blood dripping down his nose, and it was all bad, but hopefully he can come back in time for the postseason because he's definitely a player that the Cubs need, but no surgery in Bregman's future, and like I said, hopefully they get him back for the postseason.
3: Man, 1 year, I probably was 10 years old. I was in an all-star game, and I was on deck warming up, and I swung and didn't know a teammate was walking behind me.
0: See?
3: Knocked his teeth out.
0: See?
3: You know, I felt so bad because he was, I think at that time, those were his adult front teeth.
0: Yeah.
3: So he had to get implants or fake ones. I felt at 10. Like, how terrible is that? I felt horrible.
0: Well, you know, I say it all the time on this fine program we call Game Night on ESPN Radio on the all-new ESPN app.
3: It be your own people.
0: It be your own people. Yeah. And it's knocking folks' teeth out at 10 years old. No wonder you're so nice now. You're still trying to make up for your teammates' teeth that you knocked out.
3: I feel bad, man.
0: I'm glad I wasn't your teammate then. Right. I'm your teammate now, though. He's Evan Colton. I'm Q Myers. Coming up next, quarterbacks around the league, and this is before Jackson Dart went down, are getting injured. We'll give you an update on where and how they're doing. We'll do that next here on Game Night on ESPN Radio on the all-new ESPN app.
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0: Yeah.
1: Right? So the Giants are a little compromised when it comes to the corners. So what have the Rams been doing? They've been attacking the guys that are in there right now. Devontae Adams just got another touchdown catch, 11 yards pitch and catch for Matt Stafford. 8 catches, 195 yards, and 2 touchdowns on the night for Devontae Adams. And now the Rams lead 21-3 with 6:21 left in the third.
0: Yeah, Giants with 3 cornerbacks out.
1: Mm-hmm.
0: But do something. Like, you know what I'm saying? Right. I mean, they're not covering Devontae Adams.
1: Well, he's pretty good, and he's letting everybody know that he's still really good, even at 33 years old.
0: This is true. This is true. But he's wide open. Yeah. Right? He is wide open. And when you have a quarterback like Matt Stafford, he's going to hit guys that are wide open. Stafford, 16-23, 273 yards, 3 touchdowns, and an interception. And as you said, Devontae Adams with 195 yards and 2 touchdowns on 8 receptions. I mean, awesome. I know his famous last words. But I think this game is over.
1: Right. It feels like it's trending in that direction.
0: Yeah.
1: I'll say this. When opposing defenses only – so say one corner's out and a new guy comes in, you immediately go and test that guy. Right? That's what you're supposed to do. That's football 101, where there's a weak link out there or a new link out there. Maybe he ends up being a stud. But when a new body is in there, you go test the waters immediately. They've got 3 out, right? And so now they've got to have multiple dudes. So really, Stafford is like, pick your poison. Where would you like me to go with the ball? Newsom is out. Banks is out. Adebo is out. So they've got guys that now all of a sudden have to step in, and you're playing up against a guy like in Devontae Adams that is an absolute stud. Like I said, even at 33 years old, he still knows how to get it done. They're lucky. The only thing that's a saving grace for the Giants.
0: I was just about to say it.
1: Is that Puka Nacua's not in there tonight?
0: I was just about to say that. Because it might be 42-3 right now. This is the one thing that drove me crazy. At the end of the half, the Giants had at 3rd and 2. They ran the ball up the middle, got nothing. It was 4th and 2. They kicked a field goal.
1: Right.
0: And I'm thinking, you have a backup quarterback in, 3 corners out. 3 points is not going to win this game. Like, just go for it. If you don't get it, then the Rams are backed up, and you've actually, your defense, all things considered, have at least been able to make things kind of difficult for the Rams, especially in the first half. But they decide to kick a field goal, and that almost, it felt like, okay, we're just happy with getting on the board.
1: Wave the white flag?
0: Yeah, like, all right, we just don't want to get shut out. So we can say we didn't get shut out. I question that decision.
1: Well, we'll see what it ends up looking like when it's all said and done. Right now, it's not looking good for the G-men. Down 21-3, 6:21 left to go in the third quarter. It's game night here on ESPN Radio, the all-new ESPN app, SiriusXM Channel 80, and TuneIn. 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He's Emmett Golden. I'm Q Myers.
2: Caleb with Greengrass at the 10. He goes down awkwardly, and he looks to be in a bit of pain here.

0: He is in absolute pain right now inside the five.
1: I'm actually happy it's nothing with the knee, but the hamstring could be pretty damaging as well. So we'll see how bad it is tomorrow, and we'll go from there.
2: Definitely the tenor of a sigh of relief. Felt like they could have been a lot worse considering the circumstances and the weather conditions today, too.
3: I need a heart and soul engine of this team, and hopefully he's okay and can get back out there.
4: So, Emmett, when I saw Caleb Williams go down, I thought the worst. And I think that everyone who was watching the Bears take on the Vikings thought the same thing. Seeing him go down, non-contact, see the way that he was reacting. Players know their body, and seeing him carted off and getting real emotional, I thought, okay, it's an Achilles or it's an ACL or something that's going to end the season. So to find out today that he's week to week with the right hamstring injury, again, the loss was 9-3 to the Vikings. That is a super positive. Now, my gut feeling tells me that we won't see him right away, but, I mean, again, it sounds like they avoided a huge blow to their team and that he'll be back sooner rather than later.
5: It definitely looked much worse than it sounds. It looked like his season was done. The way he was rolling around, grabbing onto his face mask, we've seen guys do that before, and typically you don't get good news. So good for them. I wouldn't be surprised if he like you said didn't play this week, but I feel like we'll see him back a lot sooner rather than later.
4: Yeah, I would say so as well. But Ben Johnson, their head coach, is not putting a timetable on his return. So why not? Here he is.
6: He's right now working through every avenue that he's got available to get back on track here. So we'll see what that looks like. Here's what I know. This guy's a little bit different than the average human being. I said that last night. I'll double down on that. He gets back. He has in the past a lot faster than what people can anticipate. And so I'm not putting a timeline on this. We're going to say week to week. He's going to attack this with everything that he knows. He's got a great team around him, both in this building and outside of this building, and we'll see where it goes from there.
5: Yeah, and, you know, hopefully he does, you know, come back and heal up fast or whatever. The funniest thing to me has been, now that everybody realizes he's okay and it's not season ending, a lot of people have kind of poked fun at his reaction on social media, which has been funny, but it's only funny because he's okay.
4: Right.
5: You know, if he was out for the season or something, no one would be laughing at all, but you hear he's going to be all right. You go, okay, they'll probably have to make do for a week or so. So, and, you know, we'll see from there. But as Ben Johnson said, kind of a week-to-week thing. I don't think you're seeing him get put on the IR, you know, because I think they would have did that today if they felt it was necessary.
4: Well, I'll tell you this. Tyson Bagent will start on Monday if Caleb Williams can't go. And the way that he reacted, the emotions that he showed, and, you know, just it looked like it was so bad. Emmett, that's how I look when I try to get out of bed in the morning, man. So I feel Caleb. I know when I try to get out of bed in the morning, I got that look like I just got shot. So I understand exactly where he's coming from. So, Caleb, your boy understands, man. I feel you. I absolutely understand. Well, what about the injury in D.C.?
7: Here's J.B. Slip coming out of there. I think he got maybe stepped on, and now he's down.
8: Just very, very unfortunate. We're going to do everything we can to get him back and get him right.
9: You're two games into a very long season, and you think, like, gosh, if we're the Commanders, here we go again.
4: That highlight courtesy of Big 100 and Jaden Daniels. You don't want to see him injured. You sure don't want to see an elbow injury, and you sure don't want to see an elbow injury like he had last season. But, yep, all three, check, check, check. All those boxes were checked on Sunday. So what's the latest and the greatest on Jaden Daniels? Here's their head coach, Dan Quinn.
10: He had imaging done today. He'll see specialists early this week, Tuesday and Wednesday. And then we'll go through the process from there. I know you'll have some questions regarding timelines, but until we go through that process, I'd be guessing to give you any. We will start Marcus on Sunday, and there's nobody easier to rally around than him. When you ask anybody on our team who some of our greatest leaders are, whether it's on or off the field, Marcus is somebody that constantly comes up.
5: Having a veteran quarterback in this situation is tremendous, and it helps out a ton. I got a feeling Jaden will be out longer than Caleb will.
4: Yeah. You know? Emmett, let's keep it a buck. They need to just have surgery and tighten that thing up.
5: Yeah.
4: You know what I mean? Yeah. Like they can, because they didn't have surgery last year. right? When this happened, they didn't have the surgery. They just let him rest and rehab. And now it pops out, it gets dislocated again, right? Mm-hmm. This seems like to me, and it's just me, I'm not an expert, I'm not a doctor, I'm not any of those things. I didn't stay at a hotel that makes me any smarter. But it just to me seems like that they need to go take care of it, maybe take the L right away, handle it, and then give him a chance to come back 100%. You're not a team. I don't want to say nobody, but you're not very good without your star quarterback. And now the last two seasons in a row, you haven't had your star quarterback. Oh, by the way, he's only in year three.
5: Right, right. And then, what do you do in that situation? He has surgery. You're at the top of the draft. Maybe you trade back or something like that. But then you got to wonder, is this going to be his career? Is it going to be injury prone?
4: That's why I would tighten it up right now. That's why I would go have the surgery and prove to myself, if nobody else, if I'm not proving it to anybody else, I'm proving to me that this is not going to be who you label me. Mm-hmm. I'm not going to be injury prone. I'm going to do everything I can to try to, not have that happen and this become a recurring thing. Because, again, now it is a recurring thing, and that's going to be a question moving forward. Is he durable enough to be that franchise quarterback that they can rely on week in and week out, year in and year out?
5: And this was just him kind of tripping, after taking the snap and landing.
4: Right.
5: And wasn't even running the ball.
4: And that's just a natural reaction. When you go to fall, you try to hold yourself up. That's all he did. And he wasn't getting hit. So that's why, to me, he just needs to go ahead and handle it, take care of it. However much time he's going to miss, and come back as fully healthy as possible. He's Emmett Golden. I'm Q Myers. There's some teams around the league that are in trouble. They're 0-2. How much trouble are they in? That's next on ESPN Radio.
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5: The Washington Commanders still do not know how much time quarterback Jaden Daniels will miss after dislocating his left elbow. Daniels underwent imaging on Monday and visits specialists scheduled on Tuesday and Wednesday. Initial x-rays show no structural damage, and those evaluations will help determine his recovery time. And in Chicago, Bears quarterback Caleb Williams is considered week to week with a right hamstring injury. Coach Ben Johnson does not expect Williams to practice this week, but has not ruled him out for next Monday night's game against the Philadelphia Eagles. Speaking of Monday night football, it's 21-6 in the Rams taking on the Giants. They're up big at home. Jackson Dart hurt on the very first drive, out with a leg injury. Jameis Winston has come in. He's 7-for-18 for 84 yards and an interception. The story is Devontae Adams. He's having a night, 8 receptions, 195 yards, 2 touchdowns. He's been Matthew Stafford's guy tonight. Coming up next, more breakdown of the weekend in the NFL on Game Night with Q Myers and me, Emmett Golden.
22: Coming up on the Tuesday edition of Unsportsmanlike with Evan Cohen, Chris Canty, and me, Michelle Smallman. The Chargers, Bucks, and Colts all had playoff hopes, but they sit at 0-2 to start the season. So are we ready to announce that all of their seasons are over? 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
23: And the Raiders, eyeing 2-0 for the first time in 5 years.
24: Yes, sir. It's earned, too, right? This has not been given to them. This is earned.
23: Cousins' final knee is there, and the teams can spill out into the field. For the first time since 2020, the Raiders come to SoFi and beat the Chargers in their building. Raiders 26, Chargers 14. And Clint Kubiak in the new Las Vegas era is 2-0 to start the 2026 season.
4: That was the final call heard on Raider Nation Radio 920. 26-14, the Raiders beat the Chargers, dropping the Chargers to 0-2, which means, uh-oh, if you're there in la-la land. 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He's Emmett Golden. I'm Q Myers. And Emmett, there's, you know, some surprise teams that are 2-0. There's some surprise teams that are 0-2. And everyone told me, and I believe I was part of the conversation as well, the Chargers were going to be really good this year with the addition of Mike McDaniel as the OC, right? A guy who's a sharp offensive mind. Don't think he's a great head coach, but think he's really good at the OC position and was probably going to give Justin Herbert the best opportunity to succeed this year. Well, through two games, one against the Cardinals, one against the Raiders, both at the crib, they have not done very well, only scoring, well, just really a handful of points and giving up quite a bit. It just has not looked good. How much trouble do you believe those Chargers who are sitting at 0-2 are right now?
5: I think they're in a ton of trouble, and I don't believe in overreacting in the first 4 weeks of the season. Mm-hmm. I just don't. But I came in with low expectations for the Chargers, thinking they'd take a step back. And through 2 weeks, I feel like that is accurate. Their defense is struggling, and their offense, I just don't think they know what they're doing.
4: Yeah,
5: I don't think they have an identity. The Chargers are in big trouble. I'm not expecting them to make the playoffs this year.
4: You know, the funny thing is, I kept saying how I respect Mike McDaniel as a sharp offensive mind, but my one question I always had was, how is that marriage gonna blend? Jim Harbaugh and Mike McDaniel, they're both kind of quirky guys. Their philosophies are much different than each other, right? I mean, you see Mike McDaniel, he's really like basketball on grass, and Jim Harbaugh's like 3 yards in a cloud of dust.
5: Right.
4: Right. It's just, it's really two different styles. Right. And so far through 2 weeks, it has not worked very well. And I got another, you know, performance from Justin Herbert, who I didn't think was very good. I was there at SoFi Stadium last night in L.A., and from what I saw, it wasn't very good at all. But what did Jim Harbaugh, their head coach, think about his performance versus the Raiders?
0: Yeah, some of the, I mean, incredible. Some of the plays that he made, some of the plays that he made that weren't rewarded, overcoming that adversity. I thought he handled great.
1: Do you feel like he's being let down?
0: I feel like, yeah, when two interceptions that were really, he did exactly what he was supposed to do, but he understands that's football. He believes in his teammates. He trusts them. And, but yeah, when you, the ability to shake that off as a quarterback, I mean, that speaks volumes who he is.
5: So one of the reasons I'm not believing in the Chargers is that right there.
4: Can we ring the bell?
5: Thank you. Thank you. Let's ring the bell. Look, you don't have to destroy a guy. And look, right. David Njoku, who ended up getting hurt, you know, that interception was on him. He kind of bobbled the ball around. There's no question. But when the head coach every day gets in front of the media and go, everybody else is letting Justin Herbert down, then all of a sudden guys go, oh, you think so? Watch this. You know, you think we're letting him down? It's a terrible way to approach things, to go, oh, this guy's perfect and nobody else is helping him. You don't want that dynamic in a locker room.
4: And ever since Jim Harbaugh's been there, he's given that pass to Justin Herbert. And there's many that give a pass to Justin Herbert. But bottom line, as a guy who's considered an elite quarterback, he wasn't very elite, and he hasn't been very elite. 15 for 27, 192, one touchdown, two picks, got sacked three times and fumbled the ball three times as well. Now, the Raiders didn't recover the fumbles, but he still fumbled, right? And so it's just, it wasn't a very good performance. The throw to Njoku was a short throw. Mm-hmm. He underthrew him. So, yes, Njoku bobbled it and allowed the interception to happen, but okay. Right,
5: I mean, it's just thrown, maybe.
4: Yeah, exactly. It's just, it's everyone finds a way to blame someone else except for Justin Herbert. And the only problem I have with that doesn't apply to anyone else in the league.
5: Right.
4: That's my only dream. If you're gonna do that for Herbert, do that for everybody.
5: Everybody else typically gets the majority of the blame.
4: Yep.
5: Like how many times have you heard, even back when John Harbaugh's brother was in Baltimore, was he saying, oh, Mark's not doing anything wrong, he's perfect,
4: right?
5: It's everybody else's fault. No, you don't see that. You don't see that in Kansas City.
4: No.
5: You know, whenever Pat struggles. So you're right. It is Justin gets all of the love, none of the blame.
4: And the reason I think that they're in some big time trouble is not because they lost to the Cardinals and the Raiders. It's because at the Bills, at the Seahawks, versus the Broncos, at the Chiefs, a bye. At the Rams, which is their stadium they play in anyway, versus the Texans, and at the Ravens. That's the next 7 weeks.
5: Yeah,
4: that's why I think they're in a world of hurt.
5: Yeah, it's going to be ugly.
4: Right. I mean, they always say it gets late early.
5: Mm-hmm.
4: It's getting late early for the Chargers, especially with that upcoming schedule. I don't think they're going to lose every one of those, but I don't think that they're going to be in positive territory, if you know what I mean, when that stretch of games is over. So the Chargers are in a bad position, and someone's going to ultimately be the fall guy.
5: Yeah.
4: It ain't going to be Jim Harbaugh.
5: And it ain't going to be Justin Herbert.
4: Right, that part. So we'll see, you know, who ends up taking the blame for the struggles there in L.A. What about Tampa Bay?
2: The Tampa Bay Buccaneers.
4: The Buccaneers are 0-2 for the first time since 2014. They have been 2-0 the last five seasons. You mentioned it before the season got started. You said, oh, Baker got paid. Never mind. I'm out. I didn't think it was going to look like this, and I'm not putting it all on him.
5: Yeah.
4: But, man, 0-2 on the season and multiple turnovers does not look good.
5: No, and I was actually extremely surprised at how the Bucs looked against the Browns. I just knew Baker Mayfield was going to show up, and he had he's got a chip on his shoulder. The Browns traded him away to have Deshaun Watson as their quarterback, and Deshaun Watson outplayed Baker Mayfield on Sunday, which is words I never thought I was going to say. There were moments when Baker looked like vintage Baker, and then there were other times when he wasn't even anywhere close to completing passes to guys that were open. And ultimately, you know, it was part of what cost them the game. It was a team effort, not totally on Baker, but I was surprised that Baker didn't take the opportunity to kind of make a point against the Browns. I was very shocked.
4: Well, I'll tell you, man, they've been struggling since the end of last year, right? They finished off last season on a down, and they're still on that down. They haven't found a way to shake that and get back into the new season. Here's their head coach, Todd Bowles, on their struggles, carrying over from 1 year to the next.
3: I feel like that won't be determined till the end of the season. I think if you lose the first two games of the year, that doesn't determine the other 15 games. So that's probably a question that could be answered later than now. Right now we're 0-2. We're not 0-9 or 0-11. So that doesn't bother me as much from that standpoint. We just got to get better and win a ball game.
5: And that's true. That is very true. Next week, Vikings. You know, maybe that's a, you know, Vikings, Packers, Cowboys, Steelers. So they got some games. They're playing some teams that at least we think at this moment are better than the Browns, you know, and they even struggle with Cleveland. So we'll see if they're able to get some things right. But it does look like there's a hangover from last season.
4: Yeah, and I don't think that that's a question that just could be answered at the end of the year. I think that there's some reality to, hey, man, shake this off. I know that the all the players aren't the same as they were last year, right? Mike Evans is in, most notably in San Francisco. I get that, but you had guys get paid this offseason, right? They brought you back this offseason, right? So you need to make sure that these guys come out the gates on fire, hair on fire, because it's a very winnable division. And right now, you're already losing ground just in general. And like you said, these handful of games could really put them in a bad position.
5: And there's pressure on Baker Mayfield because he got paid. He wanted 3 years, and they didn't give it to him. He was at a press conference saying it was so disrespectful, and he was going to show them that they were making a mistake. They go, you know what, Baker, you're right. You are our guy. Here's the third year. Let's go ahead and get you straight. Said thank you. And then has not played well in his first two games. And it's super early. I don't expect the whole season to be bad, but it's getting late early, as you just said when it came to the Chargers.
4: Look, he had, what, 3 fumbles week 1, had an interception against the Browns. I mean, you turning the ball over is what my biggest concern is. And that's what Baker Mayfield and the Tampa Bay Buccaneers can't afford to do. They got to get back on that horse and ride that bad boy and get back to winning ways. He's Emmett Golden. I'm Q Myers. It's game night here on ESPN Radio. One of the biggest offensive stars of the weekend in college football will join us next here on Game Night on ESPN Radio on the all-new ESPN app.
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0: and Texas are closed tight. They don't want to look at the scoreboard, which shows Kentucky defeating number 9, Texas A&M.
1: There's no positives, not an ounce of a positive anywhere.
2: 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How freaking cool is this? 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
3: Kentucky, the Wildcats, defeating number 9 ranked Texas A&M at the time, 31-21. 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Highlight courtesy of JMI Sports Network. 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The all-new ESPN app, SiriusXM Channel 80, and TuneIn, presented by Progressive Insurance alongside Emmett Golden. I'm Q Myers. Joining us now from Kentucky is their running back, C.J. Baxter. And C.J., thanks so much for your time. Appreciate you. You guys gave Alabama a really good run for their money early on last week. Obviously came up short in the second half, but you gave them a run for their money. So what was the mindset going into this Texas A&M game?
4: Yeah, like you said, we played a close one against Bama, and then going into A&M game, we really talked about finishing. We started that game extremely fast, all three phases. You know, if you go back and look at the Bama game, we were leading for the first 42 minutes of the game, but then like the last 3 minutes of the third and then the fourth quarter is when things started, you know, to shift and Bama's favor. Oh, so we preached this last week of practice, like finish one play mentality, whatever happens the play before or the next play, it doesn't matter. Let's focus on this play. And that really helped us going into this week.
5: What I love is you guys didn't let last week beat you this week. And what was kind of the message after that Alabama game from the coaching staff and from the leaders on the team?
4: Yeah, like you said, we didn't let that game beat us. So, like, the message was really, like, we could either pout and moan about it or we could do something about it. And I feel like that's what we all did. The way that we prepared for the game, the way we attacked the week, it was very physical and mentally, you know, just being mentally detailed and stuff like that. So it really helped us a lot.
3: C.J. Baxter, Kentucky running back, is with us here on Game Night on ESPN Radio on the all-new ESPN app. For you, you had 87 yards, a couple touchdowns on 19 carries. You guys played the more physical style of ball, being able to carry the rock 36 times as a collective. What was it going into that game where you guys decided you were going to out-physical the Aggies?
4: Yeah, we have a saying in the building, run to win. We firmly believe we run the ball, we win games. And that O-line, I talk about them a ton, but, man, they're amazing. The way that they work, the way that they, like you say, physically dominate people, they impose their will a ton. So when you have an O-line, it just makes the runner's job way easier. I feel like they make us look way better than what we actually are.
5: What type of relationship do you have with the offensive line? Because, you know, you depend on them. It sounds like they come through for you guys.
4: Yeah. No, I have a great relationship with those guys. You know, different relationship with each one. Like, I literally just got done talking to Colton Price. I call him the unk of the O-line. That's our starting center. Lance Hurd, he's real, a great guy, real cool. Joke around with him a lot. Man, all those guys are great people, which is even better because they're great players, but they're even better people. So they're all guys that I joke around with and talk with. We have real conversations, and we all help each other get better, which is the best part.
3: CJ, at the top, I mentioned that this was an upset, but from your guys' mentality and just talking to you for a few minutes, you guys don't look at it as an upset. You guys believe that you were the better team. You were going to win that game regardless. Where does that mentality come from?
4: In the preparation, when you prepare extremely well, then I believe that going into the game is like it's not really upset to us because we prepared for it. We believe that we were able to win the game, and that's something that we talked about during the week. Like, believe, let's not just go in that place and be like, okay, we finna play another game. Like, we gotta believe that we going here to win this game, to play great, and all of that. So that's just something that's becoming a norm around the building, believing in this is going to be the first big win, basically. This is trying to be a new norm for us.
5: He's C.J. Baxter, Kentucky running back. I'm Emmett Golden alongside Q Myers. It's game night on ESPN Radio. What is it like going on the road in the SEC?
4: Yeah, when you go on the road, it takes all – I don't know how many people we travel. I think it's like 70 or something. It takes all 70 people, all 70 players, and then including the coaching stuff. When you go on the road, it's literally you. It's the team, the people in the building. Where it's like when you play home, you know, you got the fans and support staff and stuff like that. But, like, when you go on the road, it's just y'all. So we talked about it this week, and we had a saying, the eye of the storm. If you think about a hurricane, the eye of it is the most calmest part. The outside of it is where all the chaos is, and we looked at it as the eye of the storm for us was the field, the play, making plays and stuff like that. That was the eye of the storm. That's where everything was calm and stuff like that. The chaos was the fans, the us playing on the road, stuff like that, all the outside factors that doesn't really have any, you know, input in whether we win or lose.
3: See, we need to have the eye of the storm on this show, Emmett. We need to understand the eye of the storm mentality. We just learned something from our friend C.J. Baxter, Kentucky running back, here on game night.
6: Yeah, I typically bring the chaos.
3: Yeah,
6: C.J., that's literally my role.
3: Yeah, exactly. So, C.J., you just learned us, man. We definitely needed to hear that. What is it about Kentucky? We see how competitive you guys are, how tough you are, but what is it that we need to know about this program?
4: Yeah, man, Coach Stein has done an amazing job from the time that he recruited me in the portal up until this point, and it's just going to continue to grow, establishing the culture. I said it earlier in one of the previous interviews I did, but I believe that culture wins games, especially tough games, when the talent is pretty much equal. Because in the SEC, the talent is pretty much equal almost across the board. Like, you have great players all across the board, but when you get to the fourth quarter and the score is close and stuff like that, coach is going to win the game because culture is, execution, who's going to be more detailed, who's going to make the play, stuff like that, who's going to have their brothers back and stuff like that. So he's done a great job of that. And then just the way that we practice, the way that they prepare us for games, honestly, for us, practice is harder than games, which it should be. Our Tuesdays are what we call tough Tuesdays, toughness Tuesdays. It's very physical, and we get after it, but it makes the game so much easier.
3: Now, CJ, we got to let you know, man, you're friend of the program here on game night on ESPN Radio. So I know you got other interviews to do, but you can't be friends with their show. You got to be friends with us here on game night.
6: Yeah. Oh, don't worry.
4: I'm friends with y'all.
6: I'm glad you said that. So, CJ, I'm a gamer, all right? Oh, and I'm looking to find somebody to run with. Do you play 2K at all? I'm a center, man. I got a center build. I'm looking for a crew to run with. Do you play the game at all?
4: Yeah, I play the game. I haven't played that much since the season started, but I'm a gamer too. I have a game room in my house. Whenever I get free time on a Sunday, I'll get on.
6: Hey, that's what's up. All right, so I'm an Ego the 80. All right, on all gaming platforms. Hit me up. You got a free Sunday.
3: See, right. my man's trying to focus, Emmett. He's got a season right
6: now.
3: It's
6: Sunday.
3: I know, but he's still trying to focus. See,
6: yeah, don't, you know, you focus during the week, big dog. But holler at me when you got some free time.
4: Oh yeah, we'll do.
3: CJ, before we let you go, obviously you're a very talented football player, running back, but also we hear that you're really good at cooking. So what's the best meal that you sit there and prepare?
4: let me see. I love steak. I can eat steak.
6: Okay.
4: At least 3 days, 3-4 days.
3: What kind of steak? I'm a bone in ribeye guy.
4: I do like sirloin.
3: Okay.
4: I'm not really a bone in.
3: That's all right.
6: Yeah, look, I'm going to put you on real quick. So, no bone in, just go ribeye, all right?
3: Oh, here he goes.
6: And go reverse sear. Reverse sear, right? It's on the grill where you put the fire on one half of the grill and the steak on the side without the fire. You close the top, get it to you just about ready for it, throw it on that fire to get the grill marks, and bam, it's crazy.
4: All right, I'm going to look into that.
6: For sure. For sure.
3: Now you got him gaming. Now you got him trying to be on the grill and doing extra. He's already a really good cook, man. He's good, man.
6: Hey, I don't know. Seem like my type of dude. He on the 2K, cooking steak. You know what I'm saying? I'm up in Ohio, dog. I can drive down. It ain't no big deal.
3: I'm in Vegas, CJ. You'll have a lot more fun here in Las Vegas. I'm just saying. Just throwing it out there. But fantastic work, man. Congratulations on the big win. Keep guys doing what you guys are doing. Like I said, man, definitely appreciate your time, and good luck the rest of the way.
4: Yeah, thank you for having me. God bless you all.
3: I just realized we sounded like we fighting over CJ. Who's CJ going to come kick it with me here in Vegas? He going to kick it with you, get on the sticks. We're going to let him actually, you know, play another game with his Kentucky teammates. Like, what are we doing, man? CJ probably just thought about himself like, man, I don't know about these guys, man.
6: Hey, man, we're just trying to kick it.
3: It's like a family divided. No, you're going over daddy's house for holidays. No, you're going over to your mama's house.
6: Like, I just want to go to grandma's.
3: Right.
6: You know what I'm saying?
3: I just want to go somewhere and have some good food and a good time. I don't want to hear all this arguing and fighting.
6: Yeah.
3: You better not go to your daddy's house because you know your daddy always fighting. Like, man.
6: Yeah, you know he be drinking. You know what I'm saying?
3: Unfortunately, Emmett, I think we have way too much understanding and experience with this conversation. So we'll let CJ and Kentucky do what CJ and Kentucky is doing. big victory over Texas A&M this weekend. Give them all the props in the world for that. And look, man, they pushed Alabama.
6: They pushed Alabama
3: the week before.
6: Yeah,
3: and then,
6: they did.
3: You know, the floodgates opened up and late in the game. But, yeah, they gave them a run for their money. I was holding my breath like, come on, man. Don't do this already.
6: Had your skirt.
3: Yeah.
6: Your little skirt.
3: Yeah, yeah, exactly. That is exactly it. We'll take you back. NFL Sunday action. We'll cover it up in about as quickly as possible. We'll do that next here on Game Night on ESPN Radio.
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15: ABC News, I'm Stephanie Officer. President Trump remaining defiant following his controversial decision to ban CNN, MS Now, and Politico from covering him as part of the White House pool team. Now he's going without. ABC's Mary Bruce.
16: Trump is in New York to attend the UN General Assembly. Television networks traditionally team up to cover his every move, designating one network as the pool. It was supposed to be CNN, but after Trump banned them, now in a show of solidarity for freedom of the press, all five major television networks announced they would not participate in pool coverage of the president.
15: Gas Buddy says one out of every 10 stations in the U.S. is now selling diesel for more than $7 a gallon. ABC's Elizabeth Schulze.
17: Gas is now back above $5 in four states, Washington, Oregon, Nevada, and California. There, it's averaging $6.15. Illinois and Michigan are also approaching that $5 mark for gas, too.
16: This is ABC News.
18: Here's your Storm Team 20 forecast. Chance of rain showers tonight. Otherwise, cloudy skies expected. Lows dip down to about 59. Northeasterly winds, 5 to 10 miles per hour. Cloudy skies expected again tomorrow. Chance for showers. Daytime highs approaching 69. Lows dip down to about 55. Tomorrow night, partly cloudy skies. I'm meteorologist Laura Lockwood on Sports Radio 92.3 FM and 1450 AM. 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
3: 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And, well, week two is almost officially done deal records. The Rams have a commanding lead right now over the New York Football Giants, 28-6. 6 minutes left to go in that one. Of course, we'll give you all the post-game reaction here from coaches and players. So week two, Emmett, almost officially in the books. But if anyone missed any of it, we got you covered like this.
21: Did you miss any of this weekend's NFL action?
22: Quick throw, touchdown.
21: We've got you covered.
22: One, two, three, woo!
21: This is Hurry Up Recaps.
22: Hurry up.
21: On Game Night.
3: All right, here we go. We're going to make it happen. Quick, fast, and hurry. Game number one.
21: Panthers at Falcons.
6: Man, it's all bad for the Falcons. All right, they literally don't have a quarterback. I know Michael Penix Jr. will play on Thursday night, but, man, they're down bad.
3: Yeah, and, you know, there's no reason why the Falcons have as many primetime games as they do. But they've got like three in a row. Not needed. They lose to the Panthers 34-3. The Panthers score 71 points through the first two games of the season. What's the next game?
21: Bengals at Texans.
3: Hey, man. Color me shocked, brother. I came into this season talking real high about the Houston Texans. Mm-hmm. Right now, I'm asking DeMeco Ryans, what's going on, brother? Cincinnati, 20-6 over Houston?
6: I'm not tripping, all right? They gave up 20 points. One of those was one of the most acrobatic catches I've seen by Ja'Marr Chase in some time. They're 0-2. They lost in close games to two good teams. I'm not tripping.
3: Well, they got to get back into winning ways. They got to figure it out quick, fast, and in a hurry. What's the next game?
21: Browns at Buccaneers.
6: I can't believe it. I cannot believe it. I just knew Baker Mayfield was going to light the Browns up. But Deshaun Watson outplayed Baker Mayfield on the road to get the Browns to 1-1.
3: Buccaneers 0-2 for the first time since 2014. They have started 2-0 in each of the last five seasons. Six-game losing streak for Baker Mayfield versus the AFC North. Longest active losing streak against the division.
6: Denzel Boston's a dog.
3: There you go. Next game.
21: Packers at Jets.
3: I'll tell you what, man. I thought the Jets were onto something. I thought Aaron Glenn had him something. Looked like he was going to, you know, all of a sudden start the season 2-0. Late. Bad coaching, whatever you want to call it, Green Bay finds a way to get it done and win 20-17.
6: They're better than last year, you know, which at this point, when you're as bad as they were last year, that's all you're looking for. So at least they are improving.
3: And Green Bay needed that victory bad. They started out 0-2. Woo! Get the moving truck ready, Matt LaFleur. Get the moving truck ready.
6: Play a game. Oh, look at
21: Vikings at Bears.
3: I almost was there.
6: Almost. This was weather. This was a bunch of bad weather. Tough to get the offense going. But the Minnesota Vikings find a way, and they beat the Bears in this one. But it was so sloppy. I didn't learn anything from this game.
3: Story of this game, Caleb Williams leaving. We found out he's got a hamstring injury listed as week to week, but really seems like he avoided a major, major injury. But Brian Flores, that defense from Minnesota, had their way with Chicago. 9-3, Minnesota wins. Next game.
21: Saints at Ravens.
3: You know what, man? The Saints might be a lot better than most people are getting them credit for.
0: Mm-hmm.
3: Right? They easily could be 2-0. They're now 1-1. They got the late victory over the Baltimore Ravens. Looked like Baltimore was going to handle their business, but New Orleans scores 15 in the fourth quarter to be able to win this game.
6: Hey, I picked the Saints to win the NFC South, and I was told I was crazy. That's right, crazy like a fox.
3: Did I tell you that?
6: You did.
3: Oh. My bad. All right. I was – my bad. 24-17, New Orleans gets the win.
1: Delay a game.
3: Ah, see, you did that to me.
6: Eagles
21: at Titans.
3: I got to give Jalen Hurts a lot of credit for this one. Last drive of the game, no timeouts, has to go the entire field, finds a way to get it done, punch it into the end zone without Saquon Barkley. They beat the Titans 24-20.
6: Yeah, and you know what? The fact that the Titans were in this game, I was surprised about that. Cam Ward didn't do great throwing the ball, but had two touchdowns on the ground.
3: Eagles found a way to get it done, which is all that matters. At the end of the day, the Titans drop another one. What's the next game?
21: Steelers at Patriots.
3: Oh, I got it in ahead of time.
6: Hey, the Steelers down bad, man. I know, you know, when they get a week win, week one, easy for me to say. But I don't really see it. And Aaron Rodgers looks old, and boy, did he get jacked up.
3: Yeah, he did. And look, I fell for the banana in the tailpipe. I thought they were going to be better based off their week one victory, and I thought the Patriots were probably going to be down. So for 1 week, especially the defense from the Patriots, I thought they looked good and making some plays, even scoring a touchdown. New England 20, Pittsburgh 3.
1: Play a game. Offense.
21: Jaguars at Broncos.
3: Can I ever be, like, offsides?
6: Nope. No. False start. See, and now you're behind the clock. Hey, I said I wasn't worried about the defense for the Broncos. If nobody played defense week one, their defense made some plays in the 2013 victory over the Jags.
3: The Jaguars had the lead, man, with 9:02 left in the third quarter. They were up 13-3, but were outscored 17-0 over the final 24 minutes of the game. They have to feel like that's one that they let get away. Denver gets to win 20-13.
1: Delay a game. Offense.
6: I already gave the score. You didn't have to get the score. I gave the score. This was another one. I knew what it was. I even bet on this. I knew that the Raiders were going to beat the Chargers. Chargers in trouble. And the Raiders, this year's team, I don't see them as a team that's going to beat themselves every week. So they're much better. They're much improved.
3: I like the direction that they're going, that's for sure. First time they started the season 2-0 since 2021. So that tells you all you need to know. The Raiders get the victory of the Chargers. You're right. The Chargers are in a bad, bad position. Mm-hmm. Next game.
21: Seahawks and Cardinals.
3: They always try to throw the flag on me, man.
6: Always.
3: I'm good. Always. Seattle got the victory over the Cardinals. Arizona, I know they got the week one victory of the Chargers, but Seattle, they look really good even without their quarterback Sam Darnold. They put 31 of them bad boys up on Arizona.
6: And this was a matchup that was unbalanced. We know the Seahawks are Super Bowl contenders. They won one last year. Arizona, they're looking for a quarterback.
3: Right. Mike McDonald, NFL best, 16-2 on the road since becoming the head coach of the 2024 season.
6: Shout out to Coach McDonald.
21: Dolphins at 49ers.
3: Hey, man, that was a hell of a stat. I had to give him his props, man.
6: Look, Miami, they're bad. Q.
3: Pass.
6: Right. 49.
3: What he said. Good. Next game.
6: 35-13.
21: Commanders at Cowboys.
3: This was about Jaden Daniels, man. Yeah. I mean, look, I thought this was going to be a Cowboys victory anyway, but once Jaden Daniels went down, and that's the long-term concern in D.C., the Cowboys got back in the win column. Again, not a big surprise. Hate that for Jaden Daniels and the Commanders.
6: Me too. You didn't learn a ton because once that happened, you knew that the Commanders didn't stand much of a chance.
3: No, not at all. Not at all. So Dallas gets the dub over Washington. Next game.
21: Colts at Chiefs.
3: This was a really entertaining Sunday night football game. I was headed back from L.A. and I listened to the whole game, and it was interesting because Indianapolis kept it so close and pushed them. I mean, it took overtime to get it done, and it happened. Kansas City wins on the last play of the game.
6: Yeah, I got to give the Colts credit, but looked like the Chiefs winning in dramatic fashion like they've done so many times with Andy Reid and Pat Mahomes.
3: Yeah, and Patrick Mahomes is looking more and more comfortable each and every time he takes the field, so it's not a big surprise, but they get the victory and they start out their season 2-0. So decline it. Decline the penalty.
6: All right, I'll decline it.
3: Decline the penalty. It's at the end anyway.
6: Yeah,
3: it's at the end.
6: We're not going to take that. Yeah. We already lost because we've had too many penalties. So
0: next time you need me to reset the clock, just make the hand gesture.
3: Well, act like we're Michigan, right? Put extra second on the clock for us.
6: We got some Big Ten in us. Don't worry about it. You know what I'm saying? We'll work it out.
3: I'm just saying, it's the last game, so right. we can do that. Kenneth Walker, man, he's just such a really good addition to this team. Yeah, we talked about him after week one, but, you know, 117, 369 yards from scrimmage through the first two games of the season. He's showing that the money that they paid him in free agency was well worth it. It adds another dynamic to this Chiefs team.
6: Yeah, I mean, this was a team that we knew could be innovative and we knew could throw the ball, but they haven't had a bell cow what it feels like in a long time. He certainly is that, and Walker is he's earning his check, that's for sure.
3: Absolutely. So the Chiefs are going to be a tough out. Not that that's a big surprise. Continue to see them, evolve and get better, and especially as Patrick Mahomes gets more and more confidence in that surgically repaired knee. So there you go. Week two, just like that, man, start to finish. That's how we get down. And, oh, by the way, speaking of finishes, Monday Night Football, it is in the books. We react next to the Rams' 28-6 victory over the New York Football Giants. It's game night here on ESPN Radio and the all-new ESPN app.
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0: catch with Davante Adams and anyone else who was interested. 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He's Emmett Golden. I'm Q Myers. Couple storylines from this game. One, Matt Stafford, after, well, seems like the Rams haven't played in about a month, after looking like he was very much his age when they played in Australia. A lot of that had to do with the travel, in my opinion. Was really sharp on this night, 22 for 31, 327 yards, four touchdowns. He did throw an interception and was sacked once, but he looked good. He, like I said, he had control of the offense and threw the ball around the yard to anyone who was interested in playing catch with them. That's what it seemed like it was, and for the most part, it was Davante Adams on the other side of things. The other storyline that was a big one coming out of this game, and for the Giants is obviously a long-term storyline, is that Jackson Dart left after the first series of the game. There was a meeting at the quarterback, and he got crunched in between two defenders and left the game. We knew it was some kind of knee injury, and from Ian Rappaport, Giants quarterback Jackson Dart is believed to have suffered a sprained MCL based on initial exams. X-rays were negative, and the MRI is coming Tuesday. Dart is expected to miss some time, though in general, it is positive news.
1: Yeah, at least it's not for the season. Also, we got to keep our eye out. Brian Burns left the game late.
0: Yeah.
1: He was kind of helped off the field as well. So Malik Nabers, he got injured at some point and only had one reception for 1 yard. So it's a mash unit right now for the Giants, and it looks like they're not going to have their quarterback for at least a couple weeks. So things not looking good in New York right now.
0: No, they're not. Again, I think you said it perfectly when you said they're a mash unit. That's just what they are. And, you know, they tried their best. You know, you always say next man up, but when you have multiple guys down, I mean, even in their secondary alone, three dudes were out. Three major contributors were out, their big-time corners, and it made life easy on Matt Stafford, made life easy on Davante Adams, and even without Puka Nacua, still had a very good night. Eight catches for Davante, 195 yards, couple touchdowns. Terrence Ferguson, six catches, I should say, and a touchdown. They were just very, very, they were on point with their passing game. And after the game, Matt Stafford caught up with Arlisa Salters.
2: Matthew, you guys averaged nearly 9 yards a play tonight. Just what felt better?
3: Yeah, I mean, obviously we executed at a higher clip, had some explosive plays, which is nice. To be honest with you, I felt like we could have been more efficient. You know, we had some plays that we left out there that we know we can make. So always ways to be better, but proud of our effort tonight. Guys played really well up front against a really good front and, allowed me to kind of go back there and play.
2: I know you said after week one that you felt like you missed Davante a couple of times. You did not miss him tonight. Just what was clicking with him?
3: Yeah, a little bit of everything. You know, he kind of attacked all areas of the field. He's a fantastic football player. We're lucky to have him. Obviously, Puka not being here tonight, more of an onus on what Tate can do, and he delivered for us big time, which is awesome.
2: Four touchdown passes for you tonight. That puts you sixth on the list all time. Just what does that mean to you?
3: It's a humbling feeling. I have so much respect for the people that played this game before me and such big fans of those guys. So just to be, you know, in that same breath with those guys is a cool feeling for me.
2: And I know you just said something to Jackson Dart. Tough night for him. Just what did you want him to know?
3: Yeah, I just said I was pulling for him. You know, I don't expect him to tell me what's going on, but I just want to let him know I was pulling for him. I want young guys in this league to play our position to play well. He's doing a heck of a job. Hopefully he's back sooner rather than later.
2: And did you get a chance to check out 99 tonight?
3: I did. How about that entrance? When he came in, ran out, I was jacked up, man. Everybody's jacked up. It was a cool thing to see.
1: Yeah, everybody was extremely fired up. It was quite the scene. And you think, like, if they had a healthy Myles Garrett, those two together, because, look, Donald, you know, he didn't play every snap.
0: Right.
1: But when he was in there, he was disruptive for sure. And, you know, you try to think, like, what is he going to be like once he really gets his legs up under him? That defensive line should be pretty tough. Donald had three tackles, one solo tackle, one tackle for loss. So, again, didn't play.

0: a ton, and the game was in hand, so there wasn't a need to have him out there a lot tonight.
1: Yeah, I think he only had 32 snaps.
0: Yeah.
1: Right? But his presence was felt on those snaps. I mean, he definitely was letting it be known what he could bring to the table, and he's just ramping up. So I feel really good that Rams defense is going to be where it needs to be, especially with the other additions that they made this offseason, especially in the secondary, going out and getting guys that can cover on the back end, allow those guys up front to be able to get to the quarterback. And, oh, I don't know if you know, they don't need much time to get to the quarterback. They're really good at that. And, you know, also able to stop the run. There was no rushing attack for the Giants. A lot of that had to do with the fact that there was no Jackson Dart. So with one big threat already gone, it made life very difficult on Cam Scataboo. Only 12 carries for 36 yards, a long of 8. You know, so it was just one of those days. The Giants are going to go. We know who John Harbaugh is. The Giants are going to go as the ground game gets cooking. And on a night like tonight, especially once their quarterback went down, and he went down very early, and I saw a report from our guy Jordan Ronan that said that Jackson Dart, in fact, did want to get back into the game. So we heard early. They had to take his uniform from him. He was actually trying to petition to get back into the game, which is pretty funny, but it shows you the kind of person he is and player he is and the way that he wants to be out there with his guys at all times.
0: And they needed his presence.
1: Yep.
0: Like, because I felt like once he was out and the people found out he wasn't coming back, it just seemed like the team never got refocused again. And I get it. It happens. I think about Drew Locke in week one when you saw the Seahawks and Darnold went down. The biggest change for them is when they went in at halftime, they came out, the offense looked much different. And I was wondering if that was going to happen with the Giants offense. It didn't. Just flat out. It seemed like they were never able to calm themselves down and refocus at all. And the Rams at that point were on cruise control. It feels like Devontae Adams didn't even play in the fourth quarter.
1: He didn't have to. He already had 8 catches and 195 yards and a couple TDs. Matter of fact, first player age 33 or older with 190 receiving yards and 2 touchdowns since Shannon Sharp did it back in 2002. So, Devontae Adams, he really – and I got to give him a lot of props, man. Obviously, he's a really good wide receiver. We know that. That's a given. But to be able to step up and play even bigger role than he's had to play because there was no Puka Nacua on tonight, I thought that was really – vintage Devontae Adams letting everybody know that, hey, man, I'm still him.
0: Yeah, 10 targets. He had 8 catches.
1: Yeah.
0: And then the yardage and the touchdowns were just outrageous. So, look, we know how good he is.
1: Yep.
0: Even though he might be a little bit older, you got to cover him.
1: Right.
0: All right? You still have to cover him. And it felt like the Giants weren't very interested in that. I know they were banged up a little in the secondary. But, you know, what was it? It was a movie. It was like, did you at least pinch him? You know what I'm saying?
1: Well,
0: like,
1: you know what? I'll say this. From covering Devontae up close and personal with his quick cup of coffee that he had with the Raiders, that dude is such a technician at the line of scrimmage.
0: Yeah.
1: He is so good at the line. Like, he wins his routes right there at the line of scrimmage. Like, he'll put his foot in the dirt. He'll take one step. He's not the fastest dude.
0: Right.
1: He's not the fastest dude. He's not the dude who's going to jump out the gym. He's not the guy that's going to, you know, just, you know, out athletes you or make all these crazy one-handed catches. He's just really good. You know what I mean? He's just very sound. His technique is perfect. Yes, he is. He is, man, he is on point. And again, tonight he showed that. And especially when you have backup corners in, I mean, a guy like that is licking his chops saying, oh, that's you're gonna defend me? Okay.
0: Mm-hmm.
1: It class is in session, son.
0: Barbecue chicken.
1: Right.
0: That's what it was tonight. If you're a Shaquille O'Neal fan, it was barbecue chicken. And I was disappointed because I expected this to be a better game.
1: Yeah.
0: And I thought the Giants had some chances. I felt like early on, if the Giants could have scored a touchdown, if Jameis could have got them in and they go into halftime down 14-7, I feel like that's a completely different game. John Harbaugh decided to kick a field goal on 4th and 2 from around the 2-yard line, 3-yard line.
1: Mm-hmm.
0: It was a decision that I felt like it was almost waving the white flag, like, yeah, we just don't want to get blanked, so let's kick this field goal.
1: Well, the thing about it is they tried to run the rock, and they weren't able to, and they actually lost some yardage. And I thought, okay, at that point, they're so one-dimensional now. They have, you know what I mean? Like, they almost had no option. I felt like they were going to get nothing, but I understand what you're saying. Like, hey, go for the touchdown.
0: Might as well.
1: Right, you know? Exactly. But yeah. Unfortunately, like I said, man, once Jackson Dart went out, it just felt like the air went out of the sails of the Giants, and they weren't prepared to go it without Jackson Dart, and they had to go to Jameis Winston. And what disappoints me about that is Jameis Winston's a veteran.
0: Mm-hmm.
1: You know, yeah. So it's a luxury to have a veteran like him. Like, Washington has to have Marcus Mariota go in there, right? Remember, there was a time when Jameis Winston and Marcus Mariota went 1-2. Right? Those are veterans that they should be able to step in and at least keep you competitive in the game. And it felt like to me that the Giants weren't competitive once Jackson Dart left the game. Speaking of Jackson Dart, John Harbaugh said the sprained MCL in the neighborhood for Dart. So that sounds like exactly what he has. Yeah. They said they'll know more tomorrow, and there is no timetable until they know more for when he will return. So unfortunate for Jackson Dart and the G-Man. We've got more reaction to Monday Night Football on ESPN Radio.
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0: The Washington Commanders still don't know how much time quarterback Jaden Daniels will miss after dislocating his left elbow. Daniels underwent imaging Monday with visits to specialists scheduled for Tuesday and Wednesday. Initial x-rays show no structural damage, and those evaluations will help determine his recovery timeline. In Chicago, Bears quarterback Caleb Williams is considered week to week with a right hamstring injury. Head coach Ben Johnson does not expect Williams to practice this week, but has not ruled him out for next Monday night's game against the Philadelphia Eagles. In Monday night football, the Rams cruised to victory over the Giants 28-6. Game was basically over after the first drive where Giants quarterback Jackson Dart left the game. He was out for the rest of the game. John Harbaugh says in the area of a sprained MCL. The Rams on the other side, Matt Stafford, 22 of 31, 327 yards passing, 4 touchdowns and an interception. Devontae Adams, 8 receptions, 195 yards and 2 touchdowns as the Rams again get the victory. Coming up, more game night with Q Myers and myself, Emmett Golden.
7: Coming up on the Tuesday edition of Unsportsmanlike with Evan Cohen, Chris Canty, and me, Michelle Smallman. The Chargers, Bucks, and Colts all had playoff hopes, but they sit at 0-2 to start the season. So are we ready to announce that all of their seasons are over? It's Unsportsmanlike, 6 a.m. Eastern, right here on ESPN Radio, ESPN2, and ESPNU.
13: Darts in a shotgun set. Calls out signals, takes the snap. Retreats in the pocket, sets, lobs one down the left sideline, and it's caught by Theo Johnson, and he not dropped it. And Jackson Dart took a shot.
14: Holding his knee.
13: Giant medical staff looking at Jackson Dart. Players coming over to check on him. Got sandwiched, took a hit.
1: That would be the final play there for Jackson Dart as he left with an injury. WFAN on the call there. And So the Giants did not have their starting quarterback for the majority of the game. They went with the veteran, Jameis Winston. It's game night here on ESPN Radio, the all-new ESPN app, SiriusXM Channel 80, and tune in. 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So what is the severity of the injury to Jackson Dart? Let's hear from his head coach, John Harbaugh.
15: NFL Network's initial report right after the game is a sprained MCL for Jackson. Is that the case?
16: Yeah, we'll know more tomorrow. That's in the neighborhood of it, I would say. We'll get an MRI tomorrow and have a really good feel for it, and it'll give you more information then.
15: Are you bracing to be without him for a
16: I'm just answering it that way because we'll know more when we find out more. I think you make those decisions when you get all the information, not right after the game.
17: How much does that I know it's obviously could lead to missed time, but a sense of relief, you know, when you see something like that, there are outcomes that could be worse.
16: Well, there's no question. I mean, the fact that it's not that outcome that you're talking about, that, you know, the devastating outcome is really good news.
1: So there you go. There was John Harbaugh, Giants head coach, just giving you a slight update on Jackson Dart. Really more to find out tomorrow, but it sounds like a real serious season-ending injury he did avoid. Again, it's game night here on ESPN Radio, and we bring in our resident coach. That's Herm Edwards, ESPN NFL analyst. And, Coach, thanks so much for your time. We definitely appreciate you. How tough is that for John Harbaugh when, after one series, his starting quarterback is out and obviously was not able to return?
18: Well, very difficult. I mean, you start the season off, obviously, and all you think about during training camp is let's get through this so we can start the season. And they got to feel the same way Chicago feels and Washington feels, right? I mean, we've seen some starting quarterbacks, after the first week of play, out. And that's never good, because the game changes. And it changes for you offensively. Jameis Winston went in there and, you know, he's been around a long time, a veteran guy, but you can see that the offense was shaved down a lot. He wasn't, really ready to play, because the backup quarterback doesn't get the snaps that a starter gets. And it's a gut punch to you, to all the players, to the coaching staff, but you got to move on. No one's going to feel sorry for you. So they got to play with Jameis, and they were competitive for a while, but you could just see as the Rams got the lead, it put a lot of pressure on their offense, the Giants' offense, to try to catch him. And when you do that against a Ram team that can rush the quarterback, it's a tough night.
0: Coach, obviously, you know, you go in with a game plan for a different quarterback. But as I watched this game, it felt to me that, like, emotionally and mentally, the Giants never recovered after Dart left. Is that surprising to you when a team loses its starter early that the team kind of mentally struggles for the rest of the game knowing that their starter's out?
18: Well, it's tough. It's tough on all players, you know, and it's they fight, you know, as hard as they can, but it becomes very difficult. This is why you have a starting quarterback. There's a reason the guy's a starter. It's not to just pick anybody, you know. It's just, this is our starter. It's happened to me as a coach, you know. It's tough, and like I said, you know, a lot of your offense that you would generally run with the starting quarterback, you got to discard that.
1: Coach Herm Edwards is with us here on Game Night on ESPN Radio on the all-new ESPN app. And on the other side of things for the Rams, they didn't have Puka Nacua, but they had this guy named Davante Adams. You may have heard of him. Pretty good wide receiver, had 8 catches for $195 and a couple touchdowns. Was this one of those, in your opinion, that, you know, Davante just said, hey, let me just remind everybody that I still have it. I could play this role of wide receiver one.
18: Well, yeah, and I think people, you know, fail to realize, you know, this is a talented offense. I mean, this is one of the better offenses in the National Football League. I mean, you look at the numbers they put up last year, and they lose Puka, and Adams is there, and, you know, they have a bunch of really talented tight ends as well. And I think sometimes people forget that they run the ball, too. They're very balanced. This offense is balanced. There's a reason that, you know, when you look at him play and you watch Matthew Stafford, you do a nice job of protecting him as well as the quarterback. I mean, he's not as the mobile guy he was when he was younger, you know, and you know where he's going to be. It's just a matter of can you get to him, and most of the time you cannot.
0: Aaron Donald made his return. What did you think of, you know, didn't play a bunch tonight, but what did you think of Aaron in his first action back?
18: Well, for a guy that you know, hadn't participated, he's in tremendous shape. I mean, he really is. For a guy, you know, for his age, I'm not calling him old, but for football, obviously, and you know, didn't participate at all, hardly in training camp or anything like that. And all of a sudden, you know, they waited a couple of weeks to get him ready to play, and I think they used him the right way. He's on a snap count, and with him defensively, you know, it gives you uplift to your defense. And you got Aaron Donald. You know, just the name alone, Aaron Donald. You see that 99 out there, you go, we got to block this guy, right? It really uplifts your defense.
1: 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The all-new ESPN app are brought to you by Progressive Insurance. I did want to scatter shoot around the league with you. And matter of fact, in that same building, SoFi Stadium, yesterday the Chargers lost. They're 0-2 on the season. How much trouble are they in, especially with the 7-game stretch that is just brutal and really talented teams ahead of them?
18: Yeah, I mean, it's hard. I'll just say that. It's hard. You know, it makes the field, instead of 100 yards long, it makes it 150 yards long, to be quite honest, when you lose your guy. And no one's going to feel sorry for you. You're going to have to find a way, as I said, to cut down the playbook and find a way to score some points, because eventually what happens is your defense can hold the water for only so long. And then eventually they get weary, you know, and your team understands, you know, now all of a sudden scoring points becomes a little bit more difficult. And the stress goes on your defense. And the problem is, you know, after a while, a couple of weeks go by and it's very difficult for you to score, your defense starts wearing down as well.
0: Coach, the Chargers are 0-2. And, you know, I've kind of heard from Jim Harbaugh a few times, we're letting, you know, Justin Herbert down. We're letting Justin Herbert down. Is he in jeopardy of the other guys in the locker room hearing that, you know, and maybe being a little jealous going, hey, you know, what about us? How do you think about the way that's being handled and the way they're playing overall?
18: Well, look, the coach knows the team better than anybody, right? He's there with them every day. For me to sit here and say, you know, look, Coach Harbaugh is an excellent football coach. And he's just trying to motivate his team. You know, you got to give him some kind of motivation. You know, they're wounded. I mean, when you lose your starting quarterback, like, early in the season, man, that's, you know, okay, guys, there's a reason the guy's a starter now. It ain't just you just pull the number. Oh, you get to play this week. You want to play quarterback, you can play for us this week. I mean, you know, when you lose that guy, it sends you for a little loop, you know, and your defense understands, okay, we got to keep the score down. You know, we got to do the best we can. But eventually, you know, the energy of your team starts dwindling when you can't score.
1: Coach, what about in Houston? They're 0-2. They have a phenomenal defense, but it hasn't been too phenomenal yet to start off the season. How does D'Amico Ryans get those guys back on track?
18: Ooh, I'm almost witnessing something that I never thought that, wow. I mean, this was the number one defense in the National Football League.
1: Mm-hmm.
18: They were only giving up 17 points a game. I mean, 18 points, right? I mean, they're a shadow of what they looked like last year, and I don't know why, but I'm watching them and going, "Whoa, what just happened here now?" Mm-hmm. So that's, I mean, guys, they were giving up 18 points a game. They were the number one defense in the National Football League. Mm-hmm. Those guys came back. Now, them ain't the same guys that are playing in them jerseys right now for some reason, and I don't know what that is. Enough, if you're D'Amico Ryans, you're trying to figure that out too now.
1: Yeah, no, you are. And the guys that beat them yesterday were the Cincinnati Bengals, Joe Burrow, Ja'Marr Chase, who had an incredible catch. What have you thought about Cincinnati so far on the season?
18: Well, look, we know when Joe Burrow is healthy, and I've said it numerous times, can he stay healthy? And if he can stay healthy, we see what the offense looks like. But more than that, the defense was impressive.
1: Mm-hmm.
18: I mean, right now, I mean, you watch them play in the club, betting in the clubhouse, they're favored to win that division.
1: Is Dexter Lawrence the difference maker why that defense is playing the way it is? Because I had questions about the defense, but you're right, Coach. They're playing some good ball on that side of it.
18: Well, I don't know if Dexter Lawrence, you know, he helps, but it's just, wow. I think when you talk about Cincinnati, the first thing you always talk about is this offense, right?
1: Mm-hmm.
18: Of all the talent they have over there. And sometimes you lose sight. And I didn't know how good their defense was. I said, the defense is pretty good. You know, they got Joe Burrow, and that's the key. But, man, the way these guys play, now it's only one game, but I tell you what, they put it on tape.
1: Yeah,
18: and I always say, hey, man, when you're a good team, put it on tape. Let everybody look at it. And everybody's looking at it, scratching their head, going, hey, boys, we might be in trouble.
1: Emmett, what Coach just said is put it on wax, right?
0: Uh-huh.
1: As you would say, exactly. Put it on wax. He said put it on tape. Same thing. Both points are understood fully. No doubt about that. Coach, great stuff as always. Thanks so much for giving us some time here on Game Night. We appreciate you.
18: My pleasure, man. Thank you.
1: 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Sean McVay, he's going to learn us. We'll hear from the Rams head coach. 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

0: gets down to where it needs to be, takes the knee, and the coaches go out to midfield and shake hands. The Giants fall to 1-1. Rams improve to 1-1, and it was a thorough beatdown, 28-6.
1: Final call heard on WFAN, and yes, 28-6, the Rams get the victory over the Giants. It is game night here on ESPN Radio, the all-new ESPN app, SiriusXM, Channel 80, and TuneIn. 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He's Emmett Golden. I'm Q Myers. Emmett, this one felt like it was over when Jackson Dart left the game. And unfortunately for the Giants, Jackson Dart left the game on the first drive, right? He got banged up, and we know he went to the medical tent, and then he was questionable, and then he was officially ruled out after the fact that the Giants had to take his jersey away because he wanted to get back into the game. So Ian Rappaport said that it's believed to have suffered a sprained MCL. Based off initial exams, x-rays were negative, and the MRI is coming Tuesday, but Dart's expected to miss some time. So what did his head coach, John Harbaugh, have to say post-game talking about the knee injury?
2: NFL Network's initial report right after the game is a sprained MCL for Jackson. Is that the case?
3: Yeah, we'll know more tomorrow. That's in the neighborhood of it, I would say. We'll get an MRI tomorrow and have a really good feel for it, and it'll give you more information then.
4: Are you bracing to be without him for a couple
3: of weeks? I'm just answering it that way because we'll know more when we find out more. I think you make those decisions when you get all the information, not right after the game.
5: How much is that almost? I know it's obviously could lead to missed time, but a sense of relief, you know, when you see something like that, there are outcomes that could be worse.
3: Well, there's no question. I mean, the fact that it's not that outcome that you're talking about, the devastating outcome, is really good news.
6: Yeah, it is really good news, and we'll also find out how severe if they put him on the IR or not, because usually that's an instant thing. If they know he's out 4 to 6 weeks, no doubt they'll put him on the IR immediately. If not, then you know maybe it's 2, maybe it's 3. It just depends on how fast he could recover from it, but definitely best case scenario in a bad scenario.
1: Yeah, and look, the Giants are the walking wounded right now. Jackson Dart's out. We'll find out how long sooner rather than later. You saw 3 DBs, starting DBs, missed the game today. They were banged up. You saw Brian Burns lead the game late. You know, he was on the sideline not looking good. And then Malik Nabers, right? You saw him, hit the sideline and not look really good. He said his shoulder popped out and he had to pop it back in. And then he'll go for more testing to get a complete picture. So a lot going on when it comes to health and the New York Giants, which obviously didn't help as they're going up against the Rams, who many called the Avengers before the season started. And they showed like they were very Avenger-like. On tonight against Stafford, 22 for 31, 327 yards, 4 touchdowns. Devontae Adams, 8 catches, 195 yards, and a couple touchdowns. They were able to do whatever they wanted early and often to the New York football Giants. So how does Sean McVay feel overall about his team's performance? Let's go back to the stadium and hear from the head coach.
7: First of all, I thought our group did a great job tonight. I thought our defense really was outstanding from the very jump. We had a couple turnovers offensively. Not getting points at the end of the half was disappointing, but I did think the way that we responded, thought we got the running game going a little bit in the second half, but I did feel our defense's pressure, the presence all night, where you could see they never got comfortable. Hopefully, Dart is okay, but you can feel even with Winston, a really good quarterback that I got a lot of respect for, we were able to kind of, apply pressure to him. I thought we were sticky in coverage. Guys did a really good job, and then I thought, our line did a great job protecting to allow Matthew and Devontae to have a bunch of cool connections. Anytime you go 8 for 195 is a pretty special deal, but the cool thing is there's a lot of stuff we can clean up too, and that's a good football team. I was proud of the way that we responded, and we've got to be able to look at the things that we can improve upon, and got a great challenge against an excellent team at their place this Sunday night. So you guys go ahead.
8: What stood out to you about Aaron's performance?
7: Just I just think his overall energy, Sarah. Like one of the things, he elicits attention. He brings everybody up around him, and I didn't think it was by coincidence that the energy that we played with. I thought really the defensive coaches did a great job with their game plan. But ultimately just, elevating situations he's in and people that he's around, and that's what the greats do, and that's what he does.
5: With Puka out tonight, you obviously spread the wealth. Can you talk about what you liked about spreading the wealth?
7: I think that's the best thing, whether he's in or not. I think that's important. We got a bunch of guys that have a lot of confidence in. Obviously, Devontae had a great night. I thought Terrence Ferguson showed Davis Allen made plays. Kyron made some plays in the past game. You know, as well as, you know, Colby had some big conversions and did a great job as part of the run service. So we got so many eligibles that I have a ton of confidence in. Even it was a great job by Steve Avila and Blake on the screen, you know, when we got down in there for the last touchdown. But it was a really good day, and I think Matthew just spread the – I thought he read what was to go, and, you know, 2-2 Atwell made a play on the play action, and so – It was. We're at our best when everybody gets involved. I think that's what good teams do.
9: Did you guys have a snap count for AD, or did he just tell you, I'm good?
7: What do you think? You tell him to come out when he looks at you.
10: How would you assess Byron Young's performance tonight?
7: He was awesome. You know, you can really see Nick. He's got the ability to be able to close. You can see when he retraced on the one rush. We ended up getting the big third down stop. He's a stud. You know, we got a lot of guys that made plays tonight. I thought it was a great collective effort. This is the greatest team sport that there is, and that it always has been, and it always will be. Byron is part of this team, as are the other people that you guys have asked about. But we're at our best when we're connected on all three levels, when we're hitting blocks, when we're finishing in protection, distributing the field, and that's what we want to be able to be about.
11: Coach, on your wide receiver two showed that he can still be a wide receiver one in this league, obviously.
7: Yep.
11: Was any of that by design or just kind of how the game played?
7: Yeah, he's wide receiver one to me. You know, he ain't a two. You know, I think he was special, and it showed all night. And that's what he's consistently done, you know, and I'm really happy for him. I thought he made some great plays, but you can see there's a lot of trust that he and Matthew have. They were able to get a lot of work together this offseason, and it's only going to continue to build, and was really happy for him. He did his thing tonight.
6: That is Sean McVay, Rams head coach, after the 28-6 victory over the New York Giants. And this was an easy game. Mm-hmm. They weren't really stressed much.
1: Right.
6: Because I know you look at the numbers and you're like, oh, 327, four touchdowns for Stafford, Devontae Adams, 195 yards, two touchdowns receiving. And I feel like they didn't necessarily play well. And I know that sounds like a crazy statement to make when you look at the numbers, and they won by 22. But you could just tell that there was no fight in the Giants and that the Rams were, for the most part, able to do whatever they wanted to do.
1: Yeah, they were. Again, I mean, it starts with Jackson Dart. As soon as Jackson Dart goes out, then the Giants' game plan went out the door. And I know Jameis Winston is a veteran. He's been there, done that. But you could just tell it was just different. With Jameis in there, they had no sense of a run game because the Rams weren't going to allow you to run. Okay, you're going to have to show that at your veteran age, you could beat us, right? Mm-hmm. And that's the reality of it. No matter how long Jackson Dart is out, that's what it's going to be, right? They're not going to allow a guy like Cam Scataboo to get off. They're going to say, all right, Jameis, show us what you got, right? Malik Nabers, if he comes back. Matter of fact, John Harbaugh said a low ankle sprain for Brian Burns. Again, I mentioned Malik Nabers and his shoulder that popped out. He's going to get more testing on that. They've got injuries that they're concerned about, but first and foremost is Jackson Dart, man. I mean, that's the straw that stirs the drink. Without him, that team becomes really, really void of talent, let's put it like that, when it comes to the quarterback position.
6: Yeah, and I know Jackson missed a couple games last year. Wasn't a lot. I think he missed three.
1: But their expectations weren't high.
6: Right.
1: When he missed last year, they start out 1-0 this year, getting a double with the Cowboys. It's like, okay, maybe John Harbaugh's got something.
6: And then Malik Nabers, who was out, now he's dealing with another injury. So it's been tough, you know, for the Giants. Fortunately for them, it's a long season. But the problem is, if you fall behind the pace of everybody else, it's usually hard to make that up. And you got to count on other people's demise, you know, in order to get back into the playoff hunt.
1: Felt like the NFC East was between the Cowboys and the Eagles. Without Jackson Dart, it's really between the Cowboys and the Eagles. Coming up next, we go back to L.A. Hear more reaction to Monday Night Football here on ESPN Radio.
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6: In the NFL, Michael Penix Jr. is set to make his season debut in prime time. The Atlanta Falcons announced that Penix will start Thursday night against Green Bay. It'll be the first start since week 11 of last season when he tore his ACL in his left knee. Penix underwent 2 procedures that cleared, and he was cleared for full practice late last month in Seattle. Seahawks quarterback Sam Darnold is expected to return to practice on Wednesday. Sam Darnold has missed most of the team's first 2 games due to a glute injury. Coach Mike McDonald says Darnold will participate in some capacity, but the team will determine his workload later in the week. Tonight, Monday Night Football saw the Rams cruise to a 28-6 victory over the Giants after the first drive of the game. Giants quarterback Jackson Dart suffered a leg injury. Sounds like it is a sprain of the MCL. That's in the right area, at least. That's what John Harbaugh said after the game. But the story was the offense for the Rams. Davante Adams, 8 receptions, 195 yards, and 2 touchdowns. Coming up, more sounds from Monday Night Football on Game Night featuring Q Myers and myself, Emmett Golden.
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1: Alongside Emmett Golden, I am Q Myers. 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Monday Night Football is officially in the books. The Rams cruise to an easy 28-6 victory over the New York Football Giants, and I hate this way that the game unfolded. I hate the fact that Jaxson Dart went down with the injury early. I thought this was going to be a very competitive game based off what we saw from the Giants week one against the Cowboys. And based off the Rams being rested and back from their trip to Australia, thought, okay, we're going to see, you know, what they can look like and, you know, fully rested and having enough energy for all four quarters of the game as opposed to, you know, losing their gas in the second half. And, oh, by the way, this guy named Aaron Donald was coming back and making his return as well. I knew that there was no Puka Nacua, but Devontae Adams is still there. So on paper, as the game started, I thought, okay, this is going to be a good one. And unfortunately, the first drive ends with Jaxson Dart leaving the game, and he never did return.
6: Yeah, and then it felt like the Giants kind of lost all composure. I feel like I saw Cam Scadaboo a few times trying to pump the team up, but it just kind of fell, you know, on deaf ears. And after the Giants beat the Cowboys last week, you're like, all right, they got a new head coach in John Harbaugh. He has these guys focused.
1: Yeah.
6: It felt like their confidence shattered once Jaxson Dart left the game because they didn't play confident at all. They didn't even call the game from a confidence standpoint. Late in the first half, they had a fourth and, you know, two. They basically were on the 3-yard line. They could have scored a touchdown. They didn't get it on third down, and they kicked a field goal. And I was saying to you, they're never going to win getting three. And it was only 14-0 at the time. Go for it. I know nothing's working, but if it just so happens to work, you're back in it. They kick a field goal, and it was over with after that because the Rams start putting up sevens while the Giants decide to take a three.
1: Devontae Adams beat the Giants by himself.
6: Yes, he
1: scored
6: he
1: two touchdowns, right? He accounted for 12 points, where the G-Man only came away with six throughout the course of the game. But let's go back to L.A. Let's go back to the stadium and hear from the Giants head coach on what he saw from the team. Here's John Harbaugh.
2: Why do you think the offense, I mean, obviously James comes in and just didn't look good, I guess, for lack of a better term at all tonight.
3: Yeah, we didn't execute, you know. We didn't complete passes. We didn't run the ball well. We didn't make plays downfield when we had opportunities. You know, we just didn't do it. You know, and you got to do that to make those plays.
2: What was giving Jameis so many issues out there? Because it seemed like some throws where their guys were open and he was just bouncing.
3: I mean, those are all things that are really, like, better answered after we watch the tape. But also, it's just a matter of execution. You know, I mean, the plays get made or they don't. You know, so I thought Jameis came in. I mean, it's tough to come in. He came in, executed, he operated really well. He was on point with all the things in terms of running the offense and all that. But as a group, as a team, you know, we just didn't do what we needed to do to have a chance to even win the game. We didn't play up to that level across the board. I think that's the best way to describe it. I mean, within that, for me to answer that question, we have to sit down with the tape and just go play by play, you know, because that's where the answer to that question lies. It's not a global answer. It's a specific answer to each play.
4: John, how bad did Jaxson want to go back into the game, and did you have to confiscate his uniform?
3: I wasn't talking to him about that, so I'm not exactly sure, you know, what the conversation was on that.
4: Did you get a chance to talk to him on the sideline? What were his spirits?
3: I did. Spirits are good. Spirits are good, yeah.
2: Do you have any word on Brian Burns? Look like he got banged up pretty bad.
3: Yeah. It's a sprained ankle, yeah.
2: High or low?
3: It's low. Well, you guys are tough, man. But the fact that it's low, makes me happy too. Yeah, I agree with you. I agree with you on that.
2: As long as you're going through the list, Andrew Thomas got banged up too in the last 4 minutes.
3: Yeah, we'll see about that. It's not, none of these injuries are life threatening. So
5: the fact that it's those four guys, though, I mean, how concerning is that? Like, I mean, that's like if you draw it up, like, you know, that's probably like the last thing you would probably want.
3: Is that a question?
5: How hard is that?
3: I think it's
5: for
3: more
5: you?
3: Of a statement.
5: How hard is that for you guys?
3: I don't have that measurement. There is no measurement for that. It is what it is. You know, all around the league, everybody deals with it. You know, this is football. This is the NFL. This is what you do. You know, so our task is not to lament it. Our job is for those guys to do everything they can do to get back when they're ready. Just like Tay will get back as soon as he can. You know, and then go out and play the best football game we can with our football team, you know, and endeavor to win the football game. That's what we got to do. So That's really the answer to the question. That's what we do. And then those guys will be back. They may be back this week. They may be back the next week. When they're back, that'll be great.
4: Why do you think you encouraged that Malik was able to come back?
3: I was. That was another good news. It made me really happy to see that. That was, I think it made the fans happy too, right? We were all happy to see that. So that was a positive.
7: Well, while he was out there, he didn't make much of a difference. Malik, was there anything bothering him or plaguing him?
3: No. It's a football game. You know, we're trying, everybody's trying to make a difference. We didn't, as a team, none of us, I mean, coaches, players, we didn't impact the game like we needed to. We did not do anything really much. We didn't do anything. We fought. We competed. We played hard. And that, you start with that. And it's never as bad as you think, you know. I mean, these are all things that you chase. That's a team that executes well. They were off. I know they traveled a long way, but they had some rest. And they executed very well. A lot better than they did the week before. So, you know, that's our task. You know, our task is to execute a lot better next week than we did this week. And we'll be trying to do that. It's a week-to-week league, you know. So it's too early to start prescribing long-term, you know, diagnosis to anything that you see. It's just a matter of, okay, let's get to next week and let's be ready to do what we got to do to win the football game.
6: That is John Harbaugh, head coach of the New York Giants, after their 28-6 loss to the Rams. They got to get ready for next week. They got the Titans, which, you know, you think it's going to be tough to beat anybody without your starter, but, you know, the Titans are a young team still trying to learn how to win football games. You follow that against the Cardinals, Commanders. So the Giants' schedule is a little forgiving. You know, so they'll be lucky if they could figure out how to win a couple games before their schedule gets a lot tougher.
1: Well, based off whatever the, you know, MRI says about Jackson Dart, you know, Jameis Winston looks like he's going to have to be the guy. And he's going to have to be better than he was tonight. I know that it's difficult to come in off the bench and all of a sudden slide into the starting role, but 11 for 27 for 111 yards and a pick is not going to get it done. And you heard John Harbaugh mention it's the execution. The execution, right. You know, the plays are there. They've just got to be made. They got to be executed. That's the quarterback. The quarterback has got to complete those passes. So Jameis is going to have to prepare and be better next week if, in fact, he is the starting quarterback. But I did want to hear from Cam Scataboo as well in the locker room because Jackson Dart apparently talked to him. And here's what Cam Scataboo had to say about what Jackson Dart told him.
8: Yeah, you know, he told me he wanted to get back out there, and the doctors kind of told him no, so that's really all we talked about. We didn't get really into deep. We were still in the middle of the game, so I kind of just was like, damn. And then, you know, he told me what was happening. I'm going to leave that to him and the doctors and stuff, but, you know, I think he'll be all right here in the next few weeks.
6: Yeah, you know, it's good to hear. It definitely, yeah. It sounds like it's a week or two thing, you know, and that it's not as bad as maybe it initially looked. I think the best thing for Dart was that his foot wasn't planted. If you see the replay, you can see the moment the injury happened. Thank God his foot wasn't planted on the ground because then it could have been a lot worse.
1: Yeah, it could have been. And look, the G-men don't need any more injuries.
6: No,
1: they've got
6: they
1: plenty that they're dealing with already. I mean, Brian Burns, Malik Nabers, Jackson Dart, multiple DBs. I mean, it just seems like everybody is the walking wounded when it comes to the injury report and the Giants. They're going to have a long list coming up this week. It does feel like that. And Malik Nabers was a guy that we were concerned about as well. He was, you know, rolling around on the ground. You could see he was in a lot of pain. Obviously, that had to do with his shoulder. What we kept hearing is it popped out and he had to pop it back in. But let's hear from the man himself on what happened with his shoulder.
9: My shoulder's okay. Going to get an x-ray on it to see what's going on. But, you know, I was out there trying to just come back out. You know, we had lost Jack, so I didn't want to, you know, give the team another, you know, loss. So I went back in, just tried to do what I could, see what I could do. We popped out, and I just popped it back in.
10: And so, like, do you think it impacted you, hampered you at all when you came back in, kind of tough, trying to tough it out?
9: No, I ain't going to make no excuse for, you know, anything that happened in the game. Yeah, I'm battling through injuries, but it doesn't make a difference on, you know, how the performance was. Just, you know, like I say, knocking a little, you know, knocking dust off, trying to see what I can do on this, you know, new knee.
6: Malik Nabers tonight, one reception for 1 yard. He was targeted four time. So we know how important he is.
1: Yeah.
6: And he obviously was not 100%. But, you know, kudos to him for getting back out there and, you know, playing. That's part of football. You know, it's a cold, ice cold part of football. You got to play through injuries. You know, are you hurt or are you injured? You know, that type of deal. And he might be injured, but still went out there and played. So I'm sure his teammates appreciate that because you could tell they kind of were shaking once Dart went out. If Malik would have left too, it probably would have been 50 to nothing.
1: I mean, it was bad no matter how you look at it, but just listening to what Malik had to say there, it just seems like he's trying to get his legs under him. You know, I mean, you hear him talk about the new knee. Obviously, that's a surgically repaired knee. So, you know, he's even questioning or wondering how healthy he really is. Mm-hmm. And he's trying to give it all he can for the team. I can respect that, but you could tell he's not exactly where he needs to be. He's definitely not 100%. But he popped it out, the shoulder, you know, popped out of the socket, and boom, he popped it right back in. Just like, well, like soldiers do.
6: Like an OG would.
1: Yeah, exactly. You know what I'm saying? Tough dudes do. So we'll see after he gets the x-rays and find out what's going on with that. But a lot of injuries piling up for the New York football Giants. He's Emmett Golden. I'm Q Myers. Coming up next, we'll actually hear from QB1 for the Rams. That's Matt Stafford. He had himself a night. That's next on Game Night on ESPN Radio and the all-new ESPN app.
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13: ABC News, I'm Stephanie Officer. A ground stop at some of the country's biggest airports, including Philadelphia and New York, has been lifted, but more than 5,000 flights are still delayed. ABC's Gio Benitez.
14: Air traffic controllers at the regional facility in Philadelphia unable to monitor or communicate with all planes after officials say a circuit blew. That facility manages flights into and out of Philly and Newark International. The backup 600-foot fiber line inoperable, and we're learning it was accidentally cut by a New Jersey Transit construction crew.
13: In Miami federal court Monday, a former Haitian government official and more than a dozen others appeared on charges related to the 2021 assassination of Haitian President Jovenel Moise. They're among 30 people charged in the indictment.

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0: Matthew Stafford takes the third down snap, puts a knee to the SoFi turf, and wraps up a dominance wire-to-wire Monday Night Football victory. 28-6 is the final.
1: I guess the Rams felt like it was them against the world after the way that they went to Australia, took a L to the 49ers. They had a point to prove, and they proved it on Monday Night Football. They get the victory 28-6 over the New York Football Giants. Giants, that highlight coming in courtesy of ESPN LA. It's game night here on ESPN Radio, the all-new ESPN app, SiriusXM Channel 80, and tune in. 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He's Emmett Golden. I'm Q Myers, and no Puka Nacua for the Rams, no Miles Garrett for the Rams. No problem, says the Rams. Emmett, they just dominated start to finish.
2: Yeah, and it looked easy. Hot knife through butter right away. You could tell Matt Stafford and Devontae Adams had, you know, kind of a subliminal, or that ain't even the right word, but telekinesis. That's what they were kind of going
1: through.
2: They were
1: on the same page, man. They're speaking the same language, man. You ain't got to get all scientific and all, you know, you got all extra on us, man.
2: Especially when I tried to get scientific and was wrong.
1: Exactly. That's like yes. Me talking about planets.
2: Yeah, they were on the same page. Thank you for simplifying that for me, because, man, 8 catches for 195 yards, 2 touchdowns, that is wild. And Stafford threw for 327. He could have threw for 400. They actually, late in the fourth quarter, they called the dogs off. They just kept running it every play. They got down, was about to score again, and just took a knee. So they were a good sportsman in this situation, because it could have been a lot worse.
1: Well, you know, we had Coach Herm Edwards on the show earlier, and I really appreciated what he said about, you know, the majority of people look at the Rams and see a team that throws the ball around the yard. Stafford, Nacua, Adams, Ferguson. Like, they have a lot of different weapons that they can throw the ball to, but they're so balanced offensively, right? They threw for 327 yards, but they also ran the rock for 163 yards. And so I can really appreciate that balance right there. If you're able to run the ball, 28 carries, 163 yards, you can never – you can never opposing defense can never just say, all right, well, you're going to have to beat us this way, because they can.
2: Right.
1: And they will. You know what I mean? Like, that's why you always want to have that balance. And, you know, sometimes you're not able to execute it. Sometimes they say, hey, we're taking away the run. You have to beat us to the air. But the Rams, they're in that position where you have Stafford, you have Adams, you have Puka on most nights. Didn't have him tonight. You can beat them through the air. And if you try to, you know, just slow down Adams and company, then all of a sudden they beat you with the ground game. So as you pick your poison, if you're opposing defenses, and the Rams' offense was cooking for sure this evening. Like I said, Stafford, 22 of 31, 327 yards, 4 touchdowns. Only blip on it was 1 interception, and he was sacked 1 time for a loss of 9 yards. Let's go back to L.A. and actually hear from the Rams quarterback.
3: What was your thoughts on Devontae's performance?
4: I thought he was outstanding. Obviously, he's a fantastic player, has been for a long time in this league. We're lucky to have him on our team, and, you know, he played huge for us tonight. Obviously, Puka being down, you know, was a big miss for our team. So we leaned heavily on Devontae, and I thought he did an outstanding job really all week preparing to play, and then obviously came out here on Monday night and did his thing.
5: He's listed as a wide receiver 2 on this team, but I think you know better that he's a wide receiver 1 without question. For him to be able to still show that at 33 years old, 13 years into his career, what does that say about him?
4: Yeah, I mean, it's a testament to how he takes care of himself. You know, and how he's done that for a long time. He's an elite player. He made all sorts of plays today. He made contested catches. He ran great routes and got open. He did it all for us. And he's a guy that can do that. We understand that. We know it. And I, like I said, leaned on him big time tonight, and he came through for us.
6: Matthew, was there an obvious energy level difference this week?
4: Yeah, I thought our guys came out, played great. Played with a bunch of passion, energy, excited to be back home in SoFi. You know, our defense led the charge, played fantastic,

0: kept them out of the end zone and obviously made some big plays, some turnovers, fourth down stops, those kind of things that we were able to rally on. You know, we did enough offensively, still left some plays out there. We're a little bit, you know, not as efficient as I would have liked in certain areas, you know, just some plays that we can make that we didn't make. And we do that, we'll like where we are, but it was nice to get a win, you know, kind of as we're finding a way to be better.
1: Matthew, on Thursday.
2: Passing touchdowns. When you see the names that you're passing, what does that kind of mean to you about where you put yourself in this on the street?
0: Well, where I put myself doesn't feel right to say. I got to throw those to guys. You know, I got to have guys that, you know, are blocking, you know, for me and helping me, you know, get to where that is. But I am a huge fan of this league, have been since I was a little kid. And to be mentioned in, you know, the same light as some of the guys that I grew up watching and idolizing and wanting to be like, and then getting the chance to compete against some of those guys as well, it's a special feeling. You know, this game is a special game. It's treated me and my family and my life, you know, really well. So just happy to be, you know, a part of it and have so much respect for those guys that did it before me.
3: Thank you for the trust that you have. Last one, yes. When Kyron fumbles, you go right back to him and Terrence has got, like, the trust you have.
0: Yeah, I mean, for us to be our best, we need everybody. And it's a full team effort. And listen, nobody's perfect. We all have plays that we want back. You know, I put one in harm's way today as well. So I just want the best for those guys. You know, I'm hard on some of those guys sometimes, and it's only because I believe in them and I want the best for them. So they all know that. I think Sean does a heck of a job of believing in those guys as well, which is a really cool feeling, you know, for those guys to be believing, because it's authentic and it's true. Listen, we need everybody. We trust everybody. They're out there for a reason, because they've earned the opportunity to be out there, you know, and they're going to help us, you know, at some point down the road. So
4: that is Rams quarterback Matt Stafford after they beat the Giants 28-6. And Stafford is the second oldest player with a 4 TD game on Monday Night Football. Drew Brees is the oldest. And hey, look, he still got it. Yeah. You know, when you have playmakers around him, he definitely still has it for sure. And they were doing it all, throwing the ball, running the ball. It was just domination by the Rams tonight.
5: Yeah, you heard the question posed to Matt Stafford about the energy from week one to week two. Well, let's hear from Sean McVay about the same thing, the difference that he felt from week one to week two.
6: We got the right people. Yeah, I think, it, you know, sometimes you win, sometimes you learn. And, you know, sometimes you have a dumbass coach that, you know, makes travel plans that puts you in a bad spot. So, there you go.
4: Yeah. Yep, everybody knew it but him. You know? Everybody knew it but Sean McVay. Which
5: I love
4: hilarious.
5: That answer. He says, sometimes you just got a dumbass coach that makes bad travel plans. At least he finally came to the front of the congregation and said it. Whether he believes it or not, at least he just finally said it. Just to get it out of the way.
4: I think he believes it. Because everybody knows that was stupid.
5: Right. Of course he does. But it's one of those things that at this stage of the game, especially coming off a victory, a dominating victory, you could say that. Have fun, let everybody laugh, and just now it's behind you. Just move on.
4: Yeah, yeah, and it's funny now.
5: Right.
4: You know, if they were 0-2, I don't know if he cracks that joke. You know,
5: right.
4: Probably a lot more serious.
5: If they were 0-2, Emmett, this would be a whole different style of conversation, because they would be in that same conversation with the Chargers. They'd be in that same conversation with the Texans. They'd be in that same conversation with the Buccaneers. They'd be in that same conversation with teams that are saying, uh-oh, hold on now. Teams that start 0-2, a lot of times they don't make the playoffs, man. You know, I think it's, what, a 15-20% chance to make the playoffs, or teams that have done, like, 20% of them have made the playoffs. And if you start out 2-0, like, 70% of those teams have made the postseason. So, obviously, it's not in your best interest to start out 0-2. And to the Rams' credit, they didn't. Even, you know, regardless of what we say, that it would have been a lot more competitive with Jackson Dart, don't matter. He wasn't out there. The Rams did what they did. They couldn't stop the offensive attack, and, you know, and the Giants just weren't any kind of a match. The defense for the Rams just, you know, ate them up.
4: Yeah, and in the NFL, you know, there are a few teams that run away, and then there are a few teams that crash out super early, but the majority of the teams are all in the same area, two to three games away from each other, and that's why it's so important to not start off 0-2. But you know what? The Giants, they could sit back and go, we had some bad breaks, we hadn't played well, you know, tonight, and we're 1-1.
5: Yeah.
4: They could be 0-2.
5: You know? But they potentially are in a bad position as well, though, depending on how long it's going to take for Jackson Dart to return.
4: Look at their schedule, though. One of the weaker schedules in the NFL. So at least they got that.
5: They got that, but they also have their quarterback position is very unsettling behind Jackson Dart. And, you know, Jameis is going to have to be better. I'm sure he'll prepare as a starter, but I didn't like what I saw from him tonight. That is for sure. Aaron Donald, we did like to see his return. We'll actually hear from the big fella next on how he feels following his first game in 2 years. That's next on Game Night on ESPN Radio.
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4: In the NFL, Michael Penix Jr. is set to make his season debut in prime time. The Atlanta Falcons announced that Penix will start Thursday night against Green Bay. It will be his first start since week 11 of last season when he tore his ACL in his left knee. Penix underwent two procedures and was cleared for full practice late last month. In Seattle, the Seahawks quarterback Sam Darnold is expected to return to practice on Wednesday. Darnold missed most of the team's first two games with a glute injury. Coach Mike McDonald says Darnold will participate in some capacity, but the team will determine his workload later in the week. On Monday Night Football, we saw the Rams defeat the Giants 28 28- 6. Matthew Stafford, 22 of 31 for 327 yards, 4 touchdowns, and an interception. His favorite target was Devontae Adams. 8 receptions, 195 yards, and 2 touchdowns. The big news, Jackson Dart of the New York Giants left after the very first drive, did not come back. He is scheduled to have his knee looked at more, expected to be an MCL sprain at least at this moment. Coming up next, more Game Night with Q Myers and myself, Emmett Golden.
14: Coming up in the Tuesday edition of Unsportsmanlike with Chris Canty, Michelle Smallman, and me, Evan Cohen. The Rams take care of business against the Giants, but did we see enough from them to believe they are still the cream of the crop in the NFC? It's Unsportsmanlike, 6 a.m. Eastern, right here on ESPN Radio, ESPN2, and ESPNU.
17: Matthew Stafford takes the third down snap, puts a knee to the SoFi turf, and wraps up a dominance wire-to-wire Monday Night Football victory. 28-6 is the final.
5: That was the final call heard there on ESPN LA. The Rams handled their business. They improved their overall record to 1-1 on the season with the 28-6 victory over the New York Football Giants. And just like that, 2 weeks of NFL action is in the books. It's Game Night here on ESPN Radio, the all-new ESPN app, SiriusXM Channel 80, and TuneIn. 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He's Emmett Golden. I'm Q Myers. Emmett, I start to laugh because as I said that, week two is in the books. I know it's not going to be long when I say week 12 is in the books.
4: Yep.
5: You know what I'm saying?
4: Yep.
5: It goes by so stinking fast. We wait all offseason. We talk about how, man, it's seemed like such a long summer and can't wait till football gets back, and it goes by like that.
4: Boy, you blink.
5: Yep.
4: And it's like, huh? What happened? Mm-hmm. The playoffs are coming up? And then next thing you know, you're like, oh, yeah, the draft is right. Mm-hmm. It's so fast. And I'm not trying to speed it through.
5: No.
4: It's 2 weeks. It's been a fun 2 weeks, and I'm looking forward to more.
5: Well, that's why teams can't afford to start out 0-2, right? Because, again, it gets late early, right? Mm-hmm. And that's the whole point. It's like you'll look up, and it'll be week 6. And it'll be week 7. And it'll be week 8. And so the Rams come into this game 0-1 after losing in Australia to the 49ers. Very important game. This is one that they had to have. And then, okay, the headline is no Puka Nacua. So I'm thinking, wait a minute. You know, how are they going to be able to handle this? I know Devontae Adams is Devontae Adams, but he's kind of plays a different role in L.A. than he normally plays at different stops in throughout the course of his career. But tonight, he came up money, and we'll hear from Aaron Donald in a quick second, but let's hear from Devontae on the importance of playing really well this evening.
18: It was extremely important for us to come out here and do what we did today because I don't think anybody's confidence was rocked by what happened last week. But at the end of the day, this team, a real team, gets their confidence through the work and through, you know, going out there and making it happen on the field. So we can talk about what great team we are and, you know, the stars we have on this team. But at the end of the day, it's about how you go out there and play and how you perform. And this league isn't even about who's the best team. It's about who goes out and plays the best. So we keep that on our minds and go out and work toward, you know, a common goal. And today we were able to do that.
4: I love what he said right there.
5: Too.
4: It's not about being the best team. It's about the team that's playing the best. Mm-hmm. And I think the Rams understood that right after they lost to the 49ers. Yep. It doesn't matter if your roster looks like a fantasy draft on Madden where you just stacked your team. That doesn't matter.
5: Right.
4: How are you playing? And tonight he was playing out of his mind. He was wide open a lot, but I just saw on SportsCenter toe drag swag on right on the sideline. He made an amazing catch. So Devontae Adams was in his bag tonight.
5: Yeah, and he still has that bag to get into, and he did, like you said, making up for no Puka Nacua. And again, it was a very important game for the Rams. They had to have it just because they didn't want to start out 0-2, and they had it. There's no doubt about it. When they were in Australia, didn't play their best ball, didn't have one of their, you know, big-time names in Aaron Donald.
4: Mm-hmm.
5: Aaron Donald did make his debut. He hasn't played ball in 2 years, comes out of retirement, doesn't have his running buddy Myles Garrett that he thinks he's going to be playing with. He's on IR. He'll not be back till at least week 5, but Aaron Donald did play. He played a handful of snaps, and from my eye, he looked like he was very effective in the snaps that he did play. Well, how did he feel about his performance? Let's go back to L.A. and hear from him.
19: I'm a little sore right now, y'all. But it felt good to be back out there, man. Get that first game under my belt. You know, felt like it as it started going on, it's kind of slowed down at, you know, towards the third and fourth quarter. But got it under my belt. Officially back playing football. You know, came away with a win. So I'm excited about that.
20: When you came out of the
3: the tunnel, it was surreal for so many people. You being in that moment, coming out of the tunnel, hearing your name, what did that feel like for you?
19: I did a little bit more jumping than I usually do, so it kind of amped me up a little bit, man. It felt good, you know. It felt good to be back, coming out, being embraced how it was, so it was definitely special.
20: How much did it help you being back out there and be able to have the energy that you have and disseminate that amongst your fellow brethren on the defensive side?
19: Well, it's great because guys was flying around, man. I think the defense played great, stuff to run. Guys were getting out to the quarterback. BY made some big plays. Kobe, Fist, them guys were just flying around, so... I think today the defense played, we played how we supposed to play. Always got room for improvement, right? It was a good start, good win. Enjoyed the day and right back to work tomorrow.
20: Did you ever catch yourself going, dang, I'm really am here?
19: No, it was more like, I got to get myself going. You know, you feel a little rust, you know, at times rushing got a little high, but, you know, I'll clean them things up. First game back. More important is getting a win, you know, and that's what it's all about, right? Finding ways to win.
21: Think of the two words, rust and also speed, speed of the game. How much did that take a little time to say, wait a minute, this, we haven't done this in a while?
19: The game really wasn't as fast as I, you know, thought. It was more of me calming myself down, right? You know, overrunning stuff or just being, my feet not being in the ground how they supposed to be, not trusting my ass, little stuff like that. But, you know, playing the game, when I held out in 17 to 18 was the same way when I came back. It took a couple games to get going. It's a little different. I ain't playing 2 years, so... you know, I got to watch the film, see what I did good, see what I did wrong, and just clean it up. So, but we won.
22: Did that feel familiar?
19: Yeah, it felt good. You know, it felt good. It would have been better if I was able to slam them, though. But, you know, but again, first game back, we'd get there.
23: Did you ever feel like, why did I even leave? This is a lot of fun for me.
19: You know, when you're in the moment, we don't think about that. You know, like I said, once I started to get back playing football, I kind of felt like I was never gone. You know, it kind of felt like I played last year. You know, you don't. Until you be like, dang, I really didn't play football in 2 years. You just in the moment, you know, with the guys in the locker room and just trying to prepare trying to win a game.
24: And with the offense catching fire the way that they did, just how fun was it for you guys to really just be able to get after the quarterback?
19: It was great. It was really good. See how they was rolling, get going, doing great in the first half, but second half kind of, you know, took over. So that's what it's about. It's about team football, finding ways to, you know, win as a team, and we did that today.
25: How humbling is it to walk away from this game and to come back and hear Matthew say, the human being is who we like in the locker room. This is not the team you left, Aaron. To come back and still have that kind of presence, how humbling is that?
19: It's a blessing, right? To, you know, just to be myself. My dad always told me, always stay true to yourself. That's how I move. You know, I just work, right? That's all I can do, find ways to get better. Try to embrace guys that surround me, you know, and hear guys that, like Matthew Stafford's and guys that I respect and I look up to, that played this game a long time at a high level, you know, to hear that type of stuff is definitely, you know, it feel good to hear, you know. Sure. This isn't in the game, right? You know what I'm saying?
23: You're confident the other day that you wouldn't see double teams after 2 years off. Is that how it played out for you?
19: Yeah, I had some one-on-ones. I just got to win them a little faster. At times, like I said, I popped up, got a little high, you know, got a little too excited. But hopefully we keep getting blocked like that, man, and we'll get going. I ain't worried about it. You know.
23: The build-up through the summer, did it live up personally to the height of the expectation when you got out there, like from a personal standpoint?
19: I felt the love. You know, I felt the play, and I made that little tackle for loss, and, you know, hear the fans saying, Aaron, whatever they were saying, it felt good, you know. So you hear them things, and, you know, I did feel all the love out there today. So
4: I'm sure it felt great. You would get a 28-6 victory, you know. Again, that's Aaron Donald after the game talking about his first, you know, plays, his first few plays, and really getting his feet wet after being retired for a few years. So it was cool to see him back, but this was just like sticking your foot in the shallow end at the pool, just getting your feet wet a little bit.
5: Yeah, exactly. It's just a ramp up. It's a preseason for him.
4: Yeah, yeah.
5: That's what he's doing. He's working.
4: It's low
5: his way
4: key
5: back.
4: The preseason for a whole lot of folks.
5: I mean, facts. Yeah. But for Aaron Donald in particular, week two versus the Giants, Monday Night Football is not the goal to be shining on, right? It's to be peaking. It's to be back to being the Aaron Donald that we all saw when he retired. at the end of the season, when it's time for the postseason, when he could be most effective. Like, that's what he's ramping up towards. And I'm sure he'll get there sooner rather than later, because you did see glimpses at times of, oh, okay, yeah, he still got it. But then you also saw some of that rust. You saw his pad level a little too high at times. You heard him. He overran some plays. That's just being overhyped. That's just being excited and fired up to be back out there. And it's funny, he mentioned that he jumped more than he had before, and that he was hyped when he came out of the tunnel. When he jumped, I was like, damn, I don't think I've seen him jump that high before. Like, he jumped up like he was jumping out the gym. Right,
0: and so adrenaline's a wild thing.
5: Yes,
0: man. You know, adrenaline to have you doing stuff you didn't know that you could do, and I didn't know Donald had bounce like that.
5: Hey, man, he's got the bounce. He's got the strength. He's got the attitude. He's got everything that you need to be that player that he is. And so obviously he's going to be a huge addition for the Rams team as he continues to round into shape. But you know, listening to him talk and talk about the game and being sore, he's the type of player that you could appreciate, because you know it's genuine. It's not, he didn't come back because he's broke and he wants some money. You know what I mean? He didn't come back for a contract. He came back for the love. He came back for the fact that, hey, this team has a chance to be really special, and I could be a part of that. Right? You could tell how much the game actually means to him. He talks about his father. My dad always said, you know, be true to who you are. And Matt Stafford's talking about the human that's in the locker room. Like, those type of things to me are a big deal. And that's why it makes him returning such a big move for the Rams organization.
0: We've had relationships with former NFL players, really just former athletes, period, not just NFL players. They all missed the locker room and missed the guys way more than they missed the actual game. So you could always tell once guys get in that environment, they're like, man, I miss this. And yeah, playing the game is fun. Practice, not so much. Camp, not so much. But spending time with friends and teammates, you know, that's one of the reasons why you love playing sports, because of the bonds you make on your teams.
5: There's no doubt about that. He's Emmett Golden. I'm Q Myers. Coming up next, we put a bow on Monday Night Football. The Rams 28, the Giants 6. Week 2 is in the books. That's next on Game Night on ESPN Radio and the all-new ESPN app.
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0: set. Calls out signals, takes the snap. Retreats in the pocket, sets, lobs one down the left sideline, and it's caught by Theo Johnson, and he's not dropped it. And Jackson Dart took a shot.
1: Holding his knee.
0: Giant medical staff looking at Jackson Dart. Players coming over to check on him. Got sandwiched. Took a hit.
2: That's how it sounded on WFAN. Jackson Dart gets hit, leaves the game, does not return. Jameis Winston takes over, and let's just say it didn't go well for famous Jameis, and the Rams beat the Giants 28-6 on Monday Night Football. 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He's Emmett Golden. I'm Q Myers. So it's just like a injury roundup, Emmett, as we close out Monday Night Football, trying to get updates on how everyone is feeling following the game, especially from the Giants side of things.
3: Yeah.
2: They were riddled with injuries. Obviously, the most important one is Jackson Dart and that knee injury, but what's the severity of it? Here's his head coach, John Harbaugh.
4: NFL Network's initial report right after the game is a sprained MCL for Jackson. Is that the case?
5: Yeah, we'll know more tomorrow. That's in the neighborhood of it, I would say. We'll get an MRI tomorrow and have a really good feel for it, and it'll give you more information then.
6: Are you bracing to be without him for a couple
5: of weeks? I'm just answering it that way because we'll know more when we find out more. I think you make those decisions when you get all the information, not right after the game.
7: How much is that almost so? I know it's obviously could lead to missed time, but a sense of relief, you know, when you see something like that, there are outcomes that could be worse.
5: Well, there's no question. I mean, the fact that it's not that outcome that you're talking about, that, you know, the devastating outcome is really good news.
3: Yeah, really good news. You know, it goes from possibly a couple weeks. If it was the worst case scenario, he's done for the year. And then their season's completely, you know, down the tubes.
2: Right.
3: At least this way, it's going to be tough. Maybe you can eke out a win or two with some smoke and mirrors, a strong running game. Or maybe, look, I've seen Jameis Winston throw for 400 yards. Isn't a loss.
2: I was about to say, it's been a while, though. It's been
3: it
2: a while.
3: It's been a loss.
2: Jameis did not look very comfortable on tonight. I mean, let's just keep it a buck. He did not look very comfortable. Did not look like he was ready to jump in there. And all I have in my mind, when I think about Jackson Dart and the injury that he suffered and the fact that he was out after the first series, I go back to the very first game of the 2026 season with the Seahawks. And Sam Darnold's out after five plays, the first drive. And to Drew Lock's credit, he started out a little slow.
3: Right.
2: But you saw him get comfortable and seemed like he was, okay, I'm not the starting quarterback. I'm not him, but I'm still pretty good and I can run this offense. And he's been playing now, right? And
3: yeah,
2: he may have to play another week. We don't know. But you can see that Sam Darnold has a really good backup in Drew Lock that obviously is younger than Jameis Winston, but feels comfortable in that system where it didn't look like Jameis was very comfortable at all.
3: Yeah, once Locke went in at halftime, they came out with a much better plan, and
2: yes,
3: he was able to operate. And that's what I was wondering if this would happen tonight. Like, look, I get it. To get thrown out in there, and I know you're supposed to stay ready and all of that. That sounds good.
2: Right.
3: But you're not ready when after the first drive you got to run in there. So I wasn't surprised that Jameis was struggling earlier. But once they went in at halftime, I was thinking you're going to make adjustments and call some things that Jameis likes and that he feels comfortable with. Maybe they did, but the production was just not there.
2: Yeah, it wasn't. So they'll find out. They get the MRI coming up for Jackson Dart. They'll find out the severity. And once they find out, we'll find out how long he plans to be out and what that means for the Giants moving forward. But their number one wide receiver, Malik Nabers, he was held to, what, one catch for 1 yard, as OG said earlier?
3: Yeah.
2: One catch, 1 yard. It was not good for Malik Nabers. Again, going back to the product that was the quarterback play, the lack of protection for the quarterback, no run game at all for the Giants. So a lot was going against Malik Nabers, including him leaving the game because he got banged up. He returned later, but had a shoulder injury. Here's Malik Nabers in the Giants locker room postgame.
8: My shoulder's okay. Going to get an x-ray on it, see what's going on. But I was out there, try to just come back out. You know, we had lost Jack, so I didn't want to, you know, give the team another, you know, loss. So I went back in, just try to do what I can, see what I could do. We popped out and I just popped it back in.
9: And so, like, do you think it impacted you, hampered you at all when you came back in, kind of tough, trying to tough it out?
8: Nah, I ain't going to make no excuse for, you know, anything that happened in the game. Yeah, I'm battling through injuries, but it doesn't make a difference on, you know, how the performance was. Just, you know, like I say, locking a little, you know, locking dust off, trying to see what I can do on this, you know, new knee.
3: And you know he doesn't want to miss any more games or any more time. He fought to get back to be able, you know, to play. You heard him on his new knee. He had knee surgery in the offseason or
1: They're
3: last
1: year.
3: They're
1: not new really. Knees.
3: Right, yeah, right.
1: It's, Let me tell you, I know it's not a new knee. It's surgically repaired.
3: Say it's an old knee, right? Say it's even older than it was before.
1: I'll tell you what, in the winter, boy, that knee don't feel nothing new. It feel cold and old.
3: Bro, I never even had knee surgery. I stood up the other day to get off the couch, and, man, it sounded like my knees were breakdancing. And it was popping and locking and doing all type of stuff.
1: Mine do that all the time. The wife looks at me like, are you okay?
3: Yep, mine like, did the same
1: you.
3: Thing.
1: Thank you. Yeah,
3: said,
1: exactly.
3: Man, that was really loud. I said, yeah, I'm 46. Yeah. I got no cartilage under my kneecaps. Yeah.
1: That's a shame. We ain't worth nothing. We ain't worth nothing, but obviously Malik Nabers clearly is. He's working to get it back. But I'll tell you, from hearing his voice, I didn't get the sense of confidence of where he was. Health-wise, I got the sense that he still has questions where he is health-wise with his shoulder and his knee, right? I mean, just to see, you know, exactly. I say it all the time, talk about between the ears, the confidence level. It just didn't sound like, just hearing what he had to say in the locker room, that he was 100% comfortable where he's at.
3: No, it sounded like, I don't know what I'm facing. I'm going to do everything I can to play, though.
1: Yeah.
3: You know, that was the vibe that I got. Like, all right, if, you know, I got to take some type of shot or whatever I got to do, I'm going to go out there and play. Now, they have doctors and team doctors to say, no, you're not doing that, because that won't help anybody if it's the situation. So, yeah, man, it's not going to be a fun day tomorrow with the medical staff, because those weren't the only two that got hurt.
1: No, Brian Burns, he got hurt as well. Had an ankle injury that he suffered, and you can see him along the sideline. He wasn't looking good. He also spoke about his injury post-game in the locker room.
10: Nah, it's getting stiff, but as long as it eased my mind to know it ain't nothing serious, so that's all.
11: So it's a lower sprain?
10: Yeah.
11: And you think, I know it's hard to know because obviously it's a lot. So what do you think about short week, being able to play? Have you ever dealt with anything like this to even play?
10: Yeah, I've dealt with this. I don't know, it just depends on how fast you can get the swelling and inflammation out. You know, so I'm going to just do everything possible to get it as, you know, as tamed as I can.
3: Yeah, low ankle sprains much better than high ankle sprains. Yeah. High ankle sprains usually end up on the IR. Low ankle sprain, as he said, if you could get the swelling down, tape that sucker up, he could play, you know, next week if he's able to recover. And you know they're going to do everything they can to get him out there because he's one of their best players on defense.
1: Yeah, and I mean, they're playing on Monday Night Football, so they have a short week, right? I mean, they're playing again on the 27th. They're playing against the Titans. So, you know, they've got to get Brian Burns healthy sooner rather than later. They got to make sure he's good to go. Malik Nabers and obviously the DBs that missed tonight's game, they want to get those guys back sooner rather than later. They literally are a mass unit there in New York with all the injuries that they're dealing with. And obviously there's no injury that's bigger than to the starting quarterback. And that's a TBD on when he's going to be available to return. But an MRI is incoming.
3: Yes.
1: that information is incoming. It's loading, right? That is loading sooner rather than later.
3: Take off your chains. No keys or jewelries in the area. Don't do it.
1: Yeah, exactly. Yeah. So that's exactly what it's going to be. And so we'll find out the severity of the injury to Jackson Dart and others. That's going to do it for us here on Game Night. He's Emma Golden. I'm Q Myers. Sports Center All Night is coming up next on ESPN Radio, the all-new ESPN app, SiriusXM Channel 80, and tune in.
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23: Stafford gets it off, stands up to throw. Fade ball, left side, Devontae separates. Devontae brings it in over the shoulder.
22: We have the latest with Caleb Williams as he recovers from a hamstring injury.
24: I'll have the lowdown from him, but it sounds like it's week to week, but we'll likely miss some time.
22: The Falcons turn to Penix as their starter.
25: We've seen the inconsistency from the quarterback position from this football team within the first 2 weeks. We need something different.
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26: Swinging a shot. Deep left field. 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
27: Rams coming off their unimpressive showing in Week 1 in Australia. Giants coming off a rather impressive win over the Cowboys in Week 1. Giants with the ball first Monday night. 3.5 minutes into the game, though, on the seventh play of the night.
0: Darts in a shotgun set. Calls out signals, takes the snap. Retreats in the pocket, sets, lobs one down the left sideline, and it's caught by Theo Johnson, and he dropped it. And Jackson Dart took a shot.
28: Holding his knee.
0: Giant medical staff looking at Jackson Dart. Players coming over to check on him. Got sandwiched. Took a hit.
27: Dart leaving the game, would not return. WFAN with the call, sources indicating the belief is a sprained MCL. More on that straight ahead. Giants lose their starting quarterback. Rams did not have their starting wide receiver, Puka Nacua, out for this one. But they were able to fill that void.
23: Second down, 14. Stafford sets the laces, looking left, slide the pocket. It's a sidearm throw. It's a leaping catch. It's Devontae, untouched down the left hash marks to the end zone. Matthew Stafford's first touchdown pass of 2026 measures 31 yards to Devontae Adams. Touchdown, LA. The lead, 6-0. Snap clock 2. Play clock 1. Stafford gets it off. Stands up to throw. Fade ball, left side. Devontae separates. Devontae brings it in over the shoulder for a 3-score lead. These are the LA Rams we know and love. A dot from Stafford to Adams. 11 yards for the score, his second of the night. 20-3, the new count.
27: 710 ESPN LA. Rams go on to a 28-6 win over the Giants. Rams, 481 yards of offense to the Giants, 182. Rams' largest yards differential by any team in a game this season. Rams' largest since 2020. Rams had 8 yards per play, best by any team this season, best by a Rams team in any game since 2019. Matthew Stafford, 22 of 31, 327 yards passing, 4 touchdowns, did have an interception, but had the 4 touchdowns, his 22nd career 4-touchdown game. He spoke with our Lisa Salters.
2: Matthew, you guys averaged nearly 9 yards a play tonight. Just what felt better?
4: Yeah, I mean, obviously we executed at a higher clip, had some explosive plays, which is nice. To be honest with you, I felt like we could have been more efficient. You know, we had some plays that we left out there that we know we can make. So always ways to be better, but proud of our effort tonight. Guys played really well up front against a really good front and, you know, allowed me to kind of go back there and play.
2: I know you said after week one that you felt like you missed Devontae a couple of times. You did not miss him tonight. Just what was clicking with him?
4: Yeah, a little bit of everything. You know, he kind of attacked all areas of the field. He's a fantastic football player. We're lucky to have him. Obviously, you know, Puka not being here tonight, more of an onus on what Tate can do, and he delivered for us big time, which was awesome.
2: 4 touchdown passes for you tonight. That puts you 6th on the list all time. Just what does that mean to you?
4: It's a humbling feeling. I have so much respect for the people that played this game before me and such big fans of those guys. So just to be, you know, in that same breath with those guys is a cool feeling for me.
2: And I know you just said something to Jackson Dart. Tough night for him. Just what did you want him to know?
4: Yeah, I just said I was pulling for him. You know, I don't expect him to tell me what's going on, but I just want to let him know I was pulling for him. I want young guys in this league that play our position to play well. He's doing a heck of a job. Hopefully he's back sooner rather than later.
2: And did you get a chance to check out 99 tonight?
4: I did. How about that entrance? When he came in and ran out, I was jacked up, man. Everybody's jacked up. It was a cool thing to see.
27: Matthew Stafford, second oldest player with a 4-touchdown game on Monday Night Football. Drew Brees being the oldest. He found Devontae Adams 8 times for 195 yards. 2 of the 4 touchdowns going to Adams on the night. His coach, Sean McVay.
5: First of all, I thought our group did a great job tonight. Thought our defense really was outstanding from the very jump. You know, we had a couple turnovers offensively. Not getting points at the end of the half was disappointing, you know, but I did think the way that we responded, thought we got the running game going a little bit in the second half, but I did feel our defense's pressure, the presence all night, you know, where you could see they never got comfortable. Hopefully, you know, Dart is okay, but you can feel even with Winston, a really good quarterback that I got a lot of respect for, we were able to kind of, you know, apply pressure to him. I thought we were sticky in coverage. Guys did a really good job, and then I thought, you know, our line did a great job protecting to allow Matthew and Devontae to have a bunch of cool connections. Anytime you go 8 for 195 is a pretty special deal, but the cool thing is there's a lot of stuff we can clean up too, and that's a good football team. I was proud of the way that we responded, and we've got to be able to look at the things that we can improve upon, and got a great challenge against an excellent team at their place this Sunday night.
27: Rams will be in Denver for the Sunday night game in week 3. Rams snapping a 5-game losing streak on Monday Night Football. Largest win on Monday Night Football since 2003. Aaron Donald back on the field. 3 tackles. 1 tackle for a loss in his return. Didn't play in week 1 at Australia. After the week 2 win, he spoke with our Laura Rutledge.
6: Aaron, what did it feel like to be back out there tonight?
7: I'm going to feel good. Feel good to be out there, get that first game under my belt after 2 years. So, feel good, and we got to win. So,
6: that's what you said the goal was. 3 tackles, 1 tackle for loss for you. When you made that first tackle, what went through your mind?
7: Let's make another one, you know. So, just playing football. Feel good to be out here on this field with the guys. Come away with a big win at SoFi today. So, I'm excited.
6: How How does the body feel?
7: A little sore right now. You know, a little sore, but get my body back right for a short week and get back to work. So
6: we had an awesome shot of your kids blowing you kisses as you ran out of the tunnel. How much does it mean to you to be able to do this again for them to see?
7: I mean, everything. They've been excited. They called me this morning at least 20 times saying I'm ready to see Daddy play football. So to see my family here supporting me, excited about it, man, they make it that much better. So
6: congratulations. Go spend time with them.
7: Thank you.
1: Puka Nacua and Myles Garrett didn't play for the Rams, but Aaron Donald was out there, had those three tackles. Speaking of leaving the game, SportsCenter all night, ESPN Radio, Jackson Dart went 3 of 5 for 20 yards on the first drive, but then left after suffering a knee injury. His coach, John Harbaugh.
3: Yeah, we'll know more tomorrow. That's in the neighborhood of it, I would say. We'll get an MRI tomorrow and have a really good feel for it and give you more information then.
8: Without him for a
3: moment? I'm just answering it that way because we'll know more when we find out more. I think you make those decisions when you get all the information, not right after the game.
8: What was giving Jameis so many issues out there? Because it seemed like some throws where their guys were open and he was just bouncing.
3: Those are all things that are really like better answered after we watch the tape, but also it's just a matter of execution, you know. I mean, the plays get made or they don't, you know. So I thought Jameis came in. I mean, it's tough to come in. He came in, executed, he operated really well. He was on point with all the things in terms of running the offense and all that. But as a group, as a team, you know, we just didn't do what we needed to do to have a chance to even win the game. We didn't play up to that level across the board. I think that's the best way to describe it.
1: Jameis Winston off the bench, 111 yards passing, 11 for 27. Worst completion percentage, 35.5%. Worst completion percentage by a player with at least 25 passing attempts since 2024. Giants wind up losing the Monday night game to the Rams, 28-6, their largest margin of defeat since 2024. Jackson Dart, of course, joining Jaden Daniels and Caleb Williams as starting quarterbacks who went down in week two. Dart injured on the first series, which certainly takes the air out of the offense. ESPN analyst Jason McCourty.
9: You go in with a game plan, and the confidence you have is the confidence in doing it each and every day. And I think for the guys in this Giants locker room, since they were in Greenbrier, West Virginia during training camp, they've watched Jackson Dart put in the work and show up every single day. They've seen their offense operate with him under center making plays. They have belief in Jameis, but it's different. When you lose that starting quarterback on the defensive side of the ball, you're saying to yourself, all right, now we have to come up with more takeaways. We have to make a play. And that's how you end up giving up those double moves, because guys are a little bit more on the edge knowing that you're going to need a little bit more of an effort to try to win the game tonight.
10: I mean, we know the attrition at this position. Yeah. It changes the entirety of a season. That's why hopefully it sounds like the Giants got decent news.
9: Yeah.
10: Part of it I know, but man, it just, for lack of a more eloquent way of saying it, just sucks.
9: Just sucks. And I think the fact that it's our young quarterbacks too, these are the guys that we're watching and we're waiting to take that next step. Caleb Williams has looked like a potential MVP, 59 points in his first game. We missed Jaden Daniels a year ago. Jackson Dart in week one, we're talking about the growth he had. And that was just 1 week with a brand new coordinator. So when we see our young players go down, our young superstars, that's where you get devastated knowing the impact that that's going to have.
1: Sources indicating that Dart dealing with a sprained MCL, no timetable at this point for his return, needs the imaging done prior to that. SportsCenter all night, ESPN Radio.
11: Here's Jamie, slipped, coming out of there. I think he got maybe stepped on and now he's down.
13: Just very, very unfortunate. We're going to do everything we can to get him back and get him right.
14: You're two games into a very long season. You think, like, gosh, if we're the Commanders, here we go again.
1: Commanders aren't sure how much time Jaden Daniels will miss after he suffered a dislocated left elbow. ESPN's Dan Graziano.
28: As you mentioned, Jay, dislocated that left elbow for the second time in 2 years. So they have been running tests on him today. They're going to continue to evaluate him with medical imaging over the next couple of days and then make a plan on how to proceed. Is it about rest? Is it that will he eventually need some kind of surgery to stabilize things in there? They don't know yet. What they do know is that Marcus Mariota will start for them this Sunday. He's been the backup to Jaden Daniels since Jaden Daniels was drafted, so a third year in the program. They feel good about Mariota, but obviously not going where they need to go without Jaden Daniels.
1: Daniels underwent those imaging tests on Monday. 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
29: Let's keep it a buck. They need to just have surgery and tighten that thing up, because they didn't have surgery last year. Right. Right when this happened, they didn't have the surgery. They just let him rest and rehab. and now it pops out, it gets dislocated again, right? Mm-hmm. This seems like to me, and it's just me, I'm not an expert, I'm not a doctor, I'm not any of those things, I didn't stay at a hotel, that makes me any smarter, but it just to me seems like that they need to go take care of it, maybe take the L right away, handle it, and then give him a chance to come back 100%. You're not a team. You're no, I don't want to say nobody, but you're not very good without your star quarterback. And now the last two seasons in a row, you haven't had your star quarterback. Oh, by the way, he's only in year three. That's why I would tighten it up right now. That's why I would go have the surgery and prove to myself, if nobody else, if I'm not proving it to anybody else, I'm proving to me that this is not going to be who you label me. Mm-hmm. I'm not going to be injury prone. I'm going to do everything I can to try to, you know, just not have that happen and this become a recurring thing. Because, again, now it is a recurring thing, and that's going to be a question moving forward. Is he durable enough to be that franchise quarterback that they can rely on?
1: Commanders losing their quarterback to a dislocated left elbow. Bears seeing their quarterback leave early on Sunday in week two. Also, Caleb Williams leaving with his hamstring injury. His coach, Ben Johnson.
12: It sounds like it's going to be a week-to-week deal for him. You know, I got to still talk with our trainer. We'll do that here shortly, and I'll have the lowdown from him. But it sounds like it's week-to-week, but we'll likely miss some time.
15: But in the big picture, dodged a major bullet.
12: Yeah, potentially. You know, what we'll see. He's tough, and he comes back from these types of things, I think, better than the average human being. So we'll see.
1: Officially week to week, SportsCenter All Night, ESPN Radio. That's kind of the way that Cleveland Browns, at least from the outside, have been looking at their quarterback situation. Deshaun Watson, not all that impressive in week one. A little bit more impressive in week two in the win over the Buccaneers. Now they head home for their home opener in week three, Coach Todd Monken.
16: Do I love dealing with it every week? Of course not. You guys keep asking, which is a lot of fun. But the reality is, of course. And, you know, I'm happy for Deshaun, the way he's played. And I expected improvement. And I expect continued improvement. I mean, there's a lot of football left in him. He just hasn't played in a while. And learning our system and trying to get him consistent with his drops and his reads is part of the process. He's like every player. I see him as a young player. I know people don't want to see it that way, and I haven't been here, but I see him as still a very young player that is going to continue to grow.
1: Expected to make the start in week three in Cleveland as well. Speaking of making a start, Michael Penix going to make his season debut in primetime. Falcons announcing Monday. Penix will start Thursday on the road against the Packers for the Thursday night matchup that will open the week three schedule. Joining the 40 Club, that's next. SportsCenter All Night continues. It's ESPN Radio.
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0: team up to cover his every move, designating one network as the pool. It was supposed to be CNN, but after Trump banned them, now in a show of solidarity for freedom of the press, all five major television networks announced they would not participate in pool coverage of the president.
1: In Los Angeles Monday, three people were wounded in a shooting at an assisted living facility just before 11 a.m. local time. They were taken to local hospitals while the suspect was taken into custody. LAPD Chief Mark Reyna says none of the residents were harmed.
2: The three victims are staff members here at the residence, and the suspect is also a staff member.
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3: Here's your Storm Team 20 forecast. Cloudy overnight with a low of 59. Northeast winds 5 to 10 miles per hour. Chance of rain showers Tuesday, 69. Lows around 55. Tuesday night, partly cloudy skies. Sunshine mixed with clouds at times and dry Wednesday and Thursday. Low 70s Wednesday, mid 70s by Thursday. I'm meteorologist Laura Lockwood on Sports Radio 92.3 FM and 1450 AM. 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
8: From the wine, the 2-1.
9: That's on a line out to deep right field. Lucas back at the wall. It is gone! Make him four for his last four, taking it out of the ballpark. And another rising line drive the opposite way for Pete Alonso.
8: The 1-1.
9: Swinging a shot. Deep left field. A rocket into the night. Gone! And just like that, Baltimore is back on top. Number 40. An unbelievable drive over the wall in left field. A two-home run night for Pete Alonso.
7: WBAL Orioles, a 4-3 win over the Blue Jays. Alonso, 2-for-4. The two hits being the home runs. Drove in three. 40 homers on the season now. Fourth player in Orioles history with a 40-homer season in their first season with the franchise. Alonso's fourth 40-homer season of his career, joining Kyle Schwarber, Shohei Ohtani, and Aaron Judge for the most 40-homer seasons among active players. But the Orioles, the win snaps a three-game losing streak. As far as the wild card standings, White Sox still in that third spot in the American League. Houston 3 games back. Toronto 3.5 games back. Baltimore 4.5 games out of that third wild card spot, but a couple of teams still ahead of them. Blue Jays entered Monday 49-2 when leading by at least 3 runs. Orioles rally and get the 4-3 win. Tigers and Nationals.
10: Fly ball left field up the bed of Ben Mulgeri. Watch it fly. Gone. Sizzling line drive into the Tigers bullpen and left. Tigers having some fun now. 3-run shot from Mulgeri. Fourth of the year and a 7-0 lead in the fifth.
7: Tigers go on to a 9-2 win over the Nationals. 97-1 the ticket. Both teams out of playoff contention, but the Tigers get their 28th win by at least 5 runs this season. Second most in the American League behind the Yankees. They have 33 wins by at least 5 runs. Tigers now with 28. National League in San Francisco. The Giants getting a big night from Drew Gilbert.
11: Drew Gilbert, high drive and gone! Up onto the arcade over the right field wall. The first pitch of the bottom of the fifth inning. And Drew Gilbert goes deep. He's having a heck of a game. It's 5-1 Giants.
7: Gilbert homering and hit a two-run single as the Giants get past the Twins 5-2 to snap a three-game losing.

0: streak. Giants open their season-ending homestand, which ends with the Dodgers in town this weekend with their third win in 10 games. The call on KNBR. 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
1: There's the snap. Levitt wants to throw, fires. It's batted up in the air and intercepted. It's picked off.
2: Really proud of our guys and our coaches. Really happy for our fans that no player, no person's bigger than anybody else. And the trajectory is up, and that's where it's going to continue to go.
0: Big win for Ole Miss at home over LSU this past weekend. Ole Miss sending the message against their former coach, Trinidad Chambliss, in the spotlight. Where does he slot in among quarterbacks in college? ESPN analyst Dusty Dvorak.
3: Jay, there's no question. He is without doubt the best quarterback in all of college football. The performance he had on Saturday night, especially in the first half, it was flawless. 8 of 8 on third down, 2 touchdowns. And he showed the accuracy is as good as anyone. The playmaking outside the pocket, from within the pocket, the poise, the composure was off the charts. And I thought Trinidad Chambliss on that biggest stage once again reminded everybody that there is no one in college football with the game on the line that you'd rather have the football in their hands than him. Rightfully so, he is now the favorite in the Heisman Trophy race.
4: Dusty, LSU moving forward to face Texas A&M, who's coming off a surprising home loss to unranked Kentucky. What could decide Saturday's matchup?
3: Yeah, Jay, I think it's quarterback play. You know, Sam Levitt, Marcel Reed, both coming off of lackluster performances a week ago. And really the question is, which quarterback can be more consistent, can be more accurate, and probably most importantly, can take best care of the football? Both these guys can impact the game with their legs, both very mobile, very dangerous, but also can be their own worst enemy. Who can prevent from having that catastrophic negative play is going to be a real key. Marcel Reed has been very good against LSU the last 2 years, accounting for 7 touchdowns. But I like Sam Levitt to bounce back in this spot and lead his team to a victory at home.
0: LSU, Texas A&M, 7:30 Eastern Saturday. We'll see it on ABC. LSU coming off the loss at Ole Miss. Lane Kiffin admits the video from that game, a little tough to watch.
5: Tell the truth, Monday we start with the game. We go through that film and everything with them, position, coordinator, team meeting, and then we move to the next one. So I think they really struggled with this one after seeing it, you know, after breaking down the film, talking to someone. I feel like, you know, they really feel like after seeing it that they lost the game in so many situations and areas, you know, defensively, playing the really good second half. And they score one time. And, you know, as you watch it, it's not even a run that the quarterback pulls the ball on. You know, we do a really good job beating the tight end on it, and Trinidad just pulls the ball. It's not even a zone read and goes and scores. So, and then we have 2 guys open in the end zone at the end of the game. So those are really hard ones to struggle with when you really go back and look and see how many ways that we came all the way back and should have won the game. It was tough on them. You know, there's some games you just, you know, get outplayed, outcoached, and you go, okay, you know, back to the drawing board. And but that one they really struggled with this morning, seeing.
0: LSU looking to bounce back this week against Texas A&M. That one's on ABC. Also on ABC Saturday afternoon, Ole Miss and Florida. Ole Miss coming off the win over LSU. Florida coach John Summerall was asked about being favored against the Rebels.
6: You come into this week ranked and favored against a top 5 team in the nation. Do you use that doubt this week?
7: Who's guys favored against these guys?
8: Everybody.
7: Do they? There's a lot of good drugs out there, huh?
0: See what happens this weekend as Ole Miss and Florida match up Saturday in Gainesville, 3:30 Eastern. That one is on ABC. WNBA, Dream, a 95-84 win over the Liberty. Atlanta half game behind the Aces now for the 3 seed. Atlanta with a 4-game win streak, tied for their second longest win streak this season. Mercury topping the Wings, 87-86, trailed by 14, but make their third double-digit comeback win of the season. Giants could not come back in their matchup on Monday Night Football without their starting quarterback. That's next. SportsCenter All Night continues. It's ESPN Radio.
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0: Pete Alonso with a pair of home runs, now has 40 on the season, and the Orioles get another win, keeping their playoff hopes alive. Bears consider Caleb Williams week to week. Rams bounce back from week 1, get a week 2 win on Monday night.
24: Matthew Stafford takes the third down snap and wraps up a dominant Monday night football victory.
25: I was proud of the way that we responded.
26: It felt good to be back out there, man. Officially back playing football. Came away with a win, so I'm excited about that.
0: Giants get Aaron Donald back, even though they didn't have Puka Nacua. They see Jackson Dart leave on the first series for the Giants. More on that in a moment. Rams go on to a 28-6 dominating performance to win the Monday Night Football matchup. They outgained the Giants 481-182, largest differential by any team in a game this season. Matthew Stafford, 327 yards, 4 touchdown passes. 2 of them go to Devontae Adams.
27: I can't put my finger on exactly which catch it was, but honestly, I feel like after the first touchdown, I felt like, you know, the first catch you have or second, one of the early ones, you catch a high ball, you know, you can get in and do your dance. That puts you in a different type of mode. And then you know, Sean kept calling my number after that. And, you know, we had multiple opportunities to go out there and make some plays, and we executed.
1: It felt like, I mean, Sean's a great play caller. There's a lot of options on that card, but it felt like he's like, ah, let's throw to 17 again. Like, is that how it is?
27: That was pretty good, too. That was
1: not terrible.
27: I think it's a lot like that, honestly. I know in my mind, after you make a play, and Sean is probably, of any coach I've ever had, he's probably one of the most, you know, likely to come back to the same guy, whoever has the hot hand. And obviously I had the hot hand for a minute there, so you know, I'm willing to do whatever it takes to win, but you know, as a receiver, we're always excited when we have get a few more opportunities.
1: How important was it, Devontae, to play the type of game you played to just completely flush week one and put that far, far in the rear view?
27: Yeah, I mean, it was extremely important for us to come out here and do what we did today, because I don't think anybody's confidence was rocked by what happened last week. But at the end of the day, this team, a real team, gets their confidence through the work and through, you know, going out there and making it happen on the field. So we can talk about what great team we are and, you know, the stars we have on this team. But at the end of the day, it's about how you go out there and play and how you perform. And this league isn't even about who's the best team. It's about who goes out and plays the best. So we keep that on our minds and go out and work toward, you know, a common goal. And today we were able to do that.
1: And what does it mean to have 99 Aaron Donald back in this locker room wearing this uniform again?
27: Well, I mean, I saw, you know, when he was thinking about coming back, there was a lot of, you know, Instagram buzz and a lot of different graphics going on. And I saw just from his rookie year up until when he retired, just the accolades that he accrued every single year. And I think, I don't know how you feel, but when I look at stuff, I think history repeats itself. So with him being healthy and coming back, having a chance, he'll come out and do the same thing.
0: Aaron Donald back on the field for the Rams, had three tackles in his first action of the season. ESPN analyst Jason McCourty.
2: We have the evidence. We've seen this guy perform when he's in peak shape and when he's at his best. And I think tonight was just a glimpse of that. If you're the Rams, you look at it, you made it out and he was healthy and you won the football game. We saw that impact on the third down. There was other chances where he got four hands on him, a double team, and he helped free up some other guys. I think the fact that Aaron Donald, we were standing right here on the sideline when they announced his name running out of that tunnel. The type of juice that was in this stadium and that was on that sideline of just having 99 back out there makes a difference.
1: In terms of what he did tonight, though, was there subtle things that you saw that you're like, oh, okay, maybe it surprised, or something that you think we'll see more of moving forward?
2: Yeah, I think subtle things you see within him. I think the biggest thing is attention. I think for the offensive lineman, I spoke to a Giants offensive lineman. He was excited about the challenge. But I think the fact that we had that conversation already going into the game, for those guys, they're already thinking about the Aaron Donald impact. Is he going to be exactly what his like when he left 2 years ago? Is he going to be a lesser version of himself? He hasn't been playing football that long since he came back. So you got to imagine with each and every practice, each individual rep, each game, he's going to continue to improve. And pretty soon we're going to see that wrecking ball for him.
0: Aaron Donald, no pressures on 32 snaps in his season debut. Did have a tackle for a loss, three tackles overall. The Rams offense was rolling, 481 yards of offense. Devontae Adams with the two touchdown catches, 39.5 fantasy points. If you're lucky enough to have him on your team, Rams were in control from early on, probably from the moment the air just went out of the Giants' offense.
3: Play clock winding down again. Dart backing up, floats it, and it's incomplete. Theo Johnson could not secure it going to the ground. And there was pressure by Byron Young, and now Dart is hurt and grabbing his leg.
4: Oh, boy.
0: Jackson Dart leaving in the first quarter on the Giants' first series. Speculation is it's a sprained MCL. Earlier on ESPN Radio, our Emmett Golden.
5: And they needed his presence.
6: Yep.
5: Like, because I felt like once he was out and the people found out he wasn't coming back, it just seemed like the team never got refocused again. And I get it. It happens. I think about Drew Locke in week one when you saw the Seahawks and Darnold went down. The biggest change for them is when they went in at halftime, they came out, the offense looked much different. And I was wondering if that was going to happen with the Giants offense. It didn't. It just flat out. It seemed like they were never able to calm themselves down and refocus at all. And the Rams at that point were on cruise control.
0: And the Rams go on to a 28-6 win, out gaining the Giants on the offensive side of things, 481-182. The Giants suffering their largest margin of defeat since 2024, second worst yards margin in the last decade. The guys who called it on ABC. Joe Buck, Troy Aikman.
4: Yeah, I think we can officially stop the hand-wringing about the L.A. Rams. I think they look like the Rams tonight. Just sensational. And it showed tonight. Matthew Stafford can still sling it, and the defense gets better with Aaron Donald back. The Rams, the Seahawks, the 49ers, NFC West is going to be something yet again.
1: Troy, the saying in this game, next man up, I get it, it's a cliche. The next man up is not Jackson Dart. And yes, Jameis Winston's played a ton of football. But what sort of a punch to the gut is it to this Giant team against this Rams team tonight to lose Dart on that first series, in your estimation?
6: Well, big blow, of course. I mean, you come into this season and you've got your pieces back and they're healthy. And I think that was really probably on every Giants fan's mind as to how long are these guys going to be able to stay upright? Can they stay healthy? And then you go into week two coming off the big win and you lose your quarterback that early. It is a big gut punch for the entire organization, certainly on the offensive side of the ball, but it affects the defensive side of the ball as well. And then Malik Nabers goes down, and, you know, of course, Brian Burns, we saw him go down late in the game as well. But to lose your starting quarterback with the game plan, I definitely think it affected things. They stopped running as much under center. With Jameis Winston, he's more comfortable in the gun. And so a lot of what we saw last week that was so effective with them leaning on the run game, it just didn't materialize. It may not have anyway, because the Rams are so stout on the defensive side of the ball, and they really came to play tonight. So it was going to be a tough out for them regardless.
1: Man, when they've got all hands on deck later in the year, they're really good too. I'm interested in both your thoughts on sort of where they fit in the grand scheme of things.
6: Where the Rams fit in?
1: Rams, yeah.
6: Well, they fit right there with all of them. You know, I mean, they're as good as there is. And I think that with Sean McVay, I mean, he's the neutralizer, because he has shown so many times. I mean, I talked about it a little bit. When he came into the league, all the three wide receiver stuff he used to do, that he was doing, and the motions and the jet sweeps, and then it caught the league by storm. Everybody was doing that. Now he's using a lot more three tight ends, and now you're seeing the influence that that's had. So when he's without personnel, and I think that's when you really learn about how good an offensive guy is, when you don't have all of your playmakers. Almost 500 yards of offense tonight. I mean, it's hard to argue with.
4: When they're healthy, and that's the thing that hangs over every team in the National Football League, they're the best. They've got the best talent. They've got the head coach. They've been there. They would theoretically play a Super Bowl on this floor, but they got to stay healthy, and that's the case with so many of these elite teams around the league.
0: Jackson Dart couldn't stay healthy on the field in the Monday night game for the Giants and the Rams. Even though they were a little bit short-staffed, do come away with the 28-6 win. The guys mentioned not just Jackson Dart for the Giants, but Brian Burns, who left in the fourth quarter with an ankle. Malik Nabers with a shoulder injury.
7: My shoulder's okay. Going to get an x-ray on it to see what's going on. But, you know, I was out there trying to just come back out. You know, we had lost Jack, so I didn't want to, you know, give the team another, you know, loss. So I went back in, just tried to do what I could, see what I could do. We popped out, and I just popped it back in.
8: And so, like, do you think it impacted you, hampered you at all when you came back in, kind of tough, trying to tough it out?
7: No, I ain't going to make no excuse for, you know, anything that happened in the game. Yeah, I'm battling through injuries, but it doesn't make a difference on, you know, how the performance was. Just, you know, like I say, knocking a little, you know, knocking dust off, trying to see what I can do on this, you know, new knee.
0: Giants wind up losing. Jameis Winston, 111 yards passing off the bench, just 11 of 27 in his throwing attempts. SportsCenter All Night, ESPN Radio. Giants not the only ones turning to backup quarterbacks this weekend.
9: Here's Jamie slipped coming out of there. I think he got maybe stepped on, and now he's down.
11: Just very, very unfortunate. We're going to do everything we can to get him back and get him right.
13: You're two games into a very long season. You think, like, gosh, if we're the Commanders, here we go again.
0: Washington losing quarterback Jaden Daniels to a dislocated elbow at the end of Sunday's first half. Not the first time we've seen this type of injury. That, says ESPN analyst Marcus Spears, is concerning.
21: I'm not worried about the elbow. I'm worried about the psychological part of it.
28: Okay.
21: Right? Like, Jaden has been missing a tremendous amount of time because of injuries, and you don't want to see a player like him become apprehensive and start thinking about, I can't get hurt, so let me not be the player that I am. You want all quarterbacks to be conscious of running and doing stuff like that. Freak accident, man. That's just one of those situations where it creeps into your mind, like, what is happening? Why do these things keep happening? Every athlete has gone through it, that has suffered injuries, you start asking yourself, like, what am I not doing? What's going on in my world that this continues to happen? And we saw even in that game how dynamic he can be. But for such a fluke situation to happen after the things that he's been through already, I start to worry about his psychological approach to playing the game. It's just super unfortunate that it's this many.
10: This is really difficult for me because I do worry about him and his career, and not just from a psychological perspective, but from a longevity perspective, from a should the team extend him and pay him over $50 million a year perspective, because when he is healthy, his play merits that kind of contract. You saw that in this game. I thought he was excellent. But the injury concerns are real. We're talking now about multiple injuries, multiple seasons, multiple games missed. And if you're the Washington Commanders, you are taking that into account. Yes, it was a fluky injury, but this is a quarterback who came into the league with potential injury concerns, being one of the rare dings against him.
12: Don't give up what you really want for what you want right now if you're Jaden Daniels.
21: Yep.
12: Maybe surgery to prevent, strengthen, and solidify long-term is more important than, I got to get out there to be out there with my teammates. I understand the competitor. It's easy for me to sit here and say this.
10: Right.
12: I understand that. But you should play in this league at a high level for 10-plus years. And I think he's got to just be conscious of that and the tough decision.
0: Washington seeing Jaden Daniels out with an injury. Giants losing Jackson Dart Monday night. Caleb Williams injuring his hamstring late on Sunday. Week two injuries to quarterbacks certainly in the spotlight and the talk of the day on ESPN Radio.
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15: There are a lot of fair things to criticize Dan Quinn for. I don't think this is one of them. If you're being aggressive on the road, knowing that the Cowboys have scored in three of their first four possessions in that game, you realize you were going to have to put some points on the board. Your defense was having trouble being able to contain them and get stops. I have no issue with him being aggressive before the half. I'm not going to pin Jaden Daniels' injury on Dan Quinn's decision to be aggressive when it comes to game management. It was a fluke. Offensive lineman steps on the quarterback's foot on the way back. Jaden tries to brace himself and ends up dislocating his elbow. I can't blame that on the head coach's play call. It's not as if he's calling that play to put his quarterback in harm's way.
17: I'm not going to talk about Shane Steichen and the way that he approached the game versus the Chiefs and then somehow villainize Dan Quinn for wanting to be aggressive. I'm not going to do that. And hindsight is always 20/20. And if I was a Commanders fan, I'd probably be mad too. It obviously sucks, the outcome of it, but I don't think it was the wrong call in the moment.
23: Mike Senior, Mike Junior, the Golics.
18: Caleb Williams, I was so ready for the worst in this scenario.
19: When he went down and the microphone on the field picked up him screaming in pain, just absolutely brutal. If it's a grade one, understand what he does and how it can affect him rolling out and making all these crazy plays on the run. Even a grade one is going to tap that down.
23: Myron Metcalf, Matt and Myron.
20: I can understand the fear of it. So I don't fault him for, in the moment, being like, man, what did I just do? But I think if you're going to do the Apollo Creed throwing the towel.
19: Come on, man.
20: You know, if you're going to go and do the towel over your head and then you take it off for effect.
19: That's true. He did do the towel over the head. The towel over the head is usually like, this is worse than I can attest. He did do the towel over the head.
20: He did all of the dramatic things that someone does when they're seriously hurt. And then to find out he's back, it felt a little over the top.
23: Freddie and Harry.
28: You got to know your personnel without Caleb Williams being there. So whatever that has to be, you got to maximize your quarterback with that running game. And don't think for 1 second other teams know that, because they're going to say, Tyson Bagent, you're going to have to beat us. We're not letting this running game help you. You're going to have to help the running game. If anybody really has to step up and make adjustments, it's not the guy. It's not the dogs in the kennel. It's the one that's feeding them the kibble, known as the kennel master, known as Ben Johnson.
23: The Rich Eisen Show.
29: Dan Quinn, as he's going through the pros and the cons and the risk factor, if somebody told him the downside would be that one of his own linemen would step on the foot of his quarterback, who then, embracing his fall, would use the left arm that he dislocated last year to try and brace himself from falling, and it would twist in such an ugly way that Tom Brady would curse on Fox. He clearly would take the points.
0: Week two may have brought us some freak injuries. And Chicago didn't just see it happen to their quarterback. That's next. SportsCenter All Night. 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
0: 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Colts wide receiver Alec Pierce expected to miss several weeks. Aggravated left heel injury in the loss to the Chiefs Sunday. Same heel that Pierce had surgically repaired in March, says he's going to try rehab this time, looking to return mid-season. The team filling the void, agreeing to a deal with veteran Darius Slayton. Colts, one of 8 teams at 0-2. Earlier on ESPN Radio, former NFL GM Tom Telesco.
37: The reality is, like, if you start off 0-2, more than likely you probably weren't a great team in the first place, which is why those numbers are so high. But not all 0-2 teams are created equal. And you go back to last year, the Patriots started off 1-2. They went to the Super Bowl. The Texans started 0-3. They won 12 games. The Broncos last year started 1-2. People forget. They won 14 games last year. So as you move from the preseason to the regular season, it's really about trying to find your identity in the month of September. And it doesn't mean if you lose the first game, lose the second game, like, hey, that's what you are. It just means, hey, look, these are some things we got to work on. You saw that from Denver. Denver's defense came out and played exactly the way we thought they could with their pass rush, with Zach Allen, with Nick Benito. Bo Nix played much better, and they had a great game plan for Jalen Waddle. So you saw that from week one to week two, what Sean Payton did, and we saw some other teams do that similarly.
0: Eight teams also at 2-0 after the Giants went to 1-1 with their loss in Monday Night Football. Home stretch of the baseball regular season. Cubs, Padres tied atop the wild card standings. Chicago hoping Alex Bregman will be ready for the postseason after the unexpected happened on Sunday. ESPN's Buster Olding.
4: Alex Bregman suffered facial fractures when he was hit by that foul ball during the course of their game in Cincinnati yesterday. And now as they move forward, Cubs assume he's going to miss games. The question is there a way to get him back on the field? One of the questions that needs to be answered is, if he returns to the field, given the fractures, will he be able to be put himself at more risk if he goes back on the field? So we'll see what the Cubs decide to do. Obviously, Bregman, a really big factor with their offense and with their defense.
0: Bregman not expected to undergo surgery, looking to the postseason. He was hospitalized in Cincinnati for testing, but was on Instagram earlier on Monday saying that he was back in Chicago.
23: Sports Center all night.
6: Oh my goodness, check it out on Sports Center tonight.
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6: How good is that? Are you ready to take?
23: Number four.
0: Tigers eliminated from the postseason, but they see Spencer Torkelson reach 25 homers in back-to-back seasons for the first time in his career. He wasn't the only one going deep in their win over Washington. 97 won the ticket.
7: Fly ball left field up the bed of Ben Mulcherry. Watch it fly. Gone. Sizzling line drive into the Tigers bullpen and left. Tigers having some fun now. Three-run shot from Mulcherry. Fourth of the year and a 7-0 lead in the fifth.
23: Number three.
0: WNBA, the Dallas Wings dropped to the seventh seed at the moment. And it happened in the closing seconds of their matchup with Phoenix. USA Network.
8: Phoenix wins it. Held has the rock. Thomas screams for help. Backdoor cut. Copper. Lays it in with 2.4. Timeout Dallas.
23: Number two.
0: Orioles snap a three-game losing streak, and Pete Alonso reaches the big 4-0. WBAL.
9: The 1-1.
10: Swing and a shot. Deep left field. A rocket into the night. Gone! And just like that, Baltimore is back on top. Number 40. An unbelievable drive over the wall. A two-home run night for Pete Alonso.
23: Number one.
0: No Puka Nacua for the Rams for the Monday night matchup against the Giants. No problem for the LA offense. 7:10 ESPN LA.
11: Snap clock two. Play clock one. Stafford gets it off. Stands up to throw. Fade ball left side. Devontae separates. Devontae! Adams, 11 yards for the score, his second of the night. 20-3, the new count.
0: Devontae Adams catching two of Matthew Stafford's four touchdown passes.
12: I just think we just came out aggressive, man. Just shooting our shot, coming out. That little girl right there, her dad is pretty good, and he's got a way of manipulating these defenses, and he makes the game a lot easier for all the guys, and then the guys up front gave him a lot of time, and I mean it's almost weird to see him get sacked back there whenever it does happen, just because it's like, oh, that can happen, but at the end of the day, I mean it's about being aggressive, coming out and everybody being focused and locked into the details, like I said, of every single route. Everybody has to just be on point with their assignment, and that was the type of day it was today.
0: Giants saw their quarterback get hit. More on that next. The Sports Center All Night continues. It's ESPN Radio.
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14: Stafford gets it off, stands up to throw. Fade ball, left side, Devontae separates. Devontae brings it in over the shoulder.
23: We have the latest with Caleb Williams as he recovers from a hamstring injury.
15: I'll have the lowdown from him, but it sounds like it's week to week, but we'll likely miss some time.
23: The Falcons turn to Penix as their starter.
16: We've seen the inconsistency from the quarterback position from this football team within the first 2 weeks. We need something different.
23: Plus, the Blue Jays try to keep their slim playoff hopes alive in Baltimore.
10: Swing and a shot. Deep left field. A rocket into the night. Score!
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23: Giants at Rams.
0: Rams coming off their unimpressive showing in Week 1 in Australia. Giants coming off a rather impressive win over the Cowboys in Week 1. Giants with the ball first Monday night. 3.5 minutes into the game, though, on the seventh play of the night.
17: Darts in a shotgun set. Calls out signals, takes the snap. Retreats in the pocket, sets, lobs one down the left sideline, and it's caught by Theo Johnson, and he dropped it. And Jackson Dart took a shot.
18: Holding his knee.
17: Giant medical staff looking at Jackson Dart. Players coming over to check on him. Got sandwiched. Took a hit.
0: Dart leaving the game would not return. WFAN with the call. Sources indicating the belief is a sprained MCL. More on that straight ahead. Giants lose their starting quarterback. Rams did not have their starting wide receiver, Puka Nacua, out for this one. But they were able to fill that void.
18: Second down, 14. Stafford sets the laces, looking left. Slides the pocket. It's a sidearm throw. It's a leaping catch. It's Devontae. Untouched down the left hash marks to the end zone. Matthew Stafford's first touchdown pass of 2026 measures 31 yards to Devontae Adams. Touchdown, L.A. The lead, 6-0.
19: Snap clock two. Play clock one. Stafford gets it off. Stands up to throw. Fade ball. Left side. Devontae separates. Devontae brings it in over the shoulder for a three-score lead. These are the L.A. Rams we know and love. A dot from Stafford to Adams. 11 yards for the score. His second of the night. 20-3, the new count.
0: 7-10 ESPN L.A. Rams go on to a 28-6 win over the Giants. Rams, 481 yards of offense to the Giants, 182. Rams' largest yards differential by any team in a game this season. Rams' largest since 2020. Rams had 8 yards per play, best by any team this season, best by a Rams team in any game since 2019. Matthew Stafford, 22 of 31, 327 yards passing, 4 touchdowns, did have an interception, but had the 4 touchdowns, his 22nd career 4-touchdown game. He spoke with our Lisa Salters.
20: Matthew, you guys averaged nearly 9 yards a play tonight. Just what felt better?
21: Yeah, I mean, obviously we executed at a higher clip, had some explosive plays, which is nice. To be honest with you, I felt like we could have been more efficient. You know, we had some plays that we left out there that we know we can make. So always ways to be better, but proud of our effort tonight. Guys played really well up front against a really good front and, you know, allowed me to kind of go back there and play.
20: I know you said after week one that you felt like you missed Devontae a couple of times. You did not miss him tonight. Just what was clicking with him?
21: Yeah, a little bit of everything. You know, he kind of attacked all areas of the field. He's a fantastic football player. We're lucky to have him. Obviously, you know, Puka not being here tonight, more of an onus on what Tay can do, and he delivered for us big time, which is awesome.
20: 4 touchdown passes for you tonight. That puts you 6th on the list all time. Just what does that mean to you?
21: It's a humbling feeling. I have so much respect for the people that played this game before me and such big fans of those guys. So just to be, you know, in that same breath with those guys is a cool feeling for me.
20: And I know you just said something to Jackson Dart. Tough night for him. Just what did you want him to know?
21: Yeah, I just said I was pulling for him. You know, I don't expect him to tell me what's going on, but I just want to let him know I was pulling for him. I want young guys in this league to play our position, to play well. He's doing a heck of a job. Hopefully he's back sooner rather than later.
20: And did you get a chance to check out 99 tonight?
21: I did. How about that entrance? When he came in, ran out, I was jacked up, man. Everybody's jacked up. It was a cool thing to see.
0: Matthew Stafford, second oldest player with a 4-touchdown game on Monday Night Football. Drew Brees being the oldest. He found Devontae Adams 8 times for 195 yards. 2 of the 4 touchdowns going to Adams on the night. His coach, Sean McVay.
22: First of all, I thought our group did a great job tonight. I thought our defense really was outstanding from the very jump. You know, we had a couple turnovers offensively. Not getting points at the end of the half was disappointing, you know, but I did think the way that we responded, thought we got the running game going a little bit in the second half, but I did feel our defense's pressure, the presence all night, you know, where you could see they never got comfortable. Hopefully, you know, Dart is okay, but you can feel even with Winston, a really good quarterback that I got a lot of respect for, we were able to kind of, you know, apply pressure to him. I thought we were sticky in coverage. Guys did a really good job, and then I thought, you know, our line did a great job protecting to allow Matthew and Devontae to have a bunch of cool connections. Anytime you go 8 for 195 is a pretty special deal, but the cool thing is there's a lot of stuff we can clean up too, and that's a good football team. I was proud of the way that we responded, and we've got to be able to look at the things that we can improve upon, and got a great challenge against an excellent team at their place this Sunday night.
0: Rams will be in Denver for the Sunday night game in week 3. Rams snapping a 5-game losing streak on Monday Night Football. Largest win on Monday Night Football since 2003. Aaron Donald back on the field. 3 tackles. 1 tackle for a loss in his return. Didn't play in week 1 at Australia. After the week 2 win, he spoke with our Laura Rutledge.
24: Aaron, what did it feel like to be back out there tonight?
25: I'm going to feel good. Felt good to be out there, get that first game under my belt after 2 years. So
4: feel good. We got to win. So
24: that's what you said the goal was. Three tackles, one tackle for loss for you. When you made that first tackle, what went through your mind?
4: Let's make another one, you know. So just playing football. Feel good to be just be out here on this field with the guys. Come away with a big win at SoFi today, so I'm excited.
24: How does the body feel?
4: A little sore right now, you know, a little sore, but get my body back right for a short week and get back to work. So
24: we had an awesome shot of your kids blowing you kisses as you ran out of the tunnel. How much does it mean to you to be able to do this again for them to see?
4: I mean, everything. They've been excited. They called me this morning at least 20 times saying I'm ready to see Daddy play football. So to see my family here supporting me, excited about it, man, it make it that much better. So
24: congratulations. Go spend time with them.
4: Thank you.
0: Puka Nacua and Myles Garrett didn't play for the Rams, but Aaron Donald was out there, had those three tackles. Speaking of leaving the game, SportsCenter All Night, ESPN Radio, Jackson Dart went 3 of 5 for 20 yards on the first drive, but then left after suffering a knee injury. His coach, John Harbaugh.
6: Yeah, we'll know more tomorrow. That's in the neighborhood of it, I would say. We'll get a MRI tomorrow and have a really good feel for it and give you more information then.
7: Without him for a
6: I'm just answering it that way because we'll know more when we find out more. I think you make those decisions when you get all the information, not right after the game.
7: What was giving Jameis so many issues out there? Because it seemed like some throws where their guys were open and he was just bouncing.
6: Yeah, I mean, those are all things that are really, like, better answered after we watch the tape, but also it's just a matter of execution, you know. I mean, the plays get made or they don't, you know. So I thought Jameis came in. I mean, it's tough to come in. He came in, executed, he operated really well. He was on point with all the things in terms of running the offense and all that. But as a group, as a team, you know, we just didn't do what we needed to do to have a chance to even win the game. We didn't play up to that level across the board. I think that's the best way to describe it.
0: Jameis Winston off the bench, 111 yards passing, 11 for 27. Worst completion percentage, 35.5%. Worst completion percentage by a player with at least 25 passing attempts since 2024. Giants wind up losing the Monday night game to the Rams, 28-6, their largest margin of defeat since 2024. Jackson Dart, of course, joining Jaden Daniels and Caleb Williams as starting quarterbacks who went down in week 2. Dart injured on the first series, which certainly takes the air out of the offense. ESPN analyst Jason McCourty.
8: You go in with a game plan, and the confidence you have is the confidence in doing it each and every day. And I think for the guys in this Giants locker room, since they were in Greenbrier, West Virginia during training camp, they've watched Jackson Dart put in the work and show up every single day. They've seen their offense operate with him under center making plays. They have belief in Jameis, but it's different. When you lose that starting quarterback on the defensive side of the ball, you're saying to yourself, all right, now we have to come up with more takeaways. We have to make a play. And that's how you end up giving up those double moves, because guys are a little bit more on the edge knowing that you're going to need a little bit more of an effort to try to win the game tonight.
11: I mean, we know the attrition at this position. Yeah. It changes the entirety of a season. That's why, hopefully, it sounds like the Giants got decent news.
8: Yeah.
11: Part of it I know, but, man, it just, for lack of a more eloquent way of saying it, just sucks.
8: It just sucks, and I think the fact that it's our young quarterbacks, too. These are the guys that we're watching and we're waiting to take that next step. Caleb Williams has looked like a potential MVP, 59 points in his first game. We missed Jaden Daniels a year ago. Jackson Dart in week 1, we're talking about the growth he had. And that was just 1 week with a brand-new coordinator. So when we see our young players go down, our young superstars, that's where you get devastated knowing the impact that that's going to have.
0: Sources indicating that Dart dealing with a sprained MCL, no timetable at this point for his return, needs the imaging done prior to that. SportsCenter All Night, ESPN Radio.
25: Here's Jaden. He slipped coming out of there. I think he got maybe stepped on and now he's down.
26: Just very, very unfortunate. We're going to do everything we can to get him back and get him right.
27: You're 2 games into a very long season. You think, like, gosh, before the Commanders, here we go again.
0: Commanders aren't sure how much time Jaden Daniels will miss after he suffered a dislocated left elbow. ESPN's Dan Graziano.
28: As you mentioned, Jay, dislocated that left elbow for the second time in 2 years. So they have been running tests on him today. They're going to continue to evaluate him with medical imaging over the next couple of days and then make a plan on how to proceed. Is it about rest? Will he eventually need some kind of surgery to stabilize things in there? They don't know yet. What they do know is that Marcus Mariota will start for them this Sunday. He's been the backup to Jaden Daniels since Jaden Daniels was drafted, so third year in the program. They feel good about Mariota, but obviously not going where they need to go without Jaden Daniels.
0: Daniels underwent those imaging tests on Monday. Earlier on ESPN Radio on game night, our Q Myers.
1: Let's keep it a buck. They need to just have surgery and tighten that thing up. Because they didn't have surgery last year. Right. When this happened. They didn't have the surgery. They just let him rest and rehab. And now it pops out. It gets dislocated again. Mm-hmm. Right. This seems like to me, and it's just me. I'm not an expert. I'm not a doctor. I'm not any of those things. I didn't stay at a hotel that makes me any smarter. But it just to me seems like that they need to go take care of it. Maybe take the L right away. Handle it. And then give him a chance to come back 100%. You're not a team. You're no, I don't want to say nobody, but you're not very good without your star quarterback. And now the last two seasons in a row, you haven't had your star quarterback. Oh, by the way, he's only in year three. That's why I would tighten it up right now. That's why I would go have the surgery and prove to myself, if nobody else, if I'm not proving it to anybody else, I'm proving to me that this is not going to be who you label me. Mm-hmm. I'm not going to be injury prone. I'm going to do everything I can to try to, you know, just not have that happen and this become a recurring thing. Because, again, now it is a recurring thing, and that's going to be a question moving forward. Is he durable enough to be that franchise quarterback that they can rely on?
0: Commanders losing their quarterback to a dislocated left elbow. Bears seeing their quarterback leave early on Sunday in week two. Also, Caleb Williams leaving with his hamstring injury. His coach, Ben Johnson.
2: It sounds like it's going to be a week-to-week deal for him. I got to still talk with our trainer. We'll do that here shortly, and I'll have the lowdown from him. But it sounds like it's week-to-week, but we'll likely miss some time.
3: But in the big picture, dodged a major bullet.
2: Yeah, potentially. We'll see. He's tough, and he comes back from these types of things, I think, better than the average human being. So we'll see.
0: Officially week to week, SportsCenter All Night, ESPN Radio. That's kind of the way that Cleveland Browns, at least from the outside, have been looking at their quarterback situation. Deshaun Watson, not all that impressive in week one. A little bit more impressive in week two in the win over the Buccaneers. Now they head home for their home opener in week three, Coach Todd Monken.
5: Do I love dealing with it every week? Of course not. You guys keep asking, which is a lot of fun. But the reality is, of course. And, I'm happy for Deshaun, the way he's played. And I expect an improvement. And I expect continued improvement. I mean, there's a lot of football left in him. He just hasn't played in a while. And learning our system and trying to get him consistent with his drops and his reads is part of the process. He's like every player. I see him as a young player. I know people don't want to see it that way, and I haven't been here, but I see him as still a very young player that is going to continue to grow.
0: Expected to make the start in week three in Cleveland as well. Speaking of making a start, Michael Penix going to make his season debut in primetime. Falcons announcing Monday Penix will start Thursday on the road against the Packers for the Thursday night matchup that will open the week three schedule. Joining the 40 Club, that's next. SportsCenter All Night continues. It's ESPN Radio.
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15: ABC News, I'm Stephanie Officer. Airports across the East Coast looking to catch up after a blown circuit at a Philadelphia ATC facility and a cut fiber line in New Jersey forced a ground stop Monday. Nearly 1,000 flights canceled. Many more had hours-long delays. ABC News contributor John Nance says there needs to be a comprehensive look into the incident.
16: We need not the finger pointing.

0: Lows around 55. Tuesday night, partly cloudy skies. Sunshine mixed with clouds at times and dry. Wednesday and Thursday, low 70s. Wednesday, mid-70s by Thursday. I'm meteorologist Laura Lockwood on Sports Radio, 92.3 FM and 1450 AM. 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
5: From the wine, the 2-1.
6: That's on a line out to deep right field. Lucas back at the wall. It is gone! Make him four for his last four, taking it out of the ballpark. And another rising line drive the opposite way for Pete Alonso.
5: The 1-1.
6: Swinging a shot. Deep left field. A rocket into the night. Gone! And just like that, Baltimore is back on top. Number 40. An unbelievable drive over the wall in left field. A two-home run night for Pete Alonso.
4: WBAL, Orioles, a 4-3 win over the Blue Jays. Alonso, 2-for-4, the two hits being the home runs, drove in three. 40 homers on the season now. Fourth player in Orioles history with a 40-homer season in their first season with the franchise. Alonso's fourth 40-homer season of his career, joining Kyle Schwarber, Shohei Ohtani, and Aaron Judge for the most 40-homer seasons among active players. For the Orioles, the win snaps a three-game losing streak. As far as the wild card standings, White Sox still in that third spot in the American League. Houston 3 games back, Toronto 3.5 games back, Baltimore 4.5 games out of that third wild card spot, but a couple of teams still ahead of them. Blue Jays entered Monday 49-2 when leading by at least 3 runs. Orioles rally and get the 4-3 win. Tigers and Nationals.
7: Fly ball left field up the bed of Ben Mulgeri. Watch it fly. Sizzling line drive into the Tigers bullpen and left. Tigers having some fun now. 3-run shot from Mulgeri. Fourth of the year and a 7-0 lead in the fifth.
4: Tigers go on to a 9-2 win over the Nationals. 97-1 the ticket. Both teams out of playoff contention, but the Tigers get their 28th win by at least 5 runs this season. Second most in the American League behind the Yankees. They have 33 wins by at least 5 runs. Tigers now with 28. National League in San Francisco. The Giants getting a big night from Drew Gilbert.
8: Drew Gilbert, high drive and gone! Up onto the arcade over the right field wall. The first pitch of the bottom of the fifth inning. And Drew Gilbert goes deep. He's having a heck of a game. It's 5-1 Giants.
4: Gilbert homering and hit a 2-run single as the Giants get past the Twins 5-2 to snap a 3-game losing streak. Giants open their season-ending homestand, which ends with the Dodgers in town this weekend with their third win in 10 games. The call on KNBR. 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
9: There's the snap. Levitt wants to throw, fires, it's batted up in the air and intercepted! It's picked off!
10: Really proud of our guys and our coaches. Really happy for our fans that no player, no person is bigger than anybody else. And the trajectory is up, and that's where it's going to continue to go.
4: Big win for Ole Miss at home over LSU this past weekend. Ole Miss sending the message against their former coach, Trinidad Chambliss, in the spotlight. Where does he slot in among quarterbacks in college? ESPN analyst Dusty Dvorak.
11: Jay, there's no question. He is without doubt the best quarterback in all of college football. The

0: performance he had on Saturday night, especially in the first half, it was flawless. 8 of 8 on third down, 2 touchdowns, and he showed the accuracy is as good as anyone. The playmaking outside the pocket, from within the pocket, the poise, the composure was off the charts. And I thought Trinidad Chambliss on that biggest stage once again reminded everybody that there is no one in college football with the game on the line that you'd rather have the football in their hands than him. Rightfully so, he is now the favorite in the Heisman Trophy race.
1: Dusty, LSU moving forward to face Texas A&M, who's coming off a surprising home loss to unranked Kentucky. What could decide Saturday's matchup?
0: Yeah, Jay, I think it's quarterback play. You know, Sam Levitt, Marcel Reed, both coming off of lackluster performances a week ago. And really the question is, which quarterback can be more consistent, can be more accurate, and probably most importantly, can take best care of the football? Both these guys can impact the game with their legs, both very mobile, very dangerous, but also can be their own worst enemy. Who can prevent from having that catastrophic negative play is going to be a real key. Marcel Reed has been very good against LSU the last 2 years, accounting for 7 touchdowns. But I like Sam Levitt to bounce back in this spot and lead his team to a victory at home.
2: LSU, Texas A&M, 7:30 Eastern Saturday. We'll see it on ABC. LSU coming off the loss at Ole Miss. Lane Kiffin admits the video from that game, a little tough to watch.
3: Tell the truth, Monday we start with the game. We go through that film and everything with them, position, coordinator, team meeting, and then we move to the next one. So I think they really struggled with this one after seeing it, you know, after breaking down the film, talking to someone. I feel like, you know, they really feel like after seeing it that they lost the game in so many situations and areas, you know, defensively, playing the really good second half, and they score one time. And, you know, as you watch it, it's not even a run that the quarterback pulls the ball on. You know, we do a really good job beating the tight end on it, and Trinidad just pulls the ball. It's not even a zone read and goes and scores. So, and then we have two guys open in the end zone at the end of the game. So those are really hard ones to struggle with when you really go back and look and see how many ways that we came all the way back and should have won the game. It was tough on them. You know, there's some games you just, you know, get outplayed, outcoached, and you go, okay, you know, back to the drawing board. And but that one they really struggled with this morning, seeing.
2: LSU looking to bounce back this week against Texas A&M. That one's on ABC. Also on ABC Saturday afternoon, Ole Miss and Florida. Ole Miss coming off the win over LSU. Florida coach John Summerall was asked about being favored against the Rebels.
4: You come into this week ranked and favored against a top 5 team in the nation. Do you use that doubt this week?
5: Whose guys favored against these guys?
6: Everybody.
5: Do they? There's a lot of good drugs out there, huh?
2: See what happens this weekend as Ole Miss and Florida match up Saturday in Gainesville, 3:30 Eastern. That one is on ABC. WNBA Dream, a 95-84 win over the Liberty. Atlanta half game behind the Aces now for the 3 seed. Atlanta with a 4-game win streak, tied for their second longest win streak this season. Mercury topping the Wings, 87-86, trailed by 14, but make their third double-digit comeback win of the season. Giants could not come back in their matchup on Monday Night Football without their starting quarterback. That's next. SportsCenter All Night continues. It's ESPN Radio.
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1: Pete Alonso with a pair of home runs, now has 40 on the season, and the Orioles get another win, keeping their playoff hopes alive. Bears consider Caleb Williams week to week. Rams bounce back from week one, get a week two win on Monday night.
2: Matthew Stafford takes the third down snap and wraps up a dominant Monday night football victory.
3: I was proud of the way that we responded.
4: It felt good to be back out there, man. Officially back playing football. Came away with a win, so I'm excited about that.
1: Rams get Aaron Donald back, even though they didn't have Puka Nacua. They see Jackson Dart leave on the first series for the Giants. More on that in a moment. Rams go on to a 28-6 dominating performance to win the Monday Night Football matchup. They outgained the Giants 481-182, largest differential by any team in a game this season. Matthew Stafford, 327 yards, four touchdown passes. Two of them go to Devontae Adams.
5: I can't put my finger on exactly which catch it was, but honestly, I feel like after the first touchdown, I felt like, you know, the first catch you have or second, one of the early ones, you catch a high ball, you know, you can get in and do your dance. That puts you in a different type of mode. And then, you know, Sean kept calling my number after that. And, you know, we had multiple opportunities to go out there and make some plays, and we executed.
6: It felt like, I mean, Sean's a great play caller. There's a lot of options on that card, but it felt like he's like, ah, let's throw to 17 again. Like, is that how it is?
5: That was pretty good, too. That was
6: not terrible.
5: I think it's a lot like that, honestly. I know in my mind, after you make a play, and Sean is probably, of any coach I've ever had, he's probably one of the most, you know, likely to come back to the same guy, whoever has the hot hand. And obviously, I had the hot hand for a minute there, so, you know, I'm willing to do whatever it takes to win, but, you know, as a receiver, we're always excited and we have to get a few more opportunities.
6: How important was it, Devontae, to play the type of game you played to just completely flush week one and put that far, far in the rear view?
5: Yeah, I mean, it was extremely important for us to come out here and do what we did today, because I don't think anybody's confidence was rocked by what happened last week. But at the end of the day, this team, a real team, gets their confidence through the work and through, you know, going out there and making it happen on the field. So we can talk about what great team we are and, you know, the stars we have on this team. But at the end of the day, it's about how you go out there and play and how you perform. And this league isn't even about who's the best team. It's about who goes out and plays the best. So we keep that on our minds and go out and work toward, you know, a common goal. And today we were able to do that.
6: And what does it mean to have 99 Aaron Donald back in this locker room wearing this uniform again?
5: Well, I mean, I saw, you know, when he was thinking about coming back, there was a lot of, you know, Instagram buzz and a lot of different graphics going on. And I saw just from his rookie year up until when he retired, just the accolades that he accrued every single year. And I think, I don't know how you feel, but when I look at stuff, I think history repeats itself. So with him being healthy and coming back, having a chance, he'll come out and do the same thing.
1: Aaron Donald back on the field for the Rams, had three tackles in his first action of the season. ESPN analyst Jason McCourty.
7: We have the evidence. We've seen this guy perform when he's in peak shape and when he's at his best. And I think tonight was just a glimpse of that. If you're the Rams, you look at it, you made it out and he was healthy and you won the football game. We saw that impact on the third down. There was other chances where he got four hands on him, a double team, and he helped free up some other guys. I think the fact that Aaron Donald, we were standing right here on the sideline when they announced his name running out of that tunnel. The type of juice that was in this stadium and that was on that sideline of just having 99 back out there makes a difference.
6: In terms of what he did tonight, though, was there subtle things that you saw that you're like, oh, okay, maybe it surprised, or something that you think we'll see more of moving forward?
7: Yeah, I think subtle things you see within him. I think the biggest thing is attention. I think for the offensive lineman, I spoke to a Giants offensive lineman. He was excited about the challenge. But I think the fact that we had that conversation already going into the game, for those guys, they're already thinking about the Aaron Donald impact. Is he going to be exactly what it is like when he left 2 years ago? Is he going to be a lesser version of himself? He hasn't been playing football that long since he came back. So you got to imagine with each and every practice, each individual rep, each game, he's going to continue to improve. And pretty soon we're going to see that wrecking ball for him.
1: Aaron Donald, no pressures on 32 snaps in his season debut. Did have a tackle for a loss, three tackles overall. The Rams offense was rolling, 481 yards of offense. Devontae Adams with the two touchdown catches. 39.5 fantasy points. If you're lucky enough to have him on your team, Rams were in control from early on, probably from the moment the air just went out of the Giants' offense.
8: Play clock winding down again. Dart backing up. Floats it, and it's incomplete. Theo Johnson could not secure it going to the ground. And there was pressure by Byron Young, and now Dart is hurt and grabbing his leg.
6: Oh, boy.
1: Jackson Dart leaving in the first quarter on the Giants' first series. Speculation is it's a sprained MCL. Earlier on ESPN Radio, our Emmett Golden.
9: And they needed his presence.
6: Yep.
9: Like, because I felt like once he was out and the people found out he wasn't coming back, it just seemed like the team never got refocused
6: right
9: again. And I get it. It happens. I think about Drew Lock in week one when you saw the Seahawks and Darnold went down. The biggest change for them is when they went in at halftime, they came out, the offense looked much different. And I was wondering if that was going to happen with the Giants offense. It didn't. It right. just flat out. It seemed like they were never able to calm themselves down and refocus at all. And the Rams at that point were on cruise control.
1: And the Rams go on to a 28-6 win out, gaining the Giants on the offensive side of things. 481-182. The Giants suffering their largest margin of defeat since 2024. Second worst yards margin in the last decade. The guys who called it on ABC. Joe Buck, Troy Aikman.
8: Yeah, I think we can officially stop the hand-wringing about the L.A. Rams. I think they look like the Rams tonight. Just sensational. And it showed tonight. Matthew Stafford can still sling it, and the defense gets better with Aaron Donald back. The Rams, the Seahawks, the 49ers, NFC West is going to be something yet again.
6: Troy, the saying in this game, next man up, I get it, it's a cliche. The next man up is not Jackson Dart. And yes, Jameis Winston's played a ton of football. But what sort of a punch to the gut is it to this Giant team against this Rams team tonight to lose Dart on that first series, in your estimation?
10: Well, big blow, of course. I mean, you come into this season and you've got your pieces back and they're healthy. And I think that was really probably on every Giants fan's mind as to how long are these guys going to be able to stay upright? Can they stay healthy? And then you go into week two coming off the big win and you lose your quarterback that early, it is a big gut punch for the entire organization, certainly on the offensive side of the ball, but it affects the defensive side of the ball as well. And then Malik Nabers goes down, and, you know, of course, Brian Burns, we saw him go down late in the game as well. But to lose your starting quarterback with the game plan, I definitely think it affected things. They stopped running as much under center. With Jameis Winston, he's more comfortable in the gun. And so a lot of what we saw last week that was so effective with them leaning on the run game, it just didn't materialize. It may not have anyway because the Rams are so stout on the defensive side of the ball, and they really came to play tonight. So it was going to be a tough out for them regardless.
6: Man, when they've got all hands on deck later in the year, they're really good too. I'm interested in both your thoughts on sort of where they fit in the grand scheme of things.
10: Where the Rams fit in?
6: Rams, yeah.
10: Well, they fit right there with all of them. You know, I mean, they're as good as there is. And I think that with Sean McVay, I mean, he's the neutralizer because he has shown so many times. I mean, I talked about it a little bit. When he came into the league, all the three wide receiver stuff he used to do, that he was doing, and the motions and the jet sweeps, and then it caught the league by storm. Everybody was doing that. Now he's using a lot more three tight ends, and now you're seeing the influence that that's had. So when he's without personnel, and I think that's when you really learn about how good an offensive guy is, when you don't have all of your playmakers. Almost 500 yards of offense tonight. I mean, it's hard to argue with.
8: When they're healthy, and that's the thing that hangs over every team in the National Football League, they're the best. They've got the best talent. They've got the head coach. They've been there. They would theoretically play a Super Bowl on this floor, but they got to stay healthy, and that's the case with so many of these elite teams around the league.
1: Jackson Dart couldn't stay healthy on the field in the Monday night game for the Giants and the Rams. Even though they were a little bit short-staffed, do come away with the 28-6 win. The guys mentioned not just Jackson Dart for the Giants, but Brian Burns, who left in the fourth quarter with an ankle. Malik Nabers with a shoulder injury.
11: My shoulder's okay. going to get an x-ray on it, see what's going on. And I was out there, try to just come back out. You know, we had lost Jack, so I didn't want to, you know, give the team another, you know, loss. So I went back in, just try to do what I could, see what I could do. We popped out, and I just popped it back in.
12: And so, like, do you think it impacted you, hampered you at all when you came back in, kind of tough, trying to tough it out?
11: No, I ain't going to make no excuse for, you know, anything that happened in the game. Yeah, I'm battling through injuries, but it doesn't make a difference on, you know, how the performance was. Just, you know, like I say, knocking a little, you know, knocking dust off, trying to see what I can do on this, you know, new knee.
1: Giants wind up losing. Jameis Winston, 111 yards, passing off the bench, just 11 of 27 in his throwing attempts. SportsCenter All Night, ESPN Radio. Giants not the only ones turning to backup quarterbacks this weekend.
13: Here's Jamie Slip coming out of there. I think he got maybe stepped on and now he's down.
14: Just very, very unfortunate. We're going to do everything we can to get him back and get him right.
15: You're two games into a very long season. You think, like, gosh, if we're the Commanders, here we go again.
1: Washington losing quarterback Jaden Daniels to a dislocated elbow at the end of Sunday's first half. Not the first time we've seen this type of injury. That, says ESPN analyst Marcus Spears, is concerning.
16: I'm not worried about the elbow. I'm worried about the psychological part of it.
17: Okay.
16: Right? Like, Jaden has been missing a tremendous amount of time because of injuries, and you don't want to see a player like him become apprehensive and start thinking about, I can't get hurt, so let me not be the player that I am. You want all quarterbacks to be conscious of running and doing stuff like that. Freak accident, man. That's just one of those situations where it creeps into your mind, like, what is happening? Why do these things keep happening? Every athlete has gone through it that has suffered injuries. You start asking yourself, like, what am I not doing? What's going on in my world that this continues to happen? And we saw even in that game how dynamic he can be. But for such a fluke situation to happen after the things that he's been through already, I start to worry about his psychological approach to playing the game. It's just super unfortunate that it's this many.
17: This is really difficult for me because I do worry about him and his career, and not just from a psychological perspective, but from a longevity perspective, from a should the team extend him and pay him over $50 million a year perspective, because when he is healthy, his play merits that kind of contract. You saw that in this game. I thought he was excellent. But the injury concerns are real. We're talking now about multiple injuries, multiple seasons, multiple games missed. And if you're the Washington Commanders, you are taking that into account. Yes, it was a fluky injury, but this is a quarterback who came into the league with potential injury concerns, being one of the rare dings against him.
18: Don't give up what you really want for what you want right now if you're Jaden Daniels.
16: Yep.
18: Maybe surgery to prevent, strengthen, and solidify long term is more important than I got to get out there to be out there with my teammates. I understand the competitor. It's easy for me to sit here and say this.
17: Right.
18: I understand that. But you should play in this league at a high level for 10 plus years. And I think he's got to just be conscious of that and the tough decision.
1: Washington seeing Jaden Daniels out with an injury. Giants losing Jackson Dart Monday night. Caleb Williams injuring his hamstring late on Sunday. Week two injuries to quarterbacks certainly in the spotlight and the talk of the day on ESPN Radio.
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20: There are a lot of fair things to criticize Dan Quinn for. I don't think this is one of them. If you're being aggressive on the road, knowing that the Cowboys have scored in three of their first four possessions in that game, you realize you were going to have to put some points on the board. Your defense was having trouble being able to contain them and get stops. I have no issue with him being aggressive before the half. I'm not going to pin Jaden Daniels' injury on Dan Quinn's decision to be aggressive when it comes to game management. It was a fluke. Offensive lineman steps on the quarterback's foot on the way back. Jaden tries to brace himself and ends up dislocating his elbow. I can't blame that on the head coach's play call. It's not as if he's calling that play to put his quarterback in harm's way.
21: I'm not going to talk about Shane Steichen and the way that he approached the game versus the Chiefs and then somehow villainize Dan Quinn for wanting to be aggressive. I'm not going to do that. And hindsight is always 20/20. And if I was a Commanders fan, I'd probably be mad too. It obviously sucks, the outcome of it, but I don't think it was the wrong call in the moment.
0: Mike Senior, Mike Junior, the Golics.
22: Caleb Williams, I was so ready for the worst in this scenario.
2: when he went down and you could, the microphone on the field picked up him screaming in pain, just absolutely brutal. If it's a grade one, understand what he does and how it can affect him rolling out and making all these crazy plays on the run. Even a grade one is going to tap that down.
0: Myron Metcalf, Matt and Myron.
3: I can understand the fear of it. So I don't fault him for, in the moment, being like, man, what did I just do? But I think if you're going to do the Apollo Creed throwing the towel.
2: Come on, man.
3: You know, if you're going to go and do the towel over your head and then you take it off for effect.
22: That's true. He did do the towel over the crowd. The towel over the head is usually like, this is worse than I can attest. He did do the towel over the head.
3: He did all of the dramatic things that someone does when they're seriously hurt. And then to find out he's back, it felt a little over the top.
0: Freddie and Harry.
23: You got to know your personnel without Caleb Williams being there. So whatever that has to be, you got to maximize your quarterback with that running game. And don't think for 1 second other teams know that, because they're going to say, Tyson Bagent, you're going to have to beat us. We're not letting this running game help you. You're going to have to help the running game. If anybody really has to step up and make adjustments, it's not the guy. It's not the dogs in the kennel. It's the one that's feeding them the kibble, known as the kennel master, known as Ben Johnson.
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24: 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Yeah. He clearly would take the points.
1: 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That's next. 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
31: Saints Lions for my daughter's 18th birthday gift. 2 minute warning, one possession game. 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
1: 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Colts wide receiver Alec Pierce expected to miss several weeks. Aggravated left heel injury in the loss to the Chiefs Sunday. Same heel that Pierce had surgically repaired in March. Says he's going to try rehab this time, looking to return mid-season. The team filling the void, agreeing to a deal with veteran Darius Slayton. Colts one of eight teams at 0-2. Earlier on ESPN Radio, former NFL GM Tom Telesco.
2: The reality is, like, if you start off 0-2, more than likely you probably weren't a great team in the first place, which is why those numbers are so high. But not all 0-2 teams are created equal. And you go back to last year, the Patriots started off 1-2. They went to the Super Bowl. The Texans started 0-3. They won 12 games. The Broncos last year started 1-2. People forget. They won 14 games last year. So as you move from the preseason to the regular season, it's really about trying to find your identity in the month of September. And it doesn't mean if you lose the first game, lose the second game, like, hey, that's what you are. It just means, hey, look, these are some things we got to work on. You saw that from Denver. Denver's defense came out and played exactly the way we thought they could. With their pass rush, with Zach Allen, with Nick Benito. Bo Nix played much better, and they had a great game plan for Jalen Waddle. So you saw that from week one to week two, what Sean Payton did, and we saw some other teams do that similarly.
1: Eight teams also at 2-0 after the Giants went to 1-1 with their loss in Monday Night Football. Home stretch of the baseball regular season. Cubs, Padres tied atop the wild card standings. Chicago hoping Alex Bregman will be ready for the postseason after the unexpected happened on Sunday. ESPN's Buster Olney.
3: Alex Bregman suffered facial fractures when he was hit by that foul ball during the course of their game in Cincinnati yesterday. And now as they move forward, Cubs assume he's going to miss games. The question is there a way to get him back on the field? One of the questions that needs to be answered is, if he returns to the field, given the fractures, will he be able to be put himself at more risk if he goes back on the field? So we'll see what the Cubs decide to do. Obviously, Bregman, a really big factor with their offense and with their defense.
1: Bregman not expected to undergo surgery, looking to the postseason. He was hospitalized in Cincinnati for testing, but was on Instagram earlier on Monday saying that he was back in Chicago.
0: SportsCenter All Night.
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4: How good is that? Are you not entertained?
0: Number four.
1: Tigers eliminated from the postseason, but they see Spencer Torkelson reach 25 homers in back-to-back seasons for the first time in his career. He wasn't the only one going deep in their win over Washington. 97 won the ticket.
5: Fly ball left field up the bed of Ben Mulcherry. Watch it fly. Gone. Sizzling line drive into the Tigers bullpen and left. Tigers having some fun now. Three-run shot from Mulcherry. Fourth of the year and a 7-0 lead in the fifth.
0: Number three.
1: WNBA, the Dallas Wings dropped to the seventh seed at the moment. And it happened in the closing seconds of their matchup with Phoenix. USA Network.
6: Phoenix lifts it. Held has the rock. Thomas screens for Held. Backdoor cut. Copper. Lays it in with 2.4. Timeout Dallas.
0: Number two.
1: Orioles snap a three-game losing streak, and Pete Alonso reaches the big 4-0. WBAL.
7: The 1-1.
8: Swing and a shot. Deep left field. A rocket into the night. Gone! And just like that, Baltimore is back on top. Number 40. An unbelievable drive over the wall in left field. A two-home run night for Pete Alonso.
0: Number one.
1: No Puka Nacua for the Rams for the Monday night matchup against the Giants. No problem for the LA offense. 7:10 ESPN LA.
9: Snap clock two. Play clock one. Stafford gets it off. Stands up to throw. Fade ball. Left side. Devontae separates. Devontae brings it in over the shoulder for a three-score lead. These are the LA Rams we know and love. A dot from Stafford to Adams. 11 yards for the score. His second of the night. 20-3, the new count.
1: Devontae Adams catching two of Matthew Stafford's four touchdown passes.
10: I just think we just came out aggressive, man. Just shooting our shot, coming out. You know, that little girl right there, her dad is pretty good. And he's got a way of manipulating these defenses, and he makes the game a lot easier for all the guys. And then the guys up front gave him a lot of time. And I mean, it's almost weird to see him get sacked back there whenever it does happen, just because it's like, oh, that can happen, you know. But at the end of the day, I mean, it's about being aggressive, coming out, and everybody being focused and locked into the details. Like I said, of every single route, everybody has to just be on point with their assignment, and that was the type of day it was today.
1: Giants saw their quarterback get hit. More on that next. The Sports Center All Night continues. It's ESPN Radio.
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20: 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He's at the 15. He's at the 10. He carries Jeremiah Jackson into the end zone for a sacred art grip. 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
0: Coming up on Sports Center All Night. Week 2 concludes with a crucial matchup between the Giants and Rams.
9: Stafford gets it off, stands up to throw. Fade ball, left side, Devontae separates. Devontae brings it in over the shoulder.
0: We have the latest with Caleb Williams as he recovers from a hamstring injury.
22: I'll have the lowdown from him, but it sounds like it's week to week, but we'll likely miss some time.
0: The Falcons turn to Penix as their starter.
23: We've seen the inconsistency from the quarterback position from this football team within the first 2 weeks. We need something different.
0: Plus, the Blue Jays try to keep their slim playoff hopes alive in Baltimore.
24: Swinging a shot. Deep left field. A rocket into the night.
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0: Giants at Rams.
1: Rams coming off their unimpressive showing in week one in Australia. Giants coming off a rather impressive win over the Cowboys in week one. Giants with the ball first Monday night. 3.5 minutes into the game, though, on the seventh play of the night.
2: Darts in a shotgun set. Calls out signals, takes the snap. Retreats in the pocket, sets, lobs one down the left sideline, and it's caught by Theo Johnson, and he dropped it. And Jackson Dart took a shot.
3: Holding his knee.
2: Giant medical staff looking at Jackson Dart. Players coming over to check on him. Got sandwiched. Took a hit.
1: Dart leaving the game, would not return. WFAN with the call, sources indicating the belief is a sprained MCL. More on that straight ahead. Giants lose their starting quarterback. Rams did not have their starting wide receiver, Puka Nacua, out for this one. But they were able to fill that void.
9: Second down, 14. Stafford sets the laces, looking left, slides the pocket. It's a sidearm throw. It's a leaping catch. It's Devontae. Untouched down the left hash marks to the end zone. Matthew Stafford's first touchdown pass of 2026 measures 31 yards to Devontae Adams. Touchdown, L.A. The lead, 6-0. Clock two, play clock one. Stafford gets it off, stands up to throw. Fade ball, left side. Devontae separates. Devontae brings it in over the shoulder for a three-score lead. These are the LA Rams we know and love. A dot from Stafford to Adams. 11 yards for the score, his second of the night. 20-3, the new count.
1: 7-10 ESPN LA. Rams go on to a 28-6 win over the Giants. Rams, 481 yards of offense to the Giants, 182. Rams' largest yards differential by any team in a game this season. Rams' largest since 2020. Rams had 8 yards per play, best by any team this season, best by a Rams team in any game since 2019. Matthew Stafford, 22 of 31, 327 yards passing, 4 touchdowns, did have an interception, but had the 4 touchdowns, his 22nd career 4-touchdown game. He spoke with our Lisa Salters.
4: Matthew, you guys averaged nearly 9 yards a play tonight. Just what felt better?
5: Yeah, I mean, obviously we executed at a higher clip, had some explosive plays, which is nice. To be honest with you, I felt like we could have been more efficient. You know, we had some plays that we left out there that we know we can make. So always ways to be better, but proud of our effort tonight. Guys played really well up front against a really good front and, allowed me to kind of go back there and play.
4: I know you said after week one that you felt like you missed Devontae a couple of times. You did not miss him tonight. Just what was clicking with him?
5: Yeah, a little bit of everything. You know, he kind of attacked all areas of the field. He's a fantastic football player. We're lucky to have him. Obviously, Puka not being here tonight, more of an onus on what Tate can do, and he delivered for us big time, which is awesome.
4: 4 touchdown passes for you tonight. That puts you 6th on the list all time. Just what does that mean to you?
5: It's a humbling feeling. I have so much respect for the people that played this game before me and such big fans of those guys. So just to be, in that same breath with those guys is a cool feeling for me.
4: And I know you just said something to Jackson Dart. Tough night for him. Just what did you want him to know?
5: Yeah, I just said I was pulling for him. You know, I don't expect him to tell me what's going on, but I just want to let him know I was pulling for him. I want young guys in this league to play our position to play well. He's doing a heck of a job. Hopefully he's back sooner rather than later.
4: And did you get a chance to check out 99 tonight?
5: I did. How about that entrance? When he came in, ran out, I was jacked up, man. Everybody's jacked up. It was a cool thing to see.
1: Matthew Stafford's second oldest player with a 4-touchdown game on Monday Night Football, Drew Brees being the oldest. He found Devontae Adams 8 times for 195 yards, 2 of the 4 touchdowns going to Adams on the night. His coach, Sean McVay.
6: First of all, I thought our group did a great job tonight. I thought our defense really was outstanding from the very jump. We had a couple turnovers offensively. Not getting points at the end of the half was disappointing, but I did think the way that we responded, thought we got the running game going a little bit in the second half, but I did feel our defense's pressure, the presence all night, where you could see they never got comfortable. Hopefully, Dart is okay, but you can feel even with Winston, a really good quarterback that I got a lot of respect for, we were able to kind of, apply pressure to him. I thought we were sticky in coverage. Guys did a really good job. And then I thought, you know, our line did a great job protecting to allow Matthew and Devontae to have a bunch of cool connections. Anytime you go 8 for 195 is a pretty special deal. But the cool thing is there's a lot of stuff we can clean up, too. And that's a good football team. I was proud of the way that we responded. And we've got to be able to look at the things that we can improve upon. And got a great challenge against an excellent team at their place this Sunday night.
1: Rams will be in Denver for the Sunday night game in Week 3. Rams snapping a five-game losing streak on Monday Night Football. Largest win on Monday Night Football since 2003. Aaron Donald, back on the field, three tackles, one tackle for a loss in his return, didn't play in week one in Australia. After the week two win, he spoke with our Laura Rutledge.
3: Aaron, what did it feel like to be back out there tonight?
7: I'm going to feel good. Feel good to be out there, get that first game under my belt after 2 years, so feel good. We got to win. So
3: that's what you said the goal was, three tackles, one tackle for loss for you. When you made that first tackle, what went through your mind?
7: Let's make another one, you know. So just playing football, feel good to be out here on this field with the guys. Come away with a big win at SoFi today, so I'm excited.
3: How does the body feel?
7: A little sore right now, you know, a little sore, but get my body back right for a short week and get back to work, so.
3: We had an awesome shot of your kids blowing you kisses as you ran out of the tunnel. How much does it mean to you to be able to do this again for them to see?
7: I mean, everything. They've been excited. They called me this morning at least 20 times saying I'm ready to see Daddy play football. So to see my family here supporting me, excited about it, man, they make it that much better. So
3: congratulations. Go spend time with them.
7: Thank you.
1: Puka Nacua and Myles Garrett didn't play for the Rams, but Aaron Donald was out there, had those three tackles. Speaking of leaving the game, SportsCenter all night, ESPN Radio, Jackson Dart. Went 3 of 5 for 20 yards on the first drive, but then left after suffering a knee injury. His coach, John Harbaugh.
8: Yeah, we'll know more tomorrow. That's in the neighborhood of it, I would say. We'll get an MRI tomorrow and have a really good feel for it and give you more information then.
10: Without him for a
8: I'm just answering it that way because we'll know more when we find out more. I think you make those decisions when you get all the information, not right after the game.
10: What was giving Jameis so many issues out there? Because it seemed like some throws were there, guys were open, and he was just bouncing.
8: Those are all things that are really, like, better answered after we watch the tape, but also it's just a matter of execution, you know. I mean, the plays get made or they don't, you know. So I thought Jameis came in. I mean, it's tough to come in. He came in, executed, he operated really well. He was on point with all the things in terms of running the offense and all that. But as a group, as a team, you know, we just didn't do what we needed to do to have a chance to even win the game. We didn't play up to that level across the board. I think that's the best way to describe it.
1: Jameis Winston off the bench, 111 yards passing, 11 for 27. Worst completion percentage, 35.5%. Worst completion percentage by a player with at least 25 passing attempts since 2024. Giants wind up losing the Monday night game to the Rams, 28-6, their largest margin of defeat since 2024. Jackson Dart, of course, joining Jaden Daniels and Caleb Williams as starting quarterbacks who went down in week two. Dart injured on the first series, which certainly takes the air out of the offense. ESPN analyst Jason McCourty.
11: You go in with a game plan, and the confidence you have is the confidence in doing it each and every day. And I think for the guys in this Giants locker room, since they were in Greenbrier, West Virginia during training camp, they've watched Jackson Dart put in the work and show up every single day. They've seen their offense operate with him under center making plays. They have belief in Jameis, but it's different. When you lose that starting quarterback on the defensive side of the ball, you're saying to yourself, all right, now we have to come up with more takeaways. We have to make a play. And that's how you end up giving up those double moves, because guys are a little bit more on the edge knowing that you're going to need a little bit more of an effort to try to win the game tonight.
25: I mean, we know the attrition at this position. Yeah. It changes the entirety of a season. That's why, hopefully, it sounds like the Giants got decent news.
11: Yeah.
25: Part of it I know, but, man, it just, for lack of a more eloquent way of saying it, just sucks.
11: It just sucks, and I think the fact that it's our young quarterbacks, too, these are the guys that we're watching and we're waiting to take that next step. Caleb Williams has looked like a potential MVP, 59 points in his first game. We missed Jaden Daniels a year ago. Jackson Dart in week one, we're talking about the growth he had, and that was just 1 week with a brand-new coordinator. So when we see our young players go down, our young superstars, that's where you get devastated knowing the impact that that's going to have.
1: Sources indicating that Dart dealing with a sprained MCL, no timetable at this point for his return, needs the imaging done prior to that. SportsCenter all night, ESPN Radio.
26: Here's Jamie Slip coming out of there. A
12: I think he got maybe stepped on and now he's down.
13: Just very, very unfortunate. We're going to do everything we can to get him back and get him right.
14: You're two games into a very long season and you think, like, gosh, if we're the Commanders, here we go again.
1: Commanders aren't sure how much time Jaden Daniels will miss after he suffered a dislocated left elbow. ESPN's Dan Graziano.
15: As you mentioned, Jay, dislocated that left elbow for the second time in 2 years. So they have been running tests on him today. They're going to continue to evaluate him with medical imaging over the next couple of days and then make a plan on how to proceed. Is it about rest? Is it that will he eventually need some kind of surgery to stabilize things in there? They don't know yet. What they do know is that Marcus Mariota will start for them this Sunday. He's been the backup to Jaden Daniels since Jaden Daniels was drafted, so third year in the program. They feel good about Mariota, but obviously not going where they need to go without Jaden Daniels.
1: Daniels underwent those imaging tests on Monday. 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
16: Let's keep it a buck. They need to just have surgery and tighten that thing up because they didn't have surgery last year. Right. When this happened, they didn't have the surgery. They just let him rest and rehab. And now it pops out. It gets dislocated again. Mm-hmm. Right. This seems like to me, and it's just me. I'm not an expert. I'm not a doctor. I'm not any of those things. I didn't stay at a hotel that makes me any smarter. But it just to me seems like that they need to go take care of it. Maybe take the L right away, handle it, and then give him a chance to come back 100%. You're not a team. You're no. I don't want to say nobody, but you're not very good without your star quarterback. And now the last two seasons in a row, you haven't had your star quarterback. Oh, by the way, he's only in year three. That's why I would tighten it up right now. That's why I would go have the surgery and prove to myself, if nobody else, if I'm not proving it to anybody else, I'm proving to me that this is not going to be who you label me. Mm-hmm. I'm not going to be injury prone. I'm going to do everything I can to try to, you know, just not have that happen and this become a recurring thing. Because, again, now it is a recurring thing, and that's going to be a question moving forward. Is he durable enough to be that franchise quarterback that they can rely on?
1: Commanders losing their quarterback to a dislocated left elbow. Bears seeing their quarterback leave early on Sunday in week two. Also, Caleb Williams leaving with his hamstring injury. His coach, Ben Johnson.
17: It sounds like it's going to be a week-to-week deal for him. I got to still talk with our trainer. We'll do that here shortly, and I'll have the lowdown from him. But it sounds like it's week-to-week, but we'll likely miss some time.
26: But in the big picture, dodged a major bullet.
17: Yeah, potentially. We'll see. He's tough, and he comes back from these types of things, I think, better than the average human being. So we'll see.
1: Officially week to week, SportsCenter All Night, ESPN Radio. That's kind of the way that Cleveland Browns, at least from the outside, have been looking at their quarterback situation. Deshaun Watson, not all that impressive in week one. A little bit more impressive in week two in the win over the Buccaneers. Now they head home for their home opener in week three, Coach Todd Monken.
27: Do I love dealing with it every week? Of course not. You guys keep asking, which is a lot of fun. But the reality is, of course. And, I'm happy for Deshaun, the way he's played. And I expect an improvement. And I expect continued improvement. I mean, there's a lot of football left in him. He just hasn't played in a while. And learning our system and trying to get him consistent with his drops and his reads is part of the process. He's like every player. I see him as a young player. I know people don't want to see it that way, and I haven't been here, but I see him as still a very young player that is going to continue to grow.
1: Expected to make the start in week three in Cleveland as well. Speaking of making a start, Michael Penix going to make his season debut in primetime. Falcons announcing Monday. Penix will start Thursday on the road against the Packers for the Thursday night matchup that will open the week three schedule. Joining the 40 Club, that's next. SportsCenter All Night continues. 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
28: Coming up in the Tuesday edition of Unsportsmanlike with Chris Canty, Michelle Smallman, and me, Evan Cohen. The Rams take care of business against the Giants, but did we see enough from them to believe they are still the cream of the crop in the NFC? It's Unsportsmanlike, 6 a.m. Eastern, right here on ESPN Radio, ESPN2, and ESPNU.
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20: ABC News, I'm Stephanie Officer. President Trump remaining defiant following his controversial decision to ban CNN, MS Now, and Politico from covering him as part of the White House pool. Now he's going without. ABC's Mary Bruce.
21: Trump is in New York to attend the UN General Assembly. Television networks traditionally team up to cover his every move, designating one network as the pool. It was supposed to be CNN, but after Trump banned them, now in a show of solidarity for freedom of the press, all five major television networks announced they would not participate in pool coverage of the president.
22: In Los Angeles Monday, three people were wounded in a shooting at an assisted living facility just before 11 a.m. local time. They were taken to local hospitals while the suspect was taken into custody. LAPD Chief Mark Reyna says none of the residents were harmed.
23: The three victims are staff members here at the residence, and the suspect is also a staff member.
22: This is ABC News.
24: Here's your Storm Team 20 forecast. Cloudy overnight with a low of 59. Northeast winds 5 to 10 miles per hour. Chance of rain showers,

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1: 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Baltimore facing Toronto on Monday.
2: From the line, the 2-1.
3: That's on a line out to deep right field. Lucas back at the wall. It is gone! Make him four for his last four, taking it out of the ballpark. And another rising line drive the opposite way for Pete Alonso.
2: The 1-1.
3: Swing and a shot. Deep left field. A rocket into the night. Gone! And just like that, Baltimore is back on top. Number 40. An unbelievable drive over the wall in left field. A two-home run night for Pete Alonso.
1: WBAL, Orioles, a 4-3 win over the Blue Jays. Alonso, 2-for-4. The two hits being the home runs. Drove in three. 40 homers on the season now. Fourth player in Orioles history with a 40-homer season in their first season with the franchise. Alonso's fourth 40-homer season of his career, joining Kyle Schwarber, Shohei Ohtani, and Aaron Judge for the most 40-homer seasons among active players. For the Orioles, the win snaps a three-game losing streak. As far as the wild card standings, White Sox still in that third spot in the American League. Houston 3 games back, Toronto 3.5 games back, Baltimore 4.5 games out of that third wild card spot, but a couple of teams still ahead of them. Blue Jays entered Monday 49-2 when leading by at least 3 runs. Orioles rally and get the 4-3 win. Tigers and Nationals.
4: Fly ball left field up the bed of Ben Mulgiery. Watch it fly. Gone. Sizzling line drive into the Tigers bullpen and left. Tigers having some fun now. 3-run shot from Mulgiery. Fourth of the year and a 7-0 lead in the fifth.
1: Tigers go on to a 9-2 win over the Nationals. 97-1 the ticket. Both teams out of playoff contention, but the Tigers get their 28th win by at least 5 runs this season. Second most in the American League behind the Yankees. They have 33 wins by at least 5 runs. Tigers now with 28. National League in San Francisco. The Giants getting a big night from Drew Gilbert.
5: Drew Gilbert, high drive and gone! Up onto the arcade over the right field wall. The first pitch of the bottom of the fifth inning. And Drew Gilbert goes deep. He's having a heck of a game. 5-1 Giants.
1: Gilbert homering and hit a 2-run single as the Giants get past the Twins. 5-2 to snap a 3-game losing streak. Giants open their season-ending homestand, which ends with the Dodgers in town this weekend with their 3rd win in 10 games. The call on KNBR. 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
6: There's the snap. Levitt wants to throw, fires. It's batted up in the air and intercepted. It's picked off.
7: Really proud of our guys and our coaches. Really happy for our fans that no player, no person is bigger than anybody else. And the trajectory is up, and that's where it's going to continue to go.
1: Big win for Ole Miss at home over LSU this past weekend. Ole Miss sending the message against their former coach, Trinidad Chambliss, in the spotlight. Where does he slot in among quarterbacks in college? ESPN analyst Dusty Dvorak.
8: Jay, there's no question. He is without doubt the best quarterback in all of college football. The performance he had on Saturday night, especially in the first half, it was flawless. 8 of 8 on third down, 2 touchdowns. And he showed the accuracy is as good as anyone. The playmaking outside the pocket, from within the pocket, the poise, the composure was off the charts. And I thought Trinidad Chambliss on that biggest stage once again reminded everybody that there is no one in college football with the game on the line that you'd rather have the football in their hands than him. Rightfully so, he is now the favorite in the Heisman Trophy race.
9: Dusty, LSU moving forward to face Texas A&M, who's coming off a surprising home loss to unranked Kentucky. What could decide Saturday's matchup?
8: Yeah, Jay, I think it's quarterback play. You know, Sam Levitt, Marcel Reed, both coming off of

0: lackluster performances a week ago. And really the question is, which quarterback can be more consistent, can be more accurate, and probably most importantly, can take best care of the football? Both these guys can impact the game with their legs, both very mobile, very dangerous, but also can be their own worst enemy. Who can prevent from having that catastrophic negative play is going to be a real key. Marcell Reed has been very good against LSU the last 2 years, accounting for 7 touchdowns. But I like Sam Leavitt to bounce back in this spot and lead his team to a victory at home.
1: LSU, Texas A&M, 7:30 Eastern Saturday. We'll see it on ABC. LSU coming off the loss at Ole Miss. Lane Kiffin admits the video from that game, a little tough to watch.
2: Tell the truth, Monday we start with the game and we go through that film and everything with them, position, coordinator, team meeting, and then we move to the next one. So I think they really struggled with this one after seeing it, you know, after breaking down the film, talking to someone. I feel like, you know, they really feel like after seeing it that they lost the game in so many situations in areas, you know, defensively, playing the really good second half, and they score one time. And, you know, as you watch it, it's not even a run that the quarterback pulls the ball on. You know, we do a really good job beating the tight end on it, and Trinidad just pulls the ball. It's not even a zone read and goes and scores. So, and then we have two guys open in the end zone at the end of the game. So those are really hard ones to struggle with when you really go back and look and see how many ways that we came all the way back and should have won the game. It was tough on them. You know, there's some games you just, you know, get outplayed, outcoached, and you go, okay, you know, back to the drawing board. And but that one they really struggled with this morning, seeing.
1: LSU looking to bounce back this week against Texas A&M. That one's on ABC. Also on ABC Saturday afternoon, Ole Miss and Florida. Ole Miss coming off the win over LSU. Florida coach John Summerall was asked about being favored against the Rebels.
3: You come into this week ranked and favored against a top 5 team in the nation. Do you use that doubt this week?
4: Whose guys favored against these guys?
5: Everybody.
4: Do they? There's a lot of good drugs out there, huh?
1: See what happens this weekend as Ole Miss and Florida match up Saturday in Gainesville, 3:30 Eastern. That one is on ABC. WNBA Dream, a 95-84 win over the Liberty. Atlanta half game behind the Aces now for the 3 seed. Atlanta with a 4-game win streak, tied for their 2nd longest win streak this season. Mercury topping the Wings, 87-86, trailed by 14, but make their 3rd double-digit comeback win of the season. Giants could not come back in their matchup on Monday Night Football without their starting quarterback. That's next. SportsCenter All Night continues. It's ESPN Radio.
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1: Week two now in the books, and when we look in the rearview mirror at the starting quarterbacks who went down, we'll see what Unsportsmanlike has to say. 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
1: Pete Alonso with a pair of home runs, now has 40 on the season, and the Orioles get another win, keeping their playoff hopes alive. Bears consider Caleb Williams week to week. Rams bounce back from week one, get a week two win on Monday night.
2: Matthew Stafford takes the third down snap and wraps up a dominant Monday night football victory.
3: I was proud of the way that we responded.
4: It felt good to be back out there, man. Officially back playing football. Came away with a win, so I'm excited about that.
1: Rams get Aaron Donald back, even though they didn't have Puka Nacua. They see Jackson Dart leave on the first series for the Giants. More on that in a moment. Rams go on to a 28-6 dominating performance to win the Monday Night Football matchup. They outgained the Giants 481-182, largest differential by any team in a game this season. Matthew Stafford, 327 yards, 4 touchdown passes. 2 of them go to Devontae Adams.
5: I can't put my finger on exactly which catch it was, but honestly, I feel like after the first touchdown, I felt like, you know, the first catch you have or second, one of the early ones, you catch a high ball, you know, you can get in and do your dance. That puts you in a different type of mode. And then, you know, Sean kept calling my number after that. And, you know, we had multiple opportunities to go out there and make some plays, and we executed.
6: It felt like, I mean, Sean's a great play caller. There's a lot of options on that card, but it felt like he's like, let's throw to 17 again. Like, is that how it is?
5: That was pretty good, too. That was
6: not terrible.
5: I think it's a lot like that, honestly. I know in my mind, after you make a play, and Sean is probably, of any coach I've ever had, he's probably one of the most, you know, likely to come back to the same guy, whoever has the hot hand. And obviously, I had the hot hand for a minute there, so, you know, I'm willing to do whatever it takes to win, but, you know, as a receiver, we're always excited when we get a few more opportunities.
6: How important was it, Devontae, to play the type of game you played to just completely flush week one and put that far, far in the rear view?
5: Yeah, I mean, it was extremely important for us to come out here and do what we did today, because I don't think anybody's confidence was rocked by what happened last week. But at the end of the day, this team, a real team, gets their confidence through the work and through, you know, going out there and making it happen on the field. So we can talk about what great team we are and, you know, the stars we have on this team. But at the end of the day, it's about how you go out there and play and how you perform. And this league isn't even about who's the best team. It's about who goes out and plays the best. So we keep that on our minds and go out and work toward, you know, a common goal. And today we were able to do that.
6: And what does it mean to have 99 Aaron Donald back in this locker room wearing this uniform again?
5: Well, I mean, I saw, you know, when he was thinking about coming back, there was a lot of, you know, Instagram buzz and a lot of different graphics going on. And I saw just from his rookie year up until when he retired, just the accolades that he accrued every single year. And I think, I don't know how you feel, but when I look at stuff, I think history repeats itself. So with him being healthy and coming back, having a chance, he'll come out and do the same thing.
1: Aaron Donald back on the field for the Rams, had 3 tackles in his first action of the season. ESPN analyst Jason McCourty.
7: We have the evidence. We've seen this guy perform when he's in peak shape and when he's at his best. And I think tonight was just a glimpse of that. If you're the Rams, you look at it, you made it out and he was healthy and you won the football game. We saw that impact on the third down. There was other chances where he got 4 hands on him, a double team, and he helped free up some other guys. I think the fact that Aaron Donald, we were standing right here on the sideline when they announced his name running out of that tunnel. The type of juice that was in this stadium and that was on that sideline of just having 99 back out there makes a difference.
6: In terms of what he did tonight, though, was there subtle things that you saw that you're like, oh, okay, maybe it's surprised or something that you think we'll see more of moving forward?
7: Yeah, I think subtle things you see within him. I think the biggest thing is attention. I think for the offensive lineman, I spoke to a Giants offensive lineman. He was excited about the challenge. But I think the fact that we had that conversation already going into the game, for those guys, they're already thinking about the Aaron Donald impact. Is he going to be exactly what is like when he left 2 years ago? Is he going to be a lesser version of himself? He hasn't been playing football that long since he came back. So you got to imagine with each and every practice, each individual rep, each game, he's going to continue to improve. And pretty soon we're going to see that wrecking ball from him.
1: Aaron Donald, no pressures on 32 snaps in his season debut. Did have a tackle for a loss, 3 tackles overall. The Rams offense was rolling, 481 yards of offense. Devontae Adams with the 2 touchdown catches. 39.5 fantasy points. If you're lucky enough to have him on your team, Rams were in control from early on, probably from the moment the air just went out of the Giants' offense.
8: Play clock winding down again. Dart backing up. Floats it, and it's incomplete. Theo Johnson could not secure it going to the ground. And there was pressure by Byron Young, and now Dart is hurt and grabbing his leg.
9: Oh, boy.
1: Jackson Dart leaving in the first quarter on the Giants' first series. Speculation is it's a sprained MCL. Earlier on ESPN Radio, our Emmett Golden.
10: And they needed his presence.
11: Yep.
10: Like, because I felt like once he was out and the people found out he wasn't coming back, it just seemed like the team never got refocused
11: right. Again.
10: And I get it. It happens. I think about Drew Lock in week one when you saw the Seahawks and Darnold went down. The biggest change for them is when they went in at halftime, they came out, the offense looked much different. And I was wondering if that was going to happen with the Giants offense. It didn't. It just flat out. It seemed like they were never able to calm themselves down and refocus at all. And the Rams at that point were on cruise control.
1: And the Rams go on to a 28-6 win out, gaining the Giants on the offensive side of things, 481-182. Giants suffering their largest margin of defeat since 2024, second worst yards margin in the last decade. The guys who called it on ABC, Joe Buck, Troy Aikman.
8: Yeah, I think we can officially stop the hand-wringing about the L.A. Rams. I think they look like the Rams tonight. Just sensational. And it showed tonight. Matthew Stafford can still sling it, and the defense gets better with Aaron Donald back. The Rams, the Seahawks, the 49ers, NFC West is going to be something yet again.
6: Troy, the saying in this game, next man up, I get it, it's a cliche. The next man up is not Jackson Dart. And yes, Jameis Winston's played a ton of football. But what sort of a punch to the gut is it to this Giant team against this Rams team tonight to lose Dart on that first series, in your estimation?
11: Well, big blow, of course. I mean, you come into this season and you've got your pieces back and they're healthy. And I think that was really probably on every Giants fan's mind as to how long are these guys going to be able to stay upright? Can they stay healthy? And then you go into week two coming off the big win and you lose your quarterback that early, it is a big gut punch for the entire organization, certainly on the offensive side of the ball, but it affects the defensive side of the ball as well. And then Malik Nabers goes down, and, you know, of course, Brian Burns, we saw him go down late in the game as well. But to lose your starting quarterback with the game plan, I definitely think it affected things. They stopped running as much under center. With Jameis Winston, he's more comfortable in the gun. And so a lot of what we saw last week that was so effective with them leaning on the run game, it just didn't materialize. It may not have anyway because the Rams are so stout on the defensive side of the ball, and they really came to play tonight. So it was going to be a tough out for them regardless.
6: Man, when they've got all hands on deck later in the year, they're really good too. I'm interested in both your thoughts on sort of where they fit in the grand scheme of things.
11: Where the Rams fit in?
6: Rams, yeah.
11: Well, they fit right there with all of them. You know, I mean, they're as good as there is. And I think that with Sean McVay, I mean, he's the neutralizer because he has shown so many times. I mean, I talked about it a little bit. When he came into the league, all the three wide receiver stuff he was doing and the motions and the jet sweeps, and then it caught the league by storm. Everybody was doing that. Now he's using a lot more three tight ends, and now you're seeing the influence that that's had. So when he's without personnel, and I think that's when you really learn about how good an offensive guy is, when you don't have all of your playmakers. Almost 500 yards of offense tonight. I mean, it's hard to argue with.
8: When they're healthy, and that's the thing that hangs over every team in the National Football League, they're the best. They've got the best talent. They've got the head coach. They've been there. They would theoretically play a Super Bowl on this floor, but they got to stay healthy, and that's the case with so many of these elite teams around the league.
1: Jackson Dart couldn't stay healthy on the field in the Monday night game for the Giants and the Rams. Even though they were a little bit short-staffed, do come away with the 28-6 win. The guys mentioned not just Jackson Dart for the Giants, but Brian Burns, who left in the fourth quarter with an ankle. Malik Nabers with a shoulder injury.
4: My shoulder's okay,
9: going to get an x-ray on it, see what's going on. But, you know, I was out there, trying to just come back out. You know, we had lost Jack, so I didn't want to, you know, give the team another, you know, loss. So I went back in, just try to do what I can, see what I can do. We popped out, and I just popped it back in.
12: And so, like, do you think it impacted you, hampered you at all when you came back in, kind of tough, trying to tough it out?
9: No, I ain't going to make no excuse for, you know, anything that happened in the game. Yeah, I'm battling through injuries, but it doesn't make a difference on, you know, how the performance was. Just, you know, like I say, knocking a little, you know, knocking dust off, trying to see what I can do on this, you know, new knee.
1: Giants wind up losing. Jameis Winston, 111 yards, passing off the bench, just 11 of 27 in his throwing attempts. Sports Center all night, ESPN Radio. Giants not the only ones turning to backup quarterbacks this weekend.
13: Here's Jamie Slip coming out of there. I think he got maybe stepped on and now he's down.
14: Just very, very unfortunate. We're going to do everything we can to get him back and get him right.
15: You're two games into a very long season. You think, like, gosh, if we're the Commanders, here we go again.
1: Washington losing quarterback Jaden Daniels to a dislocated elbow at the end of Sunday's first half. Not the first time we've seen this type of injury. That, says ESPN analyst Marcus Spears, is concerning.
16: I'm not worried about the elbow. I'm worried about the psychological part of it.
17: Okay.
16: Right? Like, Jaden has been missing a tremendous amount of time because of injuries, and you don't want to see a player like him become apprehensive and start thinking about, I can't get hurt, so let me not be the player that I am. You want all quarterbacks to be conscious of running and doing stuff like that. Freak accident, man. That's just one of those situations where it creeps into your mind, like, what is happening? Why do these things keep happening? Every athlete has gone through it that has suffered injuries. You start asking yourself, like, what am I not doing? What's going on in my world that this continues to happen? And we saw even in that game how dynamic he can be. But for such a fluke situation to happen after the things that he's been through already, I start to worry about his psychological approach to playing the game. It's just super unfortunate that it's this many.
17: This is really difficult for me because I do worry about him and his career, and not just from a psychological perspective, but from a longevity perspective, from a should the team extend him and pay him over $50 million a year perspective, because when he is healthy, his play merits that kind of contract. You saw that in this game. I thought he was excellent. But the injury concerns are real.
16: Like,
17: we're talking now about multiple injuries, multiple seasons, multiple games missed. And if you're the Washington Commanders, you are taking that into account. Yes, it was a fluky injury, but this is a quarterback who came into the league with potential injury concerns, being one of the rare dings against him.
18: Don't give up what you really want for what you want right now if you're Jaden Daniels.
16: Yep.
18: Maybe surgery to prevent, strengthen, and solidify long term is more important than I got to get out there to be out there with my teammates. I understand the competitor. It's easy for me to sit here and say this.
17: Right.
18: I understand that. But you should play in this league at a high level for 10 plus years. And I think he's got to just be conscious of that and the tough decision.
1: Washington seeing Jaden Daniels out with an injury. Giants losing Jackson Dart Monday night. Caleb Williams injuring his hamstring late on Sunday. Week two injuries to quarterbacks certainly in the spotlight and the talk of the day on ESPN Radio.
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19: There are a lot of fair things to criticize Dan Quinn for. I don't think this is one of them. If you're being aggressive on the road, knowing that the Cowboys have scored in three of their first four possessions in that game, you realize you were going to have to put some points on the board. Your defense was having trouble being able to contain them and get stops. I have no issue with him being aggressive before the half. I'm not going to pin Jaden Daniels' injury on Dan Quinn's decision to be aggressive when it comes to game management. It was a fluke. Offensive lineman steps on the quarterback's foot on the way back. Jaden tries to brace himself and ends up dislocating his elbow. I can't blame that on the head coach's play call. It's not as if he's calling that play to put his quarterback in harm's way.
20: I'm not going to talk about Shane Steichen and the way that he approached the game versus the Chiefs and then somehow villainize Dan Quinn for wanting to be aggressive. I'm not going to do that. And hindsight is always 20/20. And if I was a Commanders fan, I'd probably be mad too. It obviously sucks, the outcome of it, but I don't think it was the wrong call in the moment.
0: Mike Senior, Mike Junior, the Golics.
21: Caleb Williams, I was so ready for the worst in this scenario.
2: when he went down and you could, the microphone on the field picked up him screaming in pain, just absolutely brutal. If it's a grade one, understand what he does and how it can affect him rolling out and making all these crazy plays on the run. Even a grade one is going to tap that down.
0: Myron Metcalf, Matt and Myron.
21: I can understand the fear of it. So I don't fault him for, in the moment, being like, man, what did I just do? But I think if you're going to do the Apollo Creed throwing the towel.
2: Come on, man.
21: You know, if you're going to go and do the towel over your head and then you take it off for effect.
22: That's true. He did do the towel over the head. The towel over the head is usually like, this is worse than I can attest. He did do the towel over the head.
21: He did all of the dramatic things that someone does when they're seriously hurt. And then to find out he's back, it felt a little over the top.
0: Freddie and Harry.
23: You got to know your personnel without Caleb Williams being there. So whatever that has to be, you got to maximize your quarterback with that running game. And don't think for 1 second other teams know that, because they're going to say, Tyson Bagent, you're going to have to beat us. We're not letting this running game help you. You're going to have to help the running game. If anybody really has to step up and make adjustments, it's not the guy. It's not the dogs in the kennel. It's the one that's feeding them the kibble, known as the kennel master, known as Ben Johnson.
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26: I used to have to say this all the time to our staff, win or lose, actually. 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Like, it's week one, 16 teams are going to lose. Last year, the Raiders, they won in New England, and then we knew what happened the rest of the year. The Raiders had the worst record in the league. The Patriots went to the Super Bowl.
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12: 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Colts wide receiver Alec Pierce expected to miss several weeks. Aggravated left heel injury in the loss to the Chiefs Sunday. Same heel that Pierce had surgically repaired in March. Says he's going to try rehab this time, looking to return mid-season. The team filling the void, agreeing to a deal with veteran Darius Slayton. Colts one of eight teams at 0-2. Earlier on ESPN Radio, former NFL GM Tom Telesco.
13: The reality is, like, if you start off 0-2, more than likely you probably weren't a great team in the first place, which is why those numbers are so high. But not all 0-2 teams are created equal. And you go back to last year, the Patriots started off 1-2. They went to the Super Bowl. The Texans started 0-3. They won 12 games. The Broncos last year started 1-2. People forget. They won 14 games last year. So as you move from the preseason to the regular season, it's really about trying to find your identity in the month of September. And it doesn't mean if you lose the first game, lose the second game, like, hey, that's what you are. It just means, hey, look, these are some things we got to work on. You saw that from Denver. Denver's defense came out and played exactly the way we thought they could with their pass rush, with Zach Allen, with Nick Benito. Bo Nix played much better, and they had a great game plan for Jalen Waddle. So you saw that from week one to week two, what Sean Payton did. And we saw some other teams do that similarly.
12: Eight teams also at 2-0 after the Giants went to 1-1 with their loss in Monday Night Football. Home stretch of the baseball regular season. Cubs, Padres tied atop the wild card standings. Chicago hoping Alex Bregman will be ready for the postseason after the unexpected happened on Sunday. ESPN's Buster Olding.
14: Alex Bregman suffered facial fractures when he was hit by that foul ball during the course of their game in Cincinnati yesterday. And now as they move forward, the Cubs assume he's going to miss games. The question is there a way to get him back on the field? One of the questions that needs to be answered is, if he returns to the field, given the fractures, will he be able to be put himself at more risk if he goes back on the field? So we'll see what the Cubs decide to do. Obviously, Bregman, a really big factor with their offense and with their defense.
12: Bregman not expected to undergo surgery, looking to the postseason. He was hospitalized in Cincinnati for testing, but was on Instagram earlier on Monday saying that he was back in Chicago.
7: SportsCenter All Night.
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16: Are you not entertained?
7: Number four.
12: Tigers eliminated from the postseason, but they see Spencer Torkelson reach 25 homers in back-to-back seasons for the first time in his career. He wasn't the only one going deep in their win over Washington. 97 won the ticket.
6: Fly ball left field up the bed of Ben Mulgeri. Watch it fly. Gone. Sizzling line drive into the Tigers bullpen and left. Tigers having some fun now. Three-run shot from Mulgeri. Fourth of the year and a 7-0 lead in the fifth.
7: Number three.
12: WNBA, the Dallas Wings dropped to the seventh seed at the moment, and it happened in the closing seconds of their matchup with Phoenix. USA Network.
10: Phoenix loses it. Held has the rock. Thomas screens for Held. Backdoor cut. Copper lays it in with 2.4. Timeout Dallas.
7: Number two.
12: Orioles snap a three-game losing streak, and Pete Alonso reaches the big 4-0. WBAL.
16: The 1-1.
17: Swing and a shot. Deep left field. A rocket into the night. Gone! And just like that, Baltimore is back on top. Number 40. An unbelievable drive over the wall in left field. A two-home run night for Pete Alonso.
7: Number one.
12: No Puka Nacua for the Rams for the Monday night matchup against the Giants. No problem for the LA offense. 7:10 ESPN LA.
18: Snap clock two. Play clock one. Stafford gets it off. Stands up to throw. Fade ball. Left side. Devontae separates. Devontae brings it in over the shoulder for a three-score lead. These are the LA Rams we know and love. A dot from Stafford to Adams. 11 yards for the score. His second of the night. 20-3 the new count.
12: Devontae Adams catching two of Matthew Stafford's four touchdown passes.
19: I just think we just came out aggressive, man. Just shooting our shot, coming out. That little girl right there, her dad is pretty good, and he's got a way of manipulating these defenses, and he makes the game a lot easier for all the guys, and then the guys up front gave him a lot of time, and I mean it's almost weird to see him get sacked back there whenever it does happen, just because it's like, oh, that can happen, but at the end of the day, I mean it's about being aggressive, coming out and everybody being focused and locked into the details, like I said, of every single route. Everybody has to just be on point with their assignment, and that was the type of day it was today.
12: Giants saw their quarterback get hit. More on that next. The Sports Center All Night continues. 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
18: Stafford gets it off, stands up to throw. Feed ball, left side, Devontae separates. Devontae brings it in over the shoulder.
7: We have the latest with Caleb Williams as he recovers from a hamstring injury.
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2: 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We need something different.
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12: Rams coming off their unimpressive showing in Week 1 in Australia. Giants coming off a rather impressive win over the Cowboys in Week 1. Giants with the ball first Monday night. 3.5 minutes into the game, though, on the seventh play of the night.
3: Darts in a shotgun set. Calls out signals, takes the snap. Retreats in the pocket, sets, lobs one down the left sideline, and it's caught by Theo Johnson, and he dropped it. And Jackson Dart took a shot.
4: Holding his knee.
3: Giant medical staff looking at Jackson Dart. Players coming over to check on him. Got sandwiched. Took a hit.
12: Dart leaving the game, would not return. WFAN with the call, sources indicating the belief is a sprained MCL. More on that straight ahead. Giants lose their starting quarterback. Rams did not have their starting wide receiver, Puka Nacua, out for this one. But they were able to fill that void.
18: Second down, 14. Stafford sets the laces, looking left, slides the pocket. It's a sidearm throw. It's a leaping catch. It's Devontae. Untouched down the left hash marks to the end zone. Matthew Stafford's first touchdown pass of 2026 measures 31 yards to Devontae Adams. Touchdown, L.A. The lead, 6-0. Snap clock 2. Play clock 1. Stafford gets it off. Stands up to throw. Fade ball. Left side. Devontae separates. Devontae brings it in over the shoulder for a 3-score lead. These are the LA Rams we know and love. A dot from Stafford to Adams. 11 yards for the score. His second of the night. 20-3 the new count.
12: 7-10 ESPN LA. Rams go on to a 28-6 win over the Giants. Rams, 481 yards of offense to the Giants, 182. Rams' largest yards differential by any team in a game this season. Rams' largest since 2020. Rams had 8 yards per play, best by any team this season, best by a Rams team in any game since 2019. Matthew Stafford, 22 of 31, 327 yards passing, 4 touchdowns, did have an interception, but had the 4 touchdowns, his 22nd career 4-touchdown game. He spoke with our Lisa Salters.
5: Matthew, you guys averaged nearly 9 yards a play tonight. Just what felt better?
8: Yeah, I mean, obviously we executed at a higher clip, had some explosive plays, which is nice.
4: to be honest with you, I felt like we could have been more efficient. You know, we had some plays that we left out there that we know we can make. So always ways to be better, but proud of our effort tonight. Guys played really well up front against a really good front, and, you know, allowed me to kind of go back there and play.
5: I know you said after week one that you felt like you missed Devontae a couple of times. You did not miss him tonight. Just what was clicking with him?
4: Yeah, a little bit of everything. You know, he kind of attacked all areas of the field. He's a fantastic football player. We're lucky to have him. Obviously, you know, Puka not being here tonight, more of an onus on what Tate can do, and he delivered for us big time, which was awesome.
5: Four touchdown passes for you tonight. That puts you sixth on the list all time. Just what does that mean to you?
4: It's a humbling feeling. I have so much respect for the people that played this game before me and such big fans of those guys. So just to be, you know, in that same breath with those guys is a cool feeling for me.
5: And I know you just said something to Jackson Dart. Tough night for him. Just what did you want him to know?
4: Yeah, I just said I was pulling for him. You know, I don't expect him to tell me what's going on, but I just want to let him know I was pulling for him. I want young guys in this league to play our position, to play well. He's doing a heck of a job. Hopefully he's back sooner rather than later.
5: And did you get a chance to check out 99 tonight?
4: I did. How about that entrance? When he came in and ran out, I was jacked up, man. Everybody's jacked up. It was a cool thing to see.
12: Matthew Stafford's second oldest player with a four-touchdown game on Monday Night Football, Drew Brees, being the oldest. He found Devontae Adams eight times for 195 yards, two of the four touchdowns going to Adams on the night. His coach, Sean McVay.
6: First of all, I thought our group did a great job tonight. I thought our defense really was outstanding from the very jump. You know, we had a couple turnovers offensively. Not getting points at the end of the half was disappointing, you know, but I did think the way that we responded, thought we got the running game going a little bit in the second half, but I did feel our defense's pressure, the presence all night, you know, where you could see they never got comfortable. Hopefully, you know, Dart is okay, but you can feel even with Winston, a really good quarterback that I got a lot of respect for, we were able to kind of, you know, apply pressure to him. I thought we were sticky in coverage. Guys did a really good job, and then I thought, you know, our line did a great job protecting to allow Matthew and Devontae to have a bunch of cool connections. Anytime you go 8 for 195 is a pretty special deal, but the cool thing is there's a lot of stuff we can clean up, too, and that's a good football team. I was proud of the way that we responded, and we've got to be able to look at the things that we can improve upon and got a great challenge against an excellent team at their place this Sunday night.
12: Rams will be in Denver for the Sunday night game in Week 3. Rams snapping a five-game losing streak on Monday Night Football. Largest win on Monday Night Football since 2003. Aaron Donald back on the field. Three tackles, one tackle for a loss in his return. Didn't play in Week 1 at Australia. After the Week 2 win, he spoke with our Laura Rutledge.
8: Aaron, what did it feel like to be back out there tonight?
10: I'm going to feel good. Feel good to be out there, get that first game under my belt after 2 years. So, feel good. We got to win. So,
8: that's what you said the goal was. Three tackles, one tackle for loss for you. When you made that first tackle, what went through your mind?
10: Let's make another one, you know. So, just playing football. Feel good to be out here on this field with the guys. Come away with a big win at SoFi today. So, I'm excited.
8: How does the body feel?
10: A little sore right now, you know, a little sore, but get my body back right for a short week and get back to work, so.
8: We had an awesome shot of your kids blowing you kisses as you ran out of the tunnel. How much does it mean to you to be able to do this again for them to see?
10: I mean, everything. They've been excited. They called me this morning at least 20 times saying I'm ready to see Daddy play football. So to see my family here supporting me, excited about it, man, they make it that much better, so.
8: Congratulations. Go spend time with them.
10: Thank you.
12: Puka Nacua and Myles Garrett didn't play for the Rams, but Aaron Donald was out there, had those three tackles. Speaking of leaving the game, SportsCenter All Night, ESPN Radio, Jackson Dart went 3 of 5 for 20 yards on the first drive, but then left after suffering a knee injury. His coach, John Harbaugh.
11: Yeah, we'll know more tomorrow. That's in the neighborhood of it, I would say. We'll get an MRI tomorrow and have a really good feel for it and give you more information then.
13: Without him for a
11: I'm just answering it that way because we'll know more when we find out more. I think you make those decisions when you get all the information, not right after the game.
13: What was giving Jameis so many issues out there? Because it seemed like some throws were there, guys were open, and he was just bouncing.
11: Those are all things that are really, like, better answered after we watch the tape, but also it's just a matter of execution, you know. I mean, the plays get made or they don't, you know. So I thought Jameis came in. I mean, it's tough to come in. He came in, executed, he operated really well. He was on point with all the things in terms of running the offense and all that. But as a group, as a team, you know, we just didn't do what we needed to do to have a chance to even win the game. We didn't play up to that level across the board. I think that's the best way to describe it.
12: Jameis Winston off the bench, 111 yards passing, 11 for 27. Worst completion percentage, 35.5%. Worst completion percentage by a player with at least 25 passing attempts since 2024. Giants wind up losing the Monday night game to the Rams, 28-6, their largest margin of defeat since 2024. Jackson Dart, of course, joining Jaden Daniels and Caleb Williams as starting quarterbacks who went down in week two. Dart injured on the first series, which certainly takes the air out of the offense. ESPN analyst Jason McCourty.
9: You go in with a game plan, and the confidence you have is the confidence in doing it each and every day. And I think for the guys in this Giants locker room, since they were in Greenbrier, West Virginia during training camp, they've watched Jackson Dart put in the work and show up every single day. They've seen their offense operate with him under center making plays. They have belief in Jameis, but it's different. When you lose that starting quarterback on the defensive side of the ball, you're saying to yourself, all right, now we have to come up with more takeaways. We have to make a play. And that's how you end up giving up those double moves, because guys are a little bit more on the edge knowing that you're going to need a little bit more of an effort to try to win the game tonight.
14: I mean, we know the attrition at this position. Yeah. It changes the entirety of a season. That's why hopefully it sounds like the Giants got decent news.
9: Yeah.
14: Part of it I know, but man, it just, for lack of a more eloquent way of saying it, it just sucks.
9: Just sucks. And I think the fact that it's our young quarterbacks too. These are the guys that we're watching and we're waiting to take that next step. Caleb Williams has looked like a potential MVP, 59 points in his first game. We missed Jaden Daniels a year ago. Jackson Dart in week one, we're talking about the growth he had. And that was just 1 week with a brand new coordinator. So when we see our young players go down, our young superstars, that's where you get devastated knowing the impact that that's going to have.
12: Sources indicating that Dart dealing with a sprained MCL, no timetable at this point for his return, needs the imaging done prior to that. SportsCenter All Night, ESPN Radio.
15: Here's Jake, he slipped coming out of there. I think he got maybe stepped on and now he's down.
16: Just very, very unfortunate. We're going to do everything we can to get him back and get him right.
19: You're two games into a very long season. You think, like, gosh, if we're the Commanders, here we go again.
12: Commanders aren't sure how much time Jaden Daniels will miss after he suffered a dislocated left elbow. ESPN's Dan Graziano.
20: As you mentioned, Jay dislocated that left elbow for the second time in 2 years. So they have been running tests on him today. They're going to continue to evaluate him with medical imaging over the next couple of days and then make a plan on how to proceed. Is it about rest? Is it that will he eventually need some kind of surgery to stabilize things in there? They don't know yet. What they do know is that Marcus Mariota will start for them this Sunday. He's been the backup to Jaden Daniels since Jaden Daniels was drafted, so third year in the program. They feel good about Mariota, but obviously not going where they need to go without Jaden Daniels.
12: Daniels underwent those imaging tests on Monday. Earlier on ESPN Radio on game night, our Q Myers.
21: Let's keep it a buck. They need to just have surgery and tighten that thing up, because they didn't have surgery last year. Right. When this happened, they didn't have the surgery. They just let him rest and rehab. And now it pops out. It gets dislocated again. Mm-hmm. Right. This seems like to me, and it's just me. I'm not an expert. I'm not a doctor. I'm not any of those things. I didn't stay at a hotel. That makes me any smarter. But it just to me seems like that they need to go take care of it. Maybe take the L right away. Handle it and then give him a chance to come back 100%. You're not a team. You're no. I don't want to say nobody, but you're not very good without your star quarterback. And now The last two seasons in a row, you haven't had your star quarterback. Oh, by the way, he's only in year three. That's why I would tighten it up right now. That's why I would go have the surgery and prove to myself, if nobody else, if I'm not proving it to anybody else, I'm proving to me that this is not going to be who you label me. Mm-hmm. I'm not going to be injury prone. I'm going to do everything I can to try to, you know, just not have that happen and this become a recurring thing, because again, now it is a recurring thing, and that's going to be a question moving forward. Is he durable enough to be that franchise quarterback that they can rely on?
12: Commanders losing their quarterback to a dislocated left elbow. Bears seeing their quarterback leave early on Sunday in week two. Also, Caleb Williams leaving with his hamstring injury. His coach, Ben Johnson.
22: It sounds like it's going to be a week-to-week deal for him. I got to still talk with our trainer. We'll do that here shortly, and I'll have the lowdown from him. But it sounds like it's week-to-week, but we'll likely miss some time.
23: But in the big picture, dodged a major bullet.
22: Yeah, potentially. We'll see. He is he's tough, and he comes back from these types of things, I think, better than the average human being. So we'll see.
0: Officially week to week, SportsCenter All Night, ESPN Radio. That's kind of the way that Cleveland Browns, at least from the outside, have been looking at their quarterback situation. Deshaun Watson, not all that impressive in week one. A little bit more impressive in week two in the win over the Buccaneers. Now they head home for their home opener in week three, Coach Todd Monken.
1: Do I love dealing with it every week? Of course not. You guys keep asking, which is a lot of fun. But the reality is, of course. And, I'm happy for Deshaun, the way he's played. And I expect an improvement. And I expect continued improvement. I mean, there's a lot of football left in him. He just hasn't played in a while. And learning our system and trying to get him consistent with his drops and his reads is part of the process. He's like every player. I see him as a young player. I know people don't want to see it that way, and I haven't been here, but I see him as still a very young player that is going to continue to grow.
0: Expected to make the start in week three in Cleveland as well. Speaking of making a start, Michael Penix going to make his season debut in primetime. Falcons announcing Monday. Penix will start Thursday on the road against the Packers for the Thursday night matchup that will open the week three schedule. Joining the 40 Club, that's next. SportsCenter All Night continues. It's ESPN Radio.
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26: ABC News, I'm Stephanie Officer. A ground stop at some of the country's biggest airports, including Philadelphia and New York, has been lifted, but more than 5,000 flights are still delayed. ABC's Gio Benitez.
27: Air traffic controllers at the regional facility in Philadelphia unable to monitor or communicate with all planes after officials say a circuit blew. That facility manages flights into and out of Philly and Newark International. The backup 600-foot fiber line inoperable, and we're learning it was accidentally cut by a New Jersey Transit construction crew.
26: In Miami federal court Monday, a former Haitian government official and more than a dozen others appeared on charges related to the 2021 assassination of Haitian President Jovenel Moise. They're among 30 people charged in the indictment. Haiti has not had a president in the last 5 years since Moise's death. Instead, it has been overrun by gang violence. Thousands of people have been killed. The UN says about 1.5 million have been displaced. This is ABC News.
28: Here's your Storm Team 20 forecast. Lows dip down to about 59 overnight under cloudy skies. Winds out of the northeast, 8 to 15 miles per hour. Cloudy skies expected again. Tuesday, chance for showers. Daytime highs approaching 71. Mainly cloudy skies expected Tuesday night. Lows dip down to about 56. I'm meteorologist Laura Lockwood on Sports Radio 92.3 FM and 1450 AM. Currently, it's 63 degrees.
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0: to deep right field. Lucas back at the wall. It is gone! Make him four for his last four, taking it out of the ballpark. And another rising line drive the opposite way for Pete Alonso.
1: The 1-1.
0: Swinging a shot. Deep left field. A rocket into the night. Gone! And just like that, Baltimore is back on top. Number 40. An unbelievable drive over the long left field. A two-home run night for Pete Alonso.
2: WBAL Orioles, a 4-3 win over the Blue Jays. Alonso, 2-for-4. The two hits being the home runs. Drove in three. 40 homers on the season now. Fourth player in Orioles history with a 40-homer season in their first season with the franchise. Alonso's fourth 40-homer season of his career, joining Kyle Schwarber, Shohei Ohtani, and Aaron Judge for the most 40-homer seasons among active players. But the Orioles, the win snaps a three-game losing streak. As far as the wild card standings, White Sox still in that third spot in the American League. Houston, 3 games back. Toronto, 3.5 games back. Baltimore, 4.5 games out of that third wild card spot, but a couple of teams still ahead of them. Blue Jays entered Monday 49-2 when leading by at least 3 runs. Orioles rally and get the 4-3 win. Tigers and Nationals.
3: Fly ball left field up the bed of Ben Mulgieri. Watch it fly. Gone. Sizzling line drive into the Tigers bullpen and left. Tigers having some fun now. 3-run shot from Mulgieri. Fourth of the year and a 7-0 lead in the fifth.
2: Tigers go on to a 9-2 win over the Nationals. 97-1 the ticket. Both teams out of playoff contention, but the Tigers get their 28th win by at least 5 runs this season. Second most in the American League behind the Yankees. They have 33 wins by at least 5 runs. Tigers now with 28. National League in San Francisco. The Giants getting a big night from Drew Gilbert.
4: Drew Gilbert, high drive and gone! Up onto the arcade over the right field wall. The first pitch of the bottom of the fifth inning. And Drew Gilbert goes deep. He's having a heck of a game. 5-1 Giants.
2: Gilbert homering and hit a 2-run single as the Giants get past the Twins. 5-2 to snap a 3-game losing streak. Giants open their season-ending homestand, which ends with the Dodgers in town this weekend with their 3rd win in 10 games. The call on KNBR. 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
5: There's the snap. Levitt wants to throw, fires. It's batted up in the air and intercepted. It's picked off.
6: Really proud of our guys and our coaches. Really happy for our fans that no player, no person's bigger than anybody else. And the trajectory is up, and that's where it's going to continue to go.
2: Big win for Ole Miss at home over LSU this past weekend. Ole Miss sending the message against their former coach, Trinidad Chambliss, in the spotlight. Where does he slot in among quarterbacks in college? ESPN analyst Dusty Dvorak.
7: Jay, there's no question. He is without doubt the best quarterback in all of college football. The performance he had on Saturday night, especially in the first half, it was flawless. 8 of 8 on third down, 2 touchdowns. And he showed the accuracy is as good as anyone. The playmaking outside the pocket, from within the pocket, the poise, the composure was off the charts. And I thought Trinidad Chambliss on that biggest stage once again reminded everybody that there is no one in college football with the game on the line that you'd rather have the football in their hands than him. Rightfully so, he is now the favorite in the Heisman Trophy race.
8: Dusty, LSU moving forward to face Texas A&M, who's coming off a surprising home loss to unranked Kentucky. What could decide Saturday's matchup?
7: Yeah, Jay, I think it's quarterback play. You know, Sam Levitt, Marcel Reed, both coming off of lackluster performances a week ago. And really the question is, which quarterback can be more consistent, can be more accurate, and probably most importantly, can take best care of the football? Both these guys can impact the game with their legs, both very mobile, very dangerous, but also can be their own worst enemy. Who can prevent from having that catastrophic negative play is going to be a real key. Marcel Reed has been very good against LSU the last 2 years, accounting for 7 touchdowns. But I like Sam Levitt to bounce back in this spot and lead his team to a victory at home.
2: LSU, Texas A&M, 7:30 Eastern Saturday. We'll see it on ABC. LSU coming off the loss at Ole Miss. Lane Kiffin admits the video from that game, a little tough to watch.
9: Tell the truth, Monday we start with the game and we go through that.

0: film and everything with them, position coordinator, team meeting, and then we moved to the next one. So I think they really struggled with this one after seeing it, you know, after breaking down the film, talking to someone. I feel like, you know, they really feel like after seeing it that they lost the game in so many situations in areas, you know, defensively, playing the really good second half, and they score one time. And, you know, as you watch it, it's not even a run that the quarterback pulls the ball on. You know, we do a really good job beating the tight end on it, and Trinidad just pulls the ball. It's not even a zone read and goes and scores. So, and then we have two guys open in the end zone at the end of the game. So those are really hard ones to struggle with when you really go back and look and see how many ways that we came all the way back and should have won the game. It was tough on them. You know, there's some games you just, you know, get outplayed, outcoached, and you go, okay, you know, back to the drawing board. And but that one they really struggled with this morning, seeing.
1: LSU looking to bounce back this week against Texas A&M. That one's on ABC. Also on ABC Saturday afternoon, Ole Miss and Florida. Ole Miss coming off the win over LSU. Florida coach John Summerall was asked about being favored against the Rebels.
2: You come into this week ranked and favored against a top five team in the nation. Do you use that doubt this week?
3: Who's guys favored against these guys?
4: Everybody.
3: Do they? There's a lot of good drugs out there, huh?
1: See what happens this weekend as Ole Miss and Florida match up Saturday in Gainesville, 3:30 Eastern. That one is on ABC. WNBA, Dream, a 95-84 win over the Liberty. Atlanta half game behind the Aces now for the 3 seed. Atlanta with a 4-game win streak, tied for their second longest win streak this season. Mercury topping the Wings, 87-86, trailed by 14, but make their third double-digit comeback win of the season. Giants could not come back in their matchup on Monday Night Football without their starting quarterback. That's next. SportsCenter All Night continues. It's ESPN Radio.
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10: Springfield Mayor Misty Buescher presents Week 6 of the rapidly moving high school football season. 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American Bank of Freedom pregame at 6:30 and the kickoff at 7 with Chris McLeod and Steve Bridge. 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
1: Pete Alonso with a pair of home runs, now has 40 on the season, and the Orioles get another win, keeping their playoff hopes alive. Bears consider Caleb Williams week to week. Rams bounce back from week one, get a week two win on Monday night.
2: Matthew Stafford takes the third down snap and wraps up a dominant Monday night football victory.
3: I was proud of the way that we responded.
4: It felt good to be back out there, man. Officially back playing football. Came away with a win, so I'm excited about that.
1: Rams get Aaron Donald back, even though they didn't have Puka Nacua. They see Jackson Dart leave on the first series for the Giants. More on that in a moment. Rams go on to a 28-6 dominating performance to win the Monday Night Football matchup. They outgained the Giants 481-182, largest differential by any team in a game this season. Matthew Stafford, 327 yards, four touchdown passes. Two of them go to Devontae Adams.
5: I can't put my finger on exactly which catch it was, but honestly, I feel like after the first touchdown, I felt like, you know, the first catch you have or second, one of the early ones, you catch a high ball, you know, you can get in and do your dance. That puts you in a different type of mode. And then, you know, Sean kept calling my number after that. And, you know, we had multiple opportunities to go out there and make some plays, and we executed.
6: It felt like, I mean, Sean's a great play caller. There's a lot of options on that card, but it felt like he's like, ah, let's throw to 17 again. Like, is that how it is?
5: That was pretty good, too. That was
6: not terrible.
5: I think it's a lot like that, honestly. I know in my mind, after you make a play, and Sean is probably, of any coach I've ever had, he's probably one of the most, you know, likely to come back to the same guy, whoever has the hot hand. And obviously, I had the hot hand for a minute there, so, you know, I'm willing to do whatever it takes to win, but, you know, as a receiver, we're always excited and we have to get a few more opportunities.
6: How important was it, Devontae, to play the type of game you played to just completely flush week one and put that far, far in the rear view?
5: Yeah, I mean, it was extremely important for us to come out here and do what we did today, because I don't think anybody's confidence was rocked by what happened last week. But at the end of the day, this team, a real team, gets their confidence through the work and through, you know, going out there and making it happen on the field. So we can talk about what great team we are and, you know, the stars we have on this team. But at the end of the day, it's about how you go out there and play and how you perform. And this league isn't even about who's the best team. It's about who goes out and plays the best. So we keep that on our minds and go out and work toward, you know, a common goal. And today we were able to do that.
6: And what does it mean to have 99 Aaron Donald back in this locker room wearing this uniform again?
5: Well, I mean, I saw, you know, when he was thinking about coming back, there was a lot of, you know, Instagram buzz and a lot of different graphics going on. And I saw just from his rookie year up until when he retired, just the accolades that he accrued every single year. And I think, I don't know how you feel, but when I look at stuff, I think history repeats itself. So with him being healthy and coming back, having a chance, he'll come out and do the same thing.
1: Aaron Donald back on the field for the Rams, had three tackles in his first action of the season. ESPN analyst Jason McCourty.
7: We have the evidence. We've seen this guy perform when he's in peak shape and when he's at his best. And I think tonight was just a glimpse of that. If you're the Rams, you look at it, you made it out and he was healthy and you won the football game. We saw that impact on the third down. There was other chances where he got four hands on him, a double team, and he helped free up some other guys. I think the fact that Aaron Donald, we were standing right here on the sideline when they announced his name running out of that tunnel. The type of juice that was in this stadium and that was on that sideline of just having 99 back out there makes a difference.
6: In terms of what he did tonight, though, was there subtle things that you saw that you're like, oh, okay, maybe surprised, or something that you think we'll see more of moving forward?
7: Yeah, I think subtle things you see within him. I think the biggest thing is attention. I think for the offensive lineman, I spoke to a Giants offensive lineman. He was excited about the challenge. But I think the fact that we had that conversation already going into the game, for those guys, they're already thinking about the Aaron Donald impact. Is he going to be exactly what it's like when he left 2 years ago? Is he going to be a lesser version of himself? He hasn't been playing football that long since he came back. So you got to imagine with each and every practice, each individual rep, each game, he's going to continue to improve. And pretty soon we're going to see that wrecking ball from him.
1: Aaron Donald, no pressures on 32 snaps in his season debut. Did have a tackle for a loss, three tackles overall. The Rams offense was rolling, 481 yards of offense. Devontae Adams with the two touchdown catches. 39.5 fantasy points. If you're lucky enough to have him on your team, Rams were in control from early on, probably from the moment the air just went out of the Giants' offense.
8: Play clock winding down again. Dart backing up. Floats it, and it's incomplete. Theo Johnson could not secure it going to the ground. And there was pressure by Byron Young, and now Dart is hurt and grabbing his leg.
9: Oh, boy.
1: Jackson Dart leaving in the first quarter on the Giants' first series. Speculation is it's a sprained MCL. Earlier on ESPN Radio, our Emmett Golden.
10: And they needed his presence.
6: Yep.
10: Like, because I felt like once he was out and the people found out he wasn't coming back, it just seemed like the team never got refocused
6: right. Again.
10: And I get it. It happens. I think about Drew Lock in week one when you saw the Seahawks and Darnold went down. The biggest change for them is when they went in at halftime, they came out, the offense looked much different. And I was wondering if that was going to happen with the Giants offense. It didn't. It just flat out. It seemed like they were never able to calm themselves down and refocus at all. And the Rams at that point were on cruise control.
1: And the Rams go on to a 28-6 win out, gaining the Giants on the offensive side of things. 481-182. Giants suffering their largest margin of defeat since 2024. Second worst yards margin in the last decade. The guys who called it on ABC. Joe Buck, Troy Aikman.
11: Yeah, I think we can officially stop the hand-wringing about the L.A. Rams. I think they look like the Rams tonight. Just sensational. And it showed tonight. Matthew Stafford can still sling it, and the defense gets better with Aaron Donald back. The Rams, the Seahawks, the 49ers, NFC West is going to be something yet again.
6: Troy, the saying in this game, next man up, I get it, it's a cliche. The next man up is not Jackson Dart. And yes, Jameis Winston's played a ton of football. But what sort of a punch to the gut is it to this Giant team against this Rams team tonight to lose Dart on that first series, in your estimation?
12: Well, big blow, of course. I mean, you come into this season and you've got your pieces back and they're healthy. And I think that was really probably on every Giants fan's mind as to how long are these guys going to be able to stay upright? Can they stay healthy? And then you go into week two coming off the big win and you lose your quarterback that early, it is a big gut punch for the entire organization, certainly on the offensive side of the ball, but it affects the defensive side of the ball as well. And then Malik Nabers goes down, and, you know, of course, Brian Burns, we saw him go down and late in the game as well. But to lose your starting quarterback with the game plan, I definitely think it affected things. They stopped running as much under center with Jameis Winston. He's more comfortable in the gun. And so a lot of what we saw last week that was so effective with them leaning on the run game, it just didn't materialize. It may not have anyway because the Rams are so stout on the defensive side of the ball, and they really came to play tonight. So it was going to be a tough out for them regardless.
6: Man, when they've got all hands on deck later in the year, they're really good too. I'm interested in both your thoughts on sort of where they fit in the grand scheme of things.
12: Where the Rams fit in?
6: Rams, yeah.
12: Well, they fit right there with all of them. You know, I mean, they're as good as there is. And I think that with Sean McVay, I mean, he's the neutralizer because he has shown so many times. I mean, I talked about it a little bit. When he came into the league, all the three wide receiver stuff he used to do, that he was doing, and the motions and the jet sweeps, and then it caught the league by storm. Everybody was doing that. Now he's using a lot more three tight ends, and now you're seeing the influence that that's had. So when he's without personnel, and I think that's when you really learn about how good an offensive guy is, when you don't have all of your playmakers. Almost 500 yards of offense tonight. I mean, it's hard to argue with.
11: When they're healthy, and that's the thing that hangs over every team in the National Football League, they're the best. They've got the best talent. They've got the head coach. They've been there. They would theoretically play a Super Bowl on this floor, but they got to stay healthy, and that's the case with so many of these elite teams around the league.
1: Jackson Dart couldn't stay healthy on the field in the Monday night game for the Giants and the Rams. Even though they were a little bit short-staffed, do come away with the 28-6 win. The guys mentioned not just Jackson Dart for the Giants, but Brian Burns, who left in the fourth quarter with an ankle. Malik Nabers with a shoulder injury.
13: My shoulder's okay.
9: going to get an x-ray on it, see what's going on. But when I was out there, try to just come back out. You know, we had lost Jack, so I didn't want to, you know, give the team another, you know, loss. So I went back in, just try to do what I can, see what I could do. We popped out and I just popped it back in.
13: And so, like, do you think it impacted you, hampered you at all when you came back in, kind of tough, trying to tough it out?
9: No, I ain't going to make no excuse for, you know, anything that happened in the game. Yeah, I'm battling through injuries, but it doesn't make a difference on, you know, how the performance was. Just, you know, like I say, knocking a little, you know, knocking dust off, trying to see what I can do in this, you know, new knee.
1: Giants wind up losing. Jameis Winston, 111 yards passing off the bench, just 11 of 27 in his throwing attempts. SportsCenter All Night, ESPN Radio. Giants not the only ones turning to backup quarterbacks this weekend.
14: Here's Jamie Slip coming out of there. I think he got maybe stepped on and now he's down.
15: Just very, very unfortunate. We're going to do everything we can to get him back and get him right.
16: You're two games into a very long season and you think, like, gosh, if we're the Commanders, here we go again.
1: Washington losing quarterback Jaden Daniels to a dislocated elbow at the end of Sunday's first half. Not the first time we've seen this type of injury. That, says ESPN analyst Marcus Spears, is concerning.
17: I'm not worried about the elbow. I'm worried about the psychological part of it.
18: Okay.
17: Right? Like, Jaden has been missing a tremendous amount of time because of injuries, and you don't want to see a player like him become apprehensive and start thinking about, I can't get hurt, so let me not be the player that I am. You want all quarterbacks to be conscious of running and doing stuff like that. Freak accident, man. That's just one of those situations where it creeps into your mind, like, what is happening? Why do these things keep happening? Every athlete has gone through it that has suffered injuries. You start asking yourself, like, what am I not doing? What's going on in my world that this continues to happen? And we saw even in that game how dynamic he can be. But for such a fluke situation to happen after the things that he's been through already, I start to worry about his psychological approach to playing the game. It's just super unfortunate that it's this many.
18: This is really difficult for me because I do worry about him and his career, and not just from a psychological perspective, but from a longevity perspective, from a should the team extend him and pay him over $50 million a year perspective, because when he is healthy, his play merits that kind of contract. You saw that in this game. I thought he was excellent. But the injury concerns are real. We're talking now about multiple injuries, multiple seasons, multiple games missed. And if you're the Washington Commanders, you are taking that into account. Yes, it was a fluky injury, but this is a quarterback who came into the league with potential injury concerns, being one of the rare dings against him.
19: Don't give up what you really want for what you want right now if you're Jaden Daniels.
17: Yep.
19: Maybe surgery to prevent, strengthen, and solidify long term is more important than I got to get out there to be out there with my teammates. I understand the competitor. It's easy for me to sit here and say this.
18: Right.
19: I understand that. But you should play in this league at a high level for 10 plus years. And I think he's got to just be conscious of that and the tough decision.
1: Washington seeing Jaden Daniels out with an injury. Giants losing Jackson Dart Monday night. Caleb Williams injuring his hamstring late on Sunday. Week two injuries to quarterbacks certainly in the spotlight and the talk of the day on ESPN Radio.
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18: 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Play it again.
0: Unsportsmanlike.
20: There are a lot of fair things to criticize Dan Quinn for. I don't think this is one of them. If you're being aggressive on the road, knowing that the Cowboys have scored in three of their first four possessions in that game, you realize you were going to have to put some points on the board. Your defense was having trouble being able to contain them and get stops. I have no issue with him being aggressive before the half. I'm not going to pin Jaden Daniels' injury on Dan Quinn's decision to be aggressive when it comes to game management. It was a fluke. Offensive lineman steps on the quarterback's foot on the way back. Jaden tries to brace himself and ends up dislocating his elbow. I can't blame that on the head coach's play call. It's not as if he's calling that play to put his quarterback in harm's way.
21: I'm not going to talk about Shane Steichen and the way that he approached the game versus the Chiefs and then somehow villainize Dan Quinn for wanting to be aggressive. I'm not going to do that. And hindsight is always 20/20. And if I was a Commanders fan, I'd probably be mad too. It obviously sucks, the outcome of it, but I don't think it was the wrong call in the moment.
0: Mike Senior, Mike Junior, the Golics.
22: Caleb Williams, I was so ready for the worst in this scenario.
2: when he went down and you could, the microphone on the field picked up him screaming in pain, just absolutely brutal. If it's a grade one, understand what he does and how it can affect him rolling out and making all these crazy plays on the run. Even a grade one is going to tap that down.
3: Myron Metcalf, Matt and Myron.
22: I can understand the fear of it. So I don't fault him for, in the moment, being like, man, what did I just do? But I think if you're going to do the Apollo Creed throwing the towel.
2: Come on, man.
22: You know, if you're going to go and do the towel over your head and then you take it off for effect.
23: That's true. He did do the towel over the crowd. The towel over the head is usually like, this is worse than I can attest. He did do the towel over the head.
22: He did all of the dramatic things that someone does when they're seriously hurt. And then to find out he's back, it felt a little over the top.
3: Freddie and Harry.
24: You got to know your personnel without Caleb Williams being there. So whatever that has to be, you got to maximize your quarterback with that running game. And don't think for 1 second other teams know that, because they're going to say, Tyson Bagent, you're going to have to beat us. We're not letting this running game help you. You're going to have to help the running game. If anybody really has to step up and make adjustments, it's not the guy. It's not the dogs in the kennel. It's the one that's feeding them the kibble, known as the kennel master, known as Ben Johnson.
3: The Rich Eisen Show.
25: Dan Quinn, as he's going through the pros and the cons and the risk factor, if somebody told him the downside would be that one of his own linemen would step on the foot of his quarterback, who then, embracing his fall, would use the left arm that he dislocated last year to try and brace himself from falling, and it would twist in such an ugly way that Tom Brady would curse on Fox. Yeah. He clearly would take the points.
1: 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And Chicago didn't just see it happen to their quarterback. That's next. SportsCenter All Night. It's ESPN Radio.
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1: 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Colts wide receiver Alec Pierce expected to miss several weeks. Aggravated left heel injury in the loss to the Chiefs Sunday. Same heel that Pierce had surgically repaired in March. Says he's going to try rehab this time, looking to return mid-season. The team filling the void, agreeing to a deal with veteran Darius Slayton. Colts, one of eight teams at 0-2. Earlier on ESPN Radio, former NFL GM Tom Telesco.
7: The reality is, like, if you start off 0-2, more than likely you probably weren't a great team in the first place, which is why those numbers are so high. But not all 0-2 teams are created equal. And you go back to last year, the Patriots started off 1-2. They went to the Super Bowl. The Texans started 0-3. They won 12 games. The Broncos last year started 1-2. People forget. They won 14 games last year. So as you move from the preseason to the regular season, it's really about trying to find your identity in the month of September. And it doesn't mean if you lose the first game, lose the second game, like, hey, that's what you are. It just means, hey, look, these are some things we got to work on. You saw that from Denver. Denver's defense came out and played exactly the way we thought they could with their pass rush, with Zach Allen, with Nick Benito. Bo Nix played much better, and they had a great game plan for Jalen Waddle. So you saw that from week one to week two, what Sean Payton did. And we saw some other teams do that similarly.
1: Eight teams also at 2-0 after the Giants went to 1-1 with their loss in Monday Night Football. Home stretch of the baseball regular season. Cubs, Padres tied atop the wild card standings. Chicago hoping Alex Bregman will be ready for the postseason after the unexpected happened on Sunday. ESPN's Buster Olding.
8: Alex Bregman suffered facial fractures when he was hit by that foul ball during the course of their game in Cincinnati yesterday. And now as they move forward, the Cubs assume he's going to miss games. The question is there a way to get him back on the field? One of the questions that needs to be answered is, if he returns to the field, given the fractures, will he be able to be put himself at more risk if he goes back on the field? So we'll see what the Cubs decide to do. Obviously, Bregman, a really big factor with their offense and with their defense.
1: Bregman not expected to undergo surgery, looking to the postseason. He was hospitalized in Cincinnati for testing, but was on Instagram earlier on Monday saying that he was back in Chicago.
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9: Oh, my goodness. 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
9: How good is that? Are you not entertained?
3: Number four.
1: Tigers eliminated from the postseason, but they see Spencer Torkelson reach 25 homers in back-to-back seasons for the first time in his career. He wasn't the only one going deep in their win over Washington. 97 won the ticket.
10: Fly ball left field up the bed of Ben Mulcherry. Watch it fly. Gone. Sizzling line drive into the Tigers bullpen and left. Tigers having some fun now. Three-run shot from Mulcherry. Fourth of the year and a 7-0 lead in the fifth.
3: Number three.
1: WNBA, the Dallas Wings dropped to the seventh seed at the moment. And it happened in the closing seconds of their matchup with Phoenix. USA Network.
11: Phoenix wins it. Held has the rock. Thomas screens for Held. Backdoor cut. Copper. Lays it in with 2.4. Timeout Dallas.
3: Number two.
1: Orioles snap a three-game losing streak, and Pete Alonso reaches the big 4-0. WBAL.
0: The 1-1.
2: Swing and a shot. Deep left field. A rocket into the night. Gone! And just like that, Baltimore is back on top. Number 40. An unbelievable drive over the wall in left field. A two-home run night for Pete Alonso.
3: Number 1.
1: No Puka Nacua for the Rams for the Monday night matchup against the Giants. No problem for the LA offense. 710 ESPN LA.
38: Snap clock 2. Play clock 1. Stafford gets it off. Stands up to throw. Fade ball. Left side. Devontae separates. Devontae brings it in over the shoulder for a 3-score lead. These are the LA Rams we know and love. A dot from Stafford to Adams. 11 yards for the score. His second of the night. 20-3 the new count.
1: Devontae Adams catching 2 of Matthew Stafford's 4 touchdown passes.
4: I just think we just came out aggressive, man. Just shooting our shot, coming out. That little girl right there, her dad is pretty good, and he's got a way of manipulating these defenses, and he makes the game a lot easier for all the guys, and then the guys up front gave him a lot of time, and I mean it's almost weird to see him get sacked back there whenever it does happen, just because it's like, oh, that can happen, but at the end of the day, I mean it's about being aggressive, coming out and everybody being focused and locked into the details, like I said, of every single route. Everybody has to just be on point with their assignment, and that was the type of day it was today.
1: Giants saw their quarterback get hit. More on that next. 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
20: Stafford gets it off, stands up to throw. Feed ball, left side, Devontae separates. Devontae brings it in.
19: We have the latest with Caleb Williams as he recovers from a hamstring injury.
22: I'll have the lowdown from him, but it sounds like it's week to week, but we'll likely miss some time.
19: The Falcons turn to Penix as their starter.
23: We've seen the inconsistency from the quarterback position from this football team within the first 2 weeks. We need something different.
19: Plus, the Blue Jays try to keep their slim playoff hopes alive in Baltimore.
24: Swinging a shot. Deep left field. A rocket into the night.
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1: Rams coming off their unimpressive showing in week one in Australia. Giants coming off a rather impressive win over the Cowboys in week one. Giants with the ball first Monday night. 3.5 minutes into the game, though, on the seventh play of the night.
25: Darts in a shotgun set. Calls out signals, takes the snap. Retreats in the pocket, sets, lobs one down the left sideline, and it's caught by Theo Johnson, and he not dropped it. And Jackson Dart took a shot.
26: Holding his knee.
25: Giant medical staff looking at Jackson Dart. Players coming over to check on him. Got sandwiched. Took a hit.
1: Dart leaving the game would not return. WFAN with the call. Sources indicating the belief is a sprained MCL. More on that straight ahead. Giants lose their starting quarterback. Rams did not have their starting wide receiver, Puka Nacua, out for this one. But they were able to fill that void.
20: Second down, 14. Stafford sets the laces, looking left. Slide the pocket. It's a sidearm throw. It's a leaping catch. It's Devontae. Untouched down the left hash marks to the end zone. Matthew Stafford's first touchdown pass of 2026 measures 31 yards to Devontae Adams. Touchdown, L.A. The lead, 6-0. Clock two, play clock one. Stafford gets it off, stands up to throw. Fade ball, left side. Devontae separates. Devontae brings it in over the shoulder for a 3-score lead. These are the LA Rams we know and love. A dot from Stafford to Adams. 11 yards for the score, his second of the night. 20-3, the new count.
1: 7-10 ESPN LA. Rams go on to a 28-6 win over the Giants. Rams, 481 yards of offense to the Giants, 182. Rams' largest yards differential by any team in a game this season. Rams' largest since 2020. Rams had 8 yards per play, best by any team this season, best by a Rams team in any game since 2019. Matthew Stafford, 22 of 31, 327 yards passing, 4 touchdowns, did have an interception, but had the 4 touchdowns, his 22nd career 4-touchdown game. He spoke with our Lisa Salters.
27: Matthew, you guys averaged nearly 9 yards a play tonight. Just what felt better?
28: Yeah, I mean, obviously we executed at a higher clip, had some explosive plays, which is nice. To be honest with you, I felt like we could have been more efficient. You know, we had some plays that we left out there that we know we can make. So always ways to be better, but proud of our effort tonight. Guys played really well up front against a really good front and, allowed me to kind of go back there and play.
27: I know you said after week one that you felt like you missed Devontae a couple of times. You did not miss him tonight. Just what was clicking with him?
28: Yeah, a little bit of everything. You know, he kind of attacked all areas of the field. He's a fantastic football player. We're lucky to have him. Obviously, Puka not being here tonight, more of an onus on what Tate can do, and he delivered for us big time, which is awesome.
27: 4 touchdown passes for you tonight. That puts you 6th on the list all time. Just what does that mean to you?
28: It's a humbling feeling. I have so much respect for the people that played this game before me and such big fans of those guys. So just to be, you know, in that same breath with those guys is a cool feeling for me.
27: And I know you just said something to Jackson Dart. Tough night for him. Just what did you want him to know?
28: Yeah, I just said I was pulling for him. You know, I don't expect him to tell me what's going on, but I just want to let him know I was pulling for him. I want young guys in this league to play our position, to play well. He's doing a heck of a job. Hopefully he's back sooner rather than later.
27: And did you get a chance to check out 99 tonight?
28: I did. How about that entrance? When he came in and ran out, I was jacked up, man. Everybody's jacked up. It was a cool thing to see.
1: Matthew Stafford, second oldest player with a 4-touchdown game on Monday Night Football. Drew Brees being the oldest. He found Devontae Adams 8 times for 195 yards. 2 of the 4 touchdowns going to Adams on the night. His coach, Sean McVay.
5: First of all, I thought our group did a great job tonight. Thought our defense really was outstanding from the very jump. We had a couple turnovers offensively. Not getting points at the end of the half was disappointing, you know, but I did think the way that we responded, thought we got the running game going a little bit in the second half, but I did feel our defense's pressure, the presence all night, you know, where you could see they never got comfortable. Hopefully, you know, Dart is okay, but you can feel even with Winston, a really good quarterback that I got a lot of respect for, we were able to kind of, you know, apply pressure to him. I thought we were sticky in coverage. Guys did a really good job, and then I thought, you know, our line did a great job protecting to allow Matthew and Devontae to have a bunch of cool connections. Anytime you go 8 for 195 is a pretty special deal, but the cool thing is there's a lot of stuff we can clean up too, and that's a good football team. I was proud of the way that we responded, and we've got to be able to look at the things that we can improve upon, and got a great challenge against an excellent team at their place this Sunday night.
1: Rams will be in Denver for the Sunday night game in week 3. Rams snapping a 5-game losing streak on Monday Night Football. Largest win on Monday Night Football since 2003. Aaron Donald back on the field. 3 tackles. 1 tackle for a loss in his return. Didn't play in week 1 at Australia. After the week 2 win, he spoke with our Laura Rutledge.
6: Aaron, what did it feel like to be back out there tonight?
7: I'm going to feel good. Feel good to be out there, get that first game under my belt after 2 years. So, feel good. We got to win. So,
6: that's what you said the goal was. 3 tackles, 1 tackle for loss for you. When you made that first tackle, what went through your mind?
7: Let's make another one, you know. So, just playing football. Feel good to be out here on this field with the guys. Come away with a big win at SoFi today. So, I'm excited.
6: How does the body feel?
7: A little sore right now. You know, a little sore, but get my body back right for a short week and get back to work. So,
6: we had an awesome shot of your kids blowing you kisses as you ran out of the tunnel. How much does it mean to you to be able to do this again for them to see?
7: I mean, everything. They've been excited. They called me this morning at least 20 times saying I'm ready to see Daddy play football. So, to see my family here supporting me, excited about it, man, they make it that much better. So,
6: congratulations. Go spend time with them.
7: Thank you.
1: Puka Nacua and Myles Garrett didn't play for the Rams, but Aaron Donald was out there, had those 3 tackles. Speaking of leaving the game, SportsCenter all night, ESPN Radio, Jackson Dart went 3 of 5 for 20 yards on the first drive, but then left after suffering a knee injury. His coach, John Harbaugh.
8: Yeah, we'll know more tomorrow. That's in the neighborhood of it, I would say. We'll get a MRI tomorrow and have a really good feel for it and give you more information then.
9: Without him for a
8: couple I'm just answering it that way because we'll know more when we find out more. I think you make those decisions when you get all the information, not right after the game.
9: What was giving Jameis so many issues out there? Because it seemed like some throws where their guys were open and he was just bouncing
8: those. Those are all things that are really, like, better answered after we watch the tape, but also it's just a matter of execution, you know. I mean, the plays get made or they don't, you know. So I thought Jameis came in. I mean, it's tough to come in. He came in, executed, he operated really well. He was on point with all the things in terms of running the offense and all that. But as a group, as a team, you know, we just didn't do what we needed to do to have a chance to even win the game. We didn't play up to that level across the board. I think that's the best way to describe it.
1: Jameis Winston off the bench, 111 yards passing, 11 for 27. Worst completion percentage, 35.5%. Worst completion percentage by a player with at least 25 passing attempts since 2024. Giants wind up losing the Monday night game to the Rams, 28-6, their largest margin of defeat since 2024. Jackson Dart, of course, joining Jaden Daniels and Caleb Williams as starting quarterbacks who went down in week 2. Dart injured on the first series, which certainly takes the air out of the offense. ESPN analyst Jason McCourty.
2: you go in with a game plan, and the confidence you have is the confidence in doing it each and every day. And I think for the guys in this Giants locker room, since they were in Greenbrier, West Virginia during training camp, they've watched Jackson Dart put in the work and show up every single day. They've seen their offense operate with him under center making plays. They have belief in Jameis, but it's different. When you lose that starting quarterback on the defensive side of the ball, you're saying to yourself, all right, now we have to come up with more takeaways. We have to make a play. And that's how you end up giving up those double moves, because guys are a little bit more on the edge knowing that you're going to need a little bit more of an effort to try to win this game tonight.
3: I mean, we know the attrition at this position. Yeah. It changes the entirety of a season. That's why, hopefully, it sounds like the Giants got decent news.
2: Yeah.
3: Part of it I know, but, man, it just, for lack of a more eloquent way of saying it, just sucks.
2: It just sucks, and I think the fact that it's our young quarterbacks, too. These are the guys that we're watching and we're waiting to take that next step. Caleb Williams has looked like a potential MVP, 59 points in his first game. We missed Jaden Daniels a year ago. Jackson Dart in week one, we're talking about the growth he had. And that was just 1 week with a brand-new coordinator. So when we see our young players go down, our young superstars, that's where you get devastated knowing the impact that that's going to have.
1: Sources indicating that Dart dealing with a sprained MCL, no timetable at this point for his return, needs the imaging done prior to that. SportsCenter all night, ESPN Radio.
4: Here's Jamie Slip coming out of there. I think he got maybe stepped on and now he's down.
10: Just very, very unfortunate. We're going to do everything we can to get him back and get him right.
11: You're two games into a very long season. You think, like, gosh, if we're the Commanders, here we go again.
1: Commanders aren't sure how much time Jaden Daniels will miss after he suffered a dislocated left elbow. ESPN's Dan Graziano.
12: As you mentioned, Jay, dislocated that left elbow for the second time in 2 years. So they have been running tests on him today. They're going to continue to evaluate him with medical imaging over the next couple of days and then make a plan on how to proceed. Is it about rest? Is it that will he eventually need some kind of surgery to stabilize things in there? They don't know yet. What they do know is that Marcus Mariota will start for them this Sunday. He's been the backup to Jaden Daniels since Jaden Daniels was drafted, so third year in the program. They feel good about Mariota, but obviously not going where they need to go without Jaden Daniels.
1: Daniels underwent those imaging tests on Monday. 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
13: Let's keep it a buck. They need to just have surgery and tighten that thing up. Because they didn't have surgery last year. Right. When this happened, they didn't have the surgery. They just let him rest and rehab. And now it pops out. It gets dislocated again. Right. Mm-hmm. This seems like to me, and it's just me. I'm not an expert. I'm not a doctor. I'm not any of those things. I didn't stay at a hotel that makes me any smarter. But it just to me seems like that they need to go take care of it. Maybe take the L right away, handle it, and then give him a chance to come back 100%. You're not a team. You're no. I don't want to say nobody, but you're not very good without your star quarterback. And now The last two seasons in a row, you haven't had your star quarterback. Oh, by the way, he's only in year three. That's why I would tighten it up right now. That's why I would go have the surgery and prove to myself, if nobody else, if I'm not proving it to anybody else, I'm proving to me that this is not going to be who you label me. Mm-hmm. I'm not going to be injury prone. I'm going to do everything I can to try to, you know, just not have that happen and this become a recurring thing. Because, again, now it is a recurring thing, and that's going to be a question moving forward. Is he durable enough to be that franchise quarterback that they can rely on?
1: Commanders losing their quarterback to a dislocated left elbow. Bears seeing their quarterback leave early on Sunday in week two. Also, Caleb Williams leaving with his hamstring injury. His coach, Ben Johnson.
21: It sounds like it's going to be a week-to-week deal for him. I got to still talk with our trainer. We'll do that here shortly, and I'll have the lowdown from him. But it sounds like it's week-to-week, but we'll likely miss some time.
26: But in the big picture, dodged a major bullet.
21: Yeah, potentially. We'll see. He's tough, and he comes back from these types of things, I think, better than the average human being. So we'll see.
1: Officially week to week, SportsCenter all night, ESPN Radio. That's kind of the way that Cleveland Browns, at least from the outside, have been looking at their quarterback situation. Deshaun Watson, not all that impressive in week one. A little bit more impressive in week two in the win over the Buccaneers. Now they head home for their home opener in week three, Coach Todd Monken.
29: Do I love dealing with it every week? Of course not. You guys keep asking, which is a lot of fun. But the reality is, of course, and and I'm happy for Deshaun. The way he's played, and I expect an improvement, and I expect continued improvement. I mean, there's a lot of football left in him. He just hasn't played in a while, and learning our system and trying to get him consistent with his drops and his reads is part of the process. He's like every player. I see him as a young player. I know people don't want to see it that way, and I haven't been here, but I see him as still a very young player that is going to continue to grow.
1: Expected to make the start in week three in Cleveland as well. Speaking of making a start, Michael Penix going to make his season debut in primetime. Falcons announcing Monday. Penix will start Thursday on the road against the Packers for the Thursday night matchup that will open the week three schedule. Joining the 40 Club, that's next. SportsCenter All Night continues. It's ESPN Radio.
0: In the Tuesday edition of Unsportsmanlike with Chris Canty, Michelle Smallman, and me, Evan Cohen. The Rams take care of business against the Giants, but did we see enough from them to believe they are still the cream of the crop in the NFC? It's Unsportsmanlike, 6 a.m. Eastern, right here on ESPN Radio, ESPN2, and ESPNU.
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18: ABC News, I'm Stephanie Officer. President Trump remaining defiant following his controversial decision to ban CNN, MS Now, and Politico from covering him as part of the White House pool. Now he's going without. ABC's Mary Bruce.
19: Trump is in New York to attend the UN General Assembly. Television networks traditionally team up to cover his every move, designating one network as the pool. It was supposed to be CNN, but after Trump banned them, now in a show of solidarity for freedom of the press, all five major television networks announced they would not participate in pool coverage of the president.
22: In Los Angeles Monday, three people were wounded in a shooting at an assisted living facility just before 11 a.m. local time. They were taken to local hospitals while the suspect was taken into custody. LAPD Chief Mark Reyna says none of the residents were harmed.
23: The three victims are staff members here at the residence, and the suspect is also a staff member.
22: This is ABC News.
24: Here's your Storm Team 20 forecast. Lows of aloft around 59 overnight under overcast skies, northeasterly winds 8 to 15 miles per hour. Cloudy skies expected again Tuesday. Slight chance for isolated rain showers. High temperatures reach up to 69. Mainly cloudy skies expected Tuesday night. Lows of aloft around 55. I'm meteorologist Jennifer Wojcicki on Sports Radio 92.3 FM and 1450 AM. 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
1: 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Orioles still looking up at Chicago in the wild card standings. Baltimore facing Toronto on Monday.
2: From the Y, the 2-1.
3: That's on a line out to deep right field. Lucas back at the wall. It is gone! Make him four for his last four, taking it out of the ballpark.

0: Aaron Judge for the most 40 homer seasons among active players. But the Orioles, the win snaps a three-game losing streak. As far as the wild card standings, White Sox still in that third spot in the American League. Houston 3 games back, Toronto 3.5 games back, Baltimore 4.5 games out of that third wild card spot, but a couple of teams still ahead of them. Blue Jays entered Monday 49-2 when leading by at least 3 runs. Orioles rally and get the 4-3 win. Tigers and Nationals.
1: Fly ball left field up the bed of Ben Mulgiery. Watch it fly. Gone. Sizzling line drive into the Tigers bullpen and left. Tigers having some fun now. 3-run shot from Mulgiery. 4th of the year and a 7-0 lead in the 5th.
0: Tigers go on to a 9-2 win over the Nationals. 97-1 the ticket. Both teams out of playoff contention, but the Tigers get their 28th win by at least 5 runs this season. Second most in the American League behind the Yankees. They have 33 wins by at least 5 runs. Tigers now with 28. National League in San Francisco. The Giants getting a big night from Drew Gilbert.
2: Drew Gilbert, high drive and gone! Up onto the arcade over the right field wall. The first pitch of the bottom of the 5th inning. And Drew Gilbert goes deep. He's having a heck of a game. It's 5-1 Giants.
0: Gilbert homering and hit a 2-run single as the Giants get past the Twins 5-2 to snap a 3-game losing streak. Giants open their season-ending homestand, which ends with the Dodgers in town this weekend with their 3rd win in 10 games. The call on KNBR. 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
3: There's the snap. Levitt wants to throw, fires. It's batted up in the air and intercepted. It's picked off.
4: Really proud of our guys and our coaches. Really happy for our fans that no player, no person's bigger than anybody else. And the trajectory is up, and that's where it's going to continue to go.
0: Big win for Ole Miss at home over LSU this past weekend. Ole Miss sending the message against their former coach, Trinidad Chambliss, in the spotlight. Where does he slot in among quarterbacks in college? ESPN analyst Dusty Dvorak.
5: Jay, there's no question. He is without doubt the best quarterback in all of college football. The performance he had on Saturday night, especially in the first half, it was flawless. 8 of 8 on third down, 2 touchdowns. And he showed the accuracy is as good as anyone. The playmaking outside the pocket, from within the pocket, the poise, the composure was off the charts. And I thought Trinidad Chambliss on that biggest stage once again reminded everybody that there is no one in college football with the game on the line that you'd rather have the football in their hands than him. Rightfully so, he is now the favorite in the Heisman Trophy race.
6: Dusty, LSU moving forward to face Texas A&M, who's coming off a surprising home loss to unranked Kentucky. What could decide Saturday's matchup?
5: Yeah, Jay, I think it's quarterback play. You know, Sam Levitt, Marcel Reed, both coming off of lackluster performances a week ago. And really the question is, which quarterback can be more consistent, can be more accurate, and probably most importantly, can take best care of the football? Both these guys can impact the game with their legs, both very mobile, very dangerous, but also can be their own worst enemy. Who can prevent from having that catastrophic negative play is going to be a real key. Marcel Reed has been very good against LSU the last 2 years, accounting for 7 touchdowns. But I like Sam Levitt to bounce back in this spot and lead his team to a victory at home.
0: LSU, Texas A&M, 7:30 Eastern Saturday. We'll see it on ABC. LSU coming off the loss at Ole Miss. Lane Kiffin admits the video from that game, a little tough to watch.
7: Tell the truth, Monday we start with the game. We go through that film and everything with them, position, coordinator, team meeting, and then we move to the next one. So I think they really struggled with this one after seeing it, you know, after breaking down the film, talking to someone. I feel like, you know, they really feel like after seeing it that they lost the game in so many situations in areas, you know, defensively, playing the really good second half. And they score 1 time. And, you know, as you watch it, it's not even a run that the quarterback pulls the ball on. You know, we do a really good job beating the tight end on it, and Trinidad just pulls the ball. It's not even a zone read and goes and scores. So, and then we have 2 guys open in the end zone at the end of the game. So those are really hard ones to struggle with when you really go back and look and see how many ways that we came all the way back and should have won the game. It was tough on them. You know, there's some games you just, you know, get outplayed, outcoached, and you go, okay, you know, back to the drawing board. And But that one they really struggled with this morning.

0: scene.
1: LSU looking to bounce back this week against Texas A&M. That one's on ABC. Also on ABC Saturday afternoon, Ole Miss and Florida. Ole Miss coming off the win over LSU. Florida coach John Summerall was asked about being favored against the Rebels.
2: You come into this week ranked and favored against a top five team in the nation. Do you use that doubt this week?
3: Whose guys favored against these guys?
4: Everybody.
3: Do they? There's a lot of good drugs out there, huh?
1: See what happens this weekend as Ole Miss and Florida match up Saturday in Gainesville, 3:30 Eastern. That one is on ABC. WNBA dream a 95-84 win over the Liberty. Atlanta half game behind the Aces now for the 3 seed. Atlanta with a 4-game win streak, tied for their second longest win streak this season. Mercury topping the Wings 87-86, trailed by 14, but make their third double-digit comeback win of the season. Giants could not come back in their matchup on Monday Night Football without their starting quarterback. That's next. SportsCenter All Night continues. It's ESPN Radio.
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7: 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And the kickoff at 7 with Chris McLeod and Steve Bridge. 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And the kickoff at 7 with Greg Hallbleib and Jim Rupert on 970 WMAY. 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
1: Pete Alonso with a pair of home runs, now has 40 on the season, and the Orioles get another win, keeping their playoff hopes alive. Bears consider Caleb Williams week to week. Rams bounce back from week one, get a week two win on Monday night.
2: Matthew Stafford takes the third down snap and wraps up a dominant Monday night football victory.
3: I was proud of the way that we responded.
4: It felt good to be back out there, man. Officially back playing football. Came away with a win, so I'm excited about that.
1: Rams get Aaron Donald back, even though they didn't have Puka Nacua. They see Jackson Dart leave on the first series for the Giants. More on that in a moment. Rams go on to a 28-6 dominating performance to win the Monday Night Football matchup. They outgained the Giants 481-182, largest differential by any team in a game this season. Matthew Stafford, 327 yards, four touchdown passes. Two of them go to Devontae Adams.
5: I can't put my finger on exactly which catch it was, but honestly, I feel like after the first touchdown, I felt like, you know, the first catch you have or second, one of the early ones, you catch a high ball, you know, you can get in and do your dance. That puts you in a different type of mode. And then, you know, Sean kept calling my number after that. And, you know, we had multiple opportunities to go out there and make some plays, and we executed.
6: It felt like, I mean, Sean's a great play caller. There's a lot of options on that card, but it felt like he's like, ah, let's throw to 17 again. Is that how it is?
5: That was pretty good, too. That was
6: not terrible.
5: I think it's a lot like that, honestly. I know in my mind, after you make a play, and Sean is probably, of any coach I've ever had, he's probably one of the most, you know, likely to come back to the same guy, whoever has the hot hand. And obviously, I had the hot hand for a minute there, so, you know, I'm willing to do whatever it takes to win, but, you know, as a receiver, we're always excited when we have get a few more opportunities.
6: How important was it, Devontae, to play the type of game you played to just completely flush week one and put that far, far in the rear view?
5: Yeah, I mean, it was extremely important for us to come out here and do what we did today, because I don't think anybody's confidence was rocked by what happened last week. But at the end of the day, this team, a real team, gets their confidence through the work and through, you know, going out there and making it happen on the field. So we can talk about what great team we are and, you know, the stars we have on this team. But at the end of the day, it's about how you go out there and play and how you perform. And this league isn't even about who's the best team. It's about who goes out and plays the best. So we keep that on our minds and go out and work toward, you know, a common goal. And today we were able to do that.
6: And what does it mean to have 99 Aaron Donald back in this locker room wearing this uniform again?
5: Well, I mean, I saw, you know, when he was thinking about coming back, there was a lot of, you know, Instagram buzz and a lot of different graphics going on. And I saw just from his rookie year up until when he retired, just the accolades that he accrued every single year. And I think, I don't know how you feel, but when I look at stuff, I think history repeats itself. So with him being healthy and coming back, having a chance, he'll come out and do the same thing.
1: Aaron Donald back on the field for the Rams, had three tackles in his first action of the season. ESPN analyst Jason McCourty.
7: We have the evidence. We've seen this guy perform when he's in peak shape and when he's at his best. And I think tonight was just a glimpse of that. If you're the Rams, you look at it, you made it out and he was healthy and you won the football game. We saw that impact on the third down. There was other chances where he got four hands on him, a double team, and he helped free up some other guys. I think the fact that Aaron Donald, we were standing right here on the sideline when they announced his name running out of that tunnel. The type of juice that was in this stadium and that was on that sideline of just having 99 back out there makes a difference.
6: In terms of what he did tonight, though, was there subtle things that you saw that you're like, oh, okay, maybe it surprised, or something that you think we'll see more of moving forward?
7: Yeah, I think subtle things you see within him. I think the biggest thing is attention. I think for the offensive lineman, I spoke to a Giants offensive lineman. He was excited about the challenge. But I think the fact that we had that conversation already going into the game, for those guys, they're already thinking about the Aaron Donald impact. Is he going to be exactly what his like when he left 2 years ago? Is he going to be a lesser version of himself? He hasn't been playing football that long since he came back. So you got to imagine with each and every practice, each individual rep, each game, he's going to continue to improve. And pretty soon we're going to see that wrecking ball from him.
1: Aaron Donald, no pressures on 32 snaps in his season debut. Did have a tackle for a loss. Three tackles overall. The Rams offense was rolling, 481 yards of offense. Devontae Adams with the two touchdown catches. 39.5 fantasy points. If you're lucky enough to have him on your team, Rams were in control from early on, probably from the moment the air just went out of the Giants' offense.
8: Play clock winding down again. Dart backing up, floats it, and it's incomplete. Theo Johnson could not secure it going to the ground. And there was pressure by Byron Young, and now Dart is hurt and grabbing his leg.
9: Oh, boy.
1: Jackson Dart leaving in the first quarter on the Giants' first series. Speculation is it's a sprained MCL. Earlier on ESPN Radio, our Emmett Golden.
10: And they needed his presence.
11: Yep.
10: Like, because I felt like once he was out and the people found out he wasn't coming back, it just seemed like the team never got refocused
11: right.
10: again. And I get it. It happens. I think about Drew Lock in week one when you saw the Seahawks and Darnold went down. The biggest change for them is when they went in at halftime, they came out, the offense looked much different. And I was wondering if that was going to happen with the Giants offense. It didn't. It right. just flat out. It seemed like they were never able to calm themselves down and refocus at all. And the Rams at that point were on cruise control.
1: And the Rams go on to a 28-6 win out, gaining the Giants on the offensive side of things. 481-182. Giants suffering their largest margin of defeat since 2024. Second worst yards margin in the last decade. The guys who called it on ABC. Joe Buck, Troy Aikman.
12: Yeah, I think we can officially stop the hand-wringing about the L.A. Rams. I think they look like the Rams tonight. Just sensational. And it showed tonight. Matthew Stafford can still sling it, and the defense gets better with Aaron Donald back. The Rams, the Seahawks, the 49ers, NFC West is going to be something yet again.
6: Troy, the saying in this game, next man up, I get it, it's a cliche. The next man up is not Jackson Dart. And yes, Jameis Winston's played a ton of football. But what sort of a punch to the gut is it to this Giant team against this Rams team tonight to lose Dart on that first series, in your estimation?
13: Well, big blow, of course. I mean, you come into this season and you've got your pieces back and they're healthy, and I think that was really probably on every Giants fan's mind as to how long are these guys going to be able to stay upright? Can they stay healthy? And then you go into week two coming off the big win and you lose your quarterback that early, it is a big gut punch for the entire organization, certainly on the offensive side of the ball, but it affects the defensive side of the ball as well. And then Malik Nabers goes down, and, you know, of course, Brian Burns, we saw him go down late in the game as well. But to lose your starting quarterback with the game plan, I definitely think it affected things. They stopped running as much under center with Jameis Winston. He's more comfortable in the gun. And so a lot of what we saw last week that was so effective with them leaning on the run game, it just didn't materialize. It may not have anyway because the Rams are so stout on the defensive side of the ball, and they really came to play tonight. So it was going to be a tough out for them regardless.
6: Man, when they've got all hands on deck later in the year, they're really good too. I'm interested in both your thoughts on sort of where they fit in the grand scheme of things.
13: Where the Rams fit in?
6: Rams, yeah.
13: Well, they fit right there with all of them. You know, I mean, they're as good as there is, and I think that with Sean McVay, I mean, he's the neutralizer because he has shown so many times. I mean, I talked about it a little bit. When he came into the league, all the three wide receiver stuff he used to do, that he was doing, and the motions and the jet sweeps, and then it caught the league by storm. Everybody was doing that. Now he's using a lot more three tight ends, and now you're seeing the influence that that's had. So when he's without personnel, and I think that's when you really learn about how good an offensive guy is, when you don't have all of your playmakers. Almost 500 yards of offense tonight. I mean, it's hard to argue with.
12: When they're healthy, and that's the thing that hangs over every team in the National Football League, they're the best. They've got the best talent. They've got the head coach. They've been there. They would theoretically play a Super Bowl on this floor, but they got to stay healthy, and that's the case with so many of these elite teams around the league.
1: Jackson Dart couldn't stay healthy on the field in the Monday night game for the Giants and the Rams. Even though they were a little bit short-staffed, do come away with the 28-6 win. The guys mentioned not just Jackson Dart for the Giants, but Brian Burns, who left in the fourth quarter with an ankle. Malik Nabers with a shoulder injury.
14: My shoulder's okay.
9: going to get an x-ray on it, see what's going on. And I was out there, try to just come back out. You know, we had lost Jack, so I didn't want to, you know, give the team another, you know, loss. So I went back in, just try to do what I can, see what I could do. We popped out, and I just popped it back in.
11: And so, like, do you think it impacted you, hampered you at all when you came back in, kind of tough, trying to tough it out?
9: No, I ain't going to make no excuse for, you know, anything that happened in the game. Yeah, I'm battling through injuries, but it doesn't make a difference on, you know, how the performance was. Just, you know, like I say, knocking a little, you know, knocking dust off, trying to see what I can do on this, you know, new knee.
1: Giants wind up losing. Jameis Winston, 111 yards, passing off the bench, just 11 of 27 in his throwing attempts. Sports Center All Night, ESPN Radio. Giants not the only ones turning to backup quarterbacks this weekend.
14: Here's Chase. He slipped coming out of there. I think he got maybe stepped on, and now he's down.
15: Just very, very unfortunate. We're going to do everything we can to get him back and get him right.
16: You're two games into a very long season, and you think, like, gosh, if we're the Commanders, here we go again.
1: Washington losing quarterback Jaden Daniels to a dislocated elbow at the end of Sunday's first half. Not the first time we've seen this type of injury. That, says ESPN analyst Marcus Spears, is concerning.
17: I'm not worried about the elbow. I'm worried about the psychological part of it.
18: Okay.
17: Right? Like, Jaden has been missing a tremendous amount of time because of injuries, and you don't want to see a player like him become apprehensive and start thinking about, I can't get hurt, so let me not be the player that I am. You want all quarterbacks to be conscious of running and doing stuff like that. Freak accident, man. That's just one of those situations where it creeps into your mind, like, what is happening? Why do these things keep happening? Every athlete has gone through it that has suffered injuries. You start asking yourself, like, what am I not doing? What's going on in my world that this continues to happen? And we saw even in that game how dynamic he can be. But for such a fluke situation to happen after the things that he's been through already, I start to worry about his psychological approach to playing the game. It's just super unfortunate that it's this many.
18: This is really difficult for me because I do worry about him and his career, and not just from a psychological perspective, but from a longevity perspective, from a should the team extend him and pay him over $50 million a year perspective, because when he is healthy, his play merits that kind of contract. You saw that in this game. I thought he was excellent. But the injury concerns are real. We're talking now about multiple injuries, multiple seasons, multiple games missed. And if you're the Washington Commanders, you are taking that into account. Yes, it was a fluky injury, but this is a quarterback who came into the league with potential injury concerns, being one of the rare dings against him.
19: Don't give up what you really want for what you want right now if you're Jaden Daniels.
17: Yep.
19: Maybe surgery to prevent, strengthen, and solidify long term is more important than I got to get out there to be out there with my teammates. I understand the competitor. It's easy for me to sit here and say this.
18: Right.
19: I understand that. But you should play in this league at a high level for 10 plus years. And I think he's got to just be conscious of that and the tough decision.
1: Washington seeing Jaden Daniels out with an injury. Giants losing Jackson Dart Monday night. Caleb Williams injuring his hamstring late on Sunday. Week two injuries to quarterbacks certainly in the spotlight and the talk of the day on ESPN Radio.
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18: That's perfect. Play it again.
0: Unsportsmanlike.
20: There are a lot of fair things to criticize Dan Quinn for. I don't think this is one of them. If you're being aggressive on the road, knowing that the Cowboys have scored in three of their first four possessions in that game, you realize you were going to have to put some points on the board. Your defense was having trouble being able to contain them and get stops. I have no issue with him being aggressive before the half. I'm not going to pin Jaden Daniels' injury on Dan Quinn's decision to be aggressive when it comes to game management. It was a fluke. Offensive lineman steps on the quarterback's foot on the way back. Jaden tries to brace himself and ends up dislocating his elbow. I can't blame that on the head coach's play call. It's not as if he's calling that play to put his quarterback in harm's way.
21: I'm not going to talk about Shane Steichen and the way that he approached the game versus the Chiefs and then somehow villainize Dan Quinn for wanting to be aggressive. I'm not going to do that. And hindsight is always 20/20. And if I was a Commanders fan, I'd probably be mad too. It obviously sucks, the outcome of it, but I don't think it was the wrong call in the moment.
0: Mike Senior, Mike Junior, the Golics.
22: Caleb Williams, I was so ready for the worst in this scenario.
2: when he went down and you could, the microphone on the field picked up him screaming in pain, just absolutely brutal. If it's a grade one, understand what he does and how it can affect him rolling out and making all these crazy plays on the run. Even a grade one is going to tap that down.
3: Myron Metcalf, Matt and Myron.
22: I can understand the fear of it. So I don't fault him for, in the moment, being like, man, what did I just do? But I think if you're going to do the Apollo Creed throwing the towel.
2: Come on, man.
22: You know, if you're going to go and do the towel over your head and then you take it off for effect.
23: That's true. He did do the towel over the head. The towel over the head is usually like, this is worse than I can attest. He did do the towel over the head.
22: He did all of the dramatic things that someone does when they're seriously hurt. And then to find out he's back, it felt a little over the top.
3: Freddie and Harry.
1: You got to know your personnel without Caleb Williams being there. So whatever that has to be, you got to maximize your quarterback with that running game. And don't think for 1 second other teams know that, because they're going to say, Tyson Bagent, you're going to have to beat us. We're not letting this running game help you. You're going to have to help the running game. If anybody really has to step up and make adjustments, it's not the guy. It's not the dogs in the kennel. It's the one that's feeding them the kibble, known as the kennel master, known as Ben Johnson.
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24: 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Yeah. 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
1: 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Colts wide receiver Alec Pierce expected to miss several weeks. Aggravated left heel injury in the loss to the Chiefs Sunday. Same heel that Pierce had surgically repaired in March. Says he's going to try rehab this time, looking to return mid-season. The team filling the void, agreeing to a deal with veteran Darius Slayton. Colts one of eight teams at 0-2. Earlier on ESPN Radio, former NFL GM Tom Telesco.
2: The reality is, like, if you start off 0-2, more than likely you probably weren't a great team in the first place, which is why those numbers are so high. But not all 0-2 teams are created equal. And you go back to last year, the Patriots started off 1-2. They went to the Super Bowl. The Texans started 0-3. They won 12 games. The Broncos last year started 1-2. People forget. They won 14 games last year. So as you move from the preseason to the regular season, it's really about trying to find your identity in the month of September. And it doesn't mean if you lose the first game, lose the second game, like, hey, that's what you are. It just means, hey, look, these are some things we got to work on. You saw that from Denver. Denver's defense came out and played exactly the way we thought they could. With their pass rush, with Zach Allen, with Nick Benito. Bo Nix played much better, and they had a great game plan for Jalen Waddle. So you saw that from week one to week two, what Sean Payton did, and we saw some other teams do that similarly.
1: Eight teams also at 2-0 after the Giants went to 1-1 with their loss in Monday Night Football. Home stretch of the baseball regular season. Cubs, Padres tied atop the wild card standings. Chicago hoping Alex Bregman will be ready for the postseason after the unexpected happened on Sunday. ESPN's Buster Olding.
3: Alex Bregman suffered facial fractures when he was hit by that foul ball during the course of their game in Cincinnati yesterday. And now as they move forward, the Cubs assume he's going to miss games. The question is there a way to get him back on the field? One of the questions that needs to be answered is, if he returns to the field, given the fractures, will he be able to be put himself at more risk if he goes back on the field? So we'll see what the Cubs decide to do. Obviously, Bregman, a really big factor with their offense and with their defense.
1: Bregman not expected to undergo surgery, looking to the postseason. He was hospitalized in Cincinnati for testing, but was on Instagram earlier on Monday saying that he was back in Chicago.
0: SportsCenter All Night.
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5: Are you not entertained?
0: Number four.
1: Tigers eliminated from the postseason, but they see Spencer Torkelson reach 25 homers in back-to-back seasons for the first time in his career. He wasn't the only one going deep in their win over Washington. 97 won the ticket.
6: Fly ball left field off the bat of Ben Mulgieri. Watch it fly. Gone. Sizzling line drive into the Tigers' bullpen and left. Tigers having some fun now. Three-run shot from Mulgieri. Fourth of the year and a 7-0 lead in the fifth.
0: Number three.
1: WNBA, the Dallas Wings dropped to the seventh seed at the moment, and it happened in the closing seconds of their matchup with Phoenix. USA Network.
7: Phoenix wins it. Held has the rock. Thomas screens for Held. Backdoor cut. Copper. Lays it in with 2.4. Timeout Dallas.
0: Number two.
1: Orioles snap a three-game losing streak, and Pete Alonso reaches the big 4-0. WBAL.
8: The 1-1.
9: Swing and a shot. Deep left field. A rocket into the night. Gone! And just like that, Baltimore is back on top. Number 40. An unbelievable drive over the wall in left field. A two-home run night for Pete Alonso.
0: Number one.
1: No Puka Nacua for the Rams for the Monday night matchup against the Giants. No problem for the LA offense. 7:10 ESPN LA.
10: Snap clock two. Play clock one. Stafford gets it off. Stands up to throw. Fade ball. Left side. Devontae separates. Devontae brings it in over the shoulder for a three-score lead. These are the LA Rams we know and love. A dot from Stafford to Adams. 11 yards for the score. His second of the night. 20-3, the new count.
1: Devontae Adams, eight catches, two of them for touchdowns, 195 yards in the win. Rams, even without Puka Nacua, able to bounce back from the jet lag of that week one loss in Australia.
5: We got the right people. Yeah, I think, it, you know, sometimes you, sometimes you win, sometimes you learn. And, you know, sometimes you have a dumb coach that, you know, makes travel plans that puts you in a bad spot.
1: Rams coach Sean McVay coaching back at home. Rams get the win. Giants lose the game and their starting quarterback to what may be a sprained MCL. Malik Nabers, linebacker Brian Burns, also with injuries. Giants certainly will remember the 21st night of September. It's Tuesday, September 22nd. Unsportsmanlike has more reaction straight ahead. They're next. I'm Jay Reynolds. Back tomorrow with SportsCenter All Night. 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
8: 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The Chargers, Bucks, and Colts all had playoff hopes, but they sit at 0-2 to start the season. 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
19: And Jackson Dart took a shot. Giant medical staff looking at Jackson Dart. Players coming over to check on him. Got sandwiched. Took a hit.
20: To lose your starting quarterback with the game plan, I definitely think it affected things. It was going to be a tough out for them regardless.
21: Hope that everything would be fine and it will.
22: One

0: health insurance. 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You saw it on ESPN. You saw the Manning cast on ESPN2 as the LA Rams at SoFi, the site of Super Bowl 61, biggest Super Bowl ever, ESPN, ABC, Disney Plus, beat up on the New York Giants 28-6. You could say that the Rams winning the game by 22 points is the storyline, and it is a huge storyline, but unfortunately for the New York Giants, it is not as big of a storyline as the same kind of storyline as the Washington Commanders are going through right now, the Chicago Bears are going through right now, as Jackson Dart, unfortunately, seventh play of the game, first drive, has to leave the game. He gets pummeled by the Rams, has suffered a sprained MCL, that is per Ian Rappaport and Mike Garafolo of the NFL Network. We've heard anywhere from 2 weeks, 4 weeks, 6 weeks, obviously still to be determined. He leaves the game. Jameis Winston was awful, and the New York Giants unfortunately lose the game for those Giants fans like Chris Canty and Nuno on our show. Good morning, Smalls. Good morning, CC. Evan Cohen with you. How are we doing?
1: It's not a good morning.
0: It's a bad morning for you.
1: Yeah,
0: and,
1: Jackson Dart is hurt.
0: Both of you, actually, because Smalls hates the Rams. So
1: Jackson Dart is hurt. That's our quarterback. And the offensive line, and Jermaine Illuminor in particular, who got paid this offseason, decided that he was going to pick Monday Night Football to be a turnstile for Byron Young.
2: Not great.
1: Who just kept getting after it. When your quarterback on the first drive of the game is getting cut in half by Young and Josiah Stewart, it's not a good thing. And guess what? It's probably going to lead to a bad result. And that's exactly what happened. Now we're expecting that Jackson Dart has a sprained MCL. We'll find out more information today with the MRI. But that was a game last night that if they protect their quarterback, they're going to have a chance to compete and get a huge road win against a team that was the preseason favorite to win the Super Bowl.
2: I know.
1: Jackson Dart did a good job that first drive of being able to move the ball in plus territory. Those types of things can't happen. I thought the offensive line was fixed. They've invested heavily in that area. And for them to get that type of result, even without Myles Garrett being on the field, is really disappointing.
2: It really is. And that just illustrates the highs and the lows in the NFL. Week one, Giants fans couldn't have felt better about their squad. Sunday Night Football, you open the season beating the Cowboys. You're like, oh, we have an adult in the room. John Harbaugh is here. The guys have obviously listened to this messaging. There was a lot of pieces on this team that we saw flashes of last year, and now he's going to put the puzzle together, and they're looking great. We talked about them potentially competing for and winning the division. And then in one drive last night, the wind gets taken out of your sails. And I know it was really hard for that offense and for the team to move on after that. Malik Nabers also getting banged up in the game. Well, I know our group chat was like, no, this can't happen again with
0: him. Credit to him because he came back
2: in. I know.
0: Credit to him. That
2: Absolutely.
0: Was toughness right there.
2: But it just, I bring that up to show how emotional last night was for Giants fans. You're like, our quarterback's out. Our wide receiver who's been banged up gets banged up again. Jackson Dart wanting to come back in the game last night, too. Incredibly tough, both of them. But without him, you really don't feel great about the Giants' chances. So let's hope he's back sooner rather than later.
0: Yeah, and I wasn't saying anything negative about Dart. I was just saying that because Dart got pummeled. I mean, I don't know any. There's nobody that can go back
2: in that game. But reporting after the game from Laura that they had to take his jersey away because he wanted to come back in.
0: Which you love.
1: But here's the thing. It's a concern. But if it were really serious, there's no way that the Giants medical staff lets him stand on the sideline in the second half of that ball game and watch the rest of it.
0: Wait, I don't understand that. What does that mean?
1: Well, if you have a serious knee injury, if it's a torn ligament and there's swelling and all of those obvious signs of signal to injury to that area, they're not going to let him stand on it. For fear of making it worse.
0: Oh, gotcha. So they keep him in the locker room.
1: So they keep him in the locker room. They keep him off his feet. But the fact that he was able to stand is a positive as far as I'm concerned. And you appreciate that coming from somebody that's one of your team leaders and a guy that's respected by everyone in that locker room.
0: Yeah, his team clearly loves him. I mean, to
1: no
0: his
1: question.
0: Credit. I mean, and him, you know.
1: And that's important because based on how everything went down this offseason, some of the controversy, the fact that his team responds to him in the way that they've shown over the first 2 weeks, that's a good thing. Unfortunately for us, he could potentially be missing some time with this sprained knee.
0: Okay, so let's hear John Harbaugh, head coach of the Giants, who, let's be honest, context here, took the Giants job because it was offered at a high price in a big market and an historical franchise, but also took the Giants job because he thought he had a quarterback. Let's be honest about that. I mean, it's John Harbaugh. He doesn't have to go where he doesn't want to go, even if money is a part of it. Somebody's going to pay him a ridiculous amount of money. He wanted to coach that guy, and why wouldn't he, based on the way that Dart has started here? Here is Harbaugh post-game providing an update on the knee injury to one Jackson Dart.
3: initial report right after the game is a sprained MCL for Jackson. Is that the case?
4: Yeah, we'll know more tomorrow. That's in the neighborhood of it, I would say. We'll get an MRI tomorrow and have a really good feel for it, and it'll give you more information then.
5: Are you bracing me without him for a couple?
4: I'm just answering it that way because we'll know more when we find out more. I think you make those decisions when you get all the information, not right after the game.
0: So, but wait, there's more for the Giants last night. Smalls, let's give the injury report.
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0: So you've got Dart's knee, Malik Nabers' shoulder, Brian Burns' pass rusher ankle, Andrew Thomas, left tackle, groin, all hurt during the course of the game. Now, none of them are expected to miss significant time, but CeCe, this is their Pro Bowlers. Almost everyone on the Giants that has a big name with a level of accomplishment or expected level of accomplishment was banged up last night.
1: Let me ask you a question. After the first half of that game, seeing Jameis Winston fill in for Jackson Dart, do you want to be out there getting your head beat in, knowing that the offense can't move the ball?
0: You're not saying the guys got hurt on purpose, but you're not saying that.
1: I'm just putting it out there, man. Listen. It gets to a point in the game where self-preservation and getting to next week is what becomes most important because it's obvious that you ain't got a chance to win the one you're in.
2: Captain of the team and me?
1: Yeah, exactly. When we saw Brooks Bollinger come in the game in half of a game against the New York Giants when I was with the Cowboys, we knew we wasn't going to win that game. It became about staying healthy and getting to the next one.
2: There you go.
6: Captain of the team of me.
1: Exactly, Roscoe Jenkins.
0: Okay.
1: I don't want to cast aspersions. There's obviously a lot of pride. I respect the professionalism of everybody in that locker room. But again, this is football. It's hard to commit. It's hard to sacrifice when you realize the quarterback play is going to be such an impediment for your team in terms of being able to go out there and everybody do their jobs. And Jameis Winston last night was a liability. Now, the offensive line did him no favors, but also for somebody that's been in the league a decade plus to go out there and play quarterback so poorly, I'm shocked, and certainly I'm disappointed.
0: Jameis Winston came off the bench last night. He was 11 of 27, 111 yards, an interception, 2 carries for 1 yard. When you say you're shocked and disappointed, I understand that as a Giants fan and an ex-Giants player who won a Super Bowl and was a captain of a Super Bowl team and only knows winning. But we shouldn't be surprised by that. I understand most people right now watching and listening love Jameis Winston because they love the character, the TV, the digital entertainer that he is. And kudos to him. He's awesome at that. I don't think for whatever reason, and that may be the reason, we acknowledge that he's one of the biggest busts in NFL history. People just do not acknowledge that. If you go back and look over the last 40 or 50 years at number one overall picks at the quarterback position, and then you put Jameis Winston up against them, you would think, well, the Giants have this unfortunate situation with Jackson Dart. They don't want him to get hurt, but they got a number one overall pick off the bench. That's great, right? Let me explain to you Jameis Winston's career, if I may. He's in his 12th year. Double-digit games played, okay? Double-digit games started, excuse me. In 6 of the 12, half of the seasons, as the number one overall pick, has only started double digit, 10 games or more, in 6 of them. He's played in one playoff game. He threw one pass. Now it was a touchdown. One pass. He had 30-plus touchdowns passing one time in his career. That time was for Tampa, 33 touchdowns. You know how many interceptions he had that year? 30.
2: Trick or treat.
0: The only number one overall picks over the last 40 or 50 years at the quarterback position that you could say he's had a better career then would be David Carr, who would have had a better career, but he got hurt.
2: Sure.
0: Tim Couch, Jamarcus Russell, and maybe your guy Sam Bradford. Maybe.
2: Who, unfortunately,
0: got
2: had
0: hurt.
2: So many injuries.
0: Jameis Winston has been bad for a long period of time, and not because of injury. Jameis Winston has made himself likable to the masses, so we ignore that he's really actually not good at football. He's an amazing hype man. He's an amazing teammate. He is great, I'm sure, to Jackson Dart. He's not threatening. He's awesome in that role. At the number one overall pick, you can't find guys at the quarterback position that are much worse than him. You can find guys that are not as accomplished, Cam Ward, Bryce Young, et cetera. But that's going to happen. I believe Cam Ward and Bryce Young will have better careers than Jameis Winston. It should not surprise anyone that he was awful last night because he's been awful for the majority of his career. Go look, because I know what CeCe's doing. I'll be honest with the audience. I tipped CeCe and Smiles off. I said, I got a couple of things on Jameis. I didn't tell them what. God. Okay? Now CeCe, because I know him well enough, He's going through the list of number one overall picks at the quarterback position. He's like, holy crap, I think he's right about this. There aren't guys that are much worse than Jameis Winston in terms of their careers.
7: Very few.
0: He's been awful.
2: But the points that you just made are going to be on display now that Jackson Dart's going to miss some time.
0: Sure. Maybe Smalls, this becomes the best run of his last 5-6 years in the NFL.
2: Oh,
0: sure.
2: No. I was suggesting that you're right and that most people watching or listening to us right now think of Jameis as somebody that they see on their timeline that's making them laugh, that's, you know, on a broadcast here or there or some video.
0: Which all is true.
2: Spraying the cologne. These are things that we think of when we think of Jameis Winston, because in recent memory, we haven't had football memories of Jameis.
0: Danhausen.
2: We've had social media viral moments of Jameis Winston. But everything that you just outlined is going to take center stage with Jackson Dart missing some time.
0: Go ahead. I see you doing your own research on the fly.
1: No, it's no research. I was actually looking at how bad some of the throws were from Jameis Winston last night.
0: But it shouldn't surprise you.
1: The offense averaged 3.2 yards per play with him as the quarterback last night.
2: Wow.
1: That's hard to do.
2: Not complimentary.
1: No. It's like Evan Cohen and Nyack.
0: Ironically.
2: And you know what? SoFi, not a tough place to play.
1: Not a tough place to play.
0: Can I say the irony of what you just said? The jersey that's behind me in the studio is a maroon number 2 jersey. It's my high school football jersey at Scarsdale High School in New York, a huge football power. Why did I choose that number? Because I watched Scholastic Sports America back in the day. I don't know if it was with Joe Buck, Chris Fowler, one of them, because they both were on that. And I saw this high school player in Kentucky with the maroon number 2 jersey, and I'm like, wow, that's cool. That's the way it looks. That was Tim Couch, who's one of those players I just mentioned who had a worse career, arguably, than Jameis Winston. Going full circle here.
2: So did you manifest being
0: terrible?
2: A quarterback that disappointed?
8: Number 8.
0: The Giants had 1 week where they felt like the old Giants again. Now, could it happen again? Yes. Jackson Dart clearly showed he wanted to get back in the game last night. Maybe if he's going to be out 2 to 4 weeks, maybe it's more the 2 than the 4. Maybe because this guy is going to be grimy and find his way back in, all the credit in the world. I don't know, and I know the Giants, what, have Tennessee next week?
2: And the Cardinals. They have the Titans, the Cardinals, and the Commanders. So they actually have a lucky break in the schedule here.
1: Yeah, their next 5 opponents, I think the combined record right now is 2-8. So they caught a break with the schedule, but the other teams are looking at the Giants the same way.
0: If
1: Jameis Winston is going to continue to be the quarterback.
2: Of course.
1: I asked Evan Cohen, is he willing to give us Tommy DeVito on loan until Jackson Dart gets back?
0: No chance.
1: That's how bad Jameis was last night. I'll take Tommy Cutlets over that.
2: You'll put Tommy Cutlets on layaway.
1: They can't operate the offense with Jameis Winston playing quarterback.
2: That was bad.
1: Cam Scatterboo, Devin Singletary, the running game, they can't get going because the L.A. Rams put 8-9 guys at times in the box and dared them to beat them over the top throwing the football. And Jameis couldn't do it.
2: No. I know. Scatterboo, 36 yards, 12 carries.
1: It ain't Scatterboo's fault.
2: Nope.
1: It's just, it's an embarrassment, and John Harbaugh's got some tough questions that he's got to figure out answers to before we get to Sunday.
0: Well, the other side of this game last night is the team we expected before the season, now here during the season. We'll discuss next. We're on Sportsmanlike, presented by Progressive Insurance.
8: Coming up on Tuesday's edition of The Rich Eisen Show, we'll review the Week 2 finale of the Monday Night Football game in Los Angeles between the Rams and the Giants. Josh Pate on the college football weekend, LSU and Ole Miss reviewing that. Cam Hayward from the Pittsburgh Steelers, how will they bounce back against the Cincinnati Bengals, and so much more on Disney Plus, the ESPN app, and ESPN Radio.
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9: ABC News, I'm Sherry Preston. President Trump is in New York City today to address the UN General Assembly. ABC's Phil Tate is there.
10: This 81st session of the General Assembly garners representatives from nearly 200 nations. Well, you can expect another day of tight security here in the city and road closures as leaders are being moved throughout the Big Apple. Now, yesterday, the president met with Mayor Mamdani at Gracie Mansion. Also important to note that President Trump is expected to meet with Volodymyr Zelensky today and also has a packed schedule of events.
9: The three news outlets banned from the White House have filed a lawsuit to restore their access to the administration. Flyers across the country faced massive disruptions at airports this week, including Newark Liberty and Philadelphia International. More than 1,000 flights canceled nationwide as a 600-foot fiber line was accidentally cut by a construction crew in New Jersey. Another protest last night in Austin, Texas, in support of the DoorDash driver shot by ICE on Sunday. This is ABC News.
11: Here's your Storm Team 20 forecast. Slight chance for isolated rain showers today. Otherwise, cloudy skies. Highs level off around 69. Winds out of the northeast, 8 to 15 miles per hour. Mainly cloudy skies expected. Tonight, lows level off around 55. 70 tomorrow, cloudy skies with a few peaks of sun. I'm meteorologist Jennifer Wojcicki on Sports Radio 92.3 FM and 1450 AM. Currently, it's 63 degrees.
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15: Matthew Stafford takes the third down snap and wraps up a dominant Monday Night Football victory.
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17: It felt good to be back out there, man. Officially back playing football. Came away with a win, so I'm excited about that.
0: Rams Radio, ESPN 710 in LA as the Rams Monday Night Football beat the Giants 28-6. Jackson Dart out, unfortunately. That is the lasting storyline from this game, as we'll keep you updated on all the injuries here. Jackson Dart, Caleb Williams, Jaden Daniels, very unfortunate. All of these young quarterbacks getting hurt this quickly into the season stinks, as Dart is obviously has shown great signs for the Giants. They were certainly rightfully so building around him, and he gets hurt last night. 28-6 loss, sprained MCL, per Adam Schefter, Ian Rappaport, Mike Garofalo, and Schefty will join us at 8:30 a.m. Eastern time to give us more on all these young quarterbacks injured. But the other side of it, we have to be fair and say, wow, to the Rams. Four touchdowns for Matthew Stafford, 22 of 31, 327, a pick. Smallest guy, Kyren Williams from St. Louis, 12 carries, 85 yards, had a great touchdown catch. And Davante Adams was unbelievable. I don't understand. 195 and two touchdowns. They thought about trading him? Why exactly? Why did they even think about that?
1: Can't pay everybody, man. Puka Nacua's contract is coming up. They're trying to find a way to give him a bag. You can't afford to pay everybody. It's a salary cap sport.
0: I know, but man, is he still good.
2: He's special.
0: He is good, Davante Adams. He was awesome last night. And
1: yeah, he outgained the Giants' offense by himself.
0: I can't tell if that's a compliment to him or a knock on the Giants.
1: It's the second Monday Night Football game that we've had this season where one of the opposing skill position players outgained the other team's offense by themselves. It happened with Kenneth Walker against the

0: I mean, Dontavian Wicks.
1: I was going to say Dontavian Wicks is my pick.
2: He's
1: my pick.
2: Ballin'.
0: Okay, that's an interesting one.
1: Because Devontae will get a lot of attention, so yeah. I feel like Dontavian Wicks could be the pick.
2: No doubt.
1: The pick to click.
0: What?
1: The pick to click, as we are predicting. You never did that? The pick to click?
0: The what?
1: Maybe it's a baseball thing. Before every game in St. Louis, we would pick a guy, pick to click.
2: Yeah.
1: A guy who would click it in.
2: Would lock in.
0: Oh, no, I never heard it.
1: Oh, I thought it was a very common phrase.
2: That's a thing. Okay. Yeah, that's a thing.
0: Well, somebody just played the what.
1: You guys never heard that, Vegas East, the pick to click?
3: Not once in my life have I heard that.
1: Oh, my God, I thought it was a very common phrase.
2: Yeah, I've heard it, yeah.
0: Well, the Rams looked really good. Not in game one. And Sean McVay, head coach, last night, post game, gave an explanation as to maybe what happened in one versus two.
4: Yeah, I think, sometimes sometimes you win, sometimes you learn. And, sometimes you have a dumbass coach that, makes travel plans that puts you in a bad spot. So, there you go. That's what I'm talking
0: about. Yeah, whether you guys think they're on track or not, which is certainly you can debate that and go ahead, feel free. He thinks they're on track. You don't make that comment unless you think they're on track here, right? And obviously, Puka doesn't play last night. Miles Garrett doesn't play. Aaron Donald back after 2 years was a factor because he was there. The tackle stats to me for a defensive tackle like that don't matter as much.
2: Yeah, but I mean, he had three tackles for loss. He was able to get some pressure. Yeah, I think he was good. It was a good first game back. He got his feet wet. He hadn't played football in 2 years.
1: That's right.
2: And he's stepping into the regular season after not playing in the preseason at all. It's a damn good performance as far as I'm concerned.
0: So what did you make of the Rams overall? Are they what we now thought they would be?
1: They certainly look much improved from week one to week two, but it's hard to really get a grasp of what they are for two reasons. One, obviously in week one versus the 49ers, who are a team that looks like they're going to compete for a Super Bowl this year. Everything was out of whack because of the location, the travel plans, etc. And it's week one. I don't know if you can really get an accurate depiction of what all teams are in week one. And with the injuries to the Giants last night, it's hard to really determine if it was more of the Rams or more of what we saw from Jameis Winston and the Giants last night. However, a lot of things moving in the right direction for the Rams, and I'm sure that this is a building block for them in a lot of different ways.
2: Listen, I'll say this. It was a good performance by the Rams. It was a solid performance by Matthew Stafford. I don't think he was nearly as good as the end numbers will tell you. There were some throws that he's just got to make. Xavier Smith in the red zone in the second quarter. There was an overthrow to Mumfield on a seven route. The interception certainly wasn't a decision he should make, throwing it in double coverage, in cover two. It just didn't make sense, some of the things that we saw. Now, there were moments where he flashes that MVP form. The first touchdown throw to Davante Adams, that's a big boy throw, right? He puts it over the second-level defender in front of the safety, and it's in the window slightly behind Davante Adams where it had to be. That's an impressive throw, right? Very few quarterbacks are going to even attempt that throw. Very few quarterbacks have the arm talent to be able to execute it. But I haven't seen the MVP Matthew Stafford show up this season yet. He has not been nearly as consistent as he was last year. And that has to be, at some level, concerning, given his age. You're wondering whether or not he's teetering on the edge of a drop-off. Because if his performance isn't up to par, if he's not going to play up to the standard that he established last season, then it's going to be a challenge for the Rams to unseat the defending champs who are in their division and to get past the San Francisco 49ers, who are off to a 2-0 start and already have a win in the bank against you head-to-head. So, yeah, I think there's opportunity for improvement. There's opportunity for growth. But I'm not going to say that the Rams are back for beating the Jackson Dart-less New York Giants in their building on Monday Night Football after they had a rest advantage.
0: Well, they may not be back fully. They're on track. And next week will certainly be the one that you can say afterwards, okay, they're back to what we thought at the Broncos, Sunday Night Football. That's a heck of a matchup with those two teams.
2: Yes, it is.
0: So I think that that kind of, you know, gets them back on track. Per DraftKings, the Rams are still the Super Bowl favorites, plus 650, Bills plus 750, Ravens plus 950, and then Seahawks 10-1. There are certainly some other value plays on there if you want to go to DraftKings for that, like the Niners, who are, you know, really good so far this season. I get it. I thought the Rams looked really good, but, I mean, listen, the other team's starting quarterback goes out. That's what's supposed to happen. That's

0: what we, if we're going to be fair, we got on Smalls, 22-10, Packers lead, Kyler goes out,
1: yeah.
0: Carson Wentz is in, they didn't blow him out, so we got to be fair. The Rams did what they're supposed to do in that spot, but at least they did what they were supposed to do. That's not meant to be a shot at the Packers, it just meant as a point of comparison.
1: For sure, but with the Rams, it's Super Bowl or bust. We are trying to figure out if this team is going to be representing the NFC in their home stadium in February. And it's hard to really discern if they are going to be that, not only with the injuries that they have. They're not completely whole right now with our Myles Garrett and Puka. But it's hard based on the travel constraints and the opposition that they had in week two to really determine, at least early on, if they're going to be that team or not.
0: Well, we're going to determine even further if they are that good, because week three power rankings coming up next with CeCe. 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
7: Springfield Mayor Misty Buescher presents week six of the rapidly moving high school football season. 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
15: 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He's at the 15. He's at the 10. He carries Jeremiah Jackson into the end zone for a Synchronar Griffin touchdown. A four-pack for Mikey Gresh in the first half.
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18: 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And yep, during the NFL season, these are my power rankings, my top five teams as I see it going into the upcoming week. So we got the week 3 power rankings on deck. And they're brought to you by SoFi. Get your money right before I get to them. She is the first lady of Unsportsmanlike, Michelle Smallman.
1: Good morning.
18: He is the hoodie, although he's in a beautiful blue suit, Evan Cohen.
0: Good morning.
18: And I am your resident Super Bowl champ. Let's get to it.
2: Number 5.
18: The Cincinnati Bengals.
1: Excuse me.
18: Let's go.
0: He got hacked.
18: 2-0 start in consecutive seasons for the first time since 2015. Cincy's defense held the Texans to 6 points on the strength of 4 red zone stops. It was the fewest allowed by their defense to an opponent. Fewest points on the road allowed to an opponent on the road since 2015. Hard to get that out. T. Higgins and Ja'Marr Chase are as advertised in the early going. The offensive line continues to be the biggest area of concern. They're bottom 5 in pass block win rate, sacks allowed, and bottom 5 in quarterback hits allowed. If that gets firmed up, especially the left side of the offensive line, then based on the schedule, this team will be in contention for the number 1 seed in the AFC. Cincinnati Bengals checking in at 5 on my power rankings.
0: I'm surprised by it, but you know what? Based on how they've played so far, they've earned this. They should be in the top 5. What do we look for with teams? Great quarterback play, or how I operate. Great quarterback play to activate all of the other things. That we know they have elite wide receivers.
1: Of course.
0: And it seems like they have a good enough or very... How would you want it? What's the superlative for their defense? Good enough?
1: Not an obstacle.
0: Sure.
18: Well, I mean, they won that game on Sunday because of their defense.
1: But
0: so a good defense.
18: Their offense had less than 300 total yards. They won that game because of their defense.
1: But for so many years in Joe Burrow's career, we talked about the defense not being up to par and the offensive line being porous. So the fact that the defense at this stage in his career is not an obstacle to their success is very noteworthy.
0: No doubt.
18: Next.
2: Number 4.
18: The San Francisco 49ers.
0: There you go.
18: They were an honorable mention last week.
1: That's right. I wanted them on.
18: We got them in the top 4 this week.
1: Let's go.
18: After impressing in week 1 against the Rams, they boloed the Miami Dolphins, scoring touchdowns on their first 5 drives of the game for the first time in the last 45 years. They scored on 10 of the 15 drives led by Brock Purdy this season, including 8 touchdowns. Purdy leads the league in QBR, 6 total touchdowns to only 1 pick. Their defense, with the law firm of Warner, Bosa, and Greenlaw back, is in the top five in points per game, red zone efficiency, and first downs allowed. If they can stay healthy, the division will come down to them and the reigning defending champs, the San Francisco 49ers, checking in at four in this week's power rankings.
0: Yeah, you don't have to convince me. You know, I absolutely love them. I love the way they play. And Brock Purdy has become, I think, my favorite player to watch. I love the quarterback that just looks around and hits the open man. And he always does that. He's awesome. He's on the board for MVP this year.
1: Fred Warner, his teammate, said so after the game versus the Dolphins. Said Brock Purdy, MVP.
0: Fred Warner knows football, breaking news. And he may be right about that one.
1: I looked because after their performance through 2 weeks, I was curious where they were on our DraftKings championships odds. Fifth shortest odds to win the Super Bowl, 49ers.
0: Which makes sense. CC has them in the top five. Yep. So here we go.
18: All right. Next.
2: Number three.
18: Seattle Seahawks. I knocked them after week one because of the Sam Darnold injury. I moved them to four in my power rankings going into week two. They are up to number three. Listen, they set a franchise record with their 12th straight win when you go back, including the playoffs last year, which passes their 11-game win streak that they had back in 2005. This team is 16-2 on the road under Mike McDonald. I think people keep forgetting. They're led by their best defense in the NFL, allowed 10 points or fewer in each of the first two games this season. Their first time doing so in each of the first two games of a season since 2016. This team has the best wide receiver in the league in Jaxon Smith-Njigba, who scored all four Seattle touchdowns this season. Drew Locke was locked in week two, going 19-26, 235 yards and three tutties. If they survive the Darnold injury, and with the Washington Commanders on deck in week three, no reason to think they can't, they'll be back to the regularly scheduled program of contending for titles. Seattle Seahawks checking in number three on my power rankings.
1: Sam Darnold returning to practice tomorrow. Drew Locke obviously been more than serviceable in his stead. And you have the Commanders, the Jaden Daniels-less Commanders coming up. Things really broke well for the Seattle Seahawks despite what could have been something that derailed them with Sam Darnold getting injured in week one.
0: But as you just said, Smalls, it wouldn't have mattered who they had if Drew Locke's playing this way. I wouldn't expect him to play this way for 17 games. That's why he's not a full-time starting quarterback. But as a backup pinch hitter, basically, phenomenal. Again, you're playing with a great team, but still, four touchdowns, no interceptions. If you're a backup, just don't give the other team the ball. That's it. That's your job.
18: Next,
2: number two,
18: the Buffalo Bills. Mm. I mean, when you're talking about the Bills, you have to lead with Josh Allen, right? I mean, this guy has 9 touchdowns, 0 turnovers through the first two games of the season against the Houston Texans and the Detroit Lions, two teams that folks expect to be in the championship mix before the start of this season. Josh Allen is on pace to do something special. There have only been two other quarterbacks in the history of the NFL to start the first 2 weeks of the season and have 9 total touchdowns to zero turnovers. That was Patrick Mahomes in 2018. And Peyton Manning in 2013. Do you know what they have in common? They both won MVP that season.
1: Oh.
18: And they both got to the championship rounds in those respective seasons. I'm going to say this. I believe that this Buffalo Bills team, with Josh Allen playing this way, is capable of being the number one seed in the AFC and having the whole conference run through the brand new Highmark Stadium, which makes me bullish on the Buffalo Bills. Is the fact that their defense is stepping up in a way that I didn't know they could. Can't say enough about second-year player Deion Walker. He's been absolutely awesome. Defensive tackle, he's a monster. Greg Rousseau, problem. Bradley Chubb, they got dividends with the sack that he had on Thursday Night Football against the Detroit Lions. They have 7 sacks on the season, that defense, which is top 5 in the NFL. If they can continue to score points like this, and their defense plays complimentary football by getting the opposing quarterback on the ground when it matters the most in the fourth quarter, then the Buffalo Bills are going to be as tough and out as anybody in football. Buffalo Bills checking in at number 2 on my power ranking.
0: I think everything you said is dead on. I'm very high on the Bills right now. I think even as a Pats fan, I think the Bills are the team to beat in the AFC East. But you said something that I had not thought about. And I don't think it's going to come to fruition, but it could. What if we look back at the first 2 weeks of Buffalo and say those weren't good wins? What if the Lions and the Texans aren't good this year? Because what you said, you were very careful with your words there. You said going into the season to teams that we thought could be in the championship conversation.
19: Mm-hmm.
0: Well, we're in the season. We're not going into the season anymore.
19: Yeah.
0: Do you think the Lions and the Texans are in the championship conversation? We're overreacting. It's into week three. I get it. But do you think they're in the championship conversation as we sit here today?
19: I mean, listen, the Lions are 1-1.
0: Really banged up in the secondary.
1: The defense
0: really
1: has a lot of problems.
19: The offensive line, too. But they still have their quarterback. They still have the best running back in football. I think the Lions are going to be okay. And when you look at the landscape of the NFC North, Caleb Williams hurt. We'll see how long he's out. I mean, Minnesota Vikings, Kyler Murray's expected to be back. But what are the Vikings with or without Kyler Murray? And then, of course, the Green Bay Packers and their issues. So, I mean, I'm just going to say this. I would not be surprised by season's end. We're talking about Detroit winning the NFC North. That's still on the board.
1: That defense has given up 71 points through two games. And they're banged up, as Evan said. 71 points they've given
19: up. But they're going to get reinforcements, though, Smalls. The two safeties are going to come back eventually. Their offensive line is going to get healthy eventually. Like, I see a path to Detroit improving in the areas that have been of concern.
0: Mm-hmm. All I'm saying is, Buffalo's resume looks great right now.
19: Yeah.
0: But it's on the board that it doesn't, even with all the wins, in 5 weeks. Like,
1: but
0: that's
1: they
0: on the
1: still
0: board.
1: Look as complete as any team
0: Absolutely.
1: In football.
0: Absolutely. I would never even have thought to bring this up unless you said what you just said. Which leaves us one more here, by the way.
2: Number one.
19: I mean, y'all know who it is, right?
0: As it should be.
19: Y'all know who this is, right?
0: Well, I'm assuming, I should say.
1: I'm assuming, too.
19: It's the Kansas City
1: Chiefs. Yeah, that's what I thought.
0: That's what it should be.
1: Are we back to challengers to the Chiefs season?
19: We're getting close. I said we were one more win away from challenges to the Chiefs. That win took overtime against the Indianapolis Colts. I'm going to wait one more week before we get to challenges of the Chiefs.
1: But they're still one number more, one.
19: I mean, listen, Kenneth Walker, the third K-9, he's leading the NFL in yards from scrimmage through two games. Through two games, he has 370 yards from scrimmage. That is insane. The first time he touched the ball against the Colts was a 20-yard run where he cuts back against the grain and takes it out the back door. It's incredible what he's been able to do. And I think this offense will become more explosive because opposing defenses have to commit to the run. And that leaves those fast wide receivers, Tyquan Thornton and Xavier Worthy, in one-on-one coverage on the outside, and we saw Patrick Mahomes push the ball down the field in week two in a way that we didn't see in week one. I think you'll get more of that as K-9 continues to put more good tape out there for the NFL world to see. The Kansas City Chiefs are number one on my week three power rankings. So there's the list. Chiefs number one, followed by the Bills, Seahawks, 49ers, and Bengals. Smalls, you are my accountability partner. We will get to your objections and omissions on the other side of the break.
0: As well as everyone else's out there. 888-SAY-ESPN, 888-729-3776. Biggest objection, biggest omission from Canty's week three power rankings, plus the latest on the injuries to Caleb Williams and Jaden Daniels. 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
0: If you're an NFL fan, you're probably in a long-distance relationship with your team, and that hurts your heart. Luckily, Marriott Bonvoy has hotels close to nearly every NFL stadium, which helps your heart check in for game day with Marriott Bonvoy, the official hotel of the NFL. And no big deal, shout out Marriott Bonvoy. I still can't get over the seats we had at the draft and how amazing they were. Thanks to Marriott Bonvoy. So great that CeCe had to call me because he couldn't get in.
19: I did. You got me in.
0: I know, I got you in.
19: You were my plug.
0: That Marriott Bonvoy section was unbelievable for the draft. So shout out to Marriott.
19: I was able to win at the draft because of Evan Cohen.
0: Let that
1: I never thought I would say.
0: Evan was your plug. I said Marriott is what I just said. I meant to say marinate, but I said Marriott. That's how top of mind it is. All right, objections, omissions, power rankings brought to us by SoFi. KC, Buffalo, Seattle, San Fran, Cincinnati Smalls. That's the 1 through 5 for CC.
1: I think I know why this team was left off your list. Nevertheless, I would like to bring them to the table. What about the Philadelphia Eagles?
0: That was the team I was going to bring up.
1: 2-0. I know it was versus the Commanders and the Titans, who they barely escaped. But still, a team who not that long ago won a Super Bowl. Same quarterback, head coach combo. Whether you believe in them or not, they've had a lot of success together. But they've had so much success together. I'm curious if they were even a consideration for UCC.
19: Well, who am I taking off the list? They were a consideration. It came down to them and the Bengals.
1: That's where I was.
19: The offensive line issues are concerns for both teams. The Bengals have had more experience being able to navigate around that being a weakness on their team than the Philadelphia Eagles have. And you couple the fact that they're breaking in new receivers. Jalen Hurts has looked uneven, which is probably the best way to describe it. That's why I gave the Cincinnati Bengals the edge.
1: Fair.
0: Do you ever, I don't know your process in this, do you ever think about, like, if these two teams are close, who wins in a big game? Do you ever pit them against each other in that spot, or no?
19: Well, I mean, the last time they played was in Cincinnati, and the Eagles took them to task.
0: But I'm saying, like, if you were to put them on the field right now, Cincinnati versus Philadelphia, like, in other
19: With the Bengals defense now?
0: You'd pick the Bengals?
19: Probably.
0: See, I pick Philadelphia over everyone in a big game.
1: I give them the benefit of the doubt.
0: Yeah.
1: I don't know if that's the right way to do it either,
19: especially knowing that their offensive line isn't what it once was. That offensive line went from being a source of strength to a sore spot. And I don't know how that gets turned around. Because the offensive line struggled against the Tennessee Titans, too. They had Jalen Hurts under duress. They were getting after him. They were chopping up the front. The defensive tackles were getting pressure. The edge guys were getting pressure. They were gaming them. That offensive line had issues sorting all of that stuff out in the passing game. So I'm not gonna just dismiss what we saw. The offensive line was an issue against the Commanders in week one. It was an issue against the Titans in week two. And they're going to have to find a way to navigate around that. And Jalen Hurts is going to have to find a way to be better in spite of. Joe Burrow, we know, has no issue navigating around it if he's healthy. The only problem is he hadn't been able to stay in the lineup.
1: It's a big if.
19: But he's healthy right now, and that's why I give the Cincinnati Bengals the edge.
1: Okay.
0: 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Objections, omissions, Canty's week three power rankings.
6: Morning, guys. Love the show. I don't have any objections or omissions. That's a beautiful list. The only thing that I would flip is I would flip Buffalo and Kansas City. I think that this version of Buffalo with Joe Brady coaching that team, they feel different. They feel more aggressive on offense. I love the addition of DJ Moore. I'll say this as well. That game on Thanksgiving, Thursday night on NBC, that game between the Chiefs and Buffalo, that's now going to be a huge game if Buffalo can get that win and get that and then get the number one seed and get that game if they see Kansas City down the road in their building. And then I'll just say this, just poking fun. I'm surprised that you guys don't have Evan's favorite team, the Eagles, on the list.
1: That's right, Patrick. Oh, thank you
0: for
1: that.
0: Here we go. I thought they should be on the list, actually. Yeah, I guess you could Buffalo and Kansas City flip-flopping, that's probably fine in theory. But at the same time, that's where I go, like, all right, who do you think is going to win in a big spot? And, of course, you still got to go with Kansas City until proven otherwise. And yes, it would be better for Buffalo, obviously, if they're playing at home versus on the road. It's not like Kansas City couldn't win a road game against Buffalo in the playoffs. And that's not a knock on Buffalo.
19: Listen, Buffalo looks phenomenal. And this Bills team certainly feels different than Bills teams in the past. But since 2020, the Buffalo Bills have an 81% winning percentage in the month of September. They are 18-4 in the month of September.
1: Wow.
19: The best record in the NFL. The next closest team is the Kansas City Chiefs at 16-6. So I'm just like, this is what they do.
1: Yeah.
19: Listen, if we crowned a Super Bowl champ after September, it would be the Buffalo Bills every single year. So I want to see how this thing evolves, progresses as the season wanes on. And we'll see what ends up happening with DJ Moore, him being banged up, how that impacts the offense against a defense that's more game for the challenge and not as shorthanded as what we saw for the Lions on a short week on Thursday. But, yeah, I mean, the Buffalo Bills play really, really well in September. It's December and January on into the postseason, which is what I'm most concerned about.
0: And I think they're probably most concerned about February, which they don't play in, right? They got to get to February.
19: Well, what you do in December and January is going to determine how your path to getting there on February. And here's the thing. They got the Kansas City Chiefs on Thanksgiving.
1: Mm-hmm.
19: Like, that's going to be a big game. And that could may well determine the number one seed in the conference. So, like, again, December, January football is what lays out your path to being able to get to the Super Bowl. And if you're Buffalo, you want everybody to have to come to you.
1: With that being said, CeCe, another point of emphasis with the Bengals is that historically in Joe Burrow's career, they have not gotten off to fast starts.
19: No.
1: Last year was a little different. But the fact that he's healthy, that they came out strong to start the season versus Tampa Bay and at Houston, I think that is a very positive sign for the Cincinnati Bengals, because that had always been something that has been a bugaboo for them, is that they had put themselves behind the eight ball to start the season and Joe Burrow would have to play catch up. And unfortunately, more times than not, he would be injured. So the fact that they have backed up what they have said all offseason about this team being different and about them feeling like they can compete is a good sign for them.
0: Well, and Joe Burrow's made two comparisons. He compared this team, the feeling in training camp, to the 2019 LSU team. That team was undefeated and won a national championship. And then he started comparing them after two games to the 2021 Bengals team that went to the Super Bowl, right? So if we're going to go based on the vibes thing, the same thing with Buffalo. this is not meant to be a shot on Sean McDermott, because these kinds of coaches are the ones that more times than not I personally like the Parcells, Belichick, Coughlin, kind of everyone's a little bit like it's just football, football, football. The Bills feel looser with Joe Brady there. They feel a lot looser and like they're having more fun. And maybe after a decade or whatever it was of Sean McDermott, they needed more of the vibes in that building.
1: Do you think it's a chain?
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3: I'm Sherry Preston. President Trump in New York City, where he will address the UN General Assembly in a few hours. As for this morning, ABC's Phil Tate says
12: he's waking up at the Fifth Avenue property and he'll make his way to the east side. He's slated to speak at 10 a.m. as he'll address world leaders talking about a number of issues, including the global economy amid the war with Iran, as well as concerns around AI. Now, a number of leaders are expected to be in attendance, and these are just some of the topics on the agenda, as many are dealing with urgent costs of climate change, soaring energy prices, and the human toll from this summer's heat waves to even wildfires.
3: Also attending the UN General Assembly, a delegation from Iran. On Monday, the news outlets banned from the Oval Office, CNN, MS Now, and Politico joined forces in suing the Trump administration. ABC's Karen Travers with more on how other outlets are responding.
13: We're all fiercely competitive and everybody's trying to get scoops, but at the same time, we work really closely with all of the networks, their producers, their correspondents, because of this pool system where you are working together and every day you're sharing duties. So yesterday was CNN's turn. They were not going to be able to fulfill their pool duties because of that access being blocked. And the decision then was made to not have anybody else go in.
3: Ground stoppages at Newark and Philadelphia airports on Monday after a construction crew hacked into a cable, says ABC transportation correspondent Gio Benitez.
14: There was this backup 600-foot fiber line that was just inoperable, and we're learning that it was accidentally cut by a New Jersey Transit construction crew. That's what triggered all of this. And then they weren't able to fix it. They really tried to fix it. They weren't able to fix it for quite a long time.
3: As for passengers on the East Coast, it meant residual delays that lasted for hours. More protests in Austin overnight in support of a DoorDash delivery driver from Venezuela who was shot in the back, allegedly by an ICE officer this week. 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
15: From the WMAY newsroom, I'm Greg Hallblind. Springfield School District 186 Board on Monday approved a fiscal year 2027 budget with a projected deficit of nearly $11 million. Reserve funds will drop to about 5.6% to cover the deficit. Director of Business Finance and Operations Steve Miller said the projected deficit increased by $2.9 million from his estimate earlier this month due to lower state reimbursements for transportation. And Miller said the district officials made about $7 million in cuts during the past year. Board member Micah Miller said he's not felt this level of concern about a budget. Superintendent Terrence Jordan said district leaders are trying to stay away from cutting classroom resources. U.S. News and World Report has placed 2 Illinois schools in the top 10 of its annual Best Colleges ranking. Northwestern University and the University of Chicago are part of a 3-way tie for 9th place with Johns Hopkins University. The University of Illinois Urbana-Champaign is tied for 34th. More at WMAY.com.
17: 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It's the Morning Huddle on Sports Radio 92.3 and 1450 on this Tuesday morning. Darren Pritchett with you. We appreciate you joining us on Springfield Sports Voice. We are here for the next 3 hours talking local sports with you, and we've got a full program today. James Dombacher, Glenwood head football coach, is going to join us this morning for his normal visit at 7:10. The Titans have won 4 consecutive games, entering this week's home game against the top-ranked team in 4A, the Rochester Rockets. At 7:35, Williamsville volleyball coach Courtney Beard will join the program. The Bullets are 16-3. Eric Lyons, head coach of Olympia football. He's on the program at 8:10 on the Springfield Clinic Orthopedics Hotline to talk about his 4-1 Spartans. We will talk Caleb Williams, Alex Bregman, and more coming up this morning. It's the Morning Huddle on Sports Radio 92.3 and 1450. Right now, 5 minutes after 6 o'clock, your current temperature is 59. Here's your News Channel 20 Storm Team forecast from meteorologist Matt Bednar.
2: Cool temperatures are going to remain in the forecast as we go throughout today. We'll have a high around 69 degrees this afternoon with partly sunny to mostly cloudy skies, a breeze out of the northeast up to 20 miles per hour, and a low chance for a stray shower during the afternoon, hovering around 10% across the region. Overnight tonight, cloud coverage will stay around, but our temperatures are going to fall down into the mid to low 50s for Wednesday morning, and we'll only get into around 70 degrees during Wednesday afternoon, with still a good amount of cloud coverage remaining in the area, and that will likely continue for the rest of the week. With the News Channel 20 Storm Team Forecast, I'm meteorologist Matt Bednar.
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17: Chicago Bears quarterback Caleb Williams left Sunday's loss to Minnesota with a hamstring injury. Bears head coach Ben Johnson yesterday gave good news on his third-year quarterback.
4: We're saying week to week with him right now. We'll see where he's at as the week progresses and, you know, how long that means. But, you know, it was somewhat encouraging, the report that we got. So I'll leave it there.
17: Johnson said Williams likely will not practice this week, but he did not rule out Williams from playing Monday night when the Bears take on the Philadelphia Eagles. If Williams can't go, the Bears likely would use Tyson Bagent as their starting quarterback. He went 5 of 9 in relief of Williams against the Vikings. 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Last night, the Los Angeles Rams beat the New York Giants 28-6. ESPN's Jeff Passan reports Chicago Cubs third baseman Alex Bregman suffered multiple facial fractures after being struck by a foul ball while standing near the on-deck circle Sunday. Bregman will not undergo surgery and could be back for the playoffs next week. The Cubs can clinch a playoff spot with a win at home over Miami tonight or a Diamondback loss. Shota Imanaga pitches for the Cubs against the Marlins tonight at 6:40 on Sports Radio 92.3 and 1450. Chicago starts tonight tied with San Diego for the wild card lead, while the Phillies are a game back. The White Sox enter play today, one game behind the Guardians for first place in the AL Central. The Southsiders open a series in Kansas City tonight at 6:40 with Anthony Kay pitching. The Guardians will play at Boston. The White Sox are also in possession of the number 3 wild card spot and have a 3-game lead over Houston with 6 games to go. Andre Pallante takes the mound for the Cardinals at Pittsburgh tonight at 5:40. The fifth and deciding game of the WPBL Championship Series is tonight at 6 o'clock from Robin Roberts Stadium as San Francisco faces Los Angeles. NHL preseason scoreboard. Bowen Byram recorded a hat trick, including scoring the game winner in overtime as the Blackhawks top Minnesota 4-3. Dallas edged the St. Louis Blues 2-1. Friday night on Sports Radio 92.3 and 1450, we will bring you Sacred Heart Griffin at Quincy Notre Dame. Pre-game coverage starts at 6 o'clock with the John Allison Show. The kickoff is at 7 p.m.
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17: It is time to huddle up on Sports Radio 92.3 and 1450. The Morning Huddle is on the air for this Tuesday, September the 22nd of 2026. Right now it is 59 degrees on this Tuesday morning. Hi, everyone. Darren Pritchard with you. Thanks for joining us on Springfield's Sports Voice. Got a busy program today. We're going to be talking high school football. We're going to be talking with one of the best volleyball team head coaches in the area, or the head coach of one of the best volleyball teams in the area. I think that's the more appropriate way to spit that out. We've got some Chicago injury news to get through throughout the morning. So we've got a busy morning ahead here on Sports Radio 92.3 and 1450. And let's get started with this.
0: It's time for the first pitch as Darren offers opening thoughts and sets up the lineup for today's morning huddle.
17: And we start with the National Football League and the city of Chicago and Bears fans across the U.S. holding their breath about their franchise quarterback, Caleb Williams, who suffered a non-contact injury on a rainy day at Soldier Field, a game in which the Bears lost to the Minnesota Vikings 9-3. Williams went down in the fourth quarter with a hamstring injury. Considering the pain that Caleb was in on the field and the visual of him being carted off, a hamstring doesn't seem that bad now. Well, Bears head coach Ben Johnson updated the media yesterday on the status of his starting quarterback.
4: We're saying week to week with him right now. We'll see where he's at as the week progresses and how long that means. But, it's was somewhat encouraging, the report that we got. So I'll leave it there.
17: Well, Johnson said he does not expect Caleb Williams to practice this week. But he is not going to say that he is out for Monday night's game against Philadelphia. So that door is open for Caleb to play against the Eagles at Soldier Field Monday night. An extra day of recovery, maybe that helps Caleb Williams. Maybe this is an absolute smokescreen by Ben Johnson. Possibly there's no chance Caleb is going to play, but he wants the Eagles to prepare for multiple quarterbacks. Caleb and the backup, Tyson Bagent. So, what is the next checkmark that Caleb Williams needs to take care of before we could even think about Williams being back on the field for the Chicago Bears? Once again, head coach Ben Johnson.
4: He's right now working through every avenue that he's got available to get back on track here. So we'll see what that looks like. Here's what I know. This guy's a little bit different than the average human being. I said that last night. I'll double down on that. He gets back. He has in the past a lot faster than what people can anticipate. And so I'm not putting a timeline on this. We're going to say week to week. He's going to attack this with everything that he knows. He's got a great team around him, both in this building and outside of this building, and we'll see where it goes from there.
17: All right, that's Ben Johnson on Caleb Williams. Now the Bears offense, on a very rainy day at Soldier Field, could only put up 297 yards of total offense and 3 points in a divisional home game against the Minnesota Vikings. All of that after having 291 rushing yards and scoring 59 points in week one against Carolina. So Ben Johnson reviewing the tape and now preparing for week number three. How does he evaluate his offense when you consider that the rain definitely affected quality of play and the play calling? And how much of the lack of success by the Bears offense had to do with the Vikings and their defensive coordinator, Brian Flores, putting together a terrific game plan as he blitzed Caleb Williams early and often?
4: A game like that forces you to call it a little bit differently. There's no doubt about it, and that's a very difficult defense. We didn't have as much efficiency in the running game as we would have liked just to be able to keep things on track. We ended up with a number of third and longs over the course of that game, which is really where they thrive. I don't know if there's another team that we've gone against that when you just look at the distribution of where the third downs occur, third and 10 plus was all over their tape, which is a credit to them. That's what they do. They wreak some havoc and they get you off schedule and they reap the benefits from it. And so that happened to us a lot in the first half. And a lot of that was self-induced as well. The penalties were a major factor, more so than the weather or any other. No, it was the penalties, things that we really hadn't seen in practice. They showed up there on game day. And even when we felt like we were getting a little momentum and staying ahead of the schedule there, we would kind of shot ourselves in the foot a couple of times. So we were a lot better in the second half. No penalties offensively in the second half. And we ended up getting more yards. And I want to say five possessions, three of them made it down to the red zone. I think more importantly than anything, you start with a first and goal from the one, a first and goal from the six, and like we said, the three shots at the end of the game, and we end up getting 0 points out of all three of those opportunities. So that's really the tale of the second half.
17: So Monday night, will it be Caleb Williams at quarterback, Tyson Bagent? Does he go with the veteran Case Keenum, which I don't think he's going to do, but that is one of the options. And Ben Johnson was talking about all of his quarterbacks during his press conference yesterday. The Bears will take on a Philadelphia Eagle team that has beaten two of the weaker teams in the National Football League in week one, a home win over Washington and then a road victory where they had to score late to beat the Tennessee Titans in week two, 24-20. The Bears and the Eagles next Monday night. Hear the game on Sports Radio 92.3 and 1450. The opening kickoff is at 7:15. Last night we had Monday Night Football, and the L.A. Rams have been waiting a long time to play a Week 2 game. Remember, they played one of those early Week 1 games in Australia and laid an egg, losing to the 49ers 27-7. So finally, the Rams back on the field and in America to take on the New York Giants, who became one of the darlings of the NFL in Week 1 as they took care of the Dallas Cowboys at MetLife Stadium. That power running game was back in New York. But the Rams had something to prove as one of the preseason favorites to win the Super Bowl. And Matthew Stafford was on point last night. The veteran quarterback fired four touchdown passes and threw for 327 yards as L.A. beat the Giants 28-6. Davante Adams picked up the slack with the All-Pro Puka Nacua out of the lineup with an injury. The Rams wide receiver, eight catches, 195 yards, and two touchdowns. The Rams also ran the ball very well, 5.8 yards per carry against the G-men, 28 carries for 163 yards. For the Giants, a very concerning night. Their young quarterback, Jackson Dart, left the game in the first quarter. He was sandwiched as he jumped in the air, throwing the football down the field, immediately started holding his left knee, and had to leave the ball game. He was not carted off, but you can see one of the trainers talking to Giants head coach John Harbaugh, and if you're good at reading lips, you can see the trainer say something about 4 to 6 weeks. There is concern. It's an MCL injury for Jackson Dart, but the Giants with Jameis Winston at quarterback couldn't get anything going. Winston, 11 of 27 for 111 yards, no touchdowns, and he was intercepted one time. And that vaunted rushing attack of the Giants in week one, stymied in week two. 21 carries, 52 yards, 2.5 yards per carry for the G-men. So the Rams and the Giants are both 1-1 after the Rams beat New York last night, 28-6. Now, there's been a lot of criticism of Rams head coach Sean McVay after he decided to fly the Rams into Melbourne for that week one game the day before, and they left immediately after the ball game against San Francisco. And with the Rams playing poorly, the choices of travel definitely came into play on sports talk and social media. So after beating the Giants last night, 28-6, McVay could have a little chuckle about the travel plans of the Rams in week one.
1: We got the right people. Yeah, I think, sometimes you win, sometimes you learn. And, you know, sometimes you have a dumbass coach that, you know, makes travel plans that put you in a bad spot. So, there you go. That's what I'm talking about.
17: All smiles after winning Monday Night Football last night over the New York Giants. Now to a little college football. Illinois preparing to take on the Ohio State Buckeyes in Columbus on Saturday. Ohio State is favored by 4 touchdowns. And a major storyline going into this game is the roster budget of the two programs. Ohio State reportedly number one in the Big Ten in roster budget, between $40 and $50 million. Illinois is in the bottom half of the Big Ten. They're spending about $25 million less, at least, than Ohio State. Brett Bielema was asked about that difference in budget during his press conference yesterday.
7: You know, I've never really been

0: college football right now is just simply one reason alone. I think rosters can change in literally a year that's never been seen before, right? And you know, it's just like going to a grocery store. You're gonna have good buys and bad buys, right? And same thing kind of happens now in college football, right? Like obviously you know, one of the best things I would say that probably helped our last 2 years be great was we had a quarterback that was here that probably played here because of what we are and what we do and what got him to help to where he was. But he could have went other places for more money. I see Gay Backus last night. Somebody told me Gay Backus had an interception. I said, that did not happen. I literally just called him about an hour and a half ago. I couldn't resist. I had to call him. But, you know, Gabe's another guy, right? Like probably could have went. I know he had offers that were in front of him for more than $1 million more than we were at. But so is it sustainable? I don't think over a long period of time, but I think we'll continue to find our niche.
1: Bielema was also asked, does he have to play the underdog role? Does he have to play a little money ball to try to make up the difference in budgets?
0: Well, this first came up, you know, I like literally said, hey, if I'm within $2 million of Ohio State, Oregon, and Penn State, and Michigan, I'm good, right? Like, just let me go. When I'm within $25 million, like, I'm not so good, right? Like, so I think there is probably an element. I just think, you know, one of the beauties of coming to Illinois, I think about this all the time. I see Bobby Sabek there. Like, when we were in the hotel, right, and I knew I was taking this job, like, I knew where Springfield, Illinois was, right? I knew where Decatur was. I knew where Chicago was. I knew where the Quad Cities was. I knew where East St. Louis was, right? Like, I was taking over a job that even though I had never been here, I'd been preparing for that moment at that point for, you know, for 50 years, right? And that's what makes this job really awesome. That's why I had Brad come in and speak last week. I think Brad, even though he hadn't been in Illinois, had prepared for Illinois his entire life, right? And now to be on his journey with him and Josh and to have the familiarity, I think that's what makes Illinois really good. But you can't be blind to the fact of what's going on around you. And nobody has that better awareness than Josh because he and I sit on some committees that I think is really, really helping Illinois be where it's at.
1: All right, Illinois will try to put a little scare into Ohio State Saturday when the Illini and the Buckeyes play. In Columbus, these two teams met last year, and actually Illinois played pretty decent against the Buckeyes. Illinois scored the most points of any team against that vaunted Buckeye defense last year. 16 points doesn't sound like a lot, but against that defense, pretty good. Illinois and Ohio State, that's an 11 a.m. kickoff. The game will be on Fox Television, and again, Illinois right around a 4-touchdown underdog against the 7th-ranked Buckeyes, who are 2-1. Their lone loss was down in Austin, blowing that 20-point lead in the fourth quarter to the Texas Longhorns. We're getting set for Week 6 high school football action, and this week in the Central State 8, it's going to be the number one team in 4A, Rochester, traveling to Chatham to take on 4-1 Glenwood. You can catch this game on 97.7 FM, WMAY, 6:30 pregame on Friday, 7 o'clock kick. Here on 92.3 and 1450, it's 4-1 Sacred Heart Griffin at 3-2 Quincy Notre Dame. The John Allison Show starts our pregame coverage at 6, the kickoff at 7. We're going to bring you Springfield High at Southeast on 970 AM WMAY with a 6:30 pregame and a 7 o'clock kick. Also on Friday, Jacksonville is going to host Lanphier, and it's Lincoln at Normal U High. Decatur MacArthur is taking the forfeit victory as they were scheduled to play Decatur Eisenhower on Saturday. Major League Baseball. The Chicago Cubs can clinch a playoff berth today if they beat the Miami Marlins at Wrigley Field or if the Arizona Diamondbacks lose in Denver to the Colorado Rockies. The Northsiders start today tied with the San Diego Padres for the number one wild card spot. And the Cubs have that opportunity to clinch the playoff spot tonight with Shota Imanaga on the mound against the Marlins. 6:05 pregame, 6:40 pitch number one delivered by Shota on Sports Radio.

0: 92-3 and 14-50. Worth noting, with the Cubs and Padres tied for the wild card, the Phillies are only one game in back of those two teams. A lot up for grabs, including home field in the wild card round for the team that is the number one wild card. The Cubs hold the tiebreaker over both the Padres and the Phillies. For the Chicago White Sox, they begin today's action a game behind Cleveland for first place in the AL Central. The White Sox are in Kansas City to take on the Royals tonight. Anthony Kay will be the starting pitcher for Chicago. Now, the White Sox are the number three wild card as of right now, and they have a three-game advantage over the Houston Astros with six games to play. Toronto fell 3.5 back as they lost to Baltimore last night. So with only six games left, Will Venable's team is in great position to make the postseason. One of the great stories in baseball, the White Sox going from 100 losses to the playoffs. That would be an amazing accomplishment. The Cardinals will end their season on the road. They've got a three-game series up first in Pittsburgh starting tonight at 5:40. Andre Pallante will take the mound for St. Louis. We'll have a champion crowned at Robin Roberts Stadium tonight. It's Game 5 of the WPBL Championship Series. Los Angeles won Games 1 and 2. San Francisco took Games 3 and 4, including a 17-4 win on Sunday to force the fifth and deciding game tonight at Robin Roberts Stadium. A very successful year for the WPBL at Robin Roberts Stadium, coming to a close later tonight. All right, NHL preseason action. The Blackhawks beat Minnesota 4-3. Bowen Byram had a hat trick for Chicago. He scored the game winner. In overtime, the St. Louis Blues lost to the Dallas Stars by a score of 2-1. Congratulations to the Williamsville boys golf team. They won the Sangamo Conference Championship yesterday at the Rail. They beat Pleasant Plains by 26 shots and Petersburg Porta by 27. Bullet sophomore Colin Frontone took medalist honors. He posted a 2-under par 70. High school volleyball winners included Pleasant Plains, Williamsville, Triopia, and Greenview. In boys soccer action, Williamsville shut out Carlinville 2-0. St. Teresa topped Riverton 3-2. Athens 8, Mount Pulaski 0, and Southeast beat Taylorville by a score of 8-0. Those are your headlines for this Tuesday morning. We're going to take a look back at Week 5 Sangamo Conference action coming up in our next segment. Then coming up at 7:10, James Dombacher, head football coach at Chatham Glenwood. Williamsville volleyball coach Courtney Beard. The Bullets are 16-3. We'll talk some volleyball with Courtney at 7:35. Eric Lyons, Olympia football coach at 8:10.
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9: Welcome to WMAY Newsroom. I'm Greg Hallbleib. Springfield School District 186 Board Monday approved a fiscal 2027 budget with a projected deficit of $10.9 million. Reserve funds will drop to about 5.6% to cover the deficit. Director of Business and Operations Steve Miller said projected deficit increased by $2.9 million from his earlier estimate due to lower state reimbursements for transportation, and said the district has made about $7 million in cuts during the past year. Superintendent Terrence Jordan said as the deficit reduction plan continues, district leaders are trying to stay away from cutting classroom resources as administrators meet regularly and surveys are being distributed to identify cost-saving measures. Motor fuel prices in Illinois and the Springfield area remain higher than the national average, according to AAA. Average price for a gallon of regular gasoline in Springfield is $4.76, down a cent from yesterday, 33 cents higher than a week ago. More at WMAY.com.
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2: 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Good morning, Darren Pritchard with you. We have a current temperature of 59 degrees. What does the rest of your Tuesday look like weather-wise? 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
3: Cool temperatures are going to remain in the forecast as we go throughout today. We'll be high around 69 degrees this afternoon with partly sunny to mostly cloudy skies, a breeze out of the northeast up to 20 miles per hour, and a low chance for a stray shower during the afternoon, hovering around 10% across the region. Overnight tonight, cloud coverage will stay around, but our temperatures are going to fall down into the mid to low 50s for Wednesday morning, and we'll only get into around 70 degrees during Wednesday afternoon, with still a good amount of cloud coverage remaining in the area, and that will likely continue for the rest of the week. With the News Channel 20 Storm Team forecast, I'm meteorologist Matt Bednar.
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2: Chicago Bears head coach Ben Johnson says quarterback Caleb Williams suffered a hamstring injury during Sunday's loss to Minnesota and is considered week to week. Johnson said he doesn't expect Williams to practice this week, but would not rule him out for Monday night's game against the Eagles. What is the next step in Williams' recovery?
5: This guy's a little bit different than the average human being. I said that last night. I'll double down on that. He gets back. He has in the past a lot faster than what people can anticipate. And so I'm not putting a timeline on this. We're going to say week to week. He's going to attack this with everything that he knows. He's got a great team around him, both in this building and outside of this building, and we'll see where it goes from there.
2: If Williams can play, Tyson Bagent would be the expected starter for Chicago. Bagent completed 5 of 9 passes Sunday for 54 yards. The Bears and Eagles from Soldier Field kicks off at 7:15 Monday night on Sports Radio 92.3 and 1450. Last night, the Los Angeles Rams beat the New York Giants 28-6. The Chicago Cubs are hopeful third baseman Alex Bregman will be ready to participate in the postseason next week. ESPN's Jeff Passan reports Bregman suffered multiple facial fractures after being struck by a foul ball while standing near the on-deck circle Sunday. Bregman will not need surgery, which opens the door for the veteran to play in the wildcard round. The Cubs can lock up a postseason berth with a win tonight over Miami or an Arizona loss at Colorado. Chicago begins tonight tied with San Diego for the number one wild card position with the Phillies a game back. Shota Imanaga takes the mound at Wrigley for the Cubs against the Marlins at 6:40 on Sports Radio 92.3 and 1450. The White Sox come off an off day in great position to make the postseason. The Southsiders are only a game behind Cleveland for the division lead, with Chicago winning the tiebreaker. The Sox are also 3 games ahead of Houston for the number 3 wildcard spot with 6 games to go. Anthony Kay pitches for the White Sox at Kansas City tonight at 6:40. The Redbirds end the year on the road with a 6-game road trip, including 3 in Pittsburgh. Tonight at 5:40, Andre Pallante toes the rubber for the Redbirds against the Pirates. Tonight at 6 o'clock from Robin Roberts Stadium, the WPBL champion will be decided as San Francisco meets Los Angeles in Game 5. NHL preseason scoreboard. Bowen Byram recorded a hat trick, including the game winner as the Hawks beat Minnesota 4-3. St. Louis lost at Dallas 2-1. 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It's Sacred Heart Griffin at Quincy Notre Dame.
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2: The huddle continues at 640, 59 degrees, your current temperature. Thanks for joining us on Springfield Sports Voice on this Tuesday, September the 22nd. Friday night, we had Week 5 Sangamo Conference football action. Let's take a look back at the results, and we start with Williamsville. They remain unbeaten on the season. They traveled down to Pittsfield and beat the Saukies 48-6. Keegan Peters' start to the year continues to be highly successful. 10 of 16 throwing the football for 96 yards and a touchdown. He leads the Sangamo Conference now with 15 passing touchdowns on the season. Peters, number two in passing yards with 945. Williamsville has a lot of balance on offense. They are going to be a handful now and in the postseason. Marquise Ringo for Williamsville against Pittsfield. 13 rushes for 95 yards, and he found the end zone 3 times. Ringo is third in the Sangamo Conference in rushing with 494 yards, and he is third in rushing touchdowns with 9. So it was Williamsville beating Pittsfield 48-6, and the Bullets are now a 5-0 football team. Meanwhile, Pittsfield is still in search of that first victory. They dropped to 0-5 on the campaign. They've been outscored 269-105 so far this year. One of the best games of the night in the Sangamo, it was Auburn hosting Pleasant Plains, and the Trojans defeated the Cardinals 36-19. Another big game on the ground for Auburn's Chance Crissy. 26 carries for 264 yards and a touchdown. Crissy leads the Sangamo Conference in rushing attempts with 99, rushing yards 875, and rushing touchdowns with 12. Bo Chance, a dual-threat quarterback for Auburn, 108 passing yards and 2 touchdowns. He also had 105 rushing yards and 2 rushing touchdowns. For Pleasant Plains, Zach Wilson had 100 yards rushing with a couple of touchdowns. Grayson Dodd, 3 catches for 75 yards and 54 rushing yards. But Auburn picks up the win. They are now 2-3 on the season. Pleasant Plains is also a 2-3 football team, and Auburn right now has scored the 5th most points in the Sangamo Conference with 162. Riverton shut out New Berlin 46-0. Tyler Meyer of Riverton, 269 yards and a couple of touchdowns passing. Also, 61-yard rushing touchdown. He had a fumble recovery for a touchdown as well. Harrison Lott had 3 rushing touchdowns for Riverton and had a 59-yard reception for a score. Graydon Hartlob, 5 catches for 87 yards. Tyler Meyer now has thrown for 737 yards this year and 6 touchdowns. New Berlin, the struggle continues. They've only scored 13 points over the first 5 games. Riverton improves to 2-3. New Berlin is now 0-5. It was Moroa Forsyth beating Petersburg Porta by a score of 63-14. That game was at Petersburg, and Aiden Williams For Moreau Forsythe, 9 of 10 throwing the football for 135 yards. He had two passing touchdowns. One was a 67-yarder, and maybe you caught it on channel1450.com. Shannon going up in the air against defenders, coming away with the football and going 67 yards for a touchdown. Williams also hit Braden Lee on a 9-yard touchdown pass in the third quarter. And Williams also had four rushes for 34 yards and the game's first touchdown as he ran it in from 5 yards out. Moreau built a 21-0 lead at the end of the first quarter and led 42-7 at halftime on their way to a 63-14 victory. Jaron Taylor of Moreau Forsythe, he had 11 carries for 104 yards and touchdown runs of 17 and 28 yards. We mentioned Declan Shannon's 67-yard touchdown reception. He finished the night with three catches for 85 yards and a touchdown. So for Moreau Forsythe, another big offensive night. And it was more of a quiet night for the Blue Jay offense, as they had just 220 yards of total offense compared to 470 for Moreau Forsythe. So Moreau improves to 5-0 in the season. They have outscored their opponents 262 to 53. Porta is now a 3-2 football team. And the game of the night in the Sangamo Conference, it was Olympia traveling to Athens, and the Spartans outslugged the Warriors 43-41. Olympia's great running back, Jimmy Lawler, 15 carries for 203 yards and a couple of touchdowns. Luke Tapscott of Athens had three passing touchdowns, two of those to James Jones. Lincoln Kirk had a couple of rushing touchdowns for Athens. But the Spartan offense did just enough to beat Athens 43-41. Lawler now is second in the Sangamo Conference with 715 rushing yards. He trails Auburn's Chance Crissy by 160 yards. Lawler now has 10 rushing touchdowns on the season. Athens has two of the top six rushers right now in the Sangamo Conference. Talon DiGiovanna, 45 carries, 474 yards, and 7 touchdowns. And we mentioned Lincoln Kirk had a couple of scores against Olympia. He's got 66 carries for 360 yards and 8 touchdowns. So for Athens, another tough loss, a couple of tough ones lost in a row to Pleasant Plains and Olympia. Athens is a 2-3 football team. They've scored 176 points this year. That's the fourth most in the Sangamo Conference. And Olympia is now 4-1 on the campaign. Despite giving up 41 to Athens, they have given up 99 on the season, the third fewest in the Sangamo Conference. And Olympia, so far in 5 games, it's their style of offense, but according to our stats, they have thrown 11 passes, completed 6, and 3 of those completions have gone for touchdowns. So as we enter week number 6 in the Sangamo, familiar at the top, Moreau Forsythe and Williamsville at 5-0. Olympia all alone in third place with a record of 4-1. You've got Petersburg Porta in fourth at 3-2, and then a logjam and a tie for fifth. All of these teams at 2-3, Athens, Auburn, Pleasant Plains, and Riverton, New Berlin, and Pittsfield are 0-5 on the season. As we look ahead to week 6 in the Sangamo Conference, it's going to be Athens at Auburn. Riverton travels to Moreau Forsythe. Someone's going to pick up their first win as Pittsfield plays at New Berlin. Petersburg Porta on the road to take on Pleasant Plains, and it's Olympia at Williamsville. So some interesting matchups in week 6 in the Sangamo Conference. We're going to talk to Olympia football coach Eric Lyons coming up in our 8-10 segment. 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
18: 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The Packers are favored by 6.5. Pirates and Cardinals in Pittsburgh tonight. Andre Pallante pitching for the Redbirds. The Pirates, the favorite at minus 146. The Cardinals at plus 131. The Chicago Cubs looking to wrap up a playoff berth tonight. They're going to take on the Miami Marlins at Wrigley Field. The Cubs a big favorite at minus 210 on the money line. And the White Sox are the favorite in Kansas City with Anthony Kay on the mound. The Sox at minus 115. 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It is 6:56 on the Morning Huddle.

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12: I'm Sherry Preston. Tens of thousands of airline passengers stuck for hours along the East Coast on Monday with residual problems still affecting airports this morning. ABC's Gio Benitez says it all started after a cable line was cut in New Jersey, prompting delays and cancellations.
13: The ground stops expanding to Washington, D.C. New York City's JFK and LaGuardia impacted too. Nearly 100 flights diverted, some flights leaving Europe for the U.S. also turning back.
14: The FAA has implemented a ground stop for all traffic into the New York area.
13: Today's incident comes just 24 hours after a separate equipment failure at New York's regional facility Sunday. Flights slowed for several hours. The FAA now investigating.
12: President Trump made it to New York, where he will address the UN General Assembly in a couple of hours. Hanging over his speech, the U.S. war with Iran and the energy price increases because of it.
2: Trump said this conflict would last just weeks, but we are now 7 months into this, and the war is widening in the region with no end in sight. Now, the president today is expected to argue that the war is necessary to prevent Iran from obtaining a nuclear weapon. But that argument has not been enough to prevent this conflict from being deeply unpopular as oil and gas prices continue to rise.
12: ABC Chief White House Correspondent Mary Bruce. Anger in the Texas Capitol after another shooting by ICE. ABC's Pierre Thomas is there.
15: Monday evening, frustrated protesters taking to the streets of Austin after a Venezuelan man who was working as a DoorDash driver and who was shot by ICE agents tells reporters he has not received proper medical care. Overnight, we learned that in the face of mounting pressure, Wilbur Rafael Garces Perez has been moved to a medical center after spending hours in an immigration detention center, even though he says he still had a bullet lodged in his back.
12: A Mississippi grand jury returning no charges in the case of Nolan Wells, the teenager found dead after a July 4th trip. This is ABC News.
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18: From the WMAY newsroom, I'm Greg Hallbleib. Springfield School District 186 Board on Monday approved a fiscal year 2027 budget with a projected deficit of nearly $11 million. Reserve funds will drop to about 5.6% to cover the deficit. Director of Business Finance and Operations Steve Miller said the projected deficit increased by $2.9 million from his estimate earlier this month due to lower state reimbursements for transportation. And Miller said the district officials made about $7 million in cuts during the past year. Board member Micah Miller said he's not felt this level of concern about a budget. Superintendent Terrence Jordan said district leaders are trying to stay away from cutting classroom resources. U.S. News and World Report has placed 2 Illinois schools in the top 10 of its annual Best Colleges ranking. Northwestern University and the University of Chicago are part of a 3-way tie for 9th place with Johns Hopkins University. The University of Illinois Urbana-Champaign is tied for 34th. More at WMAY.com.
19: Greg, thank you very much. Good morning, everyone. I'm Darren Pritchett. This is the Morning Huddle on Sports Radio 92.3 and 1450. Your time is 7:04, and your current temperature is 59 degrees. Coming up this hour of the program, James Dombacher, the head football coach at Glenwood, is going to join us here on the Morning Huddle to talk about the Titans' 4-game winning streak as they prepare to take on Rochester Friday. And Williamsville volleyball coach Courtney Beard will be on the program at 7:35. The Bullets won again last night. They are now 16-3. Let's get to your News Channel 20 storm team forecast with all the details. This is meteorologist Matt Bednar.
20: Cool temperatures are going to remain in the forecast as we go throughout today. We'll have a high around 69 degrees this afternoon with partly sunny to mostly cloudy skies, a breeze out of the northeast up to 20 miles per hour, and a low chance for a stray shower during the afternoon, hovering around 10% across the region. Overnight tonight, cloud coverage will stay around, but our temperatures are going to fall down into the mid to low 50s for Wednesday morning, and we'll only get into around 70 degrees during Wednesday afternoon, with still a good amount of cloud coverage remaining in the area, and that will likely continue for the rest of the week. With the News Channel 20 Storm Team Forecast, I'm meteorologist Matt Bednar.
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19: Chicago Bears quarterback Caleb Williams left Sunday's loss to Minnesota with a hamstring injury. Bears head coach Ben Johnson yesterday gave good news on his third-year quarterback.
22: We're saying week to week with him right now. We'll see where he's at as the week progresses, and you know how long that means. But you know, it's was somewhat encouraging, the report that we got. So I'll leave it there.
19: Johnson said Williams likely will not practice this week, but he did not rule out Williams from playing Monday night when the Bears take on the Philadelphia Eagles. If Williams can't go, the Bears likely would use Tyson Bagent as their starting quarterback. He went 5 of 9 in relief of Williams against the Vikings. You can listen to the Eagles and Bears Monday night at 7:15 on Sports Radio 92.3 and 1450. Last night, the Los Angeles Rams beat the New York Giants 28-6. ESPN's Jeff Passan reports Chicago Cubs third baseman Alex Bregman suffered multiple facial fractures after being struck by a foul ball while standing near the on-deck circle Sunday. Bregman will not undergo surgery and could be back for the playoffs next week. The Cubs can clinch a playoff spot with a win at home over Miami tonight or a Diamondback loss. Shota Ibanaga pitches for the Cubs against the Marlins tonight at 6:40 on Sports Radio 92.3 and 1450. Chicago starts tonight tied with San Diego for the wild card lead, while the Phillies are a game back. The White Sox enter play today, one game behind the Guardians for first place in the AL Central. The Southsiders open a series in Kansas City tonight at 6:40 with Anthony Kay pitching. The Guardians will play at Boston. The White Sox are also in possession of the number 3 wild card spot and have a 3-game lead over Houston with 6 games to go. Andre Pallante takes the mound for the Cardinals at Pittsburgh tonight at 5:40. The fifth and deciding game of the WPBL Championship Series is tonight at 6 o'clock from Robin Roberts Stadium as San Francisco faces Los Angeles. NHL preseason scoreboard. Bowen Byram recorded a hat trick, including scoring the game winner in overtime as the Blackhawks top Minnesota 4-3. Dallas edged the St. Louis Blues 2-1. Friday night on Sports Radio 92.3 and 1450, we will bring you Sacred Heart Griffin at Quincy Notre Dame. Pre-game coverage starts at 6 o'clock with the John Allison Show. 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
19: It is 8 minutes after 7 o'clock. Back on the morning huddle, we head to the Springfield Clinic Orthopedics Hotline for a weekly visit with Griffin Capecchi from Team Calhoun's, 1730 South Dirksen Parkway in Springfield. Griffin, good morning to you.
1: Good morning, Darren.
19: I'm just trying to think of a cool way to start this conversation, and the best I could come up with was the only organization that covers better than the Packers secondary is Team Calhoun's. How's that work?
1: Works for me.
19: All right.
1: I was going to say we're probably in a better mood this week than last week, although that was still an atrocious game to watch, but, you know, a win's a win.
19: Do you have NFL Sunday ticket?
1: I didn't have it the first week. I think I was out of town. I was out of town. And so I bought it last week. So yes, now I have an NFL Sunday ticket.
19: All right. So the Jets, it was a tough game, but the Packers rallied from what, 10 down in the fourth quarter to get it into overtime and win. I know there's not a lot of glory in beating the Jets, but they just needed a win. It had been a long time, a 6-game losing streak dating back to when Micah Parsons got hurt in Denver last year.
1: Yeah, I mean, a 6-game losing streak, and I'm trying to tell myself, I've got a friend who's also a big Packers fan, and our fantasy group chat, he texted that I think the Packers may be bad this year. He's a Packers fan, and you can't write the season if your record, the Bengals have shown that for the last 2 years, I think.
19: Yeah.
1: You can't write the season if you start off too poorly, because you just won't make the playoffs, especially in better divisions. And so you got to get that win. You got the win. You might be able to write the season. I still think they look like they don't look like a very good team, but you know, sometimes that happens and then they get hot.
19: Well, a very winnable game this week against Atlanta. So that game's going to be on Thursday night. So that's a really, really good sign. Maybe the most important question is, Have you gotten a get well card for Caleb Williams yet?
1: Oh my gosh. I understand why he's getting so much flack online, because I had a pit in my stomach, watched it. Nobody wants to see starting quarterbacks go down. It just makes it more boring to watch football for all of
19: sure.
1: us. And so nobody wants to see that. He played that up. He did the towel over the faces. He's coming off the – he's going to have a lot of – I mean, I know Bears fans that are making fun of him. He's got a lot of explaining to do, and he just made his performance even more that important when he comes back, because that was a very playful way to come off the field.
19: I mean, I saw Caleb Williams at USC cry at Notre Dame Stadium. So he's a very emotional guy, but Jackson Dart maybe has, a sprained MCL. He might miss 4 to 6 weeks. The Giants quarterback, and the talk is, well, he went to the locker room, walked in. So it just gets no better for Caleb Williams, but he does a lot of it to himself. But he is a very emotional guy. I will give him credit for that.
1: Yeah. I think that does have to be remembered. That's true.
19: All right.
1: But you're right on what you said about Jackson Dart. He just walked into the locker room and seems to have a worse injury. So,
19: well, I'll tell you what, folks, if you can get there by walking, get there by driving a golf cart, whatever the case may be, make sure you get to Team Calhoun's today, because it's the sunny side of the street and you don't have sales at Team Calhoun's, because you always provide the best price for your customers.
1: You got it. You hit that right on the, I don't think I could say that better. So get in, whether it's today, whether it's next week, whether it's in 2 months, the sales don't change. It's all one transparent, honest price.
19: And free samples, correct?
1: Free samples. Come in, see bigger samples than most people have, 4x4 samples instead of little 2x2s, and then you can take little samples home. And there's so much less commitment when you take a little sample like that. So it gets the ball rolling if you're looking for flooring in the next few months.
19: All right. Remind folks where you're located, Griffin.
1: Absolutely. 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
19: Very good. Griffin, have a wonderful day at Team Calhoun's. We'll talk to you next week.
1: Talk to you next week, Darren.
19: You bet. That's Griffin Capecchi from Team Calhoun's. It is 7:13. Glenwood Head football coach James Dombacher is coming up next.
21: Springfield Mayor Misty Buescher presents Week 6 of the rapidly moving high school football season. We're coming at you Friday night with another Friday night triple header. SHG heads west to the Gym City to face Quincy Notre Dame. Dr. Stephen M. Sitko, John Allison show at 6. Alderman Brad Carlson pregame at 6:30. And the kickoff at 7. With Darren, Tim, and Krista on the Springfield Clinic Orthopedics Sideline Mic on Sports Radio 92.3 1450. It's a big one in Chatham, Rochester, and Glenwood on 97.7 WMAY. American Bank of Freedom pregame at 6:30 and the kickoff at 7 with Chris McLeod and Steve Bridge. And it's Springfield High and Southeast in a city matchup at Spartan Field. Papa Frank's pregame at 6:30 and the kickoff at 7 with Greg Hallbleib and Jim Rupert on 970 WMAY. Tune in Friday night across the Woodward Station. Springfield Mayor Misty Buescher presents Triple Header High School Football Coverage. 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The Morning Huddle continues on Sports Radio 92.3 and 1450 with Darren's conversation on the Springfield Clinic Orthopedics Hotline with Titans head coach James Dombacher.
19: And this Glenwood football team has won 4 consecutive games. They are 4-1 overall, 3-0 in the Central State 8. They picked up a 49-20 victory over Rock Island on Friday. This game replaced the Eisenhower game on the conference schedule, and the Titans made that 3-hour trip to Rock Island and walked away with a 49-20 victory, including leading that ball game 42-7 at halftime. And Coach Dombacher joins us now on Sports Radio 92.3 and 1450. Coach, good morning. How are you?
3: I'm doing good, Darren. How are you?
19: I'm doing okay. Can you believe we're already halfway through the regular season?
1: It seemed very fast, so it's very hard to believe, yeah.
19: Well, you went to Rock Island, you faced the Rocks, you walked away with a convincing victory. What were you most proud of from your football team's performance Friday night?
1: Well, I think my message all week was that we hadn't really faced any adversity since week one, and going on a 3-hour bus trip, we were going to face some adversity just within that, and I didn't want us to come out flat, so they were able to answer that call, and they didn't come out flat. We came right out, played with some speed and violence right from the beginning, and started the game off right.
19: Well, this is a football team. It sure seems like, Coach, you've got a lot of choices at running back. It was a game in which Alfonso Burrow, I'm assuming he was a little dinged up. He didn't have a carry in the ball game, but you have other people on the roster that can really pick up the slack. And I was talking to Danny Fry yesterday. You've got a lot of confidence in a young kid in Sean Walker Knight. So give me a little evaluation of your running back room 5 weeks into the season.
1: I think it's nice. We've got a lot of depth in the running back position, especially with, Sean getting some playing time on the varsity level on Friday. It is nice to have three guys that you can put in and trust them to do what we need to get done. So it's been nice.
19: Is the toughest part of teaching kids to play running back helping the quarterback out in pass protection? Is that something that takes a little extra time?
1: Oh, definitely. And surprisingly, this is probably the best group I've ever had be able to do it. Alfonso, especially, he's extremely good at listening, communicating the calls and where he needs to go and to protect Mikey every single play.
19: Your quarterback, Michael Young, Coach, continues to put up some outstanding numbers, 17 of 28 against Rock Island for 264 yards, 5 more touchdown passes in this ball game. And the one thing I really enjoyed looking at the stat book is the fact that you guys had 8 different people get targeted in this game, 6 different receivers. Coach, what does that tell you about Michael Young and his understanding of the offense and the way he's looking at the field?
1: I think he's evaluating everything extremely well. He knows where we're trying to get the ball based on our pregame, our preparing for games and everything. He knows what we want to do and where we want to get it. He's reading defenses, so he's just doing what we need him to do, and he's doing it the right way.
19: What type of defense did Rock Island show you, and how well did Braden Owen and Hugo Lopp take advantage of what Rock Island was trying to do to you guys?
1: Going into that game, we were pretty much seeing the same defense that we've seen for the past 2-3 weeks, kind of a cover four shell with an odd front up front. So we didn't really have to change a lot from week in and week out, just make little adjustments where we were going with the ball, just kind of based on little things they did in the back end. And, Hugo plays a very big role in what we're doing and where we line him up every play. And Braden's he's a big, tall, strong kid, so it's kind of hard to miss whenever you throw him the ball, right? So, yeah, they've been doing a great job.
19: James Dombacher, head football coach at Glenwood, joining us on the Springfield Clinic Orthopedics Hotline. James, for the average fan, let's help them out. You mentioned the last couple of weeks you've seen the same defense, the cover four shell. Is that the type of defense teams use to help defend the spread? And what does that tell you what teams are trying to do defensively to your offense?
1: Well, I wouldn't say it's just a defense that you would use to, cover the spread. Obviously, you want to keep everything in front of you, so it does limit some of the things we can do throwing the ball deep. But, if you're in a cover four shell, there's obviously going to be holes underneath, right? If you're in cover three, you're going to be able to attack the seams. So there's multiple different things that you can do, and I think the team we're going to be playing this week, it does a really good job at disguising and hiding everything with what they do and everything. But, there's just really just kind of picking what we need and who we can attack on defenses. We'll just take what they give us, really. I'm not trying to just do one thing and say this is what we're going to do, So whatever you're going to give us, that's what we're going to try and take advantage of.
19: Coach, what type of offense did Rock Island have, and how well did your defense play Friday night?
1: They ran the spread offense. They were focused on running the ball, zone style running, a little bit of counter power mixed in with it. But our defense, especially our varsity defense, did an amazing job. They sprung one big run on us, and they ended up scoring in the first quarter. But other than that, our varsity defense only gave up 7 points, so they did an amazing job. Our JV came in. They did an awesome job, too. I mean, they were going against the varsity offense the rest of the game. They never pulled anybody out. So that's, we gave up 14 more points, but really, really proud of them as well.
19: So, Coach, you take on Rochester this week. Obviously, the number one team in 4A. They've got a very balanced football team. But let me start with their rushing attack and Ephraim Tabag, who is a very physical running back. Give me your evaluation of your run defense and what are going to be the keys to try to contain Tabag Friday night at Chatham.
1: I mean, we just need to play our style of football and do our jobs and do our assignments. In the end, it doesn't really matter who we play or where we play, as long as we're doing our job and reading our scouting reports and following the game plan and

0: You're going against anybody. Your scout team's not going to be able to emulate anything perfectly, right? Tempo. I think one of the easiest things is to emulate tempo. Actually, there's a couple drills that just in my time in the Sangamo that we use to prepare for Williamsville with their tempo and everything. So there's things that you can do and combat it and get ready for it. But again, it just comes down to our preparation and us as coaches getting our kids ready for this game.
1: James, what catches your attention turning on the tape watching the Rochester defense?
0: Oh, they're disciplined. Very, very disciplined defense. And their coverages are Beaker does a great job of designing and disguising his coverages on where they're going and what they're doing. So it's a test. You know, we're going to take our time, try and kind of figure out how they want to attack us whenever we start the game. So, yeah, I don't know. It's going to be a feeling out party again, you know, kind of similar to normal West Week 1. I just hope we don't delay on scoring like we did that Week 1 game. And defense is getting stops. We got to do our part offensively.
1: Coach, I know you as coaches, you want to treat every game the same. You want to have that same attitude going into the locker room. But your kids, hey, it's Rochester Week. It's a great rivalry. Do you sense something different with the players this week? Do you attack any messaging any different this week, knowing it's a big opponent?
0: Yeah, I don't know if I take that approach with every game. It's just the same.
1: Okay.
0: You know, like I would say this is not a game that's just normal on our schedule, right? Like when you look at SHG and Rochester in our conference, those aren't normal games. Those are games that we just want to win because they're rivalry games, and two, like they're big games. Like they're not normal games. So it's I can definitely tell the intensity and the focus this week is already different just based on yesterday getting together and everything. Because I know I didn't see the boys on Saturday. You know, you get back at 1 o'clock in the morning. but it's a big game, and we're going to treat it like a big game, and we're going to be prepared.
1: I like that. You didn't give the boring, generic answer. We take them one at a time. I'm glad you realized, hey, this is a big deal. This is a big game. This is what you play for.
0: Yeah. I mean, this is what you want to do week in and week out, right? You want those big game feelings, but it doesn't work out that way. So whenever they do come around, you got to treat it like it is one and make sure our boys are ready to go.
1: I got to give you a compliment. Because you told me a couple of times before the season started, watch out for Auburn this year. They're going to be one of the more improved teams in the area, and they picked up a huge win over Pleasant Plains Friday night. Coach, they're 2-3. I know they've got another big game against Athens this week, but Coach Gardner, I talked to him last week on the show. They're really excited about the football team. So, Coach, you tipped me off to one of the rising teams in the area, and they have not disappointed so far.
0: Well, thanks, Darren. Extremely proud of what Gardner and his staff's doing over there. Amazing group of coaches. I will say, Darren, though, you didn't pick them.
1: I know. Trust me. That's killing me. That's the only game I missed. So who should I pick this week, Auburn or Athens?
0: I don't know. Auburn's
1: I will
0: got
1: put
0: their
1: you on the spot.
0: Going on. Yeah, it's all right. I mean, I'm never going to go against Auburn, so I'm always going to say Auburn. So, but you know, it's Auburn's homecoming. They're going to be excited to play, and I think they understand they got through that rough part of the schedule now, and now it's time to turn it on at this back end. So it'll be a good game, I think. I think Athens finally figured some things out. They got out of that spread. About every 10 years, they're like, hey, let's try the spread. And then they're like, no, let's go back to the double wing. So.
1: I love it. Coach, always good to catch up with you. Congratulations on the 4-game winning streak, and good luck as you welcome Rochester to town on Friday.
0: Well, Darren, as always, we appreciate it, and thank you.
1: You bet. Thanks, Coach. James Dombacher, the head coach of the Chatham-Glenwood Titans, joining us on the Morning Huddle. We're going to talk some Sangamo volleyball coming up. Courtney Beard, head coach of Williamsville at 7:35. Sangamo Conference Football Talk with Eric Lyons at 8:10 as the huddle continues on Sports Radio 92.3 and 1450.
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3: From the WMAY Newsroom, I'm Greg Hallbleib. Springfield School District 186 Board Monday approved a fiscal 2027 budget with a projected deficit of $10.9 million. Reserve funds will drop to about 5.6% to cover the deficit. Director of Business and Operations Steve Miller said projected deficit increased by $2.9 million from his earlier estimate due to lower state reimbursements for transportation, and said the district has made about $7 million in cuts during the past year. Superintendent Terrence Jordan said as the deficit reduction plan continues, district leaders are trying to stay away from cutting classroom resources as administrators meet regularly and surveys are being distributed to identify cost-saving measures. Motor fuel prices in Illinois and the Springfield area remain higher than the national average, according to AAA. Average price for a gallon of regular gasoline in Springfield is $4.76, down a cent from yesterday, 33 cents higher than a week ago. More at WMAY.com.
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6: With a current temperature of 59, here's your news Channel 20 Storm Team forecast from meteorologist Matt Bednar.
7: Cool temperatures are going to remain in the forecast as we go throughout today. We'll be high around 69 degrees this afternoon with partly sunny to mostly cloudy skies, a breeze out of the northeast up to 20 miles per hour, and a low chance for a stray shower during the afternoon, hovering around 10% across the region. Overnight tonight, cloud coverage will stay around, but our temperatures are going to fall down into the mid to low 50s for Wednesday morning, and we'll only get into around 70 degrees during Wednesday afternoon, with still a good amount of cloud coverage remaining in the area, and that will likely continue for the rest of the week. With the News Channel 20 Storm Team Forecast, I'm meteorologist Matt Bednar.
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6: Chicago Bears head coach Ben Johnson says quarterback Caleb Williams suffered a hamstring injury during Sunday's loss to Minnesota and is considered week to week. Johnson said he doesn't expect Williams to practice this week, but would not rule him out for Monday night's game against the Eagles. What is the next step in Williams' recovery?
9: This guy's a little bit different than the average human being. I said that last night. I'll double down on that. He gets back. He has in the past a lot faster than what people can anticipate. And so I'm not putting a timeline on this. We're going to say week to week. He's going to attack this with everything that he knows. He's got a great team around him, both in this building and outside of this building, and we'll see where it goes from there.
6: If Williams can play, Tyson Bagent would be the expected starter for Chicago. Bagent completed 5 of 9 passes Sunday for 54 yards. The Bears and Eagles from Soldier Field kicks off at 7:15 Monday night on Sports Radio 92.3 and 1450. Last night, the Los Angeles Rams beat the New York Giants 28-6. The Chicago Cubs are hopeful third baseman Alex Bregman will be ready to participate in the postseason next week. ESPN's Jeff Passan reports Bregman suffered multiple facial fractures after being struck by a foul ball while standing near the on-deck circle Sunday. Bregman will not need surgery, which opens the door for the veteran to play in the wild card round. The Cubs can lock up a postseason berth with a win tonight over Miami or an Arizona loss at Colorado. Chicago begins tonight tied with San Diego for the number one wild card position with the Phillies a game back. Shota Imanaga takes the mound at Wrigley for the Cubs against the Marlins at 6:40 on Sports Radio 92.3 and 1450. The White Sox come off an off day in great position to make the postseason. The Southsiders are only a game behind Cleveland for the division lead, with Chicago winning the tiebreaker. The Sox are also three games ahead of Houston for the number three wild card spot with six games to go. Anthony Kay pitches for the White Sox at Kansas City tonight at 6:40. The Redbirds end the year on the road with a six-game road trip, including three in Pittsburgh. Tonight at 5:40, Andre Pallante toes the rubber for the Redbirds against the Pirates. Tonight at 6 o'clock from Robin Roberts Stadium, the WPBL champion will be decided as San Francisco meets Los Angeles in Game 5. NHL preseason scoreboard. Bowen Byram recorded a hat trick, including the game winner as the Hawks beat Minnesota 4-3. St. Louis lost at Dallas 2-1. 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It's Sacred Heart Griffin at Quincy Notre Dame.
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6: Well, one of the best high school volleyball teams in the area resides at Williamsville High School. The Bullets are 16-3 after beating DMAC last night. They've won 9 of their last 10 matches, including 4 in a row, and they will jump back into Sangamo Conference play tonight. It's going to be Williamsville, just down the road from us, taking on the Riverton Hawks. And Courtney Beard is the head coach of Williamsville Volleyball, and she joins us on the Springfield Clinic Orthopedics Hotline. Coach, good to talk to you this morning. How are you?
10: I'm good, Darren. Thanks for having me on.
6: You bet. We appreciate your time. What has been the secret of the success for the Williamsville volleyball team through 19 matches?
10: You know, I think we did a lot of work over the summer of just, like, trusting each other. This group does an excellent job of, I mean, they're each other's biggest fans. They want each other to succeed. And I think our team chemistry overall has been really, really good and has been a huge part of our success so far this season.
6: Coach, is it tough to balance these players playing summer travel volleyball, you spending time with them? I'm sure a lot of them play other sports. Is it tough to find that time to work on all these things in the summertime?
10: Yeah, it is. And, I mean, we also need to find a balance for them, too. We have a lot of our kids that are in club volleyball, which, you know, if they're in club and school, tends to go almost year round. And then we have a lot of multiple sport athletes as well. So, you know, it's kind of a balance of trying to find what's best for them as far as not trying to burn them out, but then trying to obviously do everything that we want to do as well.
6: You had a match against Rochester at the end of August, and Rochester is playing terrific volleyball right now. They're 11-1 at this point. Take me back to that match, and what were the main reasons why you were able to sweep them in two sets?
10: Well, Rochester actually swept us in two sets.
6: Oh, really? I apologize.
10: That's okay. At the beginning part of this season when we played them early on. And then we actually beat them in three at our
6: gotcha.
10: Invite. But, you know, that's always a competitive match. We lost, I believe it was 25-19 and then 27-25. So, like you said, they're a really talented team, and we competed well that night. We just had some errors at bad points in that match. But our girls responded when we saw them in the tournament, and – you know, we were able to beat them in three sets that second time around.
6: That's right. September the 12th was the match that you beat Rochester in three sets, so I apologize for getting mixed up there. Give me some background on Hannah Holliday, leading your team in kills with 146, but also leads your squad in aces with 29.
10: Yeah, she's pretty lethal from behind the service line. She has a top spin or a jump top spin that's really hard to return, especially when she's consistent, and she's done an excellent job this year of being a lot more consistent with that serve. She also has a jump float serve that's just as lethal at times, that she can kind of bounce back and forth between the two. And then anyone that knows Hannah, she's always pretty lethal at the net, as far as she has an array of shots that she can use that help get her all those kills that she has so far this season.
6: I'm always amazed the individuals that can do those jump serves. Coach, is that something that you teach? And how effective is that against, I guess, conference competition? Because that topspin serve is really tough to deal with.
10: Yeah, it is. And that's something she came to us with. I'm sure her mom had a large part in helping develop that with her. But, it is really hard to deal with. And she tends to put a lot of movement on it too, and it drops, which makes it, you know, really difficult to pass. And like I said, when she's consistent behind the serving line, we have a lot of luck. So
6: give me some insight on Elise Coons, 4.6 digs. That Coons name is pretty good around Williamsville High School.
10: Yeah, it is. She's our libero for the second year. She also was as a freshman. And I think that year of experience last year has really helped kind of propel her to a new level this year. She's a lot more confident. I know her teammates trust her. And, you know, she's just someone that comes in. She works so hard. She's so coachable. And I think that's a big part of why she's so successful, and obviously a large part of our success, too.
6: Courtney Beard, Williamsville volleyball coach, our guest on the Morning Huddle, courtesy of the Springfield Clinic Orthopedics Hotline. 174 assists for Kinsley Fox, 169 assists for Quinn Bandy. What allows them to have so much success on the volleyball court?
10: Outside of both of them being hard workers and just really great volleyball players, our offense this year is a lot more spread than it has been in years past. And I think that just allows for the net to open up for all of our hitters, because we're able to spread the ball around a lot more. And obviously when our hitters can put the ball away at the net, that leads to success for our setters. And they've just made really good decisions this year, and they've worked really hard. So just really proud of them in that aspect.
6: Had I talked to you in the summertime, and I would have told you that you are 16-3, 19 matches in the year, would you have been surprised, or is this a team that you expected to have great success this year?
10: You know, I'm really happy with where we're at now. And I think, you know, over the summer, it's so hard to predict. We had a really good summer, and I thought that this group could be something incredibly special. But, it's so hard in the summer with kids in and out. And, you know, when you're playing other teams, you never know if they have, you know, their full starting lineup or not. But, you know, over the summer, like I said, I thought we did a really good job of, you know, developing our offense a little bit more. And defensively, I thought we got better. And I knew that this group could be successful coming into this season. It was just kind of dependent on whether we were able to execute. And so far, we've done that this season. So,
6: what is the secret to success in volleyball to building chemistry?
10: Yeah. I don't know if I have the right answer to that, but, you know, we just talked over the summer. We did a lot of work as far as developing, like, our standards over the summer and what kind of environment that we wanted to develop and what our girls wanted to be a part of. And they were such a large part in developing that I really think that helped us a lot this summer. And, you know, I don't think that my answer is going to be the same for everyone else, nor would something else that someone does work for us. So, you know, I don't know. That's what worked for us this summer, and the girls did a lot of the legwork on it.
6: Coach, how much do you use video in preparing your team? And I guess the second part of the question is, do you use video more for analyzing your own team or scouting the opposition?
10: you know, I kind of use it both equally, I would say. There's a lot of stuff before matches, and we want to make the girls aware. We'll just clip some stuff on Huddle to show them. We also used it a lot over the summer as far as tagging our girls and stuff that we wanted them to pay attention to themselves on and make note of. So, you know, we use it both equally in that way. I think it does help them to see stuff on film as compared to me just telling them. But, you know, we go back and forth between the two quite equally.
6: Courtney, I just look at the Williamsville football team and the great job that Aaron does with that Bullet football team. There's a lot of games that they're up big at halftime, and they can develop their twos and threes by playing them in the second half. You're off to a great start this year. You're always looking to the future while trying to win games now. Is it difficult in volleyball to work in players deeper down your roster, knowing that you want to get them experience, but also volleyball just seems to be built a little differently than other sports for doing that?
10: Yeah, I mean, I've had that conversation a lot. We have gotten our bench kids in quite a bit this year, which I think has been great because looking down the road, that's always what you want. However, I think volleyball is obviously a little bit different with, it's not something like basketball where you can go five in, five out. Mm-hmm. Once they're in a certain position, that's the only position they can go in. And when you have bench kids that play the same position, it's hard to get them a significant amount of reps in that regard because, you know, volleyball matches are only so long. And obviously with the rules as far as substituting, it minimizes what you mm-hmm. can do a little bit more.
6: So, Court, I asked you about several of your players, Hannah, Elise, Kinsley, and Quinn. Putting those four players aside, is there someone on your volleyball team that maybe doesn't necessarily show up at the top of a lot of the stats for your team, but is vitally important or maybe the X factor on your team?
10: You know, I think we have a core group of nine kids right now that see pretty significant playing time on the floor. And those other ones are Liv Smith, who's a six rotation outside for us. I believe she's second in kills right now, who's done a really good job at the net. She's been pretty strong defensively. And then our two middles, Aubrey Allen, who is a sophomore, and Remy Schlehan, who is a senior, have both done a really good job at the net this year as far as blocking. And our offense has been a lot quicker out of the middle, which is just praises to them because they've done a good job of developing that chemistry and connection with our setters this year. So outside of the ones that you've mentioned, those three have been pretty integral to our success this year, too.
6: How deep is the Sangamo Conference this year?
10: You know, I mean, I feel like every night you go in, you're going to compete. And I feel like the top half of the conference is always, you know, since I've taken over as head coach, this is my sixth season, has always been so strong. Obviously, our girls always look forward to, like, our Athens game, who we have Thursday. We have Plains next Thursday. And those are two just really well-coached teams that are pretty deep talent-wise. And Moreau is always up there, too. And Rachel, I know, does a great job with them over there as far as development. So, you know, each night, you know, you're going to get some competition. And, I mean, it's a great conference to be a part of volleyball-wise.
6: We're about a month away or so from the start of the postseason. What will be important for your team over the next month to have them prepared for when the lights get a little brighter?
10: You know, just finding consistency to play with, whether it's in serve receive or behind the service line, just finding a consistency that we can maintain throughout the rest of the season. We've been talking about how it's important that our practice days stay consistent, that we're stacking good practice days. And, you know, they've done a pretty good job of that so far. And I think as we get farther or closer to postseason, that's just going to be that much more important.
6: And, Courtney, I'm just thinking you've got 16 wins already, another month of regular season to go. You're setting a pretty high win standard for the family this year. I mean, that boys' basketball team's going to have to put together some winning streaks to catch you.
10: Yeah, he always does a great job. I know he will.
6: Oh, absolutely. Nick, of course, the head coach of the Williamsville basketball team. Coach, good to catch up with you this morning. Greatly appreciate your time. Congratulations on the great start, 16-3. Good luck at Riverton tonight and the rest of the way, and we'll catch up with you again in the postseason.
10: I appreciate it, Darren. Thanks for having me
6: on.
10: You
6: bet, Coach. Thank you so much. Courtney Beard joining us, Williamsville volleyball coach. You can catch the Bullets in action tonight just down the road from us as they take on Riverton. It is 7:49. Coming up at 8:10, we'll talk Olympia football with their head coach, Eric Lyons, on the Morning Huddle.

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14: From ABC News, I'm Sherry Preston. President Trump addresses the UN General Assembly an hour from now with a U.S. war in Iran, rising prices, and a new lawsuit hanging over his speech. ABC News Chief White House Correspondent Mary Bruce is at the UN with the latest on what will get TV coverage today and what may not.
22: Normally on a trip like this, the television networks team up to cover the president's every move. But after Trump banned CNN, MS Now, and Politico, the major television networks, in a sign of solidarity for freedom of the press, announced that they would not send cameras to the president's events. Now, the three networks that were banned, those three outlets, are now suing the administration, accusing the president of a blatant violation of the Constitution. Their first hearing set for tomorrow.
14: Because the president's UN speech is separate from coverage that will be shown. Airports along the East Coast are slowly getting back to normal. Yesterday, after ground stoppages caused by a construction crew that severed a cable by accident, caused thousands of flights to be canceled or delayed. The attorney for the man shot by ICE agents Sunday in Austin, Texas, says her client is hospitalized with a bullet still lodged in his spine. ABC's Jim Ryan.
23: In his initial statement about the shooting of Wilbur Rafael Garces Perez, the Department of Homeland Security said it, along with the FBI, would lead the investigation. Protesters are demanding a local probe, and Austin Police Chief Lisa Davis says her detectives are already involved.
24: We're doing everything within our authority to determine what occurred here in Austin.
23: DHS says Garces Perez is in the country illegally and was slated for deportation when ICE agents tried to pull him over Sunday. Jim Ryan, ABC News in Dallas-Fort Worth.
14: Garces Perez working as a DoorDash driver when he was pulled over and shot. Hurricane Polo has grown into a Category 5 storm in the eastern Pacific off southwestern Mexico. It's not expected to make landfall, but heavy rain with the potential for flooding and landslides is expected. 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
27: From the WMAY newsroom, I'm Greg Hallbleib. Springfield School District 186 Board on Monday approved a fiscal year 2027 budget with a projected deficit of nearly $11 million. Reserve funds will drop to about 5.6% to cover the deficit. Director of Business Finance and Operations Steve Miller said the projected deficit increased by $2.9 million from his estimate earlier this month due to lower state reimbursements for transportation. And Miller said the district officials made about $7 million in cuts during the past year. Board member Micah Miller said he's not felt this level of concern about a budget. Superintendent Terrence Jordan said district leaders are trying to stay away from cutting classroom resources. U.S. News and World Report has placed 2 Illinois schools in the top 10 of its annual Best Colleges ranking. Northwestern University and the University of Chicago are part of a 3-way tie for 9th place with Johns Hopkins University. The University of Illinois Urbana-Champaign is tied for 34th. More at WMAY.com.
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10: 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Good morning. Darren Pritchett with you on this Tuesday, September the 22nd. Right now, 58 degrees in the capital city. And here comes your News Channel 20 storm team forecast from meteorologist Matt Bednar.
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3: Cool temperatures are going to remain in the forecast as we go throughout today. We'll be high around 69 degrees this afternoon with partly sunny to mostly cloudy skies, a breeze out of the northeast up to 20 miles per hour, and a low chance for a stray shower during the afternoon, hovering around 10% across the region. Overnight tonight, cloud coverage will stay around, but our temperatures are going to fall down into the mid to low 50s for Wednesday morning, and we'll only get into around 70 degrees during Wednesday afternoon, with still a good amount of cloud coverage remaining in the area, and that will likely continue for the rest of the week. With the News Channel 20 Storm Team Forecast, I'm meteorologist Matt Bednar.
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10: Chicago Bears quarterback Caleb Williams left Sunday's loss to Minnesota with a hamstring injury. Bears head coach Ben Johnson yesterday gave good news on his third-year quarterback.
5: We're saying week to week with him right now. We'll see where he's at as the week progresses and, you know, how long that means. But, you know, it's was somewhat encouraging, the report that we got. So I'll leave it there.
10: Johnson said Williams likely will not practice this week, but he did not rule out Williams from playing Monday night when the Bears take on the Philadelphia Eagles. If Williams can't go, the Bears likely would use Tyson Bagent as their starting quarterback. He went 5 of 9 in relief of Williams against the Vikings. You can listen to the Eagles and Bears Monday night at 7:15 on Sports Radio 92.3 and 1450. Last night, the Los Angeles Rams beat the New York Giants 28-6. ESPN's Jeff Passan reports Chicago Cubs third baseman Alex Bregman suffered multiple facial fractures after being struck by a foul ball while standing near the on-deck circle Sunday. Bregman will not undergo surgery and could be back for the playoffs next week. The Cubs can clinch a playoff spot with a win at home over Miami tonight or a Diamondback loss. Shota Imanaga pitches for the Cubs against the Marlins tonight at 6:40 on Sports Radio 92.3 and 1450. Chicago starts tonight tied with San Diego for the wild card lead, while the Phillies are a game back. The White Sox enter play today, one game behind the Guardians for first place in the AL Central. The Southsiders open a series in Kansas City tonight at 6:40 with Anthony Kay pitching. The Guardians will play at Boston. The White Sox are also in possession of the number 3 wild card spot and have a 3-game lead over Houston with 6 games to go. Andre Pallante takes the mound for the Cardinals at Pittsburgh tonight at 5:40. The fifth and deciding game of the WPBL Championship Series is tonight at 6 o'clock from Robin Roberts Stadium as San Francisco faces Los Angeles. NHL preseason scoreboard. Bowen Byram recorded a hat trick, including scoring the game winner in overtime as the Blackhawks top Minnesota 4-3. Dallas edged the St. Louis Blues 2-1. Friday night on Sports Radio 92.3 and 1450, we will bring you Sacred Heart Griffin at Quincy Notre Dame. Pre-game coverage starts at 6 o'clock with the John Allison Show. 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
4: Springfield Mayor Misty Buescher presents Week 6 of the rapidly moving high school football season. 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And the kickoff at 7 with Darren, Tim, and Krista on the Springfield Clinic Orthopedics Sideline Mike on Sports Radio 92.3 1450. 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American Bank of Freedom pregame at 6:30 and the kickoff at 7 with Chris McLeod and Steve Bridge. And it's Springfield High and Southeast in a city matchup at Spartan Field. 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

0: 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Here's your host, Darren Pritchett.
1: Well, a few weeks ago when we had our Channel 1450 Media Day, the Olympia football team was in attendance, including head coach Eric Lyons. It was great to catch up with him. And now we have a chance to talk to Coach Lyons. After 5 weeks of the high school football season, his Olympia football team is 4-1, and they are getting set for a matchup at Williamsville Friday night. Coach, it's Darren Pritchett. Good to be with you this morning. How are you?
2: I'm great. Thanks for having me on. It feels like fall out here today. You know, that's the way I like it.
1: It's got to be nice for a coach. You don't have to worry about taking heat breaks during practice right now.
2: Yeah, exactly. You know, this is the way the game's meant to be played. Starting that week early this year, we had some hot days there at the beginning, and we knew we were going to, but I feel like a little bit of overcast and a little bit of wind. That's the way football is meant to be played.
1: You better believe it, especially when you love to run the football. You'll take all the winds you can get.
2: Yeah. I hope it's gale force winds on Friday. You know, we had that down there one year. We had a bench be blown like 20 feet onto the field two years ago down there. It was crazy.
1: Coach, I look back at week one. You beat Auburn 31-21. Coach, that victory is looking better and better as Auburn has become one of the really fun surprises in the Sangamon Conference. What did you take away from that particular victory?
2: Well, I told the kids after that game, I said, that's a really good win because we felt like they were a really good football team. I mean, offensively, they even in that game, week one, you know, they were executing what they do at a pretty high level. And we played a pretty clean game that game. I think we turned the ball over once late in the half, and that was really our only turnover of the game. And we were just trying to throw a jump ball, you know, to score at the end of the half. So I felt good about that win, leaving it, knowing that I felt like that's a 5 or 6 win football team just played. And, the quarterback for them he's very good.
1: Yeah.
2: He's very good, and they have a couple good receivers, and we felt like they were solid up front as well, so we were happy to go on the road and get a win there. Never an easy place to win.
1: No question about that, Eric. And week two, I think turnovers were a major storyline in that home loss to Porta, 18-16. What did you want your kids to learn from that loss?
2: Well, I mean, I think the main thing, it seems common sense, but you can't turn the ball over and win. We had 4 turnovers, and all of them in the red zone going in to score. And so they did some things. They deserve some credit for that. The O'Brien kid, who's their inside linebacker, made a couple tremendous plays. And also just, you know, we didn't communicate to our standard. You know, we really believe that up front we have to communicate well, and they pressured us, and we just weren't getting the communication in fast enough. And so that was something that you want to play in games like that, because good games like that, they make you better. And our guys learned that that's something they have to do, and we've been much better at that since that point. So are we happy we lost the game? No, but we are. Yeah, I always tell them we don't lose, we learn and grow.
1: Sure. Then you beat Riverton and Pittsfield, and then last Friday, you talk about two teams that love to run the rock, Olympia at Athens, and you were able to pull out a 43-41 victory over the Warriors. What do you think the difference was in that game?
2: Yeah, I think, first of all, just, you know, Coach Knox and I talked after the game. Every year we've played, it's came down to the last possession of the game. Even the year that they were 2-7, it took us into the last possession to win the game. And so I think number one is anytime you go on the road in a league against an opponent, especially a quality opponent like Athens, has had a great program, you're happy if you get out of there with a win. I think the difference in that game was really we made big plays at opportune times. We needed a conversion late in the game. Jimmy Lawler, who's just a tremendous player, made a great run and got us a conversion on a 3rd and 18 to take a knee and take the game away.
1: Mm. Eric Lyons, head coach of Olympia, our guest on the Springfield Clinic Orthopedics Hotline, talking about his 4-1 squad. You mentioned Jimmy a moment ago, and it was great to meet him on our Channel 1450 Media Day before the season got underway. A young man who rushed for over 3,200 yards the last 2 years combined and off to another great start this year. 715 rushing yards, 143 yards per game with 10 rushing touchdowns. What drives Jimmy Lawler to be as good as he is? And how much do you have to go to the film room and say, hey, you need to do this a little better? Because it sure seems like, Coach, this guy has a great understanding of what you need from him.
2: Yeah. What I would say about Jimmy is that it really starts with his just pure will to win.
1: Yeah.
2: I don't know that I've ever coached a player that is just more determined than Jimmy. Like, Jimmy just will not take no for an answer. You know what I mean? When Jimmy wants something, Jimmy's going to do everything he can to get it. And that's part of what makes him a great player. He's going to, and just like you said, he prepares himself every week. So like week one, he cramped a lot. And since then, he's been drinking Pedialyte all week to make sure that he never cramps again. You know, Jimmy's just that. He's just the dream type of kid that you want as a coach. Somebody that's going to do everything you say, but is going to go above and beyond. And he's a spark plug for our team. You know, he's a great leader. He's a mentor to the younger guys. And I think Jimmy's will is just, it just inspires everybody else, including the coaching staff. You know, we want to do great for that kid.
1: Eric Lyons, Olympia football coach, our guest. So with the world focusing on Jimmy Lawler getting the football in your offense, how can you use that against the opposition by getting more people involved?
2: Yeah, you know, it's been an interesting year as far as that's concerned. I think a lot of people have been Darren, our offense is about taking what people give us.
1: Mm-hmm.
2: And I know you have some experience with that, what you told me last year with Notre Dame and Navy.
1: Yep.
2: And I think we can't force anything. And so if they're going to give us the fullback, that's what we're going to take. So if people dedicate, you know, a little bit in the Pittsfield game, they were pretty dedicated to stopping Jimmy. So we put the ball in the perimeter. So we use things, though, you know, like we don't ever want a team to take anything away from us. So we use some things in our blocking schemes that allow us to get other people the ball. But that being said, we're not going to force anything, you know.
1: Sure.
2: So like last year, our slots had a lot of yards, and this year they don't per se, but that's because a lot of people are defending the perimeter on us.
1: Hmm. Eric, the responsibility of your quarterbacks, give us a little insight on the quarterback position and the demands on the quarterback and the decisions they need to make properly in order for this offense to work at a high level.
2: Yeah, I love that. That's a great question. A lot of people think that an option quarterback has to be a great athlete, and I often refute that a little bit.
1: Sure.
2: What they have to be is a great decision maker. You know, if they... We have found, you know, in the 10 years that we've done this, that if you are a point guard in basketball, you tend to make a pretty good option quarterback. And it's because they have to make fast decisions and they have to react to the things around them. So, yes, they have to be smart. They have to know, you know, what is the defense giving me and how do I react to it? But more importantly than that, they have to make good decisions with the ball. And if they do that, they're going to be pretty good. And have to be tough. I mean, that's what I'd say. Like, number one rule to be an option quarterback is you got to want to be an option quarterback. You know,
1: yeah.
2: You're going to get hit. You know, it's like there. And Ty has done. We played two, Ty and Cam White, and they both do a good job of that. Ty had an amazing game against Athens on Friday. He's like a fullback, you know. He runs like a fullback. He's a downhill runner. He's physical. And Cam is kind of more of a scat guy, you know. He'll make people miss. So both of them are basketball players. They both play guard, you know. And so We're lucky to have two of them.
1: You know, Eric, it seems like there's a good fraternity with all the coaches who run this style of offense. I just called the Jacksonville Sacred Heart Griffin game on Friday. Of course, Mark Grounds does an amazing job at Jacksonville with this offense. Do you guys ever share notes together, coaches that run the same style offense?
2: So a lot of people, some people know this, like Mark and I are great friends.
1: Yep.
2: We go to camp together every summer. Yes, it's a great fraternity of guys. Like there's an online forum that we ask questions in. There's not that many of us running it anymore. So those of us that do, we're a tight group of coaches that try to help each other out. And honestly, like we wouldn't be where we are as a program without having resources like Mark Grounds and my coaching friends at Harding and Carson Newman. Like they have every week, if I have a question, you know, cause you see weird things when you play, you know, people don't run their regular schemes. And so as a result, we got to have resources that we can say, how do you deal with this? And they'll give us answers and it helps a lot. So we are a close fraternity.
1: So, Coach, give me a little insight on your defense for the year. You've only given up 99 points, 41 of those against Athens. Where do you stand defensively entering this matchup against Williamsville?
2: Yeah, well, you know, first of all, Aaron does such a great job, and they present a unique challenge with the tempo that they play at, the fact that they don't play a lot of guys both ways. It definitely presents some unique challenges to our defense. The one thing that we've preached to the kids is you just got to do your job. At the end of the day, that's what it comes down to. Can we get 11 guys being where they're supposed to be, exactly when they're supposed to be there, and arriving with a bad, you know, I say a bad attitude when they get there. We want them to be physical. And these kids have done a great job. We're much improved on that side from a year ago. We were young. And we're still pretty young on that side of the

0: you know, can you, if all defenses are going to be weak somewhere, and can you make them pay in that spot of the field? And Williamsville is great at that. They're going to take, they are going to execute. They're going to look at how you're going to line, and they are going to execute what they do. And it, they're not going to beat themselves, you know? So like you have to out execute them at the end of the day. That's how you beat that team. And that's not an easy thing to do, but, and them having tremendous balance, just like you said, makes it more difficult, right? Because you can't overcommit to any one thing.
1: Finally, Eric, you look at last year, 86 points were scored in this matchup. You put up 36 on a really good Williamsville defense. How much do you look at last year and what you did? And is it easy to change a lot in your style offense to throw a team off guard?
0: Yeah, you know, that's a really great question, actually. I think, oh man, you know, you always look at last. I mean, I think you have to look at last year. You know, you have to see the way that they defended you the year before, just to get an idea for what you think they're going to do and what they're trying to do. But each year is a new element, right? It's a new team with different players. They may not do the same things, and so. We really don't, it's funny to say this, but we don't really look at what the opponent does defensively a lot. Most of our focus is on us and executing what we do. And so, we say, I think I've tried to guess this year how teams are going to defend us. And I have been one for five.
1: Really? That's interesting.
0: Yeah. And so the way that we practice, we really don't think about that. We teach our guys rules. We teach them to execute those rules because we know often what we're going to see, what we think we're going to see and what we're really going to see aren't going to be the same thing. So they have to apply the rules. And if they do that, we're going to execute our well.
1: Interesting. Well, you take on Keegan Peters, who's off to a great start throwing the football. And I should mention, Jimmy Lawler's got three interceptions on the defensive side of the football for this Olympia football team. So always a great matchup, Olympia at Williamsville, Friday night at 7 o'clock. Coach, always great to catch up with you. Thank you so much for the visit. Congratulations on the 4-1 start, and have some fun at Williamsville Friday night.
0: Awesome. You guys do a great job. Thanks for having us on.
1: You bet, Coach.
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1: Go Spartans. Good luck to you, Coach. Thank you.
0: Yeah.
1: That is Eric Lines, the head coach at Olympia. It is 8:26. 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
2: 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Carries tacklers, 20. He's at the 15. He's at the 10. He carries Jeremiah Jackson into the end zone for a Sacred Heart Griffin touchdown. A four-pack for Mikey Gresh in the first half.
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7: From the WMAY Newsroom, I'm Greg Hallbleib. Springfield School District 186 Board Monday approved a fiscal 2027 budget with a projected deficit of $10.9 million. Reserve funds will drop to about 5.6% to cover the deficit. Director of Business and Operations Steve Miller said projected deficit increased by $2.9 million from his earlier estimate due to lower state reimbursements for transportation, and said the district has made about $7 million in cuts during the past year. Superintendent Terrence Jordan said as the deficit reduction plan continues, district leaders are trying to stay away from cutting classroom resources as administrators meet regularly and surveys are being distributed to identify cost-saving measures. Motor fuel prices in Illinois and the Springfield area remain higher than the national average, according to AAA. Average price for a gallon of regular gasoline in Springfield is $4.76, down a cent from yesterday, 33 cents higher than a week ago. More at WMAY.com.
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10: 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And here comes your News Channel 20 Storm Team forecast delivered by meteorologist Matt Bednar.
11: Cool temperatures are going to remain in the forecast as we go throughout today. We'll have a high around 69 degrees this afternoon with partly sunny to mostly cloudy skies, a breeze out of the northeast up to 20 miles per hour, and a low chance for a stray shower during the afternoon, hovering around 10% across the region. Overnight tonight, cloud coverage will stay around, but our temperatures are going to fall down into the mid to low 50s for Wednesday morning, and we'll only get into around 70 degrees during Wednesday afternoon, with still a good amount of cloud coverage remaining in the area, and that will likely continue for the rest of the week. With the News Channel 20 Storm Team Forecast, I'm meteorologist Matt Bednar.
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10: Chicago Bears head coach Ben Johnson says quarterback Caleb Williams suffered a hamstring injury during Sunday's loss to Minnesota and is considered week to week. Johnson said he doesn't expect Williams to practice this week, but would not rule him out for Monday night's game against the Eagles. What is the next step in Williams' recovery?
12: This guy's a little bit different than the average human being. I said that last night. I'll double down on that. He gets back He has in his the past a lot faster than what people can anticipate. And so I'm not putting a timeline on this. We're going to say week to week. He's going to attack this with everything that he knows. He's got a great team around him, both in this building and outside of this building. And we'll see where it goes from there.
10: If Williams can play, Tyson Bagent would be the expected starter for Chicago. Bagent completed 5 of 9 passes Sunday for 54 yards. The Bears and Eagles from Soldier Field kicks off at 7:15 Monday night on Sports Radio 92.3 and 1450. Last night, the Los Angeles Rams beat the New York Giants 28-6. The Chicago Cubs are hopeful third baseman Alex Bregman will be ready to participate in the postseason next week. ESPN's Jeff Passan reports Bregman suffered multiple facial fractures after being struck by a foul ball while standing near the on-deck circle Sunday. Bregman will not need surgery, which opens the door for the veteran to play in the wildcard round. The Cubs can lock up a postseason berth with a win tonight over Miami or an Arizona loss at Colorado. Chicago begins tonight tied with San Diego for the number one wild card position with the Phillies a game back. Shota Imanaga takes the mound at Wrigley for the Cubs against the Marlins at 6:40 on Sports Radio 92.3 and 1450. The White Sox come off an off day in great position to make the postseason. The Southsiders are only a game behind Cleveland for the division lead, with Chicago winning the tiebreaker. The Sox are also 3 games ahead of Houston for the number 3 wild card spot with 6 games to go. Anthony Kay pitches for the White Sox at Kansas City tonight at 6:40. The Redbirds end the year on the road with a 6-game road trip, including 3 in Pittsburgh. Tonight at 5:40, Andre Pallante toes the rubber for the Redbirds against the Pirates. Tonight at 6 o'clock from Robin Roberts Stadium, the WPBL champion will be decided as San Francisco meets Los Angeles in Game 5. NHL preseason scoreboard. Bowen Byram recorded a hat trick, including the game winner as the Hawks beat Minnesota 4-3. St. Louis lost at Dallas 2-1. 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It's Sacred Heart Griffin at Quincy Notre Dame.
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10: 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Darren Pritchett back with you. 8:37 is our time on this Tuesday morning. And the Bears don't play again until next Monday night. Monday night football from Soldier Field. It's the 2-0 Philadelphia Eagles taking on the 1-1 Chicago Bears. Last night was the 56-year anniversary of the first Monday night football game. Keith Jackson was the play-by-play broadcaster that night with Howard Cosell and Dandy Don Meredith, the three-man broadcast team. Frank Gifford, of course, became a big part of that Monday Night Football TV package with Cosell and Deardorff. And we've gone through a lot of combinations now through the years. And now Joe Buck and Troy Aikman on ESPN with Monday Night Football. And they get Super Bowl 61 coming up at SoFi Stadium, which was the site of Monday Night Football last night. The G-Men, the Big Blue, the New York Giants, flying across the country to take on the L.A. Rams. But next Monday night, Bears, Eagles. Eagles are 2-0. They've beaten Washington. They've beaten Atlanta. Woof. So this is a major test for for Philadelphia. They are stepping up in competition, taking on the Chicago Bears. And when the Bears offense is at full strength, and when they're not dealing with rainy conditions and Brian Flores as the defensive coordinator, they can be really, really good. But next Monday night, who will play quarterback for Chicago? Sunday, Caleb Williams in the fourth quarter against Minnesota. Non-contact injury. A lot of concern when you saw the agony on Caleb's face, and then he's carted to the locker room, and you're thinking, oh my gosh, is the season over? But Caleb is very emotional, and he's going to probably show a little more emotion on things that others don't. Not a negative. That's just who he is. Like I said earlier this morning, there was a game at Notre Dame Stadium. He threw three interceptions against the Irish, and he was crying. He's just made in a different way. Very intense, wants to win, has a great desire to win, and is very emotional. Ben Johnson offered an update on Caleb yesterday during his press conference.
12: We're saying week to week with him right now. We'll see where he's at as the week progresses and, you know, how long that means. But, you know, it's was somewhat encouraging, the report that we got. So I'll leave it there.
10: Yeah, they're not going into any details. It sounds like it's a hamstring injury, which could be a week or two, maybe 3 weeks, depending on the severity of that hamstring injury. Now, we have to figure out, is Ben Johnson being coy or is Ben Johnson being honest? Because he said yesterday he does not expect Caleb Williams to practice. That's not a surprise considering we're dealing with a hamstring. We're heading into week three of a 17-week regular season with playoff aspirations for this team. You don't want to just throw him right back on the field without a very good reason. You've got to get this guy healthy for the long haul. So Ben said he's probably not going to practice this week, but he didn't count him out for Monday Night Football against Philadelphia. So we could go the full week without Caleb on the field practicing, but he might get the start against the Eagles. Now, second year in the system, that seems more of a possibility than if we're talking game three of his first year in this system. I'm not sure you can pull that off. And I still think it's a stretch without practicing. So is Ben trying to throw the Eagles off the scent? Is he trying to make sure that Vic Fangio, a veteran defensive coordinator, has to spend ample time on various Bears quarterbacks? I'm sure that's part of it. Maybe Caleb comes back Monday night. I'm not banking on it, but according to Ben Johnson, never count out Caleb Williams.
12: He's right now working through every avenue that he's got available to get back on track here. So we'll see what that looks like. Here's what I know. This guy's a little bit different than the average human being. I said that last night. I'll double down on that. He gets back. He has in the past a lot faster than what people can anticipate. And so I'm not putting a timeline on this. We're going to say week to week. He's going to attack this with everything that he knows. He's got a great team around him, both in this building and outside of this building. And we'll see where it goes from there.
10: Okay, so Ben believes Caleb is just a little different. He can recover quicker than the average human. And if he's back, the Bears offense will take on an Eagles team that is right now playing okay football. They lead the NFC East, but they just haven't played a great team as of yet. And with Caleb Williams, then the Eagles would face what I would call a playoff team and a team that is capable of being great. Now, if Caleb Williams can't play, then I believe the Bears have one of the more capable backups in the NFL in Tyson Bagent. When we have seen him, he looks the part. He doesn't look like a quarterback that's going to give you no chance to win the game. Now, Jameis Winston is a veteran quarterback in the NFL, was pick 1.1 for the Tampa Bay Buccaneers out of Florida State years ago, set all kinds of franchise records with the Bucs, including interceptions in a season. I think he had 30 picks in 1 year. He's bounced around, and he's the backup for Jackson Dart with the Giants. And when Dart went down with a knee injury last night, Jameis Winston entered the ball game. And watching Winston run the offense, it just didn't feel like the Giants had a chance to win the game. They've got a really good running game, a great defensive front. They played a terrific Rams team that might win the Super Bowl. So there's a lot of variables that could have affected Winston's performance. But he was the type of backup that he's a veteran. He understands a lot about the game, what defenders are trying to do to him, but the execution just isn't going to be at a high enough level. I think Bajent is a guy that you can win games with in the regular season. Now, if he has to play 10 games in a row, then the opposing defenses will find his weaknesses, and there's going to be adjustments, and it could be more difficult. But over a couple of games, I think Bajent can win you games. I think he's good enough to do that. He's got a really good running game to rely on, a defense that I wouldn't totally rely on. They only gave up 9 points in the rain to Carson Wentz and the Vikings on Sunday, but it's a defense that's going to give up their fair share of points, and they'll be challenged by Jalen Hurts, Saquon Barkley, and the Eagles on Monday Night Football. Now, Ben Johnson, he didn't really want to answer many questions about Tyson Bajent. Again, I don't know if he's just trying to be cute, if he's truly up in the air who he would start, because you got Case Keenum, a veteran, also in that quarterback room. But Ben was just asked a simple question about Tyson Bajent's growth in his second year in this Bears system, and Ben did, I think, everything but talk about Tyson. He just talked about the group in general.
12: I think with all those quarterbacks, they all grew from the understanding of what we're trying to get done. We charted every single throw last year. We charted every single throw this year, and all three quarterbacks jumped from year one to year two over the course of training camp, which was an encouraging thing to see and really to be expected. That's what you would want to see. So, I think the mastery of the offense in that room is at another level. I think we got a really dynamic quarterback room just in terms of guys that are challenging each other. They got great ideas, very smart, cerebral. They push each other. And, I think we got three guys that can win football games.
10: And there you go. Three guys that can win football games. Bajent has been with the Bears for 4 years. The majority of his NFL throws came in 2023 when he was 94 of 143 for 859 yards, 65% completion percentage, 3 touchdowns, 6 interceptions. He does not have a touchdown or an interception over the last 3 years, but in the last 3 years combined, he is 10 for 15 throwing the football, including Sunday, trying to get the Bears to the win column after Caleb got hurt in the rain against that blitzing defense, held his own, went 5 of 9 for 54 yards, and he was sacked one time in the football game. He's got some ability to scramble, pick up a few yards. He's not going to be as explosive as Caleb, but he's definitely a guy defenses have to count for running the football. So if the Bears don't have Caleb Williams, Bajent seems like the guy that the Bears would go with. And here's Ben Johnson on adjusting everything he does if Bajent is the starting quarterback.
12: Yeah, I mean, I would be a lot more concerned if I didn't have a year and a half under our belts together now. And so I've seen him every single day in practice. Just like you alluded to, we've had a lot of reps during the course of training camp and in the preseason. So if it goes that route, I feel strongly about what he's capable of. And our team does too. They know he's a darn good football player. He's won games in the past. Him and Case both have won games in this league. There's a lot of confidence that both of those guys can get the job done if it comes to it.
10: So I would assume for the next week, we'll have a lot of cat and mouse press conferences where Ben Johnson's going to say very, very little, keep things under hat, try to force Philadelphia to focus on as many things as possible in their defensive game planning of this Chicago Bears football team. I still think it's a long shot Caleb plays Monday, but either Ben's being awfully funny and secretive and trying to throw weird messages, or he really does think he has a shot. We shall see Monday night when the Bears take on Philadelphia. Also in Chicago, boy, oh boy, scary things happening in Cincinnati over the weekend when Alex Bregman, the Cub third baseman, standing a ways away from the on-deck circle. He was pretty close to home plate. Michael Busch, check swing foul ball, hits Bregman in the face. And according to ESPN's Jeff Passan, Bregman suffered multiple facial fractures after being struck by a foul ball. Bregman will not need surgery, according to Passan. And with Bregman not needing surgery, it does open the door for Bregman to be able to play in the wild card round next weekend. From what I understand, the Cubs can put Bregman on the injured list, and from what I understand, they could date it back to yesterday, so he could be on the injured list for 7 days, and then Monday, and this is the part I need to triple check, I tried to find this, but it looks like Monday is the day teams have to set their playoff rosters, so 7 days on the injured list, Bregman could be on that playoff roster and available when the Cubs take part in the wild card round. Now, where will that series be played? We'll find out over the next week. The Cubs and the Padres are tied for the number one wild card. The Phillies are a game back. For the Chicago Cubs, they have the tiebreakers over both the Padres and the Phillies. So all they have to do is tie those teams. They get the number one wild card, and that means they get home field for the wild card round against the number two wildcard team. As of right now, it would be San Diego going back to Wrigley Field for a wildcard rematch with the Chicago Cubs. The Phillies are a game back. The Phillies have to host the Milwaukee Brewers tonight and for the next 3 days. So that will be a challenge for them. The Padres play at the Dodgers while the Cubs take on the Marlins. Advantage, Chicago Cubs. In that standpoint. So, the Cubs, all things considered, should be the number one wild card. You got to win the games, but everything sets up for them to have home field advantage in the wild card round. You just need the Brewers to beat the Phillies and the Dodgers to beat the Padres. Cubs take care of their business. Bing, bang, boom. They're back at Wrigley for that best of three next week. And maybe Alex Bregman, awfully bruised, might be on the field for Chicago.
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11: I think the LSU Ole Miss game lived up to the hype. It was an event. This is a story that kind of captures the entire campus.
8: Hosted by Dan Patrick and joined by the four Danettes.
23: The stadium was full, you know, an hour early, so I guess I had to leave to get him to do that. So you're welcome.
11: You could see where he was kind of crestfallen there at the very end of the game. But Trinidad Chambliss.
29: Chambliss was sixth in the Heisman odds on Friday. He is now number one in the Heisman odds.
8: Broadcasting from the Man Cave.
11: I mean, Oxford, Mississippi has 27,000 people, but they filled that stadium.
8: This is Dan Patrick.
11: Welcome to the program, already in progress. It's hour two on this Tuesday, fully assembled. Fritzy looking a little more religious after his Day of Atonement yesterday. He is back, better than ever. Boy, you're looking holier than thou.
31: Don't I? A little bit. Yeah, I have a glow. Yeah. There's a glow to me.
11: So you went the whole day, nothing to eat, nothing to drink?
31: Not even water. That was terrible.
11: Nothing.
31: Nothing. And what happens when you don't eat or drink for 24 hours and then you start shoveling in food? That's a whole other story.
11: Okay. So did you eat? I've seen you on, you know, Pizza Wednesday and Meat Friday, and it's not a pretty sight. That's no. Just a normal day.
31: This was like two bagels and like cake and juice and various pastries, some kind of potato noodle kugel dish. And next thing you know, you got to pay the price sometimes.
11: Is that part of the atonement that you're supposed to be eating pastries and cake? And
31: yeah, well, I ate the regular foods that you break the fast with. The amount I ate is a whole other story. What you're eating is one thing, but I just kind of went a little crazy.
11: Okay. Stat of the day brought to you by Panini America, the official trading cards of the program. Dylan in the back row, Marvin up front with Paul, yours truly, and the backroom guys as well. Monday Night Football, that's a statement. You had a great performance by Matthew Stafford, Devontae Adams, Aaron Donald, and, you know, you weren't sure about the Giants. We saw the Giants play really well against the Cowboys in a home game. Jackson Dart got banged up. Malik Nabers got banged up. And for some reason, the Giants' defense didn't realize that there's only one receiver you got to worry about last night, and it's Devontae Adams. They didn't stop him. They didn't even contain him. I thought he was wonderful last night. Sunday night, Mile High. It'll be Denver and the Rams. That'll be Sunday Night Football on NBC and Peacock, which is where you can find this program. Download the app if you haven't done so. We say good morning to those listening on our radio show. iHeartRadio, Fox Sports Radio as well. I don't know why I'm fixated on Jameis Winston, but I am, because you would think a guy who was taken, what, number one overall, would be still good enough, backup quarterback with the Giants. He threw for 111 yards and an interception. He came in for Jackson Dart. Since 2015, when Winston was the first overall pick, only one other quarterback has thrown more interceptions than him. And this quarterback is one of our favorites on the show, still active, and actually off to a great start. And if you said Kirk D. Cousins, you would be correct. He's thrown 115 interceptions. Winston's thrown 114.
1: Stat of the day, stat of the day, dap, dap, stat of the day, stat of the day. Here comes that
11: what?
1: Stat of the day.
11: Brought to you by Panini America. Paulie, can you check and see, does Jameis Winston have more interceptions than career starts?
2: That's snarky.
11: Yes.
2: Jameis Winston, 89 career starts.
11: Okay. Oh, yeah. Well, so he has
2: 114 picks. So he's good for one plus per game. We're going to check if someone's got more than that per start.
11: And he's the only 30-30 quarterback, I believe, in NFL history. He had 33 touchdowns, 30 picks back in 2019. Lynn Dickey, I don't know if he did this with the Packers. This is 1983. He had 32-29. Babe Parilli, probably with the Patriots in 64, 31-27. Eli Manning went 31-25 in 2010. Daryl LaMonica, who had one of the great nicknames, the Mad Bomber, 34 touchdowns, 25 interceptions. Let me see. Winston has the most touchdown passes for quarterback throwing at least 30 interceptions. John Hadel had 32 interceptions. Now, that's, once again, they're not playing 17 games or even 16 games back then in 1968. George Blanda had 42 interceptions in 1962. Fran Tarkington had 32. Frank Trapuca, Kelly Trapuca's dad.
2: Wow.
11: I think that was Denver. 1960 had 34 interceptions, and Sid Luckman had 31 interceptions in 1947. Stat of the day. I'm going to guess Brett Favre had more interceptions than starts.
2: Bloop.
11: There's probably a few of those quarterbacks. How many did Favre had? 300 interceptions?
2: Yeah, 336 picks. Damn. For Favre in 298 games. He led the league in interceptions in three different decades. That's pretty cool.
11: Congratulations, Brett. Yes, Dylan?
12: I was looking at Jameis's legendary 30-30 season. Do you know how it ended? How he got to 30-30? The final game of the season was a pick six in overtime. End of the game. Yeah. That was the 30th interception. Right on the nose.
11: Yeah, Paul.
2: I remember talking about it the next day, and we're like, he throws touchdowns to somebody.
11: Yes. He giveth, he taketh away. But he has a nickname. I can't think of it right now. I call him Trick or Treat, but do you guys see any nicknames for Jameis Winston? And I know I shouldn't be fixating on him, but it was just, I find him such a character. And I know he's going to have a job in the media when it's all said and done, and maybe sooner than it's probably expecting to. But, yes, Dylan.
12: Well, I know people call him Jabu. That's his, like, regular nickname. Does he have a more, like, cutesy one that you're thinking of?
11: No, it's a negative one.
12: Oh.
11: But I don't know about Jabu.
12: Famous Jameis?
11: What does Jabu mean?
12: I don't know. That's just his, like, that's his Instagram handle, I think.
2: That's what he hears when he's playing at home.
11: Jabu! I'll give you a bloop on that
2: Thank
11: one.
2: Thank you.
11: All right, poll question, hour two. What do you got, Dylan?
12: All righty. If Jackson Dart doesn't get hurt last night, the result of the game is the same, the Giants lose a close one, or the Giants actually win?
11: The Giants could have been tied at halftime or maybe down 4 points. And, okay, now you're still in the mix there. And, yeah, I think the game would have been a lot closer with Jackson Dart. You know, you had the Rams favored by 6.5. It probably would have ended, you know, like a 6-7 point spread there, the way they were going. All right, 877-3DP-SHOW, email address dp@danpatrick.com, Twitter handle at dpshow. You know, being the outdoorsman that I am, went fishing yesterday and caught some largemouth bass. And so I'm becoming quite the fisherman, I believe, at least in my mind. It's catch and release.
2: Yeah.
11: You know, I catch them and then I release them. I lay them back in the water and let them get, you know, the water in their gills, and then I let them swim away and say, I'll see you again next year. Yes, Paul.
2: I think those little fish are looking up and going, wow, Dan Patrick's such a nice guy. Let me back in this lake.
11: Boy, look at that loser up there. Yeah. But then they want me to go duck hunting. And I'm like, I would go with you duck hunting, but I don't want to be hunting duck. But they make it seem like, what's wrong with you? And I'm like, you know, fish, catch them, throw them back. Yeah, but do you eat duck? And I go, no, actually, I don't eat duck. They like to catch you. Well, yeah, well, you eat fish. Yeah, you're right, I do. But not the ones that I catch. Yeah, deal.
12: Would you go turkey hunting? Because I know you do like turkey.
11: I'm just not a hunter. I told you, I bought a BB gun. That's the extent. I'm not hurting anybody with a BB gun. And it's more of just rodents in the yard. Or, you know, you're going to shoot cans, something like that. But, no, it's not like I'm going to buy a sawed-off shotgun or anything. Yeah, Dylan.
12: What animal are you the most okay killing? Or I guess would be the least wow. feel bad about killing?
11: How about the one that's chasing me? So maybe a bear if I had to. But, no, I'll just stay away from them. I'm not, you know, going into some kind of habitat. I'm not going into the zoo and going right into, you know, where the bears are. Yeah, Paul.
2: So you'd like an agreement. They don't chase you, you won't chase them.
11: Absolutely.
2: There you go.
11: I think that's only fair. Only fair. But, yeah, I'm becoming a Mainer, I think, is what they call it.
2: You got the boots ready? You got your boots for winter?
11: No, I got it all.
2: Oh, yeah.
11: Yeah. No, I look the part. But I did wear my cords, my famous cords. I went fishing with my cords on, and the guy who I go fishing with, like, he's a true outdoors guy. He just got back from Montana. He was out there elk hunting, gets his face all painted, and he shows up. We're going fishing, and he goes, what's with the pants? I said, what do you mean? You love them? He goes, no. You got bright yellow lime green corduroys on. I said, okay. Let's see who catches more fish, Zach. Yes, yes, Marvin.
13: In the fall, who looks more outdoorsy, you or Paulie?
11: Paul. Yeah. But Paul looks outdoorsy like foliage.
2: Yes.
11: Outdoorsy. I'm outdoorsy. I'm a man. I'm going out. I'll be back. I'll try to go out and get dinner. That's the impression I give when I leave the house. When I leave the cabin, when I leave the camp. Yes, Paul.
2: Yeah, mine is more like plaid flannel shirts, duck boots, but I'm sitting inside watching college football all day, not enjoying the outdoors whatsoever.
11: Yeah. But, you know, when you're in Maine, you got to be outside. You got to do it all, you know, cross-country skiing. You got to, you know, ice fishing. I'll be doing that probably coming up here a couple months. Yes, Mark.
13: So when in Maine?
11: Yeah. Yeah. My kids keep, they go, you know, most old people move south. You are moving north. You're going to a colder climate. But you know what? That keeps the kids away because they don't want to go where it's going to be cold. Yes, Paul?
2: I have an idea for a new show. This is a sure thing. You call it Man Up with Dan Patrick. And you go through Maine with people who are old school Mainers who know what they're doing. And they teach you fly fishing, hunting, all the different things they do, chopping wood.
11: Paulie, they teach me how to do it better.
2: Right.
11: They don't need to teach me.
2: So you're going to have to act and pretend you're not a master outdoorsman for this show because you're already halfway there. But Man Up with Dan Patrick, it's gold.
11: Yeah, I love it. All right, what, Marvin?
13: No, no, no. I was just judging you in my head. No, go ahead.
11: Oh, okay.
13: No, you're a man.
11: Okay. I'm not 40. Russell in Vegas. Hi, Russ. What do you have for me today?
10: Hey, Dan. First time, long time, 155, 5'9".
11: Okay.
10: So I'm a big Saints fan, and each time you have your team, you've got your Kings or your Chargers or your Bengals. They always fail catastrophically and lose. So I'm asking you politely but firmly to not put my Saints in the lexicon because okay. I just feel like that's going to curse us. And stay in your lane, Dan. Thank you.
11: Thank you, Russell. All right. Fair enough. They're just the New Orleans Saints. Yes, Todd.
31: Keep his Saints out your mouth. Is that what he's saying right now? That's what he sounds like
11: pretty much. It's okay. I get it. Randy in California. Hi, Randy. What do you have for me?
14: Good morning, Dan. By the way, don't kill any ducks. My daughter's getting married this weekend, so I'm just reaching out to you or you guys because I'm a bit of a crybaby just for that little nugget to just keep it together to get it through the speech.
11: Okay. And you're not sure you can make it all the way through?
14: I practiced last night with the wife and my son, and I got probably to the last minute and just completely fell apart.
11: Okay. Now, I brought my son up there when my daughter got married, and he read the last paragraph because I couldn't do it. But I told everybody that he was kind of my comfort animal, and he was going to be up there if I needed him, if I had to go to the bullpen. Do you have somebody if you need to go to the bullpen? And you announce this as you go up getting ready to give the speech. They just stand there next to you.
14: I do have an older brother, so I haven't discussed this with him. So we have the rehearsal dinner Friday. Maybe I'll pull him aside and pull a Dan Patrick, I guess.
11: And nothing wrong with it. I would do it again. And I got two other daughters, so I probably will do it again. Yes, Paul.
2: I have another show for you. Dan Patrick has your back. You go around the country to different weddings, and you help the father of the bride get through it. You've mastered it. There we go. Problem solved.
11: Okay, this is when I'm retiring? Wait, I can't do it now.
2: No, but we're going to have a pile of shows ready for you.
11: Oh, my God. Maybe I just go into the wilderness and I just, you know.
2: Into the wilderness with Dan Patrick coming up next on Smithsonian or whatever. Discovery.
11: Yes, Dylan.
12: I kind of like the wedding show idea where you travel around, but the twist is that you cry at all these weddings and the dad's totally fine.
2: That's producing.
11: I watched that My Old Ass. Have you seen that movie?
2: What?
11: No, it's. I think it's Aubrey Plaza. She's the star of it. My tired ass, my old ass.
2: My Old Ass, 2024 comedy, Aubrey Plaza.
11: Wow. She's great. I watched it yesterday. Cried. Yeah. No. I watched the whole thing, by the way.
2: I've been working with you a long time. There is nothing more you than watching My Old Ass in its entirety, but you can't get through Goodfellas or The Godfather.
11: No. I know. I know, but I recommend the movie. I thought it was really, and she's, you know, very funny. Wasn't she Parks and Recreation? Yes, Dylan.
12: So I'm seeing the runtime for My Old Ass is only 89 minutes. Is that the kicker? You got to get right under the hour and a half mark for you.
11: Now, I will say that I didn't watch it all the way through.
12: Oh.
11: I took a break, and but I did. You know, I went outside to chop some wood is what I did.
12: That's the first time that sentence has ever been said.
11: Probably the last one. All right, we'll take a break. He is the playmaker, Michael Irvin. His friends call him Irv. He'll join us coming up. The Monday morning quarterback, Albert Breer. His friends call him Bert. He'll join us in an hour from now. We'll take a break. Michael Irvin next, Dan Patrick Show. 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
2: The Monday morning quarterback will join us next hour. 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Hall of Famer, three-time Super Bowl champ, and host of The White House with Michael Irvin, that podcast on Netflix, and NFL studio analyst on Netflix. How's the hair looking, Mike?
3: Well, my hair is fine, man. My hair is going. It looks fine. Your hair looks fine. My hair looks fine. And we're going to keep our hair. We're going to keep our hair, bro. I'm just letting you know, bro. It ain't going nowhere.
2: Okay. What was the inspiration for your
3: inspiration for
2: the new style? Yeah, the new style.
3: Well, you know, Dan, listen. The inspiration came from the number that keeps going up called age. You know, I look at guys my age, and all of their asses are bald head. So when I walk in a room, Dan, you have hair, Dan, you're like me. We walk in a room with a certain power already over everybody in the room because they're spending billions and billions trying to get hair, and we can grow hair. So I figured I should stop going to the barbershop every week. This stuff is too valuable if I'm just cutting it and leaving it on the floor. So I stopped cutting it.
2: Okay, but Dave Chappelle channeling Rick James.
3: Yeah. The hair does give me a lot of Rick James comments on social media.
2: You have some Rick James in you.
3: I didn't think about it. I didn't go that deep into it when I first started. You know, I get plenty of people talk about, I'm Rick James. You know what I mean? So I do get that. That is funny, bro.
2: What is the most surprising story or what you've learned on the White House podcast?
3: And then, you know, what I love about doing it, especially, you know, we're in the season. I love the season. I love the season because we get to talk football. But I really love talking about the journey. You know, you've been doing this for quite a while, Danny. Get sit down and talk to people because everybody has their why and everybody has their bumps, you know, that part of the road that didn't go so well. And it was this the thing that I realized I got more in me and I can go farther. I'm looking for that. I'm looking for the greatness in this world. That means some people that turn their greatest pain into their greatest promise. I'll give you an example. My boy Deion Sanders has done that. That's what I love about Deion. You know, I've been with Deion a long time. I know what he's going through in his life. And I know how he feels about his relationship with his father. And now he's become such a father to so many young men. So, you know, you turn a great pain into a great promise like that. That those are great men that God has sent our way.
2: This is when Deion needs all of his celebrity friends, Mike. Everybody went out there when he was having success. Now is when his friends should be going out there to show support and going to those games. Anybody could go out when he's on top of the world, got his son there, you got the Heisman Trophy winner. Now that he's getting roughed up a little bit, that's where people should be surrounding him.
3: Well, 2-1 isn't bad right now. I was looking, hoping he'd go 3-0 and kind of shut down some of the stuff. But a lot of that's going to be there all the time, you know. And Deion, when I go to Colorado, and I will be going to Colorado, I'm his true friend. I truly love him, you know. So I'm going to always support him and be there for him. But. When I was going to Colorado, when he first got that job, and I told him, I said, man, this is going to be, it's so beautiful up there. It's going to be heaven, you know. But the reality of it is, and he's talked about this, is this business now is not just a recruiting business. It's a money business. And you need money to recruit. I don't care how good your mouthpiece is. You can sing all kind of songs. You still going to need a dollar to holler. You understand what I mean? Because when you walk into those young men homes, their parents, hey, they looking for that dollar to holler. The young man wants to be, I want to be coached by Deion Sanders. I want to get that opportunity. But mom is saying, I want to see

0: people older than Dion, like Ben Franklin's and George Washington's in this house. So it all works together. Dion has spoken on that.
1: Who do you think would be the highest paid NIL athlete of all time?
0: Who I think it would be, or who I think it should be? What do you mean? Would be
1: like what? What is? What would Herschel be on the open market?
0: Oh God,
1: on the open market, Dion on the open market. Just to name a few.
0: Yeah, that would be insane.
1: Cam Newton.
0: You put a Dion or Cam Newton, like you said, a Herschel Walker and a Bo Jackson with those kind of numbers. Listen, from what I heard. I don't understand why he didn't do it, but what I heard is that Jeremiah Smith got up to $10 million offered. $10 million offered. There's no, maybe me in the University of Miami, but I would have stayed at the U, but I don't know how can you get offered $10 million and not go home to play football, Okay, so I look at that. I look at that and imagine what Dion would have gotten.
1: But, Mike, how dangerous is it? Like, if you had $10 million at the U.
0: Yeah. Yeah, I wouldn't be here. Yeah, probably. But let me tell you what's best about that. Dan. And I've been working with this. I got a show out. It's on YouTube called Fetching Fletchers, right? It's Mark Fletcher's mom. I got an RV, dazzed it up, University of Miami. Late father on it, put the road games on it, because she doesn't fly, she drives to all the games. This is the difference between me and them. We didn't have an opportunity to have our moms with us during the time we were trying to pull everybody out of the ghetto. They have their moms with them because they have that money. And I would like to think, as I work with Linda Fletcher, as I work with Mama Tony, as I work with Dorian and Mr. Mom, and these are great moms that are right there on campus with those young men. Dan, I look at this and say, we didn't have this. I would have been better if I had this. If I was able to make enough money to say, Mom, you can come be with me now here and help me. Problems come when you have great growth in your profession, and not having growth in your person, then you run into a problem. If I got Mom there to help monitor those things, to help me with those things, then I think I would have been better. I look at Malachi Tony and Mama Tony and them right, and she's right there. I mean, Malachi Tony, I tell people right now, Malachi Tony's more mature than I ever was at 18. I believe he's more mature than I am right here at 60. That's how mature he is, because he has his mom and he has the right people around him. So yeah, there's a scary part to it. But there's that other aspect to it that the mom and everybody could be right there helping you.
1: He's Michael Irvin, the Hall of Famer. His podcast is called The White House with Michael Irvin. And if you're wondering about the White House, that was a house that you had in Dallas with the Cowboys would come and visit the White House, correct?
0: Yes. Yeah, let me explain this too, Dan. When we did the documentary with Netflix, after the documentary, the most searched word in the history of Netflix was the White House. And right around this time, I was thinking about, okay, what will I put? I'm going to do a podcast, and I was working with Netflix, and what do we want to name it? That popped out. I was like, oh, this is fine. And Dan, I'm a spiritual man, so it ran perfectly. What the Bible says? The Bible says that the devil meant for evil, God will make it good. So as many times as everybody has talked about me and dogged me and talked about that White House, every time I get a check and it has White House on it, I say, God has made it good. You see what I'm saying? God has made it good because that check has the White House on it.
1: How do you think I would have done in the White House?
0: Damn. I thought you would have done well, Dan, in the White House, Dan. You would have fit perfectly. Not because of anything that we were doing in the White House, just because of your ability to assimilate and associate with people. You're a good assimilator and an associator with people. So you would have been good, D. I know that for sure.
1: I would have put the white into White House. People would have probably thought that it would have been the whiter house, I think, is if I walked in.
0: We had plenty white there. All the way around. If you know what I mean. I better stop. I can't say it that close. I just said I'm a spiritual man. But you know what I'm saying. You know what I'm saying, D.
1: I saw where you're trolling Justin Herbert over his relationship with his girlfriend after the Chargers loss. Why are you?
0: I wasn't trolling him. I guess that's the word they call troll. I mean, we're running around having fun. I'm telling you, dude. I know. Let me be straight with this. Here's the reality of it. I come from the old school, the Jimmy Johnsons, you know, where all focus must be on winning. Can't have focus on everything else. And it's hard to drag everybody's mind to one place. And you cannot have a locker room thinking that your mind isn't on winning all the time. I have no problem with his great relationship, and it's a beautiful relationship and all of that. But he has a relationship with us too. And you're making $50 million a year. Whatever time she has, whatever airplane she's taking, you are controlling. Why do you have to leave practice to go take her to an airport? It makes the rest of the people may think, is this mine? Really, all the way on winning? You know, this kind of stuff Jimmy Johnson always told us about and always talked about. So, you know, and if there's 53 guys in that locker room and the 53rd guy thinks this, that's not good. That's just not good. So everybody's mind needs to be on winning. So I have to say, you can buy a private plane. You get a private plane. You leave when you need to. Why can't you leave after practice or leave between practice, leave before practice? Why do you have to leave practice and let everybody else think that your mind is not on what it needs to be?
1: Okay, but did people criticize you that you weren't all in on winning with Dallas if you were off the field with the White House and having fun?
0: You see them back there, right?
1: I see the three Super Bowl trophies.
0: You can't criticize me if I'm bringing them in. Okay. So what are we saying here, bro?
1: Okay. All right. Hey, so as long as you show out on Sunday.
0: If Justin brought one of those in, nobody's going to say that.
1: Devontae Adams, Hall of Famer?
0: Oh, yeah, absolutely.
1: Okay.
0: Absolutely. Yeah. When you go to three different teams and you lead the league three different times in touchdowns on three different teams, it takes me, and he's at a different place. I put him as a Hall of Famer, but I liken him to a guy like Andre Johnson. See, he's gone to three different teams, but he's been blessed with some very good quarterbacks, you know, but he's certainly a first ballot Hall of Famer for me. First ballot Hall of Famer. Now, Andre Johnson, every time I go to Canton and we're in Canton, I see Jerry Rice, I see Joe Montana, I see Troy Aikman, I'm in there with him. You know, I see Andre Reed and Jim Kelly. I see Andre Johnson and say, your quarterback ain't never get here. He's the only one in there without his quarterback, you know? this dude. But Devontae quarterbacks will be there. You know, Aaron Rodgers will be there. Matthew Stafford will be there one day. So Devontae's been even more blessed to have the great quarterbacks, but he's certainly, I think, a first ballot Hall of Famer.
1: Do you have any beef left over with anybody you played against that maybe cheap shot?
0: You know, it's so funny, Dan, it trips me out. I promise you. And I don't know. I guess I do know. I don't have any beefs with anybody that I played against. All of the guys I jokingly say this, but I'm dead serious. I always say I had to go through gold jackets to get my gold rings. You know, I played the Deion Sanders, the Daryl Greens, the Rob Woodson, the Aeneas Williams, the Champ Baileys, you know, the Eric Allens. And right now, if you ask me, those are my best friends in the NFL right now. My best friends around me. It's amazing. We tried to whoop each other's ass. And now we become best friends all the way around. And I think it's when you battle a man in those situations so much, you look at his soul, you know, and you fight him so hard and you say, hey, you know, I'm fighting you because you're on the other team, but we're built of the same stuff. And so when the fighting's all over, man, we become great, great friends. Del Green asked me, said, man, you know, about other guys. Like, Michael, why can't other guys let it go? And now it's time to be friends, man. We come to the Hall of Fame and have a great time every year. So it's amazing to me. I guess we had such battles, man, that we become such great friends.
1: Could Daryl Green run a sub-4.5 40 right now?
0: Right now. Right now. Because him and Deion are different. Them dudes, they never drink or smoke. You know, I told them I got all this. Don't worry about it. I'll cover for y'all.
1: There's none left after you, Mike. There wasn't any left over. Did you find God? Because I think God had to be hiding from you, Mike. So I give you credit that you found him. He had to be hiding from you for years.
0: Hey, you know what it is? I'm a PK. My father was a preacher, so, you know, I was running full speed the other way since you had it growing up. You know, I started out in those churches that started at 9 on Sunday and then had lunch break and didn't get out at 5. I was like, dang, I have to do all this stuff on Monday through Saturday. Why I got to spend all this time in church on Sunday? You know what I'm saying? Right. So, you know, I understood. I understood. I was just probably trying to run from it.
1: Yeah, you ran a 4.29 away from it.
0: Yeah, could never run a 4.29 on the football field.
1: No.
0: But when it was time, yeah, that's kind of how it is.
1: Just fast enough. He is Michael Irvin, the White House with Michael Irvin, the podcast on Netflix. Great to talk to you, Irv. Thanks for joining us.
0: DP, it's so good. It's always good. DP, and listen, you're the pioneer, man. Look at what you're doing, man. And you're still running strong, boy. You're looking good. You're doing your own thing, man. God has blessed you, brother. And I'm praying that he continues to bless you.
1: Well, thank you, Mike. It's Michael Irvin, Hall of Famer. We'll take a break. Our play of the day next on The Dan Patrick Show.

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8: Play clock one. Stafford gets it off. Stands up to throw. Fade ball. Left side. Devontae separates. Devontae brings it in over the shoulder for a three-score lead. These are the LA Rams we know and love. A dot from Stafford to Adams.
9: 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His most catches in receiving yards a game. 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Solomon in Los Angeles is back. Hi, Solomon. What's on your mind?
10: Hey, Dan. Thanks so much. You know, frustrated Charger fan here, typical of the Chargers. They go out and they lose to teams they're supposed to beat. Now, they got this gauntlet coming up, right? Knowing them and how neurotic they are, they probably go 4-1, 3-2. Help me with this team. It's always something. If it's not the coaching, it's the players. If no one's on the same page, there's injuries. Every year they go through this with high expectations.
9: Yeah, I'm surprised that they got off to this kind of start against those two opponents. And even if the Cardinals and Raiders are improved, and they are, you should still beat them. The fact that you're getting nothing out of Justin Herbert when you have your head coach recently touting him as he'll end up maybe as the greatest quarterback of all time. Mike McDaniel is play calling, coming from the Dolphins and bringing that philosophy. Now, I know they don't have wide receivers, but... did you prepare for Mike and his style of offense and go out and get a couple of wide receivers? If you have Ladd McConkey, might need a little bit more than that. So as much as, you know, we're supposed to lower our expectations for Justin Herbert, he's not going to be the greatest quarterback of all time. He's not the best quarterback in his own division right now. Because Bo Nix is probably thought of, you know, in a higher regard. Kirk Cousins has played really well, and then you throw in Mahomes. So try being the best quarterback in your own division and win a couple of these games. And, boy, that is a tough schedule coming up. Robert in Sacramento. Hi, Robert. What do you have for me?
6: Hey, guys. Thanks for taking the call. My question last night, and they talked about it a little bit, Troy and Joe did, they're only carrying a backup quarterback. They don't have a third-string quarterback. So you've got a quarterback who's still fairly young, even though he had a great year last year, and he had a decent first game. But a kid out of concussion, you never know what's going to happen. You're traveling across country, and your backup is a guy you just don't know what the heck you're going to get from. How do you not carry an extra quarterback just in case?
9: Well, especially with that quarterback and the way he plays, I absolutely have to have a third quarterback on that roster because Jackson Dart plays like a defensive back. He is an aggressor. He's physical. And that style doesn't last, not for an entire season. And I think now Jameis Winston can come out and play lights out, but yeah, I can't have that fluctuation there. If you think you're a playoff team, are you sold that Jameis Winston can keep you at a certain level? Because if I look at what's going on in Seattle and what's going on in Minnesota, they have played well. Now, is that sustainable? Probably not. But you got to win these games. More importantly, you can't lose these games early in the season that you should have won, because that's going to crush you at the end of the year when you miss the playoffs by one game. Seattle is making do without Sam Darnold. And Minnesota, without Kyler Murray and Carson Wentz. They're doing just enough. Now, if Jackson Dart is out and Jameis Winston is in, now all of a sudden we probably have a different conversation about the Giants' expectation for playoffs this year. Yeah, Paul.
7: I went and double checked the New York Giants' official depth chart. They have no third-string quarterback. They have no emergency quarterback on the roster nor on the sidelines.
9: Dave in Cincinnati. Hi, Dave.
11: Hey, thanks for taking my call, Dan. Just a nickname for Jameis Winston might be Jameis Win Some, Lose Some. but I had a question for you also. What do you think the timetable is on Deshaun Watson after having a decent game? Are they going to push that back, or are we going to see Sanders play on Sunday?
9: No, I think Deshaun Watson has earned the right to be the quarterback for the next couple of games. I don't think this is, if he doesn't play well this next game, then all of a sudden he's going to be benched. I think they probably will give him a little bit more of a leash there. And he played well. You win that game. I don't think anybody thought they were going to win that game and that he was going to play well. And that's all he has to do this season. You know, he was doing the, oh, woe is me, and the media expects 400 yards and 5 touchdowns. No, we don't. No, we're very realistic. Maybe 200, 250 yards and 2 touchdowns, which is what I said last week prior to the game where he threw for 250 yards and 2 touchdowns. Do that, no interceptions, you'll be okay in Cleveland. Now, are you part of the long-term solution? Probably not. But if you want to keep your job, you can. 250 yards, 2 touchdowns. That's it. Albert Breer, Monday Morning Quarterback, will join us coming up next hour. Paulie's in the confessional, getting ready to prepare for Not So Fast coming up at noon Eastern on Peacock. 2 hours in the books, one more to go on this Tuesday with Fritzy, Dylan, Marv, Paulie, yours truly. 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
2: You could see where he was kind of crestfallen there at the very end of the game. But Trinidad Chambliss.
4: Chambliss was sixth in the Heisman odds on Friday. He is now number one in the Heisman odds.
1: Broadcasting from the Man Cave.
2: I mean, Oxford, Mississippi has 27,000 people, but they fill that stadium.
1: This is Dan Patrick.
2: Final hour on this Tuesday. Fritzy is back from his day of atonement and looks spiritually wonderful.
5: I feel wonderful.
2: Thank you, Ty. Dylan is here. Whoa, Tyler is up front in for Marvin. Marvin's wife needed him to drive her someplace. I think she's under the weather, so Marvin is out for the final hour. Paulie is prepping for Not So Fast coming up at the top of the hour. So big day Ray in the seat as he is always in for the final hour of the program. Yes, Todd?
5: I made a little tongue-in-cheek joke, which I don't think it went over very well. I said, Tyler and Ray in the front. I think I've overstayed my welcome after 25 years. I've seen them come and go. You should have kicked me out a long time ago. You let me say, I appreciate that.
2: Do you think if you keep talking that it gets funnier?
5: Probably not.
2: I don't know. Okay.
5: But I think I hurt their feelings. I was just a total joke having fun because I love those guys. Just weird when you see different people in different chairs every other day.
2: Maybe I get somebody from the back who can sit in your chair for the final hour.
5: You know what? You'd be better off. That wouldn't be funny, but you'd probably be better off.
2: Stat of the day brought to you by Panini America, the official trading cards of the Dan Patrick Show. President's Cup is back. The United States against the international team. Pride, passion, and the cup on the line next weekend on NBC and Peacock. Phone calls coming up. Always great to talk to the Monday morning quarterback, Albert Breer. He'll stop by as well in about 20 minutes from now. And we will bring you Overshadowed Tuesday. Some of the players that you may not be aware of who had really good games this weekend. For instance, if I said Parker Washington, you probably might not know which team he's on. He plays for the Jags. He had 7 catches, 98 yards. He broke out last season, 3 100-yard receiving games in his final 4, and he was a 6th-round pick out of Penn State in 2023. How about Chris Olave? 8 catches, 86 yards, and a touchdown. He is one of the better receivers in football. In his last 5 games, he had 6 catches, 85 yards, and a touchdown. 10 catches, 148, 2 touchdowns. 8 catches, 119, 1 touchdown. 10 catches, 182. 8 catches, 86 yards, and a touchdown. But how about the Bengals' offensive tackle, Amarius Mims? He had 34 pass-blocking snaps against the vaunted Texans defense. Will Anderson and Danielle Hunter, he allowed 0 pressures. How about the Panthers linebacker, Devin Lloyd? 9 tackles, 2 tackles for a loss, 2 interceptions, 1 sack, a touchdown, 3 pass defensed. He signed with the Panthers in the offseason, came in from Jacksonville. How about the Browns wide receiver, Denzel Boston, 5 catches, 95 yards, and a touchdown. He was the 2nd-round pick out of Washington. Casey Concepcion was the top receiver for the Browns, but Boston has been really good. He also had 59 yards in week 1. Just some of the overshadowed members of Tuesday. Yes, Tom.
5: Are we allowed to play like a few seconds of Don't You Forget About Us? Because this has a Don't You Forget About Me kind of feel with these guys. Are we allowed to do that? Do you think it's a clever thing to do? Let's go to Frank in Peeksville, Ohio.
2: Donald in Wisconsin joins us on the program. Hi, Donald. What do you have for me today?
6: Hey, Dan. How you doing?
2: Good, Don.
6: A compliment to you. And I've been trying to get a hold of you for a long time. I want to say thank you for all the things you have brought to the table. I want to say thank you to helping veterans get through their depression, anxiety. I am one of them, Vietnam vet. I also want to say when my daughter was killed in a car accident, you helped me get through all that. And you're the godfather of sports talk. You're a decent man, and I just want to say thank you. You have helped me in my life.
2: Well, whatever small role I played, thank you, Donald. We appreciate that. I always mention this when it comes to Vietnam vets. I've seen this firsthand, and it, man, does it anger me. We look at those who went to Vietnam, not that they had a choice, but they didn't come back as heroes because we didn't win anything there. And you have these, you know, Veterans Day parades, and, you know, we look at World War II, and rightfully so, even the Korean War. I don't know. We don't embrace those kids who went to Vietnam when they came back. And I look for the Vietnam vet. I just, because I know how that, or at least I try to know how that must feel, that you come back to your own country. I know this is a tangent, but the fact that he mentioned that he served in Vietnam. Kurt in Oregon. Hi, Kurt. What do you have for me today?
7: Hey, Dan. I want to thank you for bringing Stephen Wilson Jr. to the table. I went to a concert of his on Saturday. Had a birthday Sunday. Seahawks win. It's wonderful. I had a different take on Deshaun. Oh, by the way, I went to that concert with my dad, so shout out to him. It was emotional. It was fun. It was great. I have a different take on Deshaun Watson. Everyone was kind of ragging on him after week. What's that?
2: Yeah, go ahead.
7: Everyone was ragging on Deshaun Watson after week one. You were just talking, actually, about the Jacksonville defense. He went 16 of 22 for 205 yards. You know, he only missed six incompletions, and if half of those were throwaways, he really only had, you know, three real incompletions. So I didn't obviously watch the game because why would I do that? But, you know, I think people were giving him a hard time after week one. After week two, they beat Baker, and I think he's kind of, people are now seeing, oh, he might be actually a quarterback we can use for a little while.
2: Well, he should be. Now, I know he's had injuries and, you know, big injuries, but he's getting paid to play like a really good quarterback, a top 15 quarterback. I'm not asking him to be Mahomes. I'm not asking him to be Joe Burrow, Josh Allen. I'm just asking him to be somewhat similar to what he was when he was with Houston. That's all. The off-the-field stuff, look, that's on the Browns. They brought him in. They had to give him an offer that he couldn't refuse. He wanted to go to Atlanta. He ends up in Cleveland. All this fallout. All right, he's your quarterback. But I can judge him on what I see as a quarterback. I mean, Deshaun Watson, the person, I have no interest in. But Deshaun Watson, the quarterback, I am interested in, either good or bad. Because I do think that I think Cleveland has a bright future. I just think trying to find that quarterback, and I don't think it's Deshaun Watson, I don't think it's Shedeur Sanders. But that's just my opinion. But if you give me Deshaun Watson at, you know, this level, I'll take that. Don't throw stupid interceptions. If you can make us at least competitive offensively and you can take advantage of a couple of really good wide receivers, young wide receivers, I think that you have a nucleus there that maybe you can build upon. The Browns front office can. Trip in Vegas. Hi, Trip. What do you have for me today?
8: Hey, good morning, DP. Always good to speak with y'all. I got two things. When I first saw Tyler in the front row, I was like, whoa, does Marvin need a Snickers bar? And then secondly, back with Jameis Winston, if y'all remember, when he was caught by the police leaving the grocery store with crab legs, even they have an interception on him. Y'all have a good day.
2: All righty. Thank you, Tripp. Thank you. Usually there's a big windup with Tripp. Yeah, Tyler is normally answering your phone calls, but he is out in the front row, you know, taking Marvin's place here and Big Day Ray as well. Lucas in Scotland. Hi, Luke. Welcome back.
9: Hey, Dan. Good morning.
2: Good morning.
9: Well, before I get started, I have to wish a happy suck it front row to the new fellows. Hopefully they've received that for Tyler and Big Day Ray. But just I want to push back on you just a little bit with the Rams and Giants game. You're kind of talking about the Giants as if they should have won that game. You know, you're saying that might be a game that if they're a playoff team and they miss out, they're going to look back and say, why did we lose that game? But I don't think anyone went into that thinking, oh, they should win against the Rams. That was, I mean, if you looked at the beginning of the year, you would almost pencil that in as a, oh, the Rams should probably beat the Giants. So they,
2: Lucas, I don't know how you got that from me that I thought the Giants were going to win. I thought that they could have made it competitive, and you had Jackson Dart getting injured. It could have been 14-10, 14-14 at halftime, in my opinion. And I thought that they were going to be losing by a touchdown. I didn't entertain the Giants winning that game, not for a moment. If you took that from whatever I said earlier, then that's on me. But no, I did not think this is. Boy, the Giants are going to look back at the end of the year and go, "We should have won that game against the Rams." No, if Jackson Dart plays the entire game, I think they make it competitive. But I didn't have them winning that game. Okay. All right. That's Lucas in Scotland. Yes, Ray?
10: Yeah, Dan, I think what you're saying is the backup quarterback should be winning games you're supposed to win. So the Giants play the Titans next week at home. You expect Jameis Winston to help you win that game. Six divisions last year were determined between two or less games. So if you have a filling guy, you need him to win the games you need to win if you're competing for a playoff spot.
2: Yeah, and that's why I brought up what's happening in Minnesota with Carson Wentz, what's happening in Seattle with Drew Lock. They are winning games for teams that we, certainly Seattle, to make the playoffs, and if Minnesota's going to stay in the chase there in that division, then you got to win these games. At no point did I think, you know, a different backup quarterback was going to lead the, you know, Giants to a victory over the Rams. Don in Pennsylvania. Hi, Don. What do you have?
11: What's up, Dan?
2: Hey.
11: Hey, listen, talk about the Texas Longhorns and the Eagles. What chances do you think they have?
2: For what?
11: Well, I mean, the national championship, Super Bowl maybe?
2: Well, I have the Eagles going to the Super Bowl to face Denver, so I obviously think highly of them. And DraftKings' latest odds has Texas as the second best odds to win the national title. So I would say they have a really good chance, both of them, certainly the Texas Longhorns. Yes, Ray?
10: The team that's third on that is the Bulldogs, Georgia. I feel like we're forgetting about Georgia. We're talking about Miami, everybody else. They have a veteran at quarterback. I feel like Georgia is being slept on at the moment.
2: Is that Gunnar Stockton?
10: Gunnar, yeah.
2: Gunnar Stockton. You're right. We haven't talked about Georgia in the bigger picture here. Well, we spent so much time on LSU and Ole Miss. The Ohio State-Texas game, also, you know, huge. You got Oregon and USC coming up this weekend. But, yeah, Georgia, you know, almost routinely sends 8 or 9 guys to the NFL every year. But I would expect great things, Don, from both of those teams. Marcel in California. Hi, Marcel. What's on your mind today?
12: Yeah, I want to talk about a diehard Dodger fan, baseball fan, and everything like that. And I know you're talking football and stuff like that. So let's say Major League Baseball has a huge postseason, big fans and everything like that. Are the owners really going to lock them out? That's my question.
2: I would say there is a distinct likelihood that that's going to happen. I mean, you can have they had a great postseason last year. So I don't know if what happens in the offseason is predicated on what happens in the playoffs. You have a bunch of owners of teams that can't compete. Just about every team in the NFL, you can start the season and dream. Like, there is the possibility that you could be making the playoffs, making a playoff run. There are teams in baseball that know every single year we have no chance. Basketball, you got a lot of teams that, you know, there's only a couple that start the year and you go, they got no chance of making the playoffs. Now you have the play-in tournament. With baseball, add an extra wild card, it doesn't matter. We pretty much know the teams that are going to be in the playoffs. Now, you can get surprised, like, you know, the Vegas A's, you know, they great season. But for the most part, if you're Cincinnati, Pittsburgh, you're probably going, okay, where are we going to end up? The Marlins, you know, how many wins can we possibly have? Who are we selling off? I just don't think it's a great business model. And, you know, I applaud the Dodgers for they found a way to spend their money and also spend it wisely and also bring in, you know, talent from around the league. I want ownership spending money. The Dodgers spend money. I mean, the Mets spend money, but they spend it stupidly. You know, and, you know, Tampa, every year it feels like they field a team and you go, I don't know who they are, but, you know, here they are again being competitive. I just think the other owners, now this could be, hey, we're not good enough, smart enough. We don't hire the right people to be able to compete. We need some help. You know, can we make it so everybody's playing by the same rules? Because in the NFL, you have that. In the NBA, aside from the Clippers with their side deals, everybody's playing by the same rules. In Major League Baseball, not everybody's playing by the same rules, at least from the standpoint of we can spend whatever we want and the other teams can't. But do I think there's going to be a lockout? I do. Now, I don't know if, you know, what's accomplished here. Like, what can be your salary cap level? I want teams to spend, and there are a lot of teams that don't. They're like, no, no, we're good. That's our product out there. No need to add anything expensive. No need to lock up somebody long term. That I have a bigger problem with that. Yeah, Dylan.
13: Yeah, I mean, is that why this is happening now? Because it feels like this was the first time that the concept of a salary floor was really explored. So it's like the only feasible way for them to actually agree to a cap is for there to be a floor.
2: Yes, Ray.
10: Yeah, so I'm looking at it right here. The Dodgers are spending around $380 million this year. The Guardians are spending $76 million. So that's like almost $300 million is the difference.
2: And you're just trying to get into the playoffs, and maybe you get lucky. We've seen that. You know, Arizona went to a World Series. I don't know where they are on the spending list there. But you will get these stories. You'll get that one year where something magical. You know, the Brewers do it every year. Where do the Arizona Diamondbacks rank on spending, right?
10: They're currently 10th this year.
2: Okay. All right. So if you're in the top 10, you know, good for you. Yes, Dylan.
13: Yeah, I mean, the Rays made it to the World Series in 2020. They ultimately lost to the Dodgers, but their payroll was like $30 then. I mean, it does happen.
2: Not exactly $30.
13: That's in that ballpark.
2: Yeah. All right, we'll take a break. Albert Breer, the Monday morning quarterback, will join us coming up next. Dan Patrick Show. 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
2: Making it work, they paid out $28 million, third lowest number in baseball, ahead of the Pirates and the Orioles. 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So that's 2020 and going to the World Series with that kind of payroll. 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Albert Breer, the Monday morning quarterback, back on the program. Do we have any updates here on injuries? I know Caleb, we can start there. Jaden Daniels, I know Kurt Warner talked about trying to play through it. And then you had last night with Malik Nabers and Jackson Dart.
3: Sure. Well, Malik Nabers came back into the game, so that's a plus. You know, Jackson Dart's an interesting one. The initial thought was it was a sprained MCL. Now, they didn't get back until, I think it was like 7 or 8 a.m. Local time this morning, obviously, with the cross-country flight coming back from Los Angeles. But generally, like, that's about a month now. Because he's a quarterback, could he push it and come back faster than that? I certainly think that he could. I don't think the team will put that on him, but, you know, I think he could. Caleb Williams looks like they dodged a bullet. And, you know, I've seen all the memes like everybody else. But, like, it does look like, wow, that was a painful thing to go through. He did wind up coming out of it okay. And, you know, I would expect him to maybe miss some time. But I, you know, as Ben Johnson said, but I don't think it's going to be an extended period. And then Jaden Daniels, you know, with him, it's so, like, the idea now is to go the non-surgical route, which means basically that he's going to be out for about a month, and then he's going to play with a brace, which is what he did last year. And, you know, you hope that you make it through okay. Now, of course, the important context from last year is they played him for a while, they fell out of the race, and then it wasn't worth playing him anymore, so they wound up shutting him down. That wasn't Jaden's call. That was the team's call to do that. I know Jaden was a little pissed off. He wanted to finish the year, but they did shut him down. So I'd say, like, in every one of those cases, there's an element of it could have been worse for sure.
2: I'm looking at the 2025 quarterback class: Cam Ward, Jackson Dart, Tyler Shuck, Shador Sanders. Cam Ward is. At what point do we have enough of a sample size with Cam Ward that we can make kind of an educated statement on, did they whiff on this?
3: So I think right now you still give him time. It's a new system. You know, he's playing for Brian Daboll now and for Robert Saleh now, and they've got a lot of young players around him. You know, obviously they draft Carnell Tate, you know, high in the first round. And it's a new system for all of those guys too, you know? So like the Gunnar Helms of the world, who's in his second year, the two young receivers, DK and Amanda Moore, that they drafted, in 2025, those guys are learning a new system as well. So I think you have to give the quarterback some grace in that there's a lot of youth around him and it's a new system for everybody. That said, you know, I look like the coaching staff isn't as invested in him as the last one was. They weren't part of drafting him. Yes, the general manager was, but if the Titans don't start winning, this becomes a very real thing, because if they wind up with a top five pick and some of the quarterbacks keep going with the momentum that they've had early in the year in the college season, and you know the names, Drew Mestemaker, Arch Manning, like the way he finished that Ohio State game, you know, Trinidad Chambliss, we'll see. I think he's a little iffier because of the physical traits, but

0: You start to look at that bigger picture of where they are at that position, and like they're going to have to make a decision if things keep going the way that they're going. A lot of season to go. Cam Ward can still turn it around. Maybe the Titans won't be drafting in the top five, but right now, if things stay the way they are, then they would have a decision to make.
1: Yeah, and you're seeing this in Houston, where CJ Stroud is not off to a start if you're going to try to get a contract extension, whereas Bryce Young appears to be putting up, really good numbers there. Can you see one or both of those guys getting extensions or not getting extensions?
0: I think they're both kind of up in the air right now, and to me, like, this is the trouble, Dan, with the way that the system has worked. You don't see guys who are drafted high in the first round taking like what Baker Mayfield took with the Buccaneers 3 years ago or 2 years ago. You don't see them taking what Sam Darnold took with the Seahawks last year, right? I mean, those guys, Baker took, I think it was 100 over three. Sam took a little more than that. I think it was 105 over three. So you're talking about like a little more than half the top of the quarterback market. There is no example of a young quarterback who was drafted, in the top 10, that went through his rookie contract and wound up doing that sort of deal. If for one reason or another, it's become an all or nothing type of thing where either you give a guy a contract at the very top of the market or you walk away from him. And so that's what's so interesting about the Bryce situation, the CJ situation to me. I think they're both good examples of how quarterback development isn't always linear. I think, when we watched Mahomes and Allen and Lamar Jackson and Joe Burrow, how fast they developed and how they maintained their level of play. Like, I think we all assumed, okay, for Bryce Young, for CJ Stroud, for Drake May, for Caleb Williams, for Jaden Daniels, well, they're just gonna be what they were when they were their very best and keep getting better, and that's not always the way it works.
1: I am fascinated with the backstory with, if there is a backstory, the Rams and the Browns, what the Browns knew about Myles Garrett, what the Rams knew about Myles Garrett, because it felt like the Rams, they were going to see if he could play through this. Did the Browns know that they were sending a damaged or potentially damaged Myles Garrett to the Rams?
0: I don't think so outside of the, I don't think they did outside of the idea that age has its normal effects on guys. And this is the sort of stuff, Dan, that you don't often hear about that comes along with acquiring a player that has that sort of mileage on his body. This is Myles Garrett's 10th year in the NFL. He has been the focal point of the Browns' defensive line for 9 years when they trade him, right? That means the amount of double teams, the amount of chips, the amount of game plans that were designed to stop him, like all of that mileage is on his body. And this is why guys of that age generally don't get traded for this sort of return, because these sorts of things can crop up. We look at some of the bigger names that have been traded, and I'm not talking about the quarterbacks outside of the quarterback position, but guys like Khalil Mack, like Micah Parsons, those guys were moved in their mid-20s. Those guys, there's still like a lot of meat left on the bone. And so, this I think was always the risk in taking on a player at 30 years old with 9 years of mileage on his body going into year 10. So do I think the Browns are surprised that something like this cropped up? No, but I don't think they viewed trading him away as trading some sort of damaged goods.
1: What is more real, the 0-2 Chargers, 0-2 Texans, 0-2 Buccaneers?
0: 0-2 Chargers, 0-2 Texans, 0-2 Buccaneers. Can I rank them?
1: Yeah.
0: So I would say I'm most worried about the 0-2 Chargers, but that has as much to do with their schedule as anything else. They just blew the two layups. Pull up their next seven games, four games before the bye, 3 games after the bye. It's not hard to conjure a scenario where they're like 2-7, And so these were the two games against the Cardinals and against the Raiders where you looked at it and you said, okay, well, even if they go 1-3 in the 4 games before their bye, and I don't have the schedule up, I know they play the Bills this week. Even if, right, like even if you go, you know, 1-3 in that stretch, well, you're still 3-3 because you beat the Cardinals and Chargers, or you beat the Cardinals and Raiders. And now being 0-2 in those games really puts them in a tough spot. I'm also a little concerned with them in the lack of an identity offensively. And you thought, like, with Mike McDaniel coming aboard, his foundation in the run game, and schematically he's different than Jim Harbaugh has been, but you figured those two guys would be able to put something together where there would be an unbelievable run game right out of the box. And that hasn't happened. And that, to me, is bothersome, especially when they're changing the coordinator on the other side of the ball, too, and losing one of the elite play callers in Jesse Minter, and going to Chris O'Leary, who I think is going to be a really good coach, but might take a minute to get there. I would say with the Buccaneers, I don't like the way that they've looked, and I think the Chargers are a better team than the Buccaneers right now, but I would be more – I think the Buccaneers have a little more cushion because of the division they play in and because of their schedule, you know, and then I think the Texans are going to be just fine. Like, I think the Texans, because of the foundation they have defensively, they do think the offense will get better as the season goes on. I'd be least worried about the Texans out of those three teams.
1: Albert Breer, the Monday Morning Quarterback, senior NFL reporter, more impressed with the Bills or the 49ers?
0: So let me ask you this. If the Rams, so the Rams played the 49ers in week one, right? If the Rams did over the first 2 weeks what the Niners just did, what would we be saying?
1: That they're going to win the Super Bowl.
0: Right? Like if the Rams had blown out the Niners and then come back from Australia and did what they did last night, fair enough to the Rams, did what they did last night to the Giants, we would be like, that team is going to the Super Bowl. So I think we need to give credit where it's due. I mean, they played two very different games, right? They ran the ball right down Main Street on the Rams, right? Like, they ran the Rams over, which is typically how the great 49ers teams of Kyle Shanahan have attacked the great Rams teams of Sean McVay. And then, you know, in week two, they come back and the Dolphins overcommit to stopping the run. Okay, Brock Purdy will go 20 of 22. And we'll slice you apart. The Dolphins aren't very good right now. They would tell you that themselves in an honest moment. But I think you're seeing some things from the Niners. Now, the caveat there is that the age thing could catch up with them over the course of the year. So their best players, Kittle, Trent Williams, McCaffrey, Nick Bosa, Fred Warner. I talk about the miles on the body of Myles Garrett, right? There are a lot of miles on those guys. Mike Evans, right? Like, so what does this look like in November and December? I think that that's the question, but they have been really impressive, just the all-around game they're playing. The Bills look scary for obvious reasons because they've got the best player in football and a really good environment around them.
1: Better career, Mike Evans or Devontae Adams?
0: Ooh. My first instinct is to say Mike Evans because of the consistency of performance, because of the Super Bowl ring, and because he's done it with so many different quarterbacks. Whereas I think Adams' performance may have, although he did really well that year with the Raiders, he had like 150 targets and 117 catches or whatever it was with the Raiders. That's really close. So I think, like, Evans had probably had a better career and may have the better Hall of Fame case, but I would probably take Devontae Adams if you gave me the choice of the two at the beginning of their careers. They're both great players.
1: They're both Hall of Famers, though, in my opinion.
0: Right.
1: What about you? Yeah.
0: Yeah, I think it's going to be really hard for receivers to get in just because there are so many guys with outstanding numbers, but they both have really good cases.
1: What's going on with Tyreek Hill? Is he in play at any point this season?
0: Yeah, he wants to play. I mean, I wonder how closely he's been watching his old team, you know, and how closely he's been watching the Chiefs, and how much of a pull there might be for him to go back there and finish his career there. Now, you saw the video just like I did over the summer. It still looked like he had a ways to go. This is a very, very serious injury. So I don't want to talk in absolutes here as if, like, yeah, he's definitely coming back and he's definitely going to bring X, Y, and Z to the table. But I can tell you, like, he does want to play. And I think they're going to be smart about this, just about when his entry point is and where he goes. And I think, you know, we all have the Chiefs circled as a potential suitor. You know, you see what they're able to do. I mean, you know, one of the most impressive things about the Chiefs thus far to me is like they have a real identity on offense, and it's allowed them to get the ball downfield more consistently, which they've been trying to do the last few years, but haven't been as successful as they wanted to be. And they're doing that with what, like Tyquan Thornton as their top deep threat. I mean, Xavier Worthy, you add Tyreek Hill to that mix. If he can be 90% of what he was, you know, now I think you're looking at a Chiefs team that could grow into something pretty frightening over the course of the year.
1: I didn't want to be an alarmist. I don't have the Patriots making the playoffs, but I'm watching Drake May now through 2 weeks, and I think we got one touchdown, four interceptions, and I know that maybe it was kind of lost in the shuffle of that defense dominating Aaron Rodgers and company, but is there any issue here with Drake May? I know Vrabel didn't want to, you know, address it, but let's address it. Is there a concern here with Drake May?
0: No. Here's what I would tell you. I think last year, so the schedule is a schedule. We all know what their schedule was. I think last year, because of that, in tandem with the fact that Josh McDaniels is one of the best offensive play callers and designers of offense in the sport, with a new quarterback and a type of quarterback he'd never had, they had some advantages where it was, there's going to be a lot of unscouted looks for defenses, and maybe a lot of the defenses that we're going against aren't very good. That's taking nothing away from what was an MVP level season from Drake May. I voted for Drake for MVP. And then they get in the playoffs, and in the four playoff games, they play Jesse Minter and the Chargers. They play Matt Burke and D'Amico Ryans in the Texans. They play Vance Joseph in the Broncos. They play Mike McDonald and Adam Duryea and the Seahawks. Four elite defenses with elite coaching, and it looked different. So I'd say what the Patriots would tell you is that over the course of those four games, it crumbled around Drake a lot, and he had trouble pulling the team out of the fire. I think what you've seen the first 2 weeks, and maybe more in particular the Seattle game, is Drake struggling a little bit with, you know, learning from his mistakes. And the way it was put to me is he's a good listener. He listens to it. He's a good learner. He learns it. But sometimes a quarterback has to live it and has to live with some of the things that now they're seeing, that because everybody has tape on them, and learn from them. And you know, he's taken chances in some of these games and passed up layups in some of these games that like had nothing to do with how he was being coached. It was just instinct. And I think sometimes a young quarterback, things are moving so fast out there that they have to live their mistakes in addition to listening to the coaches and learning from the coaches. And so I think that's where he is right now. I think he'll come out of it. You know, I think the makeup, his makeup is incredible, off the charts. But you know, I don't think this is like an isolated thing. Like, I think it is part of the growing pains of playing the position, and part of the rest of the league building up a book on him where it's like, okay, we're going to put two safeties over the top, and we're not going to let you get the easy ones, and we're going to force you to read this out, and we're going to force you to be patient and take the throws that are there.
1: Always great to talk to you. Thank you, Albert.
0: Awesome. Thanks, DP.
1: That's Albert Breer, the Monday Morning Quarterback Senior NFL Reporter. 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
1: I started the show talking about the importance of a backup quarterback. Ray brought this up. Six divisions last year were decided by two games or less. So the Vikings and Seahawks, without their starting quarterbacks, both have started 2-0. The Vikings went 9-8-1 last season with a revolving door at quarterback. The Niners 12-5 with Brock Purdy only playing nine games thanks to Mac Jones. And the Colts were 8-5 and Daniel Jones got injured and they lost their final four games and missed out on the postseason. The importance of having that backup quarterback to get you through these moments, because it's really rare when your starting quarterback plays all 17 games. David in Knoxville. Hi, David. What do you have for me today?
2: Good morning, Dan. I just want to segue off what one of your callers called in, the Vietnam veteran, how much you meant to him. My favorite time of the day is 9 a.m. to noon. I'm a bilateral amputee above the knee, and I'm legally blind, but I am one of the most blessed people there is. Right now, my golden retriever, Toby, has his head in my lap. That being said, though, what I want to talk about is the guys that are getting injured in the pros. All these quarterbacks that are going down. I played that sport, and I coached that sport, and I live and breathe it. But one of the things that always strikes a chord with me is when you have the sweat equity that you have in with these guys when you're practicing, going through camps or whatever, and one of your brothers goes down injured. People, I think, at home don't realize just what that means to the other players when they see their brother hurt.
1: Well, there's a next man up mentality. There has to be. And you can't, I mean, you're going to pause when your teammate gets hurt, but you have to perform. In fact, you have to perform at an even higher level. But thank you for the phone call, David. This day in sports history. This was 1920. A Chicago grand jury convenes to investigate the eight White Sox players who conspired to fix the 1919 World Series. 1974. This is the first regular season overtime game in NFL history that ended in a tie. The Steelers and Broncos, they tied 35-35, first regular season overtime game in NFL history. And Cesar Tovar, the Twins, he pitches a hitless inning. He played all nine positions in a win against the Oakland A's in 1968. Ross Tucker will join us on the program tomorrow. I think Rob Gronkowski set to join us later on this week.
3: Yes,
1: as
3: on Friday.
1: Well. Thank you, Todd.
3: Welcome.
1: Final results of the poll question, Dylan.
4: If Jackson Dart doesn't get hurt last night, the result is the same. Giants lose a close one or Giants win the same by a narrow margin at 49% over Giants lose
1: okay.
4: a close one.
1: Yeah, I'm not saying the Giants were going to win that game. I didn't think they were going to. The Rams at home, finally at home, Aaron Donald coming back, and you're not going to be able to run the football. If Jackson Dart plays, is it closer? Yes, I truly believe that. But is it a 20-13 game? Is it a 20-17 game? Yes, Dylan.
4: I actually do think the Giants could have won that game. And I'm slightly biased because I took them straight up. But they were in position multiple times where it was like, if you didn't make a Jameis-level mistake, you probably get six. And all of a sudden, you're going into the halftime tied. They probably don't win, but like they very well could have won that game if things didn't play out that way. That's my expert analysis on the Giants situation.
1: Yeah. Todd just said, huh?
3: That was a little insane.
1: Let's go around the room, see what we learned. Todd, what'd you learn today?
3: Rams head coach John McVay has a lovely motto. Sometimes you win, sometimes you learn.
1: Dylan.
4: The Giants could have won that football game, Dan.
1: Big day, Ray.
5: Chris Olave, underrated.
1: Oh, it's life-changing. Todd, what did I learn, by the way?
3: Michael Irvin, amused by your Rick James reference to what playmaker's hairdo looks like these days.
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17: Okay, here we go. Oh, going to be a show today. One for the ages. Tom Brady in 15 minutes. We're live. It's Chicago. It's a Tuesday. The Herd Hierarchy and Nick Wright in 1 hour. Great to have you in wherever you may be and however you may be watching, whatever the platform. Thanks for making us part of your day. Just think about this. Puka Nacua, all-pro wide receiver, didn't play, hip. Myles Garrett, going to be out a while. Best edge rusher since Lawrence Taylor. Both didn't play. Arguably, they're two most talented players. And they still had significantly more talent than the very, very talented New York Giants. I mean, they averaged 10 yards a play in the first half without Puka. So maybe Josh Allen beats the Rams in the Super Bowl, or the Seahawks keep the Rams out of a Super Bowl, but they're not clicking yet, and they average 9 yards a play. So last year, they were number one in scoring, number one in total offense, number one in yards per play, and they added Myles Garrett, Aaron Donald, and a Pro Bowl corner. And they had a nice draft. So right now, they're sloppy. Both backs fumbled. Stafford had an interception. They're just not right. Last year, they were a very efficient team. Right now, they're near the top in the NFL in giveaways, so that won't stick. I would say the Rams are like that pitching ace that doesn't have his best stuff and still throws seven innings of scoreless ball. That's kind of what they are. Two elite receivers. One didn't even have to play. Several, four or five tight ends. They can't get their top draft pick, their third-round draft pick tight end on the field. Couple of really good running backs, several interior defensive linemen, an A-plus head coach, great front office, above-average offensive line, two edge rushers. So for about 9 days, we all thought, you know, maybe it won't come together. But as long as they play their games in the Northern Hemisphere, I'm going to go with the Rams. And a lot of teams have to talk themselves. Fans have to talk yourself into a team. Is Carolina good? Will Houston turn it around? You don't have to talk yourself in with the Rams. It just looks different. And now they're going to have bad weeks. Stafford's older. He's not mobile. And their O-line, like every O-line in the NFL, is going to get dinged up. Like O-lines get dinged up. It's combat down there, and they're going to have guys miss starts. And when they do, they'll be punished more, right? Lamar Jackson can be missing an offensive lineman or a Josh Allen. Doesn't hurt as much. When Stafford misses an offensive lineman, you know, that's the most physical part of football in the trenches. They won't look as good. Plus, I mean, Aaron Donald's amazing. Myles Garrett's a first ballot Hall of Famer, but they're older players. But it's like the Rams' problems are rich people problems. Like my Porsche is in the shop and my private jet's delayed and the city won't let me build a 30-foot hedge to protect my compound. And my wife can't make it for the second week we're in the Bahamas. Like their problems are not like real problems for everybody else. Now, I think Kyle Shanahan, Sam Darnold, and Australia, maybe the only people that can beat the Rams, but I don't think they're clicking. I don't think right now they're real polished, because they have older veterans. The Seahawks stars are all kids. Whereas the Niners and the Rams stars, they're older players. And, you know, Sean's not going to play him in the preseason. You know, he's like, he started that trend. So I still don't think they're there yet. Plus no Puka, no Myles Garrett, but they're high-end veteran talent. The Giants are good. That Giants defensive front is good. There's a lot of players. You know, secondary was missing pieces, but welcome to the NFL. Everybody's secondary is missing pieces by week 2, 3, and 4. But, I mean, 10 yards of play in the first half, it's Noah's Ark. They got two of everything. I mean, Devontae Adams, you're sitting to yourself thinking, yeah, it's probably about over for Devontae Adams. I don't know if there's a receiver in my lifetime who can separate from corners with a step. How does Devontae get that open at the two-yard line, at the red zone? And so you just can't. Their problems are rich people problems. Like Myles Garrett may not play for a couple weeks. I don't know. I watched their pass rush against a very good offensive line for the New York Giants. That is a good O-line. It's not, it may not be the Eagles, but that is a way above average offensive line. And they were getting a lot of pressure. Here is Sean McVay after the win.
2: The cool thing is there's a lot of stuff we could clean up too. And that's a good football team. I was proud of the way that we responded. And we've got to be able to look at the things that we can improve upon. And we got the right people. Yeah, I think, sometimes you win, sometimes you learn. And, you know, sometimes you have a dumbass coach that, you know, makes travel plans that puts you in a bad spot. So there you go. That's what I'm talking about.
17: All right, let's talk Giants and let's talk Jackson Dart. So first of all, Jameis Winston was the number one pick, a Heisman winner. He's only 32 years old. He once led the NFL in yards, and he has 156 career touchdown passes. I mean, Jameis Winston has talent, and he doesn't look close to Jackson Dart. That offense doesn't even function at nearly the same level without Jackson Dart. There is an it quality, a swagger quality. Like, I know Beyonce has a great voice. Beyonce is more than the voice. It's the aura. It's the whole thing. Like, when I watch Jackson Dart, thank God his foot wasn't planted. But you know he's good at the line of scrimmage because, you know, they let him do anything he wants at the line of scrimmage. I mean, Brian Daboll rushed to a blue tent one time when he got hurt. And John Harbaugh's face melted last night watching him on the ground. You see John Harbaugh? Like, John Harbaugh is authentic. Like, what he's feeling, you're seeing. And you got Daboll running into a tent. Harbaugh's face is melting, watching what's happening. This kid's different. There's a real it quality to him. Some of it's the look, the swag, the arm. He's obviously a decisive thrower. He obviously has natural throwing skills. But people forget, Jameis Winston has talent. They don't even look like the same organization. And I think there's just an it quality to Jackson Dart. I mean, in week one, with a brand new coaching staff, you could argue they were the most efficient offense in the league. Last night, they sputtered, coughed, and wheezed. Scadaboo was healthy. Neighbors came back. Offensive line's excellent. They just sputtered and coughed for 3.5 hours. So there is something that's very powerful in the NFL. Caleb Williams has it. Josh Allen has it. A hope and a faith when you got your guy in the huddle. And that is a really, really powerful thing. It's like when the Yankees had a lead with Mariano Rivera. If you could just get to the eighth with a lead, here he comes from the bullpen. Yankee Stadium felt different. And that, whatever that thing, you know, Burrow, it's not just talent. Beyonce, Jackson Dart's got it. You can feel it. There's a swagger. There's a confidence. So the foot wasn't planted. He's going to be okay. He's a tough kid. But, you know, like the Seahawks can still go on the road and blow people out without Sam Darnold. And Sam Darnold's really good. They feel kind of like just a slightly less talented quarterback team that's great. Like the Seahawks kind of feel really great all the time. You take just Jackson Dart out of this good old line, Neighbors, Scadaboo. You just take that kid out. Look at John Harbaugh's reaction. Like, that's the greatest thing you can say about this kid. He's got it. They were the most efficient team week one. What were they last night? Remember, Myles Garrett didn't even play, and Aaron Donald was limited in snaps. So this wasn't Myles Garrett and Aaron Donald in their prime. They're both out of it. One didn't play, and one kind of played. Here was Scadaboo after the loss.
15: He told me he wanted to get back out there, and the doctors kind of told him no. So that's really all we talked about. We didn't get really into it. We were still in the middle of the game, so I kind of just was like, damn. And then, you know, he told me what was happening. I'm going to leave that to him and the doctors and stuff, but... I think he'll be all right here in the next few weeks.
17: I'll double down on this. If Scadaboo, Dart, Andrew Thomas, and Neighbors are consistently healthy, if you gave me 14, 15 games with all of them, this is a playoff team. Giants are good. Burns, Abdul Carter, listen, they were down multiple guys in the secondary. Everybody in the world needs two corners. Like, there's a shortage of corners in the NFL, a surplus of good wide receivers. That is a good football team that's going to be very, very reliant on their left tackle, their star receiver. Scadaboo plays with a level of violence that is doesn't feel like it'll last 17 or 18 weeks. And then Jackson Dart, cross your fingers, he's back. All right, Tom Brady's sitting down. He's around the corner in 5 minutes. We'll go live with Tom next.
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16: .com. Well, he's a guest that needs no introduction. He's part of our team, and we love that. 23 seasons, 20 with the Patriots, 3 with the Bucks. A lot of Super Bowl trophies in New England. He got the one in Tampa, 7-time Super Bowl champ. Fox Sports. Tom Brady is now joining us live here on a Tuesday. All right, we've got to start with this, Tom. It is a family show, so let's try to keep it clean. It's a family show here. Things get a little saucy sometimes. All right, I want to start with this.
5: Oh, no.
16: Go to your most talented Rams team and go to the Buccaneers team after you won the Super Bowl. So you're talking about veterans, guys that have made their money. Okay. I'm watching the Rams last night, and everybody on that team knows how good they are. And a lot of those guys have made money. How did you keep your most talented Patriot team and that Bucs team after a Super Bowl? How, as a quarterback, do you keep guys motivated when everybody in the room knows you're going to be favored in almost every game?
5: I think it's it's hard, I think, even in today's day and age to kind of keep away some of those distractions that do take away some of the motivations, because everyone's telling you how good you are so often now. Your parents, your agents, your wives, your girlfriends, your social media following. And I just think it's a big challenge to, you know, really within your own mind to show up every day to work thinking, what do I got to do to be the best teammate I can be, for everybody on my team, for all the coaches, for all the fans. I mean, I always thought my best motivation was, how do I not let my teammates down? And I think that supersedes any other form of external motivation, because if it's about a contract or if it's about a Super Bowl, if it's about some, newspaper clipping that, everyone's telling you great, you're making a top, 50 list or something like that, you would think the motivation would go away if you achieve it. But I think when you show up every day with a mentality to serve your teammates, to be the best you can be for that team on that day, I think that is really what should travel year round with you, regardless, home game, away game, practice, Super Bowl. It really doesn't matter. You're in there for one day. This is the day I got to make count, because this day is going to lead to a better day tomorrow. And that's going to put us in a better position to succeed on the weekend.
16: All right. You have, I think, the most fascinating game of the week, a team that is talented, but a little off the rails in the Chargers, against a team offensively that is on fire in Buffalo. It's on Fox. It is a fascinating game. So I want to start with the good, the optimistic, the Bills. Listen, we know Josh is talented.
5: It keeps cutting out.
16: We know Josh is really, really talented.
5: Yeah. Hi, guys. Can you hear me?
16: Hold on. Let's make sure. Can Tommy hear? Colin, can you hear me now, Tommy?
5: Don't know if you can hear me or see me.
16: I can hear Tom and I can see Tom. You want to make sure you want to revisit that, guys? All right, one sec.
5: Just keeps cutting out.
16: Okay, now he's back. Can you hear me now, Tommy?
5: All right. Yeah, got you, bud. Technical difficulties here.
16: We're all good. Okay, the game, the Chargers. So I'm going to start with the Bills side. I've always said that all quarterbacks are better if they have somebody in the room, OC or head coach, that understands them. What is Josh doing differently now with an offensive coach to you? Yeah, we're going to have to rehook it.
17: Yeah, we're going to have to rehook it up. So I'll tell you, it's the cleanest picture I've ever had in the history of doing my show. Maybe Tom's just good looking. That's what it is. But we're going to have to reconnect. Yeah, it happens. It's TV. There's like several things I want to ask him about today. And one of them is, are the Chargers just not that talented? Or is it really a new offensive coordinator making things complicated? Nobody questions Jim Harbaugh knows what he's doing. Like, okay, like, listen, San Francisco was great. He left, they were bad. Michigan, bad. He goes there, they're great. He leaves Michigan, they're not so great. Chargers are a mess. He goes to the Chargers, year one, they're a playoff team. Nobody questions Harbaugh. That's not it. He's a culture builder. It's like a Mike Vrabel, a Dan Campbell. We don't question their ability to, he's not a scheme guy. We don't question John Harbaugh or Jim Harbaugh overnight can make a team better. Giants first week without starters playing in, you know, camp. You're like, oh, it's a different offense completely. So that's not what I worry about with the Chargers. Now, Jesse Minter leaves, the defense isn't the same. It's like Kyle Shanahan leaves Atlanta, offense isn't the same. It shouldn't be terrible. And right now it's bad. Jacoby Brissett and Kirk Cousins marching up and down the field. I don't worry about the culture. I think there's an argument that their interior O-line and their wide receiving core is just not very talented. That's a fair criticism. Or that Mike McDaniel, the new OC from Miami, he's trying too hard. All right, we're going to try this again. Okay, we're going to talk Chargers, Bills. So let's do this again. Okay, Josh has always been great. He seems much more comfortable. I'm not banging on Sean McDermott, but there is a language that you and Josh McDaniels talked, or Kyle Shanahan and Brock Purdy talk, that defensive coaches don't. What does the film say on why Josh is so comfortable two games in with an offensive head coach?
5: I think he's been pretty comfortable for a while now, and he's had Joe Brady as his coach. I thought there was a lot of development that took place when he had Brian Daboll as his coordinator. Really, I think, learned the system. He's got an awesome ability to improvise. We've seen that for a long period of time. He's got the big arm. He's got the legs. He can kind of run the big plays. And I think for me, it's always been, how can he eliminate the negative plays? You know, the bonehead fumbles, the bonehead sacks. And, you know, those are the ones that put your team behind the eight ball. So I think when that happens, it's like, how do you always stay ahead of the sticks? You know, sometimes the best play is throwing the ball away, playing for a second down, and staying in those situations. Eliminating the negative plays, I think, for him is where I've seen his game mature the most.
17: Okay, the downside to a great broadcast is going to be Chargers, Bill.
5: Sorry, let's talk about a team. The audio. Here we go.
17: Okay, so let's talk about a team that is struggling.
5: Okay.
17: Okay, is it the fact when you look at film, are the Chargers just not that talented? That's an argument that we've overvalued their talent. It looks like to me, Tom, the new offensive coordinator, the team looks slow and confused.
5: It just goes out again. Look, Zach. Zach. Yeah. Got nothing. I can't hear anything.
17: Yeah. So we're going to have to get that figured out. Why don't we take a break? You want to take a break? Let's do that. Back in a second. Live in Chicago, The Herd.
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17: 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Caleb Williams is going to be back in a few weeks. 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
8: JLab.com. Don't forget, top of the hour, Herd Hierarchy, plus Nick Wright is joining us. You know he's feeling good after that Chiefs win. They're off to a 2-0 start over Denver, overtime over the Colts. Here is J-Mac with the news.
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10: I don't know how close you watched the Patriots, Colin, the first two games, but Drake May has not been good. Last year, he was one of the best deep ball throwers in the league. Pro Football Focus last year had him as the third best deep ball passer. This year, he is struggling mightily on throws 10-plus yards down the field, hitting on just 41% of them with four picks. Here's Mike Vrabel talking about those struggles.
11: You have to again, find the fine balance of reading things out, being able to kind of somewhat predict and have the timing to make decisions to throw the ball downfield. Everybody's going to nitpick, and I'm just telling you, there's good things in there, and there's things that we have to fix.
8: Still doesn't have a great O-line. He's still real young.
10: Excuses. Listen, he's been bad. We can say it. It's okay. He has not been great. Now, facing Seattle is one thing, obviously. Yeah. But he was not great against Pittsburgh. He essentially kept the Steelers in the game. They just couldn't do anything offensively. I just wonder if this is another year of May throws on tape.

0: defenses are adjusting, and that's why they had brought in A.J. Brown. Now you don't have A.J. Brown.
1: Well, they bring in A.J. Brown, then A.J. Brown gets hurt, and so they spent a lot of time working on A.J. Brown. This goes back to my number one receivers are overrated. JSN, Ja'Marr Chase are great, but a lot of number one receivers do not change outcomes. JSN's different. Ja'Marr Chase, those guys are different. Justin Jefferson, there's about 3 to 4 in the league. A.J. Brown's not one of those guys. Philadelphia was better when they targeted him less. And so they spent a lot of their emotional, you know, capacity trying to make sure A.J. Brown is right. And now he's not, and they're behind. Instead of just building a... And I think A.J. could eventually be a great downfield threat. But there's no proof. I mean, A.J. Brown was in Tennessee. He was in Philadelphia. We know he's talented. But I look at this offense, and I wonder if they spent too much time trying to appease A.J. Brown because they feel his downfield throws... The numbers don't lie. He was a great downfield thrower last year, and now he stinks. So yeah. Did he just suddenly forget how to do it? I doubt that.
0: Well, interesting matchup against the Jags, who let Bo Nix cook in the second half, and Bo Nix led him to victory. I don't know if you've seen some of the Travis Hunter stuff swirling around. He's not playing as much as the Jags thought. This is an interesting game.
2: It is.
0: I'm surprised the Jags are laying 2.5 at home. Yeah, well, maybe a blazing 5 pick. All right, let's go to the Dallas Cowboys because Jerry Jones is talking and we are obligated to discuss what he's talking about. He was really worried, Colin, that the Cowboys were going to start 0-2. Fortunately, that did not happen. Here's Jerry admitting to his biggest fears.
3: It would have been hard to walk down here and talk to y'all tonight. 0-2. I really was worried about what it was going to be like if we did end up 0-2. This was a very important win for us, important to these guys who put the work in, the coaching staff, for Brian, and I'm really proud of them.
1: For the record, the NFC East is exactly what we thought. Philadelphia is the best roster. The Giants look better. The Cowboys have a lot of potential, and Washington's a bit of a mess. It's some of these divisions, like I think the AFC East, Buffalo's the best team because they have the best player. New England should be a playoff team. The Jets are talented but have a ceiling because of quarterback coach, and the Dolphins are a bottom team. Like we're 2 weeks into the season, and there are the Eastern divisions, AFC East and NFC East, are exactly what everybody predicted. I think Dallas is better, but I think they'll be as good as Dak.
0: Yeah,
1: That's what I've seen so far.
0: When Brady comes back, he can chime in. I was surprised at how easily Washington was moving the football in that first half with Jaden Daniels. I mean, Daniels was unstoppable.
1: Yeah.
0: And now you upgrade to Lamar Jackson, who is an even faster quarterback. If Lamar gets Zay Flowers back, I mean, Baltimore's looking at a 40-piece. I mean, hell, Marcus Mariota, I don't know why they took that touchdown away along the sideline. Like, Washington should have been in that game. I was watching it closely because I was on the Cowboys. But I think Jerry has a reason to be worried, even though he's like, we're only 1-1. I'm not impressed at all with this rebuilt Cowboys defense, Colin.
1: Well, it's early. Yeah. There are a lot of veterans on that defense. You don't play veterans in the preseason. So I don't have a lot of definitive statements 2 weeks into the season. Miami is obviously bereft of elite talent. Everybody knows that. And the Seahawks, literally... Seattle, all 22 starters would probably start for Seattle over Miami. Like, we know Seattle at the high end, Miami at the low end. That's kind of been established. Outside of that, I don't have too many definitive statements.
0: Well, based on what Cam Scataboo did in the opener to Dallas, what do you think Derrick Henry's going to do after only getting five carries in the second half? I think the phrase is smoke them if you got them. I believe Baltimore puts up like a 40-piece against Dallas. Wow. Final story, Colin, before we get back to Tom Brady, let's go to the Chargers. They are somehow escaping your ire. 0-2. I'm surprised you haven't gone in on them a little more. Losses to teams that drafted first and third, or first and fourth in the last draft, like bottom feeders. And Jim Harbaugh, you would think he's angry, but he met with the media yesterday. I don't know what to make of this. Here we go.
4: I saw improvement. I saw winning in the margins. That's a lot of that game was, talk about statistics, but yeah. some of those margins is where we came up short.
0: What?
1: Well, they dropped passes. They both running backs fumbled. Something's not right. And again, some of the criticisms are, well, they're just not as talented as you media people think. Well, they're not the Rams, and they're not the Eagles, and I don't think they're the Ravens. I think that's fair. Do I think they're on par with teams like Detroit? I do, but many don't. Everybody's going to focus on Herbert. Go for it. I understand that. But the defense is not close to last year.
0: Hold on. Herbert's at 59% completion through two games.
1: I know.
0: He has his tackles. That was the big knock last year. I just don't understand the talent argument, Colin. They basically have a very similar roster to last year, but upgraded the OC to Mike McDaniel, who supposedly was great.
1: Well,
0: maybe he's only great
1: back
0: with Tyreek Hill. I don't know. But I haven't seen anything from these guys. This is the biggest letdown in the league. And we can just forget about the SoFi Super Bowl Chargers-Rams. That ain't happening, okay? No, the Chargers season is over, Colin. I know that's an early death knell, but we were early on this. We were telling everybody last week, look at the schedule. There are huge dogs in Buffalo this week. Maybe you could bet them. I mean, hold your nose and bet the Chargers, but I think it's over.
1: Yeah, it feels early to me. Let's go watch in Buffalo.
0: Buffalo, break. Seattle, back to back.
1: Well, in Denver. Denver's really good.
0: Yeah,
1: it's bad. J-Mac with the news.
2: Well, that's the news.
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2: The Herd Line News.
1: It was interesting. Sometimes I'm interested, not often, because we had a take, and I thought it was the right take on Caleb Williams' reaction to the injury. But there, yesterday was one of these where I was here. I went to the gym. People were like, can you believe what they're saying about Caleb and all the memes? And so Caleb Williams gets hurt. He screams, apparently had cried. People get worked up about it. Let me just remind you the standard we hold football players to. Okay, baseball players will go on the DL with a blister. Pitchers won't pitch. They'll have a blister. They'll go on the injury report. The English Premier League is the most physical soccer league and the best in the world. Flailing and flopping is built into the culture. In the NBA, they have something called load management, meaning I just need rest. It's like preventative. It's not even reactionary. There's no data that says it matters or it works. So basketball has load management. Baseball blisters can put a guy on the injury report. In soccer, the most physical league, it's flailing. But in the NFL, we want you to not only play hurt, but show no emotion unless you tear an ACL. Did you see what Jackson Dart's knee did last night? Did you see the directions it went in? So, like, Caleb Williams in the Pac-12 championship, his first year at USC, pulled a hammy in the first quarter and refused to go to the bench. Lincoln Riley said at the time, I've never seen anything like it. Like, he would not go to the bench. And he pulled a hamstring first quarter. He just played through it. He was sacked 68 times in his rookie year and never missed a game because of an injury. Like, how people, and I said this yesterday, how people react when you are a quarterback. You in a city that's been, let's be honest, the sports haven't been great here in a long time. And now it's the most anticipated Bears team, specifically Bears offense, built around Ben and Caleb in 35 years in a sports-crazed city. Right? Like, it got to the playoffs last year as they were building the culture. And so all of a sudden, when he gets hurt, like, all these emotions pour out. He doesn't know what it is. He just knows that he had to literally, running for the end zone, slide. So psychologists always say you cry for five reasons. There's like joy, helplessness, empathy, pain, loss of somebody you love. Like, there's five reasons you lose it. The salty discharge. I'm sure there was some pain involved. I've never pulled a hamstring, but when a guy this athletic slides, you can tell he winced. There's a lot of reasons people get emotional. And I thought a lot of the like opinions were off target. I just think it's the reality of if we demand that our football players play hurt and show very little emotion while they're hurt, I don't think he's faking it when they have two guys carrying him off the field. So I'm not buying that Caleb Williams is soft. Ben Johnson yesterday on his injury.
5: He's right now working through every avenue that he's got available to get back on track here. So we'll see what that looks like. Here's what I know. This guy's a little bit different than the average human being. I said that last night. I'll double down on that. He gets back. He has in the past a lot faster than what people can anticipate. He's got a great team around him, both in this building and outside of this building. And we'll see where it goes from there.
1: Okay, so I saw another headline, and we're waiting for Tom Brady. We'll see if it transpires. Herd hierarchy and Nick Wright, top of next hour. So J-Mac and I have gone back and forth on Brock Purdy for years. My take was, when you get Trent Williams, Christian McCaffrey, Debo Samuel, George Kittle, Kyle Shanahan, who made Matt Ryan an MVP and Matt Schaub a Pro Bowler, you know, he got the keys to a Mercedes. And that doesn't mean he doesn't have talent, but Jimmy Garoppolo did get to a Super Bowl with Kyle Shanahan and George Kittle and a lot of these pieces. Now, Garoppolo at that time had a great stack defense. So I like Brock Purdy, and I think he's had a sensational start. But there are, we talk a lot about analytics in baseball and basketball. We don't in football. There's an analytic about Brock Purdy that's really bad. Since 2022, his first full year of starting, he's thrown more interceptions on first down by a long shot than any other quarterback in the league. So what does that mean, Colin? That's what Geno Smith does, right? Like, Tom Brady's interceptions in his career were called arm punts. It's third and long. It's fourth and long. It's a fairly hopeless down. Everybody knows you're throwing it. You trail in a game late. Those are called like arm punts. Those were Brady's picks. And those are forgivable picks. Mahomes will throw those. It's third and 16. You're back of the sticks. It's like Brock throws them more than any quarterback in the league. The only guy close is Geno Smith on first down, a non-risk down. That's a real analytic. And here's my take. This has always been my take on Brock Purdy. When Kyle Shanahan's game plan is working, when Brock in mild or good weather is ahead, when Christian McCaffrey is gaining yards and the play sheet's working, Brock Purdy's a handful. He is a handful. He can really roll. And he is a super smart kid that knows that playbook beginning to end. But that's not the way all games work. Christian McCaffrey gets hurt. He's not available. You are trailing in games. The weather's not ideal. And that's how you judge quarterbacks. And I'll give an example of this. To give you a clearer picture of Purdy, who, again, I think has had a great start with two huge leads. Everybody's healthy and everything's working. He's been terrific. And that matters. Not everybody can be that good. But let me give you an example. When trailing in his career, 22 TDs, 21 picks, 89 passer rating. When trailing late in his career, like 4 minutes left, you're trailing. Two touchdowns, twice as many picks, passer rating in the 70s. Two and four, my bad, passer rating in the 80s. I won't even go to the 2 minutes left numbers. Now, so again, he's an excellent driver when the weather's perfect and the roads are clear. He is tremendous. Now, you could say to yourself, well, Colin, who's good when they're trailing? Let me go Joe Burrow. With, by the way, a bad O-line and not Kyle Shanahan as a coach. When Joe Burrow's trailing, he's a Pro Bowler, 99 passer rating. Okay, Colin, but what about when he's trailing with 4 minutes to go? He's actually at his best. 12 touchdowns, 2 picks, 112 passer rating. So again, it's all about favorable circumstances. We don't talk analytics in the NFL. We talk him in baseball too often and basketball a little too much. In football, we kind of don't talk a ton about him. You should go for it on fourth down more often. That's about as deep as we go. But if you start inspecting the data on Brock, first down takes way too big a risks. When trailing, he's not very good. But again, when the play sheet's working, he's playing with a lead, McCaffrey's running downhill, he is smart, he can move, he can be accurate. Remember, he led college football in picks at Iowa State. He is a risk taker. I love Darnold. I loved Andrew Luck. I like risks. Tom Brady threw a pick six in a Super Bowl. That's never bothered me. I'm not anti-risk. In fact, Garoppolo didn't let it rip enough for me. I like Purdy, lets it rip and throws picks. I'll defend guys that throw picks. Can't throw them on first down. That's Geno Smith. That's Brock Purdy. So it's again, it's just like we've said about Jalen Hurts. I'm not denying he wins games. Put him on Tennessee's roster. Josh Allen would still win on Tennessee's roster. He wouldn't win as much, but he'd still win. Patrick Mahomes would still win on a Tennessee roster, right? Like, this league is very circumstantial. And I was talking to somebody yesterday from Notre Dame, and they go, do you like CJ Carr? And I say, he's got good traits, not great traits. He's not huge. He's not wildly athletic. He doesn't have a huge arm. CJ Carr will be as good as where he lands. And I'll give you an example. Bryce Young goes to Carolina. Over the course of his experience, they got him an offensive coach. They have drafted massive, an NBA team at wide receivers. It is clearly an offensive culture. He gets better every year. CJ Stroud goes to the Texans. They have a great defensive coach. Offensive line, cross your fingers. Running game when Woody Marks is healthy and C.J. Stroud's getting worse every year. That is overwhelmingly how it works in this league. Josh Allen's an outlier. He's going to work anywhere. Lamar Jackson, his first 4 or 5 years in this league, he was just going to run for first downs. If you'd never played him in the NFC and you played him, he's just you can't even practice for him. I mean, Justin Herbert, by the way, with terrible offensive lines, has made the playoffs. But overwhelmingly, it's a circumstantial league. And Purdy, as good as he is, let's be sophisticated with it. He is very much dependent on circumstances. Christian's healthy, playing with a lead, comfort, weather's good. He's a hell of a player. Now, J-Mac and his friends are trying to tell me that Purdy is, regardless of circumstances, amazing. But when trailing... He's a 22 TD, 21 pick guy, which tells you exactly what he was in college. Really talented, lot of interceptions, very risky. That's why a guy that good drops to the seventh round. The feeling was out of college is a little small, and he takes a ton of risks. And by the way, Shanahan is okay with that. Shanahan's biggest knock privately on Garoppolo was that he didn't throw the ball down the field. He didn't have the arm strength, and he couldn't – remember, he got injury – they couldn't move the pocket with Garoppolo. You can with Purdy. He didn't throw the ball down the field. Oh, Brock will throw it down the field. So my criticism of him is not really a criticism. It's a reality, which is he is very driven by circumstances. Josh Allen was good with a defensive coach. He was good when Daboll left. He's good with a bad defense. He's good with everybody. He's good with no number one. He's good with DJ Moore. Now, that's the outlier, but Purdy's not in that camp. That's not who Purdy is.
0: Yes, I would agree. Brock Purdy is not Josh Allen. I would agree. Brock Purdy, the dead last pick in the draft, is not Joe Burrow, who was the number one pick in the draft. Yes, I would agree with those statements. Where you're wrong, though, is this whole comeback narrative around Purdy. Because Shanahan's such a good coach in the regular season. But have you looked at the playoffs, Colin? Because last year in Philadelphia, trailing the defending Super Bowl champions, what did Brock Purdy do? He had a game-winning drive and a fourth-quarter comeback. 2 years ago, when they went to the Super Bowl, I had to look this up just to make sure the facts are straight. At home against Green Bay, trailing badly, Brock Purdy orchestrates second-half comeback win. The next week, you remember that Detroit game. Yeah. Unbelievable game. I was watching it with a bunch of buddies. Brock Purdy, fourth-quarter comeback, delivers the victory. So he has shown in the playoffs, when it matters more, that he's able to come back and rally the team to victory. Regular season, I'm not disputing your numbers. But I think per your question, is he elite? Is he Burrow? No. Is he Lamar? No. He's had more postseason success than Lamar. Yes. Is he Josh Allen? No. Is he Patrick Mahomes? No. But after that, I mean, hell, why don't you tell me about Jordan Love, who also led college football in interceptions? You can't look at me with a straight face and tell me Jordan Love is better than Brock Purdy. You just can't do that. He's got a great coach in LaFleur. And so then it's like, well, who, Jared Goff or Brock Purdy? Are you taking Goff because he's taller? Well, he was a
1: remember this.
0: Pick.
1: When Brock got hurt again last year, Mac Jones filled in.
0: He did, yeah.
1: And they won games.
0: They won a bunch of games.
1: Yeah. Okay. When the top six or seven guys get hurt, it's not the same team. Hell, Jackson Dart got hurt last night. With Scataboo, with Neighbors, with that O-line, with Harbaugh. Offense was inept.
0: Yeah. I mean, Sam Darnold goes down. Drew Locke, the immortal Drew Locke, steps in and they win. So, I don't know. Why don't you quickly, we got a couple minutes here. Let me hear your elite quarterbacks that Brock Purdy's not in that group. I'll give you Allen, Mahomes, Lamar, and Burrow. Those four are unimpeachable. Who else is elite above Purdy?
1: The numbers are Jared Goff is elite. Can't argue it. Passing yards and touchdowns. Can't argue it. He's like next to Mahomes the last 4 years. That's just Jared Goff. Dak Prescott. Anytime he's had a top five defense, 13-3, 12-5, 12-5, 13-4. Dak Prescott's elite.
0: Okay.
1: I get the same Dak Prescott every year, leading, trailing, with coaches we don't like. Kyle Shanahan got Matt Schaub to a Pro Bowl.
0: Yeah.
1: Brian Hoyer, winning record. Like Matt Ryan, Super Bowl. He leaves those areas. Quarterbacks aren't the same. So Garoppolo gets to a Super Bowl. Mac Jones' career gets turned around. There is a kind of a linear explanation for every quarterback that Shanahan gets is 30% better than he would be with anybody else. I mean, good God, McVay has one coach in this league he can't beat regularly. McVay, the best coach in the league. Shanahan owns him.
0: So what does it say? Yeah, that's a good point. What does it say that Shanahan had Baker Mayfield? I confused him. Baker and Sam Darnold. Shanahan, I believe, had Sam Darnold on the roster, correct?
1: Yeah.
0: Could have kept him. Could have seen greatness. Could have extended it. Didn't do it. He moved on.
1: Well,
0: he saw Purdy. He kept him and paid him.
1: And he got hurt again. But Brock Purdy was the starting quarterback there. And they told Sam when they brought him in, Sam, we're going to re-engineer your career. Brock is the starter. That was understood. They weren't going to just... You know, remember, that was pre-Sam at Minnesota, pre-Sam in Seattle. Yeah. They basically did Sam a solid to rebuild his career, not his reputation.
0: I hope Brady was watching that. I can't wait to hear Brady's thoughts on Brock Purdy. Elite Brock Purdy.
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18: Play that back. Wait a minute.
19: Take a deep breath. Caleb Williams is going to be back in a few weeks. Well, he's streamed. Remember when Wemby cried during a regular season loss? And I said, I'm for authentic.
20: A new day in the herd starts now.
21: Ladies and gentlemen.
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19: Oh, yeah.
20: The herd. With Colin Cowherd.
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19: All right, you want to talk sports?
20: The herd with Colin Cowherd starts now.
19: Okay, here we go. Here we go. It's hour two. Nick right around the corner. Herd hierarchy in 60 seconds. We are live. The Rams look very live last night at SoFi without Puka, without Myles Garrett. Devontae Adams had one of his great career games. They're still not quite polished yet. I mean, who is in week two outside of the Chiefs and the Bills, perhaps? But that's where we stand. Well, we do it every Tuesday. And again, I don't have any definitive opinion other than Seattle's really special and Miami is without talent. They need another draft class. They're spending more money on players not there than are there. That's what I know for sure. Everything else is up for debate. And here we go with the herd hierarchy.
18: Herd hierarchy.
21: Time is now. Let's go.
18: The top 10 NFL teams, according to Colin. Number 10.
19: I'm going to put the Lions because of their firepower at 10. They've scored 30-plus in both games and allowed 30-plus in both games. Outside of Aiden Hutchinson, not sure who I trust on the defensive side. But Jared Goff, only quarterback this season with 6 touchdowns and no picks. They rank 2nd offensively in big plays, but last in big plays allowed. So I like the GM. I like the coach. I like the offensive firepower. Once again, it feels like it's an annual thing. They're banged up defensively. I don't trust them holding leads, but it's an offensive league, and they've got a ton of firepower. I put Detroit at 10.
18: Number 9.
19: Is anybody paying attention to the Saints? They outscored the Ravens in Baltimore 15-0 in the fourth. Tyler Shuck, they found their guy. He's sneaky athletic. He's got size. He's throwing the ball to the right guy, Chris Olave. In the fourth quarter in overtime this year, 2 road games, 78% completion percentage. He had that weird throw at the combine. We all bailed on him because he was a bit old. They have a real roster. We picked him to win their division. They have looked very good in the second half in both Detroit and Baltimore. Dominated the Ravens like people don't do in Baltimore. I have the Saints at 9.
18: Number 8.
19: Drake May's been uneven. A.J. Brown not available, but I'll put the Patriots, who are 14-2 in their last 16 games. They win. And when Christian Gonzalez is healthy, it is an excellent defense. One of 7 teams to allow 300 or fewer yards through 2 weeks. They held the Steelers to 3.5 yards per play. I still think their O-line is mid. We'll keep our fingers crossed on how A.J. Brown works, but coaching, culture, defensive front, elite secondary, I have them at 8.
18: Number 7.
19: We all know the Rams are better than 7, but they don't have Myles Garrett. They don't have Puka. They're not, I don't think, dialed in yet. Stafford got lucky a couple times last night because Devontae Adams made insane catches. It's a little Noah's Ark. 3 tight ends I like, 2 defensive interior linemen, a couple of rush edges, 2 good running backs. Stafford's not going to give you a lot of wiggle. They're right now not entirely polished. They're not playing clean football. There's fumbles, there's interceptions, there's penalties. They're better than 7, but that's where I'll put them for now.
18: Number 6.
19: I feel the same way about the Eagles. I mean, they're in 3-and-out factory. But in September, the last 5 years, they're also 14-2. Nobody wins ugly like Philadelphia. I will say Wicks and Devontae Smith are a real tandem. Mekhi Lemon hasn't done anything as a rookie wide receiver. They haven't needed him. The offense isn't clicking. Hell, last year we kept saying that. The offense isn't clicking. They're 14th in scoring. And like the Rams, they have all sorts of talent. 14th in yards per play. I can like Jalen Hurts simultaneously and think sometimes he holds them back, but I'll have the Eagles at 6.
18: Number 5.
19: Keep your eye on Cincinnati. The cheap Bengals spent money on a defense. It was the worst run defense in the league. All I'm going to say is it's not anymore. They look different. They are forcing turnovers. They're now a very physical defensive front. They held the Texans. They didn't even play well against the Texans and dominated them. They held their running backs to 18 rush yards on 14 carries. So they have solved a big dilemma. I think they were kind of viewed as going to be one of the most improved teams in the NFL, and so far they are.
18: Number 4.
19: Kansas City. They don't have Josh Simmons. That does worry me. But have you noticed that Travis Kelce now looks 26 years old? It's amazing when you have a legitimate running game. You can't cheat against Travis Kelce and Rashee Rice.
1: Suddenly, Rice looks like a great deep threat, and Travis Kelce is wide open. Well, that's what happens when you have a run game and safeties can't cheat and linebackers can't cheat. There's a big gap now, a delta between the linebackers and the secondary. Mahomes looks spry. Again, this would be, if you look at yards per play allowed, Andy's best defense. Is it? I don't know, but they're only allowing 4.5 yards per play, and I like where I have them, number four.
3: Number three.
1: Hard to judge the Niners. All the old guys are healthy, and Miami's going to make everybody's data look great. But Brock Purdy, playing with leads, has barely been hit. He hasn't been sacked. So it's kind of hard to say. It's like a dominant college team. Brock Purdy's not even getting rushed. But I will say this. They've had 11 incomplete passes and 10 scoring drives. So they're accomplishing what they should. And we know when healthy, McCaffrey, Kittle, Trent, Fred Warner, these are all Hall of Famers, Bosa. We know their top end's great. The question is, will they be available in Thanksgiving?
3: Number two.
1: Buffalo. Offensive coach with Josh Allen has really been pivotal. Dalton Kincaid leads all tight ends right now in receiving yards. The defense looks good enough. They spent a lot of draft capital on this defense. But I think Josh Allen, I think most quarterbacks are all better with an offensive head coach. Doesn't mean you can't win Super Bowls like Seattle last year with a defensive coach. But Clint Kubiak leaves the room. Will Seattle's offense maintain their greatness like last year? We'll see. But I'm going to give Buffalo two. They're facing the Chargers this week. Good luck to Los Angeles there. And that's my number two team.
3: Number one.
1: Only Seattle can go to a backup most of us don't love, and throttle teams. I don't know where their weakness is. They're even good on special teams. They lose a running back, they still have a great run game. They lose a top corner, two of them, and they still have good corners. So, I mean, JSN is 40% of their offense. You worry a little bit about that. You know, they're very JSN dependent. He has four of their total five touchdowns this year. But Darnold would also give them an athletic wrinkle they don't currently have with Drew Lock. They're allowing 3.8 yards of play. They are the fastest defense to me, sideline to sideline in the NFL. So there you have it. Seattle, Buffalo, San Francisco, hard to judge. I'll put them at three. Kansas City, Cincinnati. I probably have Philly and the Rams low. But offensively, I don't feel they're quite clicking. New England, I don't know why people aren't talking about the Saints. They just went into Baltimore. Who goes into Baltimore and dominates them? They haven't played at home yet. They're my favorite Blazing 5 pick this week, by the way. And Detroit, 10. I think I had Denver at 11, something like that. All right, with that, Nick Wright. Let's bring him in. You know, I gotta tell you, I don't have the Chargers here.
21: Buddy.
1: What?
21: Let's talk about it.
1: Yeah.
21: We can get
1: to
21: the Chiefs later. Let's really get into it. Because it's well documented how much you've done for me in my career.
1: Yeah.
21: And I am never hesitant to mention on the air, off the air, about things I learned from you.
1: Yeah.
21: Will you please finally learn from me this time? Next year, when you are once again finding yourself enraptured with the Chargers team, that 2 weeks into the year, you spend 10 minutes on a Monday show talking about how bad they are. I told you this would happen.
1: You did.
21: So and I really want to dig into it because you're like, everyone wants to blame Justin Herbert. Well, they lose Jesse Minter, who they had the number one defense a couple years ago. Yeah. Who was the quarterback then? If only he got to benefit from that number one defense. No, he threw four picks in the playoff game. And then last year, when they had another top five defense and the quarterback couldn't complete a pass in the playoff game, but it's fine. They lose him. And all off season, when you were like, they got Joe Alt back. It's Munoz part two. He's back. And Mike McDaniel, he's Bill Walsh with a fancier watch and cooler glasses. It's about to be unleashed. 2 weeks in, you're like, offense too fancy. You know what they should do? Simplify it. And you know, when I look around the team, not that much talent. Yeah. I was trying to tell you that all offseason. You're like, there's Super Bowl bubble, favorites in the division every year. And so it's so, and then we do have to acknowledge this piece of it. Justin Herbert is in year 7. And he's the only, it's not, people are like, oh, the advanced stats must love him because the nerds love him. No, the advanced stats are like, he's gotten worse since year 2. Just progressively degraded as a player. Yeah, but I mean, he has these iconic moments. No. His team does great in the regular season. No, never even won a division. Listen, I will admit, with 7 minutes left in the second quarter, trailing 17-7, if you got to see a guy throw a pretty 60-yard bomb, he's probably my number one pick. But aside from that, we all got to get over it. And last thing, and then we can move off the woeful Chargers. You did what everyone has done, which is that they're like, man, and now look at their schedule. I think they're in trouble.
2: Oh.
21: Colin, they just lost home games to the Cardinals and Raiders. The schedule doesn't matter. They're the bad team. The Chargers are the team other teams get on their schedule. It's not like, oh, man, Chargers, Seahawks, that's a tough game. No, it's not. It's the best team in the league and a bad team. That's what it is. And so it's not that complicated. I'm glad you found religion before October.
2: Okay, I want to talk about something yesterday. Like, I don't,
21: yeah.
2: And you know I love you, but I tend to do my show, not pay attention to a lot of other takes, although I do think your show is
21: the greatest.
2: Yeah, because
21: you don't want to pollute your takes.
2: That's right.
21: Of course.
2: Yeah, and I say this. I do watch your show, which is the funniest, smartest show out there. But I have my takes, and then I go to my family, and I stay away from takes. But yesterday was one of those rare things where I wanted to hear other people's takes. So my take on Caleb Williams, he's not just the quarterback for the Bears. He's the hope for the city. Everything is tied to Caleb. The guy pulled a hammy USA Pac-12 championship his first year at USC in the first quarter. Lincoln Riley said he refused to come out of the game. He was hit 68 times as a rookie, sacked. Never missed a start. I'm not questioning his toughness. I defended him. I thought there were a lot of bad takes out there, kind of mocking him for, and I'm like, guys, NBA players miss games for load management. Baseball pitchers will go on the DL with a blister. Even in the English Premier League, a mile above most leagues in physicality, flopping and flailing is understood. We don't want our football players to A, get hurt, B, play hurt, and C, show no emotion. And my take is, he's an emotional kid, and he thought his season was ruined. I thought that was the only reasonable take. I did not hear everybody else's, but I did peek at a lot yesterday.
21: There are a lot of bad takes. So listen, so I'm really glad we're doing this, because I think you and I are mostly aligned on this, and so I want to go kind of check off what I consider the egregious takes. The idea that Caleb Williams is not tough is an unacceptable opinion. To your point, he was sacked 68 times as a rookie. His toughness record is relatively unscathed in his history. So I think that's a ridiculous take. If people are like, he's soft. He's obviously not soft. So that's a bad take. Another take. Listen, I know Caleb Williams is a professional NFL quarterback, but he paints his nails and he shows emotion, so I think I'm a bigger man than he is. Shut up, you losers. These guys who can't take out the trash if they sleep wrong are like, I'm a tough guy and Caleb Williams is a little feminine to me. Those takes are outrageous, okay? Now, on the flip side of it, the folks that are like, I don't see why there's any controversy at all. It's totally normal for a guy to have a towel over his head in tears and give the thumbs up, don't worry, I'll walk again sign and maybe not miss a game. I think that's a little overboard as well. So where I land is here, as I think there is a football piece of this. I think we have unimpeachable evidence that Caleb Williams is very emotional.
2: Yes.
21: I don't think that's bad, but I think that you take the anecdotal evidence of in college when they lost the huge game, he goes into the stands, sits with his mom, appears to be in tears. Yeah. This, where I think he feared my season might be over, even though it wasn't. He's overcome with emotion. I think he is a highly emotional player. And I think that was on display this weekend. That's fine. Here's where it matters. I think he plays emotionally. Yeah. And I think that's part of the maturation. One of the reasons when it's going good for him, it can go amazing. And one of the reasons why when it's not going good, all of a sudden he can be missing layups is because he plays maybe a little too emotionally.
19: Yes.
21: So I do think there is an emotional maturity that for that position, he would want to regulate a bit.
19: Yeah.
21: But, and I think that was on display there just almost anecdotally, like, oh, he does fly really high or really low. He wasn't hurt that badly, but he was so worried he was, he kind of freaked out. I don't, it's not an indictment on his toughness or masculinity or anything like that, but it also is not, it wasn't a typical response to a pulled hamstring. And I think that's noteworthy.
19: Yeah. By the way, the second most emotional quarterback in the league is Baker Mayfield. Baker's generally as good as his mood. That's right.
21: And that can work against him. That's exactly right. And so, like, it's a position that doesn't reward, rolling with the emotions. I said that poorly. Well, I'll just give you a little Mahomes anecdote. It's one of my favorite Mahomes facts ever. During the 13 seconds game, the famous game against Josh Allen and the Bills, he had one of those Whoop heart monitor things on.
19: Yeah, yeah.
21: And his heart rate only elevated when the Chiefs didn't have the ball. He got more calm when he was on the field than he was when he was watching. Because he had his emotions so in check when he's playing, he's calm. And where he feels emotional is when he doesn't have control over the situation.
19: Right.
21: I think there is a level of being able to regulate your emotions that really helps you at that position. And I think that's part of Caleb's maturation. But they dodged a bullet. He's going to be fine. He's going to be fine. And, you know, he'll come back in a week or two.
19: So I want to talk about Kansas City because and years ago, everybody thought the Rams were going to rebuild and they had a very good season. And I predicted they'd be a playoff team. People are like, no, it's a rebuild. And I said, you know, your rebuild is really short when Sean McVay's the coach. And Stan Kroenke owns it. And so when we look at Kansas City, I eventually, I made a mistake. I forgot one of my own rules, which is a healthy Mahomes and Andy Reid. The rebuilds are like six games. And so again, sometimes I should listen to me.
21: To me.
19: But I listen to you.
21: I told you all offseason, Kenneth Walker. You say you're like, I don't watch other shows, all this stuff. I have a similar rule, but listening to Colin Cowherd on NFL Mondays has been a part of my life for 25 years. So I do check you out. And hearing you say, you know what? The single most impactful acquisition of the offseason was Kenneth Walker, and not having the next sentence be, like Nick Wright said it would be all summer, broke my heart. Because you're out here giving the 1,000-yard rusher drought stat. I'm like, I told you that all offseason. And you're like, but Denver added Jalen Waddle. And I was like, it was infuriating. Here is the thing that I know you'll agree with, and it's an interesting way to look at it. I feel like I know for a fact that in Patrick Mahomes' entire career as the Chiefs starter, in the week leading up to the game, no opponent has spent less time worried about Mahomes than the Colts did this week. Because for the first time in his entire career, the Colts' defensive game plan was, we got to worry about stopping the running back. And because of that, all of a sudden, like you were saying, Kelsey is not as covered.
19: He's wide open.
21: The picture is clearer. Like what has been assigned as the, you know, degradation of Mahomes' ability was much more so defenses saying, we are never going to defend the run. We are only going to defend the pass, and you're going to have a muddy picture at all times. This changes everything. And listen, the defense is still going to ebb and flow because it's a young defense. They got to get Delaney back. I still think they need another receiver. Like as good as Mahomes was Sunday night, Zay Flowers played a half a football against this Colts secondary and looked like prime Tyreek Hill. So they might just have a really bad secondary, so they still might need to add a receiver. But Patrick is fully back, and he can be somehow the Chiefs' secondary punch for the first three quarters of a game. It makes them incredibly dangerous. Incredibly dangerous.
2: Kenneth Walker is like Ozempic to Travis Kelce. He's younger. He's faster. 6 months later, he looks like a different human being. It's like Travis Kelce looks 27 years old. He leads the league in yards after catch. I had him on a lawn chair going into the season, barely able to muster getting out of the chair. He looks like Tony Gonzalez.
21: He looks unbelievable. Listen, maybe a little bit of it was. Well, any of us that have been married know in the weeks and months leading up to your wedding, you try to get in a little better shape. Maybe Travis got a wedding bod and then just kept it into the season. But what I really think it is, I really honestly think, Colin, there are inside linebackers that used to just, you know, go where Travis went.
2: Right.
21: And now their job is worry about Kenneth Walker. And so then Travis just like, this is great. I've just got all this space around me. I'm hanging out. My wife's being like, that's my husband. Life's good. Listen, tough test for the Chiefs, who everyone had missing the playoffs. Next week, they have to go down to Miami. Then another tough one where you got to go all the way to Vegas. I will be at that game to face Las Vegas Raiders. Then they get a bye. Then they play one of the worst teams in the league, your Los Angeles Chargers. So that's 5-0, my friend, and then we'll see how the rest shakes out.
2: You know who the other big winner was that nobody's talking about? Is that Taylor Swift was wearing Aaron Andrews' clothing line in the game. Did you know that?
21: Was she really?
2: Yeah, Aaron's got a clothing line.
21: Oh, wow.
2: And Taylor Swift's wearing it. I think that helped business.
21: That's really phenomenal. Good for Aaron. I thought you were going to say Travis and Patrick both after the game repeatedly saying there was never a doubt, which I literally have tattooed on my arm and is now the Chiefs slogan. But that's Aaron probably trumps that.
2: Good seeing you, buddy.
21: You too. Great to see you, Colin.
2: Yeah, Aaron's got quite a business mind. I saw a story on that, and I was like, oh, okay, that helps biz. That little culture boost there for Aaron Andrews, our friend. I've been taking M-Drive every morning with a smoothie or a coffee for 8 years. 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
7: Right, welcome back. Do you know who has the best... You know who has the best road record in the NFL since 2024? Which one of these teams shouldn't be there? Seahawks, Eagles, Ravens, Lions, Vikings? That tells you how good the coaching staff. I mean, Seahawks, Eagles, Ravens, Lions, you're like, they got studs everywhere. Vikings are like, who's quarterback this week? I have no idea. Carson Wentz, give it a try. What is that? That's better than Josh Allen. That's better than McVay and Stafford. What does that tell you about the Vikings coaching staff? I have a theory in the NFL that whoever your best coach is, your second best coach needs to be on the other side of the ball. Right? Like, so if you look at the Belichick dynasty, Belichick defensive coordinator, Josh McDaniels, OC. Kansas City dynasty, Andy Reid offensive coordinator, Spags defensive coordinator. That's ideal. By the way, Seahawks last year, great defensive coordinator, Mike McDonald, best coach on the staff, offensive coordinator, Clint Kubiak. Houston's got a great defensive coach. But has their second best coach ever been their OC? It was for 1 year, Bobby Slowick, and then he's gone, and that was the best year of C.J. Stroud. I think there's a certain symmetry. I think Kevin O'Connell is unbelievable. And I think Brian Flores, in my opinion, is the best.

0: defensive coordinator in football. So it's that. It doesn't matter what your head coach is. I prefer offense. But the second best coach has to be on the other side of the ball, or you become the Texans. I'll give you another one. New England gets to a Super Bowl with Drake May and a bad O-line. Vrabel defense, Josh McDaniel, second best coach on the staff. So I always think, and you can do it the other ways, but if you look at Minnesota, what's the other stat I saw here? Minnesota, and this tells you about coaching. Minnesota, when they are tied or win the turnover battle, 37-4. And what does that tell you? They win the turnover battle a lot. Their offense is smartly coached. They don't turn it over, and their defense creates turnovers. So, I mean, it is, we see this time and time again. You can do it the other ways. I mean, but to get Super Bowls, like I remember when Shanahan was getting to Super Bowls and they had a stacked defense. But did they have, was the second best coach on the staff the defensive coordinator? Now, I think Saleh was good, but by that time, the defense was older. I mean, Saleh was there once, then he comes back. Like last year, Saleh was there, and I think Robert did a great job, but they didn't have, I mean, they were missing Warner, and Greenlaw wasn't there. Bosa got hurt. It was a mess. But I tend to think Minnesota right now, as good as anybody in the NFL, brilliant offensive guy, best defensive coordinator, they should not be that good on the road. But they are. J-Mac with the news.
1: No. Turn on the news. This is the Herdline News.
2: Let's go back to that Ravens-Saints game. Just a puzzling disaster for the Ravens, leading 14-6 at the half and then just collapse in the second half. It was basically the John Harbaugh story the last 5 years. You know, he's blown the most double-digit leads in the league in that time frame. And Jesse Minter talked about getting his team back on track.
3: For me, I'm focused on creating a mentality and continuing to create a mentality that we play our style in those big moments. Your identity as a player needs to show up in those crunch time situations. You don't have to go be somebody else. You don't have to go out of the scheme or out of sorts from a play caller standpoint and from a player standpoint.
0: You know, also, can I throw this out there? The Saints are good. Saints are good. You're rolling
2: the
0: your
2: Saints,
0: eyes.
2: I believe, have gone. I wish I had the exact name number in front of me, but I think it's like 22 straight first quarters trailing the opponent. I mean, they're not that good. They're good at comebacks. Maybe they're Kellen Moore's good at second half adjustments, but their first halves have not been good against the Bills or the Ravens. Now, you could say, I'm sorry, it wasn't the Bills in the opener. It was the Lions. You could say consider the opponent, but still, you know, well, the Ravens have to do better in the second half. So I mentioned that Derrick Henry had 5 second half carries. He had 1 touch in the fourth quarter. Like, that's winning time and you're not feeding your beast?
0: It was interesting.
2: Declan also, Doyle, it's a grown-up moment.
0: Zay Flowers, they paid him the bag, and the reason is he's really important. This organization has struggled drafting receivers. They haven't struggled drafting much, but at receiver they've struggled. They got Zay Flowers, and it's very clear. Now they lose Isaiah Likely, who you and I both thought was a nice get by the Giants.
2: Yeah.
0: They lose him, and now they don't have Zay Flowers, and Jacoby Lane's all banged up. So I think some of this is, you know, Lamar's sitting there building relationships with Jacoby Lane and Zay Flowers, and where are they? And then Likely. So you really took a lot of juice with the Zay Flowers injury out of a really important unit that's connected to Lamar. So I don't really worry much about Baltimore. This is like, you know, when you have cluster injuries and you lose like 4 corners, like the Giants last night, cluster injuries in the secondary against Matt Stafford. That's trouble. I think the Giants are going to be fine. And I think the Ravens are going to be fine. They just need Zay back.
2: Yeah, well, the Ravens are going to be fine, but no word on Zay yet for this week. I thought I would be betting them against the Cowboys. I'll just settle for Derrick Henry props. Let's go to the next story, and that's the Seattle Seahawks. You just touched on their unbelievable road record. They are 2-0 after throttling the lowly Cardinals, and now they get good news that Sam Darnold is inching toward his return from a glute injury. Here is Mike McDonald with the latest.
4: Right now, the plan is for him to be out there in some capacity, and we'll go from there. How much, we'll see from here to Wednesday on what that number is, but right now, that's the goal.
0: I don't think I'd play him.
2: No, you don't need to. This was the first bet of the week for me. I did not wait for the Claude model to come through. Did you see the Washington offensive line, Colin?
0: Oh,
2: they could be down four guys.
0: I know.
2: I mean, both tackles. I mean, we know Tunsil's out for the season. I mean, it is not looking good at all for the Washington O-line. And you have a backup quarterback. Seattle on the road. You know, McDonald, does he belong to the Harbaugh coaching tree? He was with Harbaugh at Michigan. He was with a Harbaugh brother in Baltimore. He's good, man.
0: That one thing that travels in this league, defense.
2: Yeah.
0: You're in it. That's why New England almost had Seattle beat. New England plays defense under Vrabel. They're going to be fine at Jacksonville. Don't know if they'll win, but defense, passing games, deep balls, clever, doesn't always travel. That's why the Rams last year, who can be kind of finesse and kind of fun, have not been necessarily. They lost to Atlanta last year. They lost to Carolina. Seattle travels. That run game, that coaching, that defense, same team every week.
2: Yeah. By the way, you saw what C.D. Lamb did to the Washington secondary. Now you have to face JSN coming off an unbelievable game. I don't know, man. I think the Seattle team's really good, and I undervalued them, clearly. Final story, let's go to the Tampa Bay Buccaneers. One of the disappointments in the league this season, one of eight winless teams. They got outplayed by Deshaun Watson at quarterback after paying Baker Mayfield. Todd Bowles knows he's on the hot seat, and he talked about the team's mentality heading into a big one against the Vikings.
5: Angrily optimistic. You're always mad when you lose, and you're never satisfied that way, but you're always optimistic for the game, the things you've done well, and get ready for the next week as well.
0: Interesting. Brian Flores gave Caleb Williams and the Bears offense and Ben Johnson fits. Remember, the Vikings defense and Brian Flores gave Ben Johnson fits last year. Like, the one guy Ben Johnson struggles with is Brian Flores. Now you get a Baker Mayfield who has been a little too ad-libby for my taste against Brian Flores, who will blitz 75% of the time. This game will be fascinating to watch, because after that Cleveland loss, the Bucs are really, really, as the Saints are finally going back home. And Carolina looks pretty good. There's a lot of heat on Baker and the Bucs, and they're facing a coordinator that is going to blitz at least 75% of the time against Tampa.
2: Yeah, this game flipped. Tampa on the look ahead was favored. They're now an underdog because that offensive line is leaking oil. They could not protect against the Browns' pressure. They couldn't protect against the Bengals, who maybe do have a good defense. I think I like the Vikings here, but still more work to be done. I have a feeling this is making your blazing five. By the way, the Bucs 11 straight games have not covered the spread. 11. And I bet them the first 2 weeks like a clown.
0: Stupid. Deshaun Watson last week was like, wait a minute, is that
2: the new Joe Montana? I mean, he was like 24 of 28. What?
0: Yeah. J-Mac with the news.
1: Well, that's the news.
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0: I think I've seen a headline with the Steelers for the seventh straight year, and it emerged again today. 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
10: 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Caleb Williams is more than just a really good quarterback. 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Josh Allen and Caleb Williams. 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
0: By the way, I saw this headline for the seventh straight year. How do the Steelers fix their floundering offense? So just to give you some backstory on this, it was 2019 when Big Ben tore multiple ligaments in his throwing elbow. The Steelers' response to that has been Kenny Pickett, Aaron Rodgers at 40, Russell Wilson, and Justin Fields. If your roof leaked for seven straight winters, most people would get a new roof unless they couldn't afford it. Pittsburgh talks about change. They don't want to change. For the fifth straight year, Pittsburgh will lead the NFL in defensive spending. A lot of people, they don't want to change. If you live in San Francisco, New York, L.A., big cities have to change. Yeah, Pittsburgh kind of feels small town. We're not, they consider a new OC a change. Their latest change is Mike McCarthy from Pittsburgh, not exactly viewed as cutting edge, and 40-year-old Aaron Rodgers. That's about as uncomfortable as they can get. That's why I've given small market Cincinnati a lot of credit. They don't like to spend money. They went and spent a lot of money on defense. Have you seen Cincinnati's defense? It's really, really good. Like, people talk about change. Most people don't like change. Right? Like, they don't. 2 years ago, 3 years ago, if I said, name two franchises in the NFL that live and bleed defense, you'd have said Bears and Steelers. They are defensive towns. But the Bears got uncomfortable. Number one pick, Caleb Williams. He ad-libs a lot. He paints his fingernails. Then they hire Ben Johnson. Not cheap, hottest OC on the market, loves trick plays. Oh, that's uncomfortable. Cutting edge, emotional Caleb who ad-libs a lot. And then their first three picks in back-to-back years, offense, offense, offense, offense, offense, offense. They could have purchased or drafted a pass rusher this offseason. All offense. That is change. The Chicago Bears said, we're going to get uncomfortable. We're going to go with big personalities, fingernail painting, highly emotional, first round picks are offense, not spend any money on defense. That is not easy to do. Pittsburgh talks about it. They don't want to do that. I mean, Aaron Rodgers is 42, looks older, and by the way, doesn't want to run any motion. He's like, I don't want to do motion. Well, that's not embracing change. Aaron doesn't want to embrace it, so Mike McCarthy's trapped. He's going to say all the right things publicly, but this is an organization that is just not comfortable, fifth year in a row, lead the NFL in defensive spending. That's just who they are. So now that they're concerned about the image of their spending, they don't want to be viewed as cheap, so let's bring in Aaron, and let's get McCarthy. These are offensive gurus. Come on, who are we kidding here? Cincinnati's like, we're going to open up the checkbook. We're going to go buy a defense, and it looks the part. Cincinnati doesn't even look the same. Give Cincinnati credit. I banged on them for years. They didn't. I mean, Mike Brown's like, all right, give me my Morgan Stanley account. I got to spend some of this money. And the Bears, they went all in. We're going Caleb. And then the Bears even spent big money on an interior offensive lineman, Joe Tooney. Eh, that's not what the Bears do. They buy defensive linemen. No, they went and spent a fortune on Joe Tooney. Even Kansas City's like, we can't pay him that. So and Steelers offense, get what you pay for. Last or next to last in every offensive category. Punts the most. Points, yards per play, third down, three and outs. Last, next to last. Here's Mike McCarthy on the offensive struggles.
3: The reality of it is the detail's not there, and that's on coaching. Starts with me. I'm calling the offense. I have to get the detail better. So if you need someone, fire away, because I felt it on Wednesday and Thursday. I'm a veteran coach. I know better, and I didn't do a good job.
0: All right. All right. Week three schedule. I already have my Blazing Five picks. I demand J-Mac give me an upset.
2: It's
0: a very interesting schedule.
2: Hold on, Colin. Yeah. You have the Blazing Five picked on Tuesday?
0: Oh, yeah. I have four of the five right now.
2: Off of 5-0, he's feeling himself, folks. Oh, my gosh.
0: The numbers. Tuesday?
2: You don't even know who's starting at quarterback in some of these games.
0: I do in the games I'm picking.
2: Okay.
0: So I always ask, week three schedule, is there an upset that jumps out to you?
2: Okay, so the Dolphins are not beating the Chiefs, right? we would agree on that.
0: No.
2: Arizona, could they get plucky against San Francisco?
0: Mm-hmm.
2: Perhaps. Jets against the Lions? I mean, the Lions defense, you know, I know they have extra time to prepare, but Garrett Wilson, Adonai Mitchell.
0: Let me throw this one at you. Desperation game. Chargers at the Bills on Fox.
2: Oh, that's fun.
0: That's interesting. This is the season. This is, how would you change the entire season? Upset the Bills in Buffalo.
2: Well, Mike McDaniel definitely knows Buffalo's defensive personnel from his time, but I don't see how the Chargers get stopped against Josh Allen. I don't see that. So a high scoring, I could take the Chargers to cover, but win outright? No shot.
0: Just like the Steelers, you have to embrace change, new, and discomfort, J-Mac. 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
33: Okay, here we go. Welcome in. It's hour three on a Tuesday. Week three looks good.
0: college football slate is great. So last night, the Rams beat up on the New York Giants 28-6 Monday Night Football without Myles Garrett and without Puka Nacua. And even without Puka, the L.A. offense looked much better than they did against the Niners. But they still have some things clearly to clean up in L.A. Last year, they were number one in scoring, number one in total offense, number one in yards per play. And they added Myles Garrett, Aaron Donald, and a Pro Bowl corner. And they had a nice draft. So right now, they're sloppy. Both backs fumbled. Stafford had an interception. They're just not right. Last year, they were a very efficient team. Right now, they're near the top in the NFL in giveaways, so that won't stick. I would say the Rams are like that pitching ace that doesn't have his best stuff and still throws seven innings of scoreless ball. That's kind of what they are. Two elite receivers. One didn't even have to play. Several, four or five tight ends. They can't get their top draft pick, their third-round draft pick tight end on the field. Couple of really good running backs, several interior defensive linemen, an A-plus head coach, great front office, above-average offensive line, two edge rushers. So for about 9 days, we all thought, you know, maybe it won't come together. But as long as they play their games in the Northern Hemisphere, I'm going to go with the Rams. And a lot of teams have to talk themselves. Fans have to talk yourself into a team. Is Carolina good? Will Houston turn it around? You don't have to talk yourself in with the Rams. It just looks different. And now they're going to have bad weeks. Stafford's older. He's not mobile. And their O-line, like every O-line in the NFL, is going to get dinged up. Like O-lines get dinged up. It's combat down there, and they're going to have guys miss starts. And when they do, they'll be punished more, right? Lamar Jackson can be missing an offensive lineman or a Josh Allen. Doesn't hurt as much. When Stafford misses an offensive lineman, you know, I mean, that's the most physical part of football. In the trenches, they won't look as good. Plus, I mean, Aaron Donald's amazing. Myles Garrett's a first-ballot Hall of Famer, but they're older players. But it's like the Rams' problems are rich people problems, like my Porsche is in the shop and my private jet's delayed and the city won't let me build a 30-foot hedge to protect my compound. And my wife can't make it for the second week we're in the Bahamas. Like their problems are not like real problems for everybody else. Now, I think Kyle Shanahan, Sam Darnold, and Australia maybe the only people that can beat the Rams, but I don't think they're clicking. I don't think right now they're real polished, because they have older veterans. The Seahawks stars are all kids, whereas the Niners and the Rams stars, they're older players. And, you know, Sean's not going to play him in the preseason. You know, he's like, he started that trend. So I still don't think they're there yet. Plus, no Puka, no Myles Garrett, but they're high-end veteran talent. The Giants are good. That Giants defensive front is good. There's a lot of players. You know, secondary was missing pieces, but welcome to the NFL. Everybody's secondary is missing pieces by week 2, 3, and 4. But, I mean, 10 yards of play in the first half, it's Noah's Ark. They got two of everything. I mean, Davante Adams, you're sitting to yourself thinking, yeah, it's probably about over for Davante Adams. I don't know if there's a receiver in my lifetime who can separate from corners with a step. How does Devontae get that open at the 2-yard line, at the red zone? And so you just can't. Their problems are rich people problems. Like Myles Garrett may not play for a couple weeks. I don't know. I watched their pass rush against a very good offensive line for the New York Giants. That is a good old line. It's not. It may not be the Eagles, but that is a way above average offensive line, and they were getting a lot of pressure. Here is Sean McVay after the win.
1: The cool thing is there's a lot of stuff we could clean up, too, and that's a good football team. I was proud of the way that we responded, and we've got to be able to look at the things that we can improve upon. And we got the right people. Yeah, I think, sometimes you win, sometimes you learn. And, you know, sometimes you have a dumbass coach that, you know, makes travel plans that puts you in a bad spot. So, there you go. That's what driving.
0: All right, let's talk Giants and let's talk Jackson Dart. So, first of all, Jameis Winston was a number one pick, a Heisman winner. He's only 32 years old. He once led the NFL in yards, and he has 156 career touchdown passes. I mean, Jameis Winston has talent. And he doesn't look close to Jackson Dart. That offense doesn't even function at nearly the same level without Jackson Dart. There is an it quality, a swagger quality. Like, I know Beyonce has a great voice. Beyonce is more than the voice. It's the aura. It's the whole thing. Like, when I watch Jackson Dart, thank God his foot wasn't planted. But you know he's good at the line of scrimmage because, you know, they let him do anything he wants at the line of scrimmage. I mean, Brian Daboll rushed to a blue tent one time when he got hurt. And John Harbaugh's face melted last night watching him on the ground. You see John Harbaugh? Like, John Harbaugh is authentic. Like, what he's feeling, you're seeing. And you got Daboll running into a tent. Harbaugh's face is melting watching what's happening. This kid's different. There's a real it quality to him. Some of it's the look, the swag, the arm. He's obviously a decisive thrower. He obviously has natural throwing skills. But people forget Jameis Winston has talent. They don't even look like the same organization. And I think there's just an it quality to Jackson Dart. I mean, in week one, with a brand new coaching staff, you could argue they were the most efficient offense in the league. Last night, they sputtered, coughed, and wheezed. Scadaboo was healthy. Neighbors came back. Offensive line's excellent. They just sputtered and coughed for 3.5 hours. So there is something that's very powerful in the NFL. Caleb Williams has it. Josh Allen has it. A hope and a faith when you got your guy in the huddle. And that is a really, really powerful thing. It's like when the Yankees had a lead with Mariano Rivera. If you could just get to the eighth with a lead, here he comes from the bullpen. Yankee Stadium felt different. And that, whatever that thing, Burrow, it's not just talent. Beyonce, Jackson Dart's got it. You can feel it. There's a swagger. There's a confidence. So the foot wasn't planted. He's going to be okay. He's a tough kid. But, you know, like the Seahawks can still go on the road and blow people out without Sam Darnold. And Sam Darnold's really good. They feel kind of like just a slightly less talented quarterback team that's great. Like the Seahawks kind of feel really great all the time. You take just Jackson Dart out of this good old line, Neighbors, Scadaboo. You just take that kid out. Look at John Harbaugh's reaction. Like, that's the greatest thing you can say about this kid. He's got it. They were the most efficient team week one. What were they last night? Remember, Myles Garrett didn't even play, and Aaron Donald was limited in snaps. So this wasn't Myles Garrett and Aaron Donald in their prime. They're both out of it. One didn't play, and one kind of played. Here was Scadaboo after the loss.
2: He told me he wanted to get back out there, and the doctors kind of told him no. So that's really all we talked about. We didn't get really into it. We were still in the middle of the game, so I kind of just was like, damn. And then, you know, he told me what was happening. I'm going to leave that to him and the doctors and stuff, but... I think he'll be all right here in the next few weeks.
0: Scadaboo's a fascinating player. I watch him play. I love his physicality, but every time I watch Scadaboo run with the ball, I'm like, oh, you can't last 18 weeks doing that. He runs so hard. He's like the kid that plays with other kids, and you're like, he's going to hurt some kids. I mean, Scadaboo is he is a magnet for contact, and he matters. Like, it's, when he puts his head down, I don't care how good the Rams' defensive front is, Scadaboo's going to get you 4 yards. I mean, he is really, you know, you watch him in college and you're like, I don't know if that's going to work in the NFL. Yeah, it does. It works in the NFL. He and Jackson Dart, that backfield is something else when they're healthy. It's back to school season. 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
7: Mike, check.
0: Take a deep breath. Caleb Williams is going to be back in a few weeks. The NFL, television executives, the city of Chicago, the Bears locker room. Everybody except the Vikings and the Lions and the Packers breathed a sigh of relief. Caleb Williams is more than just a really good quarterback. The NFL has two quarterbacks in the entire league playing on Thanksgiving and Christmas. Josh Allen and Caleb Williams. Two, not even Mahomes. They understand it. He has given juice to a classic big city, big brand franchise, a blue blood. So when Caleb gets hurt yesterday, that's not just a quarterback getting hurt. Well, he screamed. 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
0: Yeah, there's no save like Simply Safe. Well, this just came down. Bears backup quarterback Tyson Bagent, who's going to start this week, right, we think, because Caleb Williams isn't healthy yet. Tyson Bagent dealing with a concussion in the NFL's concussion protocol, sources say. Looks like Case Keenum on Monday hasn't started a game in several years. Could be the starter. Eric Mangini, head coach of the Jets and Browns, is joining us. Did you ever go into a game having to use a third-string quarterback ever in your career?
8: I can't remember getting into that situation. In Cleveland, we cycled through quarterbacks, but it usually wasn't in the same game necessarily. It was kind of game in and game out, and that wasn't always because of injury. But he should give Kevin Stefanski a call. He's been going through this in Atlanta since the whole season, right? I mean, he had two guys he thought were going to play, and neither one of them could play. He was down to his third, and What's going to be so interesting about this is so much bravado at the start of the season about how great this offense was. So much talk about how many points they were going to score. So that's not all just Caleb Williams. That's about scheme. That's about how the greatness of the offensive system. So let's see how great the offensive system is when you're down to your third quarterback. Look, they got to do better than 3 points, right? I mean, that's what it produced last week. So let's see what the greatest offense can do.
0: Yeah, and also no Brian Flores, defensive coordinator, who gives Ben Johnson. Even Ben Johnson struggled the last 3 or 4 meetings with Brian Flores. You know, Coach, when Caleb Williams got drafted, I had 2 GMs tell me, very erratic personality, very moody, very emotional, to which I would say, well, so is Baker Mayfield, and everybody loved that about Baker Mayfield, that he's running into the stands and he's grabbing himself, and at one time there was a video at Oklahoma running from cops, like, and people said, hey, Ed, Baker's got chutzpah. And my take is, I don't know what it is. So my take on Caleb is, young people are different. I know he's tough because he got sacked 68 times his rookie year and didn't miss a start. He pulled a hamstring in the Pac-12 championship game first year at USC and wouldn't come out of the game. But is it possible that, like, he's just, we always love our quarterbacks to be stoic, Tom Brady, but sometimes they're not. And Caleb's just an emotional guy. Is that possible?
8: Yeah, and it's also possible that this injury is a lot more serious than they're telling us. And I know they're presenting it as he could possibly play. It's not that serious an injury. For a tough guy, and all the points that you made are valid. He got sacked a ton. He wanted to go back in when he was hurt in the past. This isn't a characteristic reaction by him, which makes me think this injury is a lot more serious than the Bears are telling us. So if he does come back, he's going to take some heat because it was very dramatic and it was very uncharacteristic of the way that we expect NFL players to react to injuries that are 1 week injuries. So I can't imagine he's going to play for 2 or 3 weeks just based off of what it looked like on the field.
0: Well, and injuries are funny. I popped a calf one time. I felt it pop, no pain. That thing didn't heal for 6 months. I was like, I'm an old guy at pop playing tennis. I'm like, what was that? The next day I woke up, I couldn't walk, but it didn't hurt in the moment. Some stuff is brutal, but it's not serious. It hurts a lot. I mean, I've said this before. If you get a toothache It will ruin your week. A small toothache. Injuries are hard to predict. Some hurt a lot, but aren't serious. Some don't hurt at all and never heal. Okay. So I said this about Jackson Dart. Jameis Winston was a Heisman winner, a number one pick, led the NFL in yards, is only 32. Jameis has talent. A little bit goofy, but he's got talent. But when I watched Jackson Dart with the offense, they had neighbors last night, their offensive line, their coaching staff, Scataboo. That's a good old line. The gap between Dart and Jameis is substantial. And the example I used is Beyonce was a great singer, but there was more than that. It was the aura. In Jackson Dart, I've seen Brian Daboll run into a blue tent to save him. I watched John Harbaugh's reaction when he went down. There is something about Dart and swagger and confidence. There is something, Eric, that is special. I'm watching people react to him. I can't put it down in data, but I'm watching Harbaugh's face. I mean, it was like the season's over. He was terrified last night.
8: Yeah, Jackson Dart is, he's an interesting guy because either you respond to that personality or you don't, and he's very unapologetically who he is.
0: That's right.
8: And there's that authenticity resonates in the locker room. If you are who you are and you're gonna stand by that, guys react to that, and they like his toughness. They admire all those things about him, and that's giving him a chance to really galvanize this group who's been down for a while. In fairness to Jameis, now he looked like a guy who was covering soccer all off season. He looked like a guy who has done a lot of TV commercials and not played a lot of football. He probably didn't get a ton of reps in leading up to this week, and it all showed. I actually think that Jameis will come back while Jackson's out and do a bunch of exciting stuff for the Giants because that's what he always does.
0: Yeah.
8: It's going to be five touchdowns and five picks. It's going to be a roller coaster ride, but it'll be typically fun. He just needs to get out of the TV mode and back into the playing quarterback mode.
0: So you know this because you coach the Jets and the Browns. We talked about the Steelers. A lot of people say they want to change, but they don't really want to change. Like, I give the Bears credit. The Bears and the Steelers have always put their arms around defense. But the Bears are like, we're drafting kind of emotional Caleb. We're going to pay the most money on the market for Ben Johnson, the hottest coordinator. Our two straight years, back to back to back, three straight picks, offensive players and back-to-back drafts, six guys, all offense. We're going to pay a fortune for an interior offensive lineman who's great, but even the Chiefs can't afford. That's real change. That is un-Bears-like. The Steelers' idea of change is, well, Aaron Rodgers used to be good. 7 years since Big Ben tore ligaments, their answer at quarterback has been Justin Fields, Russell Wilson, Aaron Rodgers, and Kenny Pickett. And I watched them the last 2 weeks, and I'm like, Coach, like, I think they've hit the cliff. Like, it's like Atlanta and the Pittsburgh Steelers. That is hard to watch. Did you ever coach in a culture that is almost ownership down unbreakable?
8: You look, New England, we had a great culture there. It was very unique and it was very rigid and it worked well for a long time. With the Steelers, so Colin, they put a lot of money into this offense. They went and they've got two running backs that averaged over 4.5 yards a carry last year. They've got two gigantic, talented wide receivers. They're both 6'4", 6'5", 233. They've got a monster at tight end. Then they've got Pat Freiermuth, who caught 46 balls last year. They drafted a right tackle in the first round. They put money and they're producing nothing. It's ridiculous, the level of production versus the actual talent that's there. There's a significant amount of talent on that team. But watching Aaron Rodgers this year, you ever go to a concert, one of your favorite artists, and they play all the stuff from the new album, and you're like, that's not what I wanted to hear. Aaron Rodgers now, he's playing the hits. He's back to playing the hits. He's back to being Aaron Rodgers, where we got the, if I got to do a better job of letting the coaches know what the bad plays are. That part, to me, is what's permeating this new regime. It's the old Aaron Rodgers being infused back into to what they were hoping was a new start. And they're not playing bad defensively, which was a huge issue last year.
0: Yeah. Yeah. The all right. Chargers are broken. Maybe they don't have the talent. Maybe it's Mike McDaniel. It looks complicated. They're snapping the ball into motion, guys. Multiple receivers in the same spot. Multiple broken coverages. Maybe it's just Jesse Minter leaving. What do you do? Now, New England didn't have many of these. But when it feels like they've got to simplify it, or maybe Justin Herbert's just overrated and I'm watching the wrong stuff, but I've watched them for 2 weeks. Coach, it looks broken. They look slow. What do you do? What do you see?
8: Yeah, I see it the same way. And here's a challenge. As much as we talked about Mike McDaniel and the changes that he can bring to that offense and what we

0: the time he was with the Chargers, he made that change. There's a relationship that has to be built between him and Mike McDaniel, too. Both guys with unique qualities. And,
1: yeah, they're quirky.
0: Two quirky guys that have to figure out how to... They're both really good at what they do, but they need to be really good together. Yeah. And that looks like it's not going really well here early. To your point, simplification is the best thing. That's the starting point. Like, let's hold on to the football. Let's not have pre-snap penalties. Let's figure out what Justin Herbert does really well in the system. Let's give him a lot of that, and then we'll add some layers to this offense that we can't do right now.
1: I want to put out my herd hierarchy. This is my 10 teams on a Tuesday. I think the Saints, nobody's watching the Saints. It looks like Tyler Shuck can play. Totally dominated late game Detroit at Detroit, late game Baltimore at Baltimore. Baltimore's a tough place to play. I think the Saints are, if they played New York, we'd fall in love with this team because Tyler Shuck can play. Seahawks, Bills, Niners, Chiefs, Bengals, Eagles, Rams. I know the Rams are better than 7, but they don't have Puka Garrett and they're sloppy right now. Patriots, Saints, Lions. Anything look off to you?
0: I'm surprised. Where are the Broncos in this? Yeah, I would probably put them higher. I think that what happened in that first game is they didn't expect the running game to be anywhere near as effective as it was from Kansas City. I don't think anybody expected the running game to be anywhere near as effective as it was for Kansas City. So you're going into that game feeling like, hey, we got to deal with Patrick Mahomes. That's the biggest threat. All the things they've been used to. And will Andy really run it that consistently? Will he really do that? And it didn't look like they believed it. They had some sloppiness too. I feel like that was an aberration for Denver. So they're more talented than 11. I would push them up a little higher in the hierarchy. I like the way you have the Bengals though.
1: They're pretty good.
0: I think defensively, all those changes look like they're working out pretty well. They're what, number 8 and scoring defense and number 1 in sacks right now?
1: Yeah.
0: You don't hear that very often.
1: Yeah, I mean, Dexter Lawrence, when you have a great interior defensive lineman, it just makes everything look right. You can't run on them quite as much. It forces you into passing situations. And Cincinnati is reticent to spend money. They went out and bought defense, and it's like, yep, it worked. That absolutely worked. And the thing is with defense, if you spend money on offense, it gets very expensive because quarterbacks and wide receivers and left tackles are a fortune. You can go buy a safety. You can go buy some defensive pieces, upgrade Boye Mafe, and it's like, we didn't spend that much money. And you look up and you're like, oh, we've got real players here. So I think Cincinnati, we don't compliment them much, but they look pretty good.
0: My biggest fear with the Bengals is how much Joe Burrow's getting hit and has gotten hit. And every year, that's a problem with him. So hopefully he can last the full season.
1: Eric, good seeing you as always.
0: Great seeing you, Colin.
1: Yeah. You spend some money, you get it. Now, you could argue the Steeler fans will be like, Colin, what do you mean we didn't spend money? We bought DK Metcalf. I told you at the time, I didn't like that acquisition. Just because you're spending money doesn't mean you're spending it the right way. DK Metcalf's not a route runner. He's a body advantage, but he can be moody, right? Like, he's not a great route runner. Seattle's offense is better when he left. Doesn't mean he's not talented, but you can't use the DK Metcalf. We spent money. I didn't like it. Just because you spend money on a house, you don't spend it on the garage, right? Like, where do you spend your money? Kitchen, master bedroom. That's where you spend your money. Can't be all landscaping. So DK Metcalf, you say, oh, we spent a lot of money in Pittsburgh. That wasn't to me. Michael Pittman, I'm okay with. But again, they're spending a lot. Pittsburgh throws money at wide receivers and they're like, yep, we're committed. This is a coach quarterback league, a coach quarterback left tackle league offensively. It's what it is. J-Mac with the news.
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3: Start with the Kansas City Chiefs, the 2-0 Chiefs. Not a huge surprise. I mean, listen, I think we all agree the Broncos look bad in week 1. The Colts, they're not very good right now. However, good news for these undefeated Chiefs. Left tackle Josh Simmons, the oft-injured first-round pick out of Ohio State. He's working his tail off to return, according to Andy Reid. Here he is.
4: He's working his tail.

0: Valve. It's just, you know, we knew it'd be a couple, two, three, four games in here, as long as he was making progress. So we're just, we'll just see where he's at. He's kind of in that flux area there to see, see exactly how that thing's, if it's calmed down and some of the swelling gone down, but we'll see.
1: Well, they haven't needed it so far. I always think offensive lines, the better the run game, like your left tackle's important, especially if you throw the ball a lot. But if you run first, all O-linemen would rather run block than pass block, especially if they're dinged up and not 100%. All offensive linemen want to run block because they dictate terms physically.
2: And that was the strategy against Denver, which is why the left tackle filling in Khalil Benson, remember the young kid undrafted out of Indiana, has not given up a sack in two games.
1: Yeah.
2: That's pretty good. Now, he has given up six pressures, the worst on the team, and he hasn't faced an edge rusher really yet. Good news is the Dolphins don't have one. I think you used a good word earlier, bereft of talent.
1: Yeah.
2: I think the Dolphins have the weakest roster in the league. I mean, it is
1: sad.
2: Yeah,
1: well, I mean, I think Tennessee's pretty lean. I think there's two teams in the league that actually aren't great but have real talent. The Cleveland Browns and the New York Jets. The Jets have drafted, for all the criticism of the Jets, if you go to their last couple of drafts, they've hit on a lot of nice offensive players. And they have both their tackles, which very few teams in the league can say, we got two young tackles we like. That's hard to do. There's not that many out there. So the Jets and the Browns have real talent. Tennessee and Miami, that's rebuild. They're not, and somewhere, the Raiders are somewhere in between those. They don't have the Jets or the Cleveland talent, but they're not the Titans or Miami.
2: By the way, reminder, the Jets have three first-round picks in this draft.
1: Oh, I know.
2: And the worse the Colts are, that means the Jets could get Jeremiah Smith. Jeremiah Smith and Garrett Wilson? Together?
1: Oh, well, three first-round picks for the Jets means they're going to get the quarterback they want.
2: Probably.
1: Because there's no quarterback in this draft that is Caleb Williams. There is no Peyton Manning.
2: Whoa.
1: There's no Joe Burrow.
2: There's no Caleb Williams for sure?
1: Well, Caleb was the Chicago Bears did not even interview another quarterback. When the Bengals had Joe Burrow, they didn't talk to other quarterbacks. Like, we don't have a presumptive, you know, leader in the club. Peyton Manning was like, now some like Ryan Leaf. I actually did. I watched him carry Wazoo to a Rose Bowl.
2: Yeah.
1: But the reality is that we don't have that. Manning is still a little bit erratic for some people's taste. So my take is the kid at Miami may end up being number one, Arch number two.
2: Whoa.
1: But if you have three first round picks, if you gave out and flipped from four to one and gave a first round pick, you have a greater opportunity to do that when we don't have a Burrow in the draft class.
2: You make decent points. Let's move on to the Vikings. They are 2-0. Brian Flores leading the defense, and now Kyler Murray has cleared concussion protocol. He's back. He was not good in his very limited time in week one, threw a pick early. You were bashing Carson Wentz. I don't think this is as slam dunk of a move as you do. Let me make the case for keeping Wentz. A, continuity. B, you know what you're getting with Wentz, right? Mm-hmm. He's going to show up. He's probably not going to wow anybody or scare anybody. But Justin Jefferson's off to a pretty good start.
1: Yeah.
2: And you let your defense carry you and you don't make mistakes. Kyler Murray made a mistake early. Then he got knocked out of the game. He is mistake prone. And as such, I don't know that it's a slam dunk that I would start Kyler over Wentz. But I'm curious as to your thoughts.
1: Well, I think Carson Wentz is at this point a capable backup. If you start him for four games, can he win two? With that coaching staff, yes. Your starting quarterback, I was told, you know, this has been like, should win 60% of their games or more. Your backup quarterback, if you can get to 50%, they can win half their starts. That's, again, if you have a good coaching staff. Minnesota's coaching staff is so good, and they've got like a running back, a tight end, a star receiver. Like, they've offensively, they got some dudes. I think Carson Wentz, looking at, you know, Tampa Bay is actually a team that feels like a little off offensively. Mike Evans is gone. This is an incredibly winnable game for the Minnesota Vikings. Yeah. And what the Minnesota Vikings do well, which is great coaching, create turnovers, win the turnover battle, that stuff travels pretty well. Great coaching travels. So I like Minnesota in this game.
2: I do as well. Final story. Let's go to another quarterback story. Listen, the quarterback issue in the league right now is terrible. I got to stop here in about 18 games. Michael Penix is back, Colin.
1: Oh, yeah.
2: He is returning from the ACL. I mean, I know Atlanta Falcons fans are geeked. It was week 11 last year that he went down. I think this is more of a mental hurdle than anything for Penix. The good news is he's facing a Packers team that is not great. Let's be real. Now, the pass rush can be good. They did get to Geno Smith.
1: They did.
2: But the Falcons offense is desperate for Penix. Drake London, Bijan Robinson, Kyle Pitts, they got dudes.
1: Sometimes
2: they don't have a quarterback.
1: Ugly games are interesting. Like the Jets-Packers was ugly. But because of the outcome, it was interesting. Every Packer game now is kind of fascinating because, you know, had they lost to the Jets, if they go home and lose to Atlanta, Matt LaFleur, again, is under a microscope. And what makes this game compelling is Green Bay is doing nothing well offensively. Can't run it. Not good in the red zone. Inconsistent at quarterback. Struggle to pass block. Not good on third down.
2: Is that situational? They face Brian Flores, who's great.
1: He's great.
2: And they face the Jets, who have a really promising defense. What do you mean? They got a lot of guys. Aaron Glenn's defensive DNA. Now you face the Falcons, who couldn't stop Bryce Young. I mean, I know a lot of people are going to want a number grab and just take the Falcons getting seven. That's gone.
1: You keep saying nobody can stop Bryce Young. I think we have to change our opinion on Bryce Young. If you go, we should look this up. If you go back to like Thanksgiving of last year, go back in the last 12 starts for Bryce Young. I think he's better. I think it's hard to unsee a bad first couple years. I think Bryce Young's actually pretty good now. I do. I don't disagree, but
2: Bryce Young was, literally picking guys wide open and just hitting them. Mm. If that's for Jordan Love, Watson's going to have splash plays. Tucker Kraft, assuming he's, I haven't really seen much of Tucker Kraft yet. But Watson has been incredible when he's healthy. Jaden Reed, that injury did not look good. I would assume he's out. Kid Golden hopefully shows up.
1: This is a lot of points.
2: So you're looking at the Falcons?
1: Yes.
2: This is a great teaser leg. I mean, Packers are not losing this game, okay? You can take that to the bank. For right.
1: What bank are you going to? Right.
2: The bank of Colin Cowherd.
1: J-Mac with the news.
2: Uh-oh. Well, what do we
3: that's
2: got?
3: The news.
4: And thanks for stopping by.
3: The Herd Line News.
1: All right, Adam Schefter. Further testing today revealed Giants quarterback Jackson Dart's knee injury worse than initially thought. Oh, my God. And now Dart and the Giants are facing the possibility of a season-ending knee injury. So when you watched it, the foot wasn't planted. So my take, Aikman said this, I was like, okay, they're safe. But when you there was another angle. That's not a great angle. This is the one.
2: Oh, that's
1: Jesus.
2: Brutal.
1: Jesus. That's hard to watch. So of all the quarterback injuries in week two, Dart's is turning out to easily be the most significant, meaning Jaden Daniels and Caleb Williams will return. So, yeah, they're not the same offense without Jackson Dart, and not just because Jameis didn't look good last night. Okay, again, Jackson Dart's knee injury, worse than initially thought. I'm telling you, New York football teams can't have nice things. They have been on a 10-year skid.
2: Let me ask you, Colin, about Dart. So he was injured a lot last year in the blue tent.
1: Yeah.
2: And now he goes down. Although this was just out of fluky. I don't know. What do you call this? He got sacked. He got hurt. But you say some guys just don't get hurt. Maybe Jackson Dart's just injury prone.
1: Well,
2: I mean, it's only two seasons. What are you going to do?
1: I would say he's a little reckless as a player,
2: but not here in the preseason.
1: No. I mean, the Giants have not had a quarterback start every game since 2018 with Eli Manning, a guy that never got hurt. Eli never got hurt. That just stinks.
2: So let me ask, did the Giants make a mistake, right? So Dart's superpowers, the legs, keeping plays available, he ran for like 55 yards against Dallas. Did they screw up not getting a mobile backup quarterback? Because you saw Jameis Winston. He can't move. He's super slow. So now he has to win from the pocket, and he can't do that. Well, so they have no backup. Do you have to go trade for someone who has some mobility out there? Do you go get Jimmy Garoppolo? I don't know what you do.
1: Well, Garoppolo's got no mobility.
2: But I mean, listen, Jameis Winston ain't getting you anywhere.
1: I don't think the Giants made a mistake. Listen, Andrew Luck could be reckless. Sam Darnold can kind of make stuff up. And Sam's been dinged up before. Brock Purdy loves to run. He gets dinged up. You know, a lot of guys in this league, Jaden Daniels likes to move. He gets dinged up. Lamar got hurt last year. Josh Allen doesn't get hurt. And Justin Herbert. They're 6'6", 230. Some guys, you know, Cam aged quickly, but Cam took a beating. Big Ben took a beating for years and didn't miss starts. So some guys, Jackson's not that big. So I think what's happened with quarterback, A, O-line play's never been worse. And B, it used to be your best athletes never played quarterback. Now, from 8 years old, 9 years old, 10 years old, 11 years old, you put your best athlete at quarterback. And so, you don't put them at running back anymore. That's where you used to put them. You put them, if they're 6'1 or above, you put them at quarterback. And so these guys are naturally athletic in high school and college. They can get away with a lot of that because they're just naturally great athletes. The quarterbacks, you know, Jackson Dart was probably good at other sports.
2: Yeah.
1: Right? Like, he's an athletic kid. Darnold athletic. Luck athletic. Jaden Daniels athletic. So that guy didn't get to be quarterback 25 years ago. Now, the star athlete at 9 years old, put them at quarterback. So it's just like innate. They are athletes. They're confident. They excel. And you leave the pocket. I mean, here's who's not hurt. Goff doesn't move. Stafford doesn't move.
2: But they're also limited in that their lack of mobility makes them a statue in the pocket. You don't have the running element. Let me give you a name. It just popped into my head. You're probably going to hate it, but you know the Giants are kicking around names. Do you say J.J. McCarthy? What's it going to give me? I'll give you a seventh round pick. Well, what? Jameis Winston is not the answer, man. You know this.
1: Well, Jameis. He was excellent on World Cup coverage. If you give him first team snaps.
2: He was funny.
1: How about you give Jameis 2 weeks first team snaps and see what he does?
2: Season. Well, they could float because the schedule is very easy the next 4 weeks. But you're not going anywhere if Jameis is your guy. Not this year. He's just too old and doesn't fit that offense. That sucks, man.
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1: All plans. So, if I was the Giants, I wouldn't do anything. I would stick with Jameis Winston. If you look at the New York Giants schedule, Jackson Dart, potentially, according to Shefty, is out for the year, which just stinks. This was my most improved team in the league pick. I think you play Tennessee and Arizona at home, at Washington, and Saints at home. I think you can win all four of those with Jameis Winston. And hell, the way Houston's playing, who knows? Then you go into a bye, and around 7-8, that's like trading deadline time. I would say with Jameis Winston, remember, you don't need a quarterback. Next year's draft filled with quarterbacks, you may end up being able to move down in next year's draft and get multiple great picks. So I don't. Jackson Dart's your quarterback for the future. I look at this schedule. I see a lot of wins for the Giants. And by the way, here's the list of quarterbacks available. The only one on this list I like is Mac Jones, and the Niners are not giving him up. So there's Joe Flacco, who's backing up Burrow. They're not. You know, he's a great guy in the room. He's a veteran. Nobody's giving up Joe Flacco. Kirk Cousins, Raiders aren't giving him up. J.J. McCarthy, Shadur, no thanks. Deshaun Watson, double no thanks. Spencer Rattler, pass. Davis Mills, solid, but no. Gardner Minshew, who's backing up in Arizona, they're going to keep him. Carson Beck is third string. No. Anthony Richardson, pass. I think Jameis Winston is what I would go with. I will say this. Mac Jones, I would bring in. Like, he's just going to drop back, not run around, get the ball to the right pieces. He'll run the offense. I think Mac Jones is interesting. Davis Mills and Mac Jones, I kind of feel like, would run the offense. I don't need an athlete because I don't want somebody else getting hurt. I think the offensive line, the run game with Scadaboo and Najee Harris, and I think the receiving core now with Fields and Neighbors, I think it's all good. I don't think you need my only worry about Jameis Winston, he's goofy. And so he makes big plays and he throws big interceptions. I would rather have somebody less talented who kind of runs the offense, and we can win with special teams, coaching, defense, and running the ball. But I do think Jameis has talent. And Jameis is only 32 years old, not an old guy. He's a little silly for my taste. But I'm looking at, yeah, would I like Kirk Cousins? Of course I would. Raiders aren't giving up Kirk Cousins. They're 2-0. And Mac Jones, they're not giving him up. Purdy could get dinged up. So I'd stick with Jameis. I think you can go 3-1 or 4-0 in your next four games. I really do. I'll say it again. I think the Giants are good. I don't think they're great, but I think they're good. And cross your fingers on the Jackson Dart news. I mean, look at this schedule. You know, if you could have had somebody get hurt, right, it would be in this stretch. Tennessee and Arizona and the Saints at home. Washington, maybe without Jaden Daniels. With Jackson Dart, they'd go 4-0 in that stretch. You don't think so?
2: Listen, they would have been better with Dart, but it's a moot point. He's done. It sounds like his season's over.
1: They say potentially.
2: Yeah, they can tread water for a few weeks with Winston, but come on. Okay, we know he's not beating the Texans, the Eagles, Seahawks. They're not going anywhere. I think if you want to make the playoffs, you go and try to trade for J.J. McCarthy or somebody who's got upside and can move.
1: Upside? Does John Harbaugh, literally taking over the franchise, want to teach a guy how to play quarterback?
2: He can ask his brother, hey, what do you got on McCarthy? You loved him in Michigan. Win me some games?
1: I may look at Davis Mills. He'll run the offense. He's been around forever. He's not going to get us in trouble. He doesn't run around.
2: He was solid last year.
1: No, I mean,
2: a good backup in this league.
1: Oh,
2: why are the Texans trading Davis Mills?
1: Because they love C.J. 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
32: Breaking news in the National Football League as New York Giants quarterback Jackson Dart could miss the entire season because of the knee injury suffered in last night's loss to the Rams. Multiple reports say an MRI revealed further damage to Dart's injured knee than originally thought after last night's game. Dart was replaced by Jameis Winston, who went 11 of 27 for 111 yards and an interception in that loss. Bears backup quarterback Tyson Bagent is now in concussion protocol, meaning the team may turn to Case Keenum for their Week 3 Monday night showdown with the Philadelphia Eagles. Caleb Williams still week to week with that hamstring injury. Former Titans quarterback Will Levis is signing with the New York Jets as the team is releasing Bailey Zappe. Cardinals corner Will Johnson suffered a neck injury against the Seahawks that could cost him this season. Yankee star Aaron Judge not likely to be available for the team in next week's wildcard series, according to Aaron Boone. Yankees lead the Rays right now 2-0 as they play in the eighth in game one of a doubleheader. I'm Dan Beyer.
33: Portions of the show are recorded. You want winners? He went 0 for 14 picking bowl games.
34: God bless football.
33: You want hot takes? He said Patrick Mahomes would be a disaster.
34: Really?
33: You want baseball news? He doesn't even know who Kyle Tucker is.
34: Oh, okay.
33: In his personal record book, Kevin Durant hasn't won a ring yet.
34: I'm just telling you that's what he's doing.
33: You're listening to the man who made falling upwards an art form.
34: It's crazy.
33: This is Stu Gotts and Company, live.
35: Job, hauling items for the
34: Mikey A, it is rare here where we start the show with breaking news. You have some breaking news, though, from Adam Schefter. What are you hearing here? What are you reading?
36: Yeah, coming in about 15, 20 minutes ago, breaking,
2: Further testing today revealed Giants quarterback Jackson Dart's knee injury is worse than initially thought, and the team and Dart are now facing the possibility of season-ending knee surgery, according to ESPN.
34: Yes.
2: Of all the quarterback injuries suffered in week two, Dart's is turning out to be easily the most significant.
34: That should read that the Giants fans are now, and the Giants organization is now staring at Jameis Winston as their starting quarterback for the remainder of the season, for the rest of the year. That is terrible news because they got off to a good start. Jackson Dart was being, it looked like through week one, that he was running in a way that was more responsible. He wasn't running. He was just playing quarterback. And the idea that people tell him, hey, stop running, don't do this, don't do that. Injuries can happen on any play in the NFL, and unfortunately it happened to the Giants' young quarterback, and that stinks for the New York Giants and their fan base.
5: I hate this part about football because when you're watching that game on Monday Night Football, the injury looked bad at the time.
34: Yes.
5: And when he's limping off the field, you're like, oh no, you're just thinking the worst, and you're hearing the reports coming out saying maybe 2 to 4 weeks, the trainer lip read 4 to 6 weeks. And nothing really matched up with the eye test to what you thought you saw on the football field.
34: Yes, but John Harbaugh's face, like he was out there, he looked very, very concerned. It looked like if you were just looking at John Harbaugh's face, you were looking at a man who thought his quarterback was out for the season. No?
5: Yeah, and now you could do the thing saying, like, where do the Giants turn from here? Is it Jameis Winston? Do you get New England on the phone and try to make a call for Tommy DeVito? I kind of like that option.
34: Yes.
5: I kind of like Tommy DeVito.
34: Do you really? I'm concerned for Cam Scataboo because Jackson Dart is his best friend. I mean, they're inseparable. I don't know if Cam Scataboo is going to be able to handle the news, but I have a good candidate for the Giants quarterback. How about you reunite John Harbaugh with Joe Flacco? How about that? Huh?
2: Wow.
34: Yes.
5: So I'm at the point where...
34: You didn't like it.
5: Any option you give me,
34: right.
5: Maybe outside of Tommy DeVito. Tommy DeVito was the only one that kind of sparked a little light bulb above my head
34: when
5: I mentioned that possible reconnection of him going back to Jersey.
34: Mm-hmm.
5: If you're a Giants fan today, you could spin this however you want with whatever option you want. Your season's over. Essentially, your season is over with this Jackson Dart injury.
34: Is the season over? Do you guys not trust Jameis Winston? Is that the problem?
2: It's not that I don't trust Jameis Winston. It's just we all know what Jameis Winston is going to be. He's a roller coaster. He's going to make some throw. And it's not even game to game. It is literally play to play, throw to throw.
34: Right.
2: Jameis Winston will make throws in any given day that make you go, that's why he was the first overall pick way back when. That's what they saw at him in Florida State. And then the very next play, 2 plays later, 10 plays later, he's going to make such a boneheaded throw where you go, why would you even attempt to make that throw?
34: Right. Probably not good enough. If he's starting the remainder of the games for the Giants this season, they're probably not going to be good enough to make the playoffs. But I don't think Giant fans were expecting to make the playoffs before the season started. Is the Giants season over? I guess it is. If Jackson Dart is out for the year, yeah, I guess the season's kind of over.
5: And especially after that week one performance where you're coming off that emotional high of beating the rival Cowboys, where Giants fans have been a laughingstock in the NFL the past couple of years, and finally you get that result beating the Cowboys, and you're saying, okay, maybe things are changing. Maybe Harbaugh is changing the culture right away from week one. And you get the disappointment last night on top of the fact that now your potential franchise quarterback is potentially done for the season.
34: It stinks. I like Jackson Dart. The reason I'm bummed today, and I shouldn't be really that bummed, is I enjoy watching Jackson Dart play. I think Jackson Dart is going to be an incredible quarterback. And so I'm kind of bummed, even as a Jet fan, because I was excited for the Giants and their fan base because they have the coolest thing in sports, a young, cool quarterback with a great personality.
2: I'm going to be the one to do it, right?
34: Yeah.
2: It's going to be me. I'm going to do it.
34: Yeah.
2: Is Jackson Dart injury prone? Are we done trusting Jackson Dart? When you go into next year, if he has now missed two full seasons almost, Are we now going into next year saying, well, they got Jackson Dart?
34: Right, and I'll take it one step further. If the Giants tank the rest of the year with Jameis Winston as their quarterback, are they going to take Arch Manning in the draft? How about that?
2: Wow. Eli might have something to say.
34: Yeah, Eli would be happy. I mean, Uncle Eli.
2: I don't think so.
34: What do you mean?
2: I don't think so.
34: Why?
2: Hey, go somewhere else and make your own. That's my team. That is. I already planted the Manning flag in New York. You go elsewhere.
5: But if you are a Giants fan, you have to be rooting for a potential Arch Manning reunion, because then you could just tape that second number on the jersey, and your old Eli Manning jerseys right back into use.
34: Yes.
5: But I think it is a bit unfair to say Jackson Dart is injury prone just because of how much of a freak injury yesterday was. Like, Jackson Dart didn't put himself in a bad situation.
34: That injury could happen to any quarterback in the NFL at any time, in any game, in any moment. It just happens. It's a brutal game they're playing out there, and people get hurt. I mean,
2: I agree with you. I'm not trying to say he's injury prone, but I am saying he's 2 for 2.
34: Right.
2: He's 2 for 2. He's had two seasons. He's had two season-ending injuries in two seasons. At some point, you got to go, can we count on him next year when we go, oh, all the hype, we got this guy, we brought in this coach, all these things are going well for us as the New York Giants, and our quarterback is Jackson Dart. Are you really going, yeah, that's our quarterback for 17 games?
34: Right.
2: I can't.
34: Yep.
5: I think if you're a Giants fan, you have to spin zone yourself into the idea of Jameis Winston, where yesterday looked like Jameis Winston had no plans of ever playing in an NFL game again.
34: Why
5: and
34: would
5: the
34: he?
5: The second he got there, he was all wide-eyed and like,
34: yes.
5: He didn't look like a quarterback that was prepared. He looked like a quarterback that was just thrown into the game. So now that you're going into week three saying Winston is our starting quarterback, maybe Winston prepares better. It's a bit unfair of me to say that Winston wasn't prepared as a quarterback, but after what we saw last night, I actually don't think it's that unfair.
34: That's fair. Yeah.
2: When the Giants play the Commanders,
34: yes,
2: it's Winston versus Mariota.
34: Right. Oh, wow. Blast from the past.
2: The first and the second pick of that draft.
34: Wait, as a Giant fan, though, what are you rooting for? Like a magical season with, at this point, right? Because Jackson Dart is done. Are you rooting for some sort of magical season with Jameis Winston? Hoping he can carry you into the playoffs and keep the momentum going with John Harbaugh as his quarterback? Or are you now rooting for them to be as bad as possible to get a higher draft pick? What are you rooting for as a Giant fan?
2: I think you're rooting for Jameis Winston to carry you into some sort of playoffs,
34: right,
2: or at least in the conversation. You're hoping for more good Jameis than bad Jameis.
34: Yes.
2: And I don't think that team is going to, with that coach and Jameis Winston's highs, I don't think they're going to ever be bad enough to be talking about Arch Manning.
34: That's fair.
5: I would be rooting for a high pick just to add to this core, but I do think the Giant fan has been so lousy for so long recently, especially when they come in with expectations of like what Giants football can be. I think the Giants fans right now are just rooting for competent football, and it seems like that's what you're at the very least going to get with Harbaugh.
34: You know, you talk about Jameis Winston, and he didn't look very prepared last night. I don't think Jameis at this point in his career wants to be prepared or wants to prepare. I think he is fine being the most popular guy in the locker room, delivering nothing but positivity and great pregame speeches. I think this is something that Jameis Winston did not want. He didn't want another chance to prove that he could be a great quarterback in the NFL. He just likes that everyone in the locker room loves him, and now he's been thrown into action here where he actually has to study game film, which is something I don't believe Jameis Winston wants to do. I think the Giants might have to be in the market for a new quarterback. How about that?
2: He was enjoying the podcast game, and I get it.
34: He was. The weekend observations coming up next, but first, Taylor has a word from our friends over at FanDuel.
5: Welcome to your most rewarding season ever, only on FanDuel. How rewarding are we talking? More rewarding than a touchdown with time expiring, more rewarding than an 18-point comeback, maybe even more rewarding than an O-lineman catching a touchdown. I mean, come on. Everybody loves a big man touchdown. 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
7: It was week two in the NFL. Josh Allen opened Highmark Stadium with a bang, while the Eagles soared late in Tennessee to win. The Bears and Commanders go down with their stars, and the Chiefs grabbed a second win in overtime. It's week three in the NFL. 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

0: The weekend observations coming up here in just a minute. But first, let's go to Sherman Oaks. Dan Beyer has a sports update.
1: Well, Stu, it's the breaking news you guys talked about off the top. Giants quarterback Jackson Dart could miss the entire season because of the knee injury suffered in last night's loss to the Rams. Multiple reports are saying that an MRI revealed further damage to Dart's knee than originally thought after last night's game. Head coach John Harbaugh did speak with reporters today, saying that they found out more information and the evaluations continue on the knee of Jackson Dart. Bears backup quarterback Tyson Bagent is in concussion protocol. If he can't go and Caleb Williams can't go because of that hamstring injury, it could be Case Keenum starting Monday night in week 3 against the Philadelphia Eagles. Former Titans quarterback Will Levis is signing with the Jets. The Jets are releasing Bailey Zappi. Aaron Judge not likely to be available for the Yankees in next week's wild card series. That's according to manager Aaron Boone. Judge has a moderate calf strain and received a PPP injection yesterday. Yankees took game one of a doubleheader against the Rays 2-0. Red Sox named interim manager Chad Tracy as their full-time skipper, giving him a 3-year deal that includes a club option. And ESPN reports that the Toronto Raptors and forward Kawhi Leonard have agreed on a new 2-year extension for Leonard that'll pay him $115 million. It includes a player option at the end of the deal. Stu, back to you.
0: Taylor, let's get to the weekend observations. Mikey! It wasn't too long ago that we compared him to Tom Brady. He's a 3-time Super Bowl champion and a 3-time Super Bowl MVP. But with an aging supporting cast combined with an ACL injury, his team didn't make the playoffs a year ago, and it seems like we all forgot about him. Last week, he returned to action for the first time since the ACL. Good. Not great, but in week 2, everything changed. 32 of 47, 382 yards, 3 touchdowns, no interceptions, and a win. And just like that, make no mistake about it, Patrick Mahomes is back. He's back.
2: That's so scary.
0: I know.
2: That's so scary.
0: Right. But you know what I'm saying? Like, I know he was back in week 1, but that wasn't Patrick Mahomes. This past weekend, that was Patrick Mahomes. Oh, he's back. There is no better compliment for a linebacker than saying he has a thick neck.
2: Wow.
0: Taylor, put it on the poll.
3: I think it was Robert Spillane from the Patriots that they were talking about.
0: All right. The Steelers could play the greatest show on turf, and it'd still be a 16-13 rock fight. It's true.
2: Yep.
0: They drag you into the mud. I mean, they really do.
2: It's where they like to play.
0: Yeah, the mud. Put it on the poll. Do the Steelers like playing in mud? And dragging you into it. J.J. Watt calling T.J. Watt's game a weekly tradition unlike any other. Also, a couple of Watts cutting it up.
2: What's up with that?
0: I don't know. What do you mean? Why not have Watt call Watt's game?
2: What's up with that?
0: Oh, I get it now. What's up? I gave you a real response. You had a funny joke. I gave you a real answer.
2: I didn't have a funny joke. I had a joke.
0: Yeah, you got the sound, man. Drake May is the Tom Brady of Mac Jones's.
3: That's a little unfair to Drake May.
0: It's your observation. It's yours.
2: That's a bit much. That's a bit much.
0: I tried to take it out. You put it back in. I don't know how to pronounce this guy's name. Eli Raridon. I get it right? Proving all white tight ends look the same. Raridon, more like Commodon.
2: Commodon.
0: I said it wrong?
2: A little bit.
0: Let's try it again.
2: I get what you were trying to go for there.
0: Yeah, well, I wasn't confident
2: rare,
0: doing it.
2: Common.
0: Eli Raridon, proving all white tight ends look the same. Raridon, more like Common Don.
2: There you go.
0: Thank you. Take two.
2: I don't think it's Raridon.
0: I asked you.
2: And I said it.
0: At no point, and I mean no point, did I think the Jets were winning that game. I hate them. Abby turned to me, up 17-7, and said to me, what's wrong? And I said, they're going to lose. And she said, they're up 10. And I said, they've already lost. She was confused. Nobody.
2: That game was never in doubt.
0: It could have been 24-7.
2: Never in doubt.
0: Nobody has ever deserved to lose a game more than Aaron Glenn with that clock management. He's terrible. I mean, you get the Jets in situational football and you've got them right where you want them. I mean, it is unbelievable. Hey, Red Zone, I don't need you to be ahead of the main game feed I'm watching. Figure it out.
2: Good call.
0: I know,
2: good
0: but
2: call.
0: They're not synced up correctly. I understand that, but I don't understand why. But how do you want the Red Zone to figure it out? There's a reason they're not, right?
3: It's 2026. There's no reason why I should be watching multi-view, and I'm watching the Jets main feed. And then with sound, I'm watching the Jets main feed. And then all of a sudden, in the bottom right hand, I see a drop punt in the Jets-Packers game where I'm like, whoa, Red Zone, you got to slow down there. Maybe just have every game on Red Zone.
0: Right.
3: Just on like a little bit of a delay to kind of adjust for it.
0: All right. So I go Red Zone only. If I'm watching the Red Zone, I won't watch another game. It will just be red. I don't do the multi-view. It's dizzying. It's confusing. I just go Red Zone or I go Jets game. That's what I do. No.
2: I have five games and Red Zone on. I essentially tape my eyelids open, put drops in them, and I just let football information flood into my brain.
0: Right. And I guess with the Jet game, it doesn't matter if it's ahead or delayed because you know what's going to happen anyway. Right, Mikey? I mean,
2: of course.
0: Yes. 17-7. If football started in the fourth quarter, Tyler Shuck would be the greatest of all time. He's really good.
2: He treats the fourth quarter like Blake Bortles used to treat garbage time, except he's winning, or at least coming close to winning.
0: I texted Tyler Shuck yesterday. He responded.
2: Did you text him, hey, big dog?
0: Because
2: if you didn't say big dog, then he's not coming on.
0: You know what? I didn't. I forgot to do it.
2: That's your fault.
0: I started it with Shuck and an exclamation point.
2: Is he coming on this week?
0: He said, appreciate you, Stugatz. I remember the Mother Shuckers, Super Bowl, Radio Row, perhaps next week. Give me a buzz. How about that?
2: Yeah, I got it right here. Big dog, he'd be on this week.
0: You're right. I'm sorry. I'll send you his number. You try. Start with a big dog. In the fourth quarter, and only the fourth quarter, you know what the T in Tyler Shuck stands for?
2: Tom Brady.
0: Yes! Wow! What a great guess. You know what the S in Tyler Shuck stands for?
2: Trying to think of a quarterback go ahead.
0: Steve Young.
2: Right. I was just trying to think. I couldn't get to
0: of
2: Steve
0: course.
2: Young.
0: Yes. Baltimore Ravens got shucked. Ben Johnson should have saved some of those points from last week for this week. Ben Johnson, do it in the elements. Caleb Williams, Madden curse. Forgot about that. Madden curse. Jeez.
2: So cold.
0: Yes.
2: So cold here on the cart.
0: Right. The C in Caleb stands for

0: The Stugatz is strong in you. It's well done. Yeah. It was a win-win. Classic win-win. Lane Kiffin, before you took the LSU job, you should have made sure Trinidad Chambliss would go with you. Yeah.
1: Wow.
0: Yep.
1: Yeah, that would have been an ideal.
0: Yes. Lane Kiffin, 13-26 against top 25 teams. Lane Kiffin is just SEC James Franklin.
2: Wow.
3: Stu, don't look now. Yes. James Franklin and Virginia Tech, they're kind of good.
0: Well, we always do that with James Franklin. Well, and I'm not going to look now.
1: Isn't this the James Franklin cycle?
0: Yes.
3: No, but what I think happened with James Franklin when we took him out of Penn State, we took him out of the deep end and we moved him to the ACC, which is like the equivalent of like a kiddie pool.
0: Yeah, it is a kiddie pool. Right. Yes. And anyone can survive in the kiddie pool. I mean, I think. I don't know what I'm doing there. I'm not going to watch them. Not today, not tomorrow, only if they make the playoffs and I'm forced to watch them. But he's not making the playoffs. You have him making the playoff?
3: Not this year, eventually.
0: Okay. Because he's in the kiddie pool.
3: Yep. All right. And he knows how to swim well enough. He knows how to tread water.
0: That's all he does. Jamar Chase, catch of the year. Mikey, you know what the C in Chase stands for?
1: Catch of the year.
0: It was right there for you. Good. Yes.
1: Yeah. I thought you were trying to sneak one around on me.
0: Yep. No, I wasn't. Just straightforward. Hey, TV broadcast. When somebody dislocates their elbow, I promise you, we don't need to see it 10 times. Enough. Why? You show it once, I get it, I see it, I see how gruesome the injury is. I do not need to see it 9 more times. Don't.
1: Well, in case you missed it, gotta show it again.
0: There.
1: And again.
0: Cam Ward leads the league in extending plays just to still throw it out of bounds.
1: But he's so good at it. He is so good at extending those plays.
0: It's his greatest skill.
1: Rid of it.
0: Yes. If the point of football was to scramble away, create some time, and throw it out of bounds, then he should have been the number one pick in the draft. He's great at it. No one better. The Titans uniforms are too good for them to be this bad. That was Philadelphia's first road win against the Titans since 1991. The House of Pain game. You know what that means, Mikey?
1: Oh, they were due.
0: Yeah, you're on your game today, man. Jeez.
1: They were due. Oh, I miss Steve Young.
0: Yeah. Well,
1: still upset with myself.
0: It's all right. Where else would you have gone there? I mean, it's
1: I'm Steve trying McNair? To think of how it could have been Marino or something.
0: But it had to be an S. It had to be an S.
1: Super Bowl, yeah.
0: Yeah, true. Yeah.
1: Got caught in my thoughts.
0: All right. Carolina Panthers, frisky.
1: Yep.
0: Panthers giving up 59 points last week and 3 points this week. Tale of 2 weeks. Same with the Bears, I guess, right? Scoring 59 and scoring 3. Tale of 2 weeks.
1: Wow.
0: Couple of tails cutting it up. Cooper Rush with a rare ability to make Bijan Robinson boring. Taylor, you know you wrote Drake London here as well as Bijan Robinson. I only chose one. I went with Bijan because the B in Bijan stands for boring.
3: Stu, once I saw that typo there, I was like, he is going to read it no matter how I typed it.
0: I should have went with a rare ability to make Drake Bijan Robinson boring.
3: Mikey, I saw that typo coming a mile away.
0: Bijan Robinson with Cooper Rush is like putting a race car in a school zone. The Falcons will fix any defense. You know what the F in Falcon stands for, Mikey?
1: Fixing defenses?
0: Yeah, you fixing any defense. You're getting an A today, man. Jack Strand's first NFL pass being a pick six. Only up from here.
3: The saddest sign I saw this weekend was in that Atlanta Falcons game. A Falcons fan brought a sign that said, It's strand time.

0: Reevaluate your life at that point.
1: Oh, please, man, do, yes. That's... You know what the S in Strand stands for? Sad.
2: I love the idea of him, like, 50 years from now telling his grandkids, yeah, my first play, I threw a touchdown for the Carolina Panthers. Yes. I didn't know you played for the Panthers. I didn't.
1: Nope. And they didn't need my help either. Taylor, put it on the poll. If you're a fan holding a Strand Time sign, do you need to reevaluate your life? It's Strand Time.
0: I think it was, we want Strand. I think that's what the sign is.
1: Whatever
0: said.
1: The sign is, just put it on the poll. Does that fan need to reevaluate their lives? First matchup of coaches named Todd in NFL history. What are the Todds of that happening? It was Todd Bowles and Todd Monken. A couple of Todds cutting it up. I skipped it. What are the Todds?
2: Well, what's funny, I think they're both named Todd Robert.
1: Get out of here.
2: Yeah?
1: What are the Todds? If the Buccaneers and Browns game never resumed, would anybody actually notice?
2: My Survivor pool pick.
1: What time did that game end?
0: It ended with like the 7 p.m. window starting, I think. Yeah.
1: It was after the witching hour. Well, yes. No, it was a 1 o'clock game. It was in the second half of the 4 o'clock games, I think, is when it ended.
0: Yeah, it ended about 7 p.m., I think.
1: It's crazy. Happens down here, though. Lightning, you know? Stupid. Ruben Bain with zero pressures through 2 weeks. Maybe the draft analysts were right about his arms. It's a game of inches. It's been close.
0: And he's lacking inches.
1: You're the Tampa Bay Buccaneers. Mike Tomlin calls today. What do you do?
2: Hello, Mike. When? Yes? Today? Tomorrow? What? How? You need a ride?
1: What are the Todds of that happening, though?
2: Going to that well a little bit. Going to that well a little too often here.
1: I mean, I'm just saying Tomlin's not going to... What's the T in Tomlin stand for? Todd's. I'm just saying Tomlin's not going to call the Tampa Bay Buccaneers. That's not a team he wants to coach, I don't think. I don't think.
2: But you have him calling the New York Jets? Move on.
1: You have him calling the Jets.
2: You have him... I don't think he's...
1: All right. Who's he calling then? Oh, I know who he's calling. Oof. Texans.
2: We'll say, well, no. No, why they not? Can't get rid of him.
1: Well, they can. For him. Yes. No. Mm-hmm. They can.
2: North Carolina, maybe.
1: They can get rid of him for him. No, North Carolina. Taylor wishes North Carolina. Would you want Tomlin to be your head coach, or you're done with NFL coaches?
0: I'd take anybody else.
1: Really?
2: Tomlin calls Duke.
1: Yeah. Congratulations to the Bengals for finally giving Joe Burrow a defense.
2: That's upsetting.
1: Yep. NASCAR needs more fistfights. And even then, I'm not sure I'd watch. Close your eyes and just imagine how good Kamario Taylor will look in a Miami Hurricanes jersey next year. Yeah. I'm not saying this about Texas A&M. Mike Elko's my friend. They're not frauds. I'm not saying it. You said it.
2: Oh, that's not nice.
1: I know. We love Elko.
2: Love Elko.
1: Yep, not saying it. That's Taylor's observation. Texas A&M frauds. I said I wouldn't say it. Taylor said it.
2: I'm not sure we're going to like Will Stein. Yep. Let's see how he goes first.
1: North Carolina, Clemson, someone had to win. North Carolina just wanted it less. Dabo Swinney celebrated that win like he beat one of Belichick's Patriot teams. Hey, Dabo, you beat Billy Edwards Jr., not Brady. Act like you've been there before. You were the one that was saying, if you squint when you look at Billy Edwards Jr., what you'll see is Tom Brady. That was 2 weeks ago you said that, Taylor.
0: Yeah, I've had my eyes checked, and I don't see it anymore.
1: All right. I have to be honest. When I said, I don't know if I'd watch NASCAR with fights, I do know. With certainty, I wouldn't. NC State did what NC State does. The Wolfpack. If you had NC State plus 3.5. I wouldn't blame you if you never bet again. It was that bad.
2: Oh, wow.
0: Oh, my God. We've never seen a team lose like that before.
1: Really? Jeez. Both of you had the same reaction. That bad, huh?
2: It was an ending that I immediately sent to everyone I knew when it hit social media. I was like, have you seen this?
1: NC State just needed to take a safety. Dan Orlovsky wins that game. The rare game Dan Orlovsky would have won. Mikey, you know what the O in Orlovsky stands for?
2: Out of the back of the end zone?
1: Yes!
0: Stu, I have a stat that highlights how bad NC State's loss was.
1: Yeah.
0: Teams with the ball and the lead in the final 10 seconds of a game.
1: Right.
0: The last 20 seasons entering
1: now,
0: today.
1: Now I realize the reaction.
0: 1,046-1. The only other loss was the Michigan State drop punt.
1: That's a bad beat, man. Oh, God. A tip of the cap to one Howie Rose. Is he done? What happened? What's going on with Howie? Done? Yeah?
0: Retired.
1: All right. You know what the R in Rose stands for?
0: Retired.
1: Thank you. The Raiders have two quarterbacks that are better than Justin Herbert. The Seahawks might too. I mean, I like Drew Locke. I wouldn't blame Madison Beer if she called off the engagement.
2: Yeah.
1: I mean, she went into it thinking that she was going to marry a good quarterback.
0: According to some people, he's still a good quarterback.
1: Well, who?
0: Oh, a lot of people still make an excuse.
1: Are they really? Jesus Christ.
2: Your favorite quarterback analyst's favorite quarterback is Justin Herbert.
1: Chris Sims?
2: Yes. Whoever. Like Dan Orlovsky, his favorite quarterback?
1: Well, no, I don't know if Chris Sims. I got to be honest. We haven't spoken to Chris Sims. We will later this week.
2: It'd be nice to ask him.
1: I think Sims is starting to question it. I do. I mean.
0: So this quote was from Dan Orlovsky yesterday on the Pat McAfee show.
1: Jesus.
0: It's a comedy of errors by everyone but Justin Herbert
1: enough,
0: right now.
1: Enough. Out of the back of the end zone. Where do you say it? McAfee?
0: Yeah.
1: Pat McAfee. More like Pat McAtree.
2: Pat McAfee.
1: I'll play that game all day, dude.
2: You'll win.
1: Here's something to ponder. Did Tua make Mike McDaniel look good?
2: Wow.
1: No need to discuss that. Stash it away for a rainy day. Although I will say, it's something I might want to discuss now. Thing to think about. Death, taxes, and us asking the question, are the Raiders for real? A tradition unlike any other. They're 2-0. They have two quarterbacks better than Justin Herbert. For real?
2: No.
0: I like what they did in the offseason.
2: On their way, maybe.
1: Right.
2: For real? No.
1: Not now. Too soon. Right. Joe Alt, 4 penalties. Max Crosby had him in hell. Speaking of hell, Art Briles. Mikey, those are the weekend observations.
0: Into Sports Cards, 4 of them are sold every second on Whatnot. 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
1: Bobby Skinner, the host of Giants Nation, the Giant Nation podcast, is going to join us coming up next. Will Stein, the head coach of Kentucky football, going to join us in the 4 o'clock hour as well. But Mikey Taylor has a couple of NFL questions for us. Are you ready?
2: I love it.
1: What do you have?
2: This is what I wait all year for.
1: What NFL questions?
2: From Taylor.
1: Yeah, just from Taylor, right. Go ahead, Taylor. What do you have for us?
0: So there are seven teams currently at 0-2. So my question for you guys, which 0-2 team should feel the worst about themselves today? There's the Chargers, the Texans, the Falcons, the Dolphins, the Titans, the Buccaneers, and the Colts.
1: All right. So it feels like an obvious answer to me, Mikey. I don't know about you. For me, it would be the Houston Texans, right?
2: It hasn't been good for Houston. You're counting on that defense becoming what it was last year. At this point, though, it's time to let's see it.
1: Right.
2: The Chargers is a very easy answer for me.
1: Yeah.
2: You didn't just lose. You lost at home to two teams that we went into the season thinking would be fighting for maybe the top draft pick.
1: Right. So you think the Chargers are the team that's 0-2 that is the most disappointing? I think it's the Texans, only because everyone says to me it's not the Titans, it's none of those teams. Maybe the Buccaneers would be in the mix in terms of teams that started 0-2 that should feel bad about it. But when you're talking, you know, when everyone's telling us, hey, championship defense and CJ Stroud is playing okay, I'd be concerned with the Texans being 0-2. It's just me.
2: Okay, but let me just throw this at you. At the Bills, at the Seahawks, home against the Broncos, at the Chiefs, at the Rams, against the Texans, at the Ravens. Where do you see a win in there for this Justin Herbert-led Los Angeles Chargers?
1: I don't. I mean, maybe they're marching for Arch. How about that?
0: So can I make the argument for some of the teams that you guys didn't mention? Because I think you can make an argument for almost any team at 0-2 for who should feel the worst about themselves.
1: Well, not all of them.
0: The Colts, you're 0-2. And when you're so bad,
1: yeah,
0: you have the life raft of, okay, at least we're going to get a good pick out of this. The Colts do not have that life raft because of the Sauce Gardner trade and a first-round pick coming back to the Jets.
1: Yes, they thought they were a cornerback away. They weren't.
2: I'll make an argument for another team, the Tennessee Titans. You might be awful, and you might not have a quarterback. Like, you used the number one overall pick on Cam Ward, and he has not played anything like even Tyler Shuck, who was picked in the second round of that draft.
1: Yeah, it's a totally fair point because you can – listen, if you're a Titans fan, you'd be okay being 0-2 as long as you saw some progress from Cam Ward. You haven't seen anything from Cam Ward. Nothing. Nothing that would give you any sort of proof that this guy is going to be a long-term answer at the quarterback position for them.
0: And I feel like you could even strengthen the argument even further by reminding Titans fans – Robert Saleh is your head coach.
1: What's your next question for us?
0: Which 2-0 team do you trust the least? So the 2-0 teams are the Bills, the Bengals, the Raiders, the Chiefs, the Eagles, the Vikings, the Seahawks, and the 49ers.
1: Most people would say the Raiders. I'm not so certain it is the Raiders. 2-0 teams that you trust the least. Wow, that's a good question.
2: While you look at it and think, yes. I'm going to say I'm most people. It's the Raiders. Congratulations, you beat Miami. Maybe Los Angeles isn't as good as we thought, but you're still a ways away from being a legit contender, especially in a division with the Chiefs and the Broncos. But I like what I'm seeing out of the Raiders. I think they're on a good trajectory, but they're not a threat.
1: All right, I'm going to go Minnesota Vikings here. Kyler Murray's hurt. Carson Wentz, the quarterback. They're in a tough division. Their next three games, though, are fairly easy. So now I'm starting to think about it. They have Miami. Well, the Saints is not easy. And then they're home against the Colts. But I don't trust that team. I don't trust that coach. I don't trust that quarterback, Carson Wentz. And I don't trust Kyler Murray when he comes back as well. So I'm going to say the Minnesota Vikings.
0: Mikey, I think the Raiders is the popular pick, but I'm kind of with Stu here because I think it kind of just boils down. Who do you trust more, Carson Wentz or Kirk Cousins? And I think the Raiders have kind of proved why you go out and get a Kirk Cousins, because he could
1: yes
0: go out and win you games that you really don't have any business winning.
1: Right, as long as they're in the playoffs,
2: he could win you 7 or 8 games.
1: yeah, but he won too early. And as long as they're in the hunt, they're not going back to Mendoza. So for me, I don't know. It's Minnesota. I can tell you the 0-2 team that I feel best about. And that's the Dolphins. The Dolphins are doing exactly what the Dolphins are supposed to do, and they should feel great about their 0-2 start. We are Stugatz here. 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
9: 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He's at the 15. 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
16: New York Giants quarterback Jackson Dart could miss the entire season because of the knee injury suffered in last night's loss to the Los Angeles Rams. Multiple reports saying an MRI revealed more damage than the Giants originally thought. Here's Giants head coach John Harbaugh earlier today.
17: Right now, the evaluations are ongoing. We haven't got any final decisions yet. We've learned a lot more. I wouldn't really want to share too much until decisions get made.
16: Jameis Winston replaced Dart in last night's loss to the Rams, going 11 of 27 for 111 yards and an interception. Bears backup quarterback Tyson Bagent is in concussion protocol, with Caleb Williams dealing with a hamstring injury. Chicago may have to turn to Case Keenum for their Week 3 Monday night game against the Eagles. Aaron Judge not likely to be available for the Yankees next week in the wildcard series, according to skipper Aaron Boone. Yankees topped the Rays today 2-0 in game 1 of a doubleheader. I'm Dan Beyer.
18: Portions of the show are recorded. You want winners? He went 0 for 14 picking bowl games.
1: God bless football.
18: You want hot takes? He said Patrick Mahomes would be a disaster.
1: Really?
18: You want baseball news? He doesn't even know who Kyle Tucker is.
1: Oh, okay.
18: In his personal record book, Kevin Durant hasn't won a ring yet.
1: I'm just telling you, that's what he's doing.
18: You're listening to the man who made falling upwards an art form.
1: It's crazy.
18: This is Stu Gotts and Company, live.
1: A dejected Bobby Skinner is with us right now. He looks like he just had a rough night. He is the host of Giants Nation podcast. Bobby, how was your evening last night? You look like a misery, man.
19: Sunday night football last week, I was like, man, I'm staying up till 3 in the morning. I'm getting stuff scheduled for the morning, wake up at 6 a.m. And then today it's like, all right, I guess we'll do our normal game, you know, day after the game routine. And it's even worse because now everything's crammed because it's a short week. So right. It's like, all right, you know, I had to start prep for the Titans already. So just a normal Giants game where they get blown out and their four best players get injured. So it was a beautiful evening for the New York Giants.
1: Put us there when their most important player, Jackson Dart, who was not scrambling, he was just playing quarterback, put us there with Bobby Skinner when Jackson Dart goes down and goes out of the game.
19: Oh, well, you think it's it. I mean, he's laying on the ground, and, you know, the rest of the Giants players are like Simba, like with Mufasa. Like, are you dead? Then he walks off, and then you have all these Twitter, like, you have the Twitter doctors being like, yep, torn ACL and MCL. You got, you know, a trainer mouthing 4 to 6 weeks. He's walking off, and then Jordan Renan says that, you know, he tried to come back in the game. Joe Shane, who has what happened this week.
1: Right.
19: Now I have to deal with a year missing the quarterback. And that being a reason why, hey, we're staying the course with this. Of course, nothing went well. We lost our quarterback. My real worry, though, is these next four games, they're the most winnable four-game stretch for the Giants. And was hoping to come out of that 4-2, 5-1. Now it's like, all right, now you got to stay above water.
1: Mm-hmm.
0: Bobby, what's your level of confidence with Jameis Winston? Because I think a lot of people were not optimistic, but thought that Jameis Winston could kind of at least hold his own, and he was a disaster on Monday Night Football.
19: Yeah, we did a backup quarterback rankings before the season, just nice. Like, hey, where is Jameis? Now, I've always been the person, I was like, yeah, if you have a good backup quarterback, that's still a bad QB in the NFL. But you didn't think he'd look like that, right? Like Jameis, the bad of Jameis is throwing three interceptions and being overly aggressive. But like he lacked zip on the ball. I don't think you're going to get that going forward. Like, I'm not saying he's going to play good. He could throw three interceptions against the Tennessee Titans this week, but I think he's going to look more in control, and he's not completing, you know, less than 50% of his passes. I mean, that was just brutal what they had last night with him. So I don't think you get that bad going forward, but is he going to be good enough to win games? That's the big question for the Giants.
0: Bobby, outside of the quarterback position, would you say you were more concerned after last night with the offensive line performance or the defensive line performance, where they were only able to pressure Matthew Stafford on like less than 10% of his dropbacks?
19: Absolutely the defensive line. Yeah, I mean, like you mentioned, was 10% of pressure. They double-teamed Abdul Carter basically the whole game. And then Brian Burns, who another guy who got injured, was just quiet, right? And that was kind of my worry with Burns, is coming off that 16-sack season. I'm like, I don't know if he's consistently getting after it. Will he be able to keep this up? It's been a quiet time for him. Kayvon isn't there. But, like, the secondary, they have one player who's not a below-average player, and Javon Holland. Like, he's the only one. The linebackers, like, Reese has looked like a rookie. The run game is going to be weak with the defensive tackles. That's supposed to be their one strength. And the Rams did a good job to, like, marginalize it, but to get basically nothing out of it except for one Abdul Carter sack and a Brian Burns hit, like, that's – you can't live like that, especially against Stafford, who will just dice you up.
1: Bobby, if I told you before the season, I know today is a tough day. I know you're dealing with injuries. I know Jameis is the quarterback now, and you have no idea. It's a roller coaster. You have no idea if he's going to be good or bad week to week. But if I told you before the season, hey, Cowboys, Rams, you'll start 1-1, would you take it?
19: 100%, like 100% of the time. The issue is if you said, hey, you start 1-1, now you've got, if he's healthy. So that's the thing that throws, like, 1-1. I'm not mourning last night's loss a ton. Like, the defensive issues, I think that those showed against the Rams. I want them to be good against bad quarterbacks this year. It's a low bar. But not having Dart, well, then it's just a rough sledding for the, you know, tough sledding for the Giants. Going
1: meaning the schedule
19: that.
1: Gets tough after these four games, right?
19: Yeah, then you get the Texans, and obviously things change year to year, and, you know, another team's quarterback will get injured. But, like, this whole schedule has been looking at these four games. Like, take care of these four games.
1: Right.
19: If you go into 1-1, then you're playing with a little bit of house money. But now it's like, all right, like will the Giants be favored in these games without Jackson Dart? I don't know, but these four games are so important, because if you don't have a winning record in these four, you're screwed going forward.
2: Bobby, what's your concern level with Malik Nabers? Because, I mean, it was questionable whether he was going to play week one. Then he plays through it, doesn't have a great game. Then he plays week two, he gets hurt with his shoulder, comes back in the game, but he doesn't look like the record-breaking receiver we all expect him to be.
19: I mean, short term, I mean, I felt like Trent McDuffie kind of handled him fairly well. Short term, yeah, but long term, I'm expecting Malik Nabers to be that same stud that he was beforehand. I mean, how many torn ACLs have become pretty common? How often is a year three player where it's like, yeah, his career has been totally taken off the rails by that? Now, again, it's a slow build up back to that. I think he'll eventually be back to that, but yeah, last night was rough. I mean, one catch, 1 yard, and it felt like they wasn't getting any targets on, like, the normal wide receivers one stuff, and he didn't look, you know, his best either. So long term, I'm not stressed about Malik Nabers. I'm more so worried about, like, getting through this season and him wanting a new contract probably, and not being in a situation where you're choosing sides and he's not happy with this. Like, that's why it's so important for the Giants to win with Malik Nabers, because that's what will make him happy long term.
1: When you rank the backup quarterbacks before the season started, which is a genius idea, by the way, and one I might steal, but when you did it, where did Jameis rank for you guys in terms of best backup quarterbacks in the NFL?
19: I'm going to pull up my notes.
1: Oh, this is so exciting. Wow. Yes, go ahead.
19: So, game week mailbag 2020. So, number one was the Raiders. Okay. So, whether that's Fernando Mendoza or Kirk Cousins.
1: All right, just stop right there real quick. Do you agree that both of those guys are better than Justin Herbert?
19: Justin Herbert?
1: Yes.
19: Cousins. I haven't really paid attention to the Chargers. Is it really that bad in Charger land right now? That that's the thing we're talking
1: about? It's so bad that I asked you that question. Yes, that's how bad it is.
19: I'm going to say no, and I'm just going to pretend these last 2 weeks didn't happen because I didn't really watch them closely.
1: All right.
19: But Herbert, I'm a Herbert fan, but he is a certified playoff choker.
1: Yes, all right.
19: But I have whoever's the Raiders back at one.
1: Right.
19: I put Jameis 2, Joe Flacco 3, Mac Jones 4, Tyrod Taylor 5.
1: Wow.
19: So I would put Jameis down to 5 after week 2. So maybe I'll update this every week.
1: You should
19: update it. I
1: still
19: got him above Justin Fields and Marcus Mariota.
1: Yes, please update it every week. I'll have you on every week if you update it every single week, okay? Seriously.
19: I like the idea of that type of segment, just every week. You'll love this. I do a Giants practice squad power rankings every week. Well, every week I update the power rankings for the Giants practice squad.
1: Listen, I will have you on. We can promote the practice squad and the rankings there as long as you bring your backup quarterback rankings as well. Okay, because I got to be honest, the practice squad's a bit too much. All right, I mean,
19: okay. Hit me with a random number, and I'll tell you who was in there.
1: Where was Drew Lock?
19: Ooh, so now I've dealt with Drew Lock being terrible. I see I had him 17. I think I'd move him up to like 9 after these first couple games.
1: I think you'd probably move him up to number 1 after these first couple of games. No. Mikey?
19: I don't know. I feel like he's got a decent situation. I've seen Drew Lock at his worst.
1: Yes, you're right.
19: So that's probably clouding my judgment a little bit.
2: Bobby, we give out an award on the show called the Floaty, and for the backup quarterback who keeps his team afloat long enough for the – and Drew Lock is running away with this award right
1: now. Yes, right now.
19: Well, I'm hoping Jameis can take the reins over the next couple of weeks.
2: Floaty. Not a good start.
19: For the Floaty.
1: Yes, you could steal that idea if you like it, okay? You give Jameis a floaty, put it on his arm. He keeps you afloat, you know?
19: I've become addicted to making trophies. We do like fan listener of the year. We give one to the best Giants beat reporter of the year named after Kadarius Toney. So
1: you love it.
19: I might have to, if I budget the trophy, I'll get in on that. But I need a vote by the end of the year.
1: Okay. I'm going to throw out a number in a second here, but I just want to know who's number one right now in the Giants practice squad, just out of curiosity. I don't know.
19: Braxton Berrios. It's not fair because he's actually on the roster and they're using the practice squad elevations. But for guys that are not actually on the roster, because Malik Harrison's number 2, Kingsley Egwuakun, the center. He was the backup center for the Lions last year.
1: Yes.
19: And with JMS as bad as he's been, he might end up playing this year.
1: All right. Number 13, your 13th best backup quarterback headed into the NFL season this year.
19: Gardner Minshew, right after Josh Dobbs and before Anthony Richardson.
1: Go ahead, Mike.
2: I have to know. 32.
1: Yes, the worst.
19: Jaden Daniels' brother, Jalen Daniels, for the Bucks. I mean, he was not very good at Kansas, and he's a rookie. So I had him at 32.
1: All right, who's better than him? Who's 31?
19: I put Stetson Bennett. I kind of don't like Stetson Bennett at all.
1: Right.
19: And he'll end up losing that backup job eventually to Ty Simpson. But him being it over Ty Simpson might even rank him higher. Like, well, what do they see that we don't?
1: All right. And you re-rank these every single week? I love that you do this.
19: I don't, but I'm going to start.
1: So we'll have you on next week.
19: Part of the committee.
1: Because it could change in an instant. You realize that. Like, Stafford could get hurt next week, and Stetson Bennett comes in, and he lights someone up, and all of a sudden Stetson Bennett's the best backup in the league, you know?
0: Yeah, I think I have Jameis Winston at 32 right now.
1: Yeah.
19: Well, the worst backup who I've seen play, so it's not fair for the guys who haven't played, is Trey Lance.
1: Yeah, fair.
19: So the worst that has actually played in the NFL, Trey Lance.
1: Is there anything in your life that you love more than football?
19: No, my wife, I guess.
1: You had to think about it.
19: My wife, I like auto racing and my family and then football after that, you know.
1: All right. How has John Harbaugh been received by the New York Giant fan base?
19: Oh, they're all in. Obviously, you lose your first game and you get your first taste of like any negativity.
1: Right.
19: Now, that's the case with any new head coach. Like any new head coach gets crowned as like, oh, he does everything better than the last guy. But with at least with Harbaugh, like, you have something to buy in. And that week one game, I do think meant something. So the fan base is all in. And, I mean, you guys know the Giants' issues, man. They're deep-rooted. It's not just bad coach.
1: Right.
19: Bad, you know, bad defensive line or bad linebacker group. Like, they've got deep-rooted issues because they just keep everyone there working since the 90s.
1: Yes.
19: And Harbaugh's, like, coming in and, like, kind of shaking that up a little bit.
1: Right. When things get tough like they did last night and you're sad and you're upset, do you ever just, like, look over to the Jets and be like, oh, okay, I feel better now, you know?
19: I used to, but it's been such a bad 10 years.
1: Right.
19: Like, it's become – now, again, I'm excited for this year. I'm not giving up.
1: Yes.
19: But – I was at the charity softball game right. this summer, where it's like the Giants legends versus their, you know, versus the current players.
1: Yes.
19: And I was looking over at like Rich Soibert and you know, Sean O'Hara and those guys. I'm like, man, this was a long time ago now. Like, these guys aren't going to be able to play softball.
1: Right.
19: And in a handful of years. Like, that's what gets me depressed as a Giants fan is when I see the memories. I'm like, man, that is becoming a long, long time ago now.
1: Yeah, but Bobby, what I'm saying is at least you have memories.
19: That's fair. Yeah, that's fair. Yeah. Well, I grew up a champion. You know what I mean?
1: Like, yes, of course.
19: When I first became a sports fan, the Giants were going to Super Bowls. Even the Nets went to back-to-back championships.
1: Right.
19: The Devils were winning Stanley Cups. The Yankees were, you know, the dynasty.
1: Yes.
19: And then as an adult, it's just been miserable.
1: Right. I grew up a loser, and I'm still a loser. That's what I'm saying. At least you had some good times. We had none, right? Bobby, we appreciate it. Giants Nation Pod is where you can check him out. Check out his podcast wherever you get your podcast. We'll have you on next week. I want practice squad rankings combined with backup quarterback rankings. We'll do it every single week. I swear to you, I will. It's my favorite
19: Absolutely.
1: Topic.
19: Absolutely. I'm Jameis needs to have a strong performance to keep that up.
1: Yes, he can get up to number one. Yes, you never know. He can get up to number one next week. We'll see if he does it.
19: Yep.
1: All right. Have some faith, Bobby. It's okay. You're not a Jets fan. Thank you, buddy.
19: Thank you, guys.
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1: We'll get to Dan Beyer in just a second with a sports update. Will Stein, the Kentucky head coach, going to join us after the update with the Jackson Dart news today. He's out for the year in all likelihood, but he was trying to get back in that game last night. He was hit. He was hit by 3 guys, and he was still trying to get back in. And Caleb Williams wasn't touched and didn't want to come back in the game. Dan Beyer has a sports update.
2: Stu, we've got a little bit more information. Again, to your point, multiple reports saying that the Giants fear that Jackson Dart will not play again this season because an MRI revealed more damage in that knee. Suffered the injury last night against the Rams. Here was Giants head coach John Harbaugh earlier today.
3: When we know, you know, what direction we're going to have to go or go or whatever it might be, we'll announce that. But we don't have that yet, so I don't want to get out over our skis on that. Can't really respond to every report that people make. We got to kind of work on our own timeline here.
2: Stu, it's funny you mention Caleb Williams because the Bears may be in a predicament. Tyson Bagent's now in concussion protocol, and with Williams dealing with his hamstring, Chicago may have Case Keenum as their starter for Monday night against the Eagles in Week 3. Former Titans QB Will Levis signing with the Jets. The team is releasing Bailey Zappi. Yankee star Aaron Judge not likely to be with the team for next week's wildcard series because of his calf strain, according to skipper Aaron Boone. Yankees beat the Rays today 2-0 in game 1 of a doubleheader. If the Rays beat the Yankees in any of the next 3, they'll clinch the AL East. Red Sox named interim skipper Chad Tracy their full-time manager, giving him a 3-year deal that also includes a club option. And the Raptors and Kawhi Leonard, according to ESPN, agreed on a 2-year extension with $115 million, a player option for that last year. Stu, back to you.
1: Will Stein, the head coach of the University of Kentucky football team, is joining us right now. Excited to have him. Coach, I am wondering here to get started. You were born in Louisville, Kentucky. You played football as a walk-on at Louisville. How do friends and family feel about a kid born in Louisville, played college ball in Louisville, being the head coach of the University of Kentucky?
4: Well, I mean, it's pretty surreal, to be honest. You know, I grew up a diehard Kentucky fan. My dad played here at Kentucky. My mom's a graduate of Kentucky. So blue ran in my blood up until I was 18 years old and decided to walk on at Louisville. Had a great experience there and played for Steve Kragthorpe and Charlie Strong. And it all comes full circle and ended up right back here at UK. So, you know, we're blessed to be in this position.
1: But no one's giving you any sort of crap because, hey, you're from Louisville, you went to Louisville, and now you're coaching Kentucky. I mean, they're arch rivals.
4: I mean, you know, I get the text, like, I'm rooting for you every game but one. I'm like, I wish you'd just tell me that you're not rooting for me at all, you know? Like, I hate those texts. I think those are just lame as hell.
1: This is your first coaching job. Congratulations to you, head coaching job. And I am wondering, what has surprised you the most about being a head coach at this level?
4: I think just everything that you got to do on a day-by-day basis, all of the problems come to you. You know, when I was the offensive coordinator the last 5 years of my career, it was you dealt with the offense, you dealt with offensive recruiting. You obviously had relationships on both sides of the ball, but, you know, you dealt with one side. And now I'm dealing with everything. But, you know, that's what leadership's all about is problem solving, being adaptable. And thankfully, I have great people around me and great players around me to help me.
0: Coach, after SEC Media Days, you were asked, why is Kentucky going to win? And you said, because of me. And then you go on the road and beat number 9 Texas A&M. And you said, I'm not shocked. This is what Kentucky football is supposed to look like. Where does that level of confidence that you have come from?
4: Well, number one, my players, the way that they practice every single day and come prepared for meetings and have an intentional mindset to get better, that gives me a lot of confidence. I love my staff. We're extremely connected. They're you know, guys that I love being around outside of football. And so I think it's just really the people in this building that give me that confidence.
1: What happened to your team, Coach? I was so excited. I was watching that game. I thought you guys were going to win that game. And I'm sorry to bring up a bad memory here, but what happened there in the second half to Alabama? And what did your team learn from that second half against Alabama?
4: Yeah, I mean, the Alabama game, I think, you know, we learned a lot, to be honest. You know, we didn't finish that game. We started off really well. We created turnovers on defense. We moved the ball on offense. You know, going up 17-13, going to the halftime was huge. And, you know, it was 17-16 with 3 minutes left in the third quarter. So we knew and we know that we have great players on this team. And it was just more or less finishing each play
1: right,
4: and not looking at the scoreboard. And so that was the big focus going.

0: the first-time head coach, when you're taking over a program, how important is getting this kind of early win against a top 10 team where the players could actually see, okay, this works. What we're doing is leading to success.
1: Yeah, I mean, I think it is big. You know, it's our ability to double down on our process, which, you know, I believe, you know, is a great way to do things, how we practice, how we plan, how we meet. But yeah, it was big for our guys. I mean, shoot, we're 1-1 in the league. You know, I didn't overreact after two games here like everybody else. You know, we just got back to work and had a great week of practice last week and put together another really good practice today on Tuesday, and looking forward to another opportunity against South Al.
2: Coach, so the trickiest thing for you, or I guess you kind of answer this, but I am wondering, as a first-time head coach, and you talk about managing kids, is it fair to say, because I coached at one point, not at your level, but I coached a women's lacrosse team. They were the best in the country for 2 years. My daughter went to college, played lacrosse at Northwestern University. And for me, coaching, one of the things that I found is, all these kids are different, and you have to get to know each one and what makes each one tick. Have you found that to be an important part of coaching? Because these kids cannot all be coached the same, and I'm wondering how you go about doing that.
1: Well, I liked your subtle flex right there, the best team in the country. You know?
2: I should be coaching college lacrosse. In fact, if you want to start a program at Kentucky, I'll come be the head coach. I mean,
1: that's right. I like that. No, but you're right. You know, everybody's different, and it hasn't changed. I mean, when I was playing, you know, before I was playing, everybody's different. And so I think that's the sign of really good coaching, is being able to meet your players where they're at, but also push them to limits that they've never been to before. So it's never the same. This team this year is different than what I experienced at Oregon.
2: Right.
1: So I couldn't just rinse repeat everything that we did with Dan Lanning here, because it just didn't fit necessarily this year's team. So everything's different, but I think the number one factor that coaches have to continue to do is build connection with the players.
2: Right.
1: I mean, if they don't, and not like that they have to like you or be your friend, but do they respect you, and do they know that, like, you love them unconditionally, not when they just make plays for you on the field, and that they know that you have their back.
2: Right.
1: You know, I mean,
2: yes.
1: That to me is a major factor in developing a team.
2: Right. Coach is taking time out of his time to get to know me. That's important. Yeah.
1: Exactly.
3: Coach, you mentioned those relationships, and you were at Oregon. How much of an eye are you keeping on how much Dave struggled going into this first 3 weeks?
1: Listen, man, you got Dan Lanning, you got Dante Moore, you got that squad. Like, they're going to be just fine. You know, in 2024, we barely beat Idaho. We should have lost to Boise State. We scored 3 special team scores in that game and went on and went 13-0 and won the Big Ten. So, Dan Lanning is an elite coach. They have elite coaches and players, and they'll be just fine.
0: Coach, I love your quarterback, Kenny Minchie, and you mentioned your time at Oregon. You're on a great run of quarterbacks, Bo Nix, Dylan Gabriel, Dante Moore. What did you see in Kenny Minchie to know that he would thrive in your offense?
1: Well, you know, I think there's a lot of factors, and in the portal recruiting, everything happens at like a rapid amount of a rapid speed. So it's hard to really know. Our offensive coordinator, Joe Sloan, had a prior relationship with him through recruiting him in high school, which was, I think, big for us initially. And also Joe Sloan worked hand in hand with Mike Denbrock at LSU. So Mike's coaching Kenny at Notre Dame. There was some carryover in terms of just the relationships. And when you watch the tape, even in like the backup time that he did last year, I just saw like throws that translated to our offense. You watch his high school tape. He was an Elite 11 finalist, one of the top 10 quarterbacks in the country. To me, it was just an opportunity. Just like we all get opportunities in life. You all have on your show. I have here. It was Kenny's opportunity to come here and take it. And so, and I think you just need people that like poured into him, believed in him, and hey, you're our guy.
2: Right.
1: And so he's taken it and ran with it. And I think the best thing that happened to Kenny was honestly week 2, not playing to his standard. Comes back in week 3 and has a really good performance on the road. So I'm excited about him and his growth that's going to happen over this week and throughout the course of the season.
2: Coach, when you were around Bo Nix, coaching Bo Nix, did you think he would turn into this at the NFL level? Because this is pretty special.
1: 100%.
2: Really?
1: 100%. Yeah. Probably the best player I've ever been around in my life.
2: Really?
1: Guy's an absolute freak show.
2: Hmm.
1: Oh, yeah. I mean, people don't realize he's

0: 6'3", 218, it runs 4.5 too, you know, and like has a cannon, accurate, the smartest guy I've ever been around in terms of football IQ, son of a coach, competitive, relentless. Yeah, I mean, the guy's, the sky's the limit for Bo.
1: In a weird hypothetical world, if you were picking number one in the NFL draft, would your pick be Dante Moore?
0: Yeah, I mean, I love Dante. I think he's a freak show too, man.
1: Yeah.
0: Yeah. I think if he went out last year, I don't know if he would have passed up Fernando, but I think it would have been close once they went through the entire process.
1: Right.
0: So he's got all the intangibles. He can make every throw. He's an elite competitor and an even better person. So yeah, I would definitely, be choosing Dante as a quarterback for sure.
1: All right. I'm going to try a game on you here. It'll be quick. Okay. Very easy. It's called Will or Will Not. Okay. And I'm going to give you a scenario here and you tell me if it's something you would do or wouldn't do essentially. Why am I explaining it to you? It's simple. Will or will not.
0: Okay.
1: Okay. Ketchup on steak. Will or will not.
0: Will not.
1: Thank you.
0: No.
1: Jesus Christ. Oh, Mikey has one. Mikey has perked.
2: This is where I live.
1: Right. No, like he's
2: pumpkin
1: serious
2: spice.
1: About No, he's serious
0: Wait,
1: about
0: Mike,
1: the ketchup.
0: You put ketchup on your steak?
1: No, no.
2: No.
1: Look at him.
2: Whoa.
0: You said that's where
2: I live. We're friends here, Will. We're okay. Friends here, Will.
0: I heard that's where I live. I'm like, what is going on here?
2: God. This game is where I live.
0: Oh, this game.
1: Yes. Did you have one for him?
2: I've got plenty. You started talking over.
0: Yeah, no, let's go. All right, go.
1: Go, Mikey.
2: Pumpkin spice lattes.
1: Ooh.
0: Pumpkin spice lattes.
1: Yes.
0: No.
1: Okay.
0: Will not.
1: No. Open bar at a wedding, ordering a Shirley Temple. Taylor did that. Will or will not?
0: No. Will not.
1: He's also a walk-on. He walked out to Carolina. He's given
0: walk-on. I don't know if I've even had a Shirley Temple. Maybe when I was like really little. I don't know.
1: He's given walk-ons a bad name, Coach. He really is. Ketchup on a hot dog.
0: Yes.
1: Really?
0: You'll go ketchup, mustard, and relish. That's how I do it.
1: Wow, I love it. All right, go ahead, Mike.
0: I didn't know that was a question.
1: No, I've never.
0: I mean, whenever you see like the cartoon ketchup, it's got like the ketchup and the mustard, is it not?
3: That's a great point.
1: He's so right about it.
2: All right, this one's a little harder now.
0: Okay.
2: International football games.
0: Ooh. International football games.
1: Yes.
2: Mm-hmm.
1: Oh, it's a bad spot you're putting.
0: I mean, I think it'd be fun for our guys. You know, I don't know. I don't know how that would work out, but
1: right.
0: You know, I think it depends. I don't know if I'd want to go to Australia like Sean McVay and Shanahan had to do. Nothing against Australia. That's just pretty far.
1: Yeah, it's a far trip to play a football game. Yeah. Are you a golfer? Yeah. Are you a golfer? Into golf at all?
0: Yes.
1: All right, tricked out golf carts. Will or will not?
0: Tricked out golf cart.
1: Yeah.
0: I mean, I wouldn't say tricked out, but like, you know, I think it'd be, I might have like a golf cart. I don't have one now, but
1: sure.
0: I think you could get one.
1: Okay.
0: You know?
1: Yes. You can get one. You can get one for free, Coach, if you want one. I'm certain.
0: Yeah, 100%.
1: I'm certain.
0: Yeah. I mean, it's not on like a four, I would not like choose that, but if somebody was like, hey, we got a cool golf cart. I'd be like, all right, yeah.
1: Yes.
0: I'll drive it.
1: All right. Go ahead, Mike.
2: Plant-based meat.
1: Ooh.
0: Plant-based meat?
1: Will not.
0: No.
1: No, get out of here. What are you saying? He's the head football coach of Kentucky. What are you talking about? I mean, blaring music on a golf course. Will or will not?
0: Blaring music?
1: Yes, because when you have the tricked out cart, you got to blare music out of it. You get speakers, the whole deal.
0: No.
1: All right.
0: No.
1: All right, Taylor.
0: I do like music on a golf course, but I wouldn't say blaring it.
1: Okay. Yes, that's fair.
3: Coach, I actually have a separate question. And
1: what?
3: There used to be a bit where people wondered if the San Francisco Giants and the New York Giants would hang out together because they were both Giants. When you took over Kentucky, do you ever hang out with Willie Cauley Stein?
0: I have not yet. No. I need to meet Willie Cauley Stein. I know.
1: What a random.
0: It'd be like the tale of two.
3: He's just a Cauley away.
0: He's like 7 foot. I'm like 5'9". It'd be pretty funny.
1: Mikey is right. He made a bad joke. He's just a Cauley away. Last one, will or will not. We've enjoyed this very much. We want to come up to Kentucky. We're big fans. I want to do the show from the sidelines of one of your games if possible. Last one for you. Kentucky will always be known as a basketball school. Will or will not? You're going to change that. Come on.
0: No. I think this is a great athletics department. I mean, Craig Skinner's got our women's volleyball top three in the country. We have some elite teams. Nick Mingione, our baseball coach. Mark Pope, love him, man. Like, I'm a giant Kentucky basketball fan. I think Kentucky's an elite school and an elite university, and Big Blue Nation is the best in the country. And to me, I think we can all go out there and have a lot of success.
1: All right, we have a busy schedule here, Coach. We have trips to make to Memphis. I think we're going to Texas for a game. We'd like to come to a Kentucky game. Are we invited? Would you welcome us? I guess is what I'm asking.
0: Yeah, that's a, is that a will or will not, or is it just a question?
1: Yes, us at a Kentucky game. Will or will not?
0: Yeah,
1: will.
0: Yeah,
1: but,
0: will.
1: All right, but you're not going to let me call a play, right? Like, that's going too far, correct?
0: Well, I mean, it depends on what play you want to call. So I can give you like a menu of plays that we have.
1: Yes.
0: You can pick which one you like.
1: That's fine. Right. Give me five options and I'll just choose one. Okay.
0: There you go. Yeah.
1: All right. Done.
0: Easy.
1: All right. We'll get this. We'll talk to your people, your SID, your athletic director, and we'll make a trip to Kentucky. Coach, we enjoyed this very much. Congratulations to you and good luck to you here the rest of your way. The rest of the way here. Your team is a very fun team to watch. We enjoy watching them.
0: Appreciate you guys. Go Cats.
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1: We like Will Stein. 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
2: One. Just do one. Just do one.
1: I said I'd go to Memphis. I forget the other place we committed to, somewhere in Texas or Oklahoma. Where are we going?
0: Oklahoma State. Stillwater. Go Pokes.
1: Yes, find a Thursday Kentucky game we can go to so we don't miss the rest of the college football weekend. We like to play.
2: You don't play on Thursdays.
1: We like to play a game around here. If the season ended today, Mikey A is the host of this game. We will get to it in a second. Mikey A, do you remember why and how we started if the season ended today? I have no idea. I can't remember.
2: Two words, Billy Gill.
1: Oh, that's right. Yes, because he always liked to discuss, if the season ended today, what the playoff matchups would be. So with that being said, let's get to it, Mikey.
2: Okay, I'm going to start this week in the NFC.
1: Right.
2: In the NFC, if the season ended today, the Minnesota Vikings are the number one seed.
1: Wow. Wow.
2: They get a bye.
1: Wow. If the season ended today, would Kevin O'Connell be coach of the year?
2: Possibly.
1: I mean, a one seed with Carson Wentz? If the season ended today, of course.
2: Well, if the season ended today,
1: yes.
2: Your first playoff matchup in the NFC would be the Chicago Bears led by Tyson Bagent against the Seattle Seahawks.
1: If it were a playoff game, he'd be healthy enough to play. Come on.
2: I
1: mean,
2: I don't know. He might have stepped on a Lego.
1: Stop that.
0: Bajan versus Drew Luck sounds like my worst nightmare of a game.
1: Wait, give me the matchup again.
2: Chicago versus Seattle. Oh, Bajan versus Drew Luck.
1: Oh, my God.
2: But that's only if the season ended today.
1: I got to tell you, that's a playoff game I wouldn't watch just because of the quarterbacks.
2: Yes, you would.
1: Yeah, you're
2: right. How about this? Your second matchup.
1: Yeah, we didn't discuss who would win that game, though. I mean,
2: who wins? Who wins between Tyson Bagent and Drew Lock?
1: We all lose. Next game.
2: The Detroit Lions.
1: Wow.
2: At the Philadelphia Eagles.
1: What a great game. Welcome back to the playoffs, Detroit Lions.
0: That's a great game.
2: That's a great game. That might be your Sunday nighter.
1: Yes, it might be. Wow, what a great game that would be. I would take the Eagles to win that. Jalen Hurts is on a mission this year to prove that he doesn't need A.J. Brown or anyone else.
2: Taylor?
0: The Eagles, too.
1: He forgot how to play the game.
2: I also take the Eagles, but it's got nothing to do with him. Yeah. Your last matchup in the NFC would be the San Francisco 49ers traveling cross-country to take on the NFC South winning Carolina Panthers.
1: Wow, what a game.
0: Wow.
1: Yes.
0: Christian McCaffrey returns to Carolina.
1: Yes, revenge game. Wait, and so in this scenario, if the season ended today, the Rams are not making the playoffs, right?
2: Rams didn't make the playoffs.
1: Wow. I mean,
2: there's a lot of tiebreakers in there as to why, but we don't get into
1: it. So it was the field.
2: It's the season ended.
1: It was the field. I would take Carolina just because I love Carolina. They're entertaining. And I want to see Carolina go to a Super Bowl. I do. I really
2: do. I'm taking Carolina in the upset. Yep.
0: Wow. I've got the 49ers. The 49ers right now are my dark horse Super Bowl team.
1: Right,
0: are they considered a dark horse?
1: Nah. Well, I think before the season started. Before the season started, they were a dark horse just based on the division they were in with Seattle with the Rams, but now no longer a dark horse. They have beaten the Rams. Yeah.
0: And it feels like they almost have too much talent and too many big names to be considered a dark horse. Like, you have Christian McCaffrey, Brock Purdy, George Kittle. Like, you're not really a dark horse
1: right
0: at that point.
1: Debo. Yes. Debo's back. But if Carolina gets past that game, just based on the injuries to the quarterbacks, they have a shot. They do. Just wanted to throw that in there.
0: What? The Super Bowl?
1: Yeah, why not?
2: The NFC.
1: Special Bajent, Drew Lock. I mean, they have
2: Carson
1: a chance.
2: Wentz.
1: Yeah, Carson Wentz. What a terrible NFC playoff. Oh, my God.
2: I haven't even gotten to the AFC yet.
0: If we are at Radio Row this Super Bowl.
1: Yes.
0: And the Carolina Panthers are in the Super Bowl.
1: Yep.
0: you guys have my word, I will do the entire week of shows in a full Panthers costume.
1: Let's see who they're going to play, because I might not go.
2: Okay. It's a trip to Los Angeles. You're going to go. Yeah. In the AFC, your number one seed, surprise, surprise, the Kansas City Chiefs. Yep. Welcome back.
1: Ho-hum. Yep. Now they're back. They're officially back. Okay. Yes.
2: Your first matchup, the New York Jets.
1: Oh, wow.
2: At the Buffalo Bills.
1: All right, the Chiefs get the bye week, so it's Jets at Bills, divisional matchup. Josh Allen trying to win that elusive Super Bowl ring. Ooh, wow.
0: And you would figure at this point that it's tough to beat a team three times. You would almost assume that the Bills won the first two matchups. I've got this spread at about minus 19 Bills.
1: Right, yeah, and I would take the Jets. I would take the Jets to win the game outright. How about that? Yep. I have the Jets advancing.
2: Because... Give me playoff Josh Allen and the Jets advance.
1: Yeah, I would love that. God, the Jets are making
2: it. Your next matchup.
1: Okay.
2: The New England Patriots at the Cincinnati Bengals with that defense.
1: Wow. So Joe Burrow gets in. He has a defense. He has two great wide receivers. The Patriots are the Patriots. I would take Cincinnati in that game because the Patriots are a good team, but they're boring. Cincinnati, good team, exciting. Give me good team, exciting every single time.
0: So I would pick the Pats here, but this is a matchup of two quarterbacks that have made it to a Super Bowl that people are looking at them now and saying, that might be the only time you make it to a Super Bowl. Mm-hmm.
1: Are there
2: three AFC East teams, by the way?
1: Wow. <division. laughs> It was a lousy one headed into the season. But if the season ended today, it might be the best division in football.
2: Yeah. There you go.
1: Yeah.
2: Last playoff matchup, if the season ended today, the Las Vegas Raiders are on the road.
1: Wow.
2: At the Jacksonville Jaguars.
1: Wow. So Kirk Cousins. Because if they make the playoffs, Kirk Cousins is going to be the quarterback, correct?
0: Yeah.
1: I mean, it would stand to reason if they make the playoffs. Right.
2: Well, if the season ended today, he is
1: the starting quarterback. You're right. I'm sorry, Mikey. I got ahead of myself. Yes.
0: This matchup has Texans 4 p.m. on Saturday, TJ Yates as the quarterback window written all over it.
1: Yeah, no doubt. It has those kind of vibes. You're right about
0: that. Just like trying to sneak it out. Yeah.
1: Yes.
2: Quickly, speaking of the Houston Texans, if the season ended today, they're on the clock.
1: Number one pick.
2: Number one pick for Houston Texans.
1: Wow, you put Arch Manning with that defense? Listen, thankfully, we have 15 more weeks of this crap.
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16: From ABC News, I'm Michelle Franzen. The war with Iran looms large at the United Nations General Assembly this week. President Trump, in a speech to world leaders, warning that Iran needs to make a deal or face new U.S. strikes. Later, the president telling reporters his team held three-hour meetings with a delegation from Iran. Here's ABC's Karen Travers.
17: The president described it as a very good meeting, and he said he can't imagine why Iran would not want to make a deal. Now, that's very different than what we've heard from the president in recent weeks, where he has said that Iran is desperate to make a deal. He said that there is a potential of obliteration, emphasizing what he had said earlier in his speech about the decision he has to make on making a deal or annihilating Iran. But he also said the other potential is greatness.
16: President Trump says he doesn't believe Iran will make any deal until after the midterm elections. The president also signed an agreement with Denmark and Greenland today designed to strengthen Arctic and North Atlantic security. The attorney for the family of Nolan Wells says questions remain after a grand jury in Mississippi concluded no criminal charges are warranted in the teen's death, concluding that Wells drowned while on a boating outing with friends over the July 4th weekend. ABC's Aaron Katursky says the family wants the investigation to remain open.
18: Pointing to some injuries on Nolan Wells's back and the back of his head, his neck, that are not fully explained. In fact, the grand jury report that was just released in Jackson County, Mississippi, makes mention of those injuries, but they say there's no credible evidence concerning the circumstances of how Wells sustained those injuries.
16: In Alaska, the tradition continues. Fat Bear Week in full swing. Voting opened today to choose this year's heavyweight. It follows a summer of live web cameras showing bear contenders gorging on salmon along the rushing rivers, all in preparation for hibernation season. You're listening to ABC News.
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16: Cries for accountability after a delivery driver was shot by ICE agents in Texas on Sunday.
21: Neither ICE nor DHS has offered details about the wounding of Wilbur Rafael Garces Perez, who was shot while behind the wheel of his car alongside an Austin highway. ICE policy itself says, quote, deadly force may not be used solely to prevent the escape of a fleeing suspect. Civil rights groups and two members of Congress are calling for the creation of an independent body to review use of force incidents by ICE and to refer potential violations to prosecutors.
16: ABC's Jim Ryan. After being hospitalized earlier this month for cardiac tests, singer Lionel Richie was back in the hospital for a heart procedure.
22: Lionel Richie is recovering at home after a trip to the hospital, according to a representative for the singer. The procedure was intended to treat atrial fibrillation, the most common type of heart arrhythmia. It has a very high survivability rate. While the rep tells ABC News everything went perfectly, Richie is canceling some upcoming shows he had scheduled alongside Earth, Wind, and Fire.
23: Hello.
22: Richie has 4 Grammys to his name and is known for hits like Hello and All Night Long. Mike DeBusky, ABC News.
16: Actress Hayden Panettiere's death has been ruled an accidental overdose from drugs, including fentanyl. That according to a Greenville County Coroner's Office report in South Carolina. The coroner's office says 4 other drugs were found in her system, including Xanax and an antipsychotic medication. Michelle Franzen, ABC News.
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2: Good afternoon, I'm Steve Bridge with news. Springfield School District 186 board on Monday approving a fiscal year 2027 budget with a projected deficit of nearly $11 million. Reserve funds will drop to about 5.6% to cover that deficit. Board policy calls for a 15% reserve. The district director of business, finance, and operations, Steve Miller, says the projected deficit increased by nearly $3 million from his estimate earlier this month, tied to lower state reimbursements for transportation. Miller says district officials made about a $7 million cut during the past year. Board member Micah Miller says he's not felt this level of concern about a budget in a while.
24: I'm concerned because I know we're going to be sitting down soon, talking to teachers, negotiating again, and I just want to make sure I have the absolute best picture possible of where we are, and this is still very concerning.
2: Superintendent Terrence Jordan says as deficit reduction plans continue, leaders are trying to stay away from cutting classroom resources. U.S. News and World Report places 2 Illinois schools in the top 10 of its annual best college rankings. Northwestern and University of Chicago are at a 3-way tie with another school in 9th place. University of Illinois, Urbana-Champaign is tied for 34th. Average price of a gallon of gas in Springfield, according to AAA, is $4.76, 33 cents higher than a week ago, 48 cents higher than a month ago. For more news, visit WMAY.com.
25: Here's your Storm Team 20 forecast. Cloudy skies with a few peaks of sun this afternoon, with daytime highs approaching 70. Northeasterly winds 8 to 15 miles per hour. partly cloudy skies. Tonight, lows around 58. Daytime highs approaching 72. Tomorrow, cloudy skies. I'm meteorologist Jennifer Wojcicki on Sports Radio 92.3 FM and 1450 AM. Currently, it's 70 degrees.
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7: Start. Very big start there with the power forward. Hello, everybody. Tuesday afternoon Press Box. I'm Larry Tate. He's Darren Pritchett. Full show today. Cubs later this evening right here on Sports Radio 1450. Darren, I know a lot of your background, but you never worked for a newspaper, correct?
8: Worked in the same company with, but not directly.
7: Okay, but I bet you know this term. I don't want to bury the lead here.
8: Yes.
7: The Bears might have to start Case Keenum Monday night.
8: Yeah, Tyson Bagent, Case Keenum are on deck right now for the old Bears. It's interesting how Ben Johnson is not answering questions about Tyson. He's making it about the quarterback room, which tells you he's either trying to be really coy or he's got something up his sleeve.
7: So if you haven't heard, Bagent is in the concussion protocol today. Don't know where this came from.
8: Oh, really? I'd not heard that.
7: Yeah, well, I didn't want to bury the lead.
8: No, you did not.
7: It doesn't sound like it's necessarily one that he won't clear and be ready to play Monday night, but that was today's fun fact out of the Bears quarterback room.
8: I missed a lot during my afternoon nap, didn't I? Holy cow.
7: Yeah, you earn your afternoon nap, my friend. So, anyway, that's the situation. We'll try to see if there's some detail about it. I assume it happened during the game, though I don't really recall. Maybe outside of the last play, him taking much of a hit at any point, but he is, according to legitimate sources, been placed in the concussion protocol. Today is typically, and I'm sure with a Monday night game, today is actually an off day for the Bears. They typically don't practice on Tuesdays, but that news got out, and I think Schefter had it and somebody else. So Case Keenum is, what, 53 or 54 years old now?
8: Wow. That's interesting.
7: Yeah, I didn't want to bury that and wait till the big update on that one. So that one, when it came across my feed earlier this afternoon, I was kind of like, say what?
8: Well, it makes sense because he didn't want to answer any questions about Tyson Bagent yesterday. I thought that was really interesting. Like, well, this is the guy you put in the game in the fourth quarter when Caleb went down.
7: Maybe he knew something.
8: He's a guy that you love. You've gave him a contract extension. You've been around him for a couple of years.
7: They can't help but sing his praises.
8: But then when it was time for him to start, well, you know, our quarterback room is growing, so now it all makes sense.
7: John and I kicked this around a little bit yesterday. You know, Proles went so far as to say, we've got an elite backup quarterback. Well, okay, I guess we're going to find out, aren't we? I don't know that I would throw that adjective in there. Now, when Bagent had to play a couple years ago, they went 2-2. He was okay. He threw some picks. They're going to run a different offense with him in there. He's not going to be the mobile guy you see with Caleb Williams. The best thing I could say about him when he did play 2 years ago, Darren, was he seems to be a pretty quick decision maker with the football. The ball tends to come out fairly quickly when he's comfortable back there. Now, the Bears' offensive line kind of got ravished over by the Vikings. There wasn't a tremendous amount of time for any quarterback Sunday to throw, and the running game was obviously not nearly as explosive as it was against Carolina. But yeah, just another wrinkle in the Bears as we head towards Monday night and the Eagles come to town.
8: I'm watching video right now. Two plays after Caleb got hurt.
7: Okay.
8: It was third and goal. Bagent had to roll out of the pocket to his left, and he got hit hard
7: to his left
8: and went down.
7: Okay.
8: And It's a view far from the field, so I'm not sure if his head hit the ground or not, okay. But it was a pretty hard hit. He then took 8 more snaps on the next drive, so there's speculation that the concussion maybe occurred 2 plays after Williams went down with the injury.
7: Nice.
8: Well, they get the Eagles, who haven't exactly been tested yet. They beat Washington at home. I know it's a division game. Yeah. You give them credit for that. But they had to score late to beat Tennessee in Nashville. So
7: I still think that's a pretty good defense they're going
8: to
7: be facing.
8: It is. But I was really looking forward to the Eagles facing Caleb just to see how good that defense is. Now if they're facing Case Keenum, we won't know the answer through 3 weeks unless they just lay an absolute egg.
7: Yeah, we won't know the Bajent status probably until later in the week. It's not impossible for a guy to go into the protocol and come out of it a few days later. They do have an extra day. But, that's a if you're listening to the score right now and the people calling in, I think the police are moving people back off the edge of the cliff in Chicago right now.
8: Well, when there's big expectations, you haven't
7: too
8: been.
7: Too big in expectations, in my estimation.
8: There's just so much hope that this was going to be the year they can take the next step. They were 2-3 plays away from going to the NFC Championship game.
7: They were.
8: Last year, but the tougher schedule, the division's extremely challenging.
7: You and I talked about it. I don't think the defense is going to be necessarily much better than last year. Now, they played a good game on Sunday, but the conditions had something to do with that. And they're also were facing the Vikings backup quarterback and Wentz. They played okay.
8: This is where you need the defense
7: Absolutely.
8: To have a big week. Yeah. This is a week where the defense needs to win you the football game with possibly the Bears being down to their third-string quarterback. But you take on an Eagles team that has Jalen Hurts, who is in a new offensive system again. He was throwing the ball down the field pretty well against Tennessee. Saquon Barkley didn't play hardly at all last week, had a stinger after one play. So he's going to be fresh on Monday night. So this just became a more challenging game. I know the spread was Eagles by 3.5.
7: It's higher now.
8: Oh, I bet it's totally flipped now with the Bajent news. So
7: yeah, it's
8: interesting.
7: Yeah, so there's your afternoon Bears update.
8: Facts.
7: We'll talk about happier things before that. Now, if you don't like the Bears, it's a great start to the show.
8: Well, now, Ben Johnson wouldn't rule out he was going to play on Monday.
7: No, and I think that might have been just a little bit to throw it at the Eagles.
8: Mouse.
7: You know, but, and I said this yesterday, right before we go to break here, Darren, if Caleb Williams is less mobile or has that thought in the back of his head about a tender hamstring or something, he's not necessarily going to be the player that you've seen over the last couple seasons. His escapability in the pocket is right up there with almost anybody I've ever seen.
8: It's gone from 3.5 to 4.5 this afternoon. Eagles favorite on the road.
7: I'm surprised it's not more, truly. And maybe they're just waiting to see what the situation is. But, well, there you go. Home dog. Jump on it.
8: That's right.
7: I wouldn't jump on the Bear right now and I'm not a gambling man, but you know what I mean.
8: Sure.
7: So, let's take our first break. You can call the program as always, 217-529-1450.
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7: Well, you know, Darren, even if you don't have the bumpers up that you were talking about, you could just play that tinkling piano music from the Masters and get my blood pressure going, okay? Hello, friends.
8: I'll be able to balance the show Masters Week.
7: Ooh, my.
8: We need good balance.
7: Oh, we'll talk about the President's Cup a little bit later in the show. I want to talk about the Cubs. Kind of an ominous story both on the wire and in the Athletic. It's going to rain in Boston all weekend, which, given, in, you know, we talked about it yesterday on the show, essentially right now you have the Padres and the Cubs with the same record, Philadelphia game back. It certainly appears these three teams will be your National League wildcard teams, but we've got to decide who's going to get the top seed, and that home situation next year, next week in the wild card round. Well, as much as they don't want to have playoff games to decide who wins a division or who gets in as a wild card, and they have all these tiebreakers there, and what they don't have, though, is they do want everybody to play at least the same number of games or the same possibility of games if they had played them, that you're far enough out ahead that, okay. And this happened, I read the Athletic article a couple of years ago. If you remember, the Mets and Braves had to play a Monday doubleheader where both of them end up winning one game and they both qualify for the playoffs, right, knocking Arizona out. I'd forgotten about that. And then I think they had to turn around and play the next day. So the Cubs, I'm sure what will happen, if there's a rain out on Friday or Saturday, they will compel the Cubs to play a doubleheader in Boston. Boston seems to be pretty much locked into their wild card spot. They're going to play the Yankees. We got a little bit of Yankees news today. Not good for the Yankees.
8: Mm-hmm.
7: But the weather and the fact that, you know, this is it, even if you were playing a National League opponent, this is it. There aren't any more times that you're going to Boston to play a game. You're going to have to try to get these games in unless by somehow the Cubs have forged a two-game lead with only one game to play or something like that. So that's the thing to keep an eye on. The Cubs will host Miami the next three days, 6:05 tonight and tomorrow night for the pregame. It's a matinee on Thursday with the regular 12:45, 1:20 last home game of the Cubs season. I think it's critical that the Cubs get into the home field advantage in the wild card. I don't want to play in the Philadelphia ballpark with the Cubs' penchant for giving up the long ball. As I said yesterday, I want to play at Wrigley Field. I want the wind off the lake at 28 miles an hour, gusting to 32. And one of the reasons, I'm not even picking an opponent, but if you were to play the Phillies, for instance, there's a lot of things about the Phillies that are very positive. One thing is they are not a very good defensive ball club. They kind of live and die with the home run to some extent, too. They've got better starting pitching than the Cubs. They've got a better ninth inning guy than the Cubs. This is kind of a weird thing. If the Cubs got stuck playing the Braves in Atlanta, after Chris Sale, and I know it would be a three-game series, I'm not overwhelmed by the rest of the Braves starting pitching either. But Chris Sale could manhandle you in game one and put you in a hole right from the get-go.
8: I think the worst matchup for the Cubs is San Diego because they've got good enough starting pitching. They have an elite

0: fighting chance against the Cubs or the Phillies, but I just... The Cubs don't have that dominant starting pitcher. Yeah, they don't have that dominant reliever. It's just hard for me to imagine this is going to be a long October.
1: Darren, I've said this before. On day one of any playoff series, the Cubs are going to be, I think, at a disadvantage in the starting pitching matchup. Doesn't mean you can't win that game, okay? They've actually had pretty good approach against Mizorowski the last two times out. They have a good offense. They have a very patient offense.
0: They do.
1: And if nothing else, I think they're going to try to work your ace out of the game an inning before maybe a lot of teams would. But that being said, yeah, they're at a pitching disadvantage. You've probably seen this number in terms of differential between position player war and pitching war. It's like the largest spread you can find. It's like 31 against 4.
0: Yeah.
1: I mean, the pitching, the bullpen's had its problems. The starting pitching is nothing exceptional. By the way, tonight is Imanaga against Junk.
0: Yeah.
1: Junk should throw a knuckleball, right?
0: He should. Well, this is a big advantage for the Cubs, too, this week because the Phillies are playing the Brewers, the Padres are taking on the Dodgers, and the Cubs get the old Marlins, so advantage Cubs from matchup standpoint.
1: And you really don't know what the Red Sox intentions will be this weekend outside of if they're locked into position, you might even see a spot start by somebody who's not in their top of their rotation. I mean, they've got to serve their own best interest to get ready to play the Yankees. And as John and I told everybody yesterday, the Yankees and Red Sox will be on at 7 p.m. next Tuesday and Wednesday night.
0: Yes. Yeah, there's no doubt about that. I mean, Sonny Gray,
1: so
0: Rangers.
1: If you're a Cubs and White Sox fan, I would say get prepared for some afternoon baseball in the wild card round.
0: There's no doubt.
1: They're not going to do anything with a Red Sox-Yankees matchup, but it will be at 7 o'clock Central.
0: The problem would be if it's the Cubs at San Diego. Then they're going to have to play the Padres in that late ball game.
1: Yeah, then at least they would have a West Coast game to stick after that, but who knows when that would start. We were talking about one year the Cardinals had a 9:30 or 10 o'clock start in the first round because the Cardinals, somebody with a bigger viewership was going to bump them later in the evening. I don't know. The Cubs, if you weren't listening yesterday, you haven't caught up. Bregman has facial fractures, no surgery. I doubt he plays this week. They're hopeful he'll be available next week. If you saw the picture he put on X, his eye was basically closed up from the swelling. And in some ways, thinking about long ago, the Encarnacion situation with the Cardinals, he probably is lucky. It didn't hit him square in the eye. It doesn't appear to have. And he's, but he actually has been, I think, a bigger story in the second half even than PCA because since the All-Star break, he's been just a terrific run producer and gave him another big threat bat. That they really, the first couple months of the season, you were really wondering what was going on with him. He was not producing. So,
0: when the Cubs signed him, I remember talking on the morning huddle that Alex Bregman is a guy that literally puts up the same stats every year. It's kind of Ian Happ before Ian Happ in 2026. But now you look at his numbers, and they've fallen in line very close to his career averages. Despite that horrible first half, he's hitting .262. Career average 271, on base 352, career 364, and OPS 804, career 841. So he's not exactly to his career numbers, but he ended up being very, very close. Despite he had a lot of work to do in the second half just to get that close.
1: Absolutely. And you know, Darren, I both the Swanson and the Bregman contracts, I don't like what the end of them is probably going to look like. They're longer deals, well into their mid-30s. For this year, it worked out fine, but, I mean, that's the price of doing business. If you're going to go after a guy with his credentials and his career to this point, you're going to have to pay, and they did. And they wanted to replace Tucker with an impact bat, and they did it. But we'll see what those deals look like in about 2 to 3 years, in my guess.
0: And if we're in a salary cap era, that's when it gets challenging because you're not going to have as much money to spend, theoretically, but it's going to take revenue sharing. That's the most important thing. I'm for the salary cap, but the revenue sharing is the key to making all of this happen. There's no point of having a salary cap if there's not going to be revenue sharing.
1: Absolutely. And, you know, I was thinking about this the other day. If we end up in a salary cap situation as soon as next year, that contract that PCA signed is going to be it's going to be viewed as even more canny than it is right now.
0: Absolutely. Oh, it's pennies on the dollar.

0: If he's going to play anywhere near this level, yeah, absolutely.
1: I know we stand differently on this, but in a salary cap era, and let's just throw out a number. Let's say the max is 240. Are you paying Nico Hoerner $24 million a year in a salary cap era?
0: I think if you were in the middle of it and you were looking at signing a deal like that, not only do I think you probably don't get him that much, but the marketplace would also drive him down too.
1: I think so too. Yeah, I do too.
0: I think the marketplace will get adjusted for players like that, and it will get adjusted for things like the Kyle Tucker. We aren't going to see that kind of thing again either.
1: Nor do we need to see that.
0: Yeah, I think it'll be north of 240 in all actuality, but like you, I'm concerned with two things. What does the floor look like, and what does the revenue sharing look like?
1: That's the key.
0: Because I think the players have to be realistic that that's probably where the owners, that's the hill they die on. But I think where the player, I've always said this, I think the players have to act in the best interest of all the players. And that means what's the floor that the quote-unquote small market teams are going to have to pay. And I think that floor needs to be considerably higher than some of the payrolls we see right now, which I think this leads to your argument about, well, what's the revenue sharing going to look like?
1: I can't wait for Mr. Ricketts to get out his checkbook and send an envelope that says One Bush Memorial Way on it. Send a little cash down to St. Louis to balance things. No, he's got to send it to the Cardinals. Come on now. It doesn't just go into the pot of money.
0: No, pot of money and do with it what you will. No, I'm in 100% agreement. I think it will be north of 240. And the other intriguing thing is, what do you do with a team like the Dodgers or the Mets, who almost any number you would come up with, what do you do with all the money on their books? I mean, I think we're going to see a great mitigating factor against deferred money like you have with Ohtani.
1: Amen.
0: That's got to stop.
1: Yep.
0: But, you know, we're going to go to break here, but I think there's going to be a tremendous reported story, maybe by somebody like Pablo Torre or somewhere. I think the Dodgers' financial arrangements is like the great thing under the sea right now, and it may be a tsunami by the time it's over with, because there's a lot of people a lot smarter than me saying the more they delve into the Dodgers' finances with this Mark Walder character and how they finagled this whole thing, and now he's selling the Lakers for some reason after only owning them for a year, that this whole thing is kind of like a Ponzi scheme. I'm looking at you, New York Mets. You once had one of those.
1: Oh, yes, they did.
0: Let's
1: yes,
0: take a break. Did. Darren and I will return after these messages. Point, take your pick,
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3: 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He's at the 15. 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He carries Jeremiah Jackson into the end zone for a Sacred Heart Griffin touchdown. 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
11: This will happen all through the winter. Darren and I are going to do a hockey show during the break.
12: Yeah.
11: And, Darren, you'll be happy to know the Athletic picked the Bruins to miss the playoffs and then ended the article by saying, but they'll probably make it anyway.
12: That's right, yeah. Well, I'm trying to learn about Bowen Byram, who had the hat trick for the Blackhawks last night.
11: From the blue line.
12: Wow.
11: He was kind of a second banana D-man before they got him in the, I think he was a free agent. And they paid a lot to get him. But they've got so many problems among their defensemen that in this really thin free agent season, you figured they were going to sign a guy or two to help their blue line.
12: They got my buddy Ian Cole to be a part of that blue
11: line.
12: Right. He's been around
11: the
12: block
11: right.
12: a few years.
11: Yeah, I was going to say, he may have been playing when I was still covering. That's been a long time now. So
12: he was our best player when I first started doing Notre Dame hockey. That way back when. So
11: who's the greatest hockey player in Notre Dame history?
12: In terms of at Notre Dame or big picture?
11: As big picture, counting the pro experience.
12: I would say Dave Poulin.
11: Dave Poulin, okay. Yep. That was one of the names in my mind, yeah.
12: And then currently, Anders Lee, who left the Islanders for Utah, and Brian Rust with the Pittsburgh Penguins.
11: Very good players.
12: Two really good players, and Ian Cole's got a couple of cups from his time with the Penguins. Yep. So, yeah, well represented in the NHL.
11: I'll ask this question out of ignorance. Has Notre Dame ever won the NCAA championship in hockey?
12: That's a sour subject.
11: Sorry.
12: But yeah,
11: Close, but no cigars.
12: We've done everything, but here I'm saying we. But, I mean, I was part of the team.
11: Got a puck in your pocket over there?
12: Yeah, no kidding. We got to the championship game at 18. We were the number one team in the country.
11: That's what I thought I remembered was them losing a title game.
12: To Duluth 2-1.
11: Wow.
12: Yeah, that was heartbreaking. I still look at my silver ring and wishing it was gold. But now a different coaching staff, and the program's definitely dropped off the last 5-6 years.
11: How many Frozen Fours?
12: Let's see. I went to 3, and we have 4 total.
11: It's a great event, isn't it?
12: Oh, it's awesome. Just awesome. They put out a red carpet for you when you get off the bus.
11: Yeah.
12: The Notre Dame band is standing along the red carpet with thousands of fans, and they're playing the fight song. It gives you goosebumps. It was very, very special.
11: All right. Don't worry, folks. There'll be more hockey talk. Do you realize the National Hockey League regular season starts 1 week from today?
12: Isn't that crazy?
11: Well, they always find a way to time it at the same time as the baseball playoffs, and given the fact those are my two favorite team sports, I don't really appreciate that a whole lot. The Blackhawks, I think, are playing like a late afternoon game, part of the ESPN triple header next Tuesday, if I'm doing this from memory. But, the NHL going to start their regular season, 84 games instead of 82, on the same day that we have 4 baseball wild card playoff games. I don't know how many TVs are in my home, but I'm not sure how many things I can tape at the same time. That may be okay. Vegas late game. Okay, all right. Well, they'll lose that one too. So,
12: yeah, ESPN's got Panthers Hurricanes at 4. So the last two Cup champions.
11: Yep.
12: Rangers Bruins at 7. Hawks and Golden Knights at 9:30.
11: All right, your triple header. There you go. You can call the program, 217-529-1450. Been talking about the baseball playoffs, Darren pointed out. The schedules are a little different. Talk about the White Sox, too. The White Sox have an excellent chance of being a playoff team, albeit even if they come up short in the division, because they're, if you look at the scramble for the American League wild card last position, it's essentially a bunch of teams that are either barely over 500 or at 500. Somebody's going to win the American League West. And they might win it at about 500. Right now, Texas 78-78. The other bizarre thing is, right now, if the playoffs were to start, Cleveland, just ahead of the White Sox by a game, would get a bye in the first round at 81-75. I think it may be about time to look at this whole seeding structure in the 3 wild card era. But the White Sox still could win the division. Cleveland is at Boston for 3 and at Kansas City for 3. The White Sox are hosting all week, Kansas City for 3, and Colorado, which has definitely folded up the tent and is ready for golf season to start, will be in Chicago over the weekend. Caller, line 2, go right ahead. You're on the program.
7: Yes, I had a question about something Darren said last week. He had mentioned that the minor league system for the Cardinals was turned around.
12: Mm-hmm.
7: And when they bring in new management in a lot of places, the minor leagues seem to turn around fairly rapidly. My question is, what's involved in that? Just making sure you have enough scouts and coaches?
12: That was a major part of the conversation. You nailed it right on the head.
11: Infrastructure.
12: Yeah, the infrastructure under Mozeliak, I would say they did not dot their I's and cross their T's. They did not have the coaching that they had had previously. Just being around the South Bend Cubs, there was a roving instructor almost in South Bend every time they were at home, whether it was catcher or base running or fielding or whatever the case may be, there was always someone there teaching them something. And about 2 o'clock, they're out on the field working on whatever. And apparently that was something that had dropped off with the Cardinals. So when
11: they were seen as somebody who were behind times here, and other teams were making a bigger investment than they were.
12: Absolutely. And it just got to the point where the Cardinals had to make changes, and when Chaim Bloom entered the organization, Mozeliak put him in charge of the minor leagues, which at the time I wasn't a big fan of, but now that's an important decision because he rectified those issues. They filled the cracks with the coaches that they needed, and then Chaim has done an amazing job of flipping players and trades that could help them down the line. But I think the big thing is guys like Jordan Walker, who were not getting taught properly how to play the outfield when he made that switch, they're getting that help at this time. And maybe it's coincidence, maybe it's not, but AA Springfield and AAA Memphis are both playing for league championships this week.
7: Okay, I wondered because back when the Cardinals had their single A team here in Springfield, I remember they always had a hard time beating Appleton, which was the White Sox single A team. But the White Sox, to save money, and the White Sox of that era weren't that good, was they only had one single A team. If I remember right, the Cardinals had three, and the Cubs had two or three. And it sounds like, from what you're saying, that the deciding factor in a minor league system is spending money to have an infrastructure.
12: I mean, it goes all the way down even in the Dominican with those Dominican centers that they have.
11: And, Carr, there's less minor league teams now than that era you just referred to also. And apparently in the next CBA, there's even, you talked about this recently, Darren, there's probably even going to be less. They're going to eliminate another A-level team.
12: Yeah, I just know being around the South Bend, folks, in 2031, another round of changes are coming to the minors, and the expectation is, A, they're probably going to get rid of another level of minor league baseball. You're going to have that that instructional or complex where you have players go, and then low A may go away.
11: Yeah.
12: High A might be the lowest level of the minors, and with those changes, I think they want to get the better ballparks in AAA. South Bend just put a second deck on their ballpark because I think South Bend and Fort Wayne, who have beautiful ballparks, I think there's a good chance they go AAA in places like Iowa, where, from what I'm told, the stadium needs improvements.
11: It's old.
12: It is, that they might get flipped. So there could be a lot more changes coming a few years down the line.
11: And you know what else, Carr? What Darren is saying is objectively supported by a lot of baseball sources, whether it's The Athletic or Baseball America. Just about everybody who looks at this, the real seam heads are in alignment with what Darren just said, that the Cardinal organization has made a turn with their minor league system. And really, if you look at it, for a long time in Cardinal history, that was really the secret of their success.
12: Which is amazing they let that slip.
11: Well, I think that's the great criticism of Mozeliak. I mean, if you want to say why, the objective reason to say, I know he rubbed people the wrong way, but that's fine. If you win, everything works. I think really people, that's the great criticism, is where they got with their analytics and developmental system. Not where it should have been for a premier franchise.
12: And they got a guy from Cleveland to help with their minor league instruction, and apparently he deserves more credit than even Chaim Bloom gets, just because he is involved in the process of setting a plan and helping these guys get better. And boy, they've had some guys blossom this year. It's been pretty remarkable. It's as good of a system that the Cardinals maybe have ever had at this point.
11: Yeah.
12: Doesn't mean they're all going to pan out.
11: No, but
12: they got a lot to choose from right
11: volume,
12: now. Volume is good.
11: Volume. Branch Rickey and his 42 minor league clubs, right?
12: Well, Leo Bernal has shown what he can do as a catcher. Yeah, he's been spectacular.
11: There's their catcher.
12: That's the guy I've been hoping for. Fingers crossed.
7: Now, do the owners, are they under the impression that they're going to be able to increase attendance at minor league games if they reduce the number of teams and each team is better?
11: I think they're more worried about their overall expenditure on players because they don't own all those minor league clubs either.
12: Right.
11: Yeah.
12: Yep.
7: Okay.
12: They're just looking to – I just think – well, I'll just say this, just having experience South Bend in the Midwest League when they were low A, we had that here with with Springfield. But – if you go back to, like, Baseball Reference and you type in, like, the 1995 Springfield Cardinals and look how many players are in bold. That's the number of players that go to the majors are in bold. I mean, most of those teams have two or three at most. So I just think back to all the players I saw in 7 years in South Bend, maybe, what, 8 to 10% made the majors? And that might be too high, actually. I don't know. But just I think they're just seeing that there are players that never have a chance to make the majors. Why spend money on them? I think that's what it's coming down to.
11: The other crazy proposal, which I don't see happening, is they would no longer allow high school players in the draft.
12: That'll be interesting.
11: I don't think that'll ever happen.
12: Yeah. A lot to figure out.
11: What do you do with Kerry Wood when he's a high school senior is my question.
12: Have Kerry Wood Day at his high school. Cubs have had 22 times.
11: Thank you, caller.
7: Thank you.
12: Yeah, thank you.
11: That's just one of those things, I think. And I mean, it would give them more surety to watch a kid play at a higher level before they pour all the money into him. But you know what I mean. I just don't think that one's going to wash. There's too many really highly regarded high school prospects to get completely away from that model.
12: Right? Yeah. Yeah, that's just going to be part of the debate. There is so much to figure out. That's why it's going to take a little while.
11: The straw men are lined up in those negotiations, Darren.
12: Oh, it's going to be painful. It really is. And I'm trying to find real quick here, and maybe after the break, okay, I can come back and just, you pick a year between 2015 and 2022 when I was in South Bend. We'll see how many guys made the majors from that team. So pick a year in a moment here.
11: Big update when we return.
13: 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I want the money.
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25: From ABC News, I'm Michelle Franzen. At the UN General Assembly in New York City, President Trump, during a bilateral meeting with Ukraine's President Zelensky, told reporters his team had a three-hour-long meeting with the Iranian delegation and expressed optimism. Earlier, President Trump addressed world leaders, calling on Iranian leaders to make a deal or face U.S. strikes, but also couching the timing of a possible agreement.
26: I believe we'll make a deal right after the election, because it doesn't make sense for them not to. They're waiting to see how I do in the midterm election.
25: The president also signed an updated security agreement with Denmark and Greenland today. Homeland Security released a new statement on Sunday's ICE-involved shooting of a delivery driver in Austin. The statement does not name Wilbur Rafael Garces Perez, but states that the work permit he held expired in 2025. DHS also denying his attorney's account that Garces Perez had to sleep on the floor of the detention facility. Austin police, meantime, are conducting an independent investigation of that shooting. Police Chief Lisa Davis says they released dash cam footage from an off-duty police officer who was near the shooting at the time.
27: And the first video, which is from that detective's dash camera, you can see ICE agents in black vehicles interacting with the person pulled over in a blue vehicle. The detective then turns into a nearby shopping center and continues on with his personal errands. After completing that errand, the detective returns to his vehicle. At that point, he hears sirens and begins recording with his personal cell phone. He then hears three gunshots.
25: Austin PD asking for surveillance video from area businesses in North Austin. Flood watches in effect for parts of New Mexico. Residents sandbagging ahead of tomorrow's storm. On the East Coast, forecasters are watching a nor'easter taking shape and targeting New York and New England this weekend. 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
25: In Mississippi, the grand jury reviewing the evidence in the death of Nolan Wells concluded that no criminal charges are warranted at this point, according to the report. The grand jury found the 18-year-old's death was consistent with drowning. Wells went missing during a July 4th boating trip with friends. Nolan's mom, Christine Wells Wansley, today at a press briefing called for transparency.
30: Elmore and I do not believe that Nolan simply and accidentally drowned. And nobody saw anything. And no one knows anything.
25: The attorney for the family is calling for authorities to keep the investigation open. Air travel in the Northeast getting back to normal after a construction mistake yesterday led to a disruption in the air traffic control system at several major airports. Ground stops in effect for hours. In a few hours, summer officially fades into fall, and leaf peeping season could turn out to be a banner year.
0: The last 2 years in the Northeast, drought conditions led to a rather meh leaf season. This year, however, it has the potential to be spectacular, says Yankee Magazine fall foliage reporter Jim Slagle. In parts of the West, including Idaho, Montana, and Colorado, prolonged dry weather means fall colors are out early, but because of drought conditions, could be a little muted. Drought also expected to affect conditions in the upper Midwest, places like Wisconsin's Northwoods and Michigan's Upper Peninsula.
25: ABC Sherry Preston, Michelle Franzen, ABC News.
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11: Good afternoon. I'm Steve Bridge with news. Springfield School District 186 board on Monday approving a fiscal year 2027 budget with a projected deficit of nearly $11 million. Reserve funds will drop to about 5.6% to cover that deficit. Board policy calls for a 15% reserve. The District Director of Business, Finance, and Operations, Steve Miller, says the projected deficit increased by nearly $3 million from his estimate earlier this month, tied to lower state reimbursements for transportation. Miller says district officials made about a $7 million cut during the past year. Board member Micah Miller says he's not felt this level of concern about a budget in a while.
1: I'm concerned because I know we're going to be sitting down soon, talking to teachers, negotiating again, and I just want to make sure I have the absolute best picture possible of where we are, and this is still very concerning.
11: Superintendent Terrence Jordan says as deficit reduction plans continue, leaders are trying to stay away from cutting classroom resources. U.S. News and World Report places 2 Illinois schools in the top 10 of its annual best college rankings. Northwestern and University of Chicago are in a 3-way tie with another school in 9th place, University of Illinois. Urbana-Champaign is tied for 34th. Average price of a gallon of gas in Springfield, according to AAA, is $4.76, 33 cents higher than a week ago, 48 cents higher than a month ago. For more news, visit WMAY.com.
2: Here's your Storm Team 20 forecast. Lows around 58 tonight, under partly cloudy skies, winds out of the northeast, 5 to 10 miles per hour. Overcast tomorrow, highs level off around 72. Mainly cloudy skies expected tomorrow night, lows dip down to about 57. Dry with seasonal temperatures Thursday and Friday, and highs in the mid-70s. I'm meteorologist Ulua Lockwood on Sports Radio 92.3 FM and 1450 AM. Currently, it's 72 degrees.
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11: I'll tell you what, when we're not on the air, I just keep jotting down future segments.
17: Oh, no.
11: Today's entry, Boog Shambi. Discuss. Let me just, I don't want to go off on this tangent now. We're going to do the big update. Let me put it to you this way. I understand why some people don't like him. I like him.
17: I think he's fantastic on ESPN National Radio.
11: Yeah, he really is.
17: He's a different person, a different broadcaster. There's just more energy in his voice. It's interesting how he's just different. Maybe it's the
11: not
17: difference
11: perfect.
17: Between
11: he's
17: radio
11: not,
17: and TV.
11: He's not perfect, but I understand why some people don't like him. I personally like him, but again, not perfect.
17: I don't think he gets excited enough for a lot of Cub fans. When the Cubs do something big.
11: I guess I've never really thought about that way. I get irritated with little things like DeShays will say something and it's very clear that Boog wasn't listening to him and he'll just repeat the same thing 10 seconds later. Come on. By the way, Darren, I am listening to you, at least so far.
17: What'd you say?
11: Well, thanks. Perfectly done. All right, a lot of baseball news today, and some of it managerial. Two of these situations are an interim manager has been made permanent. In Boston, Chad Tracy gets a deal. He's done a good job. If it wasn't for Will Venable, I think Chad Tracy would probably be the American League Manager of the Year. They also extend their general manager, Craig Breslow, who's been there a little while. In New York, Andy Green, who I read an article about Andy Green with the Mets a couple months ago, or maybe last month, that said he wasn't even sure he wanted to do it. He maybe go back to the front office. He's got younger kids. Well, he's now the permanent manager of the Mets with a 3-year deal. And the Mets have played, if you're not paying attention, the Mets have been a much more competitive ball club. You know, the firing of the previous manager came a couple days after a night that the Mets played the Cubs. And, Darren, I don't think I ever had a Little League team play that bad defensively. You remember that game? A six-error game?
17: Yeah.
11: Oh, my. My goodness. There was afternoon baseball. Doubleheader makeup, I'm sure. They're going to play the second game tonight. The Yankees beat Tampa Bay 2-0. Carlos Rodon, who probably won't start again until next week in the playoffs, was really dominant. Toronto and Baltimore postponed this afternoon. They're going to play a doubleheader tomorrow. Yankees do not expect to have Aaron Judge play in the wild card round, according to Aaron Boone. So there's another factor. And we were just watching the MLB Network, Crochet up on the mound for Boston, throwing live BP to batters. So my guess is maybe not an extended turn next week, but they're probably going to mix him into. It's almost assuredly, it may be even mathematically, it can't be anything else. The Yankees are going to play the Red Sox in the American wild card round next week. And tonight at Robin Roberts, it's all on the line.
17: Yes, it
11: is. Game 5, San Francisco and L.A. Now, shouldn't the San Francisco and L.A. papers fly people in here? I mean, this is San Francisco against L.A. We're talking about the Women's Professional Baseball League will play its deciding game tonight. Been an exciting series. Was 2-0. Now it got evened up 2-2. And 6 o'clock tonight at Robin Roberts. And looks like a nice night for baseball. We will decide the final game of the inaugural season of the Women's Professional Baseball League.
17: I guess in future years, and I don't know how many years it might be, but they want these teams to be in their actual cities. And the fact it could be Boston versus L.A. in a 5-game series flying back and forth, that seems costly to me.
11: We're right in the middle of the country. Just meet here. You know the ballpark.
17: You would think so. Yeah, you would think so. But, yeah, it sounds like if they could get 10 to 15 teams, they'd be thrilled with that.
11: I'll be intrigued to see if that plan goes into effect as soon as next year of going to these major cities. I think the players have clearly proved there's a presentable product for people to come out and watch and enjoy. I've been out. The baseball is quality. It's women's baseball. It's a little bit of a different game. But it's not like you go out there and think to yourself, boy, there's a lot of room for quality improvement here. No, the game is played in a very orderly manner. It's fundamentally sound. They've moved the fences in, so there's a few home runs. It's a good product. I think the product has probably met their expectations, if not exceeded them.
17: And there's a market for it. That's been proven.
11: Yeah. I mean, there's a little bit, I think, of a novelty factor this year, but I'm kind of knocked over by the amount of people on social media saying, yeah, we drove 5 hours to go see this game. We've been waiting our whole life to see high-level women's professional baseball. And people came here to our – I mean, it brought money to this city. There's no question about it. So good on them. Football news. If you missed the start of the show, Tyson Bagent in concussion protocol for the Bear. We don't know when it happened. Darren found a hit. I'd kind of forgotten that play. He gets hit on the last play, too, of the game. We don't know if he'll be released. We could be looking at Case Keenum come next Monday night against the Eagles. You can catch the pregame next Monday night as soon as the press box is over. We're going to have a little bit of a shortened Bears pregame. We'll come on at 6, kickoff 7:15. But we will do the press box next week, and my plan is we're going to be doing a lot of baseball preview next Monday John Price and I. If you were watching Monday Night Football, Jackson Dart, and even the reports after the game were, well, maybe it's not that bad, maybe it's just a little bit of a sprain. Apparently, upon further medical examination today, there's a chance that Jackson Dart of the Giants is out for the season. Mm. More to come there. Well, look, I mean, I don't mean to be crass here, Darren, but that kid is a running injury to have. He didn't get hurt last night running recklessly. He got hurt in the pocket. But like the game against the Bears last year, if you watch this guy play at all, you just know he's going to get hurt. If nothing else, he's going to get concussed. When they put your name on the side of the medical tent, mm-hmm. that's a bad sign. Yeah.
17: And as you can imagine,
11: I'm kidding.
17: On social media, with Schefter coming out with the news that, hey, this injury to Dart is worse than they expected. It could be season-ending surgery. The GIFs have started with Caleb Williams being out a week in tears and getting carted off the field with a hamstring, and Jackson Dart walking off the field, walking into the locker room with a season-ending injury. So don't open up social media if you are sensitive to that conversation, because it is rampant right now.
11: That could almost make Tiresome Tuesday, but I already had something for that today. Seattle quarterback Sam Darnold is going to participate in practice this week. No guarantee he's going to play, but he's going to be back on the field this week. And speaking of the Seahawks, I love this story. Denver head coach Sean Payton says that Mike McDonald of the Seahawks that there was a cheating scandal in that Seattle had somehow gotten films of Denver fans in camp practicing and went through all of them to discern the plays and formations. And now to the point where I believe now both teams have banned anybody from taking video when the fans are let into camp. Mike McDonald says it led to a cold war between the teams. Sean Payton's not a popular person. You know, for years on this show, we had the late John Mullen on. He'd been a Chicago Bears writer for a number of years, Darren. Mm-hmm. One of the nicest people you ever talked to, lost his battle with cancer a few years ago. One of the most superb guests we've ever had on a regular basis on the show. We would have Barnhart at 4 and Mullen at 5 on Football Mondays. It was hard to get John Mullen to say anything bad about anybody. If you mentioned the words Sean Payton to him, there was like an instantaneous character change in John Mullen. I mean, he finally told me some stories off air that I'm not going to repeat because there's libel laws in this country. And it was like, how does nice guy John Mullen? By the way, if you ever get a chance, John Mullen's book about the 85 Bears, which is essentially the aftermath of the Bears, which leads to the joke, do you know Mike Ditka is the reason the Bears won a Super Bowl? Because that's the reason they also didn't win 3 Super Bowls. John Mullen's reporting about that team and the kind of decline of it, despite the fact they were a playoff team for years, got into another NFC championship game. Basically, it's laid. This was my introduction to John Mullen, besides reading him in the Tribune, was basically this dissection of how the team just couldn't handle success. Hmm. And he laid so much of that at the feet of Mike Ditka. It's a hell of a book. It's called, I think, The Rise and Fall of the Greatest Team in Pro Football History. And all due respect to Edward Gibbon and The Rise and Fall of Rome.
17: Well, let me throw out one thing. As a Bronco fan, I'm appreciative Sean Payton's turnaround the franchise very quickly, with the Russell Wilson mess.
11: No question.
17: I totally understand why people are not fond of him. He is brash. He is bold. He worked for Bill Parcells, and I think some of that rubbed off on him. I think he's a heck of a football coach. He's a great play caller, and I kind of wish he was still calling plays, but I understand why he's went a different direction.
11: That may happen again soon.
17: It could. It could, but I just feel like you're in a window where you're a Super Bowl contender. I know you want to keep Davis Webb around, but this is the year you don't call the plays. That's what makes him kind of special, I think. So beyond that, the point is, if there were tapes, if there are videos of fans taping practice that got out, that's not the Seahawks' fault. If the Denver Broncos had the opportunity 100%. To get film on Patrick Mahomes in practice or in workouts, do you think they would be like, you know what, let's do the right thing, let's just delete those? No, you're going to look at them. So I think It's one of those situations that you shouldn't have had the fans' ability to film practice.
11: Yeah.
17: I'm glad they made the adjustment, but I just think that falls in a gray area. If you're given the opportunity to have an advantage, you take it. Who wouldn't look at that video?
11: Yeah. Did you happen to watch Hard Knocks with the Seahawks on HBO?
17: I did.
11: That was pretty good.
17: It was very, very good.
11: It was insightful.
17: It was. Anything that doesn't have the NFC East or the Cowboys is refreshing.
11: Thank you. You can insert whatever you want to what I'm about to read. The Raptors and Kawhi Leonard have agreed to 2 years and $115 million.
17: Just for basketball?
11: Supposedly.
17: Yeah, we'll see.
11: That's what's being reported to the league on the contract. I knew you'd pick up on that. Why don't we hold your stuff about the minor league teams with the guys in the majors if we can until the next segment?
17: Yeah, that's fine.
11: So here's our two Tuesday features. Tiresome Tuesday goes to the Dodgers, but I'm gonna put an asterisk on this one. I'm tired of the Dodgers winning the World Series. But, Darren, maybe in the best interest of what I want the next collective bargaining agreement to be, maybe I'm okay with the Dodgers winning the third straight World Series. Maybe that will drive the negotiations and the public sentiment in a certain direction.
17: That's an interesting point, and let me take it a different direction.
11: Sure.
17: With what baseball is trying to promote, and they've got TV commercials explaining that fans want more balance, they want more of an opportunity for their team to win.
11: Yep.
17: If it's the Brewers and the Rays in the World Series, does that affect negotiations?
11: There's no question. There's absolutely no question. I think, like you're saying, it cuts both ways. If the Dodgers play the Yankees, it's a diametrically opposed kind of public opinion than the Brewers and the Rays, right?
17: Yeah.
11: Yeah. Then there's this, as we head to break. 2025 economic impact of buying Halloween costumes. The American public spent $1.4 billion on children's Halloween costumes.
17: Hmm.
11: The American public spent $2 billion on adult Halloween costumes. Thank you to the Harper's Index for that little factoid.
17: If I'd have known that fact was coming, I'd have some special music for that adult part.
11: It just said adult, Darren. It didn't quantify. We'll be back.
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0: Springfield Mayor Misty Buescher presents Week 6 of the rapidly moving high school football season. We're coming at you Friday night with another Friday night tripleheader. SHG heads west to the Gym City to face Quincy Notre Dame. 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Alderman Brad Carlson pregame at 6:30. And the kickoff at 7. With Darren, Tim, and Krista on the Springfield Clinic Orthopedics Sideline Mic on Sports Radio 92.3 1450. It's a big one in Chatham, Rochester, and Glenwood on 97.7 WMAY. American Bank of Freedom pregame at 6:30 and the kickoff at 7 with Chris McLeod and Steve Bridge. And it's Springfield High and Southeast in a city matchup at Spartan Field. 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
2: You know what? Brad Thompson's your problem, pal.
3: Oh, boy, the Cardinals are down 8-0, but by golly, there's plenty of time. They've shown they can come back.
2: Pretty good. I find, look, I'm a Cubs fan. I've been a Cubs fan my whole life. I don't feel about the Cardinals like my father did, which was the perfect day was listening to the Cubs in the afternoon win and listening to the Cardinals lose that night.
3: I'm the same way, vice versa.
2: Well, I'm not that way. I mean, yeah. I'm there's teams that irritate me more than the Cardinals.
3: Agreed.
2: The problem I see, but I'm a baseball fan, and I would recognize the Cardinals as a foundational Major League Baseball team. Brad Thompson is an insult to the intelligence of Cardinal fans.
3: It's the new era of broadcasting.
2: I know that.
3: Everybody wants...
2: But you can do it better than Brad Thompson.
3: You can. It's all about spinning the message.
2: Okay.
3: I don't
2: And
3: get
2: I know
3: it.
2: It's a different media market, but I don't think that Shambi and DeShays are beyond stating things that are critical without belaboring them, which I think is probably about the line they have working for Marquee. We're just not going to keep harping on something, okay? Until,
3: That's
2: like,
3: fair.
2: Council benches somebody and you just have to say, well, Hap can't hit right-handed anymore. But they kind of let the pitcher tell the story. But Brad Thompson will literally tell you the opposite of what your eyes just told you. You know what I mean? And the cheerleaderism of the whole thing is, look, what's the Cardinal attendance going to be this year? They're still going to be over 2 million, right?
3: Yeah, they ended up like just around 2.2 million. They were
2: well,
3: down
2: that's right.
3: just
2: they're,
3: a
2: That's
3: hair.
2: Right. It's over. Their home season's over. So they didn't dip below 2 million, which I think for years, you know, John Levin and I, John Price and I have kind of talked about. Just don't know if you're ever going to see it dip below 2 million. I know they're concerned with the way people feel about the ball club, and I think they feel strongly that what they've put on the out there this year should build some positivity about the way the fan base feels about the team. But I don't care whether you'd be the Cardinals or the Mariners or whoever. I think Brad Thompson is an insult to the baseball fans' intelligence. And beyond that, he's not particularly insightful even to the new baseball fan. Which is one thing you can kind of argue. Look, you and I have been watching baseball our whole life. We don't need to hear remedial baseball things, okay? But there are people who didn't grow up in an environment like I did where baseball was the religion. And they're learning about the game. I get that, okay? But his boosterism is just too much.
3: We got spoiled for years. Jack and Mike on the radio. Jack would get upset when the Cardinals weren't playing well, and you knew when they weren't playing well. He would not be afraid to say it. Harry Carey did the same thing with the Cubs.
2: A friend of mine once said, I could get in the car and turn on the Cardinal game
3: yep.
2: in the middle of the game and listen to Jack Buck just do play-by-play and know if they were winning or losing.
3: No question. No doubt about
2: it. Well, I frankly think Buck's the best to ever do it on the radio.
3: He's right up there.
2: I never heard any. Well, and I'm not a Vin Scully fan, okay?
3: Well, I think Pat Hughes is right up there. I like Ron Coomer, and this is nothing against Ron, because I think he adds a lot. He and Pat work well together, but Pat's one of those guys, if it was just him solo, it would be a great broadcast.
2: He could do the game solo, yeah.
3: But his sense of humor, his quick wit, see, that's what's different about what you're talking about with Brad Thompson. Pat Hughes focuses on the game, and the little fun stuff is in and out. I mean, he and Ron have some fun conversations when a game is out of the ordinary, if it's 9-2 in the eighth inning. I think that's what makes their broadcast so good. He knows when to go down that road and when to keep it about the ball game.
2: Okay.
3: And that's what makes Pat one of the elite guys, and I'm glad he's in Cooperstown. That is a well-deserved honor.
2: Can I say I wish he didn't take 25 games off a year?
3: I'm with you there because I think for a major market, they can, when Pat retires, they should be able to go out.

0: and get a really good veteran broadcaster to take his seat.
1: I think you know who's getting that job.
0: I don't think so.
1: Okay.
0: I don't.
1: Well,
0: I would be
1: shocked. You know
0: shocked.
1: More about broadcasting than I do.
0: Well, I but don't know that much, but...
1: I think Zach Zabin is waiting in the wings. I have a hard time criticizing another DePaul guy, but I think I could probably muster that up right now.
0: You're the Cubs. I mean, they got Boog Sciambi.
1: Yeah.
0: I mean, that's a national guy for the marquee broadcast.
1: They had a real onus to get a national guy when they started that network. You have to think that had to be their thinking, yeah.
0: Mm-hmm. I just think it's one of the top 10 positions, I would say, for radio and baseball, the Cubs. I just can't imagine.
1: Yeah, I agree.
0: You're not going to go out and get one of the elite individuals because I just think that is a seat many people would go after. I mean, afternoon baseball and then you got all night when you're in Chicago, that's a pretty good gig.
1: Yeah. Well, let's just put it this way. They've almost hired people in the past that would have made me shudder. So Matt Misurgin, for instance, not a fan. That was who they were looking at when they started Marquee. He wanted that job very badly.
0: Yeah, he's one of those kind of cutesy broadcasters. Likes to tongue-in-cheek stuff a lot.
1: Go call something else.
0: Yeah. The guy that's on MLB Network, Greg Amsinger,
1: yeah.
0: I've been told that's who the Cardinals wanted.
1: Really?
0: Does
1: he have play-by-play in his background?
0: I think
1: he's good on TV, Darren. Yeah. I would agree with
0: you. He turned it down to continue his role at MLB Network, which is a really good role, and I'm sure it pays very, very well. But as a Cardinal fan, that had to be tough to turn down, if that is in fact the story.
1: I just don't know if he had any play-by-play in his background.
0: I would figure it out, that's for sure, to have that job.
1: Well, we know this. He carries Harold Reynolds around on his back for 2 hours a day sometimes.
0: Well, let me tell you, as someone that was the gopher in the Cardinal broadcast booth for a couple of years, there is nothing like going to the ballpark every day. It is just awesome. It was cool in the minors.
1: I'm sure.
0: But at the major league level, you sit there and, man, I wish I was two seats to the left. That would be pretty cool. Not a bad way to spend your evening calling a ball game.
1: Well, as Jim Boughton described going to the minors at some point after he'd been in the major league, and he got down to AAA, and the bats were all in a garbage can before the game, and the pregame spread was bologna and stale cheese. All he wrote was, you know, the minors are all very minor.
0: I'll tell you what, though.
1: This is a long time ago.
0: Oh, I know. That's what's changed just the last couple of years in the Midwest League.
1: I had a feeling it had.
0: Oh, they have a nutritionist now at each minor league place in the Cubs system, and this nutritionist is making healthy smoothies for the ballplayers. These ballplayers are drinking these green-looking things, which didn't look appetizing to me. But that's how it's changed. But then again, at the same time, this is where things were off kilter. And Major League Baseball is fixing it. You had a nutritionist that made you smoothies at home. But baseball players got $25 on the road for meal money a day, which meant you could not eat healthy on $25. Plus, you had to pay the clubby money for washing your uniform. So despite how great they were doing things at home for the players, you can't live on $25 on the road. I think that's changed now.
1: I think you're right.
0: But that's not a whole lot of per diem.
1: No, not at all. When you're on the road, and I mean, essentially, you're going to drive guys towards fast food.
0: That's what would happen.
1: Yeah.
0: We had hotels near fast food restaurants. Yeah. So the players, what would they eat? It's not their fault, but a lot of those guys from Venezuela, Puerto Rico, they didn't have a lot of money. So the money they got was extremely valuable. So what do? You eat cheap.
1: Right.
0: Even though the club is telling you, you should eat a salad, you should eat this, you should eat that.
1: And there's a nutritionist and all this.
0: Well, there's lettuce on a Big Mac, so that's...
1: There is. You're right.
0: That was their salad, basically. So I felt for them, but it sounds like they've made that better now.
1: Well, if they're going to compress the minors, you would like to think that everything is going to get a lot better in the infrastructure and the treatment of the players.
0: Well, the hotels have gotten a lot better since I left. Woo, boy.
1: Are those two things linked? They decided to upgrade because you left?
0: There were some rough moments, let me tell you.
1: Just kidding.
0: In some hotels that, no thank you. Glad I'm not doing that anymore.
1: And I almost said something I shouldn't. It wasn't about you, though.
0: Clinton, Iowa, hello.
1: Hello.
0: There's a what is it called? Days Inn, which used to be kind of a good hotel. Let me just say the Days Inn in Clinton, bypass that one.
1: Yeah.
0: I have stories.
1: Well, the other ones was a bunch of the, I know this from travel baseball, a bunch of the old Holiday Inns got bought up and turned into Knights Inn. Have you ever?
0: Oh.
1: Yeah.
0: Okay.
1: No editorial comment attached. I don't think we have a Knights Inn here in Springfield.
0: If you want to make a movie.
1: But Holiday Inn went to like the Express model, and they upgraded some of their hotels. I mean, I'm actually a big fan of Holiday Inn Express. But the old Holiday Inns got sold to some other holding company and became Knights Inn. We had a night in a Knights Inn in Columbus, Ohio with the ball club years ago, which became legendary.
0: Mm. Well, if you
1: there was other clientele in the neighborhood, Darren.
0: I see. Yeah, I get where you're going.
1: Of an
0: there.
1: Economic interest.
0: If you ever want to direct a 1960s movie, go to the Roadway Inn in Beloit, because the nice. Beloit Snappers, and the when we'd go there, the hotel, it was like being
1: time travel.
0: Oh, I mean, the TV was from like 1960, and everything was a little outdated, to say the least. So you couldn't wait when the Beloit. You were hoping the third game of the series was an afternoon game, so you're out of there a little quicker.
1: You notice I'm not jotting that down on my notepad for future reference.
0: Beloit and Clinton, those were two good departures from the Midwest League.
1: Gotcha.
0: Oof.
1: Let's take our final break. We're going to talk.
0: Actually, Beloit's back.
1: Is it?
0: Yeah, they got a new stadium, so it's better.
1: Okay.
0: Sorry, go ahead.
1: No, that's okay.
0: I'll shut up.
1: We're going to talk some President's Cup golf when we return.
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3: Top-ranked Texas on the road at number 14 Tennessee on Saturday in SEC football. The Longhorns laying 5.5 at Neyland Stadium, where the total is 57.5. Number 4 Ole Miss coming off their win over LSU at home. A 3-point underdog at number 21 Florida. Gators coming off a win over the Auburn Tigers, 59.5 the total. Aaron Donald expected back for the Los Angeles Rams today. They're laying 7 against the New York Giants on Monday Night Football at SoFi Stadium. 3 Major League games on the schedule today. Orioles -112 against the Blue Jays. Tigers another 56 favorite at home with the Nationals. And the Twins laying $1.18 on the road to the Giants, 8 over at Oracle Park.
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10: Not only is golf's team event every other year, the President's Cup, coming up this week, it's in Illinois. It's at Medina. Now, I think, you know, if you're a golf guy like me, I'm going to watch. I took Friday off to watch some of it. I'm going to play and watch golf on Friday. But I think we all have to agree it doesn't have anywhere near the cachet with the casual fan that the Ryder Cup does. I've looked at Ryder Cup ratings before, Darren. I don't even know that the Ryder Cup draws in, because of when it's played in the year and everything. I don't think it really draws a decent audience, but it's also up against football. I don't know. I mean, it's not like a golf major in terms of TV interest. And the President's Cup is somewhere further down that food chain, really.
11: I just think the international team, there aren't guys that, as American golf fans, you dislike. You put up your fists like, we're going to beat you.
10: Well, I guess if they beat us more often, we'd dislike them.
11: That too. But like Lowry and McIlroy are guys that you want to see your team beat because they get so emotional. Now, Tom Kim gets all fired up, and Scottie Scheffler quieted him a couple of times 2 years ago. But just looking at the international team, I mean, who falls into the category of a villain? Siwoo Kim, Hideki Matsuyama, Ryan Fox, Adam Scott, Tom Kim. There just really isn't
10: Tom Kim's
11: that
10: probably
11: guy.
10: Your leading candidate to get into the crowd a little bit.
11: And that's it. The Canadians aren't going to get people fired up. Corey Connors or Nick Taylor.
10: Their coach is a jerk. Can he do something?
11: Ogilvy?
10: Jeff Ogilvy.
11: Is he?
10: He's very bad with the media.
11: Oh, okay.
10: And then, you know, I have this little place in my heart where I really dislike people who work in media and have been bad with the media.
11: Yeah.
10: No. You want to get a job in media, be nice to the media while you're a participant, and maybe we can talk.
11: The captain of that team is Colin Montgomery.
10: Yeah.
11: Of
10: but
11: not
10: you know,
11: being good with the media and
10: but
11: the fans.
10: You know, I will say this, though. I think Colin's pretty good when he's on a broadcast. But, yeah, you're 100% right about that. He did nothing as a player to make you say, gosh, I really wonder what is on his mind right now.
11: TV disguised a lot of Colin. They would show a little bit of it, but
10: it's
11: being at
10: worse.
11: The senior PGA in Benton Harbor a couple of times, I mean, standoffish. He would stare at someone for like 5 minutes if they made a noise.
10: Yep.
11: Just was a little over the top.
10: Well, I always wonder what those guys, who do they think's paying the bills? I mean, I understand the gate isn't as much money as TV in most sports, but if we become full of distaste for the participants, it can drive people away from watching, too. Who do they think is paying the bills behind all this? And I know golf's got a lot of corporate money, but those corporations don't want to be associated with jerks, either.
11: Mm-mm. My favorite fan moment on the good side was watching John Daly at the senior PGA play with Bernhard Langer, and Daly fidgeting, waiting for Langer to swing the club. It absolutely drove him bonkers, because if you don't know, John Daly takes a half a second to swing the club, and Bernhard will take 3-4 minutes.
10: Yeah.
11: And I love Langer. He was great at the U.S. Senior Open in South Bend, was great to talk to, but he takes a long time, and John, I think it absolutely drove him nuts that day. He probably had 20 Diet Cokes and 5 packs of cigarettes waiting.
10: You know, my slow pay, fast play story went to Valhalla the year McIlroy won. I always get the year wrong. It's like 13, 14, somewhere in there. There's a layup hole at Valhalla. It's really an interesting hole. You're up on a hill, and you cannot hit driver, or the ball will go in the creek.
11: Okay.
10: And believe me, in Kentucky, it's a creek, not a creek.
11: Correct.
10: But it's one of their signature holes, then it's kind of target golf to a fairly small green. So all you're doing on your first shot is hitting something less than driver, and the fairway is fairly liberal. You're just, it's a layup shot. You're kind of deciding what shot should I hit to have what number would I like to play into this target green,
11: mm-hmm.
10: which I believe is almost completely surrounded by water. So you want to be down there as far as you can get, but you also want to get to a number to hit a short iron in. Okay, blah, blah, blah. Tom Watson is playing. I can't remember the young Japanese player's name. Tom Watson has honors, as it turned out, because he walked. Well, he actually kind of ran to get away from all this. As he ran down the fairway, it looked to me like he'd hit a hybrid. He'd probably trying to hit a 230-yard shot. I mean, and literally, if you weren't watching Tom Watson walk away from his caddy, you would have missed a shot, because it's a nothing shot once you've decided, and you've already played probably 3 practice rounds, you've probably already decided what club you were going to hit. So the young Japanese player, and he's not around anymore. He was supposed to be a sensation. I'm not making this up. He took 2.5 minutes to hit this shot.
11: Oh, boy.
10: And, I mean, Darren, I mean, you surely have more game than I am, but us duffers would look down at this hole and go, okay, give me my 3-wood or my 4-hybrid, and I'm just, hopefully I'll hit it straight, get it down near the fairway, and we'll go down there and see what the approach shot looks like. I mean, he got behind the ball.
11: Yeah.
10: He threw grass up in the air. Dude, it just rained all night, a monsoon. The front's out of here, okay? And Tom Watson came down off that hill like, I got to get away from this, or I'm just going to say something. Love Tom Watson. I'll be back here next week. We'll talk some baseball on Monday, and we'll have all kinds of playoff baseball next Tuesday. Until then, everybody, enjoy the sports.

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7: 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He's at the 15. He's at the 10. He carries Jeremiah Jackson into the end zone for a Sacred Heart Griffin touchdown. 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
2: ABC News, I'm Michelle Franzen. Following his speech at the UN General Assembly, President Trump says his team met with an Iranian delegation and called talks very good. The president also met with Ukraine's President Zelensky and expressed optimism that the war between Ukraine and Russia could be resolved. ABC's Ian Pannell has more.
3: There's been no slowdown in this conflict. The president had urged, for example, Ukraine to cease firing at Russian oil facilities because of concerns over gas prices. He even went so far as to declare that some kind of deal had been done. Well, the reality is there was no deal done.
2: Another person has died while in ICE custody. Homeland Security and an advisory sent to lawmakers say the 36-year-old immigrant from Costa Rica was found unresponsive last week at the Winfield Correctional Center in Louisiana. Actress Hayden Panettiere's death has been ruled an accidental overdose from drugs that include fentanyl. The Greenville County Coroner's Office released details. This is ABC News.
4: Here's your Storm Team 20 forecast. Lows around 58 tonight under partly cloudy skies. Winds out of the northeast, 5 to 10 miles per hour. Overcast tomorrow. Highs level off around 72. Mainly cloudy skies expected tomorrow night. Lows dip down to about 57. Dry with seasonal temperatures Thursday and Friday and highs in the mid-70s. I'm meteorologist Laura Lockwood on Sports Radio 92.3 FM and 1450 AM. Right now, it's 71 degrees.
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1: Michael in Houston.
2: Y'all have allowed me to call a talk show again for the first time in 20 years, and I'm going to give you three reasons why. Number one, y'all have no gimmick. Y'all not yelling at people. The other thing is, you two together is really great. The third thing, and the most important, y'all know we fans. Y'all know we fanatics.
1: Mm-hmm.
2: But y'all never disrespect not one caller. That is a commendable, fellas, and is really appreciated for callers. And I've been listening for a while to make sure you all were who you all were. Tim Boys Band.
0: This is Freddie and Harry.

0: Freddie Coleman. He is Harry Douglas. When you put us together, you're the best show on your radio. The Afternoon Cool, known as Freddie and Harry. And we are here, presented by Progressive Insurance. I appreciate you joining us on the ESPN app, SiriusXM Channel 80, as well as tune in. Always tell that smart speaker to play ESPN Radio. In terms of what's real and not real, in about 10 minutes, give or take a lie or two, our man Josh Caffey's going to stop by, and it involves the Chiefs, the Buccaneers, and Harry Douglas' Falcons. Oh, my, when it comes to real or cap, that comes your way in 10 minutes. And that's completely real, now that it's all over, after all the pomp and circumstance and all the back and forth and all the plane signs flying above Ole Miss and Vaught-Hemingway Stadium, including my one favorite sign was, Daddy's back, go Tigers, when it comes to LSU fans and Lane Kiffin, their head coach, taking on Ole Miss. Well, Ole Miss is able to win that game. They take care of their business beating LSU. But now it gets even more real, HD, because Ole Miss, they're going to take on a tough opponent this week in Florida, now back into the top 25 for the first time in a long time. Meanwhile, LSU, they go on the road, take on a number 10 Texas A&M team that is feeling really, really ornery after they got the blood beaten out of them by Kentucky on their home field last week. And if you're the Florida coach, John Summerall, number four Ole Miss come in to your Gainesville City. He asked about exactly playing that team, being a team in Florida. That means they're back in the SEC race.
1: You come into this week ranked and favored against a top five team in the nation. Do you use that doubt this week?
2: Whose guys favored against these guys?
3: Everybody.
2: Do they? There's a lot of good drugs out there, huh?
0: Betting drugs. It's a hell of a drug involving Florida, number 21, a three-point favorite over Ole Miss, number four in the country. That game at 3:30 Eastern time on ABC. Then at 7:30 Eastern time on ABC, part of the SEC triple header. Number 10, LSU hosting number 23, Texas A&M. LSU at 8.5-point favorite. HD, who's in more line for a letdown? The Rebs of Ole Miss or the Go Tigers of LSU?
4: I'm going with the Ole Miss Rebels, and I get it. They have the best quarterback in college football right now in Trinidad Chambliss, but a very emotional win last Saturday night at home versus the LSU Tigers, the return of Lane Kiffin. It took a lot of energy out of them. Mm-hmm. Don't get me wrong. I do believe Pete Golding is going to have his football team ready to play, but when it's all said and done, I believe the Florida Gators are going to win that ball game, and here's why. I think Florida, from a skill position standpoint, name me a better three guys than Jaden Ball, the running back for the University of Florida, mm-hmm. Vernell Brown III, and also Dallas Wilson. You name me a better three skill position players than that, then I'll give you all your flowers. I promise you I will. Now, the offense that they're going to be facing with those three guys, yeah, I feel like it's drastically better than what the LSU Tigers mm-hmm. presented in that game last Saturday night. And you look at the quarterback position in Aaron Filo, and what I like about him, he came from Georgia Tech with offensive coordinator Buster Faulkner. So Aaron Filo did not have to come to the University of Florida and try to learn a new offense. He's an extension of the OC and yeah, teaching guys the offense. And I love the first play of the game that they had last week versus Auburn. You know what? Let's make this game easy. It's not hard. Why are we making it chemistry when it doesn't have to be? They had a shift. You motioned Dallas Wilson down to a cadence split. You threw him a screen. He had an explosive play. Let's not make the game hard. Let's throw a post route to Vernell Brown III and let him do his thing. Oh, better yet, mm-hmm. the second leading rusher right now in college football is Jaden Ball. Let's just get him the football and let him do what he does best. So I think those three guys are going to be very, very difficult for the Ole Miss Rebels to be able to contain. And then you have a quarterback, and a lot of people had questions about Aaron Filo. How was he going to perform last week on the road at Jordan-Hare Stadium versus Auburn? And he answered the test. He was able to get a win on the road in a hostile environment, mm-hmm. but all he has to do is play point guard and don't mess it up. Okay. And he was able to get that football to those weapons. So that's why I believe the University of Florida, they're going to get a massive win this weekend. Had an opportunity out there in Denver. Me and Tim Tebow, man, was talking about those three guys that I just mentioned from a skill position standpoint. And Tim Tebow is very high on all three guys as well, too.
5: Florida Gators.
0: Yeah, I know you made Josh Kapke, one of our horsemen, feels so much better. But here's why it's LSU that's more apt for a letdown. Because Ole Miss ain't going to have a letdown. I can tell you right now. You know why? Because you mentioned his name. Trinidad Chambliss, the best player in college football. Sunday that Reese Davis, ESPN College Game Day, hosted earlier today on ESPN.
3: There's no stipulation. There's no caveat. Trinidad Chambliss is the best player in college football.
0: Okay.
3: I've been saying maybe best quarterback. I still love Jeremiah Smith. This guy touches the ball every play. Ole Miss can win the national championship because of him. And as I was sitting here listening to you guys talk about the Falcons, they might have the first overall pick. Mm. I hope they lose their tape measure, don't measure his height, and just take this guy. I think he's the best player in college football, certainly the Heisman favorite. Ole Miss can win the championship. They have to rely so much on him. That'll be a really, really big deal.
0: Trinidad is not going to let the Rebs go in there thinking, hey, guys. And plus, Florida favorite? Ole Miss, oh, really? We just beat LSU. They were number 7, we were number 8. And you guys don't think we can beat Florida as the 4th best team in the country? You guys are drinking all that Gatorade when it comes to Florida? Is that what you're talking about with us on our uniforms when it comes to Ole Miss? They ain't going to be in for a letdown. But if you're LSU, after everything that happened last week, with all what Lane Kiffin was doing and this and this and that and that, and now you got to come down from that and ramp it up again against an A&M team that is going to be ornery after what happened versus Kentucky. They barely survived the week before in all that heat at College Station. Then Kentucky went out there and, to use the term Josh Cappy likes to use, mollywopped them on their own home field. Kentucky said, it ain't basketball season, but we're going to beat you like it's basketball season, like we normally do when we play Texas A&M. Based on that, LSU was like, yeah, man, we couldn't beat Ole Miss. We tried so hard for our coach. We wanted to win that game for him. They're going to go into Kyle Field, where the Yell team is going to be there. Reveille's going to be ready to bite some Tigers as far as that goes.
4: No, I think LSU's at home, though, Freddie.
0: Either way, they're bringing Reveille on the road. They're going to bring Mike the Tiger as well.
4: You're right about that one.
0: Going on the road, really rallying around. I think LSU going back home, they're more in line for a letdown than Ole Miss going on the road to take on Florida.
4: So I would say this. Looking at this matchup, and I say to myself, okay, if I'm LSU and their defense, I want to force Marcel Reed to be a passer.
0: Yeah, he's 26-49 last week. You're right.
4: 3 interceptions in his last 2 ball games. Really 2 costly interceptions last week versus Kentucky at home. Now, I also say if I'm Blake Baker, the defensive coordinator for LSU, we're going against Marcel Reed, and he's a really good quarterback, but he's also not Trinidad Chambliss.
0: Absolutely.
4: Trinidad Chambliss put on a performance. He put on a heck of a performance last Saturday night in Oxford, Mississippi. So I feel very comfortable that LSU's going to win this ball game. For some reason, Freddie, I'm not high on Texas A&M this season like I was last year.
0: Something's missing in terms of maybe they can't handle all the press clippings that they receive going into this season. It hasn't really looked smooth when it comes to Texas A&M. I mean, they played Missouri State opening day. They hung half a 100 on them. But even though they beat Arizona State 40-20.
4: They struggled with Arizona State
0: That's where I was going, because early on, that game was in the balance until the third quarter. Then Arizona State just fell apart. I think the heat got to them. The heat index was 110 on the field. They just got worn down. They have Sun Devils in their name. They play like polar bears. The heat just wore them down. But then last week versus Kentucky punched them in the mouth. They didn't do anything about it. Then they kept punching in the mouth. They went into fetal position. That team's going to be ready. If you're LSU playing at home, the comforts of home, if you're not ready early on, that team, just like you, is a wounded animal. They're more wounded than you are because of the way they got punked by Kentucky on their home field last week.
4: But this weekend, I think, is one of the better slates amongst college football games overall. Like, you have a lot of top games, Freddie. You have Missouri going on the road to play Mississippi State. You have Oregon going to play USC, South Carolina at Alabama.
0: Yep.
4: You have Iowa going to the Big House to face the Michigan Wolverines. Mm-hmm. Ole Miss in Florida, Oklahoma.
0: Yeah.
4: How are they going to be able to bounce back after that loss to the University of Georgia? Mm. I mean, excuse me, to the Michigan.
0: Yeah.
4: Now you have to go to Between the Hedges in Athens, Georgia, and play a Georgia defense in a run game that is pretty damn stout. You thought you faced a run game versus Michigan when you had that loss. This run game you're about to face against the University of Georgia, they're returning all of their rushers from last year. Who are their top 4 guys? The quarterback, Nate Frazier, Phillips, Chauncey Bowens. Every last one of them are back this season. And the quarterback, Garner Stockton, I don't think enough people are giving him the praise that they're supposed to give him, managing the game, running the football, not turning it over, and diversifying it to all the weapons that he may have from the running back position, tight end position, to wide receivers. I just want to give Gunnar Stockton some love because nobody's talking about him right now.
0: By the way, he has 9 touchdowns, 0 interceptions. He's completing over 84% of his passes when it comes to Gunnar Stockton. And you got Texas, Tennessee. High noon down in Rocky Top, noon Eastern time, about that triple header on ABC. It's going to be fantastic.
4: So Tennessee right now, Freddie, they're fourth in rushing in the country. They're averaging 298.7 yards per game.
0: Yeah, they got the mighty Bishop running the football. That boy is no joke for Tennessee.
4: Yes. And then they also, the quarterback, you know, Faison Brandon, he's a dual threat guy, so he's entwined within that run game as well, too. They got Mike Matthews at receiver. They got Staley at the receiver position as well. So I'm really looking forward to seeing if Texas is up for stopping and minimizing that run game of Tennessee.
0: Especially when Arch Manning is going to play his uncle's school. Peyton Manning, are you going to choose family or the alma mater? That's going to be very interesting to the Manning household and the Manning family. Who is going to choose, family or Rocky Top? Peyton, your move. That's why I'm calling this Saturday in college football an early separation Saturday. There are going to be a lot of things separate involving teams, players, et cetera. So many big games on the docket. With Harry Douglas and Freddie Coleman, it is the Afternoon Cool, known as Freddie and Harry, presented by Progressive Insurance. We do it each and every Tuesday. Safe space. You got something that's on your mind that you want to get off your chest, you get a chance to do that in 15 minutes. So be a part of the queue right now. 888-SAY-ESPN, 888-729-3776. Be a part of the safe space on Freddie and Harry at 888-729-3776. Meanwhile, back in the NFL, the Los Angeles Chargers may not get the 6 wins this season. Is that
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0: He is Harry Dawes. I'm Freddie Coleman. It's the afternoon cool known as Freddie and Harry on Sirius XM Channel 80, as well as TuneIn. Always tell that smart speaker to play ESPN Radio. There's keeping it real, and there's not keeping it real. But nobody keeps it real like us when it comes to
1: real or cap.
0: Which means we bring in our man, Mr. Florida Gator himself, Josh Kapke. He is ready to make sure that we keep it on the 100 and nowhere near the zero. That's what real or cap is all about. So, Josh Kapke, let's go.
2: Thank you, Freddie Coleman. We'll start with one of the bigger storylines of the day. Jackson Dart, obviously, is out indefinitely. Freddie, The Giants will finish last in the NFC East. Real or cap?
0: I think that's cap. I think the Commanders will finish below them, mainly because they have a better coach than John Harbaugh. Their defense is still going to be pretty good, providing they can stay healthy. They do have weapons on offense. If whoever they play quarterback, if it's Jameis Winston, if it's not him, they go get somebody else. Losing Jackson Dart is terrible, but losing Jaden Daniels is worse for the Commanders. I think they wound up finishing in last place. I think that's cap involving the Giants, HD.
3: Yeah, I'm going cap as well. If you haven't watched or seen the schedule of the Washington Commanders, go take a peek at it. They have Seattle, the Colts, the Giants, the 49ers, the Eagles, the Rams, the Bengals, the Texans, the Vikings, the Jags, the Cowboys. All those teams on the schedule of the Washington Commanders. It will be them that finish last in the NFC East.
1: Is it real or is it cap?
2: All right, let's move on over to the college gridiron. My alma mater, University of Florida, has a big game this weekend against Ole Miss Rebels in Trinidad Chambliss. But the story so far for Florida's football season has been Jaden Baugh. At 458 rushing yards and 8 TDs, averaging over 8 yards a carry, Jaden Baugh should be the front runner for the Heisman, Harry Douglas. Real or cap?
3: Yeah, you're drunk. That's Trinidad Chambliss. I'm going cap. Now, I also do want to give
0: love. Is it real or is he drunk?
3: I do want to give love to Jaden Baugh, though, because he's looking like he is the best running back in college football right now. Like, making guys miss in the foxhole, out in the open field, the jump cuts. He has the total package, and he also has the strength to finish through contact and break through arm tackles. So, I am very, very high on him right now. He's second in rush yards right now in college football. So I'm high on him, just not Heisman high as the front runner.
0: Yeah, you're not high like Josh Kapke, whether you have a Heisman or a Heisman Trophy candidate or not. Yeah, what he said, let's move on.
1: Real or cap?
2: Hey, you know, I got to drink that Gatorade, man. I got to drink that Gatorade.
0: What else is in that Gatorade? That's what we want to know.
2: Run the ball.
0: What like else is in that Gatorade?
3: Like you a hen doggy dog guy. Yeah.
0: If we took a breathalyzer in you right now, you would not pass at all.
2: Well, speaking of passing, we'll go to a quarterback. You know, Patrick Mahomes will go to Kansas City. Kansas City 2 weeks in looks dominant. Freddie Coleman, the Chiefs have reminded everyone 2 weeks in that they are the team to beat in the NFL, real or cap.
0: Well, before we get to that, in terms of real or cap, Harry Douglas, I did say last week, part of this show about Patrick Mahomes, way before the season got started, when Mahomes ranked as the 18th best player in the National Football League, Harry Douglas went full Downton Abbey.
3: Yeah, the disrespect is at an all-time high when it comes to Patrick Mahomes. I still believe he's the best quarterback in the game. And Freddie, Patrick Mahomes, he's not going to sweat about any of this. You know what he's going to say? Bear with me, ladies and gentlemen. You peasants, how dare all of you disrespect me in this manner? Three-time Super Bowl champion, three-time Super Bowl MVP, two-time NFL MVP, Offensive Player of the Year. You peasants.
0: That being said, it's cap because it's the Buffalo Bills right now. They had the best player in football in Josh Allen. That offense is lethal. The wide receivers stepping up with the tight ends and also the offensive linemen looking like the best offensive line once again in the top five offensive line. James Cook III running the football. Yeah, the Chiefs are going to frighten people once again. But I think that's cap because I think right now the team to beat in the NFL are the Buffalo Bills.
3: Yeah, it's cap as well for all the reasons that Freddie Coleman just listed.
0: What I said, let's move on.
1: Real or cap?
2: All right, let's move back to the NFL. NFC South, the Tampa Bay Buccaneers off to a rough start, 0-2.
0: The sadness in your voice after being so high in that Gatorade with the Florida Gators. All of a sudden, that Hennessy kicked in with your Tampa Bay Buccaneers.
2: We're going from so high to so low. The Buccaneers will be the first team to make a coaching change this season. Real or cap?
3: I think this is real. As much as I hate it, because Todd Bowles is he's definitely an unbelievable human being, an individual. But no one expected this team to be 0-2 at this juncture in the season. And Baker Mayfield has regressed. Mm-hmm. He got a contract, and he looks worse than he did a season ago, late in the year especially.
0: Yeah, I don't have anything to add to that, so.
1: Is it real or is it cat?
2: Let's move on over to the AFC West.
0: Uh-huh.
2: The Los Angeles Chargers, we're looking at that schedule. They're 0-2 to start, and if you look down that schedule, it does not look promising.
0: No.
2: The Chargers won't get to 6 wins this season, Freddie. Real or cap?
0: Their next 5 games are as follows. At Buffalo this Sunday.
3: Ooh.
0: Yikes. At Seattle next week. Double yikes.
3: Gosh.
0: Home versus the Broncos. Triple yikes. At the Chiefs. Quadruple yikes. Then at the Rams. Quintuple yikes. That's the next 5 games with Los Angeles Chargers team that have lost by identical scores, 26-14. To the Cardinals and the Raiders to kick off the season. Yeah, that's real, because it doesn't look right. They're not protecting Justin Herbert. Herbert's not throwing the football properly. They can't run the football. The defense has played way too many snaps. The offense put them on a short field. And then you have the next 5 games. I don't think they'll go 0-7. They'll find a win or two in there, but what if they go 0-7? Ooh-wee.
3: So this
0: Who has
3: is,
0: it worse than them? Nobody with the Chargers.
3: This is real. And I didn't even think coming into the season that the Chargers could probably be in play for Jeremiah Smith in the 2027 NFL draft.
0: That's a good point.
3: But looking at their schedule, that is highly likely.
0: Yikes time. Did not have that on the board when it comes to the Chargers. Real or cap never involves safe space. Keep it real at 888-SAY-ESPN, 888-729-3776. What do you have to say? Say it right now and be heard on Freddie and Harry.
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13: I'm Nick DeLuca. Tuesday night baseball. The Guardians entering the final few days of the regular season with a one-game AL Central lead on the White Sox. Cleveland in Boston tonight taking on the Red Sox. They're on top 2-1, headed to the home half of the third inning. David Fry with an RBI single. Brian Rocchio, RBI ground out. Andrew Monasterio, RBI ground out, the only scoring for Boston. The Red Sox removing the interim tag from manager Chad Tracy, signing him to a 3-year contract through 2029 earlier.

0: regular season game in the NFL since 2023, while free agent wide receiver Brandon Cooks is signing with the 49ers practice squad.
1: Hey, it's Evan Cohen. 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

0: He's Harry Douglas and Freddie Coleman together. We are the Afternoon Cool, known as Freddie and Harry on Sirius XM Channel 80, as well as TuneIn. Always tell that smart speaker to play ESPN Radio. 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
0: 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Like we mentioned, 888-729-3776. You get a chance to say whatever's on your mind. But before we get to YOU, a special someone needs a safe space. He used to be part of the Horsemen, Devin Kane. Now he produces the Golics Monday through Friday, 10, 8 to noon Eastern time on ESPN Radio. And like Shannon Penn, a faithful Giants fan. So, Devin Kane, what you got?
2: Freddie, Harry, Josh Kapke, and especially Shannon Penn, my Giants brother in arm. I'm hurt. Don't ask me if I'm all right. This is supposed to be the year. Jackson Dart, Malik Nabers, Cam Scataboo. Malik Nabers and Scataboo. I need to start over. I meant to say Malik Nabers, Jackson Dart. They're going to play a game and a half in two full seasons. Our two young studs. What am I going to do? I'm going to the Giants-Titans game. I'm going to watch Jameis Winston throw ducks in the air. The only thing that's going to heal me, OBJ slant to the house. I don't know what I'm going to do. I couldn't even call you. This needed to be pre-taped. I'm so upset.
3: No, Dev, you know, it's going to be okay, you know, and here's what I would just tell the front office. Like, now you have to start planning accordingly. You know, make sure that you have a guy that can be your backup and you don't miss a beat. You know, the San Francisco 49ers, they were able to find a diamond in the rough in Brock Purdy. And now he's rocking out with his Brock out every single weekend. So, try to find a guy in the draft for 2027 that you can have as a backup quarterback that could potentially, if something happens to Jackson Dart, could just fill in and you don't miss a beat.
0: So in other words, they need to get lucky.
3: Yeah.
0: Okay, I just wanted to make sure we understood each other.
3: Yeah.
0: We're not talking about that Brock Purdy's a top 10 pick. He's the last pick in the draft.
3: That's what I'm saying. And scouting department.
0: Sure. The scouting department got lucky by taking Brock Purdy with the last pick in the draft.
3: Hey, they found, well, no, I would say the San Francisco 49ers and the Los Angeles Rams scouting department.
0: Sure.
3: You don't get lucky that many times.
0: I understand that.
3: Like, because they got fifth round, third round, sixth round picks.
0: Absolutely.
3: Who are solid players for their teams.
0: No doubt. A seventh round pick becoming a Pro Bowl quarterback, that's more luck than scouting department in San Francisco.
3: Tom Brady?
0: Luck with the Patriots and the scouting department. One of our favorites is the Real Sean in Montana, meaning Big Sky Country. Big Sky Country's own Real Sean. What you got for the safe space?
4: Gentlemen, I got the side piece sadness today because I had to go on and let the side piece go.
3: What happened to your side piece, Sean?
4: Man, they got beat up in week two, man. They were so good that first weekend. But that second weekend, I started looking around at some other ones. And I was like, you know what? You know, it just ain't working out here. I'll call you. But the Titans got what I call a get-right game this week. Because if you can't beat a wounded team when they're down and you're at home, when are you going to beat somebody, man? You got to win this week, Titans. There ain't no excuses. Don't make me go pick another side.

0: please. Because they're all hurt anyway.
1: Remember.
0: That's all, fellas. Thank you.
1: Remember, Sean, those side pieces are not loyal.
2: And also, it ain't no fun if the homie can't have none.
1: Hold on a second. You've gone from Bob Seger like a rock to Snoop Dogg and Nate Dogg within the space of 1 hour.
2: Y'all be trying to wipe that side piece.
1: Respect. R-E-S-P-E-C-T. Find out what
2: she
1: it means.
2: She is who
1: A-C.
2: She is.
1: Yes, yeah. When the person tells you who they are, believe them. One of my other favorites is Mardi Gras Bob, not in New Orleans, but in Orleans. Mardi Gras Bob, what do you have for the safe space?
0: Where yet, gentlemen? Pleasure to visit with you.
1: Uh-huh.
0: Last year it was the Lose Cruise. This year it's shucking and driving because Tyler Shuck, you just give him the ball, he's going down the field to win. I'm going to give my safe space to Harry Douglas, future emergency quarterback of the team from Atlanta. You know, I only watch Atlanta twice a year when they play the Saints. But what I understand, what I glean from the sports pages, is that the team from Atlanta is having some quarterback problems. So maybe Brother Douglas can have some Fruity Rainbow 5 Hour, bust out the manscaper, put on, do a couple of curls, get out there and chuck it, because I'm pretty sure he could at least hold on to the ball when he's rolling out, unlike Cooper Rushed.
2: Oh, Mardi Gras Bob, man. We love you, man.
1: Not Cooper Rush. Cooper Rush.
2: Rushed.
1: Well done by him. 888-SAY-ESPN, 888-729-3776. Gives you a chance to be a part of the safe space in the afternoon cool known as Freddie and Harry. Presented by Progressive Insurance. He's Harry Douglas. I'm Freddie Coleman on ESPN Radio and the ESPN app. Zaquan in Las Vegas. Zaquan, what you got for the safe space?
3: Freddie. Harry, can I call it or can I call it? What did I say 2 weeks ago? I said I woke up and my bedroom walls was blue. I said I woke up in a medical tent. I called this. I knew this was going to happen. I called this down the line. And you know, the crazy thing about it was I thought this was going to be Cameron. I thought he was going to try to put a scalable-shaped hole in Aaron Donald's chest. Instead, that was Najee Harris getting stuck in Aaron's pectoral muscles, looking like a hot dog between buns. And I don't know why Scalable is trying to hurdle over somebody. You made a good play. Just go out of bounds, man. Another reason for me to hate the Cowboys, man, because the Cowboys gave me false hope. I'm thinking, oh, maybe it's a chance. We got this. Man, Isaiah Likely looking like Scam Likely. Giants defense made Terrence Ferguson looking like Jake Ferguson. And those, I don't even want to talk about James Winston, man. I'd rather have Caleb Williams' hamstring play quarterback than James Winston, man. Man, who we got next week? The Titans? Yeah, that's chicken noodle soup. We need that, man. We need that chicken noodle soup next week. But the whole time watching this game, the only thing I can think about is the NBA starts in 28 days. My Knicks will come back in 28 days. Yeah, the game will be over soon.
1: Yeah, man. Knicks in 5. My man Zaquan.
2: That's how a lot of people are feeling right now that are Giants fans. Man, at least we had the Knicks in 5.
1: Lord knows Shannon Penn feels that way.
2: Yep. I think the Knicks in 5 is keeping them all alive.
1: Yeah, I think that's the only thing that has kept him sane on this Tuesday after what happened on Monday night of Alvin Jackson Dart and his quarterback of the New York Giants. Daryl in Virginia, the safe space is here for you. What do you have for the safe space?
4: Hey, gentlemen. Newport News, home of Lawrence Taylor, Allen Iverson, and Michael Vick, my hometown. Look, nice. the three best catches I've seen lately have got to be Jamar Chase, the young man from Arkansas. I don't know if you saw this Saturday.
1: Oh, yeah. Oh, yeah, the one-handed catch against Georgia, yeah.
4: And the best catch ever was the granddad who got jacked up by the buffalo, sent 10 feet in the air. He lands at the national park. I mean, that's getting caught by buffalo? That's got to be the all-time best catch. And he walked away. He went to the hospital, but he's okay.
1: Yep. HD, I saw that story earlier this summer.
2: No, remember?
1: It was the video, yeah.
2: And I didn't mean to immediately start laughing.
1: Sure, I get it. Yeah.
2: I'm glad he's okay, but man, he took Pops for a ride.
1: I give that dude credit. That buffalo literally sent him up in the air for 10 feet and survived it.
5: No, I give that buffalo credit. You know what kind of cone drill that that buffalo was able to?
1: Oh, really?
5: That buffalo.
2: He bit that corner so sharp.
1: I can't believe you guys went there to Buffalo. normally I'm not against animals, but wow, you guys moved the buffalo against the human being?
2: So, because the human being was in the buffalo's territory.
1: He was trying not to be.
2: Well, Pops, he should have had his cane.
1: No, he didn't need one.
2: Yes, he did. He needed a wheelchair or something. He could have moved faster.
1: How did we get to the point of
5: better offensive lines?
1: Yeah, I know. How did we get to the point of bad Buffalo Avenue and human beings can't move out of the way Boulevard? That's what I want to know.
5: That head out here looking like Jackson Dart.
1: Oh, wow.
2: That buffalo taught that old man some discipline.
1: Hey, partner, us old people, we rule this world. Buffaloes can't knock us down. We will not be defeated.
2: Come around here messing with this buffalo.
1: And we go to the X-Man, Xavier in California. Xavier, what do you have for the safe space at 888-729-3776?
6: Yo, what's going on, boys? Yeah, I appreciate taking the call. I just want to let everybody know, Jalen Hurts is a winner, baby. Hey, you put his back against the wall, that's where he wants it. You put the ball in his hands when the game is on the line, and he's going to bring it home for us. All this crap, people talking about Jalen Hurts, he's not a real quarterback. Hey, man, he's going to prove everybody wrong. That's where he likes his back, right against the wall.
1: You don't have to convince us.
2: Listen, he's a winner.
1: We've been saying that for a while about Jalen Hurts.
2: We can't knock that.
1: No, not at all. But I know where
2: I want winners.
1: I know where people try to do that with Jalen Hurts, and I don't understand it, but I get what they're trying to do. But the more you keep throwing dirt on Jalen Hurts, the more he keeps coming out clean, man.
2: I like how he responded to Jeffrey Simmons in that post game.
1: That was funny. Yeah. Yeah, he said, you started this bleep, bro.
2: I
1: finished it. And even Jeffrey Simmons said, mad respect. If you're gonna run your mouth, you better not be no slouch in the ring when it comes to Jalen Hurts, because he may have the last word and the last punch. One of our favorites is Steeler Juan in Georgia. Steeler Juan, as a Steelers fan living in Georgia, how you feeling in the safe space?
7: I thought I heard something a few minutes ago. I thought I heard Harry Douglas talking about quarterback. That's a bad look. Don't do that. I mean, how would you know? You wouldn't know a good quarterback if he came up to you and he throw 10 touchdowns. Anyway, but let me just get back to our safe space thing. I want to thank Mr. Douglas and Mrs. Douglas. They produced three great kids. I don't know anything about your sister, but they produced just some great young men. You guys are great examples to what men should be in Georgia, what fathers should be. Just young men, an example. In all seriousness, I thank the Safe Space for being a sports, just to clear my mind. Because my neighborhood was almost hit with like a mini hurricane, a lot of trees, not wow. Hurricane, but tornado, a lot of damage to my neighborhood, man. And I just sit there, you know, and I couldn't do anything but hold my grandbabies and, you know, and look at my wife. And I felt utterly powerless, And I'm a granddaddy before anything, man. I love my little boys. I'm just so thankful for what you guys do, and I appreciate that. And, Mr. Douglas, I want you one day soon, come down to my little small country county, Steele County, bring your foundation, love us those kids. We had 20 kids graduate last year. That was
1: wow.
2: Still a one. What part of Georgia are you in?
7: I live in Columbus, but I grew up in Steele County. You know, you went to Albany. I grew up about 50 miles from Albany, Georgia.
2: You said Pelham?
7: No. I grew up about 50 miles from Albany, Georgia.
2: Oh, okay.
1: Yeah. My mother's area from Lee County.
2: I actually go down there like two or three times a year, too.
1: Yeah, Lee County. That's my mother's neck of the woods. They don't say Albany. They say Albany.
2: And they say the Banny.
1: Yes, they say the Banny. No doubt about that. 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Keep weighing in the safe space at 888-729-3776. And how did Janet Jackson get Matthew McConaughey to quit smoking marijuana? That's part of the other news. 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

0: He's Harry Douglas. I'm Freddie Coleman. It's the Afternoon Cool, known as Freddie and Harry. On Sirius XM Channel 80. Don't forget about us on TuneIn and tell that smart speaker to play ESPN Radio. We know you're not finished with the safe space because the safe space is not finished with you. It's time for you to say whatever you got to say, and nobody, nothing gets in your way. At 888-SAY-ESPN, 888-729-3776. Tony from Charleston, not South Carolina, but Charleston, West Virginia. Tony, what do you have for the safe space?
1: Hey, fellas, listen, I love the show. I just get in the car, and I hear Margarita Bob.
0: Margarita.
1: And I couldn't do nothing but think. I couldn't think of nothing but Bob for marketing from the Martin Lawrence show, man. I feel like that's Bob for marketing. Like, you're out of control. We're out of control. We're all out of control. Even your guy on the phone, man, he knew exactly what I was talking about, man. He knew exactly what it was, man. I love this show, man. Y'all do a good job. Y'all do a great job. It's not about, you know, it's all about sports. Y'all put some good comedy in there. And y'all need y'all's own, your own prime time show on ESPN or late night. And just remember where you heard it from me first. Y'all need to get on there. And I say one last thing. Whatever Janet Jackson got Matthew McConaughey to do to stop smoking, hey.
2: Better know that.
0: Just the way she's like, hey.
2: Better know that.
0: I can't wait to do that story in about another couple of minutes. One of my favorites is Stinky Pete in Minneapolis, Atlanta, 10,000 Lakes. Stinky Pete, what do you have for the safe space?
3: Hey, thanks, fellas. So, watching the last few weeks, I've come to a tough realization. I don't think I'm in the target tax bracket for viewers. I'm not seeing any of my Jack's Pizzas or Aldi's, no Starberries or Stephen Berry's. Just gambling and retire commercials. I don't know why they're after my money so much. I had to take a break. Harry, listen to you guys on the radio. Shout out you and Roxy. Great game. Unfortunately, it was just the same commercials after my money. So, Freddie, my question for you. I got $80 extra of DI right now.
0: Right.
3: Do I go with the IRA, invest, or do I go gamble? Cowboys Super Bowl for the win a trip to Vegas.
0: IRA.
2: Yep.
0: Put the equity roll, man. I'm a Cowboys fan. No. I'm not saying you waste your money in the Cowboys, but put that in IRA, 401k plan. Believe me.
2: I agree.
0: Save your money.
2: Invest.
0: Save your money, save your life, and make sure you keep your wife. Michael in Florida, what do you have for the safe space?
4: Hello, sirs.
0: What's up?
4: Long time listener, first time caller.
0: Appreciate you.
4: But, hey, I'm listening to everybody bag on Jameis Winston, and it cracks me up. Cause I'm like, y'all forget that he threw for 5,000 yards and over 50 touchdowns at some point in the risk it, no biscuit kind of offense. If John Harbaugh can dial him in and teach him to, like, protect the football a little bit, they're going to be dangerous with him at quarterback.
0: Michael,
4: with those weapons and all those things. And, Harry, I know you're going to come at me. So I'm going to let you do it, but
0: Michael knows the show.
2: Luckily for you, though, Michael, this is safe space. I can't come at you like that on safe space.
0: We will not. I'm going to leave that alone.
2: Another segment, Michael?
0: Sure. Like
2: maybe tomorrow I may revisit it.
0: Possibly. We could have revisionist safe space involving that. But for today, we'll let Michael in Florida have that. By the way, we appreciate the call and appreciate the listen as well. Steve in Houston, my friend, what do you have for the safe space?
5: What's up, fellas?
0: What's up, Steve?
5: Thank y'all for having me on. Look, I'm a Giants fan, so I wouldn't even say much about that. But today, safe space, I want to talk about my Boise State Broncos and my also Oklahoma State Cowboys. I still don't know why these two teams are not in the top 25. Look, we have Western Michigan this coming weekend. I know they're supposed to be 3-0 because they technically beat Michigan.
0: Mm-hmm.
5: But we are about to go to Kalamazoo and put a whooping on that team. And let me just say this. If y'all forgot, we are still one of the favorite teams in all of college football. And speaking of Oklahoma State, and last night I'll say this, because I'm in Texas, Drew Mestermaker, Coach Eric Morey, shout out to North Texas. But this team is one of the best teams in college football. And they play West Virginia this weekend. And I think they're going to Morgantown. and showing who's the best team in the Big 12. So that's all I'm going to say. Heal up, Jacksonville.
6: They may not be the top stories of the day.
7: In other news.
6: But you need to be in the know. This is In Other News.
0: So how did Janet Jackson do it regarding Matthew McConaughey getting him to quit smoking marijuana? Well, he said on a podcast, after an unusually intense experience when he was younger involving a joint that left him far more intoxicated than expected, he was sitting in his car before his birthday celebration, and he played Janet Jackson's 1993 hit, That's the Way Love Goes, and listened to it 24 times in a row. The trance-like listening session lasted so long that he missed his own birthday party. By the time Matthew McConaughey went inside, everybody was gone. He said that experience made him realize how much stronger marijuana had become compared with what he remembered. And he said that was enough, and he quit. He said he still loves that song to this day, but he does not blame the music for his bizarre birthday. That's how he got to quit marijuana.
2: Matthew McConaughey was ha-ha-ha-ha.
0: Amber Neen is next. This has been Freddie and Harry on the Mighty ESPN Radio.
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17: ABC News, I'm Dave Packer. President Trump taking center stage at the United Nations today with a not-so-veiled threat to Iran. On the one hand, he says
18: He could try to make a deal that could open the door to Iran rebuilding and becoming, in his words, a far greater country than it ever was before.
19: Or do I annihilate the Islamic Republic and do it quickly, never giving them a chance to kill and destroy people and countries again?
18: Later, Trump saying he now thinks there's a lot of momentum for a deal. The president also meeting face-to-face with Ukraine's President Zelensky, suggesting Ukraine attacks on Russian oil facilities are to blame for driving up global energy costs. New video released by Austin police show Wilbur Rafael Garces Perez shot by an ICE officer in his car, wounded, bleeding, while ICE agents were standing off to the side. Austin PD is investigating. Garces Perez's lawyer says that he's been released from the hospital and returned to a detention facility. This is ABC News.
20: Here's your Storm Team 20 forecast. Lows around 58 tonight, under partly cloudy skies. Winds out of the northeast, 5 to 10 miles per hour. Overcast tomorrow, highs level off around 72. Mainly cloudy skies expected tomorrow night. Lows dip down to about 57. Dry with seasonal temperatures Thursday and Friday, and highs in the mid-70s. I'm meteorologist Ulua Lockwood on Sports Radio 92.3 FM and 1450 AM. Right now, it's 70 degrees.
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